0: on this, that, or anything else, make sure you just call it in at either star or pound 1130. Traffic is by Combined Comfort System, where you can get heat pumps like the Mitsubishi Hyperheat Cold Climate Heat Pump, fully functional even at minus 25 degrees, VancouverHeatPumps.ca. It's looking pretty nice right about now. We have a sunny day for the rest of the day. Sun sets at like 9:20 tonight. On Sunday, sunny conditions again with a high of 24. Monday is the combo breaker with a high of 23, but clouds rolling in for Monday. But sun is back on Tuesday with a high of 22. And right now down at the airport, once again, it is 22 degrees.
1: Thank you very much, Alex. 11:30 news time, 5:03. And we'll start in Ontario. Five children are dead, several people injured after a two-car crash. Investigators say a van with 10 people inside and a sport utility vehicle with one person collided northwest of Guelph around 7:30 yesterday. Here's Ontario Provincial Police.
2: I can confirm that the victims are all related. Four girls and one boy, ranging in age from 4 to 12 years old. This is an unimaginable loss. On behalf of the Ontario Provincial Police, I extend our deepest condolences to the families, loved ones, and the community during this incredibly difficult time.
1: Police say all 11 of the passengers and drivers involved in the crash were injured or killed. At least three people were airlifted to various trauma centers, while others were rushed to local hospitals. Closer to home, Sunset Beach is under a no-swimming advisory due to elevated E. coli levels. Stay out of the water until further notice, especially with that warm weather here. English Bay, Locarno, Third Beach, and Trout Lake are currently open for swimming, but water testing results are higher than normal. Health officials are actively monitoring these locations. And nearly a decade of anticipation, now it's finally here. Our Marcus Fitzgerald is more on the first FIFA World Cup match in Vancouver tonight.
3: Turkey and Australia get it started this evening at BC Place Vancouver. That's the official FIFA name for the building for a month now, by the way. Anyway, armed with a temporary grass pitch and at some considerable cost, the city is back in the global spotlight in a way we haven't seen since the 2010 Olympics. Based on what we've seen already at watch parties at the PNE and other spots around Metro Vancouver, the appetite for the tournament is sizable after all, even if it didn't quite feel that way in the lead-up. Of course, things go up another notch or two come Thursday when the Canadian men's national team faces Qatar in their second group stage match. It is 8 years in the making, the Cress, a little later on tonight. I'm Marcus Fitzgerald.
1: And thousands of fans will be filling local bars, restaurants tonight to watch the game. While many will be heading to the PNE for the official FIFA Fan Festival, cities across the Lower Mainland are putting up screens for local watch parties. For example, Surrey has four different soccer fan zones, with many heading to Civic Plaza for the game. Port Coquitlam has a free viewing party on-site activities at Terry Fox Hometown Square, and Delta also has the Ladner Village Soccer Fan Zone. Be sure to tune in later tonight. Our Kyle Benning will be at some local viewing parties to see how fans are enjoying the game. Kickoff is at 9 p.m. And tonight is also going to be the first test to see just how Vancouver handles this influx of travelers for the first cup match. Our Ryan Littemark from the Traffic Center has some tips.
4: If you're heading to the game, make sure you're downtown early, like at least a few hours before the 9 o'clock kickoff, as it's quite the screening process to get into BC Place. Your best option is taking transit, as TransLink will be running like it was a weekday rush all night. If you're brave enough to try and drive, you're going to have to park far from BC Place, as there's a ton of road closures around the stadium. For those of you planning to view the game at a watch party, there's several choices around the Lower Mainland. From the 11:30 News Radio Traffic Center, I'm Ryan Littemark.
1: The competition isn't the only thing heating up this weekend. Our Michael Coos in the Penfolds Roofing and Solar Weather Center says fans in and around BC Place can expect temperatures in the mid to upper 20s today.
5: The hottest air of the year settling in just in time for the kickoff of the World Cup in Vancouver. It is going to be not only warm in the afternoon, but inside BC Place. It has the potential to be incredibly hot. Not just hot, but humid. You add all those fans in there and the daytime heating, and temperatures not cooling off into the evening. At 9 p.m., we'll still be well into the 20s.
1: Thankfully, you can stay hydrated inside BC Place. FIFA recently reversed course on its water bottle ban, allowing fans to bring a disposable water bottle into venues. 11:30 news time, 5:07. As mentioned, it's a warm day in Vancouver, currently 22 degrees. 2 years after he was granted statutory release for an attack on a stranger, prompting a warning by VPD, that same man has now been charged in the death of a 54-year-old man in a home in East Van in September.
6: David Richard Morin pleaded guilty back in 2022 to a vicious attack of a Mexican tourist in a Vancouver Tim Hortons. Video of the incident shows the assailant coming up from behind and jabbing several times, leaving the victim kneeling on the floor. Luckily, the man survived. Morin served 2 years in jail, but his release prompted Vancouver police to issue a warning, fearing he was at high risk to reoffend. At the time, police described him as someone who had the potential to significantly harm the community, which compelled them to issue the word of caution. He was rearrested twice for breaching his conditions. He's now facing a manslaughter charge in the death of Michael Smadu in a home at East 6th Avenue and Fraser Street last year. He makes another court appearance next month. I'm Renee Bernard.
1: And Surrey police say two young people were struck in a hit and run yesterday. They were riding a scooter near 20th Avenue and 150th Street around noon. Police say they were trying to turn left when a vehicle honked at them and tried to pass them by driving into oncoming traffic. The scooter was clipped, causing the two to fall onto the pavement. The two only have minor injuries, and police say there are no leads on a suspect vehicle. Coming up in 30 seconds, we'll have a look at the ferry wait times. It's 5:09.
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1: We know what that is. 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How are those ferry wait times, Alex?
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1: 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In a minute, your traffic and weather together on the ones. 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
8: You know, it's not every day you see this one, Anthony, but there was a crash right in front of our building here on 2nd Avenue eastbound right in front of Columbia. It was a minor crash. They've already moved on, but the right lane was blocked off. And, yeah, we hope everyone's okay. It looks like they did because it was just the one vehicle that was there that just pulled away. So good news, everyone. Elsewhere through the lower mainland, I mean, the phone's been ringing off the hook about, like, what's going on downtown. Pretty much every road around BC Place is shut down. We're seeing a lot more traffic coming into the downtown core right now. The Dunsmuir Viaduct is going to be a very popular one coming into downtown. You're going to be very slow on Dunsmuir westbound, mostly in front of Beattie. And Beattie shut down from West Pender all the way up to Georgia, so you're not really going to take that one. Actually, Beattie is closed a little further down the way. Looks like we're right around Smythe is where Beattie is shut down too. Granville is also closed between Davie leading up to Georgia. So again, the Granville Bridge is not exactly closed off. It's just Granville Street closed off. That forces more traffic onto Howe and onto Seymour. And the big takeaway here, as Ryan has been telling you, is park far away from BC Place and plan on walking if you can. There's a few delays in and around
0: Vancouver, there's a new slowdown on Highway 1 westbound right after First Avenue. Looks like it's right around the Broadway / Lougheed overpass. That eastbound delay is new. That could be a new thing. Star Pound 1130. And we will wrap it up with the crash way out in Abbotsford at the intersection of Whatcom Road at South Parallel Road. The entire intersection is shut down due to a motorcycle crash that happened right around 2 o'clock today. So if you got more on anything else going on, give me a call about it at either Star or Pound 1130. 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Looking at the weather forecast, we are looking at some very sunny conditions as of right now. We got a high of 23 degrees today. Tomorrow is also a very sunny one expected with a high of 24. If you're inland, tomorrow could be as hot as 31 degrees. On Monday, cloudy conditions with a high of 23. On Tuesday, sunny with a high of 22. The sun sets at 9:20 tonight, and right now it is 22 degrees.
1: Thank you very much, Alex. Coming up in a minute, we'll have your sports with Luke Shields. The second match of the FIFA World Cup wrapping up 1-1, Brazil and Morocco. Quite the game. We've got Scotland and Haiti. And then, as you know, Australia, Turkey at 9 p.m. tonight. But let's not forget also NBA Finals coming up.
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1: 22 degrees, mainly sunny in Vancouver. Good afternoon. Thanks so much for joining us. I'm Anthony Atanasov. Here's what's making news. Tragedy out of Ontario. Five children are dead, an infant among the other people injured after a two-vehicle collision in a rural part of the province. While it might be the perfect day for a swim, Sunset Beach is under an E. coli warning, not suitable for swimming. Advisory are in place until a follow-up sampling confirms the water quality is within guideline values. And it's been about a decade in the waiting. It's Vancouver's turn to officially shine on the global stage today. As the city hosts its first match of the World Cup. First, let's go to your sports with Sportsnet 650, the home of the Canucks. Good afternoon to Luke Shields.
15: The BC Lions are doing their season opener at Mosaic Stadium in Saskatchewan right now against the Rough Riders after each team got a week one bye. Two Riders passing touchdowns and a field goal has them on top of the Lions 17-3 late in the first half. To the pitch of the World Cup, four games on the Saturday schedule with one in the books as Qatar and Switzerland play to a 1-1 draw in Group B play in San Francisco. Happening now, Morocco and Brazil knotted up at ones in added time. At 6, Haiti takes on Scotland in Boston, and at 9, it's Australia and Turkey from BC Place in Vancouver. On the diamond, the Blue Jays surrender a ninth inning two-run home run to Paul Goldschmidt and drop the middle game of their three-game set with the Yankees at Rogers Center by a score of 3-1. The Jays will go for the series win tomorrow at 10:37 on Sportsnet. Elsewhere, the Mariners lose 8-3 to the Nationals in Washington. As for the Vancouver Canadiens, they fall 10-6 to the Everett Aqua Sox at Nat Bailey Stadium. In hoops, the New York Knicks have a chance to close out the San Antonio Spurs and win their first NBA championship in 53 years tonight in the Lone Star State. Tip-off goes at the bottom of the hour. In the CEBL, the Vancouver Bandits welcome the Ottawa Blackjacks to town with tip-off set for 6 o'clock. In golf, round 3 of the RBC Canadian Open is now history from TPC Toronto at Osprey Valley. Jackson Suber leads at 13 under par. Sudarshan Yelamaraju, the top Canadian, he's tied for 7th at 10 under. And some sad news out of the NFL this evening as the San Francisco 49ers have announced the passing of former left back Aldon Smith at the age of 36. Sports at 15 and 45, past every hour or any time at sportsnet.ca.
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1: You're listening to 1130 News Radio. I'm Anthony Atanasoff. Prime Minister Mark Carney says this week's G7 summit could mark the beginning of a new global order. Speaking during a Q&A at Trinity College Dublin, Carney says early signs of that shift may already be visible in the way global decision-making's already shifting beyond its old Western core.
19: First, who's at the table? It's more than the G7. More than half the meeting will include so-called outreach partners, particularly India, the leaders of India, the leaders of Brazil, the Gulf states as well. The leader of Kenya, Mr. Ruto, will be there.
1: The G7 summit opens later this week. Montreal Mayor Soraya Martinez-Ferrada calling for calm amid a probe into 16 police officers facing allegations of discriminatory and racist behavior towards residents. Ferrada says she and Quebec's public security minister have agreed to ramp up deployment of body cameras to the city's police force. Here's CP reporter Lisa Laporte.
20: Ferrada called the allegations extremely disturbing on Saturday and said trust between police and citizens has been shaken. Two police officers have been suspended, 14 others reassigned after alleged racial profiling and prejudice in the borough of Montréal-Nord. The two suspended officers are under investigation by the prosecutor's office regarding possible criminal code violations.
1: La Presse and Radio Canada reported on Friday that officers cut the hair of racialized citizens to turn into trophies, among other allegations. And if you're a parent who's worried about their children using e-cigarettes, experts say there's ways you can counteract the allure of vaping. They say you can teach your kids about the dangers of vaping and help them quit. Dr. Devika Rao says she sees a lot of kids with respiratory problems caused by vaping, including coughing, worsening asthma, bronchitis, more serious types of lung disease. Studies show teens who vape report higher rates of wheezing, shortness of breath, and reduced ability to tolerate exercise. Your traffic and weather's next.
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8: The 1130 Rogers Xfinity Internet Traffic Center. I'm Alex Kerrigan. Thank you for tuning in. The new one is in Vancouver, actually. It is a crash on Highway 1 eastbound right after First Avenue with the left lane blocked off. You're seeing some delays getting stretched back almost to about Hastings, so that's going to be impacting quite a bit of traffic. If you get on via Grandview Highway or Willendon, you're going to bypass the whole thing, and Highway 1 the rest of the way, all the way up to the Portman Bridge and beyond, is looking just fine. Queensboro is great. Alice Fraser is also looking pretty great. George Massey, no delays through here. Slight delays on Oak Street southbound in front of Park and Oak Street southbound in front of West 70th Avenue. Now, of course, what everybody wants to know is how's it looking downtown? Not bad.
0: The roads are all closed around BC Place, that's for sure. And we're seeing a lot of traffic. It looks like the Dunsmuir Viaduct is the popular one to get into the downtown core right now. Canby Bridge is definitely usable, but you're going to be on Smythe Street leading up to Seymour because Pacific Boulevard is shut down from Canby all the way up to well east of Carroll today. As Pacific runs all the way through to Quebec, that's closed off all the way down to just south of Terminal Avenue. So no vehicle access through here. Granville shut down between Davie and Georgia. Of course, we've seen the effect of that with Seymour being very busy as of right now. But the Dunsmuir Viaduct is the popular one coming into the core right now. Traffic is being brought to you by Central City Fun Park, BC's largest indoor fun park with bowling, laser tag, mini golf, roller skating, family go-karts, and a giant arcade. Central City Fun Park in Surrey. Now, looking at the weather forecast, we are, of course, dealing with some very sunny conditions. It will stay sunny for quite some time. The sun sets tonight at about 9:20. And tomorrow we got more sunny conditions with a bit of wind in the morning and a high of 24 degrees. On Monday, that's the combo breaker, is it's going to be a cloudy one, but still a hot one with Monday up to 23 degrees. Tuesday, Wednesday, Thursday, pretty much identical forecast. They're all sunny with a high of 22 degrees.
2: Thank you for making the switch back to 1130 News Radio. I'm Reynaldo Suarez. The Foreign Intelligence Surveillance Act expires at midnight. FISA was passed after 9/11 to help the government keep track of foreign threats. But Democrats refused to extend the law after President Trump named a loyalist with no intelligence experience as the acting director of national intelligence. ABC News contributor and former Homeland Security official in the first Trump administration, Elizabeth Newman, explains why FISA has been controversial and political.
3: If they have a probable cause for looking at a U.S. person for some reason, they can search that database, that those reams of information, and come together and find U.S. person information. And that's usually where the controversy has been over this.
2: To violence in the Caribbean, where AP correspondent Donna Warder reports on the kidnapping of a high-level official in Haiti.
4: Haiti's cabinet director of the defense ministry has been kidnapped by armed men. Local media reports that James Boyard was abducted Thursday in an area of Port-au-Prince that's considered relatively safe. About 70% of the capital is controlled by a powerful gang coalition the U.S. has designated as a foreign terrorist organization. Boyard, a highly respected security expert, was given the job of rebuilding Haiti's armed forces and also serves as inspector general of Haiti's police. It's not clear whether ransom has been requested. I'm Donna Warder.
2: Things took a violent turn at Toronto Stadium leading up to yesterday's FIFA World Cup match. Reporter John Kennedy says two men from Germany were arrested after police officers were assaulted.
5: Police say they responded to an altercation in the stands on Friday afternoon, and items were thrown at officers when they tried to eject a fan from the stadium. Police say two officers suffered minor injuries and two people were arrested associated with a Bosnian fan group. A 25-year-old and a 27-year-old have each been charged with assaulting a peace officer. John Kennedy, the Canadian Press.
2: Well, Pope Leo has wrapped up his trip to Spain, and we hear more about why UFOs present a challenge to faith. AP correspondent Walter Ratliff has the details.
6: Pope Leo finished his week-long trip to Spain Friday in the Canary Islands, telling human traffickers to stop and repent or face God's wrath. AP's Nicole Winfield reports on Leo's focus on immigrants.
25: Leo is bringing a message of integration. He wants these people to be integrated into Spanish society. And he also has a message for the traffickers, the people who are exploiting the desperation of migrants to make money. They charge them thousands of euros a head and then hold them in kind of bondage until they pay off their debt.
26: Would he make such a vast universe?
6: In the movie Disclosure Day, Steven Spielberg is once again inviting audiences to ponder the existence of extraterrestrial life.
27: They are starved for the truth.
6: Jeffrey Kripal is a historian of religions at Rice University. He says the experiences people report with UFOs are inherently religious.
28: One of my jokes is that weird entities come out of the sky and mess with people, and that's called religion.
6: I'm Walter Ratliff.
2: We have your weekend business report coming up next.
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10: A blowout stock market debut for Elon Musk owned SpaceX, shooting up 19%, making Musk

0: Brady launching a line of organic coconut water drinks with no added sugars. It's called Good Nut. And analysts at Bernstein say the FIFA World Cup tournament, which ends on July 19th, is expected to drive as much as $10 billion in betting volume. Tom Busby, Bloomberg Radio.
1: It has been a wild year or so for Cracker Barrel. The restaurant and country store chain has delivered upbeat results for the just-finished quarter, including a stronger-than-forecast increase in sales and a profit instead of an expected loss. That is quite the turnaround for the company that spent much of 2025 responding to politically tinged attacks and customer complaints following a logo change that removed the beloved old-timer character known to many longtime customers as Uncle Herschel. Andrew O'Day, Bloomberg Radio.
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3: Carolina's goalie is the first rookie to win two playoff starts in the Stanley Cup Final. Now, the history-making Hurricanes are one win away from their second title in 20 years. Can Mitch Marner step up in Vegas and force a Game 7? You just have to watch the Stanley Cup Final. 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
5: Good afternoon. It's Saturday, June 13th. Thanks for joining us. I'm Anthony Atanasoff. It's a gorgeous Saturday evening, 22 degrees in Vancouver. Here's what's making news right now. In Ontario, five children are dead, several people injured after a two-vehicle collision. And a motorcyclist is seriously hurt after a collision involving an SUV this afternoon here in BC.
7: City of Vancouver, certainly not new to this, but it's not every day you get to host a global event. The first of seven FIFA World Cup matches at BC Place kicking off a little later on this evening.
5: I'm expected to be cool inside or outside BC Place when kickoff happens tonight. Meteorologist Michael Kuss has some suggestions for you.
8: The BC Lions running with the Rough Riders in Saskatchewan in their season opener. We have the latest from the World Cup and lots of Saturday baseball action. Sports at 45.
5: 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Let's go to your 11:30 Rogers Xfinity Internet Traffic Center. Hey, Alex, how are the roads looking?
9: Hey, looking okay. You got a bad crash in Vancouver. Pardon me. Let me just trip them up all of my words here. Highway went eastbound after First Avenue. So this crash initially happened in the left lane, and now crews are on the scene, and there's a fire truck parked diagonally across this one. Only the right lane is moving through here. Eastbound Highway 1 getting pushed back all the way to what? Hastings. Are you able to get on Highway 1 via Grandview Highway? You're going to bypass the whole thing if you're in that delay right now. They'll slide over to the right lane and worry about that traffic coming off from First Avenue, because it's close enough that you're really going to feel that crunch from those coming on from First Avenue. Westbound delay is not nearly as bad, and of course a lot of traffic coming west as of right now. We're seeing a lot more traffic on Hastings right around Lillooet Street. It appears to be the epicenter. That's odd. Can we call it Star Pound 11:30 if there's anything else going on? But after that, Hastings at Renfrew is not nearly as bad, although traffic is clearly coming into the downtown core. And they're taking the Dunsmuir Viaduct. That's the only one that's open as of right now. All your other routes coming into the downtown. Well, maybe not all of them, because you can still take the Cambie Bridge. It's just that Pacific's off-ramp is shut down, so you're going on to Smythe, going up to about Seymour. You can get across Granville, but Granville North and South is shut down in between Davie all the way up to right around Georgia. If you got anything else, call it in another Star or Pound 1130. Just make sure that when you do, that you're keeping it safe and hands-free. 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Now, looking at the weather forecast, we got a sunny one for the rest. Did you get that one?
5: Bless you.
9: Thank you. You know how hard it was to do that report trying to hold all that in?
5: I can imagine.
9: Yeah. All right, so we're not done yet. Let's do the weather. Tonight we got a bit of a cloudy one with a

0: below 14 degrees. Sunny conditions on Sunday with a high of 24 degrees on Monday. Cloudy again with a high of 23. And then Tuesday, it's sunny with a high of 22. It'll be sunny for the rest of the day, Anthony. Right now, it's 22.
1: Thank you very much, Alex. 11:30 news times, 5:33. We'll start in Ontario. Tragedy. Five children are dead. An infant is among the other people injured after a two-vehicle collision in rural Ontario. The Ontario Provincial Police say the four girls and one boy were between the ages of 4 and 12. OPP West Region Commander Superintendent Dwight Tibb says Good Samaritans stopped to help first responders at the scene last night.
2: Emergency responders attended the scene and provided immediate care. I want to recognize their professionalism, dedication, and compassion in responding to such a devastating incident. I would also like to thank the Good Samaritans that stopped and provided assistance to our first responders during this tragedy.
1: The police are investigating the full circumstances of the crash. And a motorcyclist is seriously hurt after a collision involving an SUV this afternoon. That happened at the intersection of Whatcom Road and South Parallel Road around 2 p.m. The motorcyclist sustained serious injuries and was airlifted to the hospital. The occupants of the SUV were shaken but were not hurt. The intersection of Whatcom Road and South Parallel will be closed for several hours as investigators process the scene. To be exact, Whatcom's closed in both directions between Nels Road and Highway 1, and South Parallel Road is closed between Cole Road and Angus Campbell Road. Police are asking anyone who witnessed the collision or who may have dash cam footage to contact Abbey PD. In Vancouver, Coastal Health has issued a not swimmable for swimming advisory for Sunset Beach, effective immediately. Recent water sampling indicates E. coli levels exceed safe guidelines. Swimming, wading, diving restricted until follow-up testing confirms the water is safe. Additionally, elevated bacterial counts have been detected at English Bay, Locarno, Third Beach, and Trout Lake. All those four locations remain open for swimming at this time. Visitors are urged to exercise caution. Ole, ole, indeed. We've been staring at the Science World Soccer Ball for a while, and now the FIFA World Cup is here in Vancouver. Our Marcus Fitzgerald has more on the first of seven cup matches tonight.
3: Gotta be honest here, the 9 p.m. local time start might feel a bit odd for tonight, but this is anything but ordinary. The first FIFA World Cup match in Vancouver is on tap for tonight, featuring Australia and Turkey. It's easy to forget that this is all years in the making. We first learned of the joint hosting effort between Canada, the United States, and Mexico all the way back in 2018. So plenty of anticipation. Seven matches will be played at BC Place Vancouver over the next month, including a pair of knockout round battles. That BC Place Vancouver moniker, that's the official FIFA name for the building. It goes up another level on Thursday. Canada will play Qatar on the Fraser Valley grass in the second group match for Jesse Marsh's crew. We'll look forward to that as well. I'm Marcus Fitzgerald.
1: And you can expect an influx of soccer fans heading to local watch parties tonight. Just looking out the 11:30 news window, I've seen tons of Turkish and Australian fans going about. Screenings taking place in cities like Vancouver, North Vancouver, Burnaby, Surrey, Port Coquitlam. Fans already breaking ground on the new amphitheater at the PNE, which is hosting Vancouver's official FIFA Fan Festival. For fans out in the Fraser Valley, Archway Community Services is hosting a watch party in Abbotsford and North Van at the shipyards. You can check it out there, too. Local food vendors also on site to help feed hungry fans planning to watch the game. Stay with us throughout the evening because our Kyle Benning will be attending some of these watch parties to give us the latest on how fans are enjoying the game. And as excitement builds for the game, drivers may be dreading the traffic delays. Our Ryan Littlemark from the Traffic Center is all you need to know.
4: This is going to be the first test for organizers to see how we handle the flow of fans into the downtown core. If you're driving, prepare for many road closures around the stadium, so you'll have to park far from BC Place. Transit is the best option, as TransLink will be running service like it was a weekday rush all evening. Just give yourself a ton of time however you choose to travel. From the 1130 News Radio Traffic Center, I'm Ryan Littlemark.
1: And the sunny weather arriving just in time for Vancouver's FIFA World Cup match. That's just under 4 hours away now. But be warned, Michael Coos in the Penfolds Roofing and Weather Center says it's expected to be a warm one temperature-wise.
5: Even around downtown, around BC Place, outside temperatures are going to be pushing upper 20s, mid-20s for sure, and it's not going to cool down into the evening. Add humidity to that, and the outside readings at kickoff are going to be well into the 20s, feeling at least mid-20s at 9 p.m. Inside could feel 5 or 10 degrees warmer than that with humid conditions and all that body heat, 50,000 fans filling a stadium that doesn't circulate air very well.
1: Following concerns over dehydration, FIFA is also allowing fans to bring disposable water bottles into their venues. Coming up in 30 seconds, we'll have a look at the border wait times. It's 5:39.
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1: 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How are those border crossings, Alex?
0: They're great. They are fantastic, and they're light. We have a less than 5 minute wait across the Peace Arch, Gold Grove, and Sumas crossings. And northbound times are very similar, but upside down because they're northbound, not southbound. Less than 5 minutes across all of the border crossings, which you can double check, by the way, on the website, vancouver.citynews.ca/border.
1: Thanks, Alex. In a minute, your traffic and weather together on the ones. It's 5:40.
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1: 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What's happening on the roads, Alex?
0: Well, we got this bad one in Vancouver, Highway 1 eastbound in between First Avenue and Grandview Highway, right around that low heat overpass. And right now, the last report I got was that only the right lane was actually moving through the area. It's been there for about 20, 25 minutes, and you're going to get pushed back to the south side of the Ironworks Memorial Bridge. If you can get yourself onto Highway 1 via Grandview Highway / 12th Avenue, then you're going to bypass the whole thing. It's a bit of a westbound delay as well, but eastbound is in a lot of trouble spot here because of how busy it is and how, of course, all the traffic rushing to the highway with only the right lane still active. Again, this one has been going on for, I want to say, about a half hour at least over on Highway 1 eastbound east of First Avenue. So again, if you're listening to this one on your way to the highway, detour down to Grandview Highway, get yourself onto the highway there. You're going to be skating through the rest of Burnaby. A pair of crashes were reported. Thank you for these calls. In the 90 southbound at East 29th, that's got the right lane blocked off. And I got reports of a crash at Granville southbound at Balfour Avenue. I don't know what lane this one is blocking, but I know that Granville southbound getting pushed up to about Angus Drive. You call back and let me know what's up. Way out in Abbotsford, this crash at Watcom Road at South Parallel Road has had the intersection blocked off since about 2 o'clock. It is no closer to reopening. This is drastically impacting the Watcom off-ramp from Highway 1 because you can't take the right-hand turn to go south. You can still go north, but you can't take the right-hand turn to go south. We'll wrap it up with another quick look at what's going on downtown. As I've been saying all day, the Dunsmuir Viaduct is the popular one coming into the downtown core. It is still quite busy. We're looking at a bit of a delay on the north end of the Canby Bridge. Remember that Pacific Boulevard has been shut down since about May 23rd in between Canby all the way up to Carroll, and that closure has been extended all the way to Quebec because today is a game day. So we're seeing a lot more traffic onto Smythe leading up to Seymour. Seymour's quite busy getting off the Granville Bridge, and of course that's really impacting, Granville being closed between Davie up to Georgia is impacting it. Burrard, not that bad. Burrard's a little slow in front of Pacific. It's a little slow in front of Davie. Of course, it's the furthest away from BC Place, but that actually works to its benefit in terms of traffic flow. If there is anything else more specific, call it in, safe and hands-free, at star or pound 1130. 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Now, honestly, the weather forecast is pretty easy because we have almost an identical forecast from today all the way up until about Wednesday. Now, Sunday's going to be a sunny one, and we got a high of 24 degrees. Monday is the combo breaker. That is a cloudy one with a high of 23. But Tuesday, Wednesday, Thursday, sunny conditions with a high of 23. And the sun sets tonight at 9:20. Right now, we're looking at 22 degrees.
1: Thank you very much, Alex. Coming up in a minute, your sports with Luke Shields. Just about 15 minutes away, a kickoff, Scotland and Haiti. And then, as we know, Turkey, Australia, BC Place, 9 p.m. kickoff. That's going to be an electrifying match inside, outside the stadium, too. And let's not forget NBA Finals. It's been a good series between the Knicks and the Spurs.
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1: It's 22 degrees, mainly sunny in Vancouver. Good afternoon. Thanks so much for joining us. I'm Anthony Atanasov. Here's what's making news. Tragedy out of rural Ontario. Five children are dead, several people injured after a two-vehicle collision. Van with 10 people inside and a sport utility van with one person collided northwest of Guelph around 7:30 last night. And then Sunset Beach under a no-swimming advisory due to elevated E. coli levels. Stay out of the water until further notice. And a motorcyclist with serious injuries airlifted to a hospital following a crash with an SUV earlier this afternoon. We're just over 3.5 hours away until kickoff. BC Place, Australia, and Turkey. Let's get to it. Sportsnet 650, the home of the Canucks. Here's Luke Shields.
17: Happening now at Mosaic Stadium in Saskatchewan, Nathan Rourke and the BC Lions running with the Rough Riders in the season opener for both teams. The Riders lead at 17-10 heading into the fourth quarter to the World Cup, where there's four games of action with two already wrapped up as Qatar scores late to draw 1-1 with Switzerland in Group B play, and Morocco draws 1-1 with Brazil. At 6, Haiti battles Scotland before Australia and Turkey take over BC Place in Vancouver, kickoff at 9. On the diamond, the Blue Jays got a stellar pitching performance from Kevin Gausman, but the Bats failed to provide him with any run support in Game 2 of 3 against the New York Yankees at Rogers Center. The Jays dropped a middle game 3-1 and will go for the series win tomorrow. As for the Mariners, they dropped the middle game of their three-game set with the Nationals in Washington by a score of 8-3. Elsewhere on the diamond, the Vancouver Canadiens lose their second straight to the Everett Aqua Sox, 10-6, the final in Vancouver. On the hardwood, the San Antonio Spurs trying to stave off elimination at home in Game 5 of the NBA Finals against the New York Knicks. Tip-off goes in moments. In CEBL action, the Vancouver Bandits gearing up to play host to the Ottawa Blackjacks at 6. On the links of the RBC Canadian Open, Day 3 in the books from TPC Toronto at Osprey Valley. Jackson Suber sits atop the leaderboard at 13 under par. Sudarshan Yelamaraju, the top Canadian, he's three shots back and in a tie for seventh at 10 under. And some sad news in the NFL as former San Francisco 49ers left back Alden Smith has died at the age of 36. Sports at 15 and 45, past every hour or any time at sportsnet.ca.
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14: In Vancouver on Burrard off Robson and Langley at 200th Street and the Langley Bypass.
1: You're listening to 1130 News Radio. I'm Anthony Atanasoff. Prime Minister Mark Carney says this week's G7 summit could mark the beginning of a new global order. Speaking during a Q&A at Trinity College Dublin, Carney says early signs of that shift may already be visible in the way global decision-making's already shifting beyond its old Western core.
20: First, who's at the table? It's more than the G7. More than half the meeting will include so-called outreach partners, particularly India, the leaders of India, the leaders of Brazil, the Gulf states as well. The leader of Kenya, Mr. Ruto, will be there.
1: The G7 summit opens later this week. Montreal Mayor Soraya Martinez-Ferrada calling for calm amid a probe into 16 police officers facing allegations of discriminatory and racist behavior towards residents. Ferrada says she and Quebec's public security minister have agreed to ramp up deployment of body cameras to the city's police force. Here's CP reporter Lisa Laporte.
21: Ferrada called the allegations extremely disturbing on Saturday and said trust between police and citizens has been shaken. Two police officers have been suspended, 14 others reassigned after alleged racial profiling and prejudice in the borough of Montréal-Nord. The two suspended officers are under investigation by the prosecutor's office regarding possible criminal code violations.
1: La Presse and Radio Canada reported on Friday that officers cut the hair of racialized citizens to turn into trophies, among other allegations. And if you're a parent who's worried about their children using e-cigarettes, experts say there's ways you can counteract the allure of vaping. They say you can teach your kids about the dangers of vaping and help them quit. Dr. Devika Rao says she sees a lot of kids with respiratory problems caused by vaping, including coughing, worsening asthma, bronchitis, more serious types of lung disease. Studies show teens who vape report higher rates of wheezing, shortness of breath, and reduced ability to tolerate exercise. Your traffic and weather's next.
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0: 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I'm Alex Kerrigan. Thank you for tuning in. Bad crash on Highway 1 eastbound, east of 1st Avenue. Right now, it's only the right lane that is moving. You got a crash that has a fire truck kind of parked almost across the highway and blocking up everything except the right lane. The sooner they can clear this one up, the better. We hope everyone's okay, but with only the right lane actually moving, Highway 1's getting pushed back all the way to the ironworkers. Can you get onto Highway 1 via Grandview Highway? because that's going to be a safe bet. You're going to skate through the rest of this one. However, if you get on it First Avenue or get on it Hastings, then worry about a lot of traffic in your lane. Hey, speaking of Hastings, Hastings is pretty busy right around Renfrew, of course, right around the Freedom Mobile Arch. We've seen a lot of traffic. Get off at McGill, McGill westbound in front of Renfrew. It's only going to get busier, so do worry about that. As we work our way into the downtown core, it's busy. It's not as busy as it could be. It's not as busy as it's going to get, but it is still quite slow. The Dunsmuir Viaduct is the popular one to come into the downtown core. Looking at your downtown bridges, Canby's not bad, but Pacific Boulevard is still shut down from right around Canby all the way east of Carroll, and then with Granville Street closed between Davie leading up to Georgia. We're seeing some delays getting off at Seymour Street, especially. Burrard is not that bad. You see anything else, anything more specific, call it in, either star or pound 1130. Looking at our weather forecast, it's going to be nice. We have a cloudy rest of the day. The sun sets at about 9:20 tonight. Tonight's low is 14. Tomorrow, sunny conditions with a high of 24. Monday is a cloudy one, but the high still goes up to 23. And then Tuesday, Wednesday, Thursday are identical forecasts, sunny days with a high of 23 degrees. If you see it, you call it in, star or pound 1130. Just make sure you're keeping it safe. You'll be joined at 6 o'clock by Kevin Olenek in the traffic center. My name is Alex Kerrigan.
1: You're listening to 1130 News Radio. I'm Anthony Atanasov. The Foreign Intelligence Surveillance Act expired at midnight. The Democrats refused to extend the law after President Trump named a loyalist with no intelligence experience as acting director of national intelligence. ABC News contributor and former Homeland Security official in the first Trump administration, Elizabeth Neumann, says FISA is an important tool.
2: It allows the U.S. government to collect electronic communications, so emails, texts, phone calls, internet activity, with an explicit purpose of targeting non-U.S. persons, people located outside the United States, but without having to obtain an individual warrant.
1: FISA was passed after 9/11 to help the government keep track of foreign threats. Meantime, U.S. President Trump's plans to discuss winding down the Iran war.
3: A senior U.S. administration official says President Donald Trump plans to discuss demining the Strait of Hormuz with allies at next week's Group of Seven summit in France. Britain and France have expressed interest in taking part in the demining of the crucial waterway. The official says Trump also plans to meet on the sideline of the summit with leaders of Egypt, Qatar, and United Arab Emirates to discuss winding down the Iran war. Pakistan says a deal to end the war could be finalized within 24 hours. Water, Washington.
1: In the UK, celebrating King Charles III's official birthday today with a trooping of the colour in London.
4: The colour or regimental flag being trooped this year is none other than the King's Company, 1st Battalion of the Grenadier Guards, with some 1,400 soldiers, 200 horses and 400 musicians taking part. All the elaborate pomp and pageantry is on full display. Senior members of the royal family leave Buckingham Palace in a carriage and head to Horse Guards Parade, King Charles and Queen Camilla in the Ascot Landau carriage bought during the reign of Queen Victoria. Lama Hassan, ABC News, outside Buckingham Palace.
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7: a blowout stock market debut for Elon Musk owned SpaceX, shooting up 19%, making Musk the world's first trillionaire. El Nino is coming back this year. Forecasters at the U.S. Climate Prediction Center say the return of El Nino, that weather phenomenon, could cut trillions of dollars from the global economy. Prices on foods made with sugar or cocoa, the two crops most at risk from El Nino droughts, could jump as high as 8.5% more this year. Oracle reporting spending on AI data centers was a lot higher than expected last quarter, nearly $16 billion, almost $56 billion for the past year. The Directors Guild of America reaching a tentative four-year contract deal with the major Hollywood studios and streaming services. Former NFL quarterback Tom Brady launching a line of organic coconut water drinks with no added sugars. It's called Good Nut. And analysts at Bernstein say the FIFA World Cup tournament, which ends on July 19th, is expected to drive as much as $10 billion in betting volume. Tom Busby, Bloomberg Radio.
8: It has been a wild year or so for Cracker Barrel. The restaurant and country store chain has delivered upbeat results for the just-finished quarter, including a stronger-than-forecast increase in sales and profit instead of an expected loss. That is quite the turnaround for the company that spent much of 2025 responding to politically tinged attacks and customer complaints following a logo change. They've removed the beloved old-timer character known to many longtime customers as Uncle Herschel. Andrew O'Day, Bloomberg Radio.
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1: Good afternoon. It's Saturday, June 13th. Thanks for joining us. I'm Anthony Atanasov in Vancouver. Mainly sunny, 22 degrees. Here's what's making news right now. Five children dead and an infant among the other people injured after a two-vehicle collision in rural Ontario. And a motorcyclist in BC with serious injuries after a crash involving an SUV and her closures on the intersection of Whatcom Road and South Parallel Road.
13: Certainly been a long time coming, but Vancouver and BC Place get another turn on the world stage, hosting the first of seven FIFA World Cup matches under the closed roof later on tonight.
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17: BC Lions looking for some second-half magic in their season opener against the Rough Riders in Saskatchewan. Four games on the schedule in the World Cup, and it was a tough day for the Blue Jays, Mariners, and Vancouver Canadiens. Sports at 15.
1: 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That means we go to your 11:30 Rogers Xfinity Internet Traffic Center. 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
27: Good afternoon, Anthony. Happy Saturday. It is going to be a very busy night. It's going to be a fun night with a historic first ever World Cup match in Vancouver, but there's a few things going on before we get there. There is a collision in Abbotsford. This is on Whatcom Road, South Parallel Road. The intersection is blocked. Avoid that area for now. Also, we got a number of calls about a collision on Nanaimo in East 29th, just before Kingsway, reportedly in the right lane. Expect delays over there as well. And as far as volume around Vancouver, you are dealing with heavy delays going on to the Cassiar Tunnel northbound as you're back to First Avenue. No delays going down the Lionsgate Bridge or the Ironworkers Bridge. Lots of walking volume and vehicle volume heading downtown. Of course, you got the match starting at 9 o'clock. So if you are driving driving downtown from Broadway, I'm honestly just going to recommend that you get over to Burrard Bridge. You've got detours to deal with in Granville because of the pedestrian area on Granville from Georgia to Davie. Around Canby, you've got Pacific from Canby to Carroll that is closed. You've also got a closure on Quebec. So if you're coming from Broadway, take the Burrard Bridge downtown. If you're coming from outside of Vancouver from the Burnaby area, you're coming in westbound, go take the Dunsmuir Viaduct. That should be fine for you. But try transit. Also, it will be busy on transit, but it is running late tonight, so that will help you out as well. So prepare for a busy night. Have fun wherever you are going. 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As we look at the weather, we're looking at a few clouds tonight, a low of 14, sunny and hot again tomorrow with high of 24. Some clouds on Monday, but still warm, a high of 23. It is currently 22 degrees in Vancouver. Anthony?
1: Thank you very much, Kevin. 11:30 news time, 6:03. Starting in rural Ontario, five children are dead and an infant among the others injured after a two-vehicle collision. The Ontario Provincial Police say the four girls and one boy were between the ages of 4 and 12. OPP West Region Commander Superintendent Dwight Tibb says Good Samaritans stopped to help first responders at the scene last night.
12: Emergency responders attended the scene and provided immediate care. I want to recognize their professionalism, dedication, and compassion in responding to such a devastating incident. I would also like to thank the Good Samaritans that stopped and provided assistance to our first responders during this tragedy.
1: Police investigating the full circumstances of the crash. And a motorcyclist has serious injuries after a crash involving an SUV. That happened around 2 p.m. at the intersection of Whatcom Road and South Parallel Road. The motorcyclist was airlifted to the hospital. The occupants of the SUV were shaken, but uninjured. The intersection of Whatcom Road and South Parallel Road will remain closed for several hours as investigators process the scene. Police are asking anyone who witnessed the collision to come forward. Now, what might be the perfect day for a swim? Your Sunset Beach is under an E. coli warning. Not suitable for swimming advisory will remain in place until follow-up sampling confirms the water quality is within guideline values. Four other beaches, English Bay, Locarno, Third Beach, and Trout Lake, all have higher than expected sample result. However, swimming is not restricted at this time for those. It's Vancouver's turn to officially shine on the global stage tonight as the city hosts its first match of the World Cup, now under 3 hours away. Or Marcus Fitzgerald is more on the Beautiful Games Premier Showcase.
13: You've probably seen the signage and the branding around Vancouver, Science World being the most obvious, but it's hard to believe it's here, really. We have to remember it was a full 8 years ago that Canada, the United States, and Mexico would get the call for hosting duties of this World Cup. There's a new grass playing surface at BC Place Vancouver. That's the official FIFA terminology for the building for a month, too. We'll have to wait a little bit longer for Canada's first match here. That's Thursday against Qatar in group play after a draw in Toronto for the Canadians on Friday. But for now, the building that received a big facelift after the 2010 Olympics gets Australia and Turkey in group D. And there's no doubt that no matter what goes down, it could be a once-in-a-lifetime experience for those in the house a little later on tonight. I'm Marcus Fitzgerald.
1: And if you can't make it to BC Place, there are a number of FIFA watch parties to attend around Metro Vancouver. That includes the official FIFA Fan Festival at the P&E. Thousands of fans watching the game in style at the new amphitheater. The festival also featuring foosball tables and an art zone. You can head over to Granville Island to watch the game on a 24-foot screen and snack at some local food trucks or beer gardens. Fans in Burnaby can watch the game at Brentwood Mall, Surrey, hosting one at Civic Plaza. And North Vancouver is one at the Canada Soccer House. That's at the Shipyard. 11:30's Kyle Benning will be bringing you the latest when kickoff begins at 9 p.m. And give yourself a lot of time if you're planning on traveling downtown for tonight's Cup games. I mean, it's noticeably busy on the roads. Ryan Littlemark from the Traffic Center recommends you give yourself a few hours due to the security screening at BC Place.
14: I wouldn't suggest driving as there's a long list of road closures around BC Place. Pacific Boulevard, Expo Boulevard is shut down, along with Quebec Street. Regarding transit, TransLink will have trains and buses running like it was the weekday rush.
1: Traffic also expected to be busy around the PNE for those planning on going to the Fan Festival. Keep it locked on our traffic updates every 10 minutes on the ones for the very latest on closures, delays, and all your FIFA traffic needs. It's expected to be a hot weekend for soccer fans. It's been a hot day with temperatures expected to be in the mid to upper 20s. Our Michael Koos in the Penfolds Roofing and Solar Weather Center says it could be even hotter inside BC Place.
15: If it's hot outside and you put 50,000 plus fans in a stadium like BC Place, you don't crack the top and let the air circulate, it can get incredibly hot. I know personally, because I was at the 94 World Cup at the Silver Dome in the Detroit area, and it was a similar setup. Fixed roof, bubble top roof, and temperatures were soaring well into the 30s with humid readings into the 40s, and the heat and humidity was absolutely unbearable.
1: FIFA announced last week that they're allowing fans to bring disposable water bottles into stadiums to help beat the heat. 11:30 news time, 6:08, 22 degrees, mainly sunny. A 32-year-old man who spent time in jail for the vicious random assault of a Mexican tourist in Vancouver in 2022. He's now charged with another incident, a stabbing death that happened last year.
16: When David Richard Moran was granted statutory release after stabbing the visitor at a Tim Hortons at Harbour Center, the Vancouver Police Department put out a warning that based on his history, he was prone to strike again. Sure enough, Vancouver Police announced they had rearrested Moran in November of 2024 and again in January of last year after breaching conditions. The latest charge against Moran is related to a fatal stabbing in a home at East 6th Avenue and Fraser Street in September of last year. The victim was 54-year-old Michael Smadu, but the relationship between the two, if any, has not been revealed by police. Moran, who is charged with manslaughter, is expected back in court July the 3rd. I'm Renee Bernard.
1: Coming up in 30 seconds, we'll have another look at the ferry wait times. It's 6:09.
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27: 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Of course, you can find the latest ferries updates anytime at vancouver.citynews.ca/traffic. Anthony?
1: 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In a minute, your traffic and weather together on the ones. We'll start on the Cassiar Tunnel at 6:10.
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1: 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Kevin, this is around near the neck of my woods. What's happening at the Cassiar Tunnel?
27: There is a collision eastbound here, Anthony. It is at the McGill Street on-ramp. So you are able to get by, but do expect some major delays. There is some congestion as you're getting off the Iron Workers Bridge. Of course, you already got volume around that area to expect. Of course, you got that's a FIFA fan zone area there in P&E. So just watch out for that. that. As far as volume around Metro Vancouver, still dealing with a couple of collisions here. One in Vancouver, Nanaimo at East 29th. This one is just before Kingsway in the right lane, as well as a report of a collision on Granville southbound at Belfour. And in Abbotsford, Whatcom Road at South Parallel Road, that intersection continues to be blocked for a collision that did involve a motorcycle. As far as you're heading downtown, well, you can expect some steady volume, not only vehicle traffic, but foot traffic as well. I've seen, of course, the pictures of the Australians marching to BC Place on social media. Lots of turkey fans as well. So a lot of people just going to be having a really good time. So drive with caution. Remember your closures. Canby, Pacific from Canby to Carroll. Granville from Davie to Georgia. That's a pedestrian area, as well as all around Main Street, Science World as well. Quebec Street is busy. And of course, you got the fan zone, as we mentioned, that is going on around the PNE. So lots of places where it will be busy. 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As for the weather, it is going to be a beautiful night tonight. Low of 14. Sunny and hot tomorrow. Highs of at least 24. Cloudy on Monday, a high 23. The sun returns on Tuesday, a high 22. That's where we are right now. 22 degrees in Vancouver. Anthony?
1: Thank you very much, Kevin. Coming up in a minute, we'll have your sports with Luke Shields. Scotland, Haiti, 10 minutes in, still nil-nil. Actually, a couple decent chances going both ways. And then, as you know, the main event tonight, at least for our sake, BC Place, first match for Vancouver of the World Cup, Australia and Turkey. And, you know, it's also the NBA Finals, huge matchup between the Spurs and the Knicks.
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3: 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Now, the history-making Hurricanes are one win away from their second title in 20 years. Can Mitch Marner step up in Vegas and force a Game 7? You just have to watch the Stanley Cup Final. 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
1: 22 degrees, mainly sunny in Vancouver. Good afternoon. Thanks so much for joining us. I'm Anthony Atanasov. Here's what's making news. Five children are dead and an infant among those injured after a two-vehicle collision in rural Ontario. And a motorcyclist seriously hurt after a collision involving an SUV this afternoon at the intersection of Whatcom Road and South Parallel Road. We've been staring at the Science World Soccer Ball for a while now. The FIFA World Cup is here in Vancouver. Kickoff tonight between Australia and Turkey at 9 p.m. First, let's go to your sports with Sportsnet 650, the home of the Canucks. Here is Luke Shields.
17: The BC Lions are doing their season opener at Mosaic Stadium in Saskatchewan right now against the Rough Riders after each team got a week one bye. Two Riders passing touchdowns and a pair of field goals has them on top of the Lions 20-17 late in the third quarter. To the pitch of the World Cup, four games on the Saturday schedule with two in the books as Qatar and Switzerland play to a 1-1 draw in Group B play in San Francisco, while Morocco and Brazil also draw 1-1. Happening now, Haiti and Scotland scoreless in the 8th minute, and at 9, it's Australia and Turkey from BC Place in Vancouver. On the diamond, the Blue Jays surrender a 9th-inning 2-run home run to Paul Goldschmidt and drop the middle game of their 3-game set with the Yankees at Rogers Centre by a score of 3-1. The Jays will go for the series win tomorrow at 10:37 on Sportsnet. Elsewhere, the Mariners lose 8-3 to the Nationals in Washington. As for the Vancouver Canadiens, they fall 10-6 to the Everett Aqua Sox at Nat Bailey Stadium. In hoops, the New York Knicks with a chance to close out the San Antonio Spurs and win their first NBA championship in 53 years in the Lone Star State right now. The Spurs leading Game 5 20-13 late in the first quarter. In the CEBL, the Vancouver Bandits welcome the Ottawa Blackjacks Jacks to town. Tip-off goes in moments. In golf, round three of the RBC Canadian Open is now history from TPC Toronto at Osprey Valley. Jackson Suber leads at 13-under par. Sudarshan Yelamaraju, the top Canadian, he's tied for 7th at 10-under. And some sad news out of the NFL is the San Francisco 49ers have announced the passing of former left-back Alden Smith at the age of 36. Sports at 15 and 45, past every hour or any time at sportsnet.ca.
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22: You're listening to 1130 News Radio. I'm Anthony Atanasoff. Prime Minister Mark Carney says this week's G7 summit could mark the beginning of a new global order. Speaking during a Q&A at Trinity College Dublin, Carney says early signs of that shift may already be visible in the way global decision-making's already shifting beyond its old Western core.
23: First, who's at the table? It's more than the G7. More than half the meeting will include so-called outreach partners, particularly India, the leaders of India, the leaders of Brazil, the Gulf states as well. The leader of Kenya, Mr. Ruto, will be there.
22: The G7 summit opens later this week. Montreal Mayor Soraya Martinez-Ferrada calling for calm amid a probe into 16 police officers facing allegations of discriminatory and racist behavior towards residents. Ferrada says she and Quebec's public security minister have agreed to ramp up deployment of body cameras to the city's police force. Here's CP reporter Lisa Laporte.
24: Ferrada called the allegations extremely disturbing on Saturday and said trust between police and citizens has been shaken. Two police officers have been suspended, 14 others reassigned after alleged racial profiling and prejudice in the borough of Montréal-Nord. The two suspended officers are under investigation by the prosecutor's office regarding possible criminal code violations.
22: La Presse and Radio Canada reported on Friday that officers cut the hair of racialized citizens to turn into trophies, among other allegations. And if you're a parent who's worried about their children using e-cigarettes, experts say there's ways you can counteract the allure of vaping. They say you can teach your kids about the dangers of vaping and help them quit. Dr. Devika Rao says she sees a lot of kids with respiratory problems caused by vaping, including coughing, worsening asthma, bronchitis, more serious types of lung disease. Studies show teens who vape report higher rates of wheezing, shortness of breath, and reduced ability to tolerate exercise. Your traffic and weather's next.
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36: From the 1130 Rogers Xfinity Internet Traffic Center, I'm Kevin Olenek. Hope you're having a great day. It was a pleasant day out there and will be a pleasant evening ahead. But we'll start with a couple of issues on Highway 1. We'll first start at the Castellar Tunnel. We are dealing with a collision eastbound near the McGill Street on-ramp, so you've got a delay to expect from the ironworkers. It is the McGill Street on-ramp that is blocked. Crews are on scene. There's also a delay on Highway 1 eastbound at the Lougheed overpass, so watch for that. There are at least is a fire truck on scene over there. As you continue along Highway 1, you'll have no delays at the Portman Bridge, but there is a collision in Abbotsford you do need to be aware of. Whatcom Road, South Parallel Road, closed in all directions. And a couple of collisions in Vancouver, Nanaimo at 29th and Granville at Belfour. Of course, the big action and conversation is about the World Cup tonight. That starts at 9 o'clock, but people are already downtown. I've seen Australian fans and Turkey fans already marching around, enjoying the day. If you're taking transit, just give yourself a little extra time. It is very packed. If you're driving, remember your closures. Heading down to Canby Bridge, Pacific from Canby to Carroll. Heading down the Granville Bridge, Granville from Davie to Georgia. So take the Burrard Bridge if you're just looking to drive downtown. If you are heading towards BC Place from Burnaby, at Dunsmuir is your option. 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As for the weather, it's a pleasant night, whether you're going to the game or Fan Fest or a restaurant or with friends. A low of 14 tonight, sunny and hot tomorrow with highs between 24 and 28. And Monday's highs are 23. Tuesday, Wednesday, sunny skies. High 22 on Tuesday, 22 on Wednesday. We are currently at 22 degrees in Vancouver.
0: Thank you for making the switch back to 1130 News Radio. I'm Reynaldo Suarez. The Foreign Intelligence Surveillance Act expires at midnight. FISA was passed after 9/11 to help the government keep track of foreign threats. But Democrats refused to extend the law after President Trump named a loyalist with no intelligence experience as the acting director of national intelligence. ABC News contributor and former Homeland Security official in the first Trump administration, Elizabeth Newman, explains why FISA has been controversial and political.
2: If they have a probable cause for looking at a U.S. person for some reason, they can search that database, that those reams of information, and come together and find U.S. person information. And that's usually where the controversy has been over this.
0: To violence in the Caribbean, where AP correspondent Donna Warder reports on the kidnapping of a high-level official in Haiti.
3: Haiti's cabinet director of the defense ministry has been kidnapped by armed men. Local media reports that James Boyard was abducted Thursday in an area of Port-au-Prince that's considered relatively safe. About 70% of the capital is controlled by a powerful gang coalition the U.S. has designated as a foreign terrorist organization. Boyard, a highly respected security expert, was given the job of rebuilding Haiti's armed forces and also serves as Inspector General of Haiti's police. It's not clear whether ransom has been requested. I'm Donna Warder.
0: Things took a violent turn at Toronto Stadium leading up to yesterday's FIFA World Cup match. Reporter John Kennedy says two men from Germany were arrested after police officers were assaulted.
4: Police say they responded to an altercation in the stands on Friday afternoon, and items were thrown at officers when they tried to eject a fan from the stadium. Police say two officers suffered minor injuries, and two people were arrested associated with a Bosnian fan group. A 25-year-old and a 27-year-old have each been charged with assaulting a peace officer. John Kennedy, the Canadian Press.
0: Well, Pope Leo has wrapped up his trip to Spain, and we hear more about why UFOs present a challenge to faith. AP correspondent Walter Ratliff has the details.
6: Pope Leo finished his week-long trip to Spain Friday in the Canary Islands, telling human traffickers to stop and repent or face God's wrath. AP's Nicole Winfield reports on Leo's focus on immigrants.
9: Leo is bringing a message of integration. He wants these people to be integrated into Spanish society. But he also has a message for the traffickers, the people who are exploiting the desperation of migrants to make money. They charge them thousands of euros a head and then hold them in kind of bondage until they pay off their debt.
10: Would he make such a vast universe?
6: In the movie Disclosure Day, Steven Spielberg is once again inviting audiences to ponder the existence of extraterrestrial life.
12: They are starved for the truth.
6: Jeffrey Kripal is a historian of religions at Rice University. He says the experiences people report with UFOs are inherently religious.
13: One of my jokes is that weird entities come out of the sky and mess with people, and that's called religion.
6: I'm Walter Ratliff.
0: We have your weekend business report coming up next.
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14: A blowout stock market debut for Elon Musk-owned SpaceX, shooting up 19%, making Musk the world's first trillionaire. El Nino is coming back this year. Forecasters at the U.S. Climate Prediction Center say the return of El Nino, that weather phenomenon, could cut trillions of dollars from the global economy. Prices on foods made with sugar or cocoa, the two crops most at risk from El Nino droughts, could jump as high as 8.5% more this year. Oracle reporting spending on AI data centers was a lot higher than expected last quarter, nearly 6%.

0: Around for the company that spent much of 2025 responding to politically tinged attacks and customer complaints following a logo change that removed the beloved old-timer character known to many longtime customers as Uncle Herschel. Andrew O'Day, Bloomberg Radio.
1: Stephen Curtis here from the famous Willibert Chrysler in Langley. 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
4: Good afternoon. It's Saturday, June 13th. Thanks for joining us. I'm Anthony Atanasoff. In Vancouver, 22 degrees, mainly sunny. Here's what's happening right now. Five children dead, several people injured in a two-vehicle collision in rural Ontario. Closer to home, a motorcyclist has serious injuries after a crash involving an SUV at an intersection. And nearly a decade of anticipation, now it's finally here. The first FIFA World Cup match in Vancouver tonight. We'll hear from fans on how they're feeling. Make sure you're downtown early if you're headed to this game. There will be screening to try to get you into BC Place.
6: The BC Lions trying to come from behind and win their season opener against the Rough Riders in Saskatchewan. The latest from the pitch of the FIFA World Cup, and a new champion could be crowned tonight in the NBA. Sports at 45.
4: 6:31. Let's go to your 11:30 Rogers Xfinity Internet Traffic Center. How's it looking out there, Kevin?
7: It is very busy out there, Anthony. First of all, we will start with some good news in Abbotsford. That collision on Whatcom Road and South Parallel Road has cleared a couple of moments ago, so that will be open for you, but do expect delays due to congestion. But there are a number of collisions. A new one in Vancouver. This one is on 12th and Hemlock. This is blocking eastbound, and two cars are involved. There's also a collision on Granville southbound at Belfour and Nanaimo at East 29. Just before Kingsway, watch for delays in all directions. And also a collision at the Cassiar Tunnel as you're heading eastbound. This is near the McGill Street on-ramp that is blocked. If you're heading downtown, you can expect some steady volume. If you're taking transit is very busy, but it is available for you. As far as driving downtown, you've got some very heavy volume on Main Street. Remember, Main Street Science World is your way to get in if you're taking transit towards the BC Place. And if you're going on towards Cambie, remember Pacific from Cambie to Carroll is closed in both directions. If you're going down the Granville Bridge, remember Granville pedestrian zone from Davie to Georgia. So Burrard Street is your best way to drive into downtown or drive out of downtown without facing any detours over there. And then as far as like just other roads, I just expect a lot of heavy pedestrian volume and vehicle volume as you're heading downtown. Lots of Australian fans noticing there, looking at the camera, Turkey fans getting towards BC Place. So it is going to be busy. Just drive with caution, walk with caution, and just have a great time wherever you're going. Your traffic is for Central City Fun Park, BC's largest indoor fun park with bowling, laser tag, mini golf, roller skating, family go-karts, and a giant arcade. Central City Fun Park in Surrey. As for the weather, will be a warm night tonight, a low of 14, sunny and hot tomorrow with a high of at least 24. Cloudy on Monday, but still warm, a high of 23. We are currently at 22 degrees in Vancouver. Anthony?
4: Thank you very much, Kevin. 11:30 news time, 6:33. Start in rural Ontario for a moment. Five children are dead. Several people were injured after a two-vehicle collision. Investigators say a van with 10 people inside and a sport utility vehicle with one person collided northwest of Guelph around 7:30 yesterday. Here's Ontario Provincial Police.
8: I can confirm that the victims are all related. Four girls and one boy, ranging in age from 4.

0: 4 to 12 years old. This is an unimaginable loss. On behalf of the Ontario Provincial Police, I extend our deepest condolences to the families, loved ones, and the community during this incredibly difficult time.
1: Police say all 11 of the passengers and drivers involved in the crash were either injured or killed. At least three people were airlifted to various trauma centers, while others were rushed to local hospitals. And in Vancouver, a motorcyclist with serious injuries was airlifted to a hospital following a crash with an SUV. That happened just after 2 in the afternoon today at the intersection of South Parallel Road and Whatcom Road. Those inside the SUV were shaken but not hurt. The intersection of Whatcom Road and South Parallel Road will remain closed for several hours. Police asking anyone who witnessed the crash or has dash cam footage to come forward. And Sunset Beach, under a no-swimming advisory due to elevated E. coli levels. Stay out of the water until further notice. English Bay, Locarno, Third Beach, Trout Lake currently open for swimming, but water testing results are higher than normal. Health officials actively monitoring those locations. Tens of thousands getting ready to catch the action at BC Place as Turkey is set to play Australia in Vancouver's match for this summer's FIFA World Cup. Ali Ballman landed in the city last night from Northern Ontario. The Turkish expat has been dreaming of this moment for years.
2: We planned 3.5 months ago. As soon as the Turkey qualified, I said, okay, my wife, we're going to the World Cup. Once in a lifetime thing.
1: 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And thousands alike will be filling local bars and restaurants to watch the game, while many will be heading to the PNE for the official FIFA Fan Festival. Cities across the Lower Mainland are putting up screens for local watch parties. For example, Surrey has 4 different soccer fan zones, with many heading to Civic Plaza for tonight's game. Port Coquitlam has a free viewing party and on-site activities at Terry Fox Hometown Square. And Delta also has the Ladner Village Soccer Fan Zone. North Van at the Shipyard has the Canada Soccer House. Be sure to tune in later tonight and throughout the evening. Our Kyle Benning will have more on the game kickoff, 9 p.m. And it's also going to be the first test to see just how Vancouver handles the influx of travelers for this first match. Our Ryan Littlemark from the Traffic Center has some tips for you.
3: If you're heading to the game, make sure you're downtown early, like at least a few hours before the 9 o'clock kickoff, as it's quite the screening process to get into BC Place. Your best option is taking transit, as TransLink will be running like it was a weekday rush all night. If you're brave enough to try and drive, you're going to have to park far from BC Place, as there's a ton of road closures around the stadium. For those of you planning to view the game at a watch party, there's several choices around the Lower Mainland. From the 11:30 News Radio Traffic Center, I'm Ryan Littlemark.
1: And the competition isn't the only thing heating up. Our Michael Coos of the Penfolds Roofing and Solar Weather Center says fans in and around BC Place can expect temperatures in the mid to upper 20s.
4: The hottest air of the year settling in just in time for the kickoff of the World Cup in Vancouver. It is going to be not only warm in the afternoon, but inside BC Place. It has the potential to be incredibly hot. Not just hot, but humid. You add all those fans in there and the daytime heating. And temperatures not cooling off into the evening. At 9 p.m., we'll still be well into the 20s.
1: Thankfully, you can stay hydrated inside BC Place. FIFA recently reversed course on its water bottle ban, allowing fans to bring a disposable water bottle into venues. 11:30 News Time, 6:38, mainly sunny, 22 degrees. 2 years after he was granted statutory release for an attack on a stranger, a Mexican tourist. Prompted a warning by VPD, that same man now charged in the death of a 54-year-old man in home in East Vancouver, September.
5: David Richard Morin pleaded guilty back in 2022 to a vicious attack of a Mexican tourist in a Vancouver Tim Hortons. Video of the incident shows the assailant coming up from behind and jabbing several times, leaving the victim kneeling on the floor. Luckily, the man survived. Morin served 2 years in jail, but his release prompted Vancouver police to issue a warning, fearing he was at high risk to reoffend. At the time, police described him as someone who had the potential to significantly harm the community, which compelled them to issue the word of caution. He was rearrested twice for breaching his conditions. He's now facing a manslaughter charge in the death of Michael Smadu in a home at East 6th Avenue and Fraser Street last year. He makes another court appearance next month. I'm Renee Bernard.
1: Coming up in 30 seconds, we'll have a look at the border crossings at 6:39.
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9: Not bad at all here, Anthony. You got a 5 to 10 minute wait at all crossings southbound. And you have a 5 to 10 minute wait at all crossings northbound. If you're off to Seattle, it is currently 27 degrees. Bellingham is 24 degrees. You can find the latest border wait times anytime at vancouver.citynews.ca/border. Anthony?
1: Thank you very much, Kevin. In a minute, your traffic and weather together on the ones. We'll have more on that incident at the Cassiar Tunnel at 6:40.
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1: 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Back we go to your 11:30 Rogers Xfinity Internet Traffic Center. How's it looking on the Cassiar Tunnel, Kevin?
9: Still busy here eastbound, Anthony, for a collision at the McGill on-ramp. So you're backed up. You can expect these delays going eastbound from the Cassiar Tunnel going into Vancouver. The Ironworkers Bridge does look good. The Lionsgate Bridge also looks good. We have our eyes on a number of collisions around Metro Vancouver, including a new one here on 12th and Hemlock as you're heading eastbound. Eastbound lanes are blocked. It looks like the collision around Granville southbound at Belfour has just cleared. However, Nanaimo and East 29th, that one is still there as you're heading. Expect delays, pardon me, in all directions. The collision on Whatcom Road and South Parallel Road did clear a couple of moments ago. Of course, if you're heading downtown, you've got lots of volume. There's already a lot of volume. I'm noticing that. Just looking at the cameras of Granville and Robson. So big, very large crowds downtown already. And you can expect that to continue as we head into the game. The match starts at 9. Remember, if you are taking transit, you cannot get off at Yale Town Roundhouse to get to BC Place. You'll need to either A, get off at Granville, or B, to Waterfront to transfer to the Expo Line. If you're coming from the Expo Line, you need to get off at Main Street Science World to get into the stadium as well. So you'll be directed through those areas. And remember, if you're driving, a number of closures. Granville, of course, a pedestrian zone from Davie to Georgia, Pacific from Canby to Carroll, and all around Main Street Science World does have some closures as well. So avoid that area for driving for this evening. 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Looking at the weather, it will be a warm night tonight, a low of 14. Hot again tomorrow with a high of 24. Cloudy skies on Monday, a high of 23. Sunny skies on Tuesday, a high of 22. That's where we are right now, 22 degrees in Vancouver. Anthony?
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1: 22 degrees, mainly sunny in Vancouver. Good evening. Thanks so much for joining us. I'm Anthony Atanasov. Here's what's making news. Rural Ontario, 5 children are dead, several others injured after a two-vehicle collision. And in BC, Sunset Beach, under a no-swimming advisory due to elevated E. coli levels. Stay out of the water until further notice. And a motorcyclist seriously hurt after a collision involving an SUV this afternoon. And we're just under 3 hours away from the kickoff at the first FIFA World Cup match in Vancouver. We'll have all your updates with our very own Kyle Denning throughout the evening. Now let's go to your sports. With Sports at 650, the home of the Canucks, here's Luke Shields.
16: Happening now at Mosaic Stadium in Saskatchewan, Nathan Rourke and the BC Lions running with the Rough Riders in the season opener for both teams. The Lions have come back to take a 27-24 lead late in the fourth quarter to the World Cup, where there's four games of action with two already wrapped up as Qatar scores late to draw 1-1 with Switzerland in Group B play, and Morocco draws 1-1 with Brazil. Happening now, Scotland leading Haiti 1-0 in the 38th minute before Australia and Turkey take over BC place in Vancouver at 9. On the diamond, the Blue Jays got a stellar pitching performance from Kevin Gausman, but the Bats failed to provide him with any run support in game 2 of 3 against the New York Yankees at Rogers Center. The Jays dropped the middle game 3-1 and will go for the series win tomorrow. As for the Mariners, they dropped the middle game of their 3-game set with the Nationals in Washington by a score of 8-3. Elsewhere on the diamond, the Vancouver Canadiens lose their second straight to the Everett Aqua Sox 10-6, the final in Vancouver. On the hardwood, the San Antonio Spurs trying to stave off elimination at home in game 5 of the NBA Finals right now against the Knicks. It's 40-34 Spurs late in the first half. In CEBL action, the Vancouver Bandits playing host to the Ottawa Blackjacks. It's 43-36 Vancouver in the second. On the links of the RBC Canadian Open, day 3 in the books from TPC Toronto at Osprey Valley, Jackson Suber sits atop the leaderboard at 13 under par. Sudarshan Yelamaraju, the top Canadian, he's 3 shots back and in a tie for 7th at 10 under. And some sad news in the NFL as former San Francisco 49ers left back Alden Smith has died at the age of 36. Sports at 15 and 45, past every hour or anytime at sportsnet.ca.
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18: 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So when you find a place with less of that and more of what you love, feel-good food, friendly faces, you spot the difference. 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
1: You're listening to 1130 News Radio. I'm Anthony Atanasov. Prime Minister Mark Carney says this week's G7 summit could mark the beginning of a new global order. Speaking during a Q&A at Trinity College Dublin, Carney says early signs of that shift may already be visible in the way global decision-making's already shifting beyond its old Western core.
19: First, who's at the table? It's more than the G7. More than half the meeting will include so-called outreach partners, particularly India, the leaders of India, the leaders of Brazil, the Gulf states as well. The leader of Kenya, Mr. Ruto, will be there.
1: The G7 summit opens later this week. Montreal Mayor Soraya Martinez-Ferrada calling for calm amid a probe into 16 police officers facing allegations of discriminatory and racist behavior towards residents. Ferrada says she and Quebec's public security minister have agreed to ramp up deployment of body cameras to the city's police force. Here's CP reporter Lisa Laporte.
20: Ferrada called the allegations extremely disturbing on Saturday and said trust between police and citizens has been shaken. Two police officers have been suspended, 14 others reassigned after alleged racial profiling and prejudice in the borough of Montréal-Nord. The two suspended officers are under investigation by the prosecutor's office regarding possible criminal code violations.
1: La Presse and Radio Canada reported on Friday that officers cut the hair of racialized citizens to turn into trophies, among other allegations. And if you're a parent who's worried about their children using e-cigarettes, experts say there's ways you can counteract the allure of vaping. They say you can teach your kids about the dangers of vaping and help them quit. Dr. Devika Rao says she sees a lot of kids with respiratory problems caused by vaping, including coughing, worsening asthma, bronchitis, more serious types of lung disease. Studies show teens who vape report higher rates of wheezing, shortness of breath, and reduced ability to tolerate exercise. Your traffic and weather's next.
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9: From the 1130 Rogers Xfinity Internet Traffic Center, I'm Kevin Olenek, and if you're heading downtown, you'll be joining a lot of people, especially around the area of Granville and Robson. Lots of people from the Australia side and the Turkey side taking in the festivities. So transit is very busy, but the roads are very busy heading downtown as well. So remember, if you are taking transit from the Canada Line, you cannot get off at Yale Town Roundhouse. You'll have to either get off at A, Vancouver City Centre, or B, Waterfront. And if you're coming in from the Expo Line, you get off at Main Street Science World to go into the stadium. Now, if you're driving, remember the closures for pedestrian-only traffic on Granville from Georgia to Davie and then Pacific from Cambie to Carroll. So take up Burrard or Dunsmuir to head downtown to the game. Still a number of collisions to be aware of, including one on the Cassiar Tunnel near the McGill on-ramp as you're heading eastbound, as well as on Nanaimo and East 29th, and 12th and Hemlock as you're heading eastbound. Two cars are involved. 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Hit the road with Otter Co-op. 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As we look at the weather, we are looking at a warm night tonight, a low of 14, sunny and hot tomorrow, a high of 24, cloudy skies on Monday, a high of 23, and sunny skies for Tuesday and Wednesday, a high 22 on Tuesday and 22 on Wednesday. We are at 22 degrees in Vancouver.
1: You're listening to 1130 News Radio. I'm Anthony Atanasov. The Foreign Intelligence Surveillance Act expired at midnight. The Democrats refused to extend the law after President Trump named a loyalist with no intelligence experience as acting director of national intelligence. ABC News contributor and former Homeland Security official in the first Trump administration, Elizabeth Neumann, says FISA is an important tool.
26: It allows the U.S. government to collect electronic communications, so emails, texts, phone calls, internet activity, with an explicit purpose of targeting non-U.S. persons, people located outside the United States, but without having to obtain an individual warrant.
1: FISA was passed after 9/11 to help the government keep track of foreign threats. Meantime, U.S. President Trump's plans to discuss winding down the Iran war
0: A senior U.S. administration official says President Donald Trump plans to discuss demining the Strait of Hormuz with allies at next week's Group of Seven summit in France. Britain and France have expressed interest in taking part in the demining of the crucial waterway. The official says Trump also plans to meet on the sideline of the summit with leaders of Egypt, Qatar, and United Arab Emirates to discuss winding down the Iran war. Pakistan says a deal to end the war could be finalized within 24 hours. Donna Water, Washington.
1: And the UK is celebrating King Charles III's official birthday today with a trooping of the colour in London.
2: The colour or regimental flag being trooped this year is none other than the King's Company, 1st Battalion of the Grenadier Guards, with some 1,400 soldiers, 200 horses and 400 musicians taking part. All the elaborate pomp and pageantry is on full display. Senior members of the royal family leave Buckingham Palace in a carriage and head to Horse Guards Parade, King Charles and Queen Camilla in the Ascot Landau carriage bought during the reign of Queen Victoria. Lama Hassan, ABC News, outside Buckingham Palace.
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9: A blowout stock market debut for Elon Musk-owned SpaceX, shooting up 19%, making Musk the world's first trillionaire. El Nino is coming back this year. Forecasters at the U.S. Climate Prediction Center say the return of El Nino, that weather phenomenon, could cut trillions of dollars from the global economy. Prices on foods made with sugar or cocoa, the two crops most at risk from El Nino droughts, could jump as high as 8.5% more this year. Oracle reporting spending on AI data centers was a lot higher than expected last quarter, nearly $16 billion, almost $56 billion for the past year. The Directors Guild of America reaching a tentative 4-year contract deal with the major Hollywood studios and streaming services. Former NFL quarterback Tom Brady launching a line of organic coconut water drinks with no added sugars. It's called Good Nut. And analysts at Bernstein say the FIFA World Cup tournament, which ends on July 19th, is expected to drive as much as $10 billion in betting volume. Tom Busby, Bloomberg Radio.
5: It has been a wild year or so for Cracker Barrel. The restaurant and country store chain has delivered upbeat results for the just-finished quarter, including a stronger-than-forecast increase in sales and a profit instead of an expected loss. That is quite the turnaround for the company that spent much of 2025 responding to politically tinged attacks and customer complaints following a logo change. They've removed the beloved old-timer character known to many longtime customers as Uncle Herschel. Andrew O'Day, Bloomberg Radio.
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2: Carolina's goalie is the first rookie to win two playoff starts in the Stanley Cup Final. Now, the history-making Hurricanes are one win away from their second title in 20 years. Can Mitch Marner step up in Vegas and force a Game 7? You just have to watch the Stanley Cup Final. 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
4: Taking a look at some temperatures before we get to the headlines. Right now, it's 21 degrees in Vancouver. Tomorrow, we're expecting more sunny skies, highs up to 24. Overnight, it'll be about 15 degrees. And Monday as well, cloudy though, 23 degrees the high. And overnight, it'll be 15 degrees on Monday as well.
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4: Hello, I'm Renee Bernard. Here's what's making news right now. Jerseys galore on Vancouver streets tonight, all in the lead up to tonight's World Cup match between Turkey and Australia. We check in with Metro Vancouver to see how well we are doing restricting our water use. Meantime, Vancouver Coastal Health is telling us about some beaches we should avoid. And guess who's turning 80 tomorrow? We take a look at how Donald Trump intends to celebrate.
5: The BC Lions trying to hold on and win their season opener against the Rough Riders in Saskatchewan. We have the latest from the World Cup and lots of Saturday baseball action. Sports at 15.
4: It is 7:01. 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Here is Kevin Olenek.
6: Hello, Renee. Happy Saturday. There are a few things going on here. A collision. Let's clear a few collisions, though. The one on 12th and Hemlock has cleared. The one on Granville and Belfour has also just cleared. And so those two have cleared. Ongoing collisions, including one on the Cassiar Tunnel as you're heading eastbound. The McGill Street on-ramp remains blocked. And as well as East 29th and Nanaimo, watch for delays in all directions. As there is a new collision, this one is in Abbotsford on Highway 11 and Harris Road. Emergency crews are on scene for that one as well. And we will head over to the Alex Fraser Bridge. It looks like there's something going on Highway 91 northbound. If you are around that Highway 91 connector area, Nordell area, let me know at star pound 1130. Let's head downtown. You've got crowds downtown, even as a match gets started in a couple of hours. Granville, very heavy with pedestrian traffic. As you know, Granville from Davie to Georgia is closed for pedestrians only, as it is on Pacific from Canby to Carroll. So if you're driving downtown, I'm telling people to take the Burrard Bridge because you're going to avoid all of those detours. And then if you're driving downtown from the Burnaby side, you can get in through the Dunsmuir. And remember, if you're taking transit, if you're going to get the game, you get off at Main Street Science World on the Expo line. You can get off at Vancouver City Center or Waterfront on the Canada Line side. 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Central City Fun Park in Surrey. Looking at the weather, warm tonight, a low of 14. Sunny and hot tomorrow, a high of 24. Cloudy skies on Monday, a high of 23. It is currently 22 degrees in Vancouver, Renee.
4: Thanks, Kevin. 1130 News Time, 7:03. World Cup sounder just a few hours until the first ball is kicked at Vancouver's first of seven FIFA World Cup matches. Kyle Benning is outside the stadium, as you can hear, and joins us live. Kyle, sir, you're near BC Place. Can you hear me? What's it like out there?
7: Not in the opportunity to run more pass, but to buy some more time.
6: 11:30 traffic. Kevin speaking.
7: Oh, hi. There is no accident inside the Cassiar connector.
6: Okay, that must have just cleared a couple
4: we'll
6: of moments ago.
4: We'll try to connect
6: then.
4: With Kyle later. Yeah.
7: But there's something else. There's something else going on because the traffic from the connector all the way out is something going on. It's like at a standstill.
4: 2 months ago.
6: Okay,
4: but
6: yeah,
4: I've remained a diehard soccer route.
8: Very excited.
7: Okay. I don't know why. If I see something, I'll let you know.
6: Okay, great. Thanks for letting me.
8: So it's two worlds colliding for me.
4: The game kicks off at 9 p.m. Stay tuned to 11:30 News Radio to hear the latest from inside and outside BC Place. New figures show residents in Greater Vancouver are meeting targets to keep water flowing, but regional officials are urging them to keep saving water as temperatures rise. Metro Vancouver says residents yesterday used 1.22 billion liters of water, which means daily water use was below the target figure of 1.4 billion under existing water restrictions. But the regional authority says water use increases significantly during hot spells, and Environment Canada says regional temperatures could range between a low of 24 degrees at the water and 31 degrees inland by tomorrow. Current restrictions prohibit the use of sprinklers and soaker hoses, that is, but Metro Vancouver says it is urging residents to take extra steps if possible to further reduce their outdoor water use. In Surrey, the situation is a bit different. While people in Surrey can't water their lawns, they can fill their pools and wash their cars. Vancouver Coastal Health has issued a not suitable for swimming advisory for Sunset Beach, effective immediately. Recent water sampling indicates E. coli levels exceed safe guidelines. Swimming, wading, and diving are restricted until follow-up testing confirms the water is safe. Additionally, elevated bacterial counts have been detected at English Bay, Locarno, Third Beach, and Trout Lake. While these four locations remain open for swimming at this time, visitors are urged to use caution. A motorcyclist is severely hurt after a collision in Surrey involving an SUV this afternoon. It happened at the intersection of Whatcom Road and South Parallel Road at around 2 p.m. The motorcyclist sustained serious injuries and was airlifted to the hospital. The occupants of the SUV were shaken but were not injured. The intersection of Whatcom Road and South Parallel Road will remain closed for several hours as investigators process the scene. Five children are dead and an infant is among the other people injured after a two-vehicle collision in rural Ontario. The Ontario Provincial Police say the four girls and one boy were between the ages of 4 and 12. OPP West Region Commander Superintendent Dwight Thieb says Good Samaritans stopped to help first responders at the scene last night.
9: Emergency responders attended the scene and provided immediate care. I want to recognize their professionalism, dedication, and compassion in responding to such a devastating incident. I would also like to thank the Good Samaritans that stopped and provided assistance to our first responders during this tragedy.
4: This is police are investigating the full circumstances of the crash. Prime Minister Mark Carney says this week's G7 summit could mark the beginning of a new global order with countries such as India, Brazil, Gulf states, and Kenya at the table alongside traditional powers. Speaking during a Q&A at Trinity College Dublin, Carney says international problem solving is increasingly being driven by a wider group of players beyond the traditional G7.
10: A series of other partners which bring a broader perspective and a broader element of the solution. And it's a recognition that the G7, if it ever did run the world, no longer runs the world or pretends to.
4: Carney is visiting Ireland as part of a larger six-day trip to Europe. U.S. President Trump has posted on his social media site that a deal with Iran is scheduled to get signed tomorrow. Iran has echoed something similar, saying a deal has never been closer.
11: President Trump is expected to meet on the sidelines of next week's G7 summit with the leaders of Egypt, Qatar, and the United Arab Emirates to discuss these latest efforts to end the war. G7 members Britain and France have expressed interest in assisting with demining the Strait of Hormuz. As for Iran, if they hold up their end of the deal, they'll get relief from crushing economic pressure and a chance to reintegrate into the global economy, which could include relief from U.S. sanctions and $24 billion in frozen Iranian assets. Lama Hassan, ABC News.
4: Meantime, President Trump's unprecedented exhibition on the White House lawn featuring mixed martial artists fighting in an arena is just hours away. There are concerns about the costs and the president's connections to the company hosting tomorrow's event. Here's ABC's Selena Wang.
12: Trump has a long friendship with UFC chief Dana White and owns stock in UFC's parent company. And taxpayer dollars are being spent on Super Bowl-level security run by the Secret Service. A new threat assessment reviewed by ABC News warns this fight and a series of America 250 events this summer represent attractive symbolic targets for violent extremist actors, but they acknowledge there are currently no credible threats.
4: Tomorrow also happens to be the president's birthday. He turns 80. Coming up in 30 seconds, your 1130 News Radio Ferry Report. It is 7:09.
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6: Starting at Tawas and Swords Bay. 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And those are the last two salines of the night. Tawas and to Duke Point, there is an 8:30 saline, or that's Horseshoe Bay to Departure Bay. 8:30 and 10:40 are like your last two salines. As far as Tawas and to Duke Point, there is an 8:15 saline and a 10:45 saline tonight, and they both have lots of room. 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Renee?
4: Thanks, Kevin. Traffic and weather together next at 7:10.
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6: And we will start at the Cassiar Tunnel here, Renee. Some good news, a collision eastbound on the Cassiar Tunnel that the McGill on-ramp has cleared. However, you're still busy eastbound from Hastings to First Avenue. If there is still something going on there, let me know, *#1130. No delays as you continue eastbound towards the Portman Bridge. There is a collision in Abbotsford, though. This one is on Highway 11 and Harris Road. You've got delays in all directions over there. We can now clear the collision in Vancouver on Hemlock Street and 12th Avenue. No longer over there. As well as the collision on Nanaimo and 29th has been cleared as well. So let's get those out of the script. And let's head to downtown Vancouver, where everybody is. As, of course, got the first ever World Cup match going on in a couple of hours. Remember, there are closures if you're driving from Canby to Carroll, getting off the Canby Bridge. Granville from Davie to Georgia, that's pedestrian only. So take the Burrard Bridge, and then you've got closures around the Main Street Science World area. You've got Quebec and Terminal as well. You can only go in through the Dunsmuir Viaduct, so that's going to be heavy for you. If you're going taking transit to the game, you get off on the Expo Line of Main Street Science World. You get off on the Canada Line either by going A to Waterfront to transfer to the Expo Line, or you can even take Vancouver City Centre and walk to BC Place itself. 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As for the weather, it will be warm tonight, a low of 14. Sunny and hot tomorrow, a high of 24. Cloudy skies on Monday, a high of 23. And sunny sunny skies on Tuesday, a high 22. That's where we are right now, 22 degrees in Vancouver, Renee.
4: Thanks, Kevin. 11:30 News Time, 7:13 in Oklahoma. Father speaking out about how a viral TikTok challenge put his 15-year-old daughter in the hospital. Richard Preston says his daughter is clinically brain dead after trying the Benadryl challenge.
1: Watch out, you know, for new trending challenges and, you know, look for signs of it. Look them up. See what they mean.
4: The challenge has caught the attention of the Food and Drug Administration. Preston says his daughter was perfectly healthy before she tried the challenge. Sports is next.
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4: Hello, I'm Renee Bernard. Here's what's making news right now. Fans from around the world are here and gathered in parks, fan zones, homes, and of course at BC Place for tonight's game. Vancouver Sunset Beach has high E. coli levels, so Vancouver Coastal Health says it's not safe for swimming. And after sports, serious allegations are being leveled against a number of Montreal police officers. The 7:15 time for sports and Sportsnet 650, your home of the Canucks. Here's Luke Shields.
5: The BC Lions did their season opener at Mosaic Stadium in Saskatchewan tonight against the Rough Riders after each team got a week one bye. This one was back and forth throughout, but it's the Riders who prevail for the 31-27 win. To the pitch of the World Cup, four games on the Saturday schedule with two in the books as Qatar and Switzerland play to a 1-1 draw in Group B play in San Francisco, while Morocco and Brazil also play to a 1-1 draw. Happening now, Scotland ahead 1-0 on Haiti at the half, and at 9, it's Australia and Turkey from BC Place in Vancouver. On the diamond, the Blue Jays surrender a 9th-inning 2-run home run to Paul Goldschmidt and drop the middle game of their 3-game set with the Yankees at Rogers Centre by a score of 3-1. The Jays will go for the series win tomorrow at 10:37 on Sportsnet. Elsewhere, the Mariners lose 8-3 to the Nationals in Washington. As for the Vancouver Canadiens, they fall 10-6 to the Everett Aqua Sox and at Bailey Stadium. In hoops, the New York Knicks with a chance to close out the San Antonio Spurs and win their first NBA championship in 53 years in the Lone Star State. The Spurs leading Game 5 51-41 in the third quarter. In the CEBL, the Vancouver Bandits welcoming the Ottawa Blackjacks to town. 54-46, Vancouver leads it in the third. In golf, round 3 of the RBC Canadian Open, now history from TPC Toronto at Osprey Valley. Jackson Suber leads at 13 under par. Sudarshan Yelamaraju, the top Canadian, he's tied for 7th at 10 under. And some sad news out of the NFL as the San Francisco 49ers have announced the passing of former left back Alden Smith at the age of 36. Sports at 15 and 45, past every hour or any time at sportsnet.ca.
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4: Welcome back. I'm Renee Bernard. 16 police officers from Montreal North are under investigation for misconduct, allegedly for racist behavior directed at the Black and Arab communities. Our Joanie Bouffard sums up the allegations and speaks to Fo Niemi with the Center for Research Action on Race Relations.
0: To have been suspended, it could face criminal charges, and others have been reassigned.
2: Montreal Police Chief Fadi Daguerre addressed the situation in a rare late-night press conference Friday, saying the investigation is ongoing and making it clear that SPVM will not tolerate this kind of behavior.
3: Surprised by the magnitude and the seriousness of the situation for a police chief to hold a press conference at 10:30 on a Friday night means that something must be very, very, very, shall we say, critical.
2: In a press conference Saturday morning, Montreal Mayor Soraya Martinez-Ferrada said these allegations undermine public trust, but she was reassured that it was fellow police officers who denounced the situation. The police officers involved in this case reportedly have 3 to 4 years of experience. City of Montreal is already planning to invest $40 million in deploying body cameras and intervention cameras on police vehicles, but there is no clear timeline. The mayor explained that legal questions remain regarding the use of these tools before they are put into service.
3: It's about bringing police services closer to the people, making them more accessible, making them more equitable, and making them non-biased, and put it this way, non-racist.
2: Joanie Bouffard, City News, Montreal.
4: A worshiper was killed when a tent at a Virginia church gathering collapsed.
7: A spokesperson for Bedford County says heavy rain, lightning, and strong winds tore through Moneta Friday as the Eastlake Community Church was holding its outdoor service. Officials say 11 people were taken to the hospital. 11 others had minor injuries and were treated at the scene. A senior pastor at the church says he had just walked up to the stage to tell the group to go to their cars when a gust of wind picked up the tent. State Representative Eric Zare says the community will get through this.
8: This community wants the East Lake family to know that our hearts are with you and our prayers are for you through this tragedy.
7: The church says it will be holding a special Sunday service at its Roanoke campus. I'm Julie Walker.
4: Traffic and weather are next.
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6: From the 1130 Rogers Xfinity Internet Traffic Center, I'm Kevin Olenek, and we will head over to downtown Vancouver. It is very busy. Lots, of course, getting ready for the first ever World Cup soccer match between Australia and Turkey. That's starting in about an hour and a half or so. So you are dealing with heavy volume already, even on the SkyTrain, absolutely packed heading downtown, not only on the Canada line, but on the Expo line as well. Now, remember, if you're taking the Canada line to the game, you cannot get off at Yaletown Roundhouse. Get off at either A, Vancouver City Center, or Waterfront. If you're coming from the Expo line, you get off at Main Street Science World to go to the game. If you're driving downtown, you've got closures to remember. Granville from Davie to Georgia, pedestrians only. Pacific from Canby to Carroll in both directions. And all around Main Street Science World, all of that area, Terminal, Quebec, all of that is closed off as well. So you're trying to find parking through that area. That's going to be very tough for you. As far as the roads, you are dealing with a couple of delays here. One eastbound on Highway 1 near the Cassiar Tunnel. There was a collision as you're heading eastbound. That clear, but you're still dealing with the volume. Eastbound on Highway 1 through Abbotsford as well, just past Highway 11. There are delays on Highway 11 and Whatcom Road in both directions. 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As we look at the weather, we are looking at a sunny day. As for the weather, a few clouds tonight, a low of 14. Sunny tomorrow, a high of 24. Cloudy skies on Monday, a high of 23. Sunny skies on Tuesday and Wednesday with a high of 22 on Tuesday and 22 on Wednesday. It is currently 22 degrees in Vancouver.
4: Welcome back. I'm Renee Bernard. Anthropic, one of the world's leading AI companies, is preventing foreign nationals from accessing its most advanced models, Mythos 5 and Fable 5. That's because the Trump administration declared there was a security risk to the company. Here's ABC's Christiane Cordero with more.
1: This is considered one of the most sweeping directives targeting an American AI company. It follows an executive order the president signed earlier this month that asks tech companies to give the administration access to their AI models before releasing them to the public.
4: The company says the matter is a misunderstanding and it is working to resolve the issue. But until then, it has cut off access to these models for all customers, including American users, to ensure compliance. A U.S. voting rights group claims it has been the target of an FBI raid. Organizers say federal agents took devices, documents, and computers. Here's ABC's Olivia Rubin with more.
12: Ohio Organizing Collaborative, which registers voters in the swing state, reportedly saying more than 100 federal agents descended with warrants on Thursday. A board member for the group telling the New York Times the move is part of the administration's, quote, escalating attempt to intimidate civil rights leaders.
4: The U.S. Department of Justice confirms to ABC News a search warrant was issued by a judge for the center, but did not clarify what was being investigated. In the Democratic Republic of the Congo, the Ebola outbreak continues, and Red Cross volunteers are responsible for preparing bodies for burial. However, they have been targeted by families.
14: Red Cross volunteers prepare the body of a suspected Ebola victim for burial. The group, known as the Safe and Dignified Burial Team, have been working daily to transfer bodies from the Ilaikia Hospital in the city of Bunia.
15: Normally, the alert comes from the health zone. Whether someone has died at the hospital or in the community, it is the health zone that alerts us because they have our toll-free number.
14: The bodies carefully sealed to prevent further spread to families. Although some have attacked the burial teams due to mistrust, with relatives of victims questioning the cause of death and the cost. According to the Red Cross, earlier in the month, four volunteers were targeted and injured during a burial.
15: Especially the people who do not understand are the ones who put up resistance in the field, saying things like, it is a way of making money, and things like that.
14: Confirmed Ebola cases in the Democratic Republic of the Congo has increased to more than 600 and at least 139 deaths. UNICEF, with help from the European Union, has dispatched 8 transport flights with more than 100 tons of emergency humanitarian supplies, with the hope supplies will help to stop the spread, with concerns children could be impacted.
16: The WHO says improving local testing capacity is another key factor in overcoming the spread, with more than 500 tests that were processed in a single day this past week. Alessandra Carnero, City News.
4: Viktor Orban, who recently lost his position as Hungary's prime minister after 16 years in that seat, has reemerged. He has been reelected to lead his party Fidesz for another year, despite the party's loss of power in April's elections. The BBC's Nick Thorpe has more.
17: Viktor Orban has largely disappeared from public view since his Fidesz party was swept from power in April. But today he was back, rallying the troops, trying to turn Fidesz into a strong opposition party. By the time the leaves fall this autumn, he said, Fidesz should be reorganized, strong and capable of returning to government. But for now, the party is in disarray. The shock of defeat, combined with the speed with which Prime Minister Peter Magyar and his Tisza government is dismantling the state which Mr. Orban built, has demoralized his followers.
4: There were no candidates running against Orban. Business News is next.
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21: Just this past month in May, 70% of our sales in the month of May in Canada were electrified, meaning they were either hybrid, plug-in hybrid, or all electric. 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

0: forces our approach that if you have the full suite of solutions, you can pivot if the market goes one way or the other, whereas if you're concentrated in one technology, it becomes really, really hard to do that.
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5: 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Now, the history-making Hurricanes are one win away from their second title in 20 years. Can Mitch Marner step up in Vegas and force a Game 7? 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
7: Hello, I'm Renee Bernard. 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
7: We check in with Metro Vancouver to see how well we are doing restricting our water use. Meantime, Vancouver Coastal Health is telling us about some beaches we should avoid. And guess who is turning 80 tomorrow? We take a look at how the Donald intends to celebrate.
9: The BC Lions drop a close one to the Saskatchewan Roughriders in their season opener. Four games on the schedule in the World Cup, and it was a tough day for the Blue Jays, Mariners, and Vancouver Canadiens. Sports at 45.
7: 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Here is Kevin Olenek.
10: And we'll start on Highway 1 in Abbotsford here, Renee. There are delays in both directions on Highway 1 between Highway 11 and Whatcom Road. We got a report of a collision. Looks like this is a collision, but not sure exactly what's going on. Let me know what you're seeing there at Star Pound 1130. We do have a report of a collision on Highway 11 and Harris Road, so a little further up in Abbotsford. So watch for that delay in all directions. As far as the Cassiar Tunnel, all clear now after some major delays as you were going eastbound for a collision near the McGill on-ramp. Now, let's head downtown. That's where the action is. You've got some big delays to deal with here for closures if you are heading to the soccer match tonight. Remember, Pacific from Canby to Carroll, Granville from Davie to Georgia, those are closed, as well as around Main Street Science World, Terminal Quebec, and if you're coming in from westbound from the Burnaby side, take the Dunsmuir Viaduct. I'm actually telling people if you're coming from Broadway to take the Burrard Bridge because you avoid all of those other detours. Now, if you're taking transit, it is busy, but if you're coming from the Canada Line, there's two places to get off. One is Vancouver City Center, walk to BC Place. Two, to go to Waterfront, transfer to the Expo Line to go on, get to BC Place. And if you're going on the Expo Line, you get off at Main Street and Science World to head to the match. So, and there is a lot of pedestrian volume downtown already, and it will get busy as we get closer to the match. So do drive carefully wherever you're going. 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As we look at the weather, it will be a warm night tonight, a low of 14. Sunny skies tomorrow, a high of 24. Cloudy skies on Monday, a high of 23. See, currently 22 degrees in Vancouver, Renee.
7: Thanks, Kevin. 11:30 news time, 7:34. Well, in case you haven't noticed, fans from around the world, but especially from Turkey and Australia, are here to take in the first World Cup game being hosted in Vancouver. Our Kyle Benning is in the midst of the crowds.
8: An excited crowd outside of BC Place. I'm here in front of Entrance 2 as tens of thousands are making their way into Vancouver's first FIFA World Cup game as Turkey is set to host Australia. Now, lots of different colors, lots of red and white, but now we're seeing some Australians show up. Flares have been set off celebrating the colors of both countries. Fans are excited, but so far everything's been peaceful. We see police on scene here, seen a handful of FIFA organizers.

0: far, everything's been controlled, but lots of sights and sounds coming down that final mile between the Science World SkyTrain station all the way down to BC Place. Reporting live outside of the stadium, I'm Kyle Benning.
1: Thanks, Kyle. More than 50,000 are set to be in attendance to catch Australia play Turkey. This man is visiting from the Netherlands but has Turkish roots. He would not be surprised if the fan base sets off flares in the stands.
2: Well, I think the Turkish fans are all about passion, so I hope a fantastic atmosphere. And Turkey is a tournament-playing country, so somehow they get extra energy and passion. So I hope to enjoy that tonight.
1: The first whistle blows at 9 p.m. Stay tuned to 11:30 News Radio as our Kyle Benning will bring you the latest from inside and outside of BC Place. New figures show residents of Greater Vancouver are meeting targets to keep water flowing, but regional officials are also urging them to keep saving water as temperatures rise. Metro Vancouver says residents yesterday used 1.22 billion liters of water, which means daily water use was below the target figure of 1.4 billion under existing water restrictions. But the regional authority says water use increases significantly during hot spells. And Environment Canada says regional temperatures could range between a low of 24 degrees at the water and 31 degrees inland by tomorrow. Current restrictions prohibit the use of sprinklers and soaker hoses, but Metro Vancouver says it is urging residents to take extra steps, if possible, to further reduce their outdoor water use. The situation in Surrey is a bit different. While people in Surrey can't water their lawns, they can fill their pools and wash their cars. While it might be the perfect day for a swim, Sunset Beach in Vancouver is under an E. coli warning. A not suitable for swimming advisory will remain in place until follow-up sampling confirms that the water quality is within guideline values. Four other beaches, English Bay, Locarno, Third Beach, and Trout Lake, all have higher than expected sample results. However, swimming is not restricted at this time for those beaches. A motorcyclist has been seriously hurt after a crash involving an SUV in Surrey this afternoon. It happened at 2 p.m. at the intersection of Whatcom Road and South Parallel Road. A motorcyclist was airlifted to a hospital. The occupants of the SUV were shaken but not injured. Five children are dead, and an infant is among the other people injured after a two-vehicle collision in rural Ontario. The Ontario Provincial Police say the four girls and one boy were between the ages of 4 and 12. OPP West Region Commander Superintendent Dwight Thibb says Good Samaritans stopped to help first responders at the scene last night.
3: Emergency responders attended the scene and provided immediate care. I want to recognize their professionalism, dedication, and compassion in responding to such a devastating incident. I would also like to thank the Good Samaritans that stopped and provided assistance to our first responders during this tragedy.
1: Police are still investigating the full circumstances of the fatal crash. Prime Minister Mark Carney says this week's G7 summit could mark the beginning of a new global order. Speaking during a Q&A at Trinity College Dublin, Carney says early signs of that shift may already be visible in the way global decision-making is making shifting between its old Western core.
4: First, who's at the table? It's more than the G7. More than half the meeting will include so-called outreach partners, particularly India, the leaders of India, the leaders of Brazil, the Gulf states as well. The leader of Kenya, Mr. Ruto, will be there.
1: The G7 summit opens later this week. Coming up in 30 seconds, your 11:30 News Radio Border Report. It is 7:39.
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7: And it's looking good in both directions, Renee. You got a 5 to 10 minute wait at all crossings southbound and a 5 to 10 minute wait at all crossings northbound. Maybe there's something going on in town tonight that people are heading over to. I guess we'll check in traffic, Renee. But you can find the latest border wait times, of course, at vancouver.citynews.ca/border.
1: Thanks, Kevin. Coming up, traffic and weather together at 740.
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7: And a lot of traffic downtown, Renee, as people are heading to the match at BC Place here, Australia and Turkey. You see lots of Australia fans and Turkey fans heading downtown from Granville Street. Remember, it is pedestrian only on Granville from Davie to Georgia, so if you're coming off the Granville Bridge, you will need to detour 80 to Seymour or to Howe. Remember, if you're coming off the Canby Bridge, Pacific from Canby to Carroll is closed, so you will need to have some detours going through there. If you're coming downtown from Broadway, you've got the Burrard Bridge. I think that's the best bet because there are no detours through that area. Of course, as well around Main Street, Science World, you're dealing with closures around Quebec and Terminal as well. So it is very heavy through that area. If you're taking the SkyTrain to the game on the Expo line, you get off at Main Street, Science World because of the detours around that area. And then if you're coming in from the Canada line, you can take either a Vancouver City Center or transfer from Waterfront to the Expo line as well. Also, as far as volume delays, you've got one on Highway 1 between Highway 11 and Whatcom Road in both directions, and as well as on Harris Road and Highway 11 as well. I was noticing a delay on the Queensboro Bridge as you are heading from the new west side. If something's going on there, please let us know at star or pound 1130. 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We look at the weather. We're looking at some a couple of clouds tonight, but generally quite warm. A low of 14, sunny tomorrow, a high of 24. Clouds on Monday, a high of 23. Sun on Tuesday, a high of 22. That's where we are right now, 22 degrees in Vancouver, Renee.
1: Thanks, Kevin. 1130 News Time, 743. If you are a parent who's worried about your children using e-cigarettes, experts say there are ways you can counteract the allure of vaping. They say you can teach your kids about the dangers of vaping and help them quit. Dr. Ravika Rao says she sees a lot of kids with respiratory problems caused by vaping, including coughing, worsening asthma, bronchitis, and more serious types of lung disease. Studies show teens who vape report higher rates of wheezing, shortness of breath, and a reduced ability to tolerate exercise. Sports is next.
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1: Hello, I'm Renee Bernard. Here's what's making news right now. The area around BC Place is being swamped by fans. It will be a very full house indeed tonight as Turkey takes on Australia in Vancouver's first World Cup game. Five kids are killed in a car accident near Kitchener, Ontario. And after sports, we take a deep dive into why chimps are killing themselves in Uganda. 7:45 time for some sports and Sportsnet 650. Your home of the Canucks. Here is Luke Shields.
16: Nathan Rourke and the BC Lions ran with the Rough Riders at Mosaic Stadium in Saskatchewan tonight in the season opener for both teams. Rourke went 24 for 37 through the air for 330 yards, but couldn't connect in the end zone as the Riders win at 31-27 to the World Cup, where there's four games of action with two already wrapped up as Qatar scores late to draw 1-1 with Switzerland in Group B play, and Morocco, they play to a 1-1 draw with Brazil. Happening now, Scotland leads Haiti 1-0 in the 76th minute before Australia and Turkey take over BC Place in Vancouver. That one gets going at 9. On the diamond, the Blue Jays got a stellar pitching performance from Kevin Gausman, but the Bats failed to provide him with any run support in Game 2 of 3 against the New York Yankees at Rogers Center. The Jays dropped the middle game 3-1 and will go for the series win tomorrow. As for the Mariners, they dropped the middle game of their three-game set with the Nationals in Washington by a score of 8-3. Elsewhere on the diamond, the Vancouver Canadiens lose their second straight to the Everett Aqua Sox, 10-6 the final in Vancouver. On the hardwood, the San Antonio Spurs trying to stave off elimination at home in Game 5 of the NBA Finals right now against the Knicks. It's 72-65 Spurs in the fourth quarter. In CEBL action, the Vancouver Bandits playing host to the Ottawa Blackjacks. It's 88-83 Vancouver in the fourth. On the links of the RBC Canadian Open, day 3 in the books from TPC Toronto at Osprey Valley. Jackson Suber sits atop the leaderboard at 13 under par. Sudarshan Yelamaraju, the top Canadian, he's 3 shots back and in a tie for 7th at 10 under. And some sad news in the NFL today as former San Francisco 49ers left back Alden Smith has died at the age of 36. Sports at 15 and 45, past every hour or any time at sportsnet.ca.
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1: Welcome back. I'm Renee Bernard. Montreal Mayor Soraya Martinez-Ferrada is calling for calm amid a probe into 16 police officers facing allegations of discriminatory and racist behavior towards residents. Ferrada says she and Quebec's public security minister have agreed to ramp up deployment of body cameras to the city's police force. Here's Canadian press reporter Lisa Laporte.
20: Ferrada called the allegations extremely disturbing on Saturday and said trust between police and citizens has been shaken. Two police officers have been suspended, 14 others reassigned after alleged racial profiling and prejudice in the borough of Montréal-Nord. The two suspended officers are under investigation by the prosecutor's office regarding possible criminal code violations.
1: La Presse and Radio Canada reported yesterday officers cut the hair of racialized citizens to turn it into trophies, among other allegations. The Nigerian military says a retired general who was kidnapped has died in captivity. The BBC's Demeskan Debasai has more.
21: Days before news of his death emerged, a video shared on social media appeared to show Rabi Abubakar in captivity with an injury to his left leg. Authorities in Katsina State said he died from complications related to diabetes and hypertension. The Nigerian military has paid tribute to the army veteran, who local media say was 61 when he died, describing the loss as tragic. The military said it had not commented publicly on the abduction, while security agencies worked to secure his release.
1: The whereabouts of Abubakar's wife, who was also kidnapped, are not known. abiding by a deadline issued by a judge. A certain U.S. president's name is no longer part of a U.S. Capitol Arts Center facade.
0: President Trump's name is gone from the front of the Kennedy Center in Washington, D.C., according to its executive director, and video posted online of workers shrouded behind a tarp, chipping away in the early morning hours at the giant letters. A federal judge ordering the removal after Democratic Representative Joyce Beatty, who was on the board, sued. When he returned to office, Trump ousted the institution's leadership and replaced it with a board of trustees that named him chairman. His name was then quickly added to the building. Following that, numerous acts canceled and the building was set to close for what they said were 2 years of renovations. I'm Julie Walker.
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7: From the 1130 Rogers Xfinity Internet Traffic Center, I'm Kevin Olenek. And a couple of collisions that we can clear here. One on Highway 1 from Highway 11 to Whatcom Road. Looks like it clear in both directions, as well as in Abbotsford on Highway 11 and Harris Road. Let's head to downtown. That's where most of the conversation is going to be for the rest of the evening here. Of course, the first ever World Cup soccer match going on in approximately an hour. So if you're heading downtown on the SkyTrain, it is busy on both the Canada Line and the Expo Line. If you're going to the game, get off on the Canada Line, either A, at Vancouver City Center, walk to BC Place, or go to Waterfront and transfer over to the Expo Line to get off at Main Street Science World. Now, if you're taking the Expo Line to get off at for Fan Fest, you take the R5 Hastings Street bus to it. So get off, you'll get off at 29th Avenue to get off on that and Waterfront on the Canada Line. If you're driving, remember if you're coming from Broadway, you've got two closures to deal with. Canby from Pacific to Carroll or Granville from Davie to Georgia. So, of course, those will be detours for you. Around Main Street Science World Terminal, Quebec, Maine, all closed off. And so you got that to deal with. So take Dunsmuir to go downtown or Burrard from Broadway. 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As for the weather, it will be warm tonight. We'll have a low of 14. Tomorrow, sunny and warm as well with a high of at least 24. Cloudy skies on Monday, a high of 23. And sunny skies for Tuesday and Wednesday with a high of 22 on Tuesday and 22 on Wednesday. We are still at 22 degrees in Vancouver.
1: Welcome back. I'm Renee Bernard. It's something scientists have never observed before. Chimpanzees, formerly with close family bonds, now engaging in deadly combat. In this edition of the Big Story podcast, host Karen Ciolan speaks with Dr. John Matani, one of the researchers who has been observing the chimps in Uganda. She begins by asking John to describe the community of chimps.
23: Our study of the Ngogo chimpanzees, which David Watts and I initiated in 1995, is now into its 31st year. So we've been studying these chimpanzees now continuously for quite some time. When we began the study, part of our interest in this particular group lay in the fact that it was extremely large. It was well over 100 individuals at the beginning of our study. That was twice the size of most other chimpanzee groups that have been studied in the wild thus far. And that was the initial impetus for starting all of this. But as time went on, and quite surprisingly, the group got even larger. At its height, it reached over 200 individuals, which is four times the size of most other chimp groups that have been studied in the wild. And as a result of that large size, during the first 20 years of our work, as you indicated, the group did thrive. They were able to use that large size advantage they had over their neighbors to dominate those neighbors. At one point in 2009, they expanded their territory into an area previously occupied by their neighbors. That area of territorial expansion was a size that was over 20% of their previous range. As a result of that, more food, female reproduction, and infant survivorship increased dramatically. So everything was going along swimmingly for these chimps. They were living the high life and doing quite well together. So that's why in 2015, when there were these first hints of a split going on, it was quite surprising to us.
3: What did that shift in behavior look like in 2015?
23: Well, it was quite surprising, if not alarming. The first real sign of the split occurred in the summer of 2015, when members of the two sides began to fight with each other instead of coming together peaceably as they would have before. Chimps from one side started to chase individuals from the other side. Both started to scream and shout. Unusually, they started to give calls that chimpanzees will only give when encountering members from other groups. So that was a giveaway that something unusual was happening. During the next 2.5 years, they began to avoid each other. Occasional aggressive interactions erupted from time to time. And at the start of 2018, the two sides just separated completely. They became two independent groups. Chimps in each group no longer associated. They began to use completely separate territories, and they stopped reproducing with each other.
3: When did they start to turn to lethal violence?
23: We actually marked the precise date of the split in January 2018, when members from one group killed an adult, young adult male from the other group.
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1: Hello, I'm Renee Bernard. 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
14: Soccer fans watering at the mouth as Vancouver is set to play host to its first of seven FIFA World Cup matches.
1: We check in with Metro Vancouver to see how well we are doing restricting our water use. Meantime, Vancouver Coastal Health is telling us about some beaches we should avoid. And a man in a kilt has his own way of traveling to see his team play a World Cup game.
16: The BC Lions drop a nail-biter to the Rough Riders in Saskatchewan. The latest from the pitch of the FIFA World Cup, and a new champion could be crowned tonight in the NBA. Sports at 15.
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7: And we are an hour away here from the first ever World Cup soccer match in Vancouver, Renee, and the volume is continuing to get very heavy, especially around Granville Robson, lots of pedestrians. Granville and Beatty, lots of pedestrians as well. So, of course, you got the pedestrian area on Granville from Davie to Georgia, but that will spill outside of that Granville area as well, so drive with caution. Remember, if you're driving to the game, you've got that closure we just talked about for pedestrians, as well as on Canby, on getting off the Canby Bridge from Canby to Carroll, as well as all around Main Street Science World. That's a closure there as well of Quebec Terminal Main Street. You've got some heavy delays getting in to down. You're going to expect some heavy delays going into downtown and detours. If you're coming for Broadway, I'm suggesting Burrard to avoid all those detours and the Dunsmuir Viaduct. Now, if you're taking transit, you can get off on the Canada Line either A, by getting off at Vancouver City Centre, walking to BC Place, or Waterfront, and then you can transfer to the Expo Line. If you're going to the FIFA Fan Fest, you get off at the 29th Avenue and transfer to the R5 Hastings Station. If you're going to the game on the Expo Line, get off at Main Street Science World, and you'll be able to walk to BC Place. As far as the other volume around Vancouver, there is some delay is on Tannery Road and Highway 17 in Surrey. If you know what's going on there, let me know at star or pound 1130. As we look at the weather, it will be warm tonight. We'll have a low of 14. Sunny tomorrow, a high of 24. Clouds on Monday, a high of 23. It is currently 22 degrees in Vancouver. Renee?
1: Thanks, Kevin. 1130 News Time, 8:04. Well, in case you haven't noticed, fans from around the world, but especially from Turkey and Australia, are here to take in the first World Cup game being hosted in Vancouver. Our Kyle Benning is in the midst of the crowds.
14: The atmosphere is electric outside of BC Place Stadium. The atmosphere is electric outside of BC Place, with cheering and music being able to be heard from the streets. Now, close to 50,000 will be in the stands as Australia takes on Turkey. We've seen large groups of both sets of fans make their way into the stadium. We're just outside of entrance 2 outside of BC Place. We've also seen a handful of flares being let off by both sets of supporters, but things have remained peaceful. Plenty of police on hand to make sure it is under control. Now, temperatures will be warm inside the stadium as the dome will remain closed as per FIFA's television regulations, but fans are able to bring in their own reusable water bottles. Outside of BC Place, I'm Kyle Benning.
1: Thanks, Kyle. This man landed in the city last night from Northern Ontario. The Turkish expat has been dreaming of this moment for years.
15: We planned 3.5 months ago. As soon as the Turkey qualified, I said, okay, my wife, we're going to the World Cup. Once in a lifetime thing.
1: Stay tuned to 1130 News Radio as we bring you the latest updates from inside and outside the stadium. New figures show residents of Greater Vancouver are meeting targets to keep water flowing, but regional officials are also urging them to keep saving water as temperatures rise. Metro Vancouver says residents yesterday used 1.22 billion liters of water, which means daily water use was below the target figure of 1.4 billion under existing water restrictions. But the regional authority says water use increases significantly during hot spells, and Environment Canada says regional temperatures could range between a low of 24 degrees at the water and 31 degrees inland by tomorrow. Current restrictions prohibit the use of sprinklers and soaker hoses, but Metro Vancouver says it is urging residents to take extra steps if possible to further reduce their outdoor water use. In Surrey, the situation is a bit different. While people in Surrey can't water their lawns, they can fill their pools and wash their cars. Sunset Beach in Vancouver is under a no swimming advisory due to elevated E. coli levels. Stay out of the water until further notice if you're near that beach. English Bay, Locarno, Third Beach, and Trout Lake are currently open for swimming, but water testing results are higher than normal. Health officials are actively monitoring those locations. 5 children are dead and several people are injured after a 2-vehicle collision near Kitchener, Ontario. Investigators say a van with 10 people inside and a sport utility vehicle with one person collided northwest of Guelph at around 7:30 p.m. yesterday. Here's Ontario Provincial Police.
17: I can confirm that the victims are all related. 4 girls and 1 boy, ranging in age from 4 to 12 years old. This is an unimaginable loss. On behalf of the Ontario Provincial Police, I extend our deepest condolences to the families, loved ones, and the community during this incredibly difficult time.
1: Police say all of the 11 of the passengers and drivers involved in the crash were injured or killed. At least 3 people were airlifted to various trauma centers, while others were rushed to local hospitals. Closer to home, traffic is returning to normal in Abbotsford after a serious accident involving an SUV and a motorcycle this afternoon. It happened at 2 at the intersection of South Parallel Road and Whatcom Road. Those inside the SUV were not hurt, that is, but the motorcyclist was airlifted to a hospital. Prime Minister Mark Carney says this week's G7 summit could mark the beginning of a new global order. Speaking during a Q&A at Trinity College Dublin, Carney says early signs of that shift may already be visible in the way global decision-making is being made.
18: First, who's at the table? It's more than the G7. More than half the meeting will include so-called outreach partners, particularly India, the leaders of India, the leaders of Brazil, the Gulf states as well. The leader of Kenya, Mr. Ruto, will be there.
1: The G7 summit opens later this week. U.S. President Trump's unprecedented exhibition on the White House lawn featuring mixed martial arts fighting in an arena is just hours away. ABC's Selena Wang has the details on the preparations for tomorrow's unusual event.
19: Final preparations for Sunday night's big UFC fight on President Trump's 80th birthday are now underway. Testing the lights ahead of 4,000 spectators expected inside the arena on the White House South Lawn, with 120,000 more watching from the nearby Ellipse. The UFC insists they're footing the bill, already topping $60 million, but it's also a marketing windfall, corporate sponsorships lining the cage.
1: Trump has a long friendship with UFC chief Dana White and owns stock in UFC's parent company. And speaking of birthdays, the UK celebrated King Charles III's official birthday today with a trooping of the colour in London.
0: The colour or regimental flag being trooped this year is none other than the King's Company, 1st Battalion of the Grenadier Guards, with some 1,400 soldiers, 200 horses and 400 musicians taking part. All the elaborate pomp and pageantry is on full display. Senior members of the royal family leave Buckingham Palace in a carriage and head to Horse Guards Parade, King Charles and Queen Camilla in the Ascot Landau carriage bought during the reign of Queen Victoria. Lama Hassan, ABC News, outside Buckingham Palace.
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20: So I just talk into the mic?
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20: Hey, Vancouver. 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Actually, I guess the name's because of my mom. She'd tell people, if you don't know, call Mo, or why is your father never home? Dad was always helping someone. So, if you don't know, call Mo.ca.
1: 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Here is Kevin Olenek.
7: Well, we'll start with some of the delays around Metro Vancouver in terms of vehicle incidents here. Renee, we'll start in Surrey, where there is one on Highway 17 and Tannery Road. Delays in all directions. A delay on the Queensborough Bridge as you're heading southbound. Now, they are not doing any work on the Queensborough Bridge. They have stopped that for the World Cup. They will resume on July 9th. That being said, you got that is slows you down, that metal plate that they're installing. So that's, you've got that delay over there. And then anything else? I'm not seeing anything else on the docket. So let's head to downtown Vancouver, as we are about 45 minutes or so away from the match starting at BC Place. So driving, you remember your closures downtown, heading from Broadway. Or if you're going down the Cambie Bridge, Pacific from Cambie to Carroll's closed. If you're going down the Granville Bridge, Granville from Davie to Georgia closed. That's the pedestrian area. So you've got Howe and Seymour. Take the Burrard Bridge if you're trying to drive downtown, if you're coming from the Broadway side to avoid the detours. If you're coming in from the Burnaby eastbound side, you take the Dunsmuir Viaduct. Now, also remember that there is a bunch of closures around Main Street, Science World, Terminal, Main, Quebec, to be aware of. Even around Rogers Arena, you'll have a bunch of closures, so it's going to be very tough for you over there. Now, if you're taking the bus, taking transit, if you're heading to FIFA, the Fan Fest, you are getting off at 29th Avenue to transfer to the R5 Hastings bus. If you're going to the game, you get off at Main Street, Science World on the Expo Line side, or on the Canada Line side, you can get off at Vancouver City Centre, walk to BC Place or Waterfront to transfer to the Expo Line. 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As for the weather, it will be sunny tonight, or it will be a few clouds tonight and clear, a low of 14. Tomorrow, another sunny day, highs between 24 and 27. Cloudy skies on Monday, highs between 23 and 25. And sunny skies on Tuesday, highs between 22 and 25. We are down to 20 degrees in Vancouver, Renee.
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1: Hello, I'm Renee Bernard here, so it's making news right now. Fans from around the world are here and gathered in parks, fan zones, homes, and of course at BC Place for tonight's game. Vancouver Sunset Beach has high E. coli levels, so Vancouver Coastal Health says it's not safe for swimming. And after sports, serious allegations are being leveled against a number of Montreal police officers. It's 8:15, time for some sports from Sportsnet 650, your home of the Canucks. Here is Luke Shields.
16: The BC Lions did their season opener at Mosaic Stadium in Saskatchewan against the Rough Riders after each team got a week one bye. This one was back and forth throughout, but it's the Riders who prevail for the 31-27 win. To the pitch of the World Cup, four games on the Saturday schedule with three in the books as Qatar and Switzerland play to a 1-1 draw in Group B play in San Francisco, while Morocco and Brazil also draw 1-1, and Scotland knocks off Haiti 1-0. At 9, it's Australia and Turkey from BC Place in Vancouver. On the diamond, the Blue Jays surrender a ninth inning two-run home run to Paul Goldschmidt and drop the middle game of their three-game set with the Yankees at Rogers Centre by a score of 3-1. The Jays will go for the series win tomorrow at 10:37 on Sportsnet. Elsewhere, the Mariners lose 8-3 to the Nationals in Washington. As for the Vancouver Canadiens, they fall 10-6 to the Everett Aqua Sox at Nat Bailey Stadium. In hoops, the New York Knicks with a chance to close out the San Antonio Spurs and win their first NBA championship in 53 years in the Lone Star State. The Spurs are leading Game 5, 85-83 in the fourth quarter. In the CEBL, the Vancouver Bandits welcoming the Ottawa Blackjacks to town, 104-95 Vancouver leads in the fourth. In golf, round three of the RBC Canadian Open is history from TPC Toronto at Osprey Valley. Jackson Suber leads at 13 under par. Sudarshan Yelamaraju, the top Canadian, he's tied for seventh at 10 under. And some sad news out of the NFL is the San Francisco 49ers have announced the passing of former left back Alden Smith at the age of 36. Sports at 15 and 45, past every hour or anytime at sportsnet.ca.
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1: Welcome back. I'm Renee Bernard. 16 police officers from Montreal North are under investigation for misconduct, allegedly for racist behavior directed at the Black and Arab communities. Our Joanie Bouffard sums up the allegations and speaks to Fo Niemi with the Center for Research Action on Race Relations.
28: To have been suspended, it could face criminal charges, and others have been reassigned.
29: Montreal Police Chief Fadi Daguerre addressed the situation in a rare late-night press conference Friday, saying the investigation is ongoing and making it clear that SPVM will not tolerate this kind of behavior.
30: Surprised by the magnitude and the seriousness of the situation for a police chief to hold a press conference at 10:30 on a Friday night means that something must be very, very, very, shall we say, critical.
29: In a press conference Saturday morning, Montreal Mayor Soraya Martinez-Ferrada said these allegations undermine public trust, but she was reassured that it was fellow police officers who denounced the situation. The police officers involved in this case reportedly have 3 to 4 years of experience. City of Montreal is already planning to invest $40 million in deploying body cameras and intervention cameras on police vehicles, but there is no clear timeline. The mayor explained that legal questions remain regarding the use of these tools before they are put into service.
30: It's about bringing police services closer to the people, making them more accessible, making them more equitable, and making them non-biased, and put it this way, non-racist.
29: Joanie Bouffard, City News, Montreal.
1: A worshiper was killed when a tent at a Virginia church gathering collapsed.
8: A spokesperson for Bedford County says heavy rain, lightning, and strong winds tore through Moneta Friday as the Eastlake Community Church was holding its outdoor service. Officials say 11 people were taken to the hospital, 11 others had minor injuries and were treated at the scene. A senior pastor at the church says he had just walked up to the stage to tell the group to go to their cars when a gust of wind picked up the tent. State Representative Eric Zare says the community will get through this.
10: This community wants the East Lake family to know that our hearts are with you and our prayers are for you through this tragedy.
8: The church says it will be holding a special Sunday service at its Roanoke campus. I'm Julie Walker.
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7: From the 1130 Rogers Xfinity Internet Traffic Center, I'm Kevin Olin. Getting a little bit busier as we get closer to the match between Australia and Turkey. You'll notice a lot of heavy volume on Granville and Robson, Beattie and Robson as well. So you do have the pedestrian closures on Granville from Davie to Georgia, but there's just going to be a lot of people downtown tonight, so just watch out for that. As the other closure that you got to deal with is Pacific from Cambie to Carroll as well. And all around Main Street, Science World, Terminal, Quebec, Pacific, all of that area is closed. If you're taking transit, if you're coming from the Expo line, you going to the game, you get off at Main Street Science World. If you're going to Fan Fest at the Pacific Coliseum, you get off at 29th Avenue and take the R5 Hastings bus. If you're coming from the Canada line from either A Airport or Richmond, you are going to get off at Vancouver City Center and you can walk to BC Place, or you can go to Waterfront and transfer on the Expo line to BC Place as well. As far as collisions, and you've seen a delay in Surrey on Tannery Road and Highway 17. If you know what's going on there, let us know at star or pound 1130. As for the weather, it should be a pleasant night tonight, a low of 14. Sunny tomorrow, a high of 24. Clouds on Monday, a high of 23. And sunny skies for Tuesday and Wednesday with a high of 22 on Tuesday and 22 on Wednesday. It is currently 20 degrees in Vancouver.
1: Welcome back. I'm Renee Bernard. Anthropic, one of the world's leading AI companies, is preventing foreign nationals from accessing its most advanced models, Mythos 5 and Fable 5. That's because the Trump administration declared there was a security risk to the company. Here's ABC's Christiane Cordero with more.
14: This is considered one of the most sweeping directives targeting an American AI company. It follows an executive order the president signed earlier this month that asks tech companies to give the administration access to their AI models before releasing them to the public.
1: The company says the matter is a misunderstanding and it is working to resolve the issue. But until then, it has cut off access to these models for all customers, including American users, to ensure compliance. A U.S. voting rights group claims it has been the target of an FBI raid. Organizers say federal agents took devices, documents, and computers. Here's ABC's Olivia Rubin with more.
0: Ohio Organizing Collaborative, which registers voters in the swing state, reportedly saying more than 100 federal agents descended with warrants on Thursday. A board member for the group telling the New York Times the move is part of the administration's, quote, escalating attempt to intimidate civil rights leaders.
1: The U.S. Department of Justice confirms to ABC News a search warrant was issued by a judge for the center, but did not clarify what was being investigated. In the Democratic Republic of the Congo, the Ebola outbreak continues, and Red Cross volunteers are responsible for preparing bodies for burial. However, they have been targeted by families.
3: Red Cross volunteers prepare the body of a suspected Ebola victim for burial. The group, known as the Safe and Dignified Burial Team, have been working daily to transfer bodies from the Ilaikia Hospital in the city of Bunia.
4: Normally, the alert comes from the health zone. Whether someone has died at the hospital or in the community, it is the health zone that alerts us because they have our toll-free number.
3: The bodies carefully sealed to prevent further spread to families. Although some have attacked the burial teams due to mistrust, with relatives of victims questioning the cause of death and the cost. According to the Red Cross, earlier in the month, four volunteers were targeted and injured during a burial.
4: Especially the people who do not understand are the ones who put up resistance in the field, saying things like, it is a way of making money, and things like that.
3: Confirmed Ebola cases in the Democratic Republic of the Congo has increased to more than 600 and at least 139 deaths. UNICEF, with help from the European Union, has dispatched 8 transport flights with more than 100 tons of emergency humanitarian supplies, with the hope supplies will help to stop the spread, with concerns children could be impacted.
6: The WHO says improving local testing capacity is another key factor in overcoming the spread, with more than 500 tests that were processed in a single day this past week. Alessandra Carnero, City News.
1: Viktor Orban, who recently lost his position as Hungary's prime minister after 16 years in that seat, has reemerged. He has been reelected to lead his party Fidesz for another year, despite the party's loss of power in April's elections. The BBC's Nick Thorpe has more.
15: Viktor Orban has largely disappeared from public view since his Fidesz party was swept from power in April. But today he was back, rallying the troops, trying to turn Fidesz into a strong opposition party. By the time the leaves fall this autumn, he said, Fidesz should be reorganized, strong and capable of returning to government. But for now, the party is in disarray. The shock of defeat, combined with the speed with which Prime Minister Peter Magyar and his Tisza government is dismantling the state which Mr. Orban built, has demoralized his followers.
1: There were no candidates running against Orban. Business News is next.
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9: like Apple. 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And while it does work at certain queries, it struggles with more complex matters. 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
16: Consumers are showing increased interest in actually working with these tools, whether that's a virtual assistant that's been built by their bank or their credit card issuer, or even just using some of the more widely commercial available AI-sponsored tools.
9: But it does get more challenging when the questions for the virtual assistant become too complex.
16: 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But when we start to get into the more complex needs, like I need to resolve a problem, I've experienced fraud, consumers very often, in fact, too often, end up in a loop of customer service being unable to be completed within the virtual assistant tools.
9: As for the rankings of who's doing the best utilizing the virtual assistant technologies?
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0: Woodland away from the Stanley Cup. Brandon Bussey and the Carolina Hurricanes take game five.
1: Carolina's goalie is the first rookie to win two playoff starts in the Stanley Cup final. Now, the history-making Hurricanes are one win away from their second title in 20 years. Can Mitch Marner step up in Vegas and force a Game 7? You just have to watch the Stanley Cup final. 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
4: Hello, I'm Renee Bernard. Here's what's making news right now.
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4: Check in with Metro Vancouver to see how well we are doing restricting our water use. Meantime, Vancouver Coastal Health is telling us about some beaches we should avoid. And guess who's turning 80 tomorrow? We take a look at how the Donald intends to celebrate.
6: The BC Lions fall to the Rough Riders in Saskatchewan in their season opener. We have the latest from the World Cup and the Knicks on the verge of winning the NBA championship. Sports at 45.
4: It's 8:31. Now to the 11:30 Rogers Xfinity Internet Traffic Center. 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
7: And we're 30 minutes away from that World Cup match at BC Place here, Renee, and just more people are heading downtown. Very busy on the Sky Trains, which is not surprising. Both Canada Line, Expo Line will be busy here. If you're taking the Canada Line to the game, you get off at, there's two options. You get off at Vancouver City Center and you can walk to BC Place, or you can get off at Waterfront and transfer to the Expo Line to get off at Main Street Science World, which is where you'll need to get off if you're taking the Expo Line from Burnaby New West as well. If you're going to the Fan Fest at PNE, you need to get off at either, you can transfer at the Canada Line at Waterfront to the R5 Hastings to get to the PNE, or 29th Avenue on the Expo Line as well. As far as road closures, if you're driving, remember on the Canby Bridge, you're getting off Pacific from Canby to Carroll, as well as on the Granville Bridge, pedestrian only on Granville from Georgia to Davie, and then no delays or detours as you're going off Burrard. And then all around Main Street, Science World and Rogers Arena, Terminal, Quebec, Main, Expo Boulevard, all of that area closed off as well. As far as other volume, no delays on the Massey Tunnel or the Alex Fraser Bridge, and no delays along the Richmond to Vancouver bridges, and no work is scheduled on the Queensborough Bridge for the World Cup. They are expected to resume that at around July 9th. As for the weather, we'll have a few clouds tonight, a low of 14, sunny tomorrow, a high of 24, and clouds on Monday, a high of 23. We are currently at 20 degrees in Vancouver, Renee.
4: Thanks, Kevin. 11:30 news time, 8:33. 30 minutes left until the big game between Turkey and Australia at BC Place, the venue for tonight's World Cup game. Our Kyle Benning has been soaking up the vibes close to the stadium.
5: The energy has been electric outside of BC Place. Both sets of fans definitely gearing up for this one. Australia and Turkey heading into their first match for the FIFA World Cup. We've seen flares, we've heard chants, we've heard horns over the last hour and a half outside of entrance two. Now, everyone seems geared up for this. Both sides think they can win. So far, everything has maintained pretty peaceful. Lots of police, emergency crews, FIFA volunteers on scene to maintain the public order and safety for fans getting into the stadium. We've seen the waves come in for the last 2 hours, and so far everything has seemed to be running on schedule. Outside of BC Place, I'm Kyle Benning.
4: Now more than 50,000 soccer fans are getting prepared to take the action in at BC Place. Lev Lewis secured his Canadian citizenship 2 months ago, but has remained a diehard Socceroo.
8: Very excited to see Australia play in a town that I've been living in, Vancouver, for 12 years. So it's two worlds colliding for me.
4: The game kicks off in about, 25 minutes? Stay tuned to 11:30 News Radio to hear the latest from inside and outside of BC Place. New figures show residents of Greater Vancouver

0: are meeting targets to keep water flowing, but regional officials are also urging them to keep saving water as temperatures rise. Metro Vancouver says residents yesterday used 1.22 billion liters of water, which means daily water use was below the target figure of 1.4 billion under existing water restrictions. But the regional authority says water use increases significantly during hot spells, and Environment Canada says regional temperatures could range between a low of 24 degrees at the water and 31 degrees inland by tomorrow. Current restrictions prohibit the use of sprinklers and soaker hoses, but Metro Vancouver is urging residents to take extra steps, if possible, to further reduce their outdoor water use. In Surrey, the situation is a little bit different. While people in Surrey can't water their lawns, they can fill their pools and wash their cars. Vancouver Coastal Health has issued a not suitable for swimming advisory for Sunset Beach, effective immediately. Recent water sampling indicates E. coli levels exceed safe guidelines. Swimming, wading, and diving are restricted following follow-up testing confirms the water is safe. Additionally, elevated bacterial counts have been detected at English Bay, Locarno, Third Beach, and Trout Lake. While these four locations remain open for swimming at this time, visitors are urged to use caution. A motorcyclist is seriously hurt after a collision in Abbotsford involving an SUV this afternoon. It happened at the intersection of Whatcom Road and South Parallel Road at around 2 p.m. The motorcyclist sustained serious injuries and was airlifted to a hospital. The occupants of the SUV were shaken but were not injured. Five children are dead and an infant is among those injured after a two-vehicle collision near Kitchener, Ontario. The Ontario Provincial Police says the four girls and one boy were between the ages of 4 and 12. OPP West Region Commander Superintendent Dwight Thibb says Good Samaritans stopped to help first responders at the scene last night.
1: Emergency responders attended the scene and provided immediate care. I want to recognize their professionalism, dedication, and compassion in responding to such a devastating incident.
0: Police are investigating the full circumstances of the crash. Prime Minister Mark Carney says this week's G7 summit could mark the beginning of a new global order with countries such as India, Brazil, Gulf states, and Kenya at the table alongside traditional powers. Speaking during a Q&A at Trinity College Dublin, Carney says international problem solving is increasingly being driven by a wider group of players beyond their traditional G7.
2: A series of other partners which bring a broader perspective and a broader element of the solution. And it's a recognition that the G7, if it ever did run the world, no longer runs the world or pretends to.
0: Carney is visiting Ireland as part of a larger six-day trip to Europe. U.S. President Trump has posted, that is, on his social media site, that a deal with Iran is scheduled to be signed tomorrow. Iran has echoed something similar, saying a deal has never been closer.
3: President Trump is expected to meet on the sidelines of next week's G7 summit with the leaders of Egypt, Qatar, and the United Arab Emirates to discuss these latest efforts to end the war. G7 members Britain and France have expressed interest in assisting with demining the Strait of Hormuz. As for Iran, if they hold up their end of the deal, they'll get relief from crushing economic pressure and a chance to reintegrate into the global economy, which could include relief from U.S. sanctions and $24 billion in frozen Iranian assets. Lama Hassan, ABC News.
0: Meantime, President Trump's unprecedented exhibition on the White House lawn featuring mixed martial artists fighting in an arena is just hours away. There are concerns about the costs and the president's connections to the company hosting tomorrow's event. Here's ABC Selena Wang.
4: Trump has a long friendship with UFC chief Dana White and owns stock in UFC's parent company. And taxpayer dollars are being spent on Super Bowl-level security run by the Secret Service. A new threat assessment reviewed by ABC News warns this fight and a series of America 250 events this summer represent attractive symbolic targets for violent extremist actors. But they acknowledge there are currently no credible threats.
0: Tomorrow also happens to be the president's birthday. He turns 80. A mess in Merrillville, Indiana, days after the town was hit with a tornado this past week. Homes were destroyed, trees were uprooted, and power lines ripped down. As reporter Evelyn Holmes with Chicago affiliate WLS tells us, families have been forced to start over.
5: It's expected to be another challenging day for residents like Brandy Griffin here in Merrillville, Indiana, as she and others like her continue to clean up after weathering a a tornado that tore through the town. She says her home was left without power and a flooded basement.
6: Damaged all of our stuff, furniture, TVs, everything.
5: Something her renter's insurance doesn't cover.
6: Just trying to stay up. I can't work because of this, because I can't leave my kids. Right.
0: At least 11 tornadoes touched down in northeast Illinois and northwest Indiana during severe storms that rolled across the region on Thursday. Coming up, traffic and weather together. It's 8:40.
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11: And we start downtown here, Renee. Of course, we're 20 minutes away from the World Cup match between Australia and Turkey, and people are continuing to file in. You're busy on the SkyTrain. You can expect a lot of volume downtown, especially around BT and Robson. Of course, Granville from Georgia to Davie is a pedestrian-only area, but so going to be a lot of detours getting around downtown. Very busy enough with pedestrian traffic and vehicle traffic. Now, remember, if you're heading downtown, you've also got the closure off the Canby Bridge, Pacific from Canby to Carroll, as well as on Main Street, Science World as well, a Terminal, Quebec, Maine, all of that area as well. If you're going to the game and taking transit, if you're going from the Expo line, you get off at Main Street, Science World and walk to BC Place. If you're getting off at the Canada line, you can get off at Vancouver City Center, walk over to BC Place, or transfer from Waterfront to the Expo line. If you're going to the P&E to watch a Fan Fest, you get off at the 29th Avenue on the Expo line and transfer to the R5 Hastings Street on the Expo line. Canada line, you can transfer on the R5 Hastings Street as well and head over there. And as far as other delays, two others I'm noticing here. One, a reported collision in Maple Ridge on Lougheed Highway and 287th. Watch for delays in all directions. And looks like a bit of a delay on Highway 1 westbound near Bradner Road. If you're noticing something, let us know at star or pound 1130. Looking at the weather, a few clouds tonight, a low of 14, sunny and warm again tomorrow, a high of 24. Cloudy skies on Monday, a high of 23. Sunny skies on Tuesday, a high of 22. It is currently 20 degrees in Vancouver, Renee.
0: Thanks, Kevin. 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
0: Hello, I'm Renee Bernard here, so it's making news right now. The area around BC Place is being swamped by fans. It will be a very full house tonight as Turkey takes on Australia in Vancouver's first World Cup game. Five kids are killed in a car accident near Kitchener, Ontario. And after sports, we take a look at why chimps are killing each other in Uganda. Coming up to 8:45, time for some sports and Sportsnet 650. Your home of the Canucks, here's Luke Shields.
16: Nathan Rourke and the BC Lions ran with the Rough Riders at Mosaic Stadium in Saskatchewan on Saturday in the season opener for both teams. Rourke went 24 for 37 through the air for 330 yards, but couldn't connect in the end zone as the Riders win at 31-27. To the World Cup, where three Saturday matches have gone final as Qatar scores late to draw 1-1 with Switzerland in Group B play. Morocco draws 1-1 with Brazil, and Scotland takes care of Haiti 1-0. On the diamond, the Blue Jays got a stellar pitching performance from Kevin Gausman, but the Bats could only provide him with one run of support in game 2 of 3 against the New York Yankees at Rogers Center. The Jays dropped the middle game 3-1 and will go for the series win on Sunday. As for the Mariners, they dropped the middle game of their 3-game set with the Nationals in Washington by a score of 8-3. Elsewhere on the diamond, the Vancouver Canadiens lose their second straight to the Everett Aqua Sox, 10-6 the final in Vancouver. On the hardwood, the New York Knicks once again overcome a double-digit deficit to win game 5 and win their first NBA title in 53 years as they knock off the Spurs in San Antonio 94-90 to become NBA champions. In CEBL action, the Vancouver Bandits played host to the Ottawa Blackjacks. Vancouver wins at 104-95. On the links of the RBC Canadian Open, day 3 in the books from TPC Toronto at Osprey Valley, Jackson Suber sits atop the leaderboard at 13-under. Sudarshan Yelamaraju, the top Canadian, he's 3 shots back and in a tie for 7th at 10-under. And some sad news in the NFL is former San Francisco 49ers left back Alden Smith has died at the age of 36. Sports at 15 and 45, past every hour or any time at sportsnet.ca.
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0: Welcome back. I'm Renee Bernard. Montreal Mayor Soraya Martinez-Ferrada is calling for calm amid a probe into 16 police officers facing allegations of discriminatory and racist behavior towards residents. Ferrada says she and Quebec's public security minister have agreed to ramp up deployment of body cameras to the city's police force. Here's Canadian press reporter Lisa Laporte.
20: Ferrada called the allegations extremely disturbing on Saturday and said trust between police and citizens has been shaken. Two police officers have been suspended, 14 others reassigned after alleged racial profiling and prejudice in the borough of Montréal-Nord. The two suspended officers are under investigation by the prosecutor's office regarding possible criminal code violations.
0: La Presse and Radio Canada reported yesterday officers cut the hair of racialized citizens to turn it into trophies, among other allegations. The Nigerian military says a retired general who was kidnapped has died in captivity. The BBC's Demeskan Debasai has more.
21: Days before news of his death emerged, a video shared on social media appeared to show Rabi Abubakar in captivity with an injury to his left leg. Authorities in Katsina State said he died from complications related to diabetes and hypertension. The Nigerian military has paid tribute to the army veteran, who local media say was 61 when he died, describing the loss as tragic. The military said it had not commented publicly on the abduction, while security agencies worked to secure his release.
0: The whereabouts of Abubakar's wife, who was also kidnapped, are not known. Abiding by a deadline issued by a judge, a certain U.S. president's name is no longer part of a U.S. Capitol Arts Center facade.
22: President Trump's name is gone from the front of the Kennedy Center in Washington, D.C., according to its executive director, and video posted online of workers shrouded behind a tarp, chipping away in the early morning hours at the giant letters. A federal judge ordering the removal after Democratic Representative Joyce Beatty, who was on the board, sued. When he returned to office, Trump ousted the institution's leadership and replaced it with a board of trustees that named him chairman. His name was then quickly added to the building. Following that, numerous acts canceled, and the building was set to close for what they said were 2 years of renovations. I'm Julie Walker.
0: Traffic and weather are next.
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11: From the 1130 Rogers Xfinity Internet Traffic Center, I'm Kevin Olenek. If you are on your way to the soccer match at BC, of course, you've got some closures to be aware of. Remember, if you're going down the Canby Bridge, Pacific from Canby to Carroll, close in both directions. If you're going down the Granville Bridge, remember it's pedestrian only on Granville from Davie to Georgia, so you'll need to get over to either A. Howe or Seymour. If you are coming from Burnaby and west eastbound, if you're coming from Burnaby area, terminal from Quebec to Maine, also closed. Take the Dunsmuir Viaduct. If you're taking transit, you have two options on the Canada line. You can get off at Vancouver City Centre and walk to BC Place, or you can get off at Waterfront and transfer to the Expo line, and then get off at Main Street Science World, which is what you'll need to do to get to BC Place. If you're going to the PNE for FanFest, you get off at on the Expo line at 29th Avenue and transfer to the R5, and from the Canada line, get off at Waterfront and transfer onto the R5. A couple of other delays I'm noticing here. One is a reported collision in Maple Ridge on Low Heat Highway in 287th with delays in all directions. And it looks like a delay westbound on Highway 1. It's like this is a collision near Bradner Road. If you have an update, let me know at star or pound 1130. Looking at the weather, we're looking at a few clouds tonight, a low of 14. Sunny and warm again tomorrow with a high of 22. Clouds on Monday, a high of 23. Sunny and warm for Tuesday and Wednesday, a high 22 on Tuesday and 22 on Wednesday. It is currently 20 degrees in Vancouver.
0: Welcome back. I'm Renee Bernard. It's something scientists have never observed before. Chimpanzees, formerly with close family bonds, now engaging in deadly combat. In this edition of the Big Story podcast, host Karen Siolan speaks with Dr. John Matani, one of the researchers who's been observing the chimps in Uganda. She begins by asking John to describe the community of chimps.
26: Our study of the Ngogo chimpanzees, which David Watts and I initiated in 1995, is now into its 31st year. So we've been studying these chimpanzees now continuously for quite some time. When we began the study, part of our interest in this particular group lay in the fact that it was extremely large. It was well over 100 individuals at the beginning of our study. That was twice the size of most other chimpanzee groups that have been studied in the wild thus far. And that was the initial impetus for starting all of this. But as time went on, and quite surprisingly, the group got even larger. At its height, it reached over 200 individuals, which is four times the size of most other chimp groups that have been studied in the wild. And as a result of that large size, during the first 20 years of our work, as you indicated, the group did thrive. They were able to use that large size advantage they had over their neighbors to dominate those neighbors. At one point in 2009, They expanded their territory into areas previously occupied by their neighbors. That area of territorial expansion was a size that was over 20% of their previous range. As a result of that, more food, female reproduction, and infant survivorship increased dramatically. So everything was going along swimmingly for these chimps. They were living the high life and doing quite well together. So that's why in 2015, when there were these first hints of a split going on, it was quite surprising to us.
4: What did that shift in behavior look like in 2015?
26: Well, it was quite surprising, if not alarming. The first real sign of the split occurred in the summer of 2015, when members of the two sides began to fight with each other instead of coming together peaceably as they would have before. Chimps from one side started to chase individuals from the other side. Both started to scream and shout. Unusually, they started to give calls that chimpanzees will only give when encountering members from other groups. So that was a giveaway that something unusual was happening. During the next 2.5 years, they began to avoid each other. Occasional aggressive interactions erupted from time to time. And at the start of 2018, the two sides just separated completely. They became two independent groups. Chimps in each group no longer associated. They began to use completely separate territories, and they stopped reproducing with each other.
4: When did they start to turn to lethal violence?
26: We actually marked the precise date of the split in January 2018, when members from one group killed an adult, young adult male from the other group.
0: To hear the rest of this interview, head to seekyoursounds.com. Business news is next.
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0: Hello, I'm Renee Bernard. Here's what's making news right now. The game has begun, and BC Place is hopping, full of fans, predominantly from Turkey and Australia. We check in with Metro Vancouver to see how well we are doing with restricting our water use. Meantime, Vancouver Coastal Health is telling us about some beaches we should avoid. And a man in a kilt has his own way of traveling to see his team play a World Cup game.
17: The BC Lions season starts with a loss to the Rough Riders in Saskatchewan. We have the latest from the World Cup, and it was a tough day for the Blue Jays, Mariners, and Vancouver Canadiens. Sports at 15.
0: And now to the 1130 Rogers Xfinity Internet Traffic Center. Here is Kevin Olenek.
11: And we actually will have to start in Maple Ridge here, Renee, because there is a collision on Lougheed Highway and Hera around 287th. And it looks like there's some pretty significant delays in all directions there. A number of emergency crews are on scene, so watch out for that. Trying to get a little bit more details on that. If you do have them, let us know at star pound 1130. There is also a delay westbound on Highway 1 from Bradner Road, as well as on 272nd. Now, there is some road work scheduled a little later on tonight, starting at 11, so that could be it. So watch out for that, but there might be something else going on there. Let us know. No delays as you're going eastbound. As far as the Stella Wasson Bridge, no delays there. No work going on the Queensborough Bridge while we're in the World Cup. And speaking of the World Cup, as Renee mentioned, that match is on between Australia and Turkey, so the volume has subsided going downtown. That being said, it is going to be busy getting out of downtown, so remember that. Remember your closures on the Canby Bridge, Pacific from Canby to Carroll, pedestrian only on Granville Street from Davie to Georgia, and then around Main Street, Science World as well, Quebec Street, Terminal, Main Street, all of that area, so watch out for that. As we look at the weather, it will be a few clouds tonight, a low of 14, sunny tomorrow, a high of 24, and clouds on Monday, but still warm, a high of 23. It is currently 19 degrees in Vancouver, Renee.
0: Thanks, Kevin. 1130 News, time 9:03. Well, the game between Australia and Turkey has begun. It's the first of seven to be featured at BC Place. More than 50,000 fans are packed into the stadium. We had a chance to talk to some of them as they were coming in. This man is visiting from the Netherlands but has Turkish roots. He would not be surprised if the fan base sets off flares in the stands.
18: Well, I think the Turkish fans are all about passion, so I hope a fantastic atmosphere. And Turkey is a tournament-playing country, so somehow they get extra energy and passion. So I hope to enjoy that tonight.
0: Of course, we will have game updates during our sports reports tonight. New figures show residents of Greater Vancouver are meeting targets to keep water flowing, but regional officials are also urging them to keep saving water as temperatures rise. Metro Vancouver says residents yesterday used 1.22 billion liters of water, which means daily water use was below the target figure of 1.4 billion, but the regional authority says water use increases significantly during hot spells. And Environment Canada says regional temperatures could range between a low of 24 degrees at the water and 31 degrees inland by tomorrow. Current restrictions prohibit the use of sprinklers and soaker hoses, but Metro Vancouver is urging residents to take extra steps, if possible, to further reduce their outdoor water use. In Surrey, the situation's a little bit different. While people in Surrey can't water their lawns, they can fill their pools and wash their cars. While it might be the perfect day for a swim, Sunset Beach in Vancouver is under an E. coli warning, not suitable for swimming advisory will remain in place until follow-up sampling confirms that the water quality is within guideline values. Four other beaches, English Bay, Locarno, Third Beach, and Trout Lake, all have higher than expected sample results. However, swimming is not restricted at this time for those beaches. A motorcyclist has serious injuries after a crash involving an SUV in Abbotsford this afternoon. It happened at 2 p.m. at the intersection of Whatcombe Road and South Parallel Road. The motorcyclist was airlifted to a hospital. The occupants of the SUV were shaken but were not injured. Five children are dead and an infant is among the other people injured after a two-vehicle collision in rural Ontario near Kitchener. The Ontario Provincial Police say the four girls and one boy were between the ages of 4 and 12. OPP West Region Commander Superintendent Dwight Thibb says witnesses helped first responders at the scene last night.
1: I would also like to thank the Good Samaritans that stopped and provided assistance to our first responders during this tragedy.
0: Police are investigating the full circumstances of the crash. Prime Minister Mark Carney says this week's G7 summit could mark the beginning of a new global order. Speaking during a Q&A at Trinity College Dublin, Carney says early signs of that shift may already be visible in the way global decision-making is already shifting.
2: First, who's at the table? It's more than the G7. More than half the meeting will include so-called outreach partners, particularly India, the leaders of India, the leaders of Brazil, the Gulf states as well. The leader of Kenya, Mr. Ruto, will be there.
0: The G7 summit opens later this week. A mess in Maryville, Indiana, days after the town was hit with a tornado this week. Homes were destroyed, trees were uprooted, power lines ripped down. As reporter Evelyn Holmes from ABC Chicago affiliate WLS tells us, families have been forced to start over.
3: Officials say the storm caused extensive damage to hundreds of homes and local structures. Fortunately, no serious injuries have been reported.
19: We have officers that are working around the clock just to patrol the heavily destroyed areas in the northern part of town.
3: One confirmed tornado went through the northwest Indiana town around 7 o'clock Thursday night. The National Weather Service classified the storm system as an EF2, which can pack winds up to 135 miles an hour.
0: At least 11 tornadoes touched down in northeast Illinois and northwest Indiana during severe storms that rolled through the region on Thursday. Both the Trump administration and Iran appear to be in agreement that an agreement will be happening to end the war with Iran soon. But first, there is a memorandum of understanding.
20: President Trump says his deal with Iran is scheduled to get signed, that immediately after it's signed, the Strait of Hormuz will be open to all. President claiming his impending deal is a wall to no nuclear weapons and is the exact opposite of the deal negotiated by the Obama administration. Iran's foreign minister saying an agreement has never been closer. An Iranian government spokesman told the country's news agency there's a possibility that the memorandum of understanding could be finalized in the coming days. Lama Hassan, ABC News.
0: Violence in the Caribbean, where a high-level official has been abducted.
21: Haiti's cabinet director of the defense ministry has been kidnapped by armed men. Local media reports that James Boyard was abducted Thursday in an area of Port-au-Prince that's considered relatively safe. About 70% of the capital is controlled by a powerful gang coalition the U.S. has designated as a foreign terrorist organization. Boyard, a highly respected security expert, was given the job of rebuilding Haiti's armed forces and also serves as Inspector General of Haiti's police. It's not clear whether ransom has been requested. I'm Donna Water.
0: The 3,000-mile tartan trek has come to an end for a Scottish man. Craig Ferguson marched across the U.S. in a kilt. He arrived in Boston this week just in time to see his team play in the World Cup at Foxborough Stadium. Reporter David Bienek from ABC affiliate WCVB was there when Craig arrived to a cheering crowd.
4: I'll see you in Boston!
5: Ferguson left Santa Monica, California in February. He walked over mountains, across deserts, and through tornado zones, all while proudly wearing his Scottish kilt.
6: How many shoes have you gone through?
7: Four pairs, mate. Four pairs of shoes.
5: Just before arriving in Boston, Ferguson accomplished his goal of raising £1 million, about $1.3 million, for men's mental health awareness back home in Scotland.
0: Ferguson is no stranger to walking for a cause. In 2024, he walked for 37 days, covering 1,000 miles from Glasgow to Munich to cheer on Scotland's football team. Coming up, traffic and weather together, it is 9:10.
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11: And we'll start on Highway 1, Renee, where there is road work going on westbound. A caller reported that they're being moved to one lane from Bradner Road to 264. So it is going to be busy as you're going westbound. Looks like no delays eastbound along Highway 1. Also dealing with a collision in Maple Ridge. A number of emergency vehicles are on scene on Lougheed Highway and 287th Street. It looks like the delays are westbound, as well as northbound, southbound on 287th. Any updates on that, let us know at star or pound 1130. As far as other collisions, nothing else has been reported, but we're keeping an eye on downtown. Of course, we've got the soccer match going on right now between Australia and Turkey. Of course, you will expect some heavy pedestrian volume around downtown. Remember, it's a pedestrian area on Granville from Davie to Georgia in both directions. You got a closure on Pacific Boulevard from Canby to Carroll and Terminal, Main Street, Science World, Quebec Street, Terminal, Main. All of that area is closed off as well. So it will be busy downtown with pedestrian traffic, as well as watch out for the volume around Renfrew and Hastings for FIFA Fan Fest. As we look at the weather, a few clouds tonight, a low of 14. Sunny tomorrow, a high of 24. Clouds on Monday, a high of 23. Back to sunshine on Tuesday, a high of 22. It is currently 19 degrees in Vancouver, Renee.
0: Thanks, Kevin. Sports is next.
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0: Hello, I'm Renee Bernard. Here's what's making news right now. The area around BC Place is being swamped by fans. It is a very full house tonight as Turkey takes on Australia in Vancouver's first World Cup game. And we're well into the game. It started about 15 minutes ago. Five kids were killed in a car accident near Kitchener, Ontario last night. And after sports, we take a look at why chimps are killing each other in Uganda. It is coming up to 9:15. Time for some sports. The Sportsnet 650, your home of the Canucks. Here's Luke Shields.
17: The BC Lions did their season opener at Mosaic Stadium in Saskatchewan against the Rough Riders on Saturday after each team got a week one bye. This one was back and forth throughout, but it's the Riders who prevail for the 31-27 win to the pitch of the World Cup, where three Saturday matches are in the books as Qatar and Switzerland play to a 1-1 draw in Group B play in San Francisco, while Morocco and Brazil also draw 1-1, and Scotland knocks off Haiti 1-0. On the diamond, the Blue Jays surrender a ninth-inning two-run home run to Paul Goldschmidt and drop the middle game of their three-game set with the Yankees at Rogers Center by a score of 3-1. The Jays will go for the series win on Sunday. Elsewhere, the Mariners lose 8-3 to the Nationals in Washington. As for the Vancouver Canadiens, they fall 10-6 to the Everett Aqua Sox in Nat Bailey Stadium. In hoops, the New York Knicks overcome yet another double-digit deficit to knock off the San Antonio Spurs and win their first NBA championship in 53 years with a 94-90 win on the road. Knicks guard Jalen Brunson posted a game-high 45 points and wins Finals MVP in the process. In the CEBL, the Vancouver Bandits welcomed the Ottawa Blackjacks to town, 104-95 Vancouver the final. In golf, round three of the RBC Canadian Open is history from TPC Toronto at Osprey Valley. Jackson Suber leads it at 13 under par. Sudarshan Yelamaraju, the top Canadian, he's tied for seventh at 10 under. And some sad news out of the NFL on Saturday as the San Francisco 49ers have announced the passing of former left back Alden Smith at the age of 36. Sports at 15 and 45, past every hour or any time at sportsnet.ca.
0: And now with an update of what's happening at BC Place, here's Kyle Benning.
4: It's a game 24 years in the making for Turquia. Their young stars looking stronger out of the gate here in this match against Australia. So far, they're holding the possession, taking a little bit more control of the ball, but Australia holding their own, trying to take their time and play a little bit more tactically. Now, Turquia finished third place in the 2002 World Cup in Korea, Japan, looking to have a strong start and potentially win this group. I'm Kyle Benning.
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0: Welcome back. I'm Renee Bernard. 16 police officers from Montreal North are under investigation for misconduct, allegedly for racist behavior directed at the Black and Arab communities. Our Joanie Bouffard sums up the allegations and speaks to Fo Niemi with the Center for Research Action on Race Relations.
30: To have been suspended, it could face criminal charges, and others have been reassigned.
31: Montreal Police Chief Fadi Daguerre addressed the situation in a rare late-night press conference Friday, saying the investigation is ongoing and making it clear that SPVM will not tolerate this kind of behavior.
32: Surprised by the magnitude and the seriousness of the situation for a police chief to hold a press conference at 10:30 on a Friday night means that something must be very, very, very, shall we say, critical.
31: In a press conference Saturday morning, Montreal Mayor Soraya Martinez-Ferrada said these allegations undermine public trust, but she was reassured that it was fellow police officers who denounced the situation. The police officers involved in this case reportedly have 3 to 4 years of experience. City of Montreal is already planning to invest $40 million in deploying body cameras and intervention cameras on police vehicles, but there is no clear timeline. The mayor explained that legal questions remain regarding the use of these tools before they are put into service.
32: It's about bringing police services closer to the people, making them more accessible, making them more equitable, and making them non-biased, and put it this way, non-racist.
31: Joanie Bouffard, City News, Montreal.
0: A worshiper was killed when a tent at a Virginia church gathering collapsed.
1: A spokesperson for Bedford County says heavy rain, lightning, and strong winds tore through Moneta Friday as the Eastlake Community Church was holding its outdoor service. Officials say 11 people were taken to the hospital. 11 others had minor injuries and were treated at the scene. A senior pastor at the church says he had just walked up to the stage to tell the group to go to their cars when a gust of wind picked up the tent. State Representative Eric Zare says the community will get through this.
2: This community wants the East Lake family to know that our hearts are with you and our prayers are for you through this tragedy.
1: The church says it will be holding a special Sunday service at its Roanoke campus. I'm Julie Walker.
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1: From the 1130 Rogers Xfinity Internet Traffic Center, I'm Kevin Olenek, and dealing with a couple of delays for, one is for road work. This one is on Highway 1 westbound near Bradner Road. You're being pushed into one lane as you're heading that way, as there will be some road work going on through that area. Also is a reported collision in Maple Ridge on Lougheed Highway and Harris Road. Watch for delays westbound and on 287th as well. Now, there's no work scheduled along the Queensboro Bridge or the Stella Wasson Bridge, so no delays coming out of New West, and no delays on the Massey Tunnel or the Alex Fraser Bridge. Of course, if you are downtown, lots of pedestrian volume as, of course, the soccer match going on between Australia and Turkey. Remember, you've got that pedestrian path on Granville from Davie to Georgia. You've got a closure on Pacific from Canby to Carroll, and all around Main Street, Science World, and Rogers Arena. So just watch out for that and continue to expect some heavy delays as you get out of downtown. And also remember that transit is running a little late. The SkyTrain last trains are running after 2 o'clock. As for the weather, you are looking at some few clouds tonight, a low of 14. Sunny tomorrow, a high of 24. Clouds on Monday, a high of 23. Sunny skies for Tuesday and Wednesday with a high of 22 on Tuesday and 22 on Wednesday. It is currently 19 degrees in Vancouver.
2: Welcome back. I'm Renee Bernard. Anthropic, one of the world's leading AI companies, is preventing foreign nationals from accessing its most advanced models, Mythos 5 and Fable 5. That's because the Trump administration declared there was a security risk to the company. Here's ABC's Christiane Cordero with more.
3: This is considered one of the most sweeping directives targeting an American AI company. It follows an executive order the president signed earlier this month that asks tech companies to give the administration access to their AI models before releasing them to the public.
2: The company says the matter is a misunderstanding and it is working to resolve the issue. But until then, it has cut off access to these models for all customers, including American users, to ensure compliance. A U.S. voting rights group claims it has been the target of an FBI raid. Organizers say federal agents took devices, documents, and computers. Here's ABC's Olivia Rubin with more.
4: Ohio Organizing Collaborative, which registers voters in the swing state, reportedly saying more than 100 federal agents descended with warrants on Thursday. A board member for the group telling the New York Times the move is part of the administration's, quote, escalating attempt to intimidate civil rights leaders.
2: The U.S. Department of Justice confirms to ABC News a search warrant was issued by a judge for the center, but did not clarify what was being investigated. In the Democratic Republic of the Congo, the Ebola outbreak continues, and Red Cross volunteers are responsible for preparing bodies for burial. However, they have been targeted by families.
5: Red Cross volunteers prepare the body of a suspected Ebola victim for burial. The group, known as the Safe and Dignified Burial Team, have been working daily to transfer bodies from the Ilaikia Hospital in the city of Bunia.
6: Normally, the alert comes from the health zone. Whether someone has died at the hospital or in the community, it is the health zone that alerts us because they have our toll-free number.
5: The bodies carefully sealed to prevent further spread to families. Although some have attacked the burial teams due to mistrust, with relatives of victims questioning the cause of death and the cost. According to the Red Cross, earlier in the month, 4 volunteers were targeted and injured during a burial.
6: Especially the people who do not understand are the ones who put up resistance in the field, saying things like, it is a way of making money, and things like that.
5: Confirmed Ebola cases in the Democratic Republic of the Congo has increased to more than 600 and at least 139 deaths. UNICEF, with help from the European Union, has dispatched 8 transport flights with more than 100 tons of emergency humanitarian supplies, with the hope supplies will help to stop the spread, with concerns children could be impacted.
7: The WHO says improving local testing capacity is another key factor in overcoming the spread, with more than 500 tests that were processed in a single day this past week. Alessandra Carnero, City News.
2: Viktor Orban, who recently lost his position as Hungary's prime minister after 16 years in that seat, has reemerged. He has been reelected to lead his party Fidesz for another year, despite the party's loss of power in April's elections. The BBC's Nick Thorpe has more.
8: Viktor Orban has largely disappeared from public view since his Fidesz party was swept from power in April. But today he was back, rallying the troops, trying to turn Fidesz into a strong opposition party. By the time the leaves fall this autumn, he said, Fidesz should be reorganized, strong and capable of returning to government. But for now, the party is in disarray. The shock of defeat, combined with the speed with which Prime Minister Peter Magyar and his Tisza government is dismantling the state which Mr. Orbán built, has demoralized his followers.
2: There were no candidates running against Orbán. Business News is next.
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1: I'm Mike Apple. Call it the Canadian money paradox. We're grateful to have it, but still feel financially unfulfilled, as the cost of living has put short-term money goals ahead of long-term aspirations. And feeling stressed about money, well, that's also in the mix. The results of the Money and Meaning Study by Edward Jones, conducted by Gallup. Jason Lonsbury is Principal, Canadian Products and Portfolio Management with Edward Jones Canada.
13: Canadians find joy in money when it's creating meaning and security. So it's not limited to wealth. And as we interviewed Canadians across the country, everything from, hey, I want to spend time with my families, going on adventures, to one Canadian said, I want to buy a new pair of sneakers because it makes me feel fast, all the way through the other extreme saying, all I really want to do is pay off my credit card in full every single month.
1: Lonsbury says the Canadians are dealing with more money information than ever before, but a lot of it might be noise rather than sound advice.
13: There's no denying that in today's economy, there's levels of uncertainty that we have not seen before. But what it's really coming down to is where Canadians are going for financial guidance. So the number one source right now is the internet. But what we know is if you're using the internet for guidance and trying to do this more yourself, you're not having that element of a professional in your corner guiding you through some of the difficult moments happening today. We know roughly 40% have a financial advisor. Those who do, their financial advisor becomes a fulfillment multiplier, which is that substantially higher levels of confidence in managing my financial future.
1: With your weekend business report, I'm Mike Apple.
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3: Hello, I'm Renee Bernard. Here's what's making news right now. Game on! The match between Australia and Turkey is well underway at BC Place Stadium. Both countries are well represented, each with thousands of fans on hand. Tragedy in Ontario, where five kids are killed in a car accident. Both Iran and the U.S. say a deal to end the war is imminent. And King Charles celebrates a birthday.
4: The BC Lions dropped their season opener to the Rough Riders in Saskatchewan. The latest from the World Cup, and we'll recap a busy Saturday in baseball sports at 45.
3: It is 9:31. Now to the 1130 Rogers Xfinity Internet Traffic Center. Here's Kevin Olenek.
5: And we started Maple Ridge here, Renee, where there are big delays on Low Heat Highway and 287th for a multi-vehicle incident. There is at least six emergency ambulance on scene here or have been around that area. So I'm still looking for an update on this Star Pound 1130, but there are delays in all directions. It seems like there is something significant going on in that area. You've also got a delay westbound on Highway 1 from around Bradner Road to 264th. It is down to one lane for roadworks, so you've got that to deal with for overnight. That will wrap up between 5 and 7 a.m. tomorrow morning. And you've also got a delay on Highway 1 in the North Shore. This is near Lonsdale. I still will be looking for an update on that as well. Of course, your downtown Vancouver, as has been mentioned all night here, got the World Cup match going on between Australia and Turkey, and not a lot of vehicle volume around downtown right now. Pedestrian volume is around that area. Remember, it is pedestrian only on Granville from Davie to Georgia in both directions, so you'll notice some delays on Howe Street and Seymour Street. And remember, if you're getting off the Canby Bridge, Pacific from Canby to Carroll, it's closed in both directions. As we look at the weather, we are looking at some clouds tonight, a few clouds anyway, but still warm, a low of 14, sunny on Sunday, a high of 24, clouds on Monday, a high of 23. It is currently 19 degrees in Vancouver. Renee?
3: Thanks, Kevin. 1130 News Time, 9:33. Vancouver is flooded with green, gold, red, and white as Australian and Turkish fans poured into BC Place earlier tonight for a late-starting World Cup match. The so-called last-mile walk to the stadium was a throng of thousands of fans as Vancouver takes its turn in the global spotlight for the first of seven matches. There was a heavy security presence outside the stadium with dozens of police visible, some carrying long guns. We had a chance to talk to some of them, those fans, as they were coming in. This man landed in the city last night from Northern Ontario. The Turkish expat has been dreaming of this moment for years.
6: We planned 3.5 months ago. As soon as the Turkey qualified, I said, okay, my wife, we're going to the World Cup. Once in a lifetime thing.
3: Australia was the first to score, so it's 1-0 for Australia so far after a half hour of play. We will have game updates during our sports reports. New figures show residents of Greater Vancouver are meeting targets to keep water flowing, but regional officials are also urging them to keep saving water as temperatures rise. Metro Vancouver says residents yesterday used 1.22 billion liters of water, which means daily water use was below the target figure of 1.4 billion under existing water restrictions. But the regional authority says water use increases significantly during hot spells, and Environment Canada says regional temperatures could range between a low of 24 degrees at the water and 31 degrees inland by tomorrow. Current restrictions prohibit the use of sprinklers and soaker hoses, but Metro Vancouver says it is urging residents to take extra steps, if possible, to further reduce their outdoor water use. In Surrey, the situation is a little bit different. While people in Surrey can still, water their lawns, they can fill their pools and wash their cars. Sunset Beach is under a no swimming advisory due to elevated E. coli levels. Stay out of the water until further notice. English Bay, Locarno, Third Beach, and Trout Lake are currently open.

0: for swimming, but water testing results are higher than normal. Of health officials are actively monitoring these locations. Traffic is returning to normal in Abbotsford after a serious accident involving an SUV and a motorcycle this afternoon. It happened at 2 in the afternoon at the intersection of South Parallel Road and Watcomer Road. Those inside the SUV were not hurt, but the person driving the motorcycle was airlifted to a hospital. Five children are dead. That is, and several people were injured after a two-vehicle collision near Kitchener, Ontario. Investigators say a van with 10 people inside and a sport utility vehicle with one person inside collided northwest of Guelph at around 7:30 yesterday evening. Here is Ontario Provincial Police Commander Dwight Thibb.
1: I can confirm that the victims are all related. Four girls and one boy, ranging in age from 4 to 12 years old. This is an unimaginable loss. On behalf of the Ontario Provincial Police, I extend our deepest condolences to the families, loved ones, and the community during this incredibly difficult time.
0: Police say all 11 of the passengers and drivers involved were either injured or killed. At least three people were airlifted to various trauma centers, while others were rushed to local hospitals. Prime Minister Mark Carney says this week's G7 summit could mark the beginning of a new global order. Speaking during a Q&A at Trinity College Dublin, Carney says early signs of that shift may already be visible in the way global decision-making is made.
2: First, who's at the table? It's more than the G7. More than half the meeting will include so-called outreach partners, particularly India, the leaders of India, the leaders of Brazil, the Gulf states as well. The leader of Kenya, Mr. Ruto, will be there.
0: The G7 summit opens later this week. A deal with Iran to end the weeks-long conflict that closed the Strait of Hormuz and sent gas prices soaring is said to be imminent. ABC's Lama Hassan tells us what it is likely in the memorandum of understanding that should lead to an end.
3: There is now momentum. Pakistan's Prime Minister Shehbaz Sharif says the finalization of a preliminary deal is expected within the next 24 hours. Iran earlier suggesting that it could happen in the coming days. And according to an administration source, details of the draft agreement include reopening of the Strait of Hormuz as well as lifting the U.S. blockade. President Trump insisting Iran promises not to build or obtain nuclear weapon. This promise is not new. It was in the deal negotiated under President Obama more than a decade ago, a deal President Trump ended.
0: Meantime, Israel's embassy in Washington is appealing directly to the people of Lebanon, arguing that the country's future should be determined in Beirut rather than Tehran. The post on social media accuses Hezbollah of advancing Iran's interests at Lebanon's expense. U.S. President Trump's unprecedented exhibition on the White House lawn featuring mixed martial artists fighting in an arena is just hours away. ABC Selena Wang has details on the preparations for tomorrow's unusual event.
4: Final preparations for Sunday night's big UFC fight on President Trump's 80th birthday are now underway. Testing the lights ahead of 4,000 spectators expected inside the arena on the White House South Lawn, with 120,000 more watching from the nearby ellipse. The UFC insists they're footing the bill, already topping $60 million, but it's also a marketing windfall, corporate sponsorships lining the cage.
0: Trump has a long friendship with UFC chief Dana White and owns stock in UFC's parent company. A 3,000-mile tartan trek has come to an end for a Scottish man. Craig Ferguson marched across the U.S. in a kilt. He started in California in February and arrived in Boston this week, just in time to see his team play in the World Cup. Reporter David Bienick from ABC affiliate WCVB was there when Craig arrived to a cheering crowd.
5: Accompanied by bagpipers, Craig Ferguson stepped onto Boston Common after completing his 3,000-mile tartan trek across America.
6: Times when I didn't think I could do it, times when I was close to giving up, but they don't teach the words giving up in Scotland.
5: Next stop for Ferguson, Scotland's World Cup match against Haiti on Saturday night in Foxborough.
6: I'll be getting a taxi, that's for sure. No more walking.
0: Ferguson is no stranger to walking for a cause. In 2024, he walked for 37 days, covering 1,000 miles from Glasgow to Munich to cheer on Scotland's football team. Coming up, traffic and weather together. It is 9:40.
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12: Still big delays in Maple Ridge here for a collision, Renee, on Lougheed Highway and 287th. You can expect delays in both directions on 287th as well as on Lougheed Highway. A number of emergency crews are on scene. Still looking for updates of what exactly happened. Still waiting for that. If you are there, let me know at *#1130. You're also dealing with delays on Highway 1 westbound from Bradner Road to 264th. There is some road work going on there. It's expected to last overnight, so you will be dealing with this for a while, but you've got no delays eastbound. Now, reminder, as the World Cup is going on, there will be no work going on the Queensboro Bridge, but it's still going to be slow for you going southbound because of that metal plate that they have been installing and continuing to install. There was work last night on the Stella Wasson Bridge. No work tonight, so you should be delay-free over there. And it's head to downtown, which is looking good in terms of volume. You've got no delays on the Burrard-Granville Canby Bridge, but once you get downtown, you're going to have a number of delays. Even with the game on, of course, from Seymour Street, I'm noticing delays. Howe Street, noticing some delays as well. And even around the Main Street Science World area, Terminal, Quebec to Main. Remember, there's a lot of closures around that area as well, so that's detouring you. And remember, around the PNE, you're going to have some detours as well because of the Fan Fest over there, so watch for those delays around Renfrew and Hastings. As we look at the weather, a pleasant night tonight, a low of 14. Sunny skies tomorrow, a high of 24. Cloudy skies on Monday, a high of 23. But sunshine returns on Tuesday with a high of 22. It is currently 19 degrees in Vancouver, Renee.
0: Thanks, Kevin. 11:30 news time, 9:43. The UK celebrated King Charles III's official birthday today with a trooping of the colour in London.
3: The colour or regimental flag being trooped this year is none other than the King's Company, 1st Battalion of the Grenadier Guards, with some 1,400 soldiers, 200 horses and 400 musicians taking part. All the elaborate pomp and pageantry is on full display. Senior members of the royal family leave Buckingham Palace in a carriage and head to Horse Guards Parade, King Charles and Queen Camilla in the Ascot Landau carriage bought during the reign of Queen Victoria. Lama Hassan, ABC News, outside Buckingham Palace.
0: Sports is next.
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0: Hello, I'm Renee Bernard. Here's what's making news right now. BC Place is swamped by colorful fans at the Full House tonight as Turkey takes on Australia in Vancouver's first ever World Cup game. Five kids are killed in a car accident near Kitchener, Ontario. And after sports, we take a look at why chimps are killing each other in Uganda. It's 9:45, time for some sports. The Sportsnet 650, that is. We take a look at what's happening at BC Place with our Kyle Benning.
8: As we approach halftime, it is 1-0 Australia, thanks to 20-year-old Nestori Irinkunda, who scored around 25 minutes. It came off the counterattack after Turkish wonder kid Arda Güler had a clear shot on goal, only to hit the goalkeeper. Australia pounced 17 seconds later, and Irinkunda, who plays in England's second tier, used his pace to get past the back line and slotted it past the keeper. Turkey also hit the post about 5 minutes after that goal. The interesting point of this match, 22-year-old Patrick Beach, Australia's goalkeeper, was chosen ahead of the more experienced Matt Ryan, who has played at the highest levels in Europe. I'm Kyle Benning.
0: And with a look at what else is happening in the sports world tonight, here's Luke Shields.
16: Nathan Rourke and the BC Lions ran with the Rough Riders at Mosaic Stadium in Saskatchewan on Saturday in the season opener for both teams. Rourke went 24 for 37 through the air for 330 yards, but couldn't connect in the end zone as the Riders win at 31-27 to the World Cup, where three Saturday matches have all gone final as Qatar scores late to draw 1-1 with Switzerland in Group B play. Morocco draws 1-1 with Brazil, and Scotland takes care of Haiti 1-0. On the diamond, the Blue Jays got a stellar pitching performance from Kevin Gausman, but the Bats could only provide him with one run of support, and they drop game 2 of 3 against the New York Yankees 3-1 at Rogers Center. They'll go for the series win on Sunday. As for the Mariners, they dropped the middle game of their 3-game set with the Nationals in Washington 8-3. Elsewhere on the diamond, the Vancouver Canadiens lose their second straight to the Everett Aqua Sox 10-6, the final in Vancouver. On the hardwood, the New York Knicks once again overcome a double-digit deficit to win game 5 and claim their first NBA title in 53 years as they knock off the Spurs in San Antonio 94-90 to become NBA champions. Jalen Brunson wins finals MVP. In CEBL action, the Vancouver Bandits played host to the Ottawa Blackjacks. Vancouver wins it 104-95. On the links of the RBC Canadian Open, day 3 in the books from TPC Toronto at Osprey Valley. Jackson Suber sits atop the leaderboard at 13 under par. Sudarshan Yelamaraju, the top Canadian, he's 3 shots back and in a tie for 7th at 10 under. And some sad news in the NFL as former San Francisco 49ers left back Alden Smith has died at the age of 36. Sports at 15 and 45, past every hour or any time. I'm at sportsnet.ca.
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19: So I just talk into the mic?
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19: Hey, Vancouver. My name is Sarush, and I'm the owner of Calmo. Yeah, it's a weird name, and I could have named it anything, but I wouldn't have gotten this far without my dad, so I named it after him. Actually, I guess the name's because of my mom. She'd tell people, if you don't know, call Mo, or why is your father never home? Dad was always helping someone. So, if you don't know, call mo.ca.
0: Welcome back. I'm Renee Bernard. Montreal Mayor Soraya Martinez-Ferrada is calling for calm amid a probe into 16 police officers facing allegations of discriminatory and racist behavior towards residents. Ferrada says she and Quebec's public security minister have agreed to ramp up deployment of body cameras to the city's police force. Here's Canadian press reporter Lisa Laporte.
21: Ferrada called the allegations extremely disturbing on Saturday and said trust between police and citizens has been shaken. 2 police officers have been suspended, 14 others reassigned after alleged racial profiling and prejudice in the borough of Montréal-Nord. The 2 suspended officers are under investigation by the prosecutor's office regarding possible criminal code violations.
0: La Presse and Radio Canada reported yesterday officers cut the hair of racialized citizens to turn it into trophies, among other allegations. The Nigerian military says a retired general who was kidnapped has died in captivity. The BBC's Demaskan Debasai has more.
22: Days before news of his death emerged, a video shared on social media appeared to show Rabi Abubakar in captivity with an injury to his left leg. Authorities in Katsina State said he died from complications related to diabetes and hypertension. The Nigerian military has paid tribute to the army veteran, who local media say was 61 when he died, describing the loss as tragic. The military said it had not commented publicly on the abduction, while security agencies worked to secure his release.
0: The whereabouts of Abu Bakar's wife, who was also kidnapped, are not known. Abiding by a deadline issued by a judge, a certain U.S. president's name is no longer part of a U.S. Capitol Arts Center facade.
1: President Trump's name is gone from the front of the Kennedy Center in Washington, D.C., according to its executive director, and video posted online of workers shrouded behind a tarp, chipping away in the early morning hours at the giant letters. A federal judge ordering the removal after Democratic Representative Joyce Beatty, who was on the board, sued. When he returned to office, Trump ousted the institution's leadership and replaced it with a board of trustees that named him chairman. His name was then quickly added to the building. Following that, numerous acts canceled, and the building was set to close for what they said were 2 years of renovations. I'm Julie Walker.
0: Traffic and weather are next.
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12: From the 1130 Rogers Xfinity Internet Traffic Center, I'm Kevin Olenek, and delays continue in Maple Ridge around Lougheed Highway and 287th. Has delays in all directions. Multiple emergency vehicles are on scene, and so watch out for that. And you also are dealing with delays on Highway 1 westbound from Abbotsford to Langley. So from Bradner Road to 264th, they've moved you into one lane, so you're moving slowly westbound. You've got no delays as you're going eastbound, but westbound is you have some volume delays to deal with. Your other volume, of course, is downtown Vancouver, as, of course, you get the World Cup soccer match going on right now. Even though the game is on, you can still expect some steady volume getting off the Burrard Bridge and the Granville Bridge, especially around Seymour and around Howe. And then you also got a lot of delays to expect around Main Street Science World. Remember, Terminal Quebec, Maine, all closed during the games, so you're dealing with those delays. As far as the North Shore, you're looking good on the Lionsgate Bridge. You're also looking good on the Ironworks as you're getting down Highway 1. As we look at the weather, a few clouds tonight, a low of 14, sunny tomorrow, a high of 24. Monday, cloudy skies, a high of 23, and sunny skies for Tuesday and Wednesday, a high of 22 on Tuesday and 22 on Wednesday. It is currently 19 degrees in Vancouver.
0: Welcome back. I'm Renee Bernard. It's something scientists have never observed before. Chimpanzees, formerly with close family bonds, now engaging in deadly combat. In this edition of the Big Story podcast, host Karen Ciolan speaks with Dr. John Matani, one of the researchers who has been observing the chimps in Uganda. She begins by asking John to describe the community of chimps.
25: Our study of the Ngogo chimpanzees, which David Watts and I initiated in 1995, is now into its 31st year. So we've been studying these chimpanzees now continuously for quite some time. When we began the study, part of our interest in this particular group lay in the fact that it was extremely large. It was well over 100 individuals at the beginning of our study. That was twice the size of most other chimpanzees, chimpanzee groups that have been studied in the wild thus far. And that was the initial impetus for starting all of this. But as time went on, and quite surprisingly, the group got even larger. At its height, it reached over 200 individuals, which is four times the size of most other chimp groups that have been studied in the wild. And as a result of that large size, during the first 20 years of our work, as you indicated, the group did thrive. They were able to use that large size advantage they had over their neighbors to dominate those neighbors. At one point in 2009, They expanded their territory into areas previously occupied by their neighbors. That area of territorial expansion was a size that was over 20% of their previous range. As a result of that, more food, female reproduction, and infant survivorship increased dramatically. So everything was going along swimmingly for these chimps. They were living the high life and doing quite well together. So that's why in 2015, when there were these first hints of a split going on, it was quite surprising to us.
4: What did that shift in behavior look like in 2015?
25: Well, it was quite surprising, if not alarming. The first real sign of the split occurred in the summer of 2015, when members of the two sides began to fight with each other instead of coming together peaceably as they would have before. Chimps from one side started to chase individuals from the other side. Both started to scream and shout. Unusually, they started to give calls that chimpanzees will only give when encountering members from other groups. So that was a giveaway that something unusual was happening. During the next 2.5 years, they began to avoid each other. Occasional aggressive interactions erupted from time to time. And at the start of 2018, the two sides just separated completely. They became two independent groups. Chimps in each group no longer associated. They began to use completely separate territories, and they stopped reproducing with each other.
4: When did they start to turn to lethal violence?
25: We actually marked the precise date of the split in January 2018, when members from one group killed an young adult male from the other group.
0: To hear the rest of this interview, head to seekyoursounds.com. Business news is next.
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26: El Nino has formed across the Pacific, setting the stage for months of droughts, floods, and temperature fluctuations that can damage crops and strain power grids. The climate phenomenon is the first since 2023, and it could be one of the strongest on record. It's expected to intensify in the coming months. A major coffee seller is planning to lower prices next year. J.M. Smucker expects sales to decline as much as 4% when it reduces prices. Some of their brands include Folgers, Dunkin', and Café Bustelo. Arabica coffee futures are down about 45% from last year's record high. General Motors is pivoting to energy storage following Ford's lead. The automaker is tapping into a growing market fueled by demand from artificial intelligence and the investor hype that recently boosted shares Joseph Ford. GM is partnering with Peak Energy Technologies to develop batteries that can store energy on the grid during off-peak hours. And here comes the sun. For the first time ever, solar has edged out coal in a historic shift for electricity generation in the U.S. Solar supplied 12.8% of electricity, while coal accounted for 12.2%, according to energy think tank Ember. America racing to feed the growing energy appetite of AI. Courtney Dunahoe, Bloomberg Radio.
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0: Hello, I'm Renee Bernard. Here's what's making news right now. Vancouver was alive with fans from around the world tonight for a late-starting FIFA World Game at BC Place. We check in with Metro Vancouver to see how well we are doing restricting our water use. Meantime, Vancouver Coastal Health is telling us about some beaches we should avoid. And guess who's turning 80 tomorrow? We take a look at how the Donald intends to celebrate.
15: The BC Lions season starts with a loss to the Rough Riders in Saskatchewan, the latest from the pitch of the FIFA World Cup, and the New York Knicks win their first NBA championship in 53 years. Sports at 15.
0: 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Here is Kevin Olenek.
12: We have an update on the situation in Maple Ridge here, Renee. This is on Lougheed Highway and 287th. Eastbound at 287th is closed. There is a truck in the median, and it sounds like there is a multi-vehicle collision going on there. Still trying to get a little bit more information on that. But do prepare for delays. It may take a little while as you're going eastbound over there. You're also dealing with delays westbound on Highway 1 from Bradner Road to 264th. It's down to one lane as they continue road work and paving through that area. And no work again on the Queensboro Bridge. They are wrapping that up or taking a break from that as we go through the World Cup. They will resume that around mid-July. Speaking of World Cup, if you're going downtown, you've got no delays on the Burrard, Granville, or Canby Bridge. You've got no delays on the Dunsmuir Viaduct as well. However, some volume as you are going downtown, not only vehicle traffic to expect around Howe Seymour, but don't be surprised about the number of pedestrian traffic. Of course, game is just about to get started in the second half here. It will get really busy in approximately an hour. As we look at the weather, we are looking at a few clouds tonight, a low of 14. Sunny skies on Sunday, a high of 24, and cloudy skies on Monday, a high of 23. It is currently 19 degrees in Vancouver, Renee.
0: Thanks, Kevin. 11:30 news time, 10:03. Australia has taken a 1-0 lead in the 27th minute in tonight's World Cup game at BC Place. Turkey nearly knotted the score 2 minutes later when a shot rang off the post. More than 50,000 soccer fans are watching the action at BC Place. While fans were filing in, we were able to chat with some of them. Lev Lewis secured his Canadian citizenship 2 months ago, but has remained a diehard Socceroo.
16: Very excited to see Australia play in a town that I've been living in, Vancouver, for 12 years. So it's two worlds colliding for me.
0: Once again, Australia was the first to score, so it's 1-0 for Australia so far. We will have game updates during our sports reports. New figures show residents of Greater Vancouver are meeting targets to keep water flowing, but regional officials are also urging them to keep water, saving water, that is, as temperatures rise. Metro Vancouver says residents yesterday used 1.22 billion liters of water, which means daily use was below the target figure of 1.4 billion. But the regional authorities says water use increases significantly during hot spells. And Environment Canada says regional temperatures could range between a low of 24 degrees at the water and 31 degrees inland by tomorrow. Current restrictions prohibit the use of sprinklers and soaker hoses, but Metro Vancouver is urging residents to take extra steps, if possible, to further reduce their outdoor water use. In Surrey, the situation's a bit different. While people in Surrey can't water their lawns, they can fill their pools and wash their cars. Vancouver Coastal Health has issued a not suitable for swimming advisory for Sunset Beach, effective immediately. Recent water sampling indicates E. coli levels exceed safe guidelines. Swimming, wading, and diving are restricted until follow-up testing confirms the water is safe. Additionally, elevated bacterial counts have been detected at English Bay, Locarno, Third Beach, and Trout Lake. While these four locations remain open for swimming at this time, visitors are urged to use caution. A motorcyclist is seriously hurt after a collision in Abbotsford involving an SUV this afternoon. It happened at the intersection of Watcombe Road and South Parallel Road at around 2 p.m. The motorcyclist sustained serious injuries and was airlifted to a hospital. The occupants of the SUV were shaken but were not injured. Five children are dead and an infant is among the other people injured after a two-vehicle collision near Kitchener, Ontario. The Ontario Provincial Police says the four girls and one boy were between the ages of 4 and 12. OPP West Region Commander Superintendent Dwight Thibb says Good Samaritans stopped to help first responders at the scene last night.
1: Emergency responders attended the scene and provided immediate care. I want to recognize their professionalism, dedication, and compassion in responding to such a devastating incident.
0: Police are investigating the full circumstances of the crash. Prime Minister Mark Carney says this week's G7 summit could mark the beginning of a new global order with countries such as India, Brazil, Gulf states, and Kenya at the table alongside traditional powers. Speaking during a Q&A at Trinity College Dublin, Carney says international problem solving is increasingly being driven by a wider group of players beyond the traditional G7.
2: A series of other partners which bring a broader perspective and a broader element of the solution. And it's a recognition that the G7, if it ever did run the world, no longer runs the world or pretends to.
0: Carney is visiting Ireland as part of a larger six-day trip to Europe. Mexican police are investigating after a body was discovered outside a stadium in Tijuana where Iran's national soccer team has been training. The remains were found inside a vehicle parked near the stadium yesterday. Iran is using Tijuana as its World Cup base before traveling to Los Angeles for its opening match. Police have not released details about the victim or the circumstances surrounding the death. The investigation comes in a city that continues to struggle with high levels of violent crime. U.S. President Trump has posted on a social media site that a deal with Iran is scheduled to get signed tomorrow. Iran has echoed something similar, saying a deal has never been closer.
17: President Trump is expected to meet on the sidelines of next week's G7 summit with the leaders of Egypt, Qatar, and the United Arab Emirates to discuss these latest efforts to end the war. G7 members Britain and France have expressed interest in assisting with demining the Strait of Hormuz. As for Iran, if they hold up their end of the deal, they'll get relief from crushing economic pressure and a chance to reintegrate into the global economy, which could include relief from U.S. sanctions and $24 billion in frozen Iranian assets. Lama Hazan, ABC News.
0: Meantime, President Trump's unprecedented exhibition on the White House lawn featuring mixed martial artists fighting in an arena is just hours away. There are concerns about the costs and the president's connections to the company hosting tomorrow's event. Here's ABC's Selena Wang.
18: Trump has a long friendship with UFC chief Dana White and owns stock in UFC's parent company. And taxpayer dollars are being spent on Super Bowl level security run by the Secret Service. A new threat assessment reviewed by ABC News warns this fight and a series of America 250 events this summer represent attractive symbolic targets for violent extremist actors, but they acknowledge there are currently no credible threats.
0: Tomorrow also happens to be the president's birthday. He turns 80. A mess in Maryville, Indiana, days after the town was hit with a tornado this week. Homes were destroyed, trees were uprooted, and power lines ripped down. As reporter Evelyn Holmes from ABC Chicago affiliate WLS tells us, Families have been forced to start over.
4: It's expected to be another challenging day for residents like Brandy Griffin here in Maryville, Indiana, as she and others like her continue to clean up after weathering a tornado that tore through the town. She says her home was left without power and a flooded basement.
19: Damaged all of our stuff, furniture, TVs, everything.
4: Something her renter's insurance doesn't cover.
19: Just trying to stay up. I can't work because of this, because I can't leave my kids.
0: At least 11 tornadoes touched down in northeast Illinois and northwest Indiana during severe storms that rolled across the region on Thursday. Coming up, traffic and weather together. It's 1010.
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0: It is 10:11, and now to the Rogers Xfinity Internet Traffic Center. 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
12: And we got a couple problems to talk about here, Renee. One in Maple Ridge, getting a few calls about what's going on there. Lougheed Highway 287th eastbound is blocked for a multi-vehicle collision. So if you're going eastbound, if you need a different route, I think Highway 1 will be a good option for you. There are no delays on Highway 1 eastbound. You do have them westbound, though, as you're going from Bradner Road to 264th. It is down to one lane for road work tonight. The other one just called in here is in Surrey. This is on 80th Avenue and King George Boulevard. It is eastbound in the left lane and turning lane. The far right lane is the one that is getting through. No crews on scene yet, but they will need to arrive, so we'll keep an eye on that. We will head downtown. It is looking good in terms of vehicle volume on the Burrard, Granville, and Canby Bridge. However, around Howe Seymour, you can expect some volume. And of course, as we are in the second half of the match, it is going to get really busy once that game ends. So remember that. If you are downtown and want to celebrate, transit is running a little later than usual tonight. So the Canada Line and Expo Lines are expected to run till at least after 2 o'clock. As we look at the weather, we are looking at a few clouds tonight, a low of 14. Sunny skies tomorrow, a high of 24. Cloudy skies on Monday, a high of 23. And sunny skies on Tuesday, a high of 22. It is currently 19 degrees in Vancouver, Renee.
0: Thanks, Kevin. 11:30 news time, 10:12. The tartan trek has come to an end for a Scottish man who marched across the U.S. in a kilt. He arrived in Boston this week just in time to see his team play in the World Cup at Foxborough Stadium. Reporter David Beanick from ABC affiliate WCVB was there when the man arrived to a cheering crowd.
24: Craig Ferguson completing his 3,000-mile tartan trek across America, all while proudly wearing his Scottish kilt. Just before arriving in Boston, Ferguson accomplished his goal of raising about $1.3 million for men's mental health awareness back home in Scotland.
27: It's just amazing. It's amazing what he's done.
0: Ferguson is no stranger to walking for a cause. In 2024, he walked for 37 days, covering 1,000 miles from Glasgow to Munich to cheer on Scotland's football team. Sports is next.
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0: Hello, I'm Renee Bernard. Here's what's making news right now. Fans from around the world are here and gathered in parks, fan zones, homes, and of course, at BC Place for tonight's game. Vancouver Sunset Beach has high E. coli levels, so Vancouver Coastal Health says it's not safe for swimming. And after sports, serious allegations are being leveled against a number of Montreal police officers. It's 10:15, time for sports and Sportsnet 650. We head to BC Place with our Kyle Benning for an update on the World Cup game.
3: The Aussies still holding on to their 1-0 lead. The story, Aaron Kunda causing all kinds of problems on the left wing. Socceroos using his pace and a counterattack to score the first goal after 25 minutes. 5 minutes later, the Turks had a 20-yard strike hit the post. Aaron Kunda turning defenders inside out and hitting a shot right at the keeper after 43 minutes. At halftime, Turkey's manager making a change, swapping winger Barış Yılmaz for Kenan Yıldız. The Crescent Stars still looking like the stronger side, but unable to take advantage in the final third. I'm Kyle Benning.
0: Thanks, Kyle. And with a look at what else is happening tonight in sports, here's Luke Shields.
15: The BC Lions did their season opener at Mosaic Stadium in Saskatchewan against the Rough Riders on Saturday after each team got a week one bye. This one was back and forth throughout, but it's the Riders who prevail for the 31-27 win to the pitch of the World Cup, where three Saturday matches are in the books as Qatar and Switzerland play to a 1-1 draw in Group B play in San Francisco, while Morocco and Brazil also draw 1-1, and Scotland knocks off Haiti 1-0. On the diamond, the Blue Jays surrender a ninth inning two-run home run to Paul Goldschmidt and drop the middle game of their three-game set with the Yankees at Rogers Center by a score of 3-1. The Jays will go for the series win on Sunday. Elsewhere, the Mariners lose 8-3 to the Nationals in Washington. As for the Vancouver Canadiens, they fall 10-6 to the Everett Aqua Sox in Nat Bailey Stadium. In hoops, the New York Knicks overcome yet another double-digit deficit to knock off the San Antonio Spurs and win their first NBA championship in 53 years with a 94-90 win on the road. Knicks guard Jalen Brunson posted a game-high 45 points and wins Finals MVP in the process. In the CEB, the Vancouver Bandits welcomed the Ottawa Blackjacks to town, 104-95 Vancouver the final. In golf, round three of the RBC Canadian Open is history from TPC Toronto at Osprey Valley. Jackson Suber leads it at 13 under par. Sudarshan Yelamaraju, the top Canadian, he's tied for 7th at 10 under. And some sad news out of the NFL on Saturday as the San Francisco 49ers have announced the passing of former left back Alden Smith at the age of 36. Sports at 15 and 45, past every hour or any time at sportsnet.ca.
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0: Welcome back. I'm Renee Bernard. 16 police officers from Montreal North are under investigation for misconduct, allegedly for racist behavior directed at the Black and Arab communities. Our Joanie Bouffard sums up the allegations and speaks to Fo Niemi with the Center for Research Action on Race Relations.
13: To have been suspended, it could face criminal charges, and others have been reassigned.
14: Montreal Police Chief Fadi Daguerre addressed the situation in a rare late-night press conference Friday, saying the investigation is ongoing and making it clear that SPVM will not tolerate this kind of behavior.
25: Surprised by the magnitude and the seriousness of the situation for a police chief to hold a press conference at 10:30 on a Friday night means that something must be very, very, very, shall we say, critical.
14: In a press conference Saturday morning, Montreal Mayor Soraya Martinez-Ferrada said these allegations undermine public trust, but she was reassured that it was fellow police officers who denounced the situation. The police officers involved in this case reportedly have 3 to 4 years of experience. City of Montreal is already planning to invest $40 million in deploying body cameras and intervention cameras on police vehicles, but there is no clear timeline. The mayor explained that legal questions remain regarding the use of these tools before they are put into service.
25: It's about bringing police services closer to the people, making them more accessible, making them more equitable, and making them non-biased, and put it this way, non-racist.
14: Joanie Bouffard, City News, Montreal.
0: A worshiper was killed when a tent at a Virginia church gathering collapsed.
1: A spokesperson for Bedford County says heavy rain, lightning, and strong winds tore through Moneta Friday as the Eastlake Community Church was holding its outdoor service. Officials say 11 people were taken to the hospital. 11 others had minor injuries and were treated at the scene. A senior pastor at the church says he had just walked up to the stage to tell the group to go to their cars when a gust of wind picked up the tent. State Representative Eric Zare says the community will get through this.
2: This community wants the East Lake family to know that our hearts are with you and our prayers are for you through this tragedy.
1: The church says it will be holding a special Sunday service at its Roanoke campus. I'm Julie Walker.
0: Traffic and weather are next.
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1: From the 1130 Rogers Xfinity Internet Traffic Center, I'm Kevin Olenek, and we will start in Maple Ridge. You've got delays eastbound on Lougheed Highway and 287th. This is for a multi-vehicle collision. At least a truck is involved. A number of emergency crews are on scene. And then the other collision is in Surrey on 80th Avenue and King George Boulevard. This one is also eastbound. It is the left lane and turning lane that is blocked. Only the far right lane is getting through. You also have delays for road work on Highway 1 west. Westbound. This is from Bradner Road to 264th. You're down to one lane as they continue road work over there. If you are downtown, it is not too bad right now as the match between Australia and Turkey is on. However, it will get busy in about 45 minutes when that match is over. So remember, you've got the detours to expect around Granville and around the Canby Bridge. Granville from Davie to Georgia closed for pedestrians. Pacific from Campbell to Canby to Carroll is closed in both directions. And even around Main Street Science World and Rogers Arena, you will have a number of detours. If you're taking transit, you do have later service than usual as both the Canada line and the Expo line will be running after 2 o'clock a.m. As we look at the weather, we're looking at a few clouds tonight, a low of 14. Sunny skies tomorrow, a high of 24. Cloudy skies on Monday, a high of 23. Sunny skies for Tuesday and Wednesday with high 22 on Tuesday and 22 on Wednesday. It is currently 19 degrees in Vancouver.
2: Welcome back. I'm Renee Bernard. Anthropic, one of the world's leading AI companies, is preventing foreign nationals from accessing its most advanced models, Mythos 5 and Fable 5. That's because the Trump administration declared there was a security risk to the company. Here's ABC's Christiane Cordero with more.
3: This is considered one of the most sweeping directives targeting an American AI company. It follows an executive order the president signed earlier this month that asks tech companies to give the administration access to their AI models before releasing them to the public.
2: The company says the matter is a misunderstanding and it is working to resolve the issue. But until then, it has cut off access to these models for all customers, including American users, to ensure compliance. A U.S. voting rights group claims it has been the target of an FBI raid. Organizers say federal agents took devices, documents, and computers. Here's ABC's Olivia Rubin with more.
4: Ohio Organizing Collaborative, which registers voters in the swing state, reportedly saying more than 100 federal agents descended with warrants on Thursday. A board member for the group telling the New York Times the move is part of the administration's, quote, escalating attempt to intimidate civil rights leaders.
2: The U.S. Department of Justice confirms to ABC News a search warrant was issued by a judge for the center, but did not clarify what was being investigated. In the Democratic Republic of the Congo, the Ebola outbreak continues, and Red Cross volunteers are responsible for preparing bodies for burial. However, they have been targeted by families.
5: Red Cross volunteers prepare the body of a suspected Ebola victim for burial. The group, known as the Safe and Dignified Burial Team, have been working daily to transfer bodies from the Ilaikia Hospital in the city of Bunia.
6: Normally, the alert comes from the health zone. Whether someone has died at the hospital or in the community, it is the health zone that alerts us because they have our toll-free number.
5: The bodies carefully sealed to prevent further spread to families. Although some have attacked the burial teams due to mistrust, with relatives of victims questioning the cause of death and the cost. According to the Red Cross, earlier in the month, 4 volunteers were targeted and injured during a burial.
6: Especially the people who do not understand are the ones who put up resistance in the field, saying things like, it is a way of making money, and things like that.
5: Confirmed Ebola cases in the Democratic Republic of the Congo has increased to more than 600 and at least 139 deaths. UNICEF, with help from the European Union, has dispatched 8 transport flights with more than 100 tons of emergency humanitarian supplies, with the hope supplies will help to stop the spread, with concerns children could be impacted.
7: The WHO says improving local testing capacity is another key factor in overcoming the spread, with more than 500 tests that were processed in a single day this past week. Alessandra Carnero, City News.
2: Viktor Orban, who recently lost his position as Hungary's prime minister after 16 years in that seat, has reemerged. He has been reelected to lead his party Fidesz for another year, despite the party's loss of power in April's elections. The BBC's Nick Thorpe has more.
8: Viktor Orban has largely disappeared from public view since his Fidesz party was swept from power in April. But today he was back, rallying the troops, trying to turn Fidesz into a strong opposition party. By the time the leaves fall this autumn, he said, Fidesz should be reorganized, strong and capable of returning to government. But for now, the party is in disarray. The shock of defeat, combined with the speed with which Prime Minister Peter Madjar and his Tisza government is dismantling the state which Mr. Orban built, has demoralized his followers.
2: There were no candidates running against Orban. Business News is next.
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13: I'm Chris McCusker. Canadians are traveling this summer and new trends are emerging, most connected to cost. Adrian Simic is a travel trends expert at Kayak Canada.
14: Affordable travel opportunities are still out there, and we also know that Canadians are still traveling. The good news for Canadians is that summer travel isn't breaking the bank, and many of Canada's most searched flight destinations are available for under $600, proving that there are still plenty of budget-friendly options. Some of the affordable destinations that Canadians are traveling to this summer include Vancouver, Toronto, Calgary, and also Cancun.
2: And there's something about June.
14: Flights respond to search surges, so they can vary from week to week. We're seeing a few interesting things right now. Number one, given that we are in June, August is a really good time to be looking for well-priced flights. So August flights can result in savings of up to 39% domestically and roughly 25% internationally compared to other months or peak travel periods. Something we're seeing on Kayak's Airfare Trends dashboard just this week is that international airfare prices are trending downward.
2: Adrian Simic is a travel trends expert at Kayak Canada. And with your weekend business report, I'm Chris McCusker.
15: Don't miss the homegrown musical phenomenon, Come From Away, inspired by the true

0: Turkey and Australia, which is who is playing tonight. Police are telling us five kids killed in a car accident in Ontario were all related. People are picking up the pieces in Illinois following a powerful tornado. And a man in a kilt has his own way of traveling to see his team play a World Cup game.
1: The BC Lions dropped their season opener to the Rough Riders in Saskatchewan. The latest from the World Cup. And we'll recap a busy Saturday in baseball sports at 45.
0: And now to the 1130 Rogers Xfinity Internet Traffic Center. Here is Kevin Olenek.
2: Hey, we are dealing with delays in a couple of different areas here, Renee. We'll start on Highway 1 from Clearbrook in Abbotsford all the way to 264th. You are down to one lane there for this road work that is going on overnight here. So you will be dealing with this until at least 5 a.m. So continue to expect some deep delays and detours westbound. Now in Maple Ridge, you're dealing with a collision on Low Heat Highway and 287th. There is a closure eastbound from 287th to Hayward Street. So watch for major delays through that area. And there's also a collision in Surrey. This one is on 80th Avenue and King George Boulevard. And this one was called in eastbound. And it is only the far right lane that is getting through. I don't know if emergency crews are there. Wouldn't mind an update on that one, though. Star pound 1130. Of course, as Renee mentioned, the soccer match going on this evening here. It's almost halfway through the wrapping up here within the next 30 minutes. So it is busy downtown, of course, with not only vehicle traffic, but pedestrian traffic as well, especially around Granville Street, around BC Place. Even Renfrew area as well, P&E area. So watch for those delays. And it is going to be busy in about 30 minutes. If you are taking transit, your last one leading for the Expo line is at 216. And then you're also dealing with if you're heading from Waterfront on the Canada line to Richmond, it is after 2 o'clock as well. As we look at the weather, we're looking at some clouds, a few clouds tonight, a low of 14, sunny skies tomorrow, high of 24, and cloudy skies on Monday. Day high 23. It is currently 19 degrees in Vancouver, Renee.
0: Thanks, Kevin. 11:30. Time is 10:34. The second half is underway in the Group D match, World Cup match, that is, between Australia and Turkey at BC Place. Australia leads 1-0 in the first men's World Cup game in Vancouver. More than 50,000 fans are packed into that stadium. We had a chance to talk to some of them as they were coming in. This man is visiting from the Netherlands but has Turkish roots. He would not be surprised if the fan base sets off flares in the stands.
3: Well, I think the Turkish fans are all about passion, so I hope a fantastic atmosphere. And Turkey is a tournament playing country, so somehow they get extra energy and passion. So I hope to enjoy that tonight.
0: And our Kyle Benning will have the latest in the scores and what's been happening on the pitch later on in this half hour. New figures show residents in Greater Vancouver are meeting targets to keep water flowing, but regional officials are also urging them to keep saving water as temperatures rise. Metro Vancouver says residents yesterday used 1.22 billion liters of water, which means daily water use was below the target figure of 1.4 billion under existing water restrictions. But the regional authorities says water use increases significantly during hot spells, and Environment Canada says regional temperatures could range between a low of 24 degrees at the water and 31 degrees inland by tomorrow. Current restrictions prohibit the use of sprinklers and soaker hoses, but Metro Vancouver says it is urging residents to take extra steps, if possible, to further reduce their water use outside. In Surrey, the situation is a little bit different. While people in Surrey can't water their lawns, they can fill their pools and wash their cars. While it might be perfect weather for a swim, Sunset Beach in Vancouver is under an E. coli warning. A not suitable for swimming advisory will remain in place until follow-up sampling confirms that the water quality is within guideline values. Four other beaches, English Bay, Locarno, Third Beach, and Trout Lake have a higher than expected sample results. However, swimming is not restricted at this time at those beaches. A motorcyclist has serious injuries after a crash involving an SUV in Abbotsford this afternoon that happened at 2 p.m. at the intersection of of Whatcom Road and South Parallel Road. The motorcyclist was airlifted to a hospital. The occupants of the SUV were shaken but were not injured. Five children are dead, and an infant is among the other people injured after a two-vehicle collision near Kitchener.

0: Kitchener, Ontario. The Ontario Provincial Police say the four girls and one boy were between the ages of 4 and 12. OPP West Region Commander Superintendent Dwight Thibb says witnesses helped first responders at the scene last night.
1: I would like to thank the Good Samaritans that stopped and provided assistance to our first responders during this tragedy.
0: Police are investigating the full circumstances of the crash. Prime Minister Mark Carney says this week's G7 summit could mark the beginning of a new global order. Speaking during a Q&A at Trinity College Dublin, Carney says early signs of that shift may already be visible.
2: More than half the meeting will include so-called outreach partners, particularly the leaders of India, the leaders of Brazil, the Gulf states as well. The leader of Kenya, Mr. Ruto, will be there.
0: The G7 summit opens later this week. Both the Trump administration and Iran appear to be in agreement that an agreement will be happening to end the war between the two countries soon. But first, there is a memorandum of understanding.
3: President Trump says his deal with Iran is scheduled to get signed, that immediately after it's signed, the Strait of Hormuz will be open to all. President claiming his impending deal is a wall to no nuclear weapons and is the exact opposite of the deal negotiated by the Obama administration. Iran's foreign minister saying an agreement has never been closer. An Iranian government spokesman told the country's news agency there's a possibility that the memorandum of understanding could be finalized in the coming days. Lama Hassan, ABC News.
0: More than 20 million Americans are on alert for severe storms from Texas to Illinois. And the U.S. Northeast continues to bake in 30-degree temperatures. Here's ABC meteorologist Leslie Lopez.
4: Well, the Northeast is going to be hit with some more severe weather. That's the bad news part of the story. There is going to be a cool down associated with this. But we're still looking at the possibility of damaging winds anywhere from Albany all the way down to Raleigh, North Carolina. And the heat, well, that continues in some areas. The hope is that some rainfall that should start up next week could at least help some drought conditions. We're looking at 2 to 4 inches.
0: Meantime, a mess in Merrillville, Indiana, days after the town was hit with a tornado this week. Homes were destroyed, trees were uprooted, and power lines ripped down. As reporter Evelyn Holmes from ABC Chicago affiliate WLS tells us, families have been forced to start over.
5: Officials say the storm caused extensive damage to hundreds of homes and local structures. Fortunately, no serious injuries have been reported.
6: We have officers that are working round the clock just to patrol the heavily destroyed areas in the northern part of town.
5: One confirmed tornado went through the northwest Indiana town around 7 o'clock Thursday night. The National Weather Service classified the storm system as an EF2, which can pack winds up to 135 miles an hour.
0: At least 11 tornadoes touched down in northern northeast Illinois and northwest Indiana during severe storms that rolled through the region on Thursday. Traffic and weather are next. It is 10:40.
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13: And busy in a couple of different areas here. Renee, we'll start in Maple Ridge where you've got a collision eastbound on Lougheed Highway in 287. From 287 to Haywood Street is closed. Avoid that area for now. The other delay that you'll notice is Highway 1 westbound, especially from Clearbrook Road all the way to around 264, they're doing some construction through that area. It's going on actually in both directions this weekend. So tonight as well as tomorrow, there's also a speed limit reduction that will be in effect as well. And the other area of a collision is in Surrey. This one is on 80th Avenue and King George Boulevard. This is as you are going eastbound. Only the far right lane is getting through. I do believe emergency crews have arrived, but you can expect delays eastbound and in both directions on King George Boulevard. Downtown will get busy here very shortly as the match in the Australia-Turkey match is wrapping up here within, I would suspect, the next 20 minutes. That means that you're going to have heavy delays getting off the Burrard-Granville camping bridges. You're also going to have heavy delays on Dunsmuir and, of course, heavy delays using the transit as well. Now, if you are using transit, they are running later than usual for game days, both heading to the Expo line as well as on the Canada line to the airport in Richmond are running until after 2 a.m. As for the weather, you got a few clouds tonight, a low of 14. Sunny skies tomorrow, a high of 24. Cloudy skies on Monday, a high of 23. Sunny skies on Tuesday, a high of 22. It is currently 19 degrees in Vancouver, Renee.
0: Thanks, Kevin. 11:30 news, time 10:42. Another shark attack in the waters off of Australia. The fourth in a matter of weeks. A woman said to be in her 30s was seriously injured, sustaining bites to her left lower leg and arms while swimming along the shores of Sydney. An alarm sounded following the attack to get swimmers out of the water. New South Wales Ambulance Inspector Mike Corliss gives us an update on her condition.
14: She has quite massive wounds to her left lower leg and her arms. She's been stabilised by the medical teams and paramedics on scene. She's been transported by road to St Vincent's Hospital in a serious to critical condition.
0: This is the fourth shark attack since May the 16th in Australia. The three other attacks were fatal and all involved people who were spear fishing. Sports is next.
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0: Hello, I'm Renee Bernard. Here's what's making news right now. BC Place is swamped by colorful fans. It's a full house tonight as Turkey takes on Australia in Vancouver's first World Cup game. Five kids are killed in a car accident near Kitchener, Ontario. And after sports, we take a look at why chimps are killing each other in Uganda. It is 10:45, time for some sports from Sportsnet 650. We head to BC Place with our Kyle Benning for an update on the World Cup game.
17: Route 1 soccer working best for the Socceroos as they're parking the bus and playing counterattack football while holding on to a 2-0 lead. The second marker, a wonderful strike from Connor Metcalf from more than 20 yards away from goal. That giving the team in yellow and green a little bit of breathing room as they find themselves under the cosh for most of the match. Aussie goalkeeper Patrick Beach, who many thought would be a backup to the more experienced Matt Ryan, has made several key saves to keep his side in the lead. That included a point-blank chance by Karim Artukolu with a little more than 12 minutes left in play. Turkey was a strong favorite to win this match as well as the group, but that could be an uphill task now. I'm Kyle Benning.
0: Thanks, Kyle. And with a look at what else happened tonight in sports, here's Luke Shields.
18: Nathan Rourke and the BC Lions ran with the Rough Riders at Mosaic Stadium in Saskatchewan on Saturday in the season opener for both teams. Rourke went 24 for 37 through the air for 330 yards, but couldn't connect in the end zone as the Riders win at 31-27 to the World Cup, where three Saturday matches have all gone final as Qatar scores late to draw 1-1 with Switzerland in Group B play. Morocco draws 1-1 with Brazil, and Scotland takes care of Haiti 1-0 on the diamond. The Blue Jays got a stellar pitching performance from Kevin Gausman, but the Bats could only provide him with one run of support, and they drop game two of three against the New York Yankees 3-1 at Rogers Center. They'll go for the series win on Sunday. As for the Mariners, they dropped the middle game of their three-game set with the Nationals in Washington 8-3. Elsewhere on the diamond, the Vancouver Canadiens lose their second straight to the Everett Aqua Sox 10-6, the final in Vancouver. On the hardwood, the New York Knicks once again overcome a double-digit deficit to win game five and claim their first NBA title in 53 years as they knock off the Spurs in San Antonio 94-90 to become NBA champions. Jalen Brunson wins finals MVP. In CEBL action, the Vancouver Bandits played host to the Ottawa Blackjacks. Vancouver wins it 104-95. On the links of the RBC Canadian Open, day three in the books from TPC Toronto at Osprey Valley. Jackson Suber sits atop the leaderboard at 13 under par. Sudarshan Yelamaraju, the top Canadian, he's three shots back and in a tie for seventh at 10 under. And some sad news in the NFL as former San Francisco 49ers left back Alden Smith has died at the age of 36. Sports at 15 and 45, past every hour or any time at sportsnet.ca.
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0: Welcome back. I'm Renee Bernard. Montreal Mayor Soraya Martinez-Ferrada is calling for calm amid a probe into 16 police officers facing allegations of discriminatory and racist behavior towards residents. Ferrada says she and Quebec's public security minister have agreed to ramp up deployment of body cameras to the city's police force. Here's Canadian press reporter Lisa Laporte.
21: Ferrada called the allegations extremely disturbing on Saturday and said trust between police and citizens has been shaken. Two police officers have been suspended, 14 others reassigned after alleged racial profiling and prejudice in the borough of Montréal-Nord. The two suspended officers are under investigation by the prosecutor's office regarding possible criminal code violations.
0: La Presse and Radio Canada reported yesterday officers cut the hair of racialized citizens to turn it into trophies, among other allegations. The Nigerian military says a retired general who was kidnapped has died in captivity. The BBC's Demaskan Debasai has more.
22: Days before news of his death emerged, a video shared on social media appeared to show Rabi Abubakar in captivity with an injury to his left leg. Authorities in Katsina State said he died from complications related to diabetes and hypertension. The Nigerian military has paid tribute to the army veteran, who local media say was 61 when he died, describing the loss as tragic. The military said it had not commented publicly on the abduction, while security agencies worked to secure his release.
0: The whereabouts of Abu Bakar's wife, who was also kidnapped, are not known. Abiding by a deadline issued by a judge, a certain U.S. president's name is no longer part of a U.S. Capitol Arts Center facade.
23: President Trump's name is gone from the front of the Kennedy Center in Washington, D.C., according to its executive director, and video posted online of workers shrouded behind a tarp, chipping away in the early morning hours at the giant letters. A federal judge ordering the removal after Democratic Representative Joyce Beatty, who was on the board, sued. When he returned to office, Trump ousted the institution's leadership and replaced it with a board of trustees that named him chairman. His name was then quickly added to the building. Following that, numerous acts canceled and the building was set to close for what they said were 2 years of renovations. I'm Julie Walker.
0: Traffic and weather are next.
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13: From the 1130 Rogers Xfinity Internet Traffic Center, I'm Kevin Olenek. Couple of collisions to talk about. One in Surrey on 80th Avenue, King George Boulevard, as you're heading eastbound. Only the far right lane is getting through, but you do have delays in both directions on King George Boulevard, as well as in Maple Ridge. Lougheed Highway and 287th as you're heading eastbound. Eastbound from 287th to Hayward is closed, so avoid that area for now. You've got delays for road work on Highway 1 from 216th to Bradner Road in both directions. There's also a speed limit in effect as well. It's been especially busy as you're going westbound. You're going to have a lot of delays around downtown Vancouver in about 10-15 minutes as the match between Australia and Turkey is in the late stages, so expect some delays as you're getting off the Burrard-Granville-Cambie Bridge. Expect some delays around Dunsmuir, and just expect a lot of pedestrian traffic as well. Remember, Granville is a pedestrian only from Davie to Georgia in both directions. Also remember, around the Cambie Bridge, Pacific from Cambie to Carroll is closed in both directions. As we look at the weather, we'll have a few clouds tonight, a low of 14. Tomorrow, sunny skies, a high 24. Cloudy skies on Monday, a high 23. Sunny skies for Tuesday and Wednesday, a high 22 on Tuesday and 22 on Wednesday. It is currently 19 degrees in Vancouver.
0: Welcome back. I'm Renee Bernard. It's something scientists have never observed before. Chimpanzees, formerly with close family bonds, now engaging in deadly combat. In this edition of the Big Story podcast, host Karen Ciolan speaks with Dr. John Matani, one of the researchers who has been observing the chimps in Uganda. She begins by asking John to describe the community of chimps.
28: Our study of the Ngogo chimpanzees, which David Watts and I initiated in 1995, is now into its 31st year. So we've been studying these chimpanzees now continuously for quite some time. When we began the study, part of our interest in this particular group lay in the fact that it was extremely large. It was well over 100 individuals at the beginning of our study. That was twice the size of most other chimpanzees, chimpanzee groups that have been studied in the wild thus far. And that was the initial impetus for starting all of this. But as time went on, and quite surprisingly, the group got even larger. At its height, it reached over 200 individuals, which is four times the size of most other chimp groups that have been studied in the wild. And as a result of that large size, during the first 20 years of our work, as you indicated, the group did thrive. They were able to use that large size advantage they had over their neighbors to dominate those neighbors. At one point in 2009, they expanded their territory into an area previously occupied by their neighbors. That area of territorial expansion was a size that was over 20% of their previous range. As a result of that, more food, female reproduction, and infant survivorship increased dramatically. So everything was going along swimmingly for these chimps. They were living the high life and doing quite well together. So that's why in 2015, when there were these first hints of a split going on, it was quite surprising to us.
29: What did that shift in behavior look like in 2015?
28: Well, it was quite surprising, if not alarming. The first real sign of the split occurred in the summer of 2015 when members of the two sides began to fight with each other instead of coming together peaceably as they would have before. Chimps from one side started to chase individuals from the other side. Both started to scream and shout. Unusually, they started to give calls that chimpanzees will only give when encountering members from other groups. So that was a giveaway that something unusual was happening. During the next 2.5 years, they began to avoid each other. Occasional aggressive interactions erupted from time to time. And at the start of 2018, the two sides just separated completely. They became two independent groups. Chimps in each group no longer associated. They began to use completely separate territories, and they stopped reproducing with each other.
29: When did they start to turn to lethal violence?
28: We actually marked the precise date of the split in January 2018, when members from one group killed an young adult male from the other group.
0: To hear the rest of this interview, head to seekyoursounds.com. Business news is next.
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3: Affordability, driving range, and interior space were top priorities during the EX60's development.
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3: Jim Nichols is with Volvo, and with your weekend business report, I'm Tim Demopoulos.
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9: Hello, I'm Renee Bernard. Here's what's making news right now. What a game. The outcome of the Australia-Turkey game at BC Place has caught some by surprise. Tragedy in Ontario where five kids are killed in a car accident. Both Iran and the U.S. say a deal to end the war is imminent. And it won't be music or performances or a birthday cake, but fighting at the White House tomorrow as the U.S. president turns 80.
10: The BC Lions season starts with a loss to the Rough Riders in Saskatchewan, the latest from the pitch of the FIFA World Cup, and the New York Knicks win their first NBA championship in 53 years. Sports at 15.
9: Now to the 1130 Rogers Xfinity Internet Traffic Center. Here is Kevin Olenek.
11: And we've got a few delays to talk about here, Renee. Two collisions, one in Maple Ridge, low heat highway eastbound at 287th. This is blocked from Hayward Street to 287th. And you've got some delays to watch out for over there. A guy suggests you to go through Ruskin area to get around it. But according to the last caller I talked to, may take a while for that to clear. You're also dealing with delays westbound on Highway 1 from around Clearbrook Road to 216th. Now, there is construction going on in both directions. And there's going to be a speed limit in both directions. But you've been dealing with delays westbound for some time now. And then 80th Avenue in Surrey and King George Boulevard. This collision is eastbound, but you've got delays eastbound on 80th, as well as delays in both directions on King George Boulevard. And that match is wrapped up between Australia and Turkey. So people are starting to file out. So do start to see some heavy delays as people leave the BC Place. You can see that at Dunsmuir, as well as around Howe Street as well. And remember, terminal from Quebec to Maine is closed. Also, remember, you've got closures on the Pacific from Canby to Carroll in both directions. And if you're taking the SkyTrain tonight, both the Canada line and the Expo line are running after 2 a.m. As we look at the weather, a few clouds tonight, a low of 14. Sunny skies tomorrow, a high of 24. And cloudy skies on Monday, a high of 23. It is currently 19 degrees in Vancouver, Renee.
9: Thanks, Kevin. 11:30 news time, 11:04. Vancouver is flooded with green, gold, red, and white as Australian and Turkish fans were packed into BC Place Stadium tonight for a late starting World Cup match. The so-called last mile walk to the stadium was a throng of thousands of fans as Vancouver took its turn in the global spotlight tonight for the first of seven matches. There was a heavy police security presence outside the stadium with dozens of police visible, some carrying long guns. We had a chance to talk to some of the fans as they were coming in. This man landed in the city last night from Northern Ontario. The Turkish expat has been dreaming of this moment for years.
5: We planned 3.5 months ago. As soon as the Turkey qualified, I said, okay, my wife, we're going to the World Cup. Once in a lifetime thing.
9: And as you've been hearing in traffic, that game has wrapped up. Australia won the game 2-0. We will have a full wrapped up with our Kyle Benning at the quarter after the hour. So far, so good. As far as water restrictions go in Metro Vancouver, a week after we went into elevated water constraints in the region, we are managing to keep our water usage to a sustainable level. But the real test is this weekend when temperatures could soar as high as the low 30s closer to the Fraser Valley. Yesterday, the regional district says we consumed 1.22 billion liters of water, which is well below the $1.4 billion target. The water restrictions mean we can't wash our cars or top up our pools, except if you're in Surrey, where the city is allowing residents to power wash and use sprinklers. Sunset Beach in Vancouver is under a no swimming advisory due to elevated E. coli levels. Stay out of the water until further notice, in other words. English Bay, Locarno, Third Beach, and Trout Lake are currently open for swimming, but water testing results are higher than normal at those areas. Health officials are actively monitoring those locations. Traffic is returning to normal in Abbotsford after a serious accident involving an SUV and a motorcycle this afternoon. It happened at 2 o'clock at the intersection of South Parallel Road and Whatcom Road. Those inside the SUV were not hurt, but the motorcycle driver was airlifted to a hospital. Five children are dead and several people were injured after a two-vehicle collision near Kitchener, Ontario. Investigators say a van with 10 people inside and a sport utility containing one person collided northwest of Guelph at around 7:30. Last night, here is Dwight Thibb with the Ontario Provincial Police.
12: I can confirm that the victims are all related. Four girls and one boy, ranging in age from 4 to 12 years old. This is an unimaginable loss. On behalf of the Ontario Provincial Police, I extend our deepest condolences to the families, loved ones, and the community during this incredibly difficult time.
9: Police say all 11 of the passengers and drivers involved in the crash were injured or killed. At least three people were airlifted to various trauma centers, while others were rushed to local hospitals. Pakistan says an agreement to end the Iran war could be finalized within days, though Iran says more work remains to be done. U.S. President Trump says a deal could be signed soon, while Iranian officials are expressing cautious optimism, that is. Ceasefire has been in place since April, but negotiations have been complicated by tensions over Iran's nuclear program. Trump is expected to discuss regional security and the Strait of Hormuz with leaders at the G7 summit. Iran says the current talks are focused on ending the conflict and do not include negotiations on nuclear issues. President Trump's unprecedented exhibition on the White House lawn featuring mixed martial artists fighting in an arena is just hours away. ABC's Selena Wang has details on the preparations for tomorrow's unusual event.
13: Final preparations for Sunday night's big UFC fight on President Trump's 80th birthday are now underway. Testing the lights ahead of 4,000 spectators expected inside the arena on the White House South Lawn, with 120,000 more watching from the nearby Ellipse. The UFC insists they're footing the bill, already topping $60 million, but it's also a marketing windfall, corporate sponsorships lining the cage.
9: Trump has a long friendship with UFC chief Dana White and also owns stock in UFC's parent company. A Pittsburgh area family is demanding answers following the death of a woman after she was released from Immigration and Customs custody. The family says 31-year-old Daffy Michelle was being held in jail on charges that were dropped. Instead of releasing her, the jail handed her over to immigration officials, which processed Michelle and then released her from their detention center. The county medical examiner says Michelle sat at a bus stop in freezing cold for at least 30 hours before dying of hypothermia. Her death was ruled a homicide. Joseph Murphy is the family's attorney.
14: When this is all over, we're not going to be able to get that life back. And it may be time to slow down on the gas pedal with enforcement.
9: Michelle was a native of Haiti who was seeking asylum in the U.S. after arriving at the southern border in 2022.
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9: The UK celebrated King Charles III's official birthday today with a trooping of the colour in London.
16: The colour or regimental flag being trooped this year is none other than the King's Company, 1st Battalion of the Grenadier Guards, with some 1,400 soldiers, 200 horses and 400 musicians taking part. All the elaborate pomp and pageantry is on full display. Senior members of the royal family leave Buckingham Palace in a carriage and head to Horse Guards Parade. King Charles and Queen Camilla in the Ascot Landau carriage bought during the reign of Queen Victoria. Lama Hassan, ABC News, outside Buckingham Palace.
9: Coming up, traffic and weather together. It is 11:10.
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11: Dealing with a few delays here, Renee, not just downtown Vancouver, outside of downtown Vancouver as well. There is a collision in Maple Ridge on Lougheed Highway and 287. This says eastbound, so eastbound from Hayward to 287th is closed as right now as they deal with that. You can take over the Ruskin, go through the Ruskin area to get around that. We're also dealing with delays on Highway 1 in both directions. Now, there is some construction going on eastbound from 216th that will have a reduced speed limit for you, but you're also dealing with a paving westbound between 248th and Bradner Road. There is traffic control on scene, but this has been a delay that's been going on for most of the evening, so just watch out for that. And then there was a reported collision in Surrey on 80th Avenue in King George Boulevard as you're heading eastbound on 80th, and then delays on King George Boulevard in both directions. Now, let's head to downtown. The match has wrapped up between Australia and Turkey, and that means that there's going to be a lot more pedestrian volume around downtown Vancouver, especially around Granville Street. Remember, Granville from Davie to Georgia is pedestrian only. Remember, you've also got the closures around the Main Street Science World and Rogers Arena area. And you've got detours on the getting to the Canby Bridge and Pacific from Canby to Carroll is closed in both directions. So we're going to keep an eye on that here for the evening, rest of the evening here. So watch out for that. As far as the Richmond to Vancouver bridges, no delays on the Oak Street, Knight Street, or Arthur Lang Bridge. As we look at the weather, we're looking at a few clouds tonight, a low of 14. Sunny skies tomorrow, a high of 24. Cloudy skies on Monday, a high of 23. And sunny skies on Tuesday, a high of 22. It is currently 19 degrees in Vancouver, Renee.
9: Thanks, Kevin. 11:30 news time, 11:13. If you're a parent who's worried about your children using e-cigarettes, experts say there are ways you can counteract the allure of vaping. They say you can teach your kids about the dangers of vaping and help them quit. Dr. Ravika Rao says a lot of kids she is seeing these days have respiratory problems caused by vaping, including coughing, worsening asthma, bronchitis, and more serious types of lung diseases. Studies show teens who vape report higher rates of wheezing, shortness of breath, and a reduced ability to tolerate exercise. Sports is next.
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9: Hello, I'm Renee Bernard. Here's what's making news right now. Soccer fans from around the world are here and gathered in parks, have fan zones and homes, and of course at BC Place for tonight's game. Vancouver Sunset Beach has high E. coli levels, so Vancouver Coastal Health says it's not safe for swimming. And after sports, serious allegations are being leveled against a number of Montreal police officers. It's 11:15, time for sports. Sportsnet 650, we head to BC Place with our Kyle Benning for an update on the World Cup game.
23: A massive upset in Group D. Turkey, thought to be the favorite to beat Australia and win the entire group, has lost 2-0 in the FIFA World Cup's first match in Vancouver. The Socceroos took the lead after 27 minutes in a counterattack slotted away by Nestori Irinkunda. Turkey struck the woodwork 5 minutes later, but it's as close as they came. The team in yellow and green doubled their lead on 75 minutes after a long-range strike by Connor Metcalf found the bottom corner. The Crescent Stars had several chances, but 22-year-old Patrick Beach, only making his third appearance for the senior squad, kept a clean sheet after making a number of big saves. Australia and the U.S. now sit atop the group, with both teams winning their first games. I'm Kyle Benning.
9: And with a look at what else happened tonight in sports, here's Luke Shields.
10: The BC Lions did their season opener at Mosaic Stadium in Saskatchewan against the Rough Riders on Saturday after each team got a week one bye. This one was back and forth throughout, but it's the Riders who prevail for the 31-27 win to the pitch of the World Cup, where three Saturday matches are in the books as Qatar and Switzerland play to a 1-1 draw in Group B play in San Francisco, while Morocco and Brazil also draw 1-1 and Scotland knocks off Haiti 1-0. On the diamond, the Blue Jays surrender a ninth inning two-run home run to Paul Goldschmidt and drop the middle game of their three-game set with the Yankees at Rogers Center by a score of 3-1. The Jays will go for the series win on Sunday. Elsewhere, the Mariners lose 8-3 to the Nationals in Washington. As for the Vancouver Canadiens, they fall 10-6 to the Everett Aqua Sox in Nat Bailey Stadium. In hoops, the New York Knicks overcome yet another double-digit deficit to knock off the San Antonio Spurs and win their first NBA championship in 53 years with a 94-90 win on the road. Knicks guard Jalen Brunson posted a game-high 45 points and wins finals MVP in the process. In the CEBL, the Vancouver Bandits welcomed the Ottawa Blackjacks to town. 104-95 Vancouver. The final in golf. Round 3 of the RBC Canadian Open is history from TPC Toronto at Osprey Valley. Jackson Suber leads it at 13 under par. Sudarshan Yelamaraju, the top Canadian, he's tied for 7th at 10 under. And some sad news out of the NFL on Saturday as the San Francisco 49ers have announced the passing of former left back Alden Smith at the age of 36. Sports at 15 and 45, past every hour or any time at sportsnet.ca.
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9: Welcome back. I'm Renee Bernard. 16 police officers from Montreal North are under investigation for misconduct, allegedly for racist behavior directed at the Black and Arab communities. Our Joanny Bouffard sums up the allegations and speaks to Fo Niemi with the Center for Research Action on Race Relations.
20: To have been suspended, it could face criminal charges, and others have been reassigned.
24: Montreal Police Chief Fadi Daguerre addressed the situation in a rare late-night press conference Friday, saying the investigation is ongoing and making it clear that SPVM will not tolerate this kind of behavior.
25: Surprised by the magnitude and the seriousness of the situation for a police chief to hold a press conference at 10:30 on a Friday night means that something must be very, very, very, shall we say, critical.
24: In a press conference Saturday morning, Montreal Mayor Soraya Martinez-Ferrada said these allegations undermine public trust, but she was reassured that it was fellow police officers who denounced the situation. The police officers involved in this case reportedly have 3 to 4 years of experience. City of Montreal is already planning to invest $40 million in deploying body cameras and intervention cameras on police vehicles, but there is no clear timeline. The mayor explained that legal questions remain regarding the use of these tools before they are put into service.
25: It's about bringing police services closer to the people, making them more accessible, making them more equitable, and making them non-biased, and put it this way, non-racist.
24: Joanny Bouffard, City News, Montreal.
9: A worshiper was killed when a tent at a Virginia church gathering collapsed.
26: A spokesperson for Bedford County says heavy rain, lightning, and strong winds tore through Moneta Friday as the Eastlake Community Church was holding its outdoor service. Officials say 11 people were taken to the hospital. 11 others had minor injuries and were treated at the scene. A senior pastor at the church says he had just walked up to the stage to tell the group to go to their cars when a gust of wind picked up the tent. State Representative Eric Zare says the community will get through this.
27: This community wants the East Lake family to know that our hearts are with you and our prayers are for you through this tragedy.
26: The church says it will be holding a special Sunday service at its Roanoke campus. I'm Julie Walker.
9: Traffic and weather are next.
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11: 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But that means that people are not going to be as paying as much attention as they should. So just to drive and pass with caution, do expect still expect heavy pedestrian traffic. Now, if you are taking transit, you do have later Canada Line and the Expo Line are running after 2 a.m. So you have a little bit of extra time to hang around downtown if you wish. Now, you are dealing with a couple of collisions here. One in Surrey on 80th Avenue in King George Boulevard. This one is eastbound, only the far right lane is getting through. The other one is in Maple Ridge on Lougheed Highway between 287th and Hayward Street. That is a closure eastbound. You're also dealing with heavy delays on Highway 1 from 216th Bradner Road. Now, there's construction starting on 216th eastbound that is a reduced speed limit, but you're also dealing with some delays westbound as they're doing some paving from 248 to Bradner Road. So again, expect delays in both directions. As we look at the weather, we are looking at a few clouds tonight, a low of 14. Sunny skies on Sunday, a high of 24. Cloudy skies on Monday, a high of 23. And sunny skies for Tuesday and Wednesday, a high of 22 on Tuesday and 22 on Wednesday. It is currently 19 degrees in Vancouver.
9: Welcome back. I'm Renee Bernard. Anthropic, one of the world's leading AI companies, is preventing foreign nationals from accessing its most advanced models, Mythos 5 and Fable 5. That's because the Trump administration declared there was a security risk to the company. Here's ABC's Christiane Cordero with more.
4: This is considered one of the most sweeping directives targeting an American AI company. It follows an executive order the president signed earlier this month that asks tech companies to give the administration access to their AI models before releasing them to the public.
9: The company says the matter is a misunderstanding and it is working to resolve the issue. But until then, it has cut off access to these models for all customers, including American users, to ensure compliance. A U.S. voting rights group claims it has been the target of an FBI raid. Organizers say federal agents took devices, documents, and computers. Here's ABC's Olivia Rubin with more.
5: Ohio Organizing Collaborative, which registers voters in the swing state, reportedly saying more than 100 federal agents descended with warrants on Thursday. A board member for the group telling the New York Times the move is part of the administration's, quote, escalating attempt to intimidate civil rights leaders.
9: The U.S. Department of Justice confirms to ABC News a search warrant was issued by a judge for the center, but did not clarify what was being investigated. In the Democratic Republic of the Congo, the Ebola outbreak continues, and Red Cross volunteers are responsible for preparing bodies for burial. However, they have been targeted by families.
6: Red Cross volunteers prepare the body of a suspected Ebola victim for burial. The group, known as the Safe and Dignified Burial Team, have been working daily to transfer bodies from the Ilaikia Hospital in the city of Bunia.
7: Normally, the alert comes from the health zone. Whether someone has died at the hospital or in the community, it is the health zone that alerts us because they have our toll-free number.
6: The bodies carefully sealed to prevent further spread to families. Although some have attacked the burial teams due to mistrust, with relatives of victims questioning the cause of death and the cost. According to the Red Cross, earlier in the month, four volunteers were targeted and injured during a burial.
7: Especially the people who do not understand are the ones who put up resistance in the field, saying things like, it is a way of making money, and things like that.
6: Confirmed Ebola cases in the Democratic Republic of the Congo has increased to more than 600 and at least 139 deaths. UNICEF, with help from the European Union, has dispatched 8 transport flights with more than 100 tons of emergency humanitarian supplies, with the hope supplies will help to stop the spread, with concerns children could be impacted.
12: The WHO says improving local testing capacity is another key factor in overcoming the spread, with more than 500 tests that were processed in a single day this past week. Alessandra Carnero, City News.
9: Viktor Orban, who recently lost his position as Hungary's prime minister after 16 years in that seat, has reemerged. He has been reelected to lead his party Fidesz for another year, despite the party's loss of power in April's elections. The BBC's Nick Thorpe has more.
13: Viktor Orban has largely disappeared from public view since his Fidesz party was swept from power in April. But today he was back, rallying the troops, trying to turn Fidesz into a strong opposition party. By the time the leaves fall this autumn, he said, Fidesz should be reorganized, strong and capable of returning to government. But for now, the party is in disarray. The shock of defeat, combined with the speed with which Prime Minister Peter Magyar and his Tisza government is dismantling the state which Mr. Orban built, has demoralized his followers.
9: There were no candidates running against Orban. Business News is next.
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17: The artificial intelligence race heads to Wall Street. OpenAI has filed to become a public company, and its listing could come as soon as this fall. The maker of ChatGPT is looking to fund its ambitious growth plans. OpenAI kicked off the AI boom with the release of ChatGPT in 2022. Though ChatGPT is synonymous with AI for many people, OpenAI faces a number of challenges, including rising competition from Anthropic and Google. Apple unveiled its new Apple Intelligence AI platform and overhauled Siri Digital Assistant at its Worldwide Developers Conference. The software is designed to be smarter, more reliable, and capable of understanding context, all while being able to precisely control a variety of apps. Economic uncertainty due to the Iran war continues to hang over America's small businesses. Owners are feeling less optimistic about the future. An index from the National Federation of Independent Business that tracks how small businesses feel has dropped to the lowest level in 2 years. Many businesses are struggling with soaring gas prices, which are more challenging for these owners to pass on to their customers compared with larger companies. And Buffalo Wild Wings franchisees want the company to cut back on deals and increase marketing aimed at boosting in-house dining. Sources tell us the discounts are squeezing their profits and causing customers to trade down to cheaper items. The push coincides with preparations by parent company Inspire Brands to go public. Inspire owns a number of restaurant brands from Dunkin' to Arby's. Courtney Donahoe, Bloomberg Radio.
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1: Couple of delays to talk about here in Langley, Abbotsford, as well as in Maple Ridge. Renee, we'll start on Highway 1 because you do have a delay westbound from Bradner Road to around 248th as they are doing some construction road work over there. You're down the one lane, but there's also work going on from 216th as well, heading eastbound. So expect some detours and speed limit reduction in that area as well. As far as Maple Ridge, still dealing with this collision on Loheed Highway eastbound between Hayward and 287th, which just continues to be blocked. Watch for those delays. Looks like that collision in Surrey on 80th Avenue and King George Boulevard has cleared. And we'll head to downtown Vancouver. Of course, that soccer match has wrapped up between Australia and Turkey. It wrapped up about 30 minutes ago. You still, of course, are going to have a little bit of volume getting out of downtown, but it actually hasn't been too bad looking at the cameras. I mean, you do will have some volume on Howe and Seymour. Of course, pedestrian only on Granville from Davie to Georgia. But the bridges, Burrard, Granville, Canby, so far so good as we continue into the overnight. As we look at the weather, we're looking at a few clouds tonight, a low of 14. Sunny skies on Sunday, a high of 24. And cloudy skies on Monday, a high of 23. It is currently 19 degrees in Vancouver, Renee.
0: Thanks, Kevin. 11:30 news time, 11:34. Australia took tonight's World Cup game at BC Place 2-0 against Turkey. More than 50,000 soccer fans were on hand for the action at BC Place. While fans were filing in, we were able to chat with some of them. Lev Lewis secured his Canadian citizenship 2 months ago and has remained a diehard Socceroo.
2: Very excited to see Australia play in a town that I've been living in, Vancouver, for 12 years. So it's two worlds colliding for me.
0: Once again, Australia won tonight's game 2-0. Our Kyle Benning will have a complete look at the match during our sports reports in about 14 minutes. New figures show residents of Greater Vancouver are meeting targets to keep water flowing, but regional officials are also urging them to keep saving water as temperatures rise. Metro Vancouver says residents yesterday used 1.22 billion liters of water, which means daily water use was below the target figure of 1.4 billion. But the regional authority says water use increases significantly during hot spells. And Environment Canada says regional temperatures could range between a low of 24 degrees at the water and 31 degrees inland by tomorrow. Current restrictions prohibit the use of sprinklers and soaker hoses, but Metro Vancouver is urging residents to take extra steps, if possible, to further reduce their outdoor water use. In Surrey, the situation's a bit different. While people in Surrey can't water their lawns, they can fill their pools and wash their cars. Vancouver Coastal Health has issued a not suitable for swimming advisory for Sunset Beach, effective immediately. Recent water sampling indicates E. coli levels exceed safe guidelines. Swimming, wading, and diving are restricted until follow-up testing confirms the water is safe. Additionally, elevated bacterial counts have been detected at English Bay, Locarno, Third Beach, and Trout Lake. While these four locations remain open for swimming at this time, visitors are urged to use caution. A motorcyclist is seriously hurt after a collision in Abbotsford involving an SUV this afternoon. It happened at the intersection of Whatcommer Road and South Parallel Road at around 2 p.m. The motorcyclist sustained serious injuries and was airlifted to a hospital. The occupants of the SUV were shaken but were not injured. Five children are dead and an infant is among the other people injured after a two-vehicle collision near Kitchener, Ontario. The Ontario Provincial Police say four girls and one boy were between the ages of 4 and 12. This is OPP West Region Commander Superintendent Dwight Thibb.
3: Emergency responders attended the scene and provided immediate care. I want to recognize their professionalism, dedication, and compassion in responding to such a devastating incident.
0: He also thanks Good Samaritans who stopped to help first responders at the scene last night. Police are investigating the full circumstances of the crash. Prime Minister Mark Carney says this week's G7 summit could mark the beginning of a new global order with countries such as India, Brazil, Gulf states, and Kenya at the table alongside traditional powers. Speaking during a Q&A at Trinity College Dublin, Carney says international problem solving is increasingly being driven by a wider group of players beyond the traditional G7.
4: A series of other partners which bring a broader perspective and a broader element of the solution. And it's a recognition that the G7, if it ever did run the world, no longer runs the world or pretends to.
0: Carney is visiting Ireland as part of a larger 6-day trip to Europe.

0: China's absence from the G7 is drawing renewed attention ahead of this week's summit in France. Despite having the world's second largest economy, China is not a member of the group. And let's say the G7 has traditionally been reserved for democratic nations. China is expected to be a major topic as leaders discuss trade, technology, and security concerns. Experts say adding China would create divisions and weaken the group's unity. U.S. President Trump has posted on a social media site that a deal with Iran is scheduled to get signed tomorrow. Iran has echoed something similar, saying a deal has never been closer.
1: President Trump is expected to meet on the sidelines of next week's G7 summit with the leaders of Egypt, Qatar, and the United Arab Emirates to discuss these latest efforts to end the war. G7 members Britain and France have expressed interest in assisting with demining the Strait of Hormuz. As for Iran, if they hold up their end of the deal, they'll get relief from crushing economic pressure and a chance to reintegrate into the global economy, which could include relief from U.S. actions and $24 billion in frozen Iranian assets. Lama Hassan, ABC News.
0: Meantime, President Trump's unprecedented exhibition on the White House lawn featuring mixed martial artists fighting in an arena is just hours away. There are concerns about the costs and the president's connections to the company hosting tomorrow's event. Here's ABC's Selena Wang.
2: Trump has a long friendship with UFC chief Dana White and owns stock in UFC's parent company. And taxpayer dollars are being spent on Super Bowl-level security run by the Secret Service. A new threat assessment reviewed by ABC News warns this fight and a series of America 250 events this summer represent attractive symbolic targets for violent extremist actors. But they acknowledge there are currently no credible threats.
0: Tomorrow happens to be the president's birthday. He turns 80. A mess in Merrillville, Indiana, days after the town was hit with a tornado. Homes were destroyed, trees were uprooted, and power lines were ripped down. As reporter Evelyn Holmes with ABC Chicago affiliate WLS tells us, families have been forced to start over.
3: It's expected to be another challenging day for residents like Brandy Griffin here in Merrillville, Indiana, as she and others like her continue to clean up after weathering a tornado that tore through the town. She says her home was left without power and a flooded basement.
4: Damaged all of our stuff, furniture, TVs, everything.
3: Something her renter's insurance doesn't cover.
4: Just trying to stay up. I can't work because of this, because I can't leave my kids.
0: At least 11 tornadoes touched down in northeast Illinois and northwest Indiana during severe storms that rolled across the region on Thursday. Traffic and weather coming next.
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0: It is 11:41 now to the Rogers Xfinity Internet Traffic Center. 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
8: Still dealing with a delay on Highway 1 here, Renee, in both directions. You've got construction from 216 to 264th for two different things. So westbound, you're going to deal with one lane from 248 to Bradner Road. You're dealing with a reduced speed limit in both directions from 216th to around 248th. You're definitely busy as you're going westbound. You're also dealing with a delay on Lougheed Highway in Maple Ridge. And 287th, this was eastbound between 287th and Hayward Street, still closed as you're heading eastbound. And the report of a collision in Burnaby here, 6th Street, 14th Avenue is where this one is reported. Watch for delays over there. Emergency crews are on scene. And also got a report of a collision in Vancouver around Hastings and Carroll Street with emergency crews on scene. Staying in Vancouver, it isn't too bad downtown Vancouver, all things considered. Of course, with the soccer match tonight between Australia and Turkey, looking okay. I mean, you will have your pedestrian traffic as per usual through the area. Remember, it is pedestrian only on Granville from Georgia to Davie in both directions. As for the weather, a few clouds tonight, a low of 14. Sunny skies tomorrow, a high of 24. Cloudy skies on Monday, a high of 23. And sunny skies on Tuesday, a high of 22. It is currently 19 degrees in Vancouver, Renee.
0: Thanks, Kevin. 11:30 news time, 11:43. Mexican police are investigating after a body was discovered outside a stadium in Tijuana, where Iran's soccer national team has been training. The remains were found inside a vehicle parked near the stadium yesterday. Iran is using Tijuana as its World Cup base before traveling to Los Angeles for its opening match. Police have not released details about the victim or the circumstances surrounding the death. The investigation comes in a city that continues to struggle with high levels of violent crime. Sports next.
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0: Hello, I'm Renee Bernard. Here's what's making news right now. BC Place was swamped by colorful fans. It was a full house tonight as Australia, in Vancouver's first World Cup game. Five kids are killed in a car accident near Kitchener, Ontario. And after sports, we take a look at why chimps are killing each other in Uganda. It's 11:45, time for some sports and Sportsnet 650. We head to BC Place with our Kyle Benning for an update on the World Cup game.
15: A massive upset in Group D. Turkey, thought to be the favorite to beat Australia and win the entire group, has lost 2-0 in the FIFA World Cup's first match in Vancouver. The Socceroos took the lead after 27 minutes in a counterattack slotted away by Nestori Irinkunda. Turkey struck the woodwork 5 minutes later, but it's as close as they came. The team in yellow and green doubled their lead on 75 minutes after a long-range strike by Connor Metcalf found the bottom corner. The Crescent Stars had several chances, but 22-year-old Patrick Beach, only making his third appearance for the senior squad, kept a clean sheet after making a number of big saves. Australia and the U.S. now sit atop the group, with both teams winning their first games. I'm Kyle Benning.
0: And with a look at what else happened tonight in sports, here's Luke Shields.
16: Nathan Rourke and the BC Lions ran with the Rough Riders at Mosaic Stadium in Saskatchewan on Saturday in the season opener for both teams. Rourke went 24 for 37 through the air for 330 yards, but couldn't connect in the end zone as the Riders win at 31-27 to the World Cup, where three Saturday matches have all gone final as Qatar scores late to draw 1-1 with Switzerland in Group B play. Morocco draws 1-1 with Brazil, and Scotland takes care of Haiti 1-0. On the diamond, the Blue Jays got a stellar pitching performance from Kevin Gausman, but the Bats could only provide him with one run of support, and they drop game two of three against the New York Yankees 3-1 at Rogers Center. They'll go for the series win on Sunday. As for the Mariners, they dropped the middle game of their three-game set with the Nationals in Washington 8-3. Elsewhere on the diamond, the Vancouver Canadiens lose their second straight to the Everett Aqua Sox 10-6, the final in Vancouver. On the hardwood, the New York Knicks once again overcome a double-digit deficit to win game five and claim their first NBA title in 53 years as they knock off the Spurs in San Antonio 94-90 to become NBA champions. Jalen Brunson Johnson wins Finals MVP. In CEBL action, the Vancouver Bandits played host to the Ottawa Blackjacks. Vancouver wins it 104-95. On the links of the RBC Canadian Open, day three in the books from TPC Toronto at Osprey Valley. Jackson Suber sits atop the leaderboard at 13 under par. Sudarshan Yelamaraju, the top Canadian, he's three shots back and in a tie for seventh at 10 under. And some sad news in the NFL as former San Francisco 49ers left back Alden Smith has died at the age of 36. Sports at 15 and 45, past every hour or any time at sportsnet.ca.
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0: Welcome back. I'm Renee Bernard. Montreal Mayor Soraya Martinez-Ferrada is calling for calm amid a probe into 16 police officers facing allegations of discriminatory and racist behavior towards residents. Ferrada says she and Quebec's public security minister have agreed to ramp up deployment of body cameras to the city's police force. Here's Canadian press reporter Lisa Laporte.
20: Ferrada called the allegations extremely disturbing on Saturday and said trust between police and citizens has been shaken. Two police officers have been suspended, 14 others reassigned after alleged racial profiling and prejudice in the borough of Montréal-Nord. The two suspended officers are under investigation by the prosecutor's office regarding possible criminal code violations.
0: La Presse and Radio Canada reported yesterday officers cut the hair of racialized citizens to turn it into trophies, among other allegations. The Nigerian military says a retired general who was kidnapped has died in captivity. The BBC's Demaskan Debasai has more.
21: Days before news of his death emerged, a video shared on social media appeared to show Rabi Abubakar in captivity with an injury to his left leg. Authorities in Katsina State said he died from complications related to diabetes and hypertension. The Nigerian military has paid tribute to the army veteran, who local media say was 61 when he died, describing the loss as tragic. The military said it had not commented publicly on the abduction, while security agencies worked to secure his release.
0: The whereabouts of Abu Bakar's wife, who was also kidnapped, are not known. Abiding by a deadline issued by a judge, a certain U.S. president's name is no longer part of a U.S. Capitol Arts Center facade.
22: President Trump's name is gone from the front of the Kennedy Center in Washington, D.C., according to its executive director, and video posted online of workers shrouded behind a tarp, chipping away in the early morning hours at the giant letters. A federal judge ordering the removal after Democratic Representative Joyce Beatty, who was on the board, sued. When he returned to office, Trump ousted the institution's leadership and replaced it with a board of trustees that named him chairman. His name was then quickly added to the building. Following that, numerous acts canceled, and the building was set to close for what they said were 2 years of renovations. I'm Julie Walker.
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8: From the 1130 Rogers Xfinity Internet Traffic Center, I'm Kevin Olenek, and you've got delays on Highway 1 in both directions for road work. This is from 216 to Bradner Road. Now, if you're going westbound from Bradner Road to 248, you're down to one lane. If you're going eastbound from 216 to 248, you have delays in both directions, but it is a reduced speed limit. You're also dealing with a collision in Maple Ridge. This is eastbound on Low Heat Highway in 287th. Eastbound continues to be blocked from Hayward to 287th. And then if you're downtown Vancouver, not too bad right now as people have left downtown for the soccer match. But if you are still downtown and you need to take transit, it is running a little later tonight after 2 a.m. for both the Canada line and the Expo line. As we look at the weather, it is going to be a few clouds overnight. We'll have a low of 14. Sunny skies for Sunday, a high of 24. Cloudy skies for Monday, a high of 23. And sunny skies for Tuesday and Wednesday with a high of 22 on Tuesday. And 22 on Wednesday. It is currently 19 degrees in Vancouver.
0: Welcome back. I'm Renee Bernard. It's something scientists have never observed before. Chimpanzees, formerly with close family bonds, now engaging in deadly combat. In this edition of the Big Story podcast, host Karen Siolan speaks with Dr. John Matani, one of the researchers who has been observing the chimps in Uganda. She begins by asking John to describe the community of chimps.
3: Our study of the Ngogo chimpanzees, which David Watts and I initiated in 1995, is now into its 31st year. So we've been studying these chimpanzees now continuously for quite some time. When we began the study, part of our interest in this particular group lay in the fact that it was extremely large. It was well over 100 individuals at the beginning of our study. That was twice the size of most other chimpanzees, chimpanzee groups that have been studied in the wild thus far. And that was the initial impetus for starting all of this. But as time went on, and quite surprisingly, the group got even larger. At its height, it reached over 200 individuals, which is four times the size of most other chimp groups that have been studied in the wild. And as a result of that large size, during the first 20 years of our work, as you indicated, the group did thrive. They were able to use that large size advantage they had over their neighbors to dominate those neighbors. At one point in 2009, they expanded their territory into an area previously occupied by their neighbors. That area of territorial expansion was a size that was over 20% of their previous range. As a result of that, more food, female reproduction, and infant survivorship increased dramatically. So everything was going along swimmingly for these chimps. They were living the high life and doing quite well together. So that's why in 2015, when there were these first hints of a split going on, it was quite surprising to us.
4: What did that shift in behavior look like in 2015?
3: Well, it was quite surprising, if not alarming. The first real sign of the split occurred in the summer of 2015, when members of the two sides began to fight with each other instead of coming together peaceably as they would have before. Chimps from one side started to chase individuals from the other side. Both started to scream and shout. Unusually, they started to give calls that chimpanzees will only give when encountering members from other groups. So that was a giveaway that something unusual was happening. During the next 2.5 years, they began to avoid each other. Occasional aggressive interactions erupted from time to time. And At the start of 2018, the two sides just separated completely. They became two independent groups. Chimps in each group, no longer associated. They began to use completely separate territories, and they stopped reproducing with each other.
4: When did they start to turn to lethal violence?
3: We actually marked the precise date of the split in January 2018, when members from one group killed an adult, young adult male from the other group.
0: To hear the rest of this interview, head to SeekYourSounds.com. 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
25: The artificial intelligence race heads to Wall Street. OpenAI has filed to become a public company, and its listing could come as soon as this fall. The maker of ChatGPT is looking to fund its ambitious growth plans. OpenAI kicked off the AI boom with the release of ChatGPT in 2022. Though ChatGPT is synonymous with AI for many people, OpenAI faces a number of challenges, including rising competition from Anthropic and Google. Apple unveiled its new Apple Intelligence AI platform and overhauled Siri Digital Assistant at its Worldwide Developers Conference. The software is designed to be smarter, more reliable, and capable of understanding context, all while being able to precisely control a variety of apps. Economic uncertainty due to the Iran war continues to hang over America's small businesses. Owners are feeling less optimistic about the future. An index from the National Federation of Independent Business that tracks how small businesses feel has dropped to the lowest level in 2 years. Many businesses are struggling with soaring gas prices, which are more challenging for these owners to pass on to their customers compared with larger companies. And Buffalo Wild Wings franchisees want the company to cut back on deals and increase marketing aimed at boosting in-house dining. Sources tell us the discounts are squeezing their profits and causing customers to trade down to cheaper items. The push coincides with preparations by parent company Inspire Brands to go public. Inspire owns a number of restaurant brands from Dunkin' to Arby's. Courtney Donahoe, Bloomberg Radio.
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27: 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Serving Langley, Surrey, and Maple Ridge.
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0: Good morning. I'm Ridley Wilson. Here's what's making news right now. Vancouver crawling with FIFA fans right now as Australia beats Turkey during the match on Saturday night. Four NDP MPs have decided not to run for re-election in Alberta. So far, none have stated their reasons. And at
12: Mayor Jeremy Farkas says he's no fan of the Cowboys Park sponsorship deal, but he has to stick by it.
13: I am bound by the terms that the previous mayor and the council agreed to.
12: Could we learn more about what's in that deal?
14: The BC Lions season starts with a loss to the Rough Riders in Saskatchewan, the latest from the pitch of the FIFA World Cup, and the New York Knicks win their first NBA championship in 53 years. Sports at 15.
0: Got all that and more for you in 60 seconds, but first, we're going to check in at the 1130 News Radio Traffic Center. How's it going, Kevin?
8: Good, Ridley. We never get to talk live, so special event there, but we're looking on Highway 1 through Langley. You got a couple of delays in both directions. Roadwork westbound from 248 going back to Bradner Road. That's down to one lane. And then Highway 1 eastbound from around 216th. They're doing some work there that is causing a reduced speed limit, so expect that going on overnight until around 5 a.m. You also got a delay in Maple Ridge. This is on a Lougheed Highway eastbound from Hayward Street to 287. There is at least a truck involved. I continue to expect delays with that as well. Downtown Vancouver not looking too bad right now. Of course, the soccer match wrapped up about an hour ago. See no delays on the Burrard, Granville, or Cambie Bridge. Of course, and you are still seeing some delays, though, on Terminal Friend in Maine as well. And, of course, Quebec Terminal Maine still has some closures, of course. That will be happening during FIFA matches as they continue through the World Cup. As we look at the weather, we're expecting sunny skies for Sunday, a high of 24. Cloudy skies for Monday, a high of 23. And sunny skies for Tuesday, a high of 22. It is currently 19 degrees in Vancouver. Ridley?
0: Yeah, thank you very much, Kevin. Again, we haven't had a chance to talk live together in quite a while, maybe a few years now. So it's nice to see you, hear from you again. Anyways, Australia and Turkey clashed at BC Place Saturday night. Our Kyle Benning with all the details.
15: A massive upset in Group D. Turkey, thought to be the favorite to beat Australia and win the entire group, has lost 2-0 in the FIFA World Cup's first match in Vancouver. The Socceroos took the lead after 27 minutes in a counterattack slotted away by Nestori Irinkunda. Turkey struck the woodwork 5 minutes later, but it's as close as they came. The team in yellow and green doubled their lead on 75 minutes, after a long-range strike by Connor Metcalf found the bottom corner. The Crescent Stars had several chances, but 22-year-old Patrick Beach, only making his third appearance for the senior squad, kept a clean sheet after making a number of big saves. Australia and the U.S. now sit atop the group, with both teams winning their first games. I'm Kyle Benning.
0: Kyle will be back soon with some fan reaction to the match. And with tourists wandering Vancouver between matches, one particular art piece is drawing eyes.
16: The latest viral World Cup pop-up is drawing crowds away from BC Place Vancouver. The amazing laughter sculpture and icon of the West End is now adorned with the jerseys of all the nations playing games here in Vancouver, from Australia to Belgium, Switzerland, New Zealand, Egypt, Qatar, and of course, Canada, all represented.
17: It's actually been kind of difficult to do the install because everyone wants to take photos at the same time, so yeah.
16: The installation has been an instant hit, so much so that some of it walked away within a day of going up. A Swiss scarf, some soccer balls, and the Canadian jersey all now replaced after being stolen.
17: Unfortunately, I wasn't that surprised. I just made another one. So, yeah, hopefully the next one. I think everyone's looking out for it a bit now, so hopefully the next one sticks around a bit longer.
16: With the world descending on Vancouver, those behind the installation are hoping that, from now on, the only thing fans take home is a great photo. Jack Rabb, City News, Vancouver.
0: A motorcyclist was seriously hurt after collision in Abbotsford on Saturday involving an SUV. It happened at the intersection of Whatcom Road and South Parallel Road around 2 p.m. The motorcyclist had serious injuries and was airlifted to hospital. The occupants of the SUV were shaken but were not injured. In Alberta, the provincial NDP is losing four longtime party members, including a former Calgary city councillor. The party announced its leader, Nad Nenshi, celebrated the departing caucus members at the party's spring provincial council meeting. Joe Cici, Dr. Luann Metz, Marlon Schmidt, and Lori Sigurdsson will not seek re-election. All four will continue to represent their constituents and serve as a member of the Legislative Assembly until the end of their current term. Alberta's New Democrats have already nominated 21 candidates ahead of the next provincial election. Nomination dates for these four ridings will be announced in the weeks to come.
1: Will the war in Iran come to an end soon? Our Alessandro Canero with an update on peace talks.
2: And what's being regarded as potential progress towards a peace deal between the U.S. and Iran. President Donald Trump on Saturday took to his Truth Social platform saying an agreement with Iran is scheduled to get signed on Sunday. The president adding that once it is signed, the Strait of Hormuz will be open to all. The president's claims come months after back and forth between the Americans and the Iranians. Iran's foreign ministry spokesperson on Saturday responding to Trump's messaging, saying although it will not happen tomorrow, the possibility that it could take place in the coming days cannot be ruled out, while the country's Islamic Revolutionary Guards denied a signing for Sunday. So if an agreement with Iran is signed on Sunday, Pakistan has said it would happen electronically. But whether or not both sides will make that agreement, only time will tell. Alessandra Carnero, City News.
1: President Donald Trump's unprecedented exhibition on the White House lawn featuring mixed martial artists fighting in an arena dubbed The Claw just a few more hours away. There are concerns about costs and the president's connections to the company hosting the event.
4: Trump has a long friendship with UFC chief Dana White and owns stock in UFC's parent company. And taxpayer dollars are being spent on Super Bowl-level security run by the Secret Service. A new threat assessment reviewed by ABC News warns this fight and a series of America 250 events this summer represent attractive symbolic targets for violent extremist actors. But they acknowledge there are currently no credible threats.
1: Sunday also happens to be the president's birthday. He turns 80. While it might be a perfect day for a swim, Sunset Beach is under an E. coli warning. A not suitable for swimming advisory is in place until follow-up sampling confirms that the water quality is within guideline values. Four other beaches, English Bay, Locarno, Third Beach, and Trout Lake, all have higher than expected sample results. However, swimming is not restricted at this time for those four beaches. New figures show residents of Greater Vancouver are meeting targets to keep water flowing, but regional officials are urging them to save water as temperatures rise. Metro Vancouver says residents on Friday used 1.22 billion liters of water, which means it was below the target figure of 1.4 billion. But the regional authority says water use increases significantly during hot spells. And Environment Canada says the regional temperatures could range between a low of 24 at the water and 31 degrees inland by today. Current restrictions prohibit the use of sprinklers and soaker hoses, but Metro Vancouver is urging you to take extra steps, if possible, to reduce your outdoor water use. In Surrey, the situation's a bit different. While people in Surrey can't water their lawns, they can fill up their pools and wash their cars. Skates, jerseys, sticks, and more. Calgarians are taking advantage of a sale of hockey equipment as the Flames season ends.
18: It's a great opportunity for hockey fans to get their hands on some gear worn by their favorite players here at the Calgary Flames end of season equipment sale. However, it's also a great chance to get your hands on some top of the line equipment at a discount.
19: Strom pants issued, nice. Some game used Backlund gloves and a game used Backlund stick and a bunch of jerseys.
18: Blanchard is a collector who comes to the equipment sale whenever he can. He says this year he isn't buying any gear to wear on the ice, but has done it in the past, and says the deals make buying gear far more affordable.
19: It's great. It's makes a big difference for sure. It's a lot cheaper than the stores. Like, this is pro stock. You can never get this at this price.
18: The deals were so good that I actually ended up buying a pair of Zach Whitecloud skates to be used next season in Beer League. Joel Mendelson, City News, Calgary.
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1: 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What is going on out there, Kevin?
8: Still dealing with a couple of delays on one on Highway 1 here, Ridley, from westbound from Bradner Road to 248. And this is because they are doing some road work there and you're down to one lane. But they have also reduced the speed limit eastbound on Highway 1 from 216th to 248th as well. The other delay you're dealing with is in Maple Ridge on Lougheed Highway eastbound from Hayward Street to 287. Still blocked for a collision that happened a couple of hours ago. As far as other road work, other delays, no delays on the Massey Tunnel or the Alex Fraser Bridge. No work going on the Queensboro Bridge or the Stella Wasson Bridge here this morning, and no work going on the Richmond to Vancouver bridges. Oak Street, Knight Street, Arthur Lang, all looking good. Downtown Vancouver, not too bad right now. No delays on the Burrard, Granville, or Cambie Bridge. Remember, you do have that closure on Pacific from Cambie to Carroll, and it is pedestrian only from Granville from Davie to Georgia, and still closures all around Main Street, Science World, and Rogers Arena area as well. As we look at the weather, we'll have a few clouds overnight and for the early morning here, but sunny skies when sun rises, a high of 24. Cloudy skies on Monday, a high of 23, and sunny skies for Tuesday and Wednesday with a high of 22 on Tuesday and 22 on Wednesday. We are currently at 17 degrees in Vancouver, Ridley.
1: All right. Thank you very much, Kevin. It is 12:13.
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23: Vancouver and Calgary.
1: Ahead of the stampede, a new sign has been erected at Cowboys Park, formerly Shaw Millennium Park in Calgary. It's reigniting questions about the original agreement to hand over the public park and a sponsorship deal to Penny Lane Entertainment.
12: The mayor says he hates the deal signed by previous Mayor Jody Gondek and previous council, but he is bound by it.
13: A central concern of mine is I've been shared the contract. Myself and other councillors have been shared the contract, but we have been bound to such strict confidentiality that I can't even share that with my staff to analyze and assess. So that to me is a red flag. I want to have as much transparency as possible.
12: Just to recap, 2 years ago, it was announced that Cowboys had agreed to a 10-year sponsorship deal for the public park. Several longstanding festivals were forced out and plans were made to pave over the green space in the area. Only after shovels were in the ground did the city conduct engagement on what community members wanted to see. The city is billed as a plug-and-play location for events. The terms of that agreement, including who's paying for what, remains confidential. The first Cowboys Music Festival was held in that location last summer, and much of the skate park was closed for the whole month of July. Skaters were not stoked.
3: There's nowhere else for me to go because they've skate-proofed all the street spots, and I'm not near any skate parks, and everything takes several bus transfers. It is really out of the way.
12: This year, the city website says the beginner part of the park will not close at all, but the intermediate and advanced bowls are now closed, with a scheduled reopening in mid-July pending safety inspections. I'm Andrea Montgomery.
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1: Good morning. I'm Ridley Wilson. Here's what's making news right now. Vancouver's first FIFA match is in the books. Lots of smiling faces at BC Place Saturday night. We got a recap for you in a few seconds. The NDP is losing four of its MPs in Alberta as they decide not to run for re-election. That includes one from Calgary. Do you value luxury over price? We're hearing most Canadians are settling for four-star hotels over five-star ones after sports. We're going to start off with some FIFA. Here's our Kyle Benning.
15: A massive upset in Group D. Turquia, thought to be the favorite to beat Australia and win the entire group, has lost 2-0 in the FIFA World Cup's first match in Vancouver. The Socceroos took the lead after 27 minutes in a counterattack slotted away by Nestori Irinkunda. Turquia struck the woodwork 5 minutes later, but it's as close as they came. The team in yellow and green doubled their lead on 75 minutes after a long-range strike by Connor Metcalf found the bottom corner. The Crescent Stars had several chances, but 22-year-old Patrick Beach, only making his third appearance for the senior squad, kept a clean sheet after making a number of big saves. Australia and the U.S. now sit atop the group, with both teams winning their first games. I'm Kyle Benning.
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7: The BC Lions did their season opener at Mosaic Stadium in Saskatchewan against the Rough Riders on Saturday after each team got a week one bye. This one was back and forth throughout, but it's the Riders who prevail for the 31-27 win to the pitch of the World Cup, where three Saturday matches are in the books as Qatar and Switzerland play to a 1-1 draw in Group B play in San Francisco, while Morocco and Brazil also draw 1-1 and Scotland knocks off Haiti 1-0. On the diamond, the Blue Jays surrender a ninth inning two-run home run to Paul Goldschmidt and drop the middle game of their three-game set with the Yankees at Rogers Center by a score of 3-1. The Jays will go for the series win on Sunday. Elsewhere, the Mariners lose 8-3 to the Nationals in Washington. As for the Vancouver Canadiens, they fall 10-6 to the Everett Aqua Sox in Nat Bailey Stadium. In hoops, the New York Knicks overcome yet another double-digit deficit to knock off the San Antonio Spurs and win their first NBA championship in 53 years with a 94-90 win on the road. Knicks guard Jalen Brunson posted a game-high 45 points and wins finals MVP in the process. In the CEBL, the Vancouver Bandits welcomed the Ottawa Blackjacks to town, 104-95 Vancouver the final. In golf, round three of the RBC Canadian Open is history from TPC Toronto at Osprey Valley. Jackson Suber leads it at 13 under par. Sudarshan Yelamaraju, the top Canadian, he's tied for seventh at 10 under. And some sad news out of the NFL on Saturday as the San Francisco 49ers have announced the passing of former left back Aldon Smith at the age of 36. Sports at 15 and 45, past every hour or any time at sportsnet.ca.
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1: 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The 2026 Hotel Price Index finds last-minute bookings can save travelers an average of 30%. 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
25: 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Maybe book something with free cancellation. There's a filter for that. Then set up a price alert so you can see if and when the price drops.
1: And many Canadians are choosing four-star hotels over five-star ones, saying luxury now means great food, private beaches, and stunning views. Prices remain the top factor when booking a hotel. If you're heading to Canmore, you're being warned to be bear aware. Parks out with an advisory for the Nordic Center trails due to sightings of black bears and cubs in the area. They advise you to be extra cautious in the area of Canmore Trail, Canmore Nordic Center Day Use and Lodge. Be ready for surprise encounters and carry bear spray, and of course, know how to use it. Did Kimi Antonelli grab another pole for the Barcelona Grand Prix? Our Randall Fairburn with the story.
26: Mercedes has been a dominant force in the early part of the F1 season, winning all six races to start things off. George Russell won the season opener, and then it's been the Kimi Antonelli show after that. Coming into this week's race, Antonelli has won five straight races. Qualifying for the Barcelona Grand Prix went with Antonelli looking for another pole, but it was Russell who got the better of the field, taking the top spot. Ferrari's Lewis Hamilton continues his solid performances, taking the second spot alongside Russell on the front row, the third straight race in which he's done so. In the third spot, it will be Antonelli. Then it's Lando Norris in fourth and Max Verstappen in fifth. Verstappen will look for a bounce back after his debacle in Monaco last week, where he couldn't get off the start line and forced out of the race on the first lap. Antonelli leads Hamilton by 66 points in the driver standings coming into Barcelona. The race goes tomorrow at 9 a.m. From the Sports Center, I'm Randolph Fairbairn.
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8: From the 1130 Rogers Xfinity Internet Traffic Center, I'm Kevin Olenek. A couple of delays to be aware of all out in Langley and in Maple Ridge. We'll start on Highway 1 through Langley Abbotsford. Eastbound Highway 1 from 216 to 248, that is a reduced speed limit. And then westbound on Highway 1 from Bradner Road to around 248 is down to one lane. Roadwork going on in both directions. Still dealing with delays on Low Heat Highway eastbound at Hayward Street for a collision, so watch out for that. Downtown Vancouver is not looking too bad. Things are looking like things have settled down. Not seen any delays on the Burrard-Granville-Cambie Bridge or around the Granville area. So it looks like that is quieted down. But remember, you still have those closures today on Cambie from Pacific to Carroll and pedestrian only on Granville from Georgia to Davie. But the Main Street Science World area should be open for you. It's not a game day. Expect that to close again when Canada plays Qatar on Thursday. As we look at the weather, we are looking at a sunny day for Sunday, a high of 24. Cloudy skies on Monday, a high of 23. Sunny skies for Tuesday, Wednesday, and Thursday with a high of 22 on Tuesday, 22 on Wednesday, 23 on Thursday. It is currently 19 degrees in Vancouver.
1: 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Calgary is going through a sort of glow-up when it comes to tourism. As part of this City Connect special, our Phoenix Phillips is hearing from the workers who help make sure the hospitality machine keeps running.
4: A simple handshake, repeated thousands of times each year, marks the beginning of the Calgary experience for many visitors. It's an experience most Calgarians don't often witness firsthand, but it's happening all around us. If you look closely, you'll see the everyday efforts made to help visitors feel connected to our city. The moment that they arrive, just think about the large highway signs welcoming you to the Blue Sky City, or the familiar sight of White Hatters greeting you at the airport. And then there's the drive into downtown along the 4th Avenue flyover, where almost on cue, the Calgary Tower comes into view, standing tall and unmistakably, quietly signaling that you've arrived. Helping to shape that first impression are visitor-facing ambassadors, frontline tourism workers who welcome, guide, and share their local knowledge with newcomers, adding depth and warmth to their stay. We begin with one of those ambassadors, the Fairmont Palliser's doorman of 17 years, Neil Hemraj.
18: I love what I do. I come to work every day to make a difference in whether it's an experience or creating that lasting memory for our guests. Excellent. What's your step? When you like something you do, it's not just a job. It's ownership, it is pride, it is enthusiasm. I wanted to make them happy. I want to make their stay special. I want to create that lasting memories. Just be yourself and smile. Be yourself and smile.
3: Judy!
4: Judy Uwera is another visitor-facing ambassador in Calgary, who also takes credit in the customer experience as CEO of Calgary Walks and Bus Tours.
13: Everyone who works for us has a passion about this city, and they really want to showcase Calgary. I really believe Calgary is different from most cities because of the Western hospitality and the Western culture that we have in this city. It's a city of entrepreneurs. It's a city of pulling together and helping each other. And many times you look at another business that a lot of people outside would look at and say, they're your competition. And we'd be like, well, not really. They're doing a business. We want to help them. They want to help us. And we really work back and forth to help promote other businesses as well. So I really think it's that culture of really pulling together and being a city that helps others that makes Calgary different.
4: Vibrant is also one way of describing the producer of street theater at Calgary's famed Heritage Park, where artistic director Trevor Matheson does whatever he can, he and his team, just to add another dimension to Calgary's appeal.
19: What I've learned most is that people want to escape. They want a sense, a strong sense of conflict and characters that are a little over the top, which is a struggle trying to pitch that to my interpretation manager, who really wants it to be very historical and truthful. So I have to kind of walk that tightrope. I want to entertain people with spectacle, but I got to keep it historically correct. So I try to, it's a bit of a tightrope act.
4: It's all part of the visitor experience.
19: Yeah. I try my best to imagine that this is the first time we're doing this show every day, and we try to give it our best, even if it's like starting to rain, even if the weather's incredibly hot. We're still I love being outside doing theater. It's really awesome.
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1: The artificial intelligence race heads to Wall Street. OpenAI has filed to become a public company, and its listing could come as soon as this fall. The maker of ChatGPT is looking to fund its ambitious growth plans. OpenAI kicked off the AI boom with the release of ChatGPT in 2022. Though ChatGPT is synonymous with AI for many people, OpenAI faces a number of challenges, including rising competition from Anthropic and Google. Apple unveiled its new Apple Intelligence AI platform and overhauled Siri Digital Assistant at its Worldwide Developers Conference. The software is designed to be smarter, more reliable, and capable of understanding context, all while being able to precisely control a variety of apps. Economic uncertainty due to the Iran war continues to hang over America's small businesses. Owners are feeling less optimistic about the future. An index from the National Federation of Independent Business that tracks how small businesses feel has dropped to the lowest level in 2 years. Many businesses are struggling with soaring gas prices, which are more challenging for these owners to pass on to their customers compared with larger companies. And Buffalo Wild Wings franchisees want the company to cut back on deals and increase marketing aimed at boosting in-house dining. Sources tell us the discounts are squeezing their profits and causing customers to trade down to cheaper items. The push coincides with preparations by parent company Inspire Brands to go public. Inspire owns a number of restaurant brands from Dunkin' to Arby's. Courtney Donahoe, Bloomberg Radio.
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1: Good morning. I'm Riley Wilson. Here's what's making news right now.

0: And Hayward. Hayward from 287th remains closed. Emergency crews do remain on scene. Not too bad now on Highway 1 in both directions. However, you can expect delays in both directions as you're continuing here this morning. From 216th to 248th eastbound, there's a reduced speed limit. And westbound from around Bradner Road to 248th, it's down to one lane. No work is going on around the Stellawassen Bridge or the Queensboro Bridge, and no work is going on the Massey Tunnel or the Alex Fraser Bridge. Looking at the Lionsgate Bridge, though, a bit of volume in both directions right now, as not sure what's going on there, but it's two lanes. I'm assuming that this is mostly just traffic from the World Cup, but it's two lanes north, one lane south right now. No delays along the Ironworkers Bridge. As for the weather, we are looking at a sunny day for today, a high of 24, cloudy skies on Monday, a high of 23, and sunny skies on Tuesday, a high of 22. We are currently at 17 degrees in Vancouver. Ridley?
1: All right. Thank you very much, Kevin. Let's start off in BC, where Australia and Turkey clashed at BC Place Saturday night. Our Kyle Benning with the details.
2: A massive upset in Group D. Turkey, thought to be the favorite to beat Australia and win the entire group, has lost 2-0 in the FIFA World Cup's first match in Vancouver. The Socceroos took the lead after 27 minutes in a counterattack slaughtered away by Nestori Irinkunda. Turkey struck the woodwork 5 minutes later, but it's as close as they came. The team in yellow and green doubled their lead on 75 minutes after a long-range strike by Connor Metcalf found the bottom corner. The Crescent Stars had several chances, but 22-year-old Patrick Beach, only making his third appearance for the senior squad, kept a clean sheet after making a number of big saves. Australia and the U.S. now sit atop the group, with both teams winning their first games. I'm Kyle Benning.
1: FIFA has drawn tourists to Vancouver, that's no surprise, and now a set of bronze statues in the city's West End is hoping to be in their selfies. The Amazing Laughter Statues, or so they're called, is a group of men with big grins and strange proportions, and they've been gifted some custom-tailored FIFA merch.
3: Madeline Chaffee is the local textile artist who created the project. She says the response has been fantastic, which is especially rewarding given some of the unique challenges it posed.
4: I was working with a sewing pattern based for humans, and these guys have abnormal, like, they don't have normal human proportions. Like, for example, they have incredibly broad shoulders and very big necks.
5: It's brilliant. Fantastic.
3: This group says they took a FIFA tour around the city, culminating in a visit to the Laughing Men.
6: She just dropped this off, and I'm like, what is this? And I think it's amazing. I love the installation and how Vancouver actually really embraces a global sport. Oh. It's almost that feeling that we had when the Olympics were coming.
7: Yes. Yeah.
3: With the world descending on Vancouver, those behind the installation are hoping that, from now on, the only thing fans take home is a great photo. Jack Rabb, City News, Vancouver.
1: In Alberta, four provincial NDP members, including a former city councillor from Calgary, are opting not to seek re-election. It includes Joe Cici, who was first elected to the Legislative Assembly in 2015 and served as Alberta's finance minister from 2015 to 2019. Calgary Varsity's Dr. Luann Metz and Edmonton MLA's Marlon Schmidt and Laurie Sigurdsson also not seeking re-election. All four will continue to represent their constituents and serve Albertans as members of the Legislative Assembly until the end of their current term. The U.S. president says an agreement with Iran could be signed as soon as today. It's some potential progress that could lead to a peace deal between the two countries.
8: Friday, Iran's foreign minister said the agreement would have two phases.
9: The topic of the nuclear issue has been postponed to a final agreement. So there are different reasons for this, and now we cannot discuss that. The demands were not acceptable, so there are issues on which we could agree. So we said at first phase we'll do this, and for the nuclear story, we'll do it. It will take 60 days.
8: And while Trump vocalized progress on Saturday, his tone regarding negotiations was much different on Friday, saying, very dishonorable people to deal with. Trump adding, with them, there is no such thing as dealing in good faith. With the U.S. military also confirming it had downed multiple Iranian drones near the Strait of Hormuz that same day. So if an agreement with Iran is signed on Sunday, Pakistan has said it would happen electronically. But whether or not both sides will make that agreement, only time will tell. Alessandra Carnero, City News.
1: A bunch of wrestlers are going to duke it out in the claw today as part of the U.S. president's birthday. ABC's Selena Wang has details on preparation.

0: For the unusual event.
1: Final preparations for Sunday night's big UFC fight on President Trump's 80th birthday are now underway. Testing the lights ahead of 4,000 spectators expected inside the arena on the White House South Lawn, with 120,000 more watching from the nearby Ellipse. The UFC insists they're footing the bill, already topping $60 million, but it's also a marketing windfall, corporate sponsorships lining the cage.
0: Trump has a long friendship with UFC chief Dana White and owns stock in its parent company. If you want to get your hands on some top-of-the-line hockey gear without breaking the bank, the Flames are selling some stuff as part of their end-of-the-season sale. Our Joe Mendelson was perusing the wares this weekend.
2: Another yearly attendee speculates about just how good the prices really are.
3: This seems to be like a third or a quarter of the price, and these are top-of-the-line gear, so fortunate.
2: For some Flames fans, the combination of the low prices and being able to represent the team on the ice is a big draw. They also say this gear lasts longer.
4: More durable too. All the pro stock gear is mainly more durable, so it's kind of two for one, right?
5: Like, you notice it lasts longer.
4: Oh yeah, for sure.
2: Some are even using this as an opportunity to get their kids involved in the game.
6: He's a big Flames fan. He started playing hockey about a year ago. He's 15. He's late to the game, and he just loves it. So he saved some money, and his parents are going to help, and he'll be so thrilled when I get home.
7: The deals were so good that I actually ended up buying a pair of Zach Whitecloud skates to be used next season in Beer League. Joel Mendelson, City News, Calgary.
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3: 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What is going on the streets, Kevin?
4: There is actually a delay on the Lions Gate Bridge here, Ridley, and it turned out that there was a police incident on the Lions Gate Bridge. It has cleared, so you're now moving, but it was slow in both directions. But now you should be moving here. It is two lanes north, one lane south, so that has cleared. You're still dealing with a delay in Maple Ridge for a collision. This is actually on the Maple Ridge Mission border. This is eastbound Lougheed Highway between Hayward and 287th Street continues to be closed. At least one vehicle involved there. And then on Highway 1, you can expect a slow go in both directions from 216th to Bradner Road. If you're going eastbound from 216th, it is a reduced speed limit. If you're going westbound from Bradner Road, that's down to one lane. But there is construction going on, again, in both directions. Downtown Vancouver does not look too bad right now. No delays on the Burrard-Granville or Canby Bridge, but you still have the closures to deal with. Of course, the ongoing closures, Pacific from Canby to Carroll, Granville from Davie to Georgia, but don't forget the closures around Main Street Science World and around Rogers Arena, as of course, those will be happening during game days for the World Cup. As we look at the weather, we're looking at a sunny day today, a high of 24, cloudy skies on Monday, a high of 23, and sunny skies for Tuesday and Wednesday with a high 22 on Tuesday and 22 on Wednesday. It is currently 19 degrees in Vancouver, Ridley.
3: 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Thank you very much, Kevin.
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3: Good morning, I'm Ridley Wilson. Here's what's making news right now. FIFA fans having a great time, leaving pretty happy too. Australia and Turkey wrapped up their match at BC Place. Got a recap in a few moments for you. Four different MPs in Alberta say they're not going to run for re-election, all of them out of the NDP. And after sports, we're hearing that the best time to book your hotel room if you want 30% off is the last minute. And talking about sports, here's our Kyle Benning.
11: A massive upset in Group D. Turkey, thought to be the favorite to beat Australia and win the entire group, has lost 2-0 in the FIFA World Cup's first match in Vancouver. The Socceroos took the lead after 27 minutes in a counterattack slotted away by Nestori Irinkunda. Turkey struck the woodwork 5 minutes later, but it's as close as they came. The team in yellow and green doubled their lead on 75 minutes after a long-range strike by Connor Metcalf found the bottom corner. The Crescent Stars had several chances, but 22-year-old Patrick Beach, only making his third appearance for the senior squad, kept a clean sheet after making a number of big saves. Australia and the U.S. now sit atop the group, with both teams winning their first games. I'm Kyle Benning.
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12: Nathan Rourke and the BC Lions ran with the Rough Riders at Mosaic Stadium in Saskatchewan on Saturday in the season opener for both teams. Rourke went 24 for 37 through the air for 330 yards, but couldn't connect in the end zone as the Riders win at 31-27 to the World Cup, where three Saturday matches have all gone final as Qatar scores late to draw 1-1 with Switzerland in Group B play. Morocco draws 1-1 with Brazil, and Scotland takes care of Haiti 1-0. On the diamond, the Blue Jays got a stellar pitching performance from Kevin Gausman, but the Bats could only provide him with one run of support, and they drop game two of three against the New York Yankees, 3-1 at Rogers Center. They'll go for the series win on Sunday. As for the Mariners, they dropped the middle game of their three-game set with the Nationals in Washington 8-3. Elsewhere on the diamond, the Vancouver Canadiens lose their second straight to the Everett Aqua Sox 10-6, the final in Vancouver. On the hardwood, the New York Knicks once again overcome a double-digit deficit to win Game 5 and claim their first NBA title in 53 years as they knock off the Spurs in San Antonio 94-90 to become NBA champions. Jalen Brunson wins Finals MVP. In CEBL action, the Vancouver Bandits played host to the Ottawa Blackjacks. Vancouver wins it 104-95. On the links of the RBC Canadian Open, day three in the books from TPC Toronto at Osprey Valley. Jackson Suber sits atop the leaderboard at 13 under par. Sudarshan Yelamaraju, the top Canadian, he's three shots back and in a tie for seventh at 10 under. And some sad news in the NFL as former San Francisco 49ers left back Alden Smith has died at the age of 36. Sports at 15 and 45, past every hour or any time at sportsnet.ca.
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3: 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Canadians looking to stretch their travel dollars this summer may not have to give up luxury. 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The report also finds Sunday is the cheapest night to check in, while Friday and Saturday remain the most expensive. Melanie Fish from Hotels.com tells us why Canadians are increasingly choosing four-star hotels over five-star ones.
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3: Price remains the biggest factor when booking accommodations, with many travelers also hunting for discounts, flexible cancellation policies, and loyalty rewards. The party's on in New York as the New York Knicks are NBA champions for the first time in over 50 years. Our Luke Shields has a recap of the game for us.
12: It felt like all four Knicks wins in the NBA Finals featured a fierce comeback, and Saturday's series clincher over the Spurs was no different. San Antonio opened up a 16-point lead in Game 5, but once again the Knicks refused to back down, and their superstar point guard willed them to the win. Jalen Brunson picked a good time to have his best game of the postseason as he dropped a game-high 45 points on 14 of 27 shooting, including going 4 for 7 from deep. Brunson's scoring output was good for nearly half of his team's points in the Knicks' 94-90 win, marking New York's first NBA championship since 1973, and he claims Finals MVP for his efforts. Knicks forward and former Raptor OG Anunoby wins his second title after winning it all with the Raps back in 2019. For the first time in 53 years, the New York Knicks are world champions. I'm Luke Shields.
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4: From the 1130 Rogers Xfinity Internet Traffic Center, I'm Kevin Olenek, and we will start on the Lionsgate Bridge. There was a police incident as you were going in the center lane. That has cleared, so it is currently two lanes north, one lane south over there. On Maple Ridge, you are still dealing with a collision eastbound on Lougheed Highway between 287th and Hazelwood. So really, this is at the Maple Ridge Mission border. Emergency crews continue to be on scene. Road work continues on Highway 1 from Langley to Abbotsford in both directions. You're dealing with a reduced speed limit once you hit 216th eastbound, and then westbound from Bradner Road to around 248th is down to one lane. No work is scheduled on the Stella Wasson Bridge on the Queensborough Bridge, as, of course, the Queensborough Bridge work has stopped for the World Cup. And speaking of the World Cup, not seeing any delays downtown around Burrard-Granville-Canby Bridge, but you are still dealing with closures on Pacific from Canby to Carroll. Pedestrian only on Granville from Georgia to Davy and around the Main Street Science World area and around Rogers Arena. As we look at the weather, it's going to be another warm day today with a high of 24. Cloudy skies on Monday, a high of 23. Sunny skies on Tuesday, Wednesday, and Thursday with a high of 22 on Tuesday, 22 on Wednesday, and 23 on Thursday. It is currently 19 degrees in Vancouver.
3: 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Calgary is slowly becoming a hotspot for tourists. 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
19: Calgary, along with Alberta, continues to surpass national visitor spend expectations, thanks in part to buy-ins from key government agencies, including Travel Alberta and the Alberta Minister of Tourism and Sport, Andrew Bochenko, who spoke in April at an event at the Calgary Zoo, saying the government's goal is to reach visitor spending from its current number of $15 billion in Alberta to $25 billion in less than 10 years.
20: Tourism would not be possible with the visitors, small businesses owners, hospitality workers, volunteers, and community partners who bring our destinations to life. Across our province, tourism creates jobs and opportunities and brings dollars into local communities and local economies.
19: Spearheading the charge to grow tourism throughout our province is the president and CEO of Travel Alberta.
21: We consider ourselves the espresso, if you will, the demand driver for international travel to Alberta.
19: David Goldstein says our province continues to see record revenues of $15 billion across Alberta, exceeding national averages the past 2 years.
21: This is our sales season internationally. This is when the big tourism agencies and groups around the world are starting to form their decisions for how they're going to be advising their clients on a go-forward basis. So we've just been with our Team Alberta colleagues on sales missions in Japan and Paris and the UK. We are working with entrepreneurs and organizations across the province to create new experiences. New reasons to travel to our province and to travel within the province.
19: In our earlier conversation with the CEO and president of Tourism Calgary, Alicia Reynolds, we put her on the spot, what she sees as the way to guaranteeing tourism success in our city.
22: Is there one magic bullet that Calgary needs to address for us to maintain the kind of numbers we saw last year?
23: There are a few magic bullets, of course, in business. There's not usually one thing that you can do. But if I had a magic wand, and it's more than that, execution of our strategy, I would say 5 years from now, we need the hotels that have been committed to be built. We've had five hotel announcements in the last year in Calgary, which is incredible. Again, we're outpacing other major markets in those sorts of announcements. 5 years from now, I need to be able to open the doors and walk into those rooms and to see our city welcoming those guests. So I want to see execution of the commitments that are are being made, and we have every confidence that our partners are going to do a beautiful job building those buildings and welcoming visitors with the high level of hospitality that we offer only in Calgary. So 5 years from now, I want to see those built. Of course, the Workland Centre will be complete within that time. Scotia Place will be open and booming. Maybe we'll have a Taylor Swift concert, maybe Adele, maybe Celine Dion, taking requests with our partners from CSEC around what the activation of that space is going to look like. And so I would say my wish and my magic wand would be that our facilities are operating as they were designed to operate, that their doors are open, that they're delivering on that high level of hospitality, and that Calgary not only shows the hardware, which is the buildings, but the software, which is the people skills. And that's where Tourism Calgary comes in. Our job is to work with our partners collaboratively to program these spaces, to create jobs, to create draw, so that the investments our city is making, our province are making, and that our country is making into our city right now show a return on investment so that we could keep it going and do more.
19: Implementing a diverse strategy to attract visitors continues to guide groups like Tourism Calgary, focused on drawing in local, national, and international travelers week to week, appealing to more than a one-size-fits-all approach, an approach that is proving successful in the past, in the present, and optimistically continues beyond 2026.
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26: The artificial intelligence race heads to Wall Street. OpenAI has filed to become a public company, and its listing could come as soon as this fall. The maker of ChatGPT is looking to fund its ambitious growth plans. OpenAI kicked off the AI boom with the release of ChatGPT in 2022. Though ChatGPT is synonymous with AI for many people, OpenAI faces a number of challenges, including rising competition from Anthropic and Google. Apple unveiled its new Apple Intelligence AI platform and overhauled Siri Digital Assistant at its Worldwide Developers Conference. The software is designed to be smarter, more reliable, and capable of understanding context, all while being able to precisely control a variety of apps. Economic uncertainty due to the Iran war continues to hang over America's small businesses. Owners are feeling less optimistic about the future. An index from the National Federation of Independent Business that tracks how small businesses feel has dropped to the lowest level in 2 years. Many businesses are struggling with soaring gas prices, which are more challenging for these owners to pass on to their customers compared with larger companies. And Buffalo Wild Wings franchisees want the company to cut back on deals and increase marketing aimed at boosting in-house dining. Sources tell us the discounts are squeezing their profits and causing customers to trade down to cheaper items. The push coincides with preparations by parent company Inspire Brands to go public. Inspire owns a number of restaurant brands from Dunkin' to Arby's. Courtney Donahoe, Bloomberg Radio.
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3: Good morning, I'm Ridley Wilson. Here's what's making news right now. BC Place, the place to be Saturday night, the match between Turkey and Australia, regardless of outcome, leaving some fans pretty happy. Alberta's NDP is going to lose four members at the end of their term as they're not choosing to seek re-election.
12: The BC Lions season starts with a loss to the Rough Riders in Saskatchewan, the latest from the pitch of the FIFA World Cup, and the New York Knicks win their first NBA championship in 53 years. Sports at 15.
3: All that and more for you in 60 seconds.
4: From the 1130 Rogers Xfinity Internet Traffic Center, I'm Kevin Olenek, and there is a collision delay in the Maple Ridge Mission area. This is Lougheed Highway eastbound at Hayward Street and 287th. Emergency crews remain on scene. Avoid the area. One caller recommended you to go through the Ruskin area. That will be a good way to get around that. You can expect delays in both directions on Highway 1 from Langley to Abbotsford. As you're going eastbound from 216th to 248th, you've got a reduced speed limit, but there's work in both directions. And then Highway 1 westbound from 248th to Bradner Road is down to one lane. As we look at the weather, it will be another warm day today with a high of 24. Cloudy skies on Monday, a high of 23. We're expecting sunny skies for Tuesday, Wednesday, and Thursday. A high of 22 on Tuesday, 22 on Wednesday, 23 on Thursday.
3: Let's begin in BC, where Australia and Turkey clashed at BC Place Saturday night. Our Kyle Benning has all the details.
6: A massive upset in Group D. Turkey, thought to be the favorite to beat Australia and win the entire group, has lost 2-0 in the FIFA World Cup's first match in Vancouver. The Socceroos took the lead after 27 minutes in a counterattack slotted away by Nestori Irinkunda. Turkey struck the woodwork 5 minutes later, but it's as close as they came. The team in yellow and green doubled their lead on 75 minutes after a long-range strike by Connor Metcalf found the bottom corner. The Crescent Stars had several chances, but 22-year-old Patrick Beach, only making his third appearance for the senior squad, kept a clean sheet after making a number of big saves. Australia and the U.S. now sit atop the group, with both teams winning their first games. I'm Kyle Benning.
3: Kyle will be back soon to tell you more about the fan reaction. A beloved set of bronze statues in Vancouver's West End drawing the eye of tourists and thieves. They're called the Amazing Laughter Statues, featuring a number of shirtless men with big grins who've been adorned with jerseys and FIFA paraphernalia.
7: The latest viral World Cup pop-up is drawing crowds away from BC Place Vancouver. The Amazing Laughter sculpture, an icon of the West End, is now adorned with the jerseys of all the nations playing games here in Vancouver, from Australia to Belgium, Switzerland, New Zealand, Egypt, Qatar, and of course, Canada, all represented.
8: It's actually been kind of difficult to do the install because everyone wants to take photos at the same time, so yeah.
7: The installation has been an instant hit, so much so that some of it walked away within a day of going up. A Swiss scarf, some soccer balls, and the Canadian jersey all now replaced after being stolen.
8: Unfortunately, I wasn't that surprised. I just made another one. So, yeah, hopefully the next one. I think everyone's looking out for it a bit now, so hopefully the next one sticks around a bit longer.
7: With the world descending on Vancouver, those behind the installation are hoping that, from now on, the only thing fans take home is a great photo. Jack Rabb, City News, Vancouver.
3: A motorcyclist was seriously hurt after collision in Abbotsford on Saturday involving an SUV. It happened at the intersection of Whatcom Road and South Parallel Road around 2 p.m. The motorcyclist had serious injuries and was airlifted to hospital. The occupants of the SUV were shaken but were not injured. In Alberta, the provincial NDP is losing four longtime party members, including a former Calgary city councillor. The party announced its leader, Nad Nenshi, celebrated the departing caucus members at the party's spring provincial council meeting. meeting. Joe Cece, Dr. Luann Metz, Marlon Schmidt, and Lori Sigurdsson will not seek re-election. All four will continue to represent their constituents and serve as a member of the Legislative Assembly until the end of their current term. Alberta's New Democrats have already nominated 21 candidates ahead of the next provincial election. Nomination dates for these four ridings will be announced in the weeks to come. Will the war in Iran come to an end soon? Our Alessandra Canero with an update on peace talks.
9: And what's being regarded as potential progress towards a peace deal between the U.S. and Iran. President Donald Trump on Saturday took to his Truth Social platform saying an agreement with Iran is scheduled to get signed on Sunday. The president adding that once it is signed, the Strait of Hormuz will be open to all.
11: The president's claims come months after back and forth between the Americans and the Iranians. Iran's foreign ministry spokesperson on Saturday responding to Trump's messaging, saying although it will not happen tomorrow, the possibility that it could take place in the coming days cannot be ruled out. While the country's Islamic Revolutionary Guards denied a signing for Sunday.
9: So if an agreement with Iran is signed on Sunday, Pakistan has said it would happen electronically. But whether or not both sides will make that agreement, only time will tell. Alessandra Carnero, City News.
3: President Donald Trump's unprecedented exhibition on the White House lawn featuring mixed martial artists fighting in an arena dubbed The Claw just a few more hours away. There are concerns about costs and the president's connections to the company hosting the event.
13: Trump has a long friendship with UFC chief Dana White and owns stock in UFC's parent company. And taxpayer dollars are being spent on Super Bowl-level security run by the Secret Service. A new threat assessment reviewed by ABC News warns this fight and a series of America 250 events this summer represent attractive symbolic targets for violent extremist actors. But they acknowledge there are currently no credible threats.
3: Sunday also happens to be the president's birthday. He turns 80. While it might be a perfect day for a swim, Sunset Beach is under an E. coli warning. A not suitable for swimming advisory is in place until follow-up sampling confirms that the water quality is within guideline values. Four other beaches, English Bay, Locarno, Third Beach, and Trout Lake, all have higher than expected sample results. However, swimming is not restricted at this time for those four beaches. New figures show residents of Greater Vancouver are meeting targets to keep water flowing, but regional officials are urging them to save water as temperatures rise. Metro Vancouver says residents on Friday used 1.22 billion liters of water, which means it was below the target figure of 1.4 billion. But the regional authority says water use increases significantly during hot spells, and Environment Canada says the regional temperatures could range between a low of 24 at the water and 31 degrees inland by today. Current restrictions prohibit the use of sprinklers and soaker hoses, but Metro Vancouver is urging you to take extra steps, if possible, to reduce your outdoor water use. In Surrey, the situation's a bit different. While people in Surrey can't water their lawns, they can fill up their pools and wash their cars. Skates, jerseys, sticks, and more. Calgarians are taking advantage of a sale of hockey equipment as the Flames season ends.
14: It's a great opportunity for hockey fans to get their hands on some gear worn by their favorite players here at the Calgary Flames end of season equipment sale. However, it's also a great chance to get your hands on some top of the line equipment at a discount.
15: Strom pants issued,
14: nice.
15: Some game-used Backlund gloves, and a game-used Backlund stick, and a bunch of jerseys.
14: Blanchard is a collector who comes to the equipment sale whenever he can. He says this year he isn't buying any gear to wear on the ice, but has done it in the past, and says the deals make buying gear far more affordable.
15: It's great. It makes a big difference, for sure. It's a lot cheaper than the source. Like, this is Pro Stock. You can never get this at this price.
14: The deals were so good that I actually ended up buying a pair of Zach Whitecloud skates to be used next season in Beer League. Joel Mendelson, City News, Calgary.
3: Parents and kids in Edmonton are celebrating a newly opened playground.
16: The Linwood Community League celebrates the opening of its first accessible playground. Parents like Liz LaHaye and her son Francis, who has cerebral palsy, are glad to have an inclusive playground.
17: He's completely non-ambulatory, so he's unable to weight bear on his legs, so his legs don't work typically.
16: The mother says the old playground was inaccessible for her son, including getting on and off the equipment and getting hurt on the old slide.
0: Before it was accessible and I jumped off, my head cut open, took pieces off my forehead, which was actually a scab, and would keep bleeding every time.
1: It was almost torturous for him previously, just given, you know, he'd have to watch the other kids play. He wasn't able to get up to a lot of the equipment.
16: Leahy says a new playground has made Francis enjoy playing in that space.
1: Friends and peers ran over to him. He's able to roll himself onto a lot of the elements of the playground. Definitely has brought up his spirits. It's definitely made him more socially able to be around his friends.
16: Lee Cruzat, City News, Edmonton.
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19: 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We'll respond to your concerns and send you information on the council and its codes.
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4: From the 1130 Rogers Xfinity Internet Traffic Center, I'm Kevin Olenek, and we will start in Vancouver. You know the closures for the World Cup around Granville from Davie to Georgia, as well as Pacific from Cambie to Carroll. But don't forget the work around Broadway for the Broadway Subway Project. Broadway from Quebec to Maine still have closures, and then you got the work going on at West Broadway as well, Granville and West Broadway at Oak. And there's also work going on Granville from 57th to 60th. You can expect detours in both directions. As we look at the weather, we are looking at a sunny day for today, a high 24. Clouds, but still warm on Monday, a high 23. Sunshine does return on Tuesday. We'll have a high of 22, and it does stick around for Wednesday and Thursday. High 22 on Wednesday, 23 on Thursday. Sunrise, 5:07. Sunset, 9:19.
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18: Good morning. I'm Ridley Wilson. Here's what's making news right now. BC Place, the place to be Saturday night. The match between Turkey and Australia, regardless of outcome, leaving some fans happy. A recap for you. Coming up in sports, a Calgary MP and a former finance minister alongside two Edmonton MPs seemingly exiting politics as they say they're not running for re-election. Would you wait until last minute to get a hotel reservation? We're hearing from some Canadians the answer would be yes if the price is lower. Time for sports, and let's begin with a recap of the FIFA match that happened in Vancouver, and we got our Kyle Benning on the horn.
6: A massive upset in Group D. Turkey, thought to be the favorite to beat Australia and win the entire group, has lost 2-0 in the FIFA World Cup's first match in Vancouver. The Socceroos took the lead after 27 minutes in a counterattack slaughtered away by Nestori Irinkunda. Turkey struck the woodwork 5 minutes later, but it's as close as they came. The team in yellow and green doubled their lead on 75 minutes after a long-range strike by Connor Metcalf found the bottom corner. The Crescent Stars had several chances, but 22-year-old Patrick Beach, only making his third appearance for the senior squad, kept a clean sheet after making a number of big saves. Australia and the U.S. now sit atop the group, with both teams winning their first games. I'm Kyle Benning.
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2: The BC Lions did their season opener at Mosaic Stadium in Saskatchewan against the Rough Riders on Saturday after each team got a week one bye. This one was back and forth throughout, but it's the Riders who prevail for the 31-27 win to the pitch of the World Cup, where three Saturday matches are in the books as Qatar and Switzerland play to a 1-1 draw in Group B play in San Francisco, while Morocco and Brazil also draw 1-1 and Scotland knocks off Haiti 1-0. On the diamond, the Blue Jays surrender a ninth inning two-run home run to Paul Goldschmidt and drop the middle game of their three-game set with the Yankees at Rogers Center by a score of 3-1. The Jays will go for the series win on Sunday. Elsewhere, the Mariners lose 8-3 to the Nationals in Washington. As for the Vancouver Canadiens, they fall 10-6 to the Everett Aqua Sox in Nat Bailey Stadium. In hoops, the New York Knicks overcome yet another double-digit deficit to knock off the San Antonio Spurs and win their first NBA championship in 53 years with a 94-90 win on the road. Knicks guard Jalen Brunson posted a game-high 45 points and wins Finals MVP in the process. In the CEBL, the Vancouver Bandits welcomed the Ottawa Blackjacks to town, 104-95 Vancouver the final. In golf, round three of the RBC Canadian Open is history from TPC Toronto at Osprey Valley. Jackson Suber leads it at 13 under par. Sudarshan Yelamaraju, the top Canadian, he's tied for seventh at 10 under. And some sad news out of the NFL on Saturday as the San Francisco 49ers have announced the passing of former left back Alden Smith at the age of 36. Sports at 15 and 45, past every hour or any time at sportsnet.ca.
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4: 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The 2026 Hotel Price Index finds last-minute bookings can save travelers an average of 30%. Sunday is the cheapest night to stay, while weekends cost the most. 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
5: I'm not willing to wait and risk not having a place to stay or the price going up, so I'd have a backup plan. Maybe book something with free cancellation. There's a filter for that. Then set up a price alert so you can see if and when the price drops.
4: And many Canadians are choosing four-star hotels over five-star ones, saying luxury now means great food, private beaches, and stunning views. Prices remain the top factor when booking a hotel. If you're heading to Canmore, you're being warned to be bear aware. Parks out with an advisory for the Nordic Center trails due to sightings of black bears and cubs in the area. They advise you to be extra cautious in the area of Canmore Trail, Canmore Nordic Center Day Use and Lodge. Be ready for surprise encounters and carry bear spray, and of course, know how to use it. Did Kimi Antonelli grab another pole for the Barcelona Grand Prix? Our Randall Fairburn with the story.
6: Mercedes has been a dominant force in the early part of the F1 season, winning all six races to start things off. George Russell won the season opener, and then it's been the Kimi Antonelli show after that. Coming into this week's race, Antonelli has won five straight races. Qualifying for the Barcelona Grand Prix went with Antonelli looking for another pole, but it was Russell who got the better of the field, taking the top spot. Ferrari's Lewis Hamilton continues his solid performances, taking the second spot alongside Russell on the front row, the third straight race in which he's done so. In the third spot, it will be Antonelli, then it's Lando Norris in fourth, and Max Verstappen in fifth. Verstappen will look for a bounce back after his debacle in Monaco last week, where he couldn't get off the start line and forced out of the race on the first lap. Antonelli leads Hamilton by 66 points in the driver's standings coming into Barcelona. The race goes tomorrow at 9 a.m. From the Sports Center, I'm Randall Fairbairn.
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9: From the 1130 Rogers Xfinity Internet Traffic Center, I'm Kevin Olenek, and there is a collision delay in the Maple Ridge Mission area. This is Low Heat Highway eastbound at Hayward Street and 287th. Emergency crews remain on scene. Avoid the area. One caller recommended you to go through the Ruskin area. That will be a good way to get around that. You can expect delays in both directions on Highway 1 from Langley to Abbotsford. As you're going eastbound from 216th to 248th, you've got a reduced speed limit, but there's work in both directions. And then Highway 1 westbound from 248th to Bradner Road is down to one lane. As we look at the weather, it will be another warm day today with a high of 24. Cloudy skies on Monday, a high of 23. We're expecting sunny skies for Tuesday, Wednesday, and Thursday. A high of 22 on Tuesday, 22 on Wednesday, 23 on Thursday.
4: 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Calgary is going through a sort of glow-up when it comes to tourism. As part of this City Connect special, our Phoenix Phillips is hearing from the workers who help make sure the hospitality machine keeps running.
7: A simple handshake, repeated thousands of times each year, marks the beginning of the Calgary experience for many visitors. It's an experience most Calgarians don't often witness firsthand, but it's happening all around us. If you look closely, you'll see the everyday efforts made to help visitors feel connected to our city. The moment that they arrive, just think about the large highway signs welcoming you to the Blue Sky City, or the familiar sight of White Hatters greeting you at the airport. And then there's the drive into downtown along the 4th Avenue flyover, where almost on cue, the Calgary Tower comes into view, standing tall and unmistakably quietly signaling that you've arrived. Helping to shape that first impression are visitor-facing ambassadors, frontline tourism workers who welcome, guide, and share their local knowledge with newcomers, adding depth and warmth to their stay. We begin with one of those ambassadors, the Fairmont Palliser's doorman of 17 years, Neil Hemraj.
2: I love what I do. I come to work every day to make a difference in whether it's an experience or creating that lasting memory for our guests. Excellent. What's your step? When you like something you do, it's not just a job. It's ownership. It is pride. It is enthusiasm. I wanted to make them happy. I want to make their stay special. I want to create that lasting memories. Just be yourself and smile. Be yourself and smile.
7: Judy! Judy Uwera is another visitor-facing ambassador in Calgary who also takes credit in the customer experience as CEO of Calgary Walks and Bus Tours.
10: Everyone who works for us has a passion about this city, and they really want to showcase Calgary. I really believe Calgary is different from most cities because of the Western hospitality and the Western culture that we have in this city. It's a city of entrepreneurs. It's a city of pulling together and helping each other. And many times you look at another business that a lot of people outside would look at and say, they're your competition. And we'd be like, well, not really. They're doing a business. We want to help them. They want to help us. And we really work back and forth to help promote other businesses as well. So I really think it's that culture of really pulling together and being a city that helps others that makes Calgary different.
7: Vibrant is also one way of describing the producer of street theater at Calgary's famed Heritage Park, where artistic director Trevor Matheson does whatever he can, he and his team, just to add another dimension to Calgary's appeal.
11: What I have learned most is that people want to escape. They want a sense, a strong sense of conflict and characters that are a little over the top, which is a struggle trying to pitch that to my interpretation manager, who really wants it to be very historical and truthful. So I have to kind of walk that tightrope. I want to entertain people with spectacle, but I got to keep it historically correct. So I try to, it's a bit of a tightrope act.
7: It's all part of the visitor experience.
11: Yeah. I try my best to imagine that this is the first time we're doing this show every day and we try to give it our best. Even if it's like starting to rain, even if the weather's incredibly hot, we're still, I love being outside doing theater. It's really awesome.
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4: The artificial intelligence race heads to Wall Street. OpenAI has filed to become a public company, and its listing could come as soon as this fall. The maker of ChatGPT is looking to fund its ambitious growth plans. OpenAI kicked off the AI boom with the release of ChatGPT in 2022. Though ChatGPT is synonymous with AI for many people, OpenAI faces a number of challenges, including rising competition from Anthropic and Google. Apple unveiled its new Apple Intelligence AI platform and overhauled Siri Digital Assistant at its Worldwide Developers Conference. The software is designed to be smarter, more reliable, and capable of understanding context, all while being able to precisely control a variety of apps. Economic uncertainty due to the Iran war continues to hang over America's small businesses. Owners are feeling less optimistic about the future. An index from the National Federation of Independent Business that tracks how small businesses feel has dropped to the lowest level in 2 years. Many businesses are struggling with soaring gas prices, which are more challenging for these owners to pass on to their customers compared with larger companies. And Buffalo Wild Wings franchisees want the company to cut back on deals and increase marketing aimed at boosting in-house dining. Sources tell us the discounts are squeezing their profits and causing customers to trade down to cheaper items. The push coincides with preparations by parent company Inspire Brands to go public. Inspire owns a number of restaurant brands from Dunkin' to Arby's. Courtney Donahoe, Bloomberg Radio.
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4: Good morning. I'm Ridley Wilson. Here's what's making news right now.
6: While Australian fans are cheering the loudest, supporters of all nations are giving a round of applause to Vancouver for how it has hosted fans for its first match at the FIFA World Cup.
4: Four NDP MPs have decided not to run for re-election in Alberta. So far, none have stated their reasons.
22: The BC Lions dropped their season opener to the Rough Riders in Saskatchewan, the latest from the World Cup, and we'll recap a busy Saturday in baseball sports at 45.
4: All that and more for you in 60 seconds.
9: From the 1130 Rogers Xfinity Internet Traffic Center, I'm Kevin Olenek, and we will start in Vancouver. You know the closures for the World Cup around Granville from Davie to Georgia, as well as Pacific from Cambie to Carroll. But don't forget the work around Broadway for the Broadway Subway Project. Broadway from Quebec to Maine still have closures, and then you got the work going on at West Broadway as well, Granville and West Broadway at Oak. And there's also work going on Granville from 57th to 60th. You can expect detours in both directions. As we look at the weather, we are looking at a sunny day for today, a high 24. Clouds, but still warm on Monday, a high 23. Sunshine does return on Tuesday. We'll have a high of 22, and it does stick around for Wednesday and Thursday. High 22 on Wednesday, 23 on Thursday. Sunrise, 5:07. Sunset, 9:19.
4: Let's start off in BC, where the first FIFA World Cup match at BC Place seems to have gone off without a hitch. Our Kyle Benning caught up with fans after the game to hear how they enjoyed the Canadian West Coast experience.
0: An Aussie-sized celebration in Vancouver as the Socceroos celebrated their World Cup victory over Turkey. And despite some concerns about how the city would fare when it came to hosting matches in the world's most watched sporting tournament, visitors seemed impressed. This one fan from Melbourne, Australia, feels he could have enjoyed a seat from anywhere inside of BC Place.
17: I really liked the fact that the screens are up high. I think it actually meant that I spent more time watching the game and picked up things and got into the game there. But if you were higher up, having access to viewpoints, I was saying, it would actually be phenomenal.
0: If all seven matches sell out, roughly 350,000 fans will have watched a World Cup match in Vancouver. I'm Kyle Benning.
4: With tourists wandering Vancouver between FIFA matches, one particular art piece is trying to draw the eyes.
20: The latest viral World Cup pop-up is drawing crowds away from BC Place Vancouver.
23: The amazing laughter sculpture, an icon of the West End, is now adorned with the jerseys of all the nations playing games here in Vancouver, from Australia to Belgium, Switzerland, New Zealand, Egypt, Qatar, and of course, Canada, all represented.
24: It's actually been kind of difficult to do the install because everyone wants to take photos at the same time.

0: after collision in Abbotsford on Saturday involving an SUV. It happened at the intersection of Whatcom Road and South Parallel Road around 2 p.m. The motorcyclist had serious injuries and was airlifted to hospital. The occupants of the SUV were shaken but were not injured. In Alberta, the provincial NDP is losing four longtime party members, including a former Calgary City Councillor. The party announced its leader, Nad Nenshi, celebrated the departing caucus members at the party's spring provincial council meeting. Joe Cece, Dr. Luann Metz, Marlon Schmidt, and Lori Sigurdsson will not seek re-election. All four will continue to represent their constituents and serve as a member of the Legislative Assembly until the end of their current term. Alberta's New Democrats have already nominated 21 candidates ahead of the next provincial election. Nomination dates for these four ridings will be announced in the weeks to come. Will the war in Iran come to an end soon? Our Alessandra Canero with an update on peace talks.
1: And what's being regarded as potential progress towards a peace deal between the U.S. and Iran. President Donald Trump on Saturday took to his Truth Social platform, saying an agreement with Iran is scheduled to get signed on Sunday. The president adding that once it is signed, the Strait of Hormuz will be open to all.
2: The president's claims come months after back and forth between the Americans and the Iranians. Iran's foreign ministry spokesperson on Saturday responding to Trump's messaging, saying although it will not happen tomorrow, the possibility that it could take place in the coming days cannot be ruled out. While the country's Islamic Revolutionary Guards denied a signing for Sunday.
1: So if an agreement with Iran is signed on Sunday, Pakistan has said it would happen electronically. But whether or not both sides will make that agreement, only time will tell. Alessandra Carnero, City News.
0: President Donald Trump's unprecedented exhibition on the White House lawn featuring mixed martial artists fighting in an arena dubbed The Claw just a few more hours away. There are concerns about costs and the president's connections to the company hosting the event.
3: Trump has a long friendship with UFC chief Dana White and owns stock in UFC's parent company. And taxpayer dollars are being spent on Super Bowl-level security run by the Secret Service. A new threat assessment reviewed by ABC News warns this fight and a series of America 250 events this summer represent attractive symbolic targets for violent extremist actors. But they acknowledge there are currently no credible threats.
0: Sunday also happens to be the president's birthday. He turns 80. While it might be a perfect day for a swim, Sunset Beach is under an E. coli warning. A not suitable for swimming advisory is in place until follow-up sampling confirms that the water quality is within guideline values. Four other beaches, English Bay, Locarno, Third Beach, and Trout Lake, all have higher than expected sample results. However, swimming is not restricted at this time for those four beaches. New figures show residents of Greater Vancouver are meeting targets to keep water flowing, but regional officials are urging them to save water as temperatures rise. Metro Vancouver says residents on Friday used 1.22 billion liters of water, which means it was below the target figure of 1.4 billion. But the regional authority says water use increases significantly during hot spells, and Environment Canada says the regional temperatures could range between a low of 24 at the water and 31 degrees inland by today. Current restrictions prohibit the use of sprinklers and soaker hoses, but Metro Vancouver is urging you to take extra steps if possible to reduce your outdoor water use. In Surrey, the situation's a bit different. While people in Surrey can't water their lawns, they can fill up their pools and wash their cars. Skates, jerseys, sticks, and more. Calgarians are taking advantage of a sale of hockey equipment as the Flames season ends.
4: It's a great opportunity for hockey fans to get their hands on some gear worn by their favorite players here at the Calgary Flames end of season equipment sale. However, it's also a great chance to get your hands on some top of the line equipment at a discount.
5: Strong pants issued, nice. Some game used Backlund gloves and a game used Backlund stick and a bunch of jerseys.
4: Blanchard is a collector who comes to the equipment sale whenever he can. He says this year he isn't buying any gear to wear on the ice, but has done it in the past, and says the deals make buying gear far more affordable.
5: It's great. It makes a big difference for sure. It's a lot cheaper than the source. Like, this is pro stock. You can never get this at this price.
4: The deals were so good that I actually ended up buying a pair of Zach Whitecloud skates to be used next season in Beer League. Joel Mendelson, City News, Calgary.
0: Parents and kids in Edmonton are celebrating a newly opened playground.
6: The Linwood Community League celebrates the opening of its first accessible playground. parents like Liz LaHaye.

0: and her son Francis, who has cerebral palsy, are glad to have an inclusive playground.
1: He's completely non-ambulatory, so he's unable to weight bear on his legs, so his legs don't work typically.
0: The mother says the old playground was inaccessible for her son, including getting on and off the equipment and getting hurt on the old slide.
2: Before it was accessible and I jumped off, my head cut open, took pieces off my forehead, which was actually a scab, and it would keep bleeding every time.
1: It was almost torturous for him previously, just given, you know, he'd have to watch the other kids play. He wasn't able to get up to a lot of the equipment.
0: Leahy says a new playground has made Francis enjoy playing in that space.
1: Friends and peers ran over to him. He's able to roll himself onto a lot of the elements of the playground. Definitely has brought up his spirits. It's definitely made him more socially able to be around his friends.
0: Lee Cruzat, City News, Edmonton.
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9: From the 1130 Rogers Xfinity Internet Traffic Center, I'm Kevin Olenek, and there is a collision delay in the Maple Ridge Mission area. This is Low Heat Highway eastbound at Hayward Street and 287th. Emergency crews remain on scene. Avoid the area. One caller recommended you to go through the Ruskin area. That will be a good way to get around that. You can expect delays in both directions on Highway 1 from Langley to Abbotsford. As you're going eastbound from 216th to 248th, you've got a reduced speed limit, but there's work in both directions. And then Highway 1 westbound from 248 to Bradner Road is down to one lane. As we look at the weather, it will be another warm day today with a high of 24. Cloudy skies on Monday, a high of 23. We're expecting sunny skies for Tuesday, Wednesday, and Thursday. A high of 22 on Tuesday, 22 on Wednesday, 23 on Thursday.
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3: Good morning, I'm Ridley Wilson. Here's what's making news right now. Vancouver's first FIFA match is in the books. Lots of smiling faces at BC Place Saturday night. We got a recap in a few seconds. The NDP is losing four of its MPs in Alberta as they decide to not run for re-election. That includes one from Calgary. Do you value luxury over price? We're hearing that some Canadians are settling for four-star hotels over five-star ones, and we got that for you after sports. Recapping the FIFA game that happened on Saturday night, here is our Kyle Benning.
15: A massive upset in Group D. Turkey, thought to be the favorite to beat Australia and win the entire group, has lost 2-0 in the FIFA World Cup's first match in Vancouver. The Socceroos took the lead after 27 minutes in a counterattack slaughtered away by Nestori Irinkunda. Turquia struck the woodwork 5 minutes later, but it's as close as they came. The team in yellow and green doubled their lead on 75 minutes after a long-range strike by Connor Metcalf found the bottom corner. The Crescent Stars had several chances, but 22-year-old Patrick Beach, only making his third appearance for the senior squad, kept a clean sheet after making a number of big saves. Australia and the U.S. now sit atop the group, with both teams winning their first games. I'm Kyle Benning.
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17: Nathan Rourke and the BC Lions ran with the Rough Riders at Mosaic Stadium in Saskatchewan on Saturday in the season opener for both teams. Rourke went 24 for 37 through the air for 330 yards, but couldn't connect in the end zone as the Riders win at 31-27 to the World Cup, where three Saturday matches have all gone final as Qatar scores late to draw 1-1 with Switzerland in Group B play. Morocco draws 1-1 with Brazil, and Scotland takes care of Haiti 1-0. On the diamond, the Blue Jays got a stellar pitching performance from Kevin Gausman, but the Bats could only provide him with one run of support, and they drop Game 2 of 3 against the New York Yankees 3-1 at Rogers Center. They'll go for the series win on Sunday. As for the Mariners, they dropped the middle game of their three-game set with the Nationals in Washington 8-3. Elsewhere on the diamond, the Vancouver Canadiens lose their second straight to the Everett Aqua Sox 10-6, the final in Vancouver. On the hardwood, the New York Knicks once again overcome a double-digit deficit to win Game 5 and claim their first NBA title in 53 years as they knock off the Spurs in San Antonio 94-90 to become NBA champions. Jalen Brunson wins Finals MVP. In CEBL action, the Vancouver Bandits played host to the Ottawa Blackjacks. Vancouver wins it 104-95. On the links of the RBC Canadian Open, day three in the books from TPC Toronto at Osprey Valley. Jackson Suber sits atop the leaderboard at 13 under par. Sudarshan Yelamaraju, the top Canadian, he's three shots back and in a tie for seventh at 10 under. And some sad news in the NFL as former San Francisco 49ers left back Alden Smith has died at the age of 36. Sports at 15 and 45, past every hour or any time at sportsnet.ca.
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19: Hey, Vancouver. My name is Sarush, and I'm the owner of Calmo. Yeah, it's a weird name, and I could have named it anything, but I wouldn't have gotten this far without my dad, so I named it after him. Actually, I guess the name's because of my mom. She'd tell people, if you don't know, Calmo, or why is your father never home? Dad was always helping someone. So, if you don't know, Calmo.ca.
16: 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Canadians looking to stretch their travel dollars this summer may not have to give up luxury. New data from Hotels.com shows travelers who book less than a week before their trip can save an average of 30% on hotel stays. The report also finds Sunday is the cheapest night to check in, while Friday and Saturday remain the most expensive. Melanie Fish from Hotels.com tells us why Canadians are increasingly choosing four-star hotels over five-star ones.
21: 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They're not just looking at the star rating for Canadians. 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
16: Price remains the biggest factor when booking accommodations, with many travelers also hunting for discounts, flexible cancellation policies, and loyalty rewards. The party's on in New York as the New York Knicks are NBA champions for the first time in over 50 years. Our Luke Shields has a recap of the game for us.
17: It felt like all four Knicks wins in the NBA Finals featured a fierce comeback, and Saturday's series clincher over the Spurs was no different. San Antonio opened up a 16-point lead in Game 5, but once again the Knicks refused to back down, and their superstar point guard willed them to the win. Jalen Brunson picked a good time to have his best game of the postseason as he dropped a game-high 45 points on 14 of 27 shooting, including going 4 for 7 from deep. Brunson's scoring output was good for nearly half of his team's points in the Knicks' 94-90 win, marking New York's first NBA championship since 1973, and he claims Finals MVP for his efforts. Knicks forward and former Raptor OG Anunoby wins his second title after winning it all with the Raps back in 2019. For the first time in 53 years, the New York Knicks are world champions. I'm Luke Shields.
16: 60 seconds, your traffic and weather.
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9: From the 1130 Rogers Xfinity Internet Traffic Center, I'm Kevin Olenek, and we will start in Vancouver. You know the closures for the World Cup around Granville from Davie to Georgia, as well as Pacific from Cambie to Carroll. But don't forget to work around Broadway for the Broadway Subway Project. Broadway from Quebec to Maine still have closures, and then you got the work going on at West Broadway as well, Granville and West Broadway at Oak. And there's also work going on Granville from 57th to 60th. You can expect detours in both directions. As we look at the weather, we are looking at a sunny day for today, a high 24. Clouds, but still warm on Monday, a high 23. Sunshine does return on Tuesday. We'll have a high of 22, and it does stick around for Wednesday and Thursday. High 22 on Wednesday, 23 on Thursday. Sunrise, 5:07. Sunset, 9:19.
16: You're listening to News Radio. People, places, and popularity. Calgary is slowly becoming a hot spot for tourists. As part of the City Connect special, our Phoenix Phillips is trying to figure out why.
23: Calgary, along with Alberta, continues to surpass national visitor spend expectations, thanks in part to buy-ins from key government agencies, including Travel Alberta and the Alberta Minister of Tourism and Sport, Andrew Botchenko, who spoke in April at an event at the Calgary Zoo, saying the government's goal is to reach visitor spending from its current number of $15 billion in Alberta to $25 billion in less than 10 years.
24: Tourism would not be possible with the visitors, small businesses owners, hospitality workers, volunteers, and community partners who bring our destinations to life. Across our province, tourism creates jobs and opportunities and brings dollars into local communities and local economies.
23: Spearheading the charge to grow tourism throughout our province is the president and CEO of Travel Alberta.
25: We consider ourselves the espresso, if you will, the demand driver for international travel to Alberta.
23: David Goldstein says our province continues to see record revenues of $15 billion across Alberta, exceeding national averages the past 2 years.
25: This is our sales season internationally. This is when the big tourism agencies and groups around the world are starting to form their decisions for how they're going to be advising their clients on a go-forward basis. So we've just been with our Team Alberta colleagues on sales missions in Japan and Paris and the UK. We are working with entrepreneurs and organizations across the province to create new experiences. New reasons to travel to our province and to travel within the province.
23: In our earlier conversation with the CEO and President of Tourism Calgary, Alicia Reynolds, we put her on the spot what she sees as the way to guaranteeing tourism success in our city.
26: Is there one magic bullet that Calgary needs to address for us to maintain the kind of numbers we saw last year?
27: There are a few magic bullets, of course, in business. There's not usually one thing that you can do, but if I had a magic wand, and it's more than that, execution of our strategy, I would say 5 years from now, we need the hotels that have been committed to be built. We've had 5 hotel announcements in the last year in Calgary, which is incredible. Again, we're outpacing other major markets in those sorts of announcements. 5 years from now, I need to be able to open the doors and walk into those rooms and to see our city welcome. welcoming those guests. So I want to see execution of the commitments that are being made, and we have every confidence that our partners are going to do a beautiful job building those buildings and welcoming visitors with the high level of hospitality that we offer only in Calgary. So 5 years from now, I want to see those built. Of course, the Workland Centre will be complete within that time. Scotia Place will be open and booming. Maybe we'll have a Taylor Swift concert, maybe Adele, maybe Celine Dion, taking requests with our partners from CSEC around what the activation of that space is going to look like. And so I would say my wish and my magic wand would be that our facilities are operating as they were designed to operate, that their doors are open, that they're delivering on that high level of hospitality, and that Calgary not only shows the hardware, which is the buildings, but the software, which is the people skills. And that's where Tourism Calgary comes in. Our job is to work with our partners collaboratively to program these spaces, to create jobs, to create draw, so that the investments our city is making, our province are making, and that our country is making into our city right now show a return on investment so that we could keep it going and do more.
23: Implementing a diverse strategy to attract visitors continues to guide groups like Tourism Calgary, focused on drawing in local, national, and international travelers week to week, appealing to more than a one-size-fits-all approach, an approach that is proving successful in the past, in the present, and optimistically continues beyond 2026.
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5: The artificial intelligence race heads to Wall Street. OpenAI has filed to become a public company, and its listing could come as soon as this fall. The maker of ChatGPT is looking to fund its ambitious growth plans. OpenAI kicked off the AI boom with the release of ChatGPT in 2022. Though ChatGPT is synonymous with AI for many people, OpenAI faces a number of challenges, including rising competition from Anthropic and Google. Apple unveiled its new Apple Intelligence AI platform and overhauled Siri Digital Assistant at its Worldwide Developers Conference. The software is designed to be smarter, more reliable, and capable of understanding context, all while being able to precisely control a variety of apps. Economic uncertainty due to the Iran war continues to hang over America's small businesses. Owners are feeling less optimistic about the future. An index from the National Federation of Independent Business that tracks how small businesses feel has dropped to the lowest level in 2 years. Many businesses are struggling with soaring gas prices, which are more challenging for these owners to pass on to their customers compared with larger companies. And Buffalo Wild Wings franchisees want the company to cut back on deals and increase marketing aimed at boosting in-house dining. Sources tell us the discounts are squeezing their profits and causing customers to trade down to cheaper items. The push coincides with preparations by parent company Inspire Brands to go public. Inspire owns a number of restaurant brands from Dunkin' to Arby's. Courtney Donahoe, Bloomberg Radio.
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7: 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Now, the history-making Hurricanes are one win away from their second title in 20 years. Can Mitch Marner step up in Vegas and force a Game 7? You just have to watch the Stanley Cup Final. 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
16: Good morning. I'm Ridley Wilson. Here's what's making news right now.
12: International soccer tourists take over Vancouver and appear pleased with what was on offer for the city's first men's FIFA World Cup match.
16: A number of NDP MPs are not running for re-election in Alberta, all of them having the announcement on Saturday.
17: The BC Lions season starts with a loss to the Rough Riders in Saskatchewan, the latest from the pitch of the FIFA World Cup, and the New York Knicks win their first NBA championship in 53 years. Sports at 15.
16: Got all that and more for you in 60 seconds.
9: From the 1130 Rogers Xfinity Internet Traffic Center, I'm Kevin Olenek, and there is a collision delay in the Maple Ridge Mission area. This is Low Heat Highway eastbound at Hayward Street and 287th. Emergency crews remain on scene. Avoid the area. One caller recommended you go through the Ruskin area. That will be a good way to get around that. You can expect delays in both directions on Highway 1 from Langley to Abbotsford. As you're going eastbound from 216th to 248th, you've got a reduced speed limit, but there's work in both directions. And then Highway 1 westbound from 248th to Bradner Road is down to one lane. As we look at the weather, it will be another warm day today with a high of 24. Cloudy skies on Monday, a high of 23. We're expecting sunny skies for Tuesday, Wednesday, and Thursday. A high of 22 on Tuesday, 22 on Wednesday, 23 on Thursday.
16: Let's begin in BC, where Vancouver on the world stage as BC Place hosted the city's first ever men's FIFA World Cup match. Our Kyle Benning spoke with fans to hear how the experience stacked up.
12: A celebration for Australians, but dismay for the Turks after their first loss to kick off the 2026 tournament. But even in defeat, international supporters are relatively pleased with what Vancouver had to offer as a soccer destination. We spoke with one Turkish supporter who watched Turkey at the European Championships hosted by Germany 2 years ago. He says outside of the commercials, hydration breaks, and halftime show, the experience is right up there.
13: There is no major difference in that terms. I cannot tell right away because there was a fan walk as well. Also in Germany, it was very similar. Other than that, there would be minor differences.
12: BC Place underwent upgrades prior to the tournament, including renovations to hospitality suites, upgraded technology, as well as implementing a hybrid grass pitch. I'm Kyle Benning.
16: FIFA's drawn tourists to Vancouver. Now a set of bronze statues in the city's West End is hoping to be in their selfies. The Amazing Laughter statues, a group of men with big grins and strange proportions, have been given some custom-tailored jerseys and FIFA merch.
14: Madeline Chaffee is the local textile artist who created the project. She says the response has been fantastic, which is especially rewarding given some of the unique challenges it posed.
15: I was working with a sewing pattern based for humans, and these guys have abnormal, they don't have normal human proportions. For example, they have incredibly broad shoulders and very big necks.
18: It's brilliant. Fantastic.
14: This group says they took a FIFA tour around the city, culminating in a visit to the Laughing Men.
28: She just dropped us off, and I'm like, what is this? And I think it's amazing. I love the installation and how Vancouver actually really embraces a global sport.
29: Oh. It's almost that feeling that we had when the Olympics were coming.
28: Yes. Yeah.
14: With the world descending on Vancouver, those behind the installation are hoping that, from now on, the only thing fans take home is a great photo. Jack Rabb, City News, Vancouver.
16: A motorcyclist has serious injuries after a crash involving an SUV in Abbotsford from Saturday afternoon. Happened around 2 at the intersection of Whatcom Road and South Parallel Road. The motorcyclist was airlifted to hospital. The occupants of the SUV were shaken but were not injured. Four provincial NDP party members in Alberta, including a former Calgary City Councillor, are opting not to seek re-election. That includes Joe Cece, who was first elected to the Legislative Assembly in 2015 and served as Alberta's Finance Minister from 2015 to 2019. Calgary Varsity's Dr. Luan Metz and Edmonton MLA's Marlon Schmidt and Lori Sigurdsson are also not seeking re-election. All four will continue to represent their constituents and serve as members of the Legislative Assembly until the end of their current term. The U.S. President says an agreement with Iran could be signed as soon as Sunday. It's some potential progress that could lead to a peace deal between the two countries.
2: On Friday, Iran's foreign minister said the agreement would have two phases.
11: The topic of the nuclear issue has been postponed to a final agreement. So there are different reasons for this, and now we cannot discuss that. The demands were not acceptable, so there are issues on which we could agree. So we said at first phase, we'll do this, and for the nuclear story, we'll do it. It will take 60 days.
2: And while Trump vocalized progress on Saturday, his tone regarding negotiations was much different on Friday, saying very dishonorable people to deal with. Trump adding, with them, there is no such thing as dealing in good faith. With the U.S. military also confirming it had downed multiple Iranian drones near the Strait of Hormuz that same day. So if an agreement with Iran is signed on Sunday, Pakistan has said it would happen electronically. But whether or not both sides will make that agreement, only time will tell. Alessandra Carnero, City News.
16: A bunch of wrestlers are going to duke it out in the claw today as part of the U.S. President's birthday. ABC's Selena Wang with details on preparations for the unusual event.
18: Final preparations for Sunday night's big UFC fight on President Trump's 80th birthday are now underway. Testing the lights ahead of 4,000 spectators expected inside the arena on the White House South Lawn, with 120,000 more watching from the nearby Ellipse. The UFC insists they're footing the bill, already topping $60 million, but it's also a marketing windfall, corporate sponsorships lining the cage.
16: Trump has a longtime friendship with UFC chief Dana White and owns stock in its parent company. Back in Canada, Sunset Beach is under a no-swimming advisory because of elevated E. coli levels. Stay out of the water until further notice. English Bay, Locarno, Third Beach, and Trout Lake are currently open for swimming, but water testing results are higher than normal. Health officials are actively monitoring the locations. So far, so good when it comes to water restrictions in Vancouver. A week after Metro Vancouver went into elevated water constraints, residents are keeping water usage to a sustainable level. But the real test is the rest of this weekend, when temperatures could get as high as the low 30s in the Fraser Valley. On Friday, the regional district says residents consumed 1.22 billion liters, which is well below the target of 1.4 billion. The water restrictions means you can't wash your car or top up your pools, except if you're in Surrey, where the city is allowing residents to power wash and use sprinklers. If you want to get your hands on some top-of-the-line hockey gear without breaking the bank, the Flames are selling some stuff as part of their end-of-the-season sale. Our Joel Mendelson was perusing the wares this weekend.
19: Another yearly attendee speculates about just how good the prices really are.
20: This seems to be like a third or a quarter of the price, and these are top-of-the-line gear, so fortunate.
19: For some Flames fans, the combination of the low prices and being able to represent the team on the ice is a big draw. They also say this gear lasts longer.
21: More durable too. All the pro stock gear is mainly more durable. So it's kind of two for one, right?
19: Like, you notice it lasts longer.
21: Oh yeah, for sure.
19: Some are even using this as an opportunity to get their kids involved in the game.
22: He's a big Flames fan. He started playing hockey about a year ago. He's 15, he's late to the game, and he just loves it. So he saved some money, and his parents are going to help, and he'll be so thrilled when I get home.
24: The deals were so good that I actually ended up buying a pair of Zach White Cloud skates to be used next season in Beer League. Joel Mendelson, City News, Calgary.
16: A place where everyone can play. A new accessible playground is open in Edmonton, and parents are all about it.
25: Located in West Edmonton, the playground features a communication board, a wheelchair-accessible merry-go-round, and a wheelchair-accessible swing. The Community League says they receive approximately $1.1 million from grants and community fundraisers. It also took 5 years of planning and building the play space.
0: We've created an environment where everyone deserves to play. Being at a playground is about making connections and relationships, and we believe this gives our children the opportunity to make connections, deep connections together.
1: I hope that this becomes a standard where you are looking at accessibility for all people in the neighborhood and where communities can come together to build great spaces like this.
4: For Francis, he says he can all play anytime and plans to enjoy every single piece of equipment in the playground.
5: Yeah, every school day. Monday, Tuesday, Wednesday, Thursday, Friday. Try everything per day.
4: Lee Cruzat, City News, Edmonton.
16: Calgary doesn't have a ton of trees. The city is branching out and this weekend gave out some saplings for free. We're hearing from the superintendent of Calgary Urban Forestry, Alan Joynier, about it.
6: Stormwater retention is a good thing that trees help with by slowing down stormwater runoff, but also shading, so it helps cool down homes and the people underneath the trees that are sitting in the shade, as well as adding a lot of biodiversity, so like habitat for wildlife. And people just like being around trees, so it's a greater sense of well-being as well. So.
19: Joyner says that 5,000 trees were made available last year and were claimed very quickly. So this year, they have doubled it to 10,000 trees. Out of the 10,000 trees, 6,000 were made available for the eastern quadrants, because the city says the northeast and southeast include areas with some of Calgary's lowest tree canopy coverage. The program wraps for the year next weekend. Amir Shaw, City News, Calgary.
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9: From the 1130 Rogers Xfinity Internet Traffic Center, I'm Kevin Olenek, and we will start in Vancouver. You know the closures for the World Cup around Granville from Davie to Georgia, as well as Pacific from Cambie to Carroll. But don't forget the work around Broadway for the Broadway Subway Project. Broadway from Quebec to Maine still have closures, and then you got the work going on at West Broadway as well, Granville and West Broadway at Oak. And there's also work going on Granville from 57th to 64th. You can expect detours in both directions. As we look at the weather, we are looking at a sunny day for today, a high 24. Clouds, but still warm on Monday, a high 23. Sunshine does return on Tuesday. We'll have a high of 22. And it does stick around for Wednesday and Thursday. High 22 on Wednesday, 23 on Thursday. Sunrise, 5:07. Sunset, 9:19.
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16: Good morning. I'm Ridley Wilson. Here's what's making news right now. FIFA fans having a great time, leaving pretty happy too. Australia and Turkey wrapped up their match at BC Place. Got a recap in a few moments for you. Four different MPs in Alberta say they're not going to run for re-election, all of them out of the NDP. And after sports, we're hearing that the best time to book your hotel room if you want the best price is the last minute. The recap of the FIFA match that happened on a Saturday night. Here is our Kyle Benning.
2: A massive upset in Group D. Turkey, thought to be the favorite to beat Australia and win the entire group, has lost 2-0 in the FIFA World Cup's first match in Vancouver. The Socceroos took the lead after 27 minutes in a counterattack slotted away by Nestori Irinkunda. Turkey struck the woodwork 5 minutes later, but it's as close as they came. The team in yellow and green doubled their lead on 75 minutes after a long-range strike by Connor Metcalf found the bottom corner. The Crescent Stars had several chances, but 22-year-old Patrick Beach, only making his third appearance for the senior squad, kept a clean sheet after making a number of big saves. Australia and the U.S. now sit atop the group, with both teams winning their first games. I'm Kyle Benning.
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3: The BC Lions did their season opener at Mosaic Stadium in Saskatchewan against the Rough Riders on Saturday after each team got a week one bye. This one was back and forth throughout, but it's the Riders who prevail for the 31-27 win to the pitch of the World Cup, where three Saturday matches are in the books as Qatar and Switzerland play to a 1-1 draw in Group B play in San Francisco, while Morocco and Brazil also draw 1-1 and Scotland knocks off Haiti 1-0. On the diamond, the Blue Jays surrender a ninth inning two-run home run to Paul Goldschmidt and drop the middle game of their three-game set with the Yankees at Rogers Center by a score of 3-1. The Jays will go for the series win on Sunday. Elsewhere, the Mariners lose 8-3 to the Nationals in Washington. As for the Vancouver Canadiens, they fall 10-6 to the Everett Aqua Sox in Nat Bailey Stadium. In hoops, the New York Knicks overcome yet another double-digit deficit to knock off the San Antonio Spurs and win their first NBA championship in 53 years with a 94-90 win on the road. Knicks guard Jalen Brunson posted a game-high 45 points and wins Finals MVP in the process. In the CEBL, the Vancouver Bandits welcomed the Ottawa Blackjacks to town, 104-95 Vancouver the final. In golf, round three of the RBC Canadian Open is history from TPC Toronto at Osprey Valley. Jackson Suber leads it at 13 under par. Sudarshan Yelamaraju, the top Canadian, he's tied for 7th at 10 under. And some sad news out of the NFL on Saturday as the San Francisco 49ers have announced the passing of former left back Alden Smith at the age of 36. Sports at 15 and 45, past every hour or any time at sportsnet.ca.
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15: 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Maybe book something with free cancellation. There's a filter for that. Then set up a price alert so you can see if and when the price drops.
16: 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Prices remain the top factor when booking a hotel. If you're heading to Canmore, you're being warned to be bear aware. Parks out with an advisory for the Nordic Center trails due to sightings of black bears and cubs in the area. They advise you to be extra cautious in the area of Canmore Trail, Canmore Nordic Center Day Use and Lodge. Be ready for surprise encounters and carry bear spray, and of course, know how to use it. Did Kimi Antonelli grab another pole for the Barcelona Grand Prix? Our Randall Fairburn with the story.
2: Mercedes has been a dominant force in the early part of the F1 season, winning all six races to start things off. George Russell won the season opener, and then it's been the Kimi Antonelli show after that. Coming into this week's race, Antonelli has won five straight races. Qualifying for the Barcelona Grand Prix went with Antonelli looking for another pole, but it was Russell who got the better of the field, taking the top spot. Ferrari's Lewis Hamilton continues his solid performances, taking the second spot alongside Russell on the front row, the third straight race in which he's done so. In the third spot, it will be Antonelli, then it's Lando Norris in fourth, and Max Verstappen in fifth. Verstappen will look for a bounce back after his debacle in Monaco last week, where he couldn't get off the start line and forced out of the race on the first lap. Antonelli leads Hamilton by 66 points in the driver standings coming into Barcelona. The race goes tomorrow at 9 a.m. From the Sports Center, I'm Randolph Fairbairn.
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0: 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Yeah, that means you might hear this.

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2: From the 1130 Rogers Xfinity Internet Traffic Center, I'm Kevin Olenek, and there is a collision delay in the Maple Ridge Mission area. This is Low Heat Highway eastbound at Hayward Street and 287th. Emergency crews remain on scene. Avoid the area. One caller recommended you if you go through the Ruskin area, that will be a good way to get around that. You can expect delays in both directions on Highway 1 from Langley to Abbotsford. As you're going eastbound from 216th to 248th, you've got a reduced speed limit, but there's work in both directions. And then Highway 1 westbound from 248 to Bradner Road is down to one lane. As we look at the weather, it will be another warm day today with a high of 24. Cloudy skies on Monday, a high of 23. We're expecting sunny skies for Tuesday, Wednesday, and Thursday. A high of 22 on Tuesday, 22 on Wednesday, 23 on Thursday.
3: You're listening to News Radio. Calgary is going through a sort of glow-up when it comes to tourism. As part of this City Connect special, our Phoenix Phillips is hearing from the workers who help make sure the hospitality machine keeps running.
4: A simple handshake, repeated thousands of times each year, marks the beginning of the Calgary experience for many visitors. It's an experience most Calgarians don't often witness firsthand, but it's happening all around us. If you look closely, you'll see the everyday efforts made to help visitors feel connected to our city. The moment that they arrive, just think about the large highway signs welcoming you to the Blue Sky City, or the familiar sight of White Hatters greeting you at the airport. And then there's the drive into downtown along the 4th Avenue flyover, where almost on cue, the Calgary Tower comes into view, standing tall and unmistakably quietly signaling that you've arrived. Helping to shape that first impression are visitor-facing ambassadors, frontline tourism workers who welcome, guide, and share their local knowledge with newcomers, adding depth and warmth to their stay. We begin with one of those ambassadors, the Fairmont Palliser's doorman of 17 years, Neil Hemraj.
5: I love what I do. I come to work every day to make a difference in whether it's an experience or creating that lasting memory for our guests.
6: Excellent. What's your step?
5: Mm-hmm. When you like something you do, it's not just a job. It's ownership. It is pride. It is enthusiasm. I wanted to make them happy. I want to make their stay special. I want to create that lasting memories. Just be yourself and smile. Be yourself and smile.
4: Judy! Judy Uwera is another visitor-facing ambassador in Calgary who also takes credit in the customer experience as CEO of Calgary Walks and Bus Tours.
7: Everyone who works for us has a passion about this city, and they really want to showcase Calgary. I really believe Calgary is different from most cities because of the Western hospitality and the Western culture that we have in this city. It's a city of entrepreneurs. It's a city of pulling together and helping each other. And many times you look at another business that a lot of people outside would look at and say, they're your competition. And we'd be like, well, not really. They're doing a business. We want to help them. They want to help us. And we really work back and forth to help promote other businesses as well. So I really think it's that culture of really pulling together and being a city that helps others that makes Calgary different.
4: Vibrant is also one way of describing the producer of street theater at Calgary's famed Heritage Park, where artistic director Trevor Matheson does whatever he can, he and his team, just to add another dimension to Calgary's appeal.
8: What I've learned most is that people want to escape. They want a sense, a strong sense of conflict, and characters that are a little over the top, which is a struggle trying to pitch that to my interpretation manager, who really wants it to be very historical and truthful. So I have to kind of walk that tightrope. I want to entertain people with spectacle, but I got to keep it historically correct. So I try to, it's a bit of a tightrope act.
4: It's all part of the visitor experience.
8: Yeah. I try my best to imagine that this is the first time we're doing this show every day, and we try to give it our best. Even if it's like starting to rain, even if the weather's incredibly hot, we're still, I love being outside doing theater. It's really awesome.
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3: The artificial intelligence race heads to Wall Street. OpenAI has filed to become a public company, and its listing could come as soon as this fall. The maker of ChatGPT is looking to fund its ambitious growth plans. OpenAI kicked off the AI boom with the release of ChatGPT in 2022. Though ChatGPT is synonymous with AI for many people, OpenAI faces a number of challenges, including rising competition from Anthropic and Google. Apple unveiled its new Apple Intelligence AI platform and overhauled Siri Digital Assistant at its Worldwide Developers Conference. The software is designed to be smarter, more reliable, and capable of understanding context, all while being able to precisely control a variety of apps. Economic uncertainty due to the Iran war continues to hang over America's small businesses. Owners are feeling less optimistic about the future. An index from the National Federation of Independent Business that tracks how small businesses feel has dropped to the lowest level in 2 years. Many businesses are struggling with soaring gas prices, which are more challenging for these owners to pass on to their customers compared with larger companies. And Buffalo Wild Wings franchisees want the company to cut back on deals and increase marketing aimed at boosting in-house dining. Sources tell us the discounts are squeezing their profits and causing customers to trade down to cheaper items. The push coincides with preparations by parent company Inspire Brands to go public. Inspire owns a number of restaurant brands from Dunkin' to Arby's. Courtney Donahoe, Bloomberg Radio.
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1: Good morning. I'm Ridley Wilson. Here's what's making news right now.
2: Fans wearing all colors celebrate Vancouver as the city and BC Place host its first ever men's FIFA World Cup match.
1: Alberta's NDP to lose four members at the end of their terms as they're choosing not to seek re-election.
3: The BC Lions dropped their season opener to the Rough Riders in Saskatchewan. The latest from the World Cup, and we'll recap a busy Saturday in baseball sports at 45.
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4: From the 1130 Rogers Xfinity Internet Traffic Center, I'm Kevin Olenek, and we will start in Vancouver. You know the closures for the World Cup around Granville from Davie to Georgia, as well as Pacific from Cambie to Carroll. But don't forget the work around Broadway for the Broadway Subway Project. Broadway from Quebec to Maine still have closures, and then you got the work going on at West Broadway as well, Granville and West Broadway at Oak. And there's also work going on Granville from 57th to 60th. Fourth, you can expect detours in both directions. As we look at the weather, we are looking at a sunny day for today, a high 24. Clouds, but still warm on Monday, a high 23. Sunshine does return on Tuesday. We'll have a high of 22, and it does stick around for Wednesday and Thursday. High 22 on Wednesday, 23 on Thursday. Sunrise, 5:07. Sunset, 9:19.
1: Let's start off in BC, where Granville Street painted yellow and green, Australians celebrating after winning the first FIFA World Cup match in Vancouver.
2: The atmosphere was electric at BC Place, with chants, horns, and colored smoke bombs being set off by both sets of supporters ahead of the match between Turkey and Australia. Even though the Socceroos won the match, fans of all nations told 1130 News Radio Vancouver excelled as a host city. A pair of supporters from Brisbane, Australia, say they attended the World Cup hosted by Italy in 1990, and this experience brought everything that one did.
5: This is a lot more structured, a lot more ordered and organized. Still the same passion and a lot of excitement, and you get the fan experience is just brilliant.
2: There are six more games scheduled at BC Place, with the next one being Canada's second group match against Qatar on Thursday afternoon. I'm Kyle Benning.
1: A beloved set of bronze statues in Vancouver's West End drawing the eye of tourists and of thieves. They're called the Amazing Laughter Statues, featuring a number of shirtless men with big grins who've been adorned with jerseys and FIFA paraphernalia. Well, they were, up until they got the shirts taken off their backs.
6: The West End BIA commissioned the art, and its director, Terry Smith, describes the timeline of the thefts as
7: almost immediate.
6: But they weren't unexpected. Similar scenarios played out when the sculptures got wrapped up in the Canucks' 2024 playoff run and the Taylor Swift Stadium Series, so they had some backup supplies prepared ahead of time. Smith says it's all part of making the neighborhood a World Cup destination.
7: We are a little outside of that stadium zone, so we definitely need to give people reasons to make their way down here.
6: With the world descending on Vancouver, those behind the installation are hoping that, from now on, the only thing fans take home is a great photo. Jack Rabb, City News, Vancouver.
1: Traffic returning to normal in Abbotsford after a serious accident involving an SUV and motorcycle on Saturday afternoon. It happened just after 2 in the afternoon at the intersection of South Parallel Road and Whatcom Road. Those inside the SUV weren't hurt. The intersection was closed for several hours as investigators were on scene. Police are asking anyone who witnessed the crash or has dash cam footage to come forward. Four longtime Alberta New Democrats, including a former Calgary City Councillor, are not seeking re-election come 2027. Three of those, Joe Sesse, Marlon Schmidt, and Lori Sigurdsson, were first elected in 2015 when the NDP won majority support to form government. Dr. Luann Metz, the NDP chair of the Future of Health, was elected in 2023. The four are expected to stay until the end of their term, and 21 candidates have already been nominated for the next provincial election. Calgary Buffalo MLA CC was the member of finance under former Premier Rachel Notley and was on Calgary City Council for 15 years as the Ward 9 representative. In the past several months, numerous MLAs have opted not to run for re-election, both in the UCP and NDP. UCP government members Nate Horner and Matt Jones both say they're not planning to run for re-election, which came amid talks of a separation referendum being announced in the province.

0: to our brothers in the region for their support. But questions remain over the Strait of Hormuz, Tehran's nuclear program, and frozen Iranian funds, with differing terms from the Iranians. Although a signed memorandum of understanding would trigger 60 more days of technical negotiations, according to officials.
1: So if an agreement with Iran is signed on Sunday, Pakistan has said it would happen electronically. But whether or not both sides will make that agreement, only time will tell. Alessandra Carnero, City News.
2: Back in Canada, Vancouver Coastal Health has issued a not suitable for swimming advisory for Sunset Beach, effective immediately. Recent water sampling indicates E. coli levels are above the safe guidelines. Swimming, wading, and diving is restricted until follow-up testing confirms the water is safe. Additionally, elevated bacterial counts have been detected at English Bay, Locarno, Third Beach, and Trout Lake. While the four locations are open for swimming at this time, visitors are urged to use caution. Keep your sprinklers off. That's a reminder from the chair of Metro Vancouver as things heat up across the region this weekend, with temperatures potentially soaring to 30 degrees. There's fear that water consumption could rise, jeopardizing levels for first responders and other emergency uses. The region adopted stage 3 water restrictions this past week, which means lawn watering and washing your cars prohibited, unless you live in Surrey, where the city has less restrictive guidelines. Water restrictions could be lifted once the bypass for the Stanley Park Water Supply Tunnel is completed by the end of July. One of Stampede's most popular new events got going this weekend. Our Joel Mendelson was at the rodeo and relay, which saw packed stands.
3: This is the Calgary Stampede's inaugural First Nations rodeo and relay, with thousands of Calgarians in attendance to support the historic event. And if that's not enough, five teams from the relay have now qualified to compete at the Calgary Stampede.
4: It means a lot. My family would be so proud of me right now because I come from, you know, I come from a rough background, and I'm just doing my best out here to just strive and prosper, you know, to just set a better path for my kids and for my younger siblings, you know.
5: Jackson is the rider for the Chief Enoch Lapitak team and says all of the hard work his squad put in is now worth it. The relay was the final event of the night. Before that came bareback riding, steer wrestling, saddle bronc, and many more, with a lineup of all Indigenous competitors. One fan says it was awesome to see the culture on display.
6: Well, I'm a First Nation, and we see it all the time, but the good thing about it is to see all these other people that are out there and filling this crowd that are not First Nation, and they're seeing it for the first time. That's what makes it exciting for us.
5: Joel Mendelson, City News, Calgary.
2: Buzzing bloodsuckers might already be in your neighborhood. Reporting for City News, we're joined by CNN's Mandy Gaither.
7: They're more than just a nuisance. Mosquitoes kill more people than any other creature in the world, spreading diseases like dengue, West Nile, Zika, chikungunya, and malaria. This time of year, they're out for blood.
8: First, they smell you. Then they see you, and then they sense the warmth from your skin, and they eventually land on you.
7: Connor McMenamin with Johns Hopkins Bloomberg School of Public Health says mosquitoes love to breed during the summer months, especially when there's a lot of rainfall and puddles in which they lay their eggs. The CDC says more than 200 types of mosquitoes live in the continental U.S. and U.S. territories, and about a dozen of those spread germs that can cause illnesses. But you can't tell if a mosquito is making you sick when it bites.
8: It's important to protect ourselves against mosquitoes and enjoy a bite-free summer.
7: To do that, McMenamin says to keep mosquitoes away from your home by removing standing pools of water that could be in potted plant bases or drainage areas, and use window screens. When mosquitoes are most active, cover up by wearing long sleeves and pants. Finally, he says to avoid natural or homemade insect repellents and go with one that's EPA registered instead.
8: Because they've been tested for safety and also efficacy against mosquitoes found in the United States.
7: For Health Minute, I'm Mandy Gaither.
2: As part of an effort to make Calgary more vibrant and green, the city's Branching Out program invited residents to pick up some trees for free this weekend. RM Rashaw is talking to some who have come back for seconds.
9: We just bought a house and we're looking to put some nice greenery in our backyard. Our fence is going up this summer. And so this was just a great opportunity to come out and get some really lovely trees.
10: These sisters took advantage of the city's program last year, and they're back for more.
9: My tree from last year, it made me so happy. I sent pictures to my family saying, check

0: out these blossoms on my crab apple. I got a crab apple last year, so yeah, and so I came this year going like, I want more trees in my backyard, yeah.
1: Out of the 10,000 trees, 6,000 were made available for the eastern quadrants. Because the city says the northeast and southeast include areas with some of Calgary's lowest tree canopy coverage. The program wraps for the year next weekend. Amir Shaw, City News, Calgary.
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6: From the 1130 Rogers Xfinity Internet Traffic Center, I'm Kevin Olenek, and there is a collision delay in the Maple Ridge Mission area. This is Lougheed Highway eastbound at Hayward Street and 287th. Emergency crews remain on scene. Avoid the area. One caller recommended you go through the Ruskin area. That will be a good way to get around that. You can expect delays in both directions on Highway 1 from Langley to Abbotsford. As you're going eastbound from 216th to 248th, you've got a reduced speed limit, but there's work in both directions. And then Highway 1 westbound from 248th to Bradner Road is down to one lane. As we look at the weather, it will be another warm day today with a high of 24. Cloudy skies on Monday, a high of 23. We're expecting sunny skies for Tuesday, Wednesday, and Thursday. A high of 22 on Tuesday, 22 on Wednesday, 23 on Thursday.
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2: Good morning. I'm Ridley Wilson. Here's what's making news right now. BC placed the place to be Saturday night, the match between Turkey and Australia, regardless of the outcome, leaving fans pretty happy. A recap coming up for you in just a few moments. A Calgary MP and the former finance minister, alongside two Edmonton MPs, are seemingly exiting politics. They say they're not running for re-election. Would you wait until the last minute to reserve your hotel room if it was cheaper? We're hearing stats after sports. The recap of the FIFA game that happened on Saturday night. Here's our Kyle Benning.
13: A massive upset in Group D. Turkey, thought to be the favorite to beat Australia and win the entire group, has lost 2-0 in the FIFA World Cup's first match in Vancouver. The Socceroos took the lead after 27 minutes in a counterattack slotted away by Nestori Irinkunda. Turkey struck the woodwork 5 minutes later, but it's as close as they came. The team in yellow and green doubled their lead on 75 minutes after a long-range strike by Connor Metcalf found the bottom corner. The Crescent Stars had several chances, but 22-year-old Patrick Beach, only making his third appearance for the senior squad, kept a clean sheet after making a number of big saves. Australia and the U.S. now sit atop the group, with both teams winning their first games. I'm Kyle Benning.
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5: Nathan Rourke and the BC Lions ran with the Rough Riders at Mosaic Stadium in Saskatchewan on Saturday in the season opener for both teams. Rourke went 24 for 37 through the air for 330 yards, but couldn't connect in the end zone as the Riders win at 31-27 to the World Cup, where three Saturday matches have all gone final as Qatar scores late to draw 1-1 with Switzerland in Group B play. Morocco draws 1-1 with Brazil, and Scotland takes care of Haiti 1-0. On the diamond, the Blue Jays got a stellar pitching performance from Kevin Gausman, but the Bats could only provide him with one run of support, and they drop Game 2 of 3 against the New York Yankees 3-1 at Rogers Center. They'll go for the series win on Sunday. As for the Mariners, they dropped the middle game of their three-game set with the Nationals in Washington 8-3. Elsewhere on the diamond, the Vancouver Canadiens lose their second straight to the Everett Aqua Sox 10-6, the final in Vancouver. On the hardwood, the New York Knicks once again overcome a double-digit deficit to win Game 5 and claim their first NBA title in 53 years as they knock off the Spurs in San Antonio 94-90 to become NBA champions. Jalen Brunson wins Finals MVP. In CEBL action, the Vancouver Bandits played host to the Ottawa Blackjacks. Vancouver wins it 104-95. On the links of the RBC Canadian Open, day three in the books from TPC Toronto at Osprey Valley. Jackson Suber sits atop the leaderboard at 13 under par. Sudarshan Yelamaraju, the top Canadian, he's three shots back and in a tie for seventh at 10 under. And some sad news in the NFL as former San Francisco 49ers left back Alden Smith has died at the age of 36. Sports at 15 and 45, past every hour or any time at sportsnet.ca.
14: 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I'm Howie Mandel, your host for The Price is Right Tonight, and I want you in the audience. 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
2: 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Canadians looking to stretch their travel dollars this summer may not have to give up luxury. 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The report also finds Sunday is the cheapest night to check in, while Friday and Saturday remain the most expensive. 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
16: 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They're not just looking at the star rating for Canadians. The three things they say they're looking for in a luxury stay are gourmet dining, private beach access, and great views.
2: 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The party's on in New York as the New York Knicks are NBA champions for the first time in over 50 years. Our Luke Shields has a recap of the game for us.
5: It felt like all four Knicks wins in the NBA Finals featured a fierce comeback, and Saturday's series clincher over the Spurs was no different. San Antonio opened up a 16-point lead in Game 5, but once again the Knicks refused to back down, and their superstar point guard willed them to the win. Jalen Brunson picked a good time to have his best game of the postseason as he dropped a game-high 45 points on 14 of 27 shooting, including going 4 for 7 from deep. Brunson's scoring output was good for nearly half of his team's points in the Knicks' 94-90 win, marking New York's first NBA championship since 1973, and he claims Finals MVP for his efforts. Knicks forward and former Raptor OG Anunoby wins his second title after winning it all with the Raps back in 2019. For the first time in 53 years, the New York Knicks are world champions. I'm Luke Shields.
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6: From the 1130 Rogers Xfinity Internet Traffic Center, I'm Kevin Olenek, and we will start in Vancouver. You know the closures for the World Cup around Granville from Davie to Georgia, as well as Pacific from Cambie to Carroll. But don't forget the work around Broadway for the Broadway Subway Project. Broadway from Quebec to Maine still have closures, and then you got the work going on at West Broadway as well, Granville and West Broadway at Oak. And there's also work going on Granville from 57th to 60th. Fourth, you can expect detours in both directions. As we look at the weather, we are looking at a sunny day for today, a high 24. Clouds, but still warm on Monday, a high 23. Sunshine does return on Tuesday. We'll have a high of 22, and it does stick around for Wednesday and Thursday. High 22 on Wednesday, 23 on Thursday. Sunrise, 5:07. Sunset, 9:19.
2: 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People, places, and popularity. Calgary is slowly becoming a hotspot for tourists. 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
21: Calgary, along with Alberta, continues to surpass national visitor spend expectations, thanks in part to buy-ins from key government agencies, including Travel Alberta and the Alberta Minister of Tourism and Sport, Andrew Bochenko, who spoke in April at an event at the Calgary Zoo, saying the government's goal is to reach visitor spending from its current number of $15 billion in Alberta to $25 billion in less than 10 years.
22: Tourism would not be possible with the visitors, small businesses owners, hospitality workers, volunteers, and community partners who bring our destinations to life. 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
21: Spearheading the charge to grow tourism throughout our province is the president and CEO of Travel Alberta.
23: We consider ourselves the espresso, if you will, the demand driver for international travel to Alberta.
21: David Goldstein says our province continues to see record revenues of $15 billion across Alberta, exceeding national averages the past 2 years.
23: This is our sales season internationally. This is when the big tourism agencies and groups around the world are starting to form their decisions for how they're going to be advising their clients on a go-forward basis. So we've just been with our Team Alberta colleagues on sales missions in Japan and Paris and the UK. We are working with entrepreneurs and organizations across the province to create new experiences. 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
21: In our earlier conversation with the CEO and President of Tourism Calgary, Alicia Reynolds, we put her on the spot what she sees as the way to guaranteeing tourism success in our city.
24: Is there one magic bullet that Calgary needs to address for us to maintain the kind of numbers we saw last year?
25: There are a few magic bullets, of course, in business. There's not usually one thing that you can do, but if I had a magic wand, and it's more than that, execution of our strategy, I would say 5 years from now, we need the hotels that have been committed to be built. We've had five hotel announcements in the last year in Calgary, which is incredible. Again, we're outpacing other major markets in those sorts of announcements. 5 years from now, I need to be able to open the doors and walk into those rooms and to see our city welcoming those guests. So I want to see execution of the commitments that are being made, and we have every confidence that our partners are going to do a beautiful job building those buildings and welcoming visitors with the high level of hospitality that we offer only in Calgary. So 5 years from now, I want to see those built. Of course, the Workland Center will be complete within that time. Scotia Place will be open and booming. Maybe we'll have a Taylor Swift concert, maybe Adele, maybe Celine Dion, taking requests with our partners from CSEC around what the activation of that space is going to look like. And so I would say my wish and my magic wand would be that our facilities are operating as they were designed to operate, that their doors are open, that they're delivering on that high level of hospitality, and that Calgary not only shows the hardware, which is the buildings, but the software, which is the people skills. And that's where Tourism Calgary comes in. Our job is to work with our partners collaboratively to program these spaces, to create jobs, to create draw, so that the investments our city is making, our province are making, and that our country is making into our city right now show a return on investment so that we could keep it going and do more.
21: Implementing a diverse strategy to attract visitors continues to guide groups like Tourism Calgary, focused on drawing in local, national, and international travelers week to week, appealing to more than a one-size-fits-all approach, an approach that is proving successful in the past, in the present, and optimistically continues beyond 2026.
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2: The artificial intelligence race heads to Wall Street. OpenAI has filed to become a public company, and its listing could come as soon as this fall. The maker of ChatGPT is looking to fund its ambitious growth plans. OpenAI kicked off the AI boom with the release of ChatGPT in 2022. Though ChatGPT is synonymous with AI for many people, OpenAI faces a number of challenges, including rising competition from Anthropic and Google. Apple unveiled its new Apple Intelligence AI platform and overhauled Siri Digital Assistant at its Worldwide Developers Conference. The software is designed to be smarter, more reliable, and capable of understanding context, all while being able to precisely control a variety of apps. Economic uncertainty due to the Iran war continues to hang over America's small businesses. Owners are feeling less optimistic about the future. An index from the National Federation of Independent Business that tracks how small businesses feel has dropped to the lowest level in 2 years. Many businesses are struggling with soaring gas prices, which are more challenging for these owners to pass on to their customers compared with larger companies. And Buffalo Wild Wings franchisees want the company to cut back on deals and increase marketing aimed at boosting in-house dining. Sources tell us the discounts are squeezing their profits and causing customers to trade down to cheaper items. The push coincides with preparations by parent company Inspire Brands to go public. Inspire owns a number of restaurant brands from Dunkin' to Arby's. Courtney Donahoe, Bloomberg Radio.
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2: Good morning. I'm Ridley Wilson. Here's what's making news right now.
11: While Australian fans are cheering the loudest, supporters of all nations are giving a round of applause to Vancouver for how it has hosted fans for its first match at the FIFA World Cup.
2: Four NDP MPs have decided not to run for re-election in Alberta. So far, none have stating their exact reasons.
12: The BC Lions season starts with a loss to the Rough Riders in Saskatchewan, the latest from the pitch of the FIFA World Cup, and the New York Knicks win their first NBA championship in 53 years. Sports at 15.
2: All that and more for you in 60 seconds.
6: From the 1130 Rogers Xfinity Internet Traffic Center, I'm Kevin Olenek, and there is a collision delay in the Maple Ridge Mission area. This is Low Heat Highway eastbound at Hayward Street and 287th. Emergency crews remain on scene. Avoid the area. One caller recommended you to go through the Ruskin area. That will be a good way to get around that. You can expect delays in both directions on Highway 1 from Langley to Abbotsford. As you're going eastbound from 216th to 248th, you've got a reduced speed limit, but there's work in both directions. And then Highway 1 westbound from 248th to Bradner Road is down to one lane. As we look at the weather, it will be another warm day today with a high of 24. Cloudy skies on Monday, a high of 23. We're expecting sunny skies for Tuesday, Wednesday, and Thursday. A high of 22 on Tuesday, 22 on Wednesday, 23 on Thursday.
2: Beginning in BC, the first FIFA World Cup match at BC Place went off without a hitch on Saturday night. Our Kyle Benning caught up with fans after the game to hear how they enjoyed the Canadian West Coast experience.
11: An Aussie-sized celebration in Vancouver as the Socceroos celebrated their World Cup victory over Turkey. And despite some concerns about how the city would fare when it came to hosting matches in the world's most watched sporting tournament, visitors seemed impressed. This one fan from Melbourne, Australia, feels he could have enjoyed a seat from anywhere inside of BC Place.
13: I really liked the fact that the screens were up high. I think it actually meant that I spent more time watching the game and picked up things and got into the game there. But if you were higher up, having access to viewpoints, I was saying it would actually be phenomenal.
11: If all seven matches sell out, roughly 350,000 fans will have watched a World Cup match in Vancouver. I'm Kyle Benning.
2: With tourists wandering Vancouver between FIFA matches, one particular art piece is drawing eyes.
14: The latest viral World Cup pop-up is drawing crowds away from BC Place, Vancouver.
15: The amazing laughter sculpture, an icon of the West End, is now adorned with the jerseys of all the nations playing games here in Vancouver, from Australia to Belgium, Switzerland, New Zealand, Egypt, Qatar, and of course, Canada, all represented.
16: It's actually been kind of difficult to do the install because everyone wants to take photos at the same time, so yeah.
14: The installation has been an instant hit, so much so that some of it walked away within a day of going up. A Swiss scarf, some soccer balls, and the Canadian jersey all now replaced after being stolen.
16: Unfortunately, I wasn't that surprised. I just made another one. So, yeah, hopefully the next one. I think everyone's looking out for it a bit now, so hopefully the next one sticks around a bit longer.
14: With the world descending on Vancouver, those behind the installation are hoping that, from now on, the only thing fans take home is a great photo. Jack Rabb, City News, Vancouver.
2: A motorcyclist was seriously hurt after collision in Abbotsford on Saturday involving an SUV. It happened at the intersection of Whatcom Road and South Parallel Road around 2 p.m. The motorcyclist had serious injuries and was airlifted to hospital. The occupants of the SUV were shaken but were not injured. In Alberta, the provincial NDP is losing four longtime party members, including a former Calgary city councillor. The party announced its leader, Nad Nenshi, celebrated the departing caucus members at the party's spring provincial council meeting. Joe Cece, Dr. Luann Metz, Marlon Schmidt, and Lori Sigurdsson will not seek re-election. All four will continue to represent their constituents and serve as a member of the Legislative Assembly until the end of their current term. Alberta's New Democrats have already nominated 21 candidates ahead of the next provincial election. Nomination dates for these four ridings will be announced in the weeks to come. Will the war in Iran come to an end soon? Our Alessandra Canero with an update on peace talks.
7: And what's being regarded as potential progress towards a peace deal between the U.S. and Iran. President Donald Trump on Saturday took to his Truth Social platform, saying an agreement with Iran is scheduled to get signed on Sunday. The president adding that once it is signed, the Strait of Hormuz will be open to all.
10: The president's claims come months after back and forth between the Americans and the Iranians. Iran's foreign ministry spokesperson on Saturday responding to Trump's messaging, saying although it will not happen tomorrow, the possibility that it could take place in the coming days cannot be ruled out. While the country's Islamic Revolutionary Guards denied a signing for Sunday.
7: So if an agreement with Iran is signed on Sunday, Pakistan has said it would happen electronically. But whether or not both sides will make that agreement, only time will tell. Alessandra Carnero, City News.
2: President Donald Trump's unprecedented exhibition on the White House lawn featuring mixed martial artists fighting in an arena dubbed The Claw just a few more hours away. There are concerns about costs and the president's connections to the company hosting the event.
17: Trump has a long friendship with UFC chief Dana White and owns stock in UFC's parent company. And taxpayer dollars are being spent on Super Bowl-level security run by the Secret Service. A new threat assessment reviewed by ABC News warns this fight and a series of America 250 events this summer represent attractive symbolic targets for violent extremist actors. But they acknowledge there are currently no credible threats.
2: Sunday also happens to be the president's birthday. He turns 80. While it might be a perfect day for a swim, Sunset Beach is under an E. coli warning. A not suitable for swimming advisory is in place until follow-up sampling confirms that the water quality is within guideline values. Four other beaches, English Bay, Locarno, Third Beach, and Trout Lake, all have higher than expected sample results. However, swimming is not restricted at this time for those four beaches. New figures show residents of Greater Vancouver are meeting targets to keep water flowing, but regional officials are urging them to save water as temperatures rise. Metro Vancouver says residents on Friday used 1.22 billion liters of water, which means it was below the target figure of 1.4 billion. But the regional authority says water use increases significantly during hot spells, and Environment Canada says the regional temperatures could range between a low of 24 at the water and 31 degrees inland by today. Current restrictions prohibit the use of sprinklers and soaker hoses, but Metro Vancouver is urging you to take extra steps if possible to reduce your outdoor water use. In Surrey, the situation's a bit different. While people in Surrey can't water their lawns, they can fill up their pools and wash their cars. Skates, jerseys, sticks, and more. Calgarians are taking advantage of a sale of hockey equipment as the Flames season ends.
18: It's a great opportunity for hockey fans to get their hands on some gear worn by their favorite players here at the Calgary Flames end of season equipment sale. However, it's also a great chance to get your hands on some top of the line equipment at a discount.
19: Strom pants issued,
18: nice.
19: Some game-used Backlund gloves, and a game-used Backlund stick, and a bunch of jerseys.
18: Blanchard is a collector who comes to the equipment sale whenever he can. He says this year he isn't buying any gear to wear on the ice, but has done it in the past, and says the deals make buying gear far more affordable.
19: It's great. It makes a big difference, for sure. It's a lot cheaper than the stores. Like, this is pro stock. You can never get this at this price.
18: The deals were so good that I actually ended up buying a pair of Zach White Cloud skates to be used next season in Beer League. Joel Mendelson, City News, Calgary.
2: Parents and kids in Edmonton are celebrating a newly opened playground.
20: The Lynnwood Community League celebrates the opening of its first accessible playground. Parents like Liz LaHaye and her son Francis, who has cerebral palsy, are glad to have an inclusive playground.
22: He's completely non-ambulatory, so he's unable to weight bear on his legs, so his legs don't work typically.
20: The mother says the old playground was inaccessible for her son, including getting on and off the equipment and getting hurt on the old slide.
0: before it was accessible, and I jumped off, my head cut open, took pieces off my forehead, which was actually a scab, and would keep bleeding every time.
1: It was almost torturous for him previously, just given, you know, he'd have to watch the other kids play. He wasn't able to get up to a lot of the equipment.
20: LeHay says a new playground has made Francis enjoy playing in that space.
1: Friends and peers ran over to him. He's able to roll himself onto a lot of the elements of the playground. Definitely has brought up his spirits. It's definitely made him more socially able to be around his friends.
20: Lee Cruzat, City News, Edmonton.
2: Are you looking for something to spruce up your backyard? On Saturday, Calgarians took advantage of the chance to pick up some trees for free.
3: Are you guys picking up some trees? Are you going to plant the trees? Are you going to hug the trees? Are you going to name the trees?
4: Calgarians line up to pick up some green. Trees, that is. As part of the branching out program, the city is giving 10,000 trees to homeowners. This weekend is the Southeast residents' turn to pick up trees.
21: We're really excited. It's awesome. Like, trees are expensive. So to get two trees for free is like, that's a win.
4: The branching out program is part of the city's efforts to increase the tree canopy in Calgary, from around 10% currently to 16% by 2060. Out of the 10,000 trees, 6,000 were made available for the eastern quadrants, because the city says the northeast and southeast include areas with some of Calgary's lowest tree canopy coverage. The program wraps for the year next weekend. Amir Shaw, City News, Calgary.
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6: From the 1130 Rogers Xfinity Internet Traffic Center, I'm Kevin Olenek, and we will start in Vancouver. You know the closures for the World Cup around Granville from Davie to Georgia, as well as Pacific from Cambie to Carroll. But don't forget the work around Broadway for the Broadway Subway Project. Broadway from Quebec to Maine still have closures, and then you got the work going on at West Broadway as well, Granville and West Broadway at Oak. And there's also work going on Granville from 57th to 60th. Fourth, you can expect detours in both directions. As we look at the weather, we are looking at a sunny day for today, a high 24. Clouds, but still warm on Monday, a high 23. Sunshine does return on Tuesday. We'll have a high of 22, and it does stick around for Wednesday and Thursday. High 22 on Wednesday, 23 on Thursday. Sunrise, 5:07. Sunset, 9:19.
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2: Good morning. I'm Ridley Wilson. Here's what's making news right now. Vancouver's first FIFA match is in the books. Lots of smiling faces at BC play Saturday night. We got the recap for you in a few moments. The NDP losing out four of its members in Alberta as they decide not to run for re-election. That includes a few from Calgary. Do you value luxury over price? We're hearing some Canadians are settling for four-star hotels over five-star ones. More on that after sports. To recap the FIFA game from Saturday night, here's our Kyle Benning.
7: A massive upset in Group D. Turkey, thought to be the favorite to beat Australia and win the entire group, has lost 2-0 in the FIFA World Cup's first match in Vancouver. The Socceroos took the lead after 27 minutes in a counterattack slotted away by Nestori Irinkunda. Turkey struck the woodwork 5 minutes later, but it's as close as they came. The team in yellow and green doubled their lead on 75 minutes after a long-range strike by Connor Metcalf found the bottom corner. The Crescent Stars had several chances, but 22-year-old Patrick Beach, only making his third appearance for the senior squad, kept a clean sheet after making a number of big saves. Australia and the U.S. now sit atop the group, with both teams winning their first games. I'm Kyle Benning.
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8: The BC Lions did their season opener at Mosaic Stadium in Saskatchewan against the Rough Riders on Saturday after each team got a week one bye. This one was back and forth throughout, but it's the Riders who prevail for the 31-27 win to the pitch of the World Cup, where three Saturday matches are in the books as Qatar and Switzerland play to a 1-1 draw in Group B play in San Francisco, while Morocco and Brazil also draw 1-1 and Scotland knocks off Haiti 1-0. On the diamond, the Blue Jays surrender a ninth inning two-run home run to Paul Goldschmidt and drop the middle game of their three-game set with the Yankees at Rogers Center by a score of 3-1. The Jays will go for the series win on Sunday. Elsewhere, the Mariners lose 8-3 to the Nationals in Washington. As for the Vancouver Canadiens, they fall 10-6 to the Everett Aqua Sox in Nat Bailey Stadium. In hoops, the New York Knicks overcome yet another double-digit deficit to knock off the San Antonio Spurs and win their first NBA championship in 53 years with a 94-90 win on the road. Knicks guard Jalen Brunson posted a game-high 45 points and wins Finals MVP in the process. In the CEBL, the Vancouver Bandits welcomed the Ottawa Blackjacks to town, 104-95 Vancouver the final. In golf, round three of the RBC Canadian Open is history from TPC Toronto at Osprey Valley. Jackson Suber leads it at 13 under par. Sudarshan Yelamaraju, the top Canadian, he's tied for 7th at 10 under. And some sad news out of the NFL on Saturday as the San Francisco 49ers have announced the passing of former left back Alden Smith at the age of 36. Sports at 15 and 45, past every hour or any time at sportsnet.ca.
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13: 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Then set up a price alert so you can see if and when the price drops.
2: 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Prices remain the top factor when booking a hotel. If you're heading to Canmore, you're being warned to be bear aware. Parks out with an advisory for the Nordic Center trails due to sightings of black bears and cubs in the area. They advise you to be extra cautious in the area of Canmore Trail, Canmore Nordic Center Day Use and Lodge. Be ready for surprise encounters and carry bear spray, and of course, know how to use it. Did Kimi Antonelli grab another pole for the Barcelona Grand Prix? Our Randall Fairbairn with the story.
0: Mercedes has been a dominant force in the early part of the F1 season, winning all six races to start things off. George Russell won the season opener, and then it's been the Kimi Antonelli show after that. Coming into this week's race, Antonelli has won five straight races. Qualifying for the Barcelona Grand Prix went with Antonelli looking for another pole, but it was Russell who got the better of the field, taking the top spot. Ferrari's Lewis Hamilton continues his solid performances, taking the second spot alongside Russell on the front row, the third straight race in which he's done so. In the third spot, it will be Antonelli, then it's Lando Norris in fourth, and Max Verstappen in fifth. Verstappen will look for a bounce back after his debacle in Monaco last week, where he couldn't get off the start line and forced out of the race on the first lap. Antonelli leads Hamilton by 66 points in the driver standings coming into Barcelona. The race goes tomorrow at 9 a.m. From the Sports Center, I'm Randall Fairbairn.
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6: From the 1130 Rogers Xfinity Internet Traffic Center, I'm Kevin Olenek, and there is a collision delay in the Maple Ridge Mission area. This is Lougheed Highway eastbound at Hayward Street and 287th. Emergency crews remain on scene. Avoid the area. One caller recommended you to go through the Ruskin area. That will be a good way to get around that. You can expect delays in both directions on Highway 1 from Langley to Abbotsford. As you're going eastbound from 216th to 248th, you've got a reduced speed limit, but there's work in both directions. And then Highway 1 westbound from 248th to Bradner Road is down to one lane. As we look at the weather, it will be another warm day today with a high of 24. Cloudy skies on Monday, a high of 23. We're expecting sunny skies for Tuesday, Wednesday, and Thursday. A high of 22 on Tuesday, 22 on Wednesday, 23 on Thursday.
2: 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Calgary is going through a sort of glow-up when it comes to tourism. As part of this City Connect special, our Phoenix Phillips is hearing from the workers who help make sure the hospitality machine keeps running.
14: A simple handshake, repeated thousands of times each year, marks the beginning of the Calgary experience for many visitors. It's an experience most Calgarians don't often witness firsthand, but it's happening all around us. If you look closely, you'll see the everyday efforts made to help visitors feel connected to our city. The moment that they arrive, just think about the large highway signs welcoming you to the Blue Sky City, or the familiar sight of White Hatters greeting you at the airport. And then there's the drive into downtown along the 4th Avenue flyover, where almost on cue, the Calgary Tower comes into view, standing tall and unmistakably quietly signaling that you've arrived. Helping to shape that first impression are visitor-facing ambassadors, frontline tourism workers who welcome, guide, and share their local knowledge with newcomers, adding depth and warmth to their stay. We begin with one of those ambassadors, the Fairmont Palliser's doorman of 17 years, Neil Hemraj.
15: I love what I do. I come to work every day to make a difference in whether it's an experience or creating that lasting memory for our guests.
16: Excellent. What's your step?
15: When you like something you do, it's not just a job. It's ownership. It is pride, is enthusiasm. I wanted to make them happy. I want to make their stay special. I want to create that lasting memories. Just be yourself and smile. Be yourself and smile.
14: Judy! Judy Uwera is another visitor-facing ambassador in Calgary who also takes credit in the customer experience as CEO of Calgary Walks and Bus Tours.
3: Everyone who works for us has a passion about this city, and they really want to showcase Calgary. I really believe Calgary is different from most cities because of the Western hospitality and the Western culture that we have in this city. It's a city of entrepreneurs. It's a city of pulling together and helping each other. And many times you look at another business that a lot of people outside would look at and say, they're your competition. And we'd be like, well, not really. They're doing a business. We want to help them. They want to help us. And we really work back and forth to help promote other businesses as well. So I really think it's that culture of really pulling together and being a city that helps others that makes Calgary different.
14: Vibrant is also one way of describing the producer of street theater at Calgary's famed Heritage Park, where artistic director Trevor Matheson does whatever he can, he and his team, just to add another dimension to Calgary's appeal.
4: What I've learned most is that people want to escape. They want a sense, a strong sense of conflict and characters that are a little over the top, which is a struggle trying to pitch that to my interpretation manager, who really wants it to be very historical and truthful. So I have to kind of walk that tightrope. I want to entertain people with spectacle, but I got to keep it historically correct. So I try to, it's a bit of a tightrope act.
14: It's all part of the visitor experience.
4: Yeah. I try my best to imagine that this is the first time we're doing this show every day, and we try to give it our best, even if it's like starting to rain, even if the weather's incredibly hot. We're still I love being outside doing theater. It's really awesome.
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21: The artificial intelligence race heads to Wall Street. OpenAI has filed to become a public company, and its listing could come as soon as this fall. The maker of ChatGPT is looking to fund its ambitious growth plans. OpenAI kicked off the AI boom with the release of ChatGPT in 2022. Though ChatGPT is synonymous with AI for many people, OpenAI faces a number of challenges, including rising competition from Anthropic and Google. Apple unveiled its new Apple Intelligence AI platform and overhauled Siri Digital Assistant at its Worldwide Developers Conference. The software is designed to be smarter, more reliable, and capable of understanding context, all while being able to precisely control a variety of apps. Economic uncertainty due to the Iran war continues to hang over America's small businesses. Owners are feeling less optimistic about the future. An index from the National Federation of Independent Business that tracks how small businesses feel has dropped to the lowest level in 2 years. Many businesses are struggling with soaring gas prices, which are more challenging for these owners to pass on to their customers compared with larger companies. And Buffalo Wild Wings franchisees want the company to cut back on deals sales and increased marketing aimed at boosting in-house dining. Sources tell us the discounts are squeezing their profits and causing customers to trade down to cheaper items. The push coincides with preparations by parent company Inspire Brands to go public. Inspire owns a number of restaurant brands from Dunkin' to Arby's. Courtney Donahoe, Bloomberg Radio.
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2: Here's what's making news right now.
0: International soccer tourists take over Vancouver and appear pleased with what was on offer for the city's first men's FIFA World Cup match.
2: A number of NDP MPs not running for re-election in Alberta. More on who coming up.
8: The BC Lions dropped their season opener to the Rough Riders in Saskatchewan, the latest from the World Cup, and we'll recap a busy Saturday in baseball sports at 45.
2: All that and more for you in 60 seconds.
6: From the 1130 Rogers Xfinity Internet Traffic Center, I'm Kevin Olenek, and we will start in Vancouver. You know the closures for the World Cup around Granville from Davie to Georgia, as well as Pacific from Canby to Carroll. But don't forget the work around Broadway for the Broadway Subway Project. Broadway from Quebec to Maine still have closures, and then you got the work going on at West Broadway as well, Granville and West Broadway at Oak. And there's also work going on Granville from 57th to 60th. You can expect detours in both directions. As we look at the weather, we are looking at a sunny day for today, a high 24. Clouds, but still warm on Monday, a high 23. Sunshine does return on Tuesday. We'll have a high of 22, and it does stick around for Wednesday and Thursday. High 22 on Wednesday, 23 on Thursday. Sunrise, 5:07. Sunset, 9:19.
2: Beginning in BC, Vancouver on the world stage on Saturday night as BC Place played host for the city's first ever FIFA World Cup match. Our Kyle Benning spoke with fans to hear how the experience stacked up.
0: A celebration for Australians, but dismay for the Turks after their first loss to kick off the 2026 tournament. But even in defeat, international supporters are relatively pleased with what Vancouver had to offer as a soccer destination. We spoke with one Turkish supporter who watched Turkey at the European Championships hosted by Germany 2 years ago. He says outside of the commercials, hydration breaks, and halftime show, the experience is right up there.
25: There is no major difference in that terms. I cannot tell right away because there was a fan walk as well. Also in Germany, it was very similar. Other than that, like, there would be minor differences.
0: BC Place underwent upgrades prior to the tournament, including renovations to hospitality suites, upgraded technology, as well as implementing a hybrid grass pitch. I'm Kyle Benning.
2: FIFA's drawn tourists to Vancouver, of course, and now a set of bronze statues in the city's west end is hoping to be in their selfies. The Amazing Laughter statues, a group of men with big grins and strange proportions, have been given some custom-tailored FIFA merch.
26: Madeline Chaffee is the local textile artist who created the project. She says the response has been fantastic, which is especially rewarding given some of the unique challenges it posed.
27: I was working with a sewing pattern based for humans, and these guys have abnormal, like, they don't have normal human proportions. Like, for example, they have incredibly broad shoulders and very big necks.
28: It's brilliant. Fantastic.
26: This group says they took a FIFA tour around the city, culminating in a visit to the Laughing Men.
1: She just dropped us off, and I'm like, what is this? And I think it's amazing. I love the installation and how Vancouver actually really embraces a global sport.
9: Oh.
1: It's almost that feeling that we had when the Olympics were coming.
10: Yes.
1: Yeah.
26: With the world descending on Vancouver, those behind the installation are hoping that, from now on, the only thing fans take home is a great photo. Jack Rabb, City News, Vancouver.
2: A motorcyclist has serious injuries after a crash involving an SUV in Abbotsford from Saturday afternoon. Happened around 2 at the intersection of Whatcom Road and South Parallel Road. The motorcyclist was airlifted to hospital. The occupants of the SUV were shaken but were not injured. Four provincial NDP party members in Alberta, including a former Calgary City Councillor, are opting not to seek re-election. That includes Joe Cece, who was first elected to the Legislative Assembly in 2015 and served as Alberta's Finance Minister from 2015 to 2019. Calgary Varsity's Dr. Luan Metz and Edmonton MLA's Marlon Schmidt and Lori Sigurdsson are also not seeking re-election. All four will continue to represent their constituents and serve as members of the Legislative Assembly until the end of their current term. The U.S. president says an agreement with Iran could be signed as soon as Sunday. It's some potential progress that could lead to a peace deal between the two countries.
11: On Friday, Iran's foreign minister said the agreement would have two phases.
12: The topic of the nuclear issue has been postponed to

0: good faith, with the U.S. military also confirming it had downed multiple Iranian drones near the Strait of Hormuz that same day.
1: So if an agreement with Iran is signed on Sunday, Pakistan has said it would happen electronically. But whether or not both sides will make that agreement, only time will tell. Alessandra Carnero, City News.
2: A bunch of wrestlers are going to duke it out in the claw today as part of the U.S. president's birthday. ABC's Selena Wang with details on preparations for the unusual event.
3: Final preparations for Sunday night's big UFC fight on President Trump's 80th birthday are now underway. Testing the lights ahead of 4,000 spectators expected inside the arena on the White House South Lawn, with 120,000 more watching from the nearby ellipse. The UFC insists they're footing the bill, already topping $60 million, but it's also a marketing windfall, corporate sponsorships lining the cage.
2: Trump has a longtime friendship with UFC chief Dana White and owns stock in its parent company. Back in Canada, Sunset Beach is under a no swimming advisory because of elevated E. coli levels. Stay out of the water until further notice. English Bay, Locarno, Third Beach, and Trout Lake are currently open for swimming, but water testing results are higher than normal. Health officials are actively monitoring the locations. So far, so good when it comes to water restrictions in Vancouver. A week after Metro Vancouver went into elevated water constraints, residents are keeping water usage to a sustainable level. But the real test is the rest of this weekend, when temperatures could get as high as the low 30s in the Fraser Valley. On Friday, the regional district says residents consumed 1.22 billion liters, which is well below the target of 1.4 billion. The water restrictions means you can't wash your car or top up your pools, except if you're in Surrey, where the city is allowing residents to power wash and use sprinklers. If you want to get your hands on some top-of-the-line hockey gear without breaking the bank, the Flames are selling some stuff as part of their end-of-the-season sale. Our Joel Mendelson was perusing the wares this weekend.
4: Another yearly attendee speculates about just how good the prices really are.
5: This seems to be like a third or a quarter of the price, and these are top-of-the-line gear, so fortunate.
4: For some Flames fans, the combination of the low prices and being able to represent the team on the ice is a big draw. They also say this gear lasts longer.
6: More durable, too. All the Pro Stock gear is mainly more durable, so it's kind of two for one, right?
7: Like, you notice it lasts longer.
6: Oh, yeah, for sure.
4: Some are even using this as an opportunity to get their kids involved in the game.
8: He's a big Flames fan. He started playing hockey about a year ago. He's 15, he's late to the game, and he just loves it. So he saved some money, and his parents are going to help, and he'll be so thrilled when I get home.
9: The deals were so good that I actually ended up buying a pair of Zach Whitecloud skates to be used next season in Beer League. Joel Mendelson, City News, Calgary.
2: A place where everyone can play. A new accessible playground is open in Edmonton, and parents are all about it.
10: Located in West Edmonton, the playground features a communication board, a wheelchair-accessible merry-go-round, and a wheelchair-accessible swing. The Community League says they receive approximately $1.1 million from grants and community fundraisers. It also took 5 years of planning and building the play space.
11: We've created an environment where everyone deserves to play. Being at a playground is about making connections and relationships, and we believe this gives our children the opportunity to make connections, deep connections together.
12: I hope that this becomes a standard where you are looking at accessibility for all people in the neighborhood, and where communities can come together to build great spaces like this.
13: For Francis, he says he can all play anytime and plans to enjoy every single piece of equipment in the playground.
14: Yeah, every school day. Monday, Tuesday, Wednesday, Thursday, Friday. Try everything per day.
13: Lee Cruzat, City News, Edmonton.
2: Calgary doesn't have a ton of trees. The city is branching out and this weekend gave out some saplings for free. We're hearing from the superintendent of Calgary Urban Forestry, Alan Joynier, about it.
15: Stormwater retention is a good thing that trees help with by slowing down stormwater runoff. But also shading, so it helps cool down homes and the people underneath the trees that are sitting in the shade, as well as adding a lot of biodiversity, so like habitat for wildlife. And people just like being around trees, so it's a greater sense of well-being as well. So.
16: Joyner says that 5,000 trees were made available last year and were claimed very quickly.
7: So this year, they have doubled it to 10,000 trees. Out of the 10,000 trees, 6,000 were made available for the eastern quadrants, because the city says the northeast and southeast

0: include areas with some of Calgary's lowest tree canopy coverage. The program wraps for the year next weekend. Amir Shaw, City News, Calgary.
1: 60 seconds to traffic and weather.
2: All right, guys, it's been a blast, but I gotta head out. 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
9: From the 1130 Rogers Xfinity Internet Traffic Center, I'm Kevin Olenek, and there is a collision delay in the Maple Ridge Mission area. This is Lougheed Highway eastbound at Hayward Street and 287th. Emergency crews remain on scene. Avoid the area. One caller recommended you go through the Ruskin area. That will be a good way to get around that. You can expect delays in both directions on Highway 1 from Langley to Abbotsford. As you're going eastbound from 216th to 248th, you've got a reduced speed limit, but there's work in both directions. And then Highway 1 westbound from 248th to Bradner Road is down to one lane. As we look at the weather, it will be another warm day today with a high of 24. Cloudy skies on Monday, a high of 23. We're expecting sunny skies for Tuesday, Wednesday, and Thursday. A high of 22 on Tuesday, 22 on Wednesday, 23 on Thursday.
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1: Good morning. I'm Ridley Wilson. Here's what's making news right now. FIFA fans having a great time, leaving pretty happy. Australia and Turkey wrapped up their match at BC Place. Got a recap in a few moments. Four different MPs in Alberta say they're not going to run for re-election, all of them out of the NDP. And after sports, we're hearing what the best time to book your hotel room is. And if you want the best price, apparently it is last minute. A recap of that FIFA game from Saturday night. Here's our Kyle Benning.
15: A massive upset in Group D. Turkey, thought to be the favorite to beat Australia and win the entire group, has lost 2-0 in the FIFA World Cup's first match in Vancouver. The Socceroos took the lead after 27 minutes in a counterattack slotted away by Nestori Irinkunda. Turkey struck the woodwork 5 minutes later, but it's as close as they came. The team in yellow and green doubled their lead on 75 minutes after a long-range strike by Connor Metcalf found the bottom corner. The Crescent Stars had several chances, but 22-year-old Patrick Beach, only making his third appearance for the senior squad, kept a clean sheet after making a number of big saves. Australia and the U.S. now sit atop the group, with both teams winning their first games. I'm Kyle Benning.
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16: Nathan Rourke and the BC Lions ran with the Rough Riders at Mosaic Stadium in Saskatchewan on Saturday in the season opener for both teams. Rourke went 24 for 37 through the air for 330 yards, but couldn't connect in the end zone as the Riders win at 31-27. to the World Cup, where three Saturday matches have all gone final as Qatar scores late to draw 1-1 with Switzerland in Group B play. Morocco draws 1-1 with Brazil, and Scotland takes care of Haiti 1-0. On the diamond, the Blue Jays got a stellar pitching performance from Kevin Gausman, but the Bats could only provide him with one run of support, and they drop Game 2 of 3 against the New York Yankees 3-1 at Rogers Center. They'll go for the series win on Sunday. As for the Mariners, they drop the middle game of their three-game set with the Nationals in Washington 8-3. Elsewhere on the diamond, the Vancouver Canadiens lose their second straight to the Everett Aqua Sox 10-6, the final in Vancouver. On the hardwood, the New York Knicks once again overcome a double-digit deficit to win Game 5 and claim their first NBA title in 53 years as they knock off the Spurs in San Antonio 94-90 to become NBA champions. Jalen Brunson wins Finals MVP. In CEBL action, the Vancouver Bandits played host to the Ottawa Blackjacks. Vancouver wins it 104-95. On the links of the RBC Canadian Open, Day 3 in the books from TPC Toronto at Osprey Valley. Jackson Suber sits atop the leaderboard at 13 under par. Sudarshan Yelamaraju, the top Canadian, he's three shots back and in a tie for 7th at 10 under. And some sad news in the NFL as former San Francisco 49ers left back Alden Smith has died at the age of 36. Sports at 15 and 45, past every hour or any time at sportsnet.ca.
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1: 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Canadians looking to stretch their travel dollars this summer may not have to give up luxury. 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The report also finds Sunday is the cheapest night to check in, while Friday and Saturday remain the most expensive. Melanie Fish from Hotels.com tells us why Canadians are increasingly choosing four-star hotels over five-star ones.
20: 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They're not just looking at the star rating for Canadians. The three things they say they're looking for in a luxury stay are gourmet dining, private beach access, and great views.
1: Price remains the biggest factor when booking accommodations, with many travelers also hunting for discounts, flexible cancellation policies, and loyalty rewards. The party's on in New York as the New York Knicks are NBA champions for the first time in over 50 years. Our Luke Shields has a recap of the game for us.
16: It felt like all four Knicks wins in the NBA Finals featured a fierce comeback, and Saturday's series clincher over the Spurs was no different. San Antonio opened up a 16-point lead in Game 5, but once again the Knicks refused to back down, and their superstar point guard willed them to the win. Jalen Brunson picked a good time to have his best game of the postseason as he dropped a game-high 45 points on 14 of 27 shooting, including going 4 for 7 from deep. Brunson's scoring output was good for nearly half of his team's points in the Knicks' 94-90 win, marking New York's first NBA championship since 1973, and he claims Finals MVP for his efforts. Knicks forward and former Raptor OG Anunoby wins his second title after winning it all with the Raps back in 2019. For the first time in 53 years, the New York Knicks are world champions. I'm Luke Shields.
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21: So dementia is the overall condition, and Alzheimer's is one of the diseases that can cause
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9: From the 1130 Rogers Xfinity Internet Traffic Center, I'm Kevin Olenek, and we will start in Vancouver. You know the closures for the World Cup around Granville from Davie to Georgia, as well as Pacific from Cambie to Carroll. But don't forget the work around Broadway for the Broadway Subway Project. Broadway from Quebec to Maine still have closures, and then you got the work going on at West Broadway as well, Granville and West Broadway at Oak. And there's also work going on Granville from 57th to 60th. You can expect detours in both directions. As we look at the weather, we are looking at a sunny day for today, a high 24. Clouds, but still warm on Monday, a high 23. Sunshine does return on Tuesday. We'll have a high of 22, and it does stick around for Wednesday and Thursday. High 22 on Wednesday, 23 on Thursday. Sunrise, 5:07. Sunset, 9:19.
1: 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People, places, and popularity. Calgary is slowly becoming a hotspot for tourists. As part of the City Connect special, our Phoenix Phillips is trying to figure out why.
0: Calgary, along with Alberta, continues to surpass national visitor spend expectations, thanks in part to buy-ins from key government agencies, including Travel Alberta and the Alberta Minister of Tourism and Sport, Andrew Bochenko, who spoke in April at an event at the Calgary Zoo, saying the government's goal is to reach visitor spending from its current number of $15 billion in Alberta to $25 billion in less than 10 years.
2: Tourism would not be possible with the visitors, small businesses owners, hospitality workers, volunteers, and community partners who bring our destinations to life. Across our province, tourism creates jobs and opportunities and brings dollars into local communities and local economies.
0: Spearheading the charge to grow tourism throughout our province is the president and CEO of Travel Alberta.
4: We consider ourselves the espresso, if you will, the demand driver for international travel to Alberta.
0: David Goldstein says our province continues to see record revenues of $15 billion across Alberta, exceeding national averages the past 2 years.
4: This is our sales season internationally. This is when the big tourism agencies and groups around the world are starting to form their decisions for how they're going to be advising their clients on a go-forward basis. So we've just been with our Team Alberta colleagues on sales missions in Japan and Paris and the UK. We are working with entrepreneurs and organizations across the province to create new experiences. New reasons to travel to our province and to travel within the province.
0: In our earlier conversation with the CEO and president of Tourism Calgary, Alicia Reynolds, we put her on the spot. What she sees as the way to guaranteeing tourism success in our city.
23: Is there one magic bullet that Calgary needs to address for us to maintain the kind of numbers we saw last year?
24: There are a few magic bullets, of course, in business. There's not usually one thing that you can do, but if I had a magic wand, and it's more than that, execution of our strategy, I would say 5 years from now, we need the hotels that have been committed to be built. We've had five hotel announcements in the last year in Calgary, which is incredible. Again, we're outpacing other major markets in those sorts of announcements. 5 years from now, I need to be able to open the doors and walk into those rooms and to see our city welcoming those guests. So I want to see execution of the commitments that are being made, and we have every confidence that our partners are going to do a beautiful job building those buildings and welcoming visitors with the high level of hospitality that we offer only in Calgary. So 5 years from now, I want to see those built. Of course, the Workland Centre will be complete within that time. Scotia Place will be open and booming. Maybe we'll have a Taylor Swift concert, maybe Adele, maybe Celine Dion, taking requests with our partners from CSEC around what the activation of that space is going to look like. And so I would say my wish and my magic wand would be that our facilities are operating as they were designed to operate, that their doors are open, that they're delivering on that high level of hospitality, and that Calgary not only shows the hardware, which is the buildings, but the software, which is the people skills. And that's where Tourism Calgary comes in. Our job is to work with our partners collaboratively to program these spaces, to create jobs, to create draw, so that the investments our city is making, our province are making, and that our country is making into our city right now show a return on investment so that we could keep it going and do more.
0: Implementing a diverse strategy to attract visitors continues to guide groups like Tourism Calgary, focused on drawing in local, national, and international travelers week to week, appealing to more than a one-size-fits-all approach, an approach that is proving successful in the past, in the present, and optimistically continues beyond 2026.
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1: The artificial intelligence race heads to Wall Street. OpenAI has filed to become a public company, and its listing could come as soon as this fall. The maker of ChatGPT is looking to fund its ambitious growth plans. OpenAI kicked off the AI boom with the release of ChatGPT in 2022. Though ChatGPT is synonymous with AI for many people, OpenAI faces a number of challenges, including rising competition from Anthropic and Google. Apple unveiled its new Apple Intelligence AI platform and overhauled Siri Digital Assistant at its Worldwide Developers Conference. The software is designed to be smarter, more reliable, and capable of understanding context, all while being able to precisely control a variety of apps. Economic uncertainty due to the Iran war continues to hang over America's small businesses. Owners are feeling less optimistic about the future. An index from the National Federation of Independent Business that tracks how small businesses feel has dropped to the lowest level in 2 years. Many businesses are struggling with soaring gas prices, which are more challenging for these owners to pass on to their customers compared with larger companies. And Buffalo Wild Wings franchisees want the company to cut back on deals and increase marketing aimed at boosting in-house dining. Sources tell us the discounts are squeezing their profits and causing customers to trade down to cheaper items. The push coincides with preparations by parent company Inspire Brands to go public. Inspire owns a number of restaurant brands from Dunkin' to Arby's. Courtney Donahoe, Bloomberg Radio.
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36: So I just talk into the mic?
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36: Hey, Vancouver. My name is Sarush, and I'm the owner of Calmo. Yeah, it's a weird name, and I could have named it anything, but I wouldn't have gotten this far without my dad, so I named it after him. Actually, I guess the name's because of my mom. She'd tell people, if you don't know, call Mo, or why is your father never home? Dad was always helping someone. So, if you don't know, call Mo.ca.
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1: Good morning, I'm Ridley Wilson. Here's what's making news right now.
11: Fans wearing all colors celebrate Vancouver as the city and BC place host its first ever men's FIFA World Cup match.
1: Alberta's NDP losing four members as they're choosing not to seek re-election after their terms are up.
13: The BC Lions season starts with a loss to the Rough Riders in Saskatchewan, the latest from the pitch of the FIFA World Cup, and the New York Knicks win their first NBA championship in 53 years. Sports at 15.
1: All that and more for you in 60 seconds.
9: From the 1130 Rogers Xfinity Internet Traffic Center, I'm Kevin Olin. Again, there is a collision delay in the Maple Ridge Mission area. This is Low Heat Highway eastbound at Hayward Street and 287th. Emergency crews remain on scene. Avoid the area. One caller recommended you go through the Ruskin area. That will be a good way to get around that. You can expect delays in both directions on Highway 1 from Langley to Abbotsford. As you're going eastbound from 216th to 248th, you've got a reduced speed limit, but there's work in both directions. And then Highway 1 westbound from 248th to Bradner Road is down to one lane. As we look at the weather, it will be another warm day today with a high of 24. Cloudy skies on Monday, a high of 23. We're expecting sunny skies for Tuesday, Wednesday, and Thursday. A high of 22 on Tuesday, 22 on Wednesday, 23 on Thursday.
1: Let's start off in BC, where Granville Street painted yellow and green, Australians celebrating after winning the first FIFA World Cup match in Vancouver.
11: The atmosphere was electric at BC Place, with chants, horns, and colored smoke bombs being set off by both sets of supporters ahead of the match between Turkey and Australia. Even though the Socceroos won the match, fans of all nations told 1130 News Radio Vancouver excelled as a host city. A pair of supporters from Brisbane, Australia, say they attended the World Cup hosted by Italy in 1990, and this experience brought everything that one did.
14: This is a lot more structured, a lot more ordered and organized. Still the same passion and a lot of excitement, and you get the fan experience is just brilliant.
11: There are six more games scheduled at BC Place, with the next one being Canada's second group match against Qatar on Thursday afternoon. I'm Kyle Benning.
1: A beloved set of bronze statues in Vancouver's West End drawing the eye of tourists and of thieves. They're called the Amazing Laughter Statues, featuring a number of shirtless men with big grins who've been adorned with jerseys and FIFA paraphernalia. Well, they were, up until they got the shirts taken off their backs.
15: The West End BIA commissioned the art, and its director, Terry Smith, describes the timeline of the thefts as
16: almost immediate.
15: But they weren't unexpected. Similar scenarios played out when the sculptures got wrapped up in the Canucks 2024 playoff run and the Taylor Swift Stadium Series, so they had some backup supplies prepared ahead of time. Smith says it's all part of making the neighborhood a World Cup destination.
16: We are a little outside of that stadium zone, so we definitely need to give people reasons to make their way down here.
15: With the world descending on Vancouver, those behind the installation are hoping that from now on, the only thing fans take home is a great photo. Jack Rabb, City News, Vancouver.
1: Traffic returning to normal in Abbotsford after a serious accident involving an SUV and motorcycle on Saturday afternoon. It happened just after 2 in the afternoon at the intersection of South Parallel Road and Whatcom Road. Those inside the SUV weren't hurt. The intersection was closed for several hours as investigators were on scene. Police are asking anyone who witnessed the crash or has dash cam footage to come forward. Four longtime Alberta New Democrats, including a former Calgary City Councillor, are not seeking re-election come 2027. Three of those, Joe Sesse, Marlon Schmidt, and Lori Sigurdsson, were first elected in 2015 when the NDP won majority support to form government. Dr. Luann Metz, the NDP chair of the Future of Health, was elected in 2023. The four are expected to stay until the end of their term, and 21 candidates have already been nominated for the next provincial election. Calgary Buffalo MLA Cece was the member of finance under former Premier Rachel Notley and was on Calgary City Council for 15 years as the Ward 9 representative. In the past several months, numerous MLAs have opted not to run for re-election, both in the UCP and NDP. UCP government members Nate Horner and Matt Jones both say they're not planning to run for re-election, which came amid talks of a separation referendum being announced in the province. Internationally, Pakistan says an agreement to end the war in Iran could be finalized within days, though Iran says work remains to be done. U.S. President Donald Trump says a deal could be signed soon, with Iranian officials expressing cautious optimism.
2: Pakistan has been a mediator in the negotiations. Prime Minister Shahbaz Sharif took to X ahead of Trump's messaging to also say a deal would be finalized within 24 hours. Sharif adding, "We would like to thank the United States of America and Islamic Republic of Iran for their ongoing commitment during the negotiations, and we extend our sincere appreciation to our brothers in the region for their support." But questions remain over the Strait of Hormuz, Tehran's nuclear program, and frozen Iranian funds, with differing terms from the Iranians. Although a signed memorandum of understanding would trigger 60 more days of technical negotiations, according to officials.
4: So if an agreement with Iran is signed on Sunday, Pakistan has said it would happen electronically. But whether or not both sides will make that agreement, only time will tell. Alessandra Carnero, City News.
1: Back in Canada, Vancouver Coastal Health has issued a not suitable for swimming advisory for Sunset Beach, effective immediately. Recent water sampling indicates E. coli levels are above the safe guidelines. Swimming, wading, and diving is restricted until follow-up testing confirms the water is safe. Additionally, elevated bacterial counts have been detected at English Bay, Locarno, Third Beach, and Trout Lake. While the four locations are open for swimming at this time, visitors are urged to use caution. Keep your sprinklers off. That's a reminder from the chair of Metro Vancouver as things heat up across the region this weekend. With temperatures potentially soaring to 30 degrees, there's fear that water consumption could rise, jeopardizing levels for first responders and other emergency uses. The region adopted stage 3 water restrictions this past week, which means lawn watering and washing your cars prohibited, unless you live in Surrey, where the city has less restrictive guidelines. Water restrictions could be lifted once the bypass for the Stanley Park Water Supply Tunnel is completed by the end of July. One of Stampede's most popular new events got going this weekend. Our Joel Mendelson was at the rodeo and relay, which saw packed stands.
5: This is the Calgary Stampede's inaugural First Nations rodeo and relay, with thousands of Calgarians in attendance to support the historic event. And if that's not enough, five teams from the relay have now qualified to compete at the Calgary Stampede.
17: It means a lot. My family would be so proud of me right now because I come from, you know, I come from a rough background, and I'm just doing my best out here to just strive and prosper, you know, to just set a better path for my kids and for my younger siblings, you know.
18: Jackson is the rider for the Chief Enoch Lap Attack team and says all of the hard work his squad put in is now worth it. The relay was the final event of the night. Before that came bareback riding, steer wrestling, saddle bronc, and many more, with a lineup of all Indigenous competitors. One fan says it was awesome to see the culture on display.
19: Well, I'm a First Nation, and we see it all the time, but the good thing about it is to see all these other people that are out there and filling this crowd that are not First Nation, and they're seeing it for the first time. That's what makes it exciting for us.
18: Joel Mendelson, City News, Calgary.
1: Buzzing bloodsuckers might already be in your neighborhood. Reporting for City News, we're joined by CNN's Mandy Gaither.
20: They're more than just a nuisance. Mosquitoes kill more people than any other creature in the world, spreading diseases like dengue, West Nile, Zika, chikungunya, and malaria. This time of year, they're out for blood.
21: First, they smell you. Then they see you, and then they sense the warmth from your skin, and they eventually land on you.
20: Connor McMenamin with Johns Hopkins Bloomberg School of Public Health says mosquitoes love to breed during the summer months, especially when there's a lot of rainfall and puddles in which they lay their eggs. The CDC says more than 200 types of mosquitoes live in the continental U.S. and U.S. territories, and about a dozen of those spread germs that can cause illnesses. But you can't tell if a mosquito is making you sick when it bites.
21: It's important to protect ourselves against mosquitoes and enjoy a bite-free summer.
20: To do that, McMenamin says to keep mosquitoes away from your home by removing standing pools of water that could be in potted plant bases or drainage areas, and use window screens. When mosquitoes are most active, cover up by wearing long sleeves and pants. Finally, he says to avoid natural or homemade insect repellent repellents and go with one that's EPA registered instead.
21: Because they've been tested for safety and also efficacy against mosquitoes found in the United States.
20: For Health Minute, I'm Mandy Gaither.
0: As part of an effort to make Calgary more vibrant and green, the city's Branching Out program invited residents to pick up some trees for free this weekend. RM Rashaw is talking to some who have come back for seconds.
3: We just bought a house and we're looking to put some nice greenery in our backyard. Our fence is going up this summer. And so this was just a great opportunity to come out and get some really lovely trees.
6: These sisters took advantage of the city's program last year and they're back for more.
7: My tree from last year, it made me so happy. I sent pictures to my family saying, check out these blossoms on my crab apple. I got a crab apple last year. So, yeah, and so I came this year going like, I want more trees in my backyard. Yeah.
6: Out of the 10,000 trees, 6,000 were made available for the eastern quadrants because the city says the northeast and southeast include areas with some of Calgary's lowest tree canopy coverage. The program wraps for the year next weekend. Amir Shaw, City News, Calgary.
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9: From the 1130 Rogers Xfinity Internet Traffic Center, I'm Kevin Olenek, and we will start in Vancouver. You know the closures for the World Cup around Granville from Davie to Georgia, as well as Pacific from Cambie to Carroll. But don't forget the work around Broadway for the Broadway Subway Project. Broadway from Quebec to Maine still have closures, and then you got the work going on at West Broadway as well, Granville and West Broadway at Oak. And there's also work going on Granville from 57th to 60th. You can expect detours in both directions. As we look at the weather, we are looking at a sunny day for today, a high 24. Clouds, but still warm on Monday, a high 23. Sunshine does return on Tuesday. We'll have a high of 22, and it does stick around for Wednesday and Thursday. High 22 on Wednesday, 23 on Thursday. Sunrise, 5:07. Sunset, 9:19.
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0: Good morning. I'm Ridley Wilson. Here's what's making news right now. BC Place, the place to be Saturday night, the match between Turkey and Australia, regardless of outcome, leaving fans pretty happy. A recap for you coming up. A Calgary MP and former finance minister alongside two Edmonton MPs seemingly exiting politics. They say they are not running for re-election. Would you wait until the last minute to reserve your hotel room if that made it cheaper? We're hearing stats after sports. For the recap of that FIFA game from last night, here is our Kyle Benning.
2: A massive upset in Group D. Turkey, thought to be the favorite to beat Australia and win the entire group, has lost 2-0 in the FIFA World Cup's first match in Vancouver. The Socceroos took the lead after 27 minutes in a counterattack slaughtered away by Nestori Irinkunda. Turkey struck the woodwork 5 minutes later, but it's as close as they came. The team in yellow and green doubled their lead on 75 minutes after a long-range strike by Connor Metcalf found the bottom corner. The Crescent Stars had several chances, but 22-year-old Patrick Beach, only making his third appearance for the senior squad, kept a clean sheet after making a number of big saves. Australia and the U.S. now sit atop the group, with both teams winning their first games. I'm Kyle Benning.
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4: The BC Lions did their season opener at Mosaic Stadium in Saskatchewan against the Rough Riders on Saturday after each team got a week one bye. This one was back and forth throughout, but it's the Riders who prevail for the 31-27 win to the pitch of the World Cup, where three Saturday matches are in the books as Qatar and Switzerland play to a 1-1 draw in Group B play in San Francisco, while Morocco and Brazil also draw 1-1 and Scotland knocks off Haiti 1-0. On the diamond, the Blue Jays surrender a ninth inning two-run home run to Paul Goldschmidt and drop the middle game of their three-game set with the Yankees at Rogers Center by a score of 3-1. The Jays will go for the series win on Sunday. Elsewhere, the Mariners lose 8-3 to the Nationals in Washington. As for the Vancouver Canadiens, they fall 10-6 to the Everett Aqua Sox in Nat Bailey Stadium. In hoops, the New York Knicks overcome yet another double-digit deficit to knock off the San Antonio Spurs and win their first NBA championship in 53 years with a 94-90 win on the road. Knicks guard Jalen Brunson posted a game-high 45 points and wins Finals MVP in the process. In the CEBL, the Vancouver Bandits welcomed the Ottawa Blackjacks to town, 104-95 Vancouver the final. In golf, round three of the RBC Canadian Open is history from TPC Toronto at Osprey Valley. Jackson Suber leads it at 13 under par. Sudarshan Yelamaraju, the top Canadian, he's tied for seventh at 10 under. And some sad news out of the NFL on Saturday as the San Francisco 49ers have announced the passing of former left back Aldon Smith at the age of 36. Sports at 15 and 45, past every hour or any time at sportsnet.ca.
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0: 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The 2026 Hotel Price Index finds last-minute bookings can save travelers an average of 30%. Sunday is the cheapest night to stay, while weekends cost the most. But Melanie Fish from Hotels.com tells us if you don't want to risk losing out by waiting for the last minute, there are other options.
15: I'm not willing to wait and risk not having a place to stay or the price going up, so I'd have a backup plan. Maybe book something with free cancellation. There's a filter for that. Then set up a price alert so you can see if and when the price drops.
0: And many Canadians are choosing four-star hotels over five-star ones, saying luxury now means great food, private beaches, and stunning views. Prices remain the top factor when booking a hotel. If you're heading to Canmore, you're being warned to be bear aware. Parks out with an advisory for the Nordic Center trails due to sightings of black bears and cubs in the area. They advise you to be extra cautious in the area of Canmore Trail, Canmore Nordic Center Day Use and Lodge. Be ready for surprise encounters and carry bear spray and, of course, know how to use it. Did Kimi Antonelli grab another pole for the Barcelona Grand Prix? Our Randall Fairburn with the story.
16: Mercedes has been a dominant force in the early part of the F1 season, winning all six races to start things off. George Russell won the season opener, and then it's been the Kimi Antonelli show after that. Coming into this week's race, Antonelli has won five straight races. Qualifying for the Barcelona Grand Prix went with Antonelli looking for another pole, but it was Russell who got the better of the field, taking the top spot. Ferrari's Lewis Hamilton continues his solid performances, taking the second spot alongside Russell on the front row, the third straight race in which he's done so. In the third spot, it will be Antonelli, then it's Lando Norris in fourth, and Max Verstappen in fifth. Verstappen will look for a bounce back after his debacle in Monaco last week, where he couldn't get off the start line and forced out of the race on the first lap. Antonelli leads Hamilton by 66 points in the driver standings coming into Barcelona. The race goes tomorrow at 9 a.m. From the Sports Center, I'm Randolph Fairbairn.
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9: From the 1130 Rogers Xfinity Internet Traffic Center, I'm Kevin Olenek, and there is a collision delay in the Maple Ridge Mission area. This is Lougheed Highway eastbound at Hayward Street and 287th. Emergency crews remain on scene. Avoid the area. One caller recommended you to go through the Ruskin area. That will be a good way to get around that. You can expect delays in both directions on Highway 1 from Langley to Abbotsford. As you're going eastbound from 216th to 248th, you've got a reduced speed limit, but there's work in both directions. And then Highway 1 westbound from 248th to Bradner Road is down to one lane. As we look at the weather, it will be another warm day today with a high of 24. Cloudy skies on Monday, a high of 23. We're expecting sunny skies for Tuesday, Wednesday, and Thursday, a high of 22 on Tuesday, 22 on Wednesday, 23 on Thursday.
1: 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Calgary is going through a sort of glow-up when it comes to tourism. As part of this City Connect special, our Phoenix Phillips is hearing from the workers who help make sure the hospitality machine keeps running.
19: A simple handshake, repeated thousands of times each year, marks the beginning of the Calgary experience for many visitors. It's an experience most Calgarians don't often witness firsthand, but it's happening all around us. If you look closely, you'll see the everyday efforts made to help visitors feel connected to our city. The moment that they arrive, just think about the large highway signs welcoming you to the Blue Sky City, or the familiar sight of White Hatters greeting you at the airport. And then there's the drive into downtown along the 4th Avenue flyover, where almost on cue, the Calgary Tower comes into view, standing tall and unmistakably quietly signaling that you've arrived. Helping to shape that first impression are visitor-facing ambassadors, frontline tourism workers who welcome, guide, and share their local knowledge with newcomers, adding depth and warmth to their stay. We begin with one of those ambassadors, the Fairmont Palliser's doorman of 17 years, Neil Hemraj.
20: I love what I do. I come to work every day to make a difference in whether it's an experience or creating that lasting memory for our guests.
21: Excellent. What's your step?
20: When you like something you do, it's not just a job. It's ownership. It is pride. It is enthusiasm. I wanted to make them happy. I want to make their stay special. I want to create that lasting memories. Just be yourself and smile. Be yourself and smile.
19: Judy! Judy Uwera is another visitor-facing ambassador in Calgary who also takes credit in the customer experience as CEO of Calgary Walks and Bus Tours.
3: Everyone who works for us has a passion about this city, and they really want to showcase Calgary. I really believe Calgary is different from most cities because of the Western hospitality and the Western culture that we have in this city. It's a city of entrepreneurs. It's a city of pulling together and helping each other. And many times you look at another business that a lot of people outside would look at and say, they're your competition. And we'd be like, well, not really. They're doing a business. We want to help them. They want to help us. And we really work back and forth to help promote other businesses as well. So I really think it's that culture of really pulling together and being a city that helps others that makes Calgary different.
19: Vibrant is also one way of describing the producer of street theater at Calgary's famed Heritage Park, where artistic director Trevor Matheson does whatever he can, he and his team, just to add another dimension to Calgary's appeal.
6: What I have learned most is that people want to escape. They want a sense, a strong sense of conflict, and characters that are a little over the top, which is a struggle trying to pitch that to my interpretation manager, who really wants it to be very historical and truthful. So I have to kind of walk that tightrope. I want to entertain people with spectacle, but I got to keep it historically correct. So I try to, it's a bit of a tightrope act.
19: It's all part of the visitor experience.
6: Yeah. I try my best to imagine that this is the first time we're doing this show every day, and we try to give it our best, even if it's like starting to rain, even if the weather's incredibly hot. We're still I love being outside doing theater. It's really awesome.
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1: I'm Ridley Wilson. 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
16: While Australian fans are cheering the loudest, supporters of all nations are giving a round of applause to Vancouver for how it has hosted fans for its first match at the FIFA World Cup.
1: Four NDP MPs have decided not to run for re-election in Alberta. So far, none stating their exact reasons why.
11: The BC Lions dropped their season opener to the Rough Riders in Saskatchewan, the latest from the World Cup, and we'll recap a busy Saturday in baseball sports at 45.
1: All that and more for you in 60 seconds.
9: From the 1130 Rogers Xfinity Internet Traffic Center, I'm Kevin Olenek, and we will start in Vancouver. You know the closures for the World Cup around Granville from Davie to Georgia, as well as Pacific from Cambie to Carroll. But don't forget the work around Broadway for the Broadway Subway Project. Broadway from Quebec to Maine still have closures, and then you got the work going on at West Broadway as well, Granville and West Broadway at Oak. And there's also work going on Granville from 57th to 60th. You can expect detours in both directions. As we look at the weather, we are looking at a sunny day for today, a high 24. Clouds, but still warm on Monday, a high 23. Sunshine does return on Tuesday. We'll have a high of 22, and it does stick around for Wednesday and Thursday. High 22 on Wednesday, 23 on Thursday. Sunrise, 5:07. Sunset, 9:19.
1: Beginning in BC, the first FIFA World Cup match at BC Place went off without a hitch on Saturday night. Our Kyle Benning caught up with fans after the game to hear how they enjoyed the Canadian West Coast experience.
16: An Aussie-sized celebration in Vancouver as the Socceroos celebrated their World Cup victory over Turkey. And despite some concerns about how the city would fare when it came to hosting matches in the world's most watched sporting tournament, visitors seemed impressed. This one fan from Melbourne, Australia, feels he could have enjoyed a seat from anywhere inside of BC Place.
13: I really like that the fact that the screens are up high. I think it actually meant that I spent more time watching the game and picked up things and got into the game there. But if you were higher up, having access to viewpoints, I was saying it would actually be phenomenal.
16: If all seven matches sell out, roughly 350,000 fans will have watched a World Cup match in Vancouver. I'm Kyle Benning.
1: With tourists wandering Vancouver between FIFA matches, one particular art piece is drawing eyes.
14: The latest viral World Cup pop-up is drawing crowds away from BC Place Vancouver.
15: The amazing laughter sculpture and icon of the West End is now adorned with the jerseys of all the nations playing games here in Vancouver, from Australia to Belgium, Switzerland, New Zealand, Egypt, Qatar, and of course, Canada, all represented.
23: It's actually been kind of difficult to do the install because everyone wants to take photos at the same time, so yeah.
14: The installation has been an instant hit, so much so that some of it walked away within a day of going up. A Swiss scarf, some soccer balls, and the Canadian jersey all now replaced after being stolen.
23: Unfortunately, I wasn't that surprised. I just made another one. So, yeah, hopefully the next one. I think everyone's looking out for it a bit now, so hopefully the next one sticks around a bit longer.
14: With the world descending on Vancouver, those behind the installation are hoping that, from now on, the only thing fans take home is a great photo. Jack Rabb, City News, Vancouver.
1: A motorcyclist was seriously hurt after collision in Abbotsford on Saturday involving an SUV. It happened at the intersection of Whatcom Road and South Parallel Road around 2 p.m. The motorcyclist had serious injuries and was airlifted to hospital. The occupants of the SUV were shaken but were not injured. In Alberta, the provincial NDP is losing four longtime party members, including a former Calgary City Councillor. The party announced its leader, Nad Nenshi, celebrated the departing caucus members at the party's spring provincial council meeting. Joe Cici, Dr. Luann Metz, Marlon Schmidt, and Lori Sigurdsson will not seek re-election. All four will continue to represent their constituents and serve as a member of the Legislative Assembly until the end of their current term. Alberta's New Democrats have already nominated 21 candidates ahead of the next provincial election. Nomination dates for these four ridings will be announced in the weeks to come. Will the war in Iran come to an end soon? Our Alessandra Canero with an update on peace talks.
0: And what's being regarded as potential progress towards a peace deal between the U.S. and Iran. President Donald Trump on Saturday took to his Truth Social platform saying an agreement with Iran is scheduled to get signed on Sunday. The president adding that once it is signed, the Strait of Hormuz will be open to all.
3: The president's claims come months after back and forth between the Americans and the Iranians. Iran's foreign ministry spokesperson on Saturday responding to Trump's messaging, saying although it will not happen tomorrow, the possibility that it could take place in the coming days cannot be ruled out. While the country's Islamic Revolutionary Guards denied a signing for Sunday.

0: warns this fight and a series of America 250 events this summer represent attractive symbolic targets for violent extremist actors, but they acknowledge there are currently no credible threats.
1: Sunday also happens to be the president's birthday. He turns 80. While it might be a perfect day for a swim, Sunset Beach is under an E. coli warning. A not suitable for swimming advisory is in place until follow-up sampling confirms that the water quality is within guideline values. Four other beaches, English Bay, Locarno, Third Beach, and Trout Lake, all have higher than expected sample results. However, swimming is not restricted at this time for those four beaches. New figures show residents of Greater Vancouver are meeting targets to keep water flowing, but regional officials are urging them to save water as temperatures rise. Metro Vancouver says residents on Friday used 1.22 billion liters of water, which means it was below the target figure of 1.4 billion. But the regional authority says water use increases significantly during hot spells, and Environment Canada says the regional temperatures could range between a low of 24 at the water and 31 degrees inland by today. Current restrictions prohibit the use of sprinklers and soaker hoses, but Metro Vancouver is urging you to take extra steps, if possible, to reduce your outdoor water use. In Surrey, the situation's a bit different. While people in Surrey can't water their lawns, they can fill up their pools and wash their cars. Skates, jerseys, sticks, and more. Calgarians are taking advantage of a sale of hockey equipment as the Flames season ends.
2: It's a great opportunity for hockey fans to get their hands on some gear worn by their favorite players here at the Calgary Flames end of season equipment sale. However, it's also a great chance to get your hands on some top of the line equipment at a discount.
3: Strome pants issued, nice. Some game-used Backlund gloves, and a game-used Backlund stick, and a bunch of jerseys.
2: Blanchard is a collector who comes to the equipment sale whenever he can. He says this year he isn't buying any gear to wear on the ice, but has done it in the past, and says the deals make buying gear far more affordable.
3: It's great. It makes a big difference, for sure. It's a lot cheaper than the stores. Like, this is pro stock. You can never get this at this price.
2: The deals were so good that I actually ended up buying a pair of Zach White Cloud skates to be used next season in Beer League. Joel Mendelson, City News, Calgary.
1: Parents and kids in Edmonton are celebrating a newly opened playground.
4: The Lynnwood Community League celebrates the opening of its first accessible playground. Parents like Liz LaHaye and her son Francis, who has cerebral palsy, are glad to have an inclusive playground.
5: He's completely non-ambulatory, so he's unable to weight bear on his legs, so his legs don't work typically.
4: The mother says the old playground was inaccessible for her son, including getting on and off the equipment and getting hurt on the old slide.
6: Before it was accessible, and I jumped off, my head cut open, took pieces off my forehead, which was actually a scab, and it would keep bleeding every time.
5: It was almost torturous for him previously, just given, he'd have to watch the other kids play. He wasn't able to get up to a lot of the equipment.
4: LaHaye says a new playground has made Francis enjoy playing in that space.
5: Friends and peers ran over to him. He's able to roll himself onto a lot of the elements of the playground. Definitely has brought up his spirits. It's definitely made him more socially able to be around his friends.
4: Lee Cruzat, City News, Edmonton.
1: Are you looking for something to spruce up your backyard? On Saturday, Calgarians took advantage of the chance to pick up some trees for free.
7: Are you guys picking up some trees? Are you going to plant the trees? Are you going to hug the trees? Are you going to name the trees?
8: Calgarians line up to pick up some green. Trees, that is. As part of the branching out program, the city is giving 10,000 trees to homeowners. This weekend is the Southeast residents' turn to pick up trees.
9: We're really excited. It's awesome. Like, trees are expensive. So to get two trees for free is like, that's a win.
8: The branching out program is part of the city's efforts to increase the tree canopy in Calgary, from around 10% currently to 16% by 2060. Out of the 10,000 trees, 6,000 were made available for the eastern quadrants, because the city says the northeast and southeast include areas with some of Calgary's lowest tree canopy coverage. The program wraps for the year next weekend. Amir Shaw, City News, Calgary.
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6: From the 1130 Rogers Xfinity Internet Traffic Center, I'm Kevin Olenek, and there is a collision delay in the Maple Ridge Mission area. This is Lougheed Highway eastbound at Hayward Street and 287th. Emergency crews remain on scene. Avoid the area. One caller recommended you go through the Ruskin area. That will be a good way to get around that. You can expect delays in both directions on Highway 1 from Langley to Abbotsford. As you're going eastbound from 216th to 248th, you've got a reduced speed limit, but there's work in both directions. And then Highway 1 westbound from 248th to Bradner Road is down to one lane. As we look at the weather, it will be another warm day today with a high of 24. Cloudy skies on Monday, a high of 23. We're expecting sunny skies for Tuesday, Wednesday, and Thursday. A high of 22 on Tuesday, 22 on Wednesday, 23 on Thursday.
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9: Good morning, I'm Ridley Wilson. Here's what's making news right now. Vancouver's first FIFA match in the books. Lots of smiling faces at BC play Saturday night. We got the recap for you in a few seconds. The NDP losing four of its MPs in Alberta decide to not run for re-election. That includes a few from Calgary. Do you value luxury over price? We're hearing some Canadians are settling for four-star hotels over five-star ones. More on that after sports. To recap that FIFA game from Saturday night, here's Kyle Benning.
14: A massive upset in Group D. Turkey, thought to be the favorite to beat Australia and win the entire group, has lost 2-0 in the FIFA World Cup's first match in Vancouver. The Socceroos took the lead after 27 minutes in a counterattack slaughtered away by Nestori Irinkunda. Turkey struck the woodwork 5 minutes later, but it's as close as they came. The team in yellow and green doubled their lead on 75 minutes, after a long-range strike by Connor Metcalf found the bottom corner. The Crescent Stars had several chances, but 22-year-old Patrick Beach, only making his third appearance for the senior squad, kept a clean sheet after making a number of big saves. Australia and the U.S. now sit atop the group, with both teams winning their first games. I'm Kyle Benning.
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15: Nathan Rourke and the BC Lions ran with the Rough Riders at Mosaic Stadium in Saskatchewan on Saturday in the season opener for both teams. Rourke went 24 for 37 through the air for 330 yards, but couldn't connect in the end zone as the Riders win at 31-27 to the World Cup, where three Saturday matches have all gone final as Qatar scores late to draw 1-1 with Switzerland in Group B play. Morocco draws 1-1 with Brazil, and Scotland takes care of Haiti 1-0. On the diamond, the Blue Jays got a stellar pitching performance from Kevin Gausman, but the Bats could only provide him with one run of support, and they drop Game 2 of 3 against the New York Yankees 3-1 at Rogers Center. They'll go for the series win on Sunday. As for the Mariners, they dropped the middle game of their three-game set with the Nationals in Washington 8-3. Elsewhere on the diamond, the Vancouver Canadiens lose their second straight to the Everett Aqua Sox 10-6, the final in Vancouver. On the hardwood, the New York Knicks once again overcome a double-digit deficit to win Game 5 and claim their first NBA title in 53 years as they knock off the Spurs in San Antonio 94-90 to become NBA champions. Jalen Brunson wins Finals MVP. In CEBL action, the Vancouver Bandits played host to the Ottawa Blackjacks. Vancouver wins it 104-95. On the links of the RBC Canadian Open, day three in the books from TPC Toronto at Osprey Valley. Jackson Suber sits atop the leaderboard at 13 under par. Sudarshan Yelamaraju, the top Canadian, he's three shots back and in a tie for seventh at 10 under. And some sad news in the NFL as former San Francisco 49ers left back Alden Smith has died at the age of 36. Sports at 15 and 45, past every hour or any time at sportsnet.ca.
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9: 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Canadians looking to stretch their travel dollars this summer may not have to give up luxury. 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The report also finds Sunday is the cheapest night to check in, while Friday and Saturday remain the most expensive. 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
18: 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They're not just looking at the star rating for Canadians. The three things they say they're looking for in a luxury stay are gourmet dining, private beach access, and great views.
9: Price remains the biggest factor when booking accommodations, with many travelers also hunting for discounts, flexible cancellation policies, and loyalty rewards. The party's on in New York as the New York Knicks are NBA champions for the first time in over 50 years. Our Luke Shields has a recap of the game for us.
15: It felt like all four Knicks wins in the NBA Finals featured a fierce comeback, and Saturday's series clincher over the Spurs was no different. San Antonio opened up a 16-point lead in Game 5, but once again the Knicks refused to back down, and their superstar point guard willed them to the win. Jalen Brunson picked a good time to have his best game of the postseason as he dropped a game-high 45 points on 14 of 27 shooting, including going 4 for 7 from deep. Brunson's scoring output was good for nearly half of his team's points in the Knicks' 94-90 win, marking New York's first NBA championship since 1973, and he claims Finals MVP for his efforts. Knicks forward and former Raptor OG Anunoby wins his second title after winning it all with the Raps back in 2019. For the first time in 53 years, the New York Knicks are world champions. I'm Luke Shields.
9: 60 seconds to traffic and weather.
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6: From the 1130 Rogers Xfinity Internet Traffic Center, I'm Kevin Olenek, and we will start in Vancouver. You know the closures for the World Cup around Granville from Davie to Georgia, as well as Pacific from Canby to Carroll. But don't forget the work around Broadway for the Broadway Subway Project. Broadway from Quebec to Maine still have closures, and then you got the work going on at West Broadway as well, Granville and West Broadway at Oak. And there's also work going on Granville from 57th to 64th. You can expect detours in both directions. As we look at the weather, we are looking at a sunny day for today, a high 24. Clouds, but still warm on Monday, a high 23. Sunshine does return on Tuesday. We'll have a high of 22. And it does stick around for Wednesday and Thursday. High 22 on Wednesday, 23 on Thursday. Sunrise, 5:07. Sunset, 9:19.
9: You're listening to News Radio. People, places, and popularity. Calgary is slowly becoming a hot spot for tourists. As part of the City Connect special, our Phoenix Phillips is trying to figure out why.
0: Calgary, along with Alberta, continues to surpass national visitor spend expectations, thanks in part to buy-ins from key government agencies, including Travel Alberta and the Alberta Minister of Tourism and Sport, Andrew Bochenko, who spoke in April at an event at the Calgary Zoo, saying the government's goal is to reach visitor spending from its current number of $15 billion in Alberta to $25 billion in less than 10 years.
17: Tourism would not be possible with the visitors, small businesses owners, hospitality workers, volunteers, and community partners who bring our destinations to life. Across our province, tourism creates jobs and opportunities and brings dollars into local communities and local economies.
0: Spearheading the charge to grow tourism throughout our province is the president and CEO of Travel Alberta.
22: We consider ourselves the espresso, if you will, the demand driver for international travel to Alberta.
0: David Goldstein says our province continues to see record revenues of $15 billion across Alberta, exceeding national averages the past 2 years.
22: This is our sales season internationally. This is when the big tourism agencies and groups around the world are starting to form their decisions for how they're going to be advising their clients on a go-forward basis. So we've just been with our Team Alberta colleagues on sales missions in Japan and Paris and the UK. We are working with entrepreneurs and organizations across the province to create new experiences. New reasons to travel to our province and to travel within the province.
0: In our earlier conversation with the CEO and President of Tourism Calgary, Alicia Reynolds, we put her on the spot, what she sees as the way to guaranteeing tourism success in our city.
23: Is there one magic bullet that Calgary needs to address for us to maintain the kind of numbers we saw last year?
24: There are a few magic bullets, of course, in business. There's not usually one thing that you can do, but if I had a magic wand, and it's more than that, execution of our strategy, I would say 5 years from now, we need the hotels that have been committed to be built. We've had 5 hotel announcements in the last year in Calgary, which is incredible. Again, we're outpacing other major markets in those sorts of announcements. 5 years from now, I need to be able to open the doors and walk into those rooms and to see our city welcoming those guests. So I want to see execution of the commitments that are being made, and we have every confidence that our partners are going to do a beautiful job building those buildings and welcoming visitors with the high level of hospitality that we offer only in Calgary. So 5 years from now, I want to see those built. Of course, the Workland Center will be complete within that time. Scotia Place will be open and booming. Maybe we'll have a Taylor Swift concert, maybe Adele, maybe Celine Dion, taking requests with our partners from CSEC around what the activation of that space is going to look like. And so I would say my wish and my magic wand would be that our facilities are operating as they were designed to operate, that their doors are open, that they're delivering on that high level of hospitality, and that Calgary not only shows the hardware, which is the buildings, but the software, which is the people skills. And that's where Tourism Calgary comes in. Our job is to work with our partners collaboratively to program these spaces, to create jobs, to create draw, so that the investments our city is making, our province are making, and that our country is making into our city right now show a return on investment so that we could keep it going and do more.
0: Implementing a diverse strategy to attract visitors continues to guide groups like Tourism Calgary, focused on drawing in local, national, and international travelers week to week. appealing to more than a one-size-fits-all approach. An approach that is proving successful in the past, in the present, and optimistically continues beyond 2026.
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9: I'm Libby Wilson. 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
14: International soccer tourists take over Vancouver and appear pleased with what was on offer for the city's first men's FIFA World Cup match.
9: number of NDP MPs not running for re-election in Alberta. All of them during that announcement on Saturday.
1: The BC Lions season starts with a loss to the Rough Riders in Saskatchewan, the latest from the pitch of the FIFA World Cup, and the New York Knicks win their first NBA championship in 53 years. Sports at 15.
9: I'll add a board for you in 60 seconds.
6: From the 1130 Rogers Xfinity Internet Traffic Center, I'm Kevin Olenek, and there is a collision delay in the Maple Ridge Mission area. This is Lougheed Highway eastbound at Hayward Street and 287th. Emergency crews remain on scene. Avoid the area. One caller recommended you go through the Ruskin area. That will be a good way to get around that. You can expect delays in both directions on Highway 1 from Langley to Abbotsford. As you're going eastbound from 216th to 248th, you've got a reduced speed limit, but there's work in both directions. And then Highway 1 westbound from 248th to Bradner Road is down to one lane. As we look at the weather, it will be another warm day today with a high of 24. Cloudy skies on Monday, a high of 23. We're expecting sunny skies for Tuesday, Wednesday, and Thursday. A high of 22 on Tuesday, 22 on Wednesday, 23 on Thursday.
9: Beginning in BC, Vancouver on the world stage on Saturday night as BC Place played host for the city's first ever FIFA World Cup match. Our Kyle Benning spoke with fans to hear how the experience stacked up.
14: A celebration for Australians, but dismay for the Turks after their first loss to kick off the 2026 tournament. But even in defeat, international supporters are relatively pleased with what Vancouver had to offer as a soccer destination. We spoke with one Turkish supporter who watched Turkey at the European Championships hosted by Germany 2 years ago. He says outside of the commercials, hydration breaks, and halftime show, the experience is right up there.
5: There is no major difference in that terms. I cannot tell right away because there was a fan walk as well. Also in Germany, it was very similar. Other than that, like, there would be minor differences.
14: BC Place underwent upgrades prior to the tournament, including renovations to hospitality suites, upgraded technology, as well as implementing a hybrid grass pitch. I'm Kyle Benning.
9: FIFA's drawn tourists to Vancouver, of course, and now a set of bronze statues in the city's west end is hoping to be in their selfies. The Amazing Laughter statues, a group of men with big grins and strange proportions, have been given some custom-tailored FIFA merch.
10: Madeline Chaffee is the local textile artist who created the project. She says the response has been fantastic, which is especially rewarding given some of the unique challenges it posed.
11: I was working with a sewing pattern based for humans, and these guys have abnormal, like, they don't have normal human proportions. Like, for example, they have incredibly broad shoulders and very big necks.
12: It's brilliant. Fantastic.
10: This group says they took a FIFA tour around the city, culminating in a visit to the Laughing Men.
13: She just dropped us off, and I'm like, what is this? And I think it's amazing. I love the installation and how Vancouver actually really embraces a global sport. Oh. It's almost that feeling that we had when the Olympics were coming. Yes. Yeah.
10: With the world descending on Vancouver, those behind the installation are hoping that, from now on, the only thing fans take home is a great photo. Jack Rabb, City News, Vancouver.
9: A motorcyclist has serious injuries after a crash involving an SUV in Abbotsford from Saturday afternoon. Happened around 2 at the intersection of Whatcom Road and South Parallel Road. The motorcyclist was airlifted to hospital. The occupants of the SUV were shaken but were not injured. Four provincial NDP party members in Alberta, including a former Calgary City Councillor, are opting not to seek re-election. That includes Joe Cece, who was first elected to the Legislative Assembly in 2015 and served as Alberta's Finance Minister from 2015 to 2019. Calgary Varsity's Dr. Luan Metz and Edmonton MLA's Marlon Schmidt and Lori Sigurdsson are also not seeking re-election. All four will continue to represent their constituents and serve as members of the Legislative Assembly until the end of their current term. The U.S. President says an agreement with Iran could be signed as soon as Sunday. It's some potential progress that could lead to a peace deal between the two countries.
15: On Friday, Iran's foreign minister said the agreement would have two phases.
16: The topic of the nuclear issue has been postponed to final agreement. So there are different reasons for this, and now we cannot discuss that. The demands were not acceptable. So there are issues on which we could agree. So we said at first, phase first we'll do this. And for the nuclear story, we'll do it. It will take 60 days.
15: And while Trump vocalized progress on Saturday, his tone regarding negotiations was much different on Friday, saying very dishonorable people to deal with. Trump adding, with them, there is no such thing as dealing in good faith. With the U.S. military also confirming it had downed multiple Iranian drones near the Strait of Hormuz that same day.
0: So if an agreement with Iran is signed on Sunday, Pakistan has said it would happen electronically. But whether or not both sides will make that agreement, only time will tell. Alessandra Carnero, City News.
9: A bunch of wrestlers are going to duke it out in the claw today as part of the U.S. president's birthday. ABC's Selena Wang with details on preparations for the unusual event.
3: Final preparations for Sunday night's big UFC fight on President Trump's 80th birthday are now underway. Testing the lights ahead of 4,000 spectators expected inside the arena on the White House South Lawn, with 120,000 more watching from the nearby Ellipse. The UFC insists they're footing the bill, already topping $60 million, but it's also a marketing windfall, corporate sponsorships lining the cage.
9: Trump has a longtime friendship with UFC chief Dana White and owns stock in its parent company. Back in Canada, Sunset Beach is under a no swimming advisory because of elevated E. coli levels. Stay out of the water until further notice. English Bay, Locarno, Third Beach, and Trout Lake are currently open for swimming, but water testing results are higher than normal. Health officials are actively monitoring the locations. So far, so good when it comes to water restrictions in Vancouver. A week after Metro Vancouver went into elevated water constraints, residents are keeping water usage to a sustainable level. But the real test is the rest of this weekend, when temperatures could get as high as the low 30s in the Fraser Valley. On Friday, the regional district says residents consumed 1.22 billion liters, which is well below the target of 1.4 billion. The water restrictions means you can't wash your car or top up your pools, except if you're in Surrey, where the city is allowing residents to power wash and use sprinklers. If you want to get your hands on some top-of-the-line hockey gear without breaking the bank, the Flames are selling some stuff as part of their end-of-the-season sale. Our Joel Mendelson was perusing the wares this weekend.
12: Another yearly attendee speculates about just how good the prices really are.
17: This seems to be like a third or a quarter of the price, and these are top-of-the-line gear, so fortunate.
12: For some Flames fans, the combination of the low prices and being able to represent the team on the ice is a big draw. They also say this gear lasts longer.
18: More durable, too. All the Pro Stock gear is mainly more durable, so it's kind of two for one, right?
12: Like, you notice it lasts longer.
18: Oh, yeah, for sure.
12: Some are even using this as an opportunity to get their kids involved in the game.
19: He's a big Flames fan. He started playing hockey about a year ago. He's 15, he's late to the game, and he just loves it. So he saved some money, and his parents are going to help, and he'll be so thrilled when I get home.
20: The deals were so good that I actually ended up buying a pair of Zach Whitecloud skates to be used next season in Beer League. Joel Mendelson, City News, Calgary.
9: A place where everyone can play. A new accessible playground is open in Edmonton, and parents are all about it.
21: Located in West Edmonton, the playground features a communication board, a wheelchair-accessible merry-go-round, and a wheelchair-accessible swing. The Community League says they receive approximately $1.1 million from grants and community fundraisers. It also took 5 years of planning and building the play space.
22: We've created an environment where everyone deserves to play. Being at a playground is about making connections and relationships, and we believe this gives our children the opportunity to make connections, deep connections together.
23: I hope that this becomes a standard where you are looking at accessibility for all people in the neighborhood, and where communities can come together to build great spaces like this.
24: For Francis, he says he can all play anytime and plans to enjoy every single piece of equipment in the playground.
31: Yeah. Every school day, Monday, Tuesday, Wednesday, Thursday, Friday. Try everything per day.
24: Lee Cruzat, City News, Edmonton.
9: Calgary doesn't have a ton of trees. The city is branching out, and this weekend gave out some saplings for free. We're hearing from the superintendent of Calgary Urban Forestry, Alan Joynier, about it.
32: Stormwater retention is a good thing that trees help with by slowing down stormwater runoff. but also the shading, so it helps cool down homes and the people underneath the trees that are sitting in the shade, as well as adding a lot of biodiversity, so like habitat for wildlife. And people just like being around trees, so it's a greater sense of well-being as well. So
1: Joyner says that 5,000 trees were made available last year and were claimed very quickly. So this year, they have doubled it to 10,000 trees. Out of the 10,000 trees, 6,000 were made available for the eastern quadrants, because the city says the northeast and southeast include areas with some of Calgary's lowest tree canopy coverage. The program wraps for the year next weekend. Amir Shaw, City News, Calgary.
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7: From the 1130 Rogers Xfinity Internet Traffic Center, I'm Kevin Olenek, and we will start in Vancouver. You know the closures for the World Cup around Granville from Davie to Georgia, as well as Pacific from Cambie to Carroll. But don't forget the work around Broadway for the Broadway Subway Project. Broadway from Quebec to Maine still have closures, and then you got the work going on at West Broadway as well, Granville and West Broadway at Oak. And there's also work going on Granville from 57th to 60th. You can expect detours in both directions. As we look at the weather, we are looking at a sunny day for today, a high 24. Clouds, but still warm on Monday, a high 23. Sunshine does return on Tuesday. We'll have a high of 22, and it does stick around for Wednesday and Thursday. High 22 on Wednesday, 23 on Thursday. Sunrise, 5:07. Sunset, 9:19.
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2: Good morning. I'm Ridley Wilson. Here's what's making news right now. FIFA fans having a great time, leaving pretty happy too. Australia and Turkey wrapped up their match at BC Place. Got a recap of that in a few moments. Four different MPs in Alberta say they're not going to run for re-election, all of them out of the NDP. And after sports, we're hearing that the best time to book your hotel room if you want 30% off is apparently the last minute. And for that recap of the FIFA World Cup match that happened Saturday night, here is our Kyle Benning.
14: A massive upset in Group D. Turkey, thought to be the favorite to beat Australia and win the entire group, has lost 2-0 in the FIFA World Cup's first match in Vancouver. The Socceroos took the lead after 27 minutes in a counterattack slotted away by Nestori Irinkunda. Turkey struck the woodwork 5 minutes later, but it's as close as they came. The team in yellow and green doubled their lead on 75 minutes after a long-range strike by Connor Metcalf found the bottom corner. The Crescent Stars had several chances, but 22-year-old Patrick Beach, only making his third appearance for the senior squad, kept a clean sheet after making a number of big saves. Australia and the U.S. now sit atop the group, with both teams winning their first games. I'm Kyle Benning.
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0: The BC Lions did their season opener at Mosaic Stadium in Saskatchewan against the Rough Riders on Saturday after each team got a week one bye. This one was back and forth throughout, but it's the Riders who prevail for the 31-27 win to the pitch of the World Cup, where three Saturday matches are in the books as Qatar and Switzerland play to a 1-1 draw in Group B play in San Francisco, while Morocco and Brazil also draw 1-1 and Scotland knocks off Haiti 1-0. On the diamond, the Blue Jays surrender a ninth inning two-run home run to Paul Goldschmidt and drop the middle game of their three-game set with the Yankees at Rogers Center by a score of 3-1. The Jays will go for the series win on Sunday. Elsewhere, the Mariners lose 8-3 to the Nationals in Washington. As for the Vancouver Canadiens, they fall 10-6 to the Everett Aqua Sox in Nat Bailey Stadium. In hoops, the New York Knicks overcome yet another double-digit deficit to knock off the San Antonio Spurs and win their first NBA championship in 53 years with a 94-90 win on the road. Knicks guard Jalen Brunson posted a game-high 45 points and wins Finals MVP in the process. In the CEBL, the Vancouver Bandits welcomed the Ottawa Blackjacks to town, 104-95 Vancouver the final. In golf, round three of the RBC Canadian Open is history from TPC Toronto at Osprey Valley. Jackson Suber leads it at 13 under par. Sudarshan Yelamaraju, the top Canadian, he's tied for seventh at 10 under. And some sad news out of the NFL on Saturday as the San Francisco 49ers have announced the passing of former left back Aldon Smith at the age of 36. Sports at 15 and 45, past every hour or any time at sportsnet.ca.
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9: 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The 2026 Hotel Price Index finds last-minute bookings can save travelers an average of 30%. 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
13: I'm not willing to wait and risk not having a place to stay or the price going up, so I'd have a backup plan. Maybe book something with free cancellation. There's a filter for that. Then set up a price alert so you can see if and when the price drops.
9: And many Canadians are choosing four-star hotels over five-star ones, saying luxury now means great food, private beaches, and stunning views. Prices remain the top factor when booking a hotel. If you're heading to Canmore, you're being warned to be bear aware. Parks out with an advisory for the Nordic Center trails due to sightings of black bears and cubs in the area. They advise you to be extra cautious in the area of Canmore Trail, Canmore Nordic Center Day Use and Lodge. Be ready for surprise encounters and carry bear spray, and of course, know how to use it. Did Kimi Antonelli grab another pole for the Barcelona Grand Prix? Our Randall Fairburn with the story.
15: Mercedes has been a dominant force in the early part of the F1 season, winning all six races to start things off. George Russell won the season opener, and then it's been the Kimi Antonelli show after that. Coming into this week's race, Antonelli has won five straight races. Qualifying for the Barcelona Grand Prix went with Antonelli looking for another pole, but it was Russell who got the better of the field, taking the top spot. Ferrari's Lewis Hamilton continues his solid performances, taking the second spot alongside Russell on the front row, the third straight race in which he's done so. In the third spot, it will be Antonelli, then it's Lando Norris in fourth, and Max Verstappen in fifth. Verstappen will look for a bounce back after his debacle in Monaco last week, where he couldn't get off the start line and forced out of the race on the first lap. Antonelli leads Hamilton by 66 points in the driver standings coming into Barcelona. The race goes tomorrow at 9 a.m. From the Sports Center,
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7: From the 1130 Rogers Xfinity Internet Traffic Center, I'm Kevin Olin. Again, there is a collision delay in the Maple Ridge Mission area. This is Lougheed Highway eastbound at Hayward Street and 287th. Emergency crews remain on scene. Avoid the area. One caller recommended you to go through the Ruskin area. That will be a good way to get around that. You can expect delays in both directions on Highway 1 from Langley to Abbotsford. As you're going eastbound from 216th to 248th, you've got a reduced speed limit, but there's work in both directions. And then Highway 1 westbound from 248th to Bradner Road is down to one lane. As we look at the weather, it will be another warm day today with a high of 24. Cloudy skies on Monday, a high of 23. We're expecting sunny skies for Tuesday, Wednesday, and Thursday. A high of 22 on Tuesday, 22 on Wednesday, 23 on Thursday.
9: You're listening to News Radio. Calgary is going through a sort of glow-up when it comes to tourism. As part of this City Connect special, our Phoenix Phillips is hearing from the workers who help make sure the hospitality machine keeps running.
20: A simple handshake, repeated thousands of times each year, marks the beginning of the Calgary experience for many visitors. It's an experience most Calgarians don't often witness firsthand, but it's happening all around us. If you look closely, you'll see the everyday efforts made to help visitors feel connected to our city. The moment that they arrive, just think about the large highway signs welcoming you to the Blue Sky City, or the familiar sight of White Hatters greeting you at the airport. And then there's the drive into downtown along the 4th Avenue flyover, where almost on cue, the Calgary Tower comes into view, standing tall and unmistakably quietly signaling that you've arrived. Helping to shape that first impression are visitor-facing ambassadors, frontline tourism workers who welcome, guide, and share their local knowledge with newcomers, adding depth and warmth to their stay. We begin with one of those ambassadors, the Fairmont Palliser's doorman of 17 years, Neil Hemraj.
21: I love what I do. I come to work every day to make a difference in whether it's an experience or creating that lasting memory for our guests.
22: Excellent. What's your step?
21: When you like something you do, it's not just a job. It's ownership. It is pride. It is enthusiasm. I wanted to make them happy. I want to make their stay special. I want to create that lasting memories. Just be yourself and smile. Be yourself and smile.
20: Judy! Judy Uwera is another visitor-facing ambassador in Calgary who also takes credit in the customer experience as CEO of Calgary Walks and Bus Tours.
23: Everyone who works for us has a passion about this city, and they really want to showcase Calgary. I really believe Calgary is different from most cities because of the Western hospitality and the Western culture that we have in this city. It's a city of entrepreneurs. It's a city of pulling together and helping each other. And many times you look at another business that a lot of people outside would look at and say, they're your competition. And we'd be like, well, not really. They're doing a business. We want to help them. They want to help us. And we really work back and forth to help promote other businesses as well. So I really think it's that culture of really pulling together and being a city that helps others that makes Calgary different.
20: Vibrant is also one way of describing the producer of street theater at Calgary's famed Heritage Park, where artistic director Trevor Matheson does whatever he can, he and his team, just to add another dimension to Calgary's appeal.
1: What I've learned most is that people want to escape. They want a sense, a strong sense of conflict, and characters that are a little over the top, which is a struggle trying to pitch that to my interpretation manager, who really wants it to be very historical and truthful. So I have to kind of walk that tightrope. I want to entertain people with spectacle, but I got to keep it historically correct. So I try to, it's a bit of a tightrope act.
4: It's all part of the visitor experience.
1: Yeah. I try my best to imagine that this is the first time we're doing this show every day, and we try to give it our best, even if it's like starting to rain, even if the weather's incredibly hot. We're still I love being outside doing theater. It's really awesome.
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27: It's an evolution as far as the size and segment and the kind of customer that we're looking at. 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It is a completely new platform with the cell-to-body technology and with the mega casting, and a really different way of building Volvos. We've taken a familiar nameplate and a familiar place where we've done very well, which is the XC60. We've evolved that to meet the new demands of the customer, but I would say the car in and of itself and the technology that it provides is much more of a revolution.
26: Affordability, driving range, and interior space were top priorities during the EX60's development.
27: So now we have an EV that's priced in on par with our PHEVs. We're able to provide a lot more range than what we've traditionally been able to provide, and we've been able to do that with some of these new technologies that we've coming in. So really what we're hitting is kind of that sweet spot of where the customer right now is the size of vehicle that they're looking for, the drivability of the vehicle that they're looking for, with the range and then the pricing.
26: Jim Nichols is with Volvo, and with your weekend business report, I'm Tim Demopoulos.
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5: Fans wearing all colors celebrate Vancouver as the city and BC place host its first ever men's FIFA World Cup match.
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7: From the 1130 Rogers Xfinity Internet Traffic Center, I'm Kevin Olenek, and we will start in Vancouver. You know the closures for the World Cup around Granville from Davie to Georgia, as well as Pacific from Cambie to Carroll. But don't forget the work around Broadway for the Broadway Subway Project. Broadway from Quebec to Maine still have closures, and then you got the work going on at West Broadway as well, Granville and West Broadway at Oak. And there's also work going on Granville from 57th to 60th. You can expect detours in both directions. As we look at the weather, we are looking at a sunny day for today, a high 24. Clouds, but still warm on Monday, a high 23. Sunshine does return on Tuesday. We'll have a high of 22, and it does stick around for Wednesday and Thursday. High 22 on Wednesday, 23 on Thursday. Sunrise, 5:07. Sunset, 9:19.
4: Let's start off in BC, where Granville Street painted yellow and green, Australians celebrating after winning the first FIFA World Cup match in Vancouver.
5: The atmosphere was electric at BC Place, with chants, horns, and colored smoke bombs being set off by both sets of supporters ahead of the match between Turkey and Australia. Even though the Socceroos won the match, fans of all nations told 1130 News Radio Vancouver excelled as a host city. A pair of supporters from Brisbane, Australia, say they attended the World Cup hosted by Italy in 1990, and this experience brought everything that one did.
8: This is a lot more structured, a lot more ordered and organized. Still the same passion and a lot of excitement, and you get the fan experience is just brilliant.
5: There are six more games scheduled at BC Place, with the next one being Canada's second group match against Qatar on Thursday afternoon. I'm Kyle Benning.
4: A beloved set of bronze statues in Vancouver's West End drawing the eye of tourists and of thieves. They're called the Amazing Laughter Statues, featuring a number of shirtless men with big grins who've been adorned with jerseys and FIFA paraphernalia. Well, they were, up until they got the shirts taken off their backs.
9: The West End BIA commissioned the art, and its director, Terry Smith, describes the timeline of the thefts as
10: almost immediate.
9: But they weren't unexpected. Similar scenarios played out when the sculptures got wrapped up in the Canucks' 2024 playoff run and the Taylor Swift Stadium Series, so they had some backup supplies prepared ahead of time. Smith says it's all part of making the neighborhood a World Cup destination.
10: We are a little outside of that stadium zone, so we definitely need to give people reasons to make their way down here.
9: With the world descending on Vancouver, those behind the installation are hoping that, from now on, the only thing fans take home is a great photo. Jack Rabb, City News, Vancouver.
4: Traffic returning to normal in Abbotsford after a serious accident involving an SUV and motorcycle on Saturday afternoon. It happened just after 2 in the afternoon at the intersection of South Parallel Road and Watcombe Road. Those inside the SUV weren't hurt. The intersection was closed for several hours as investigators were on scene. Police are asking anyone who witnessed the crash or has dash cam footage to come forward. Four longtime Alberta New Democrats, including a former Calgary City Councillor, are not seeking re-election come 2027. Three of those, Joe Sessi, Marlon Schmidt, and Lori Sigurdsson were first elected in 2015 when the NDP won majority support to form government. Dr. Luann Metz, the NDP chair of the Future of Health, was elected in 2023. The four are expected to stay until the end of their term, and 21 candidates have already been nominated for the next provincial election. Calgary Buffalo MLA CC was the member of finance under former Premier Rachel Notley and was on Calgary City Council for 15 years as the Ward 9 representative. In the past several months, numerous MLAs have opted not to run for re-election, both in the UCP and NDP. UCP government members Nate Horner and Matt Jones both say they're not planning to run for re-election, which came amid talks of a separation referendum being announced in the province. Internationally, Pakistan says an agreement to end the war in Iran could be finalized within days, though Iran says work remains to be done. U.S. President Donald Trump says a deal could be signed soon, with Iranian officials expressing cautious optimism.
11: Pakistan has been a mediator in the negotiations. Prime Minister Shahbaz Sharif took to X ahead of Trump's messaging to also say a deal would be finalized within 24 hours. Sharif adding, "We would like to thank the United States of America and Islamic Republic of Iran for their ongoing commitment during the negotiations, and we extend our sincere appreciation to our brothers in the region for their support." But questions remain over the Strait of Hormuz, Tehran's nuclear program, and frozen Iranian funds, with differing terms from the Iranians. Although a signed memorandum of understanding would trigger 60 more days of technical negotiations, according to officials.
12: So if an agreement with Iran is signed on Sunday, Pakistan has said it would happen electronically. But whether or not both sides will make that agreement, only time will tell. Alessandra Carnero, City News.
4: Back in Canada, Vancouver Coastal Health has issued a not suitable for swimming advisory for Sunset Beach, effective immediately. Recent water sampling indicates E. coli levels are above the safe guidelines. Swimming, wading, and diving is restricted until follow-up testing confirms the water is safe. Additionally, elevated bacterial counts have been detected.

0: Stampede's most popular new events got going this weekend. Our Joel Mendelson was at the rodeo and relay, which saw packed stands.
1: This is the Calgary Stampede's inaugural First Nations rodeo and relay, with thousands of Calgarians in attendance to support the historic event. And if that's not enough, five teams from the relay have now qualified to compete at the Calgary Stampede.
2: It means a lot. My family would be so proud of me right now because I come from, you know, I come from a rough background, and I'm just doing my best out here to just strive and prosper, you know, to just set a better path for my kids and for my younger siblings, you know.
3: Jackson is the rider for the Chief Enoch Lap Attack team and says all of the hard work his squad put in is now worth it. The relay was the final event of the night. Before that came bareback riding, steer wrestling, saddle bronc, and many more, with a lineup of all Indigenous competitors. One fan says it was awesome to see the culture on display.
4: Well, I'm a First Nations, we see it all the time, but the good thing about it is to see all these other people that are out there and filling this crowd that are not First Nation, and they're seeing it for the first time. That's what makes it exciting for us.
3: Joel Mendelson, City News, Calgary.
0: Buzzing bloodsuckers might already be in your neighborhood. Reporting for City News, we're joined by CNN's Mandy Gaither.
5: They're more than just a nuisance. Mosquitoes kill more people than any other creature in the world, spreading diseases like dengue, West Nile, Zika, chikungunya, and malaria. This time of year, they're out for blood.
6: First, they smell you. Then they see you, and then they sense the warmth from your skin and eventually land on you.
5: Connor McMenamin with Johns Hopkins Bloomberg School of Public Health says mosquitoes love to breed during the summer months, especially when there's a lot of rainfall and puddles in which they lay their eggs. The CDC says more than 200 types of mosquitoes live in the continental U.S. and U.S. territories, and about a dozen of those spread germs that can cause illnesses. But you can't tell if a mosquito is making you sick when it bites.
6: It's important to protect ourselves against mosquitoes and enjoy a bite-free summer.
5: To do that, McMenamin says to keep mosquitoes away from your home by removing standing pools of water that could be in potted plant bases or drainage areas, and use window screens. When mosquitoes are most active, cover up by wearing long sleeves and pants. Finally, he says to avoid natural or homemade insect repellents and go with one that's EPA registered instead.
6: Because they've been tested for safety and also efficacy against mosquitoes found in the United States.
5: For Health Minute, I'm Mandy Gaither.
0: As part of an effort to make Calgary more vibrant and green, the city's branching out program invited residents to pick up some trees for free this weekend. RMR Shaw is talking to some who have come back for seconds.
7: We just bought a house and we're looking to put some nice greenery in our backyard. Our fence is going up this summer. And so this was just a great opportunity to come out and get some really lovely trees.
8: These sisters took advantage of the city's program last year and they're back for more.
9: My tree from last year, it made me so happy. I sent pictures to my family saying, check out these blossoms on my crab apple. I got a crab apple last year, so yeah. And so I came this year going like, I want more trees in my backyard, yeah.
8: Out of the 10,000 trees, 6,000 were made available for the eastern quadrants, because the city says the northeast and southeast include areas with some of Calgary's lowest tree canopy coverage. The program wraps for the year next weekend. Amir Shaw, City News, Calgary.
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0: From the 1130 Rogers Xfinity Internet Traffic Center, I'm Kevin Olenek, and there is a collision delay in the Maple Ridge Mission area. This is Loheed Highway eastbound at Hayward Street and 287th. Emergency crews remain on scene. Avoid the area. One caller recommended you to go through the Ruskin area. That will be a good way to get around that. You can expect delays in both directions on Highway 1 from Langley to Abbotsford. As you're going eastbound from 216th to 248th, you've got a reduced speed limit, but there's work in both directions. And then Highway 1 westbound from 248th to Bradner Road is down to one lane. As we look at the weather, it will be another warm day today with a high of 24. Cloudy skies on Monday, a high of 23. We're expecting sunny skies for Tuesday, Wednesday, and Thursday. A high of 22 on Tuesday, 22 on Wednesday, 23 on Thursday.
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3: Good morning. I'm Ridley Wilson. Here's what's making news right now. BC Place, the place to be on Saturday night. The match between Turkey and Australia, regardless of outcome, leaving fans pretty happy. A recap coming up for you in just a few moments. A Calgary MP, a former finance minister alongside two Edmonton MPs, seemingly exiting politics as they say they're not running for re-election. Would you wait until last minute to reserve your hotel room if it meant it was 30% cheaper? We're hearing stats after sports. The recap of that FIFA game from Saturday night. Here is our Kyle Benning.
8: A massive upset in Group D. Turkey, thought to be the favorite to beat Australia and win the entire group, has lost 2-0 in the FIFA World Cup's first match in Vancouver. The Socceroos took the lead after 27 minutes in a counterattack slotted away by Nestori Irinkunda. Turkey struck the woodwork 5 minutes later, but it's as close as they came. The team in yellow and green doubled their lead on 75 minutes after a long-range strike by Connor Metcalf found the bottom corner. The Crescent Stars had several chances, but 22-year-old Patrick Beach, only making his third appearance for the senior squad, kept a clean sheet after making a number of big saves. Australia and the U.S. now sit atop the group, with both teams winning their first games. I'm Kyle Benning.
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9: Nathan Rourke and the BC Lions ran with the Rough Riders at Mosaic Stadium in Saskatchewan on Saturday in the season opener for both teams. Rourke went 24 for 37 through the air for 330 yards, but couldn't connect in the end zone as the Riders win at 31-27 to the World Cup, where three Saturday matches have all gone final as Qatar scores late to draw 1-1 with Switzerland in Group B play. Morocco draws 1-1 with Brazil, and Scotland takes care of Haiti 1-0. On the diamond, the Blue Jays got a stellar pitching performance from Kevin Gausman, but the Bats could only provide him with one run of support, and they drop Game 2 of 3 against the New York Yankees 3-1 at Rogers Center. They'll go for the series win on Sunday. As for the Mariners, they dropped the middle game of their three-game set with the Nationals in Washington 8-3. Elsewhere on the diamond, the Vancouver Canadiens lose their second straight to the Everett Aqua Sox 10-6, the final in Vancouver. On the hardwood, the New York Knicks once again overcome a double-digit deficit to win Game 5 and claim their first NBA title in 53 years as they knock off the Spurs in San Antonio 94-90 to become NBA champions. Jalen Brunson wins finals MVP. In CEBL action, the Vancouver Bandits played host host to the Ottawa Blackjacks. Vancouver wins it 104-95. On the links of the RBC Canadian Open, day three in the books from TPC Toronto at Osprey Valley. Jackson Suber sits atop the leaderboard at 13 under par. Sudarshan Yelamaraju, the top Canadian, he's three shots back and in a tie for seventh at 10 under. And some sad news in the NFL as former San Francisco 49ers left back Alden Smith has died at the age of 36. Sports at 15 and 45, past every hour or any time at sportsnet.ca.
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3: 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Canadians looking to stretch their travel dollars this summer may not have to give up luxury. 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The report also finds Sunday is the cheapest night to check in, while Friday and Saturday remain the most expensive. 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
3: Price remains the biggest factor when booking accommodations, with many travelers also hunting for discounts, flexible cancellation policies, and loyalty rewards. The party's on in New York as the New York Knicks are NBA champions for the first time in over 50 years. Our Luke Shields has a recap of the game for us.
9: It felt like all four Knicks wins in the NBA Finals featured a fierce comeback, and Saturday's series clincher over the Spurs was no different. San Antonio opened up a 16-point lead in Game 5, but once again the Knicks refused to back down, and their superstar point guard willed them to the win. Jalen Brunson picked a good time to have his best game of the postseason as he dropped a game-high 45 points on 14 of 27 shooting, including going 4 for 7 from deep. Brunson's scoring output was good for nearly half of his team's points in the Knicks' 94-90 win, marking New York's first NBA championship since 1973, and he claims finals MVP for his efforts. Knicks forward and former Raptor OG Anunoby wins his second title after winning it all with the Raps back in 2019. For the first time in 53 years, the New York Knicks are world champions. I'm Luke Shields.
3: 60 seconds for traffic and weather.
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0: From the 1130 Rogers Xfinity Internet Traffic Center, I'm Kevin Olenek, and we will start in Vancouver. You know the closures for the World Cup around Granville from Davie to Georgia, as well as Pacific from Canby to Carroll. But don't forget the work around Broadway for the Broadway Subway Project. Broadway from Quebec to Maine still have closures, and then you got the work going on at West Broadway as well, Granville and West Broadway at Oak. And there's also work going on Granville from 57th to 60th. 64th, you can expect detours in both directions. As we look at the weather, we are looking at a sunny day for today, a high 24. Clouds, but still warm on Monday, a high 23. Sunshine does return on Tuesday. We'll have a high of 22, and it does stick around for Wednesday and Thursday. High 22 on Wednesday, 23 on Thursday. Sunrise, 5:07. Sunset, 9:19.
3: 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People, places, and popularity. Calgary is slowly becoming a hotspot for tourists. As part of the City Connect special, our Phoenix Phillips is trying to figure out why.
17: Calgary, along with Alberta, continues to surpass national visitor spend expectations, thanks in part to buy-ins from key government agencies, including Travel Alberta and the Alberta Minister of Tourism and Sport, Andrew Bochenko, who spoke in April at an event at the Calgary Zoo, saying the government's goal is to reach visitor spending from its current number of $15 billion in Alberta to $25 billion in less than 10 years.
18: Tourism would not be possible with the visitors, small businesses owners, hospitality workers, volunteers, and community partners who bring our destinations to life. Across our province, tourism creates jobs and opportunities and brings dollars into local communities and local economies.
17: Spearheading the charge to grow tourism throughout our province is the president and CEO of Travel Alberta.
19: We consider ourselves the espresso, if you will, the demand driver for international travel to Alberta.
17: David Goldstein says our province continues to see record revenues of $15 billion across Alberta, exceeding national averages the past 2 years.
19: This is our sales season internationally. This is when the big tourism agencies and groups around the world are starting to form their decisions for how they're going to be advising their clients on a go-forward basis. So we've just been with our Team Alberta colleagues on sales missions in Japan and Paris and the UK. We are working with entrepreneurs and organizations across the province to create new experiences. New reasons to travel to our province and to travel within the province.
17: In our earlier conversation with the CEO and president of Tourism Calgary, Alicia Reynolds, we put her on the spot, what she sees as the way to guaranteeing tourism success in our city.
20: Is there one magic bullet that Calgary needs to address for us to maintain the kind of numbers we saw last year?
21: There are a few magic bullets, of course, in business. There's not usually one thing that you can do. But if I had a magic wand, and it's more than that, execution of our strategy, I would say 5 years from now, we need the hotels that have been committed to be built. We've had five hotel announcements in the last year in Calgary, which is incredible. Again, we're outpacing other major markets in those sorts of announcements. 5 years from now, I need to be able to open the doors and walk into those rooms and to see our city welcoming those guests. So I want to see execution of the commitments that are being made, and we have every confidence that our partners are going to do a beautiful job building those buildings and welcoming visitors with the high level of hospitality that we offer only in Calgary. So 5 years from now, I want to see those built. Of course, the Workland Center will be complete within that time. Scotia Place will be open and booming. Maybe we'll have a Taylor Swift concert, maybe Adele, maybe Celine Dion, taking requests with our partners from CSEC around what the activation of that space is going to look like. And so I would say my wish and my magic wand would be that our facilities are operating as they were designed to operate, that their doors are open, that they're delivering on that high level of hospitality, and that Calgary not only shows the hardware, which is the buildings, but the software, which is the people skills. And that's where Tourism Calgary comes in. Our job is to work with our partners collaboratively to program these spaces, to create jobs, to create draw, so that the investments our city is making, our province are making, and that our country is making into our city right now show a return on investment so that we could keep it going and do more.
17: Implementing a diverse strategy to attract visitors continues to guide groups like Tourism Calgary, focused on drawing in local, national, and international travelers week to week, appealing to more than a one-size-fits-all approach, an approach that is proving successful in the past, in the present, and optimistically continues beyond 2026.
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3: The artificial intelligence race heads to Wall Street. OpenAI has filed to become a public company, and its listing could come as soon as this fall. The maker of ChatGPT is looking to fund its ambitious growth plans. OpenAI kicked off the AI boom with the release of ChatGPT in 2022. Though ChatGPT is synonymous with AI for many people, OpenAI faces a number of challenges, including rising competition from Anthropic and Google. Apple unveiled its new Apple Intelligence AI platform and overhauled Siri Digital Assistant at its Worldwide Developers Conference. The software is designed to be smarter, more reliable, and capable of understanding context, all while being able to precisely control a variety of apps. Economic uncertainty due to the Iran war continues to hang over America's small businesses. Owners are feeling less optimistic about the future. An index from the National Federation of Independent Business that tracks how small businesses feel has dropped to the lowest level in 2 years. Many businesses are struggling with soaring gas prices, which are more challenging for these owners to pass on to their customers compared with larger companies. And Buffalo Wild Wings franchisees want the company to cut back on deals and increase marketing aimed at boosting in-house dining. Sources tell us the discounts are squeezing their profits and causing customers to trade down to cheaper items. The push coincides with preparations by parent company Inspire Brands to go public. Inspire owns a number of restaurant brands from Dunkin' to Arby's. Courtney Donahoe, Bloomberg Radio.
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25: Hello there and good morning. It's Sunday, June 14th, and I'm David Natalini. Taking a look at the weather forecast out there in Vancouver, it's mainly clear at the moment. We're sitting at 13 degrees, and here's what's making news right now.
8: While Australian fans are cheering the loudest, supporters of all nations are giving a round of applause to Vancouver for how it has hosted fans for its first match at the FIFA World Cup.
5: FIFA is here.
6: Nobody then, I think, would have imagined one day that we'd have a World Cup in our backyard.
5: Canada's bumpy road to the tournament is laid out in the new book, Winning Pitch.
25: A serious crash near Salmon Arm has sent a group of people to the hospital in critical condition. And a Burnaby teacher will have to complete a course after commenting on a student's weight on multiple occasions.
7: The Lions open with a loss. The Jays fall to the Yankees late, a World Cup catch-up. The Knicks NBA title drought is over, plus the Canes and Golden Knights duke it out in Sin City for Game 6. Sports at 15.
25: But first, it's 6:01. And now over to the Rogers Xfinity Internet Traffic Center. Here's Sydney Parker.
10: Thank you, David. If you are driving around town, do keep in mind that it's going to be busy in a few spots because of some ongoing road work. So first of all, if you're traveling across the Queensboro Bridge, definitely just a heads up on that. There are still those lane closures overnight in effect. And then when they do reopen the lanes, you still have that bump at the south end holding up traffic. And then it sounds like for today, they're going to be out working again starting at 7 o'clock on Highway 1 eastbound in between Lonsdale and Lynn Valley. So just a heads up, yesterday it didn't really cause any delays. It didn't really seem to affect traffic too much, but it's more just something to keep in mind. Especially on Sunday, you do tend to see more delays off the North Shore as people return home from various out-of-town activities. Aside from that, though, you're looking really good throughout the Lower Mainland in terms of volume. There today is also Italian Day, so Commercial Drive is going to be closed in the regular spot between about Broadway all the way up to around Venables, usually is where it ends. Yeah, Venables to Grandview Highway. So definitely just a heads up on that, as that closure will be in effect all day, and definitely enjoy Italian Day. Otherwise, yeah, the roads are looking pretty good. Not really seeing much else worth talking about. Now let's head over to the weather. It looks like for today, you're just going to see some beautiful sunny conditions. A high 24, low down to 15. For tomorrow, mainly cloudy, but still warm. A high 23, low 15. And then on Tuesday, it's going to be nice and sunny with a high 22, a low down to 14. Right now in Vancouver, it is mainly sunny and already 15 degrees.
25: Thank you very much. 11:30 news time is 6:02. And now on to your top stories. While Vancouver's first FIFA World Cup match appeared to go off without a hitch at BC Place last night, our Kyle Benning caught up with fans after the game to hear how they enjoyed the West Coast experience.
8: An Aussie-sized celebration in Vancouver as the Socceroos celebrated their World Cup victory over Turkey. And despite some concerns about how the city would fare when it came to hosting matches in the world's most watched sporting tournament, visitors seemed impressed. This one fan from Melbourne, Australia, feels he could have enjoyed a seat from anywhere inside of BC Place.
11: I really like the fact that the screens are up high. I think it actually meant that I spent more time watching the game and picked up things and got into the game there. But if you were higher up, having access to viewpoints, I was saying it would actually be phenomenal.
8: If all seven matches sell out, roughly 350,000 fans will have watched a World Cup match in Vancouver. I'm Kyle Benning.
25: This is the biggest sporting event on the planet, maybe even the biggest sporting event in history, the 2026 FIFA World Cup. And it's right here in our own backyard. This week on the News Radio Bookshelf, our John Ackerman has more on a new book about Canadian men's soccer that is part chronicle, part call to action.
24: Murray Mollard is the author of Winning Pitch. He is a former player, coach, governor, supporter, and observer who still remembers watching his first World Cup. Argentina 78.
6: And I lived in Calgary at the time, and I had to go to the Max Bell Arena to watch games on closed circuit TV. Nobody then, I think, would have imagined one day that we'd have a World Cup in our backyard. So this is extraordinarily exciting.
24: He says hosting the World Cup is a chance to grow the beautiful game in Canada for years to come.
6: Looking at how we do things, emulating where other football nations do things better. We know small nations like Croatia or Uruguay, Portugal, they produce incredible players year after year after year. And so I think we need to take some of the lessons from other nations, but also adapt it to Canada.
24: Winning Pitch, the Canadian men's soccer team at the World Cup and beyond, is available from Harper Publishing. With the News Radio Bookshelf, I'm John Ackerman.
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25: Italian culture and community are being celebrated in Vancouver today. Italian Day on the Drive has returned, despite the society that runs it sharing financial concerns during the FIFA World Cup. Last month, Vancouver City Council approved a one-time $60,000 grant to ensure the festival could run smoothly. Organizers say the World Cup took up vital advertising space along Commercial Drive, which limited their sponsorship revenue. The festival features a number of live performers, a marketplace, and food vendors selling pizza, cannolis, and more. It's happening along Commercial Drive between Venables and Grandview Highway today from noon until 8 p.m.
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25: A motorcyclist is seriously hurt after a crash in Abbotsford involving an SUV yesterday. It happened at the intersection of Whatcom Road and South Parallel Road around 2 p.m. The motorcyclist sustained serious injuries and was airlifted to a hospital. The occupants of the SUV were shaken but were not hurt. Four people were rushed to the hospital after a head-on crash near Salmon Arm yesterday. Mounties say just after 7 a.m., they were called to a crash between a semi and a sedan on Highway 1 east of Kangaroo Road. Three people were trapped inside their Toyota Corolla after the crash, forcing crews to use the jaws of life to get them out. Police say the group are believed to be in stable but critical condition. Investigators say the Corolla is suspected to have crossed the center line while trying to pass another vehicle before colliding with a semi. The semi driver was not hurt.
2: 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Wildfire update.
25: And the BC Wildfire Service is warning of increasing fire danger thanks to this stretch of warm and dry weather. They say while the wildfire risk has dropped in some areas, it quickly rises alongside the temperature. If you're camping in the backcountry, the service recommends you check the conditions and keep campfires small. There are less than a dozen active wildfires in the province, with none listed as out of control. One of the largest, the Sweet Creek Wildfire, is burning at over 1,800 hectares in size, northwest of Quesnel. With tourists wandering Vancouver between FIFA matches, one particular art piece is drawing some eyes.
9: The latest viral World Cup pop-up is drawing crowds away from BC Place Vancouver. The amazing laughter sculpture, an icon of the West End, is now adorned with the jerseys of all the nations playing games here in Vancouver, from Australia to Belgium, Switzerland, New Zealand, Egypt, Qatar, and of course, Canada, all represented.
12: It's actually been kind of difficult to do the install because everyone wants to take photos at the same time, so yeah.
9: The installation has been an instant hit, so much so that some of it walked away within a day of going up. A Swiss scarf, some soccer balls, and the Canadian jersey all now replaced after being stolen.
12: Unfortunately, I wasn't that surprised. I just made another one. So, yeah, hopefully the next one. I think everyone's looking out for it a bit now, so hopefully the next one sticks around a bit longer.
9: With the world descending on Vancouver, those behind the installation are hoping that, from now on, the only thing fans take home is a great photo. Jack Rabb, City News, Vancouver.
25: And a Burnaby teacher is being reprimanded for trying to motivate students by shaming them. That's according to the BC Commissioner for Teacher Regulation. They say during a grade 6 and 7 PE class, Gary Jenkins told a student moving slowly to, quote, "Come on, fat kid, keep running." Another student was told by Jenkins that the chips they were eating caused people to get fat. Aside from the weight comments, Jenkins had also touched a student's butt as they were leaving gym. Jenkins will now have to take a course on creating a positive learning environment. In 30 seconds, your 1130 News Radio Ferry Report, it's 6:09.
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10: Thank you, David. If you are heading out to the island from Tawasin to Swartz Bay, your next up is the 7 o'clock, and this one is sitting at 80%. And then if you're going from Tawasin to Duke Point, the 745 is at about half. And then Horseshoe Bay to Langdale, it looks like the 730 next is right at half sold. You can find the latest ferry updates anytime at vancouver.citynews.ca/traffic.
25: Thank you very much. She'll be back in 60 seconds for your traffic and weather. It's now 6:10.
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25: 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And now back over to the traffic center. Here's Sydney Parker.
10: You, David, if you are driving through Vancouver today, keep in mind that it is Italian Day, so Commercial Drive is closed in between Grandview Highway and Venables. Definitely enjoy the event, but do expect delays in the area. It'll be really busy getting to and from. I definitely recommend you take transit if you're trying to attend. And then it sounds like there is another special event happening in the UBC area, Northwest Marine Drive at Spanish Bank's West parking lot. So just expect that to be busy as well and on the road. And then there also is an event today over on the 99 between Denman and the Lionsgate Bridge. There's a rotary ride for hearing. So you're going to see them probably going across the Lionsgate Bridge, and it'll probably just cause extra delays. It probably won't be a full closure or anything like that. More just something to keep in mind and drive safely while you're out there. Other than that, though, there are lane closures on the Queensboro Bridge, or at least there should be. It looks pretty good right now. Maybe they've taken a break for this weekend. And there's a traffic pattern change on Highway 1 through Abbotsford and ongoing work on Highway 1 at 232. And also, now that match day is open, most of the closures that were downtown Vancouver have opened. However, Pacific Boulevard, it remains closed from Cambie to Quebec as that goes for the duration of the event. And then today in North Vancouver, starting up in just under an hour, they're going to be working on Highway 1 eastbound between Lonsdale and Lynn Valley up in North Van. And then they're working along Granville between 16th and Broadway North and South. So just a heads up on that as well. 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And out of the weather for today, it is nice and sunny, high 24, low down to 15. For tomorrow, it'll be mainly cloudy, high 23, low 15. And on Tuesday, it'll be sunny with a high of 22, a low of 14. Right now in Vancouver, it's mainly sunny and 15 degrees.
25: Thank you very much. Well, U.S. President Donald Trump is set to host a mixed martial arts fight on the White House lawn. There are concerns about the costs and the president's connections to the company hosting today's event. Here's ABC's Selena Wang.
16: Trump has a long friendship with UFC chief Dana White and owns stock in UFC's parent company. And taxpayer dollars are being spent on Super Bowl-level security run by the Secret Service. A new threat assessment reviewed by ABC News warns this fight and a series of America 250 events this summer represent attractive symbolic targets for violent extremist actors. But they acknowledge there are currently no credible threats.
25: Today also happens to be the president's birthday. He's turning 80 years old. Coming up next, we're going to be taking a look at your top stories and having a check of sports.
18: SBC license, LGA 000-5313.
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25: Hello there, my name is David Natalini, and here's what's making news right now. Australia took home the win in the first FIFA World Cup match at BC Place last night. Fans say they enjoyed the venue. Italian Day on the Drive has returned to commercial, but not without financial struggles from the FIFA World Cup. And coming up after sports, a swimmer is in the hospital after yet another shark attack in Australia. But first, from Sportsnet Radio, here's Brandon DuPont.
3: Yesterday saw the Lions open up their new CFL campaign in Regina against its defending Grey Cup champs, the Rough Riders, but alas, it was not to be as the Lions blow a late fourth quarter lead and lose 31-27. Up next Friday, they're in Hamilton against the Tiger Cats. The Blue Jays played the second of a three-game set Saturday against the rival Yankees. Seven strikeouts for Jays ace Kevin Gausman, who allows only one earned on a single hit through seven innings. However, he'd be unable to get run support as a late Paul Goldschmidt two-run blast in the ninth hands the Jays a frustrating 3-1 loss. Jays and Yanks back at it today at 10:37 this morning on Sportsnet. At the FIFA World Cup, Canada's group mates did battle as Qatar get a stunning late goal to escape with a point as they play to a 1-1 draw against Switzerland. In Group C, Morocco also surprised many as they manage a 1-1 draw against Brazil, but it's Scotland who are alone at the top of Group C as they beat Haiti 1-0. And lastly, a BC place here in Vancouver, Turquía given a sucker punch as they lose to Australia 2-0. So right now in Group D, it's USA first, followed by Australia with each with 3 points, then Turquía third and Paraguay fourth with no points. For more games on Sked today, check out sportsnet.ca. Now to the NBA Finals as the Knicks beat the Spurs on the road in Game 5, 94-90 and win the series 4-1. New York's Jalen Brunson named Finals MVP. And the Golden Knights are trying to prevent their season from coming to an end as they take on the Hurricanes in Game 6 of the Stanley Cup Finals. Carolina leads the series 3-2. 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
4: 1 minute away from the Stanley Cup, Brandon Bussy and the Carolina Hurricanes take Game 5.
5: Carolina's goalie is the first rookie to win two playoff starts in the Stanley Cup Final. Now, the history-making Hurricanes are 1 win away from their second title in 20 years. Can Mitch Marner step up in Vegas and force a Game 7? You just have to watch the Stanley Cup Final. 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
25: You're listening to 1130 News Radio. I'm David Natalini. A pilot immigration program to help rural areas find skilled workers is seeing hundreds of applications. But according to reporter Jason White, there's a limited number of available spaces.
22: More than 850 people have received permanent residency through the Rural Community Immigration Pilot as of the end of February. The program launched last year. It helps 14 participating communities find immigrants to fill in-demand jobs, like in healthcare, manufacturing, and the trades. Some communities report program demand is outpacing the number of spaces available. Part of that is because of broader immigration cuts, pushing many people who want permanent residency to apply under the rural program. Jason White, The Canadian Press.
25: And World Cup celebrations forced a Toronto powwow to change location and time this year. It's all in the lead-up to National Indigenous Peoples Day, which takes place on June 21st. Our David Zura is speaking with Steve Teakins with Name Res, who says his goal is to give people a reason to come together.
23: Adding as a well-known cultural event, he also hopes to raise awareness for the work of Name Res, a nonprofit that does work in the city.
28: Name Res, you know, not only do we host powwows, we do a lot of work with individuals experiencing homelessness. We operate two shelters. We operate affordable housing. So, you know, homelessness is a huge problem that is something that happens in a lot of communities all over Canada.
23: Meanwhile, Taylor Novetsky says she comes to connect with her heritage. She's a jingle dress dancer and is now teaching her daughter, Barry.
29: To me, it means to be with my ancestors, be with my people who have passed. We really wanted to get out and on the land and do this dance today because it really is healing to get on the land.
23: Your daughter, Barry, is she getting into it? Does she enjoy it?
29: She likes to move around and bounce around.
23: According to organizers, this year's powwow featured nearly a dozen food vendors, 60 craft vendors, 10 drum groups, and over 100 different dancers. Attendance from last year's event was roughly 17,000. City News, David Zura, Toronto.
25: Coming up next, we're going to be taking a look at your traffic and weather forecast. 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
10: Rogers Xfinity Internet Traffic Center. My name is Sydney Parker. Starting in Vancouver, today is Italian Day, so Commercial Drive closed between Grandview Highway and Venables. Definitely just a heads up on that. There's another event taking place on Northwest Marine Drive at the Spanish Banks West parking lot. So just a heads up, that'll go until about 9 o'clock this morning. And then over in Vancouver, through the Stanley Park Causeway, there's a rotary ride for hearing. So that is going to be between Denman and the Lionsgate Bridge. I don't think they have any closures planned for this one, but more just a heads up and be safe as you cross the bridge. Or take the ironworkers in the meantime. And then they're doing roadwork in Vancouver on Granville between 16th and Broadway. There's also still a closure in effect, so even though match day is over and most of the downtown closures have lifted, there's still a closure Pacific in between Cambie and Quebec, and that'll last for the duration of the tournament. And then there also is roadwork starting up later this morning on Highway 1 eastbound in North Vancouver between Lonsdale and Lynn Valley. That's going to start up at about 7 o'clock. Aside from that, though, there's ongoing work Highway 1 at 232 and a traffic pattern change on Highway 1 through Abbotsford. But other than that, the routes are very wide open right now. You're looking good everywhere. Traffic is for Richmond Night Market. There's a little Wonder World at Richmond Night Market. 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And now to the weather for today. Nice and sunny, high 24, low 15. Tomorrow, mainly cloudy, high 23, low of 15. And on Tuesday, it's going to be sunny, high of 22, low 14. More sunshine on Wednesday, a high of 22, a low 12. And on Thursday, again, sunny, high 23, low down to 12. Right now in Vancouver, it's mainly sunny and 15 degrees.
25: Welcome back. I'm David Natalini. A Ukrainian drone strike killed one person and wounded nine others in Russia overnight, according to local officials. A separate drone attack hit fuel storage facilities roughly 440 miles from the border, sparking some fires. President Vladimir Zelensky said the strike targeted an oil facility imported to Russia's reserves. Separately, British forces boarded and detained a tanker in the English Channel, suspected of belonging to Russia's sanctions-evading Shadow Fleet. It was the first operation of its kind for the UK. Another shark attack in the waters off Australia, the fourth in a matter of weeks. It happened at Coogee Beach in Sydney.
9: The shark siren sounded Saturday, but beachgoer Nicola Logan at first thought it was a false alarm.
11: We saw just a massive pool of blood.
9: The swimmer, said to be in her 30s, pulled from the water. New South Wales ambulance inspector Mike Corliss.
12: She has quite massive wounds to her left lower leg and her arm.
9: Transported to a local hospital in critical condition, this is the fourth shark attack since May 16th in Australia. Dave Packer, ABC News.
25: Back in Canada, if you want to get your hands on top-of-the-line hockey gear without breaking the bank, the Calgary Flames are selling some stuff as part of their end-of-the-season sale. Our Joel Mendelson was perusing the wares this weekend.
13: Another yearly attendee speculates about just how good the prices really are.
14: This seems to be like a third or a quarter of the price, and these are top-of-the-line gear, so fortunate.
13: For some Flames fans, the combination of the low prices and being able to represent the team on the ice is a big draw. They also say this gear lasts longer.
24: More durable too. All the pro stock gear is mainly more durable, so it's kind of two for one, right?
13: Like, you notice it lasts longer.
24: Oh yeah, for sure.
13: Some are even using this as an opportunity to get their kids involved in the game.
30: He's a big Flames fan. He started playing hockey about a year ago. He's 15. He's late to the game, and he just loves it. So he saved some money, and his parents are going to help, and he'll be so thrilled when I get home.
31: The deals were so good that I actually ended up buying a pair of Zach Whitecloud skates to be used next season in Beer League. Joel Mendelson, City News, Calgary.
25: And nowadays, for Canadian retailers, thinking big increasingly means going small. No Frills, Best Buy, and Sephora have all opened petite stores in recent years. Alicia Ballantyne is a retail consultant who helped Target open smaller stores. And she says the slimmed-down locations help brands expand their reach.
2: You're not testing if your brand has relevance, but you're looking at where else could I go with the brand that I haven't been able to go because of the space constraint.
25: Ballantyne says most smaller stores are in urban centers so that they can cater to workers on lunch breaks, local students, and condo dwellers who don't have cars and often won't trek to suburbia for bigger stores. Coming up next, we're going to be taking a look at your business report. 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
17: The artificial intelligence race heads to Wall Street. OpenAI has filed to become a public company, and its listing could come as soon as this fall. The maker of ChatGPT is looking to fund its ambitious growth plans. OpenAI kicked off the AI boom with the release of ChatGPT in 2022. Though ChatGPT is synonymous with AI for many people, OpenAI faces a number of challenges, including rising competition from Anthropic and Google. Apple unveiled its new Apple Intelligence AI platform and overhauled Siri Digital Assistant at its Worldwide Developers Conference. The software is designed to be smarter, more reliable, and capable of understanding context, all while being able to precisely control a variety of apps. Economic uncertainty due to the Iran war continues to hang over America's small businesses. Owners are feeling less optimistic about the future. An index from the National Federation of Independent Business that tracks how small businesses feel has dropped to the lowest level in 2 years. Many businesses are struggling with soaring gas prices, which are more challenging for these owners to pass on to their customers compared with larger companies. And Buffalo Wild Wings franchisees want the company to cut back on deals and increase marketing aimed at boosting in-house dining. Sources tell us the discounts are squeezing their profits and causing customers to trade down to cheaper items. The push coincides with preparations by parent company Inspire Brands to go public. Inspire owns a number of restaurant brands from Dunkin' to Arby's. Courtney Donahoe, Bloomberg Radio.
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26: Good morning. It's Sunday, June 14th. I'm Jim Benny. It's sunny and 14 degrees in downtown Vancouver. Here's what's happening right now.
1: International soccer tourists take over Vancouver and appear pleased with what was on offer for the city's first men's FIFA World Cup match.
26: Canada is co-hosting the World Cup. And then what?
6: Are we going to be able to maintain that level? Are we going to be able to even elevate from that level?
26: That's the question posed in a new book. Pizza, cannoli, and live performers on the drive. It's Italian Day in Vancouver today, thanks to a special funding grant from the city. And serious injuries have been suffered by a biker who collided with an SUV on South Parallel Road in Abbotsford yesterday morning.
1: The Lions start off on the wrong foot, the latest from the World Cup. The Blue Jays let the race down against the Yanks. Brunson MVP as the Knicks take the Larry O.B. And it's Game 6 of the Stanley Cup Finals. Sports at 45.
26: Volvo has unveiled an electric SUV. We've got business coming up at 56. 11:30 news time, 6:31. Time to go to the 11:30 Rogers Xfinity Internet Traffic Center and Sydney Parker.
7: Thank you, Jim. If you are driving around town, keep in mind in the valley, there's a traffic pattern change on Highway 1 through Abbotsford. There's also ongoing work on Highway 1 at around 232. Still the bump at the south end of the Queensborough Bridge holding up traffic as well. And then if you are traveling through Vancouver, keep in mind that today is Italian Day on the drive, so it's going to be closed commercial drive in between Grandview and Venables, but definitely enjoy. And then there's also a special event taking place on Northwest Marine Drive at the Spanish Banks West parking lot. So just a heads up there, it'll be extra busy. And then also there's going to be the Rotary Ride for Hearing, which is happening in between Denman and the Lionsgate Bridge. So you can expect just some bikers to be on the road. I don't imagine that they'll have any road closures, but just a heads up nonetheless, you can take the ironworkers in the meantime. And then there is road work in Vancouver, Granville between 16th and Broadway. And starting up at 7 o'clock, they're going to be working on Happy One eastbound in North Vancouver between Lonsdale and Lynn Valley Road. So definitely a heads up on that as well. Otherwise, though, you're looking pretty good throughout the Lower Mainland. Now let's head over to the weather forecast. It looks like for today is just going to be really nice and sunny. High 24, low down to 15. For tomorrow, mainly cloudy with a high 23 and a low of 15. And on Tuesday, it's going to be nice and sunny, a high of 22, a low of 14. Right now in Vancouver, it is mainly sunny and 15 degrees.
26: We have traffic and weather together every 10 minutes on the ones. 11:30 news time, 6:33. Vancouver's on the world stage as BC Place hosted the city's first ever men's FIFA World Cup match last night. 11:30's Kyle Benning spoke with fans to see how the experience stacked up.
1: A celebration for Australians, but dismay for the Turks after their first loss to kick off the 2026 tournament. But even in defeat, international supporters are relatively pleased with what Vancouver had to offer as a soccer destination. We spoke with one Turkish supporter who watched Turkey at the European Championships hosted by Germany 2 years ago. He says outside of the commercials, hydration breaks, and halftime show, the experience is right up there.
8: There is no major difference in that terms. I cannot tell right away because there was a fan walk as well. Also in Germany, it was very similar. Other than next, like, there would be minor differences.
1: BC Place underwent upgrades prior to the tournament, including renovations to hospitality suites, upgraded technology, as well as implementing a hybrid grass pitch. I'm Kyle Benning.
26: Canadian soccer fans are enjoying World Cup matches on home soil for the first time. And our John Ackerman has more on Winning Pitch, a new book that tells us how we got here and where we may go next.
10: The full title is Winning Pitch, the Canadian men's soccer team at the World Cup and beyond. Vancouver Mayor Ken Sim has said hosting the tournament is the equivalent to 30 to 40 Super Bowls. Author Murray Mollard says that's not a fair comparison.
11: Sure, in Canada and the United States, we get focused on the Super Bowl. But in the rest of the world, it's the World Cup and football, what we call soccer. So it's a big event for sure. We know that millions will come to North America to watch it, and billions more will watch it on TV.
10: He says Canada enters this World Cup with arguably its best squad ever, going from a ranking of 111th in the world in 2013 to 29th as of this past January.
11: Are we going to be able to maintain that level? Are we going to be able to even elevate from that level to become a true soccer nation? So that's a big question that I seek to explore in the book.
10: Mollard lays out the ways to do that, including looking at what smaller nations are doing to develop their football programs for success. With the News Radio Bookshelf, I'm John Ackerman.
26: An iconic Italian street festival has returned to Vancouver today. Italian Day on the Drive transforms Little Italy along Commercial Drive into a 14-block party filled with music, food, and live entertainment. Italian Day Festival Society recently received a $60,000 grant from City Council due to financial pressure from the World Cup. The society said they lost vital sponsorship revenue because of the games, which threatened to scale back their festivities. The annual event features a pasta eating contest and a raffle where you have the chance to win a red Vespa worth $6,000. It's happening until 8 tonight, and the drive will be closed off between Venables and the Grandview Highway. 11:30 news time, 6:36. In downtown, it's 15 degrees. A motorcyclist has serious injuries after a crash involving an SUV in Abbotsford yesterday afternoon. Happened around 2 at Whatcom Road and South Parallel Road. The motorcyclist was airlifted to hospital. The people in the SUV were shaken but not injured. Mounties and Salmon Armor called out to a head-on crash on Highway 1 yesterday. The crash between a small car and a semi sent 4 people to hospital in critical condition. Police say just after 7 in the morning, the eastbound Corolla was suspected to have crossed the center line and crashed with a

0: proportions, have been given some custom-tailored jerseys and FIFA merch.
1: Madeline Chaffee is the local textile artist who created the project. She says the response has been fantastic, which is especially rewarding given some of the unique challenges it posed.
2: I was working with a sewing pattern based for humans, and these guys have abnormal, like, they don't have normal human proportions. Like, for example, they have incredibly broad shoulders and very big necks.
3: It's brilliant. Fantastic.
1: This group says they took a FIFA tour around the city, culminating in a visit to the Laughing Men.
4: She just dropped this off, and I'm like, what is this? And I think it's amazing. I love the installation and how Vancouver actually really embraces a global sport.
5: Oh. It's almost that feeling that we had when the Olympics were coming.
4: Yes. Yeah.
1: With the world descending on Vancouver, those behind the installation are hoping that, from now on, the only thing fans take home is a great photo. Jack Rabb, City News, Vancouver.
0: A teacher on call in Burnaby is facing the consequences for calling one of his students fat. Gary Jenkins made the comment during a grade 6 and 7 PE class in 2023. The BC Commissioner for Teacher Regulation says the student was moving slowly in the class. Jenkins is also said to have criticized his students' food choices and touched one of their butts as they left gym. The commissioner says Jenkins failed to create a positive learning atmosphere and as a result will have to complete a course on it. And let's talk about Sunset Beach now. A no swimming advisory has been issued due to elevated E. coli levels. This thing sort of happens every year, doesn't it? This means that you have to stay out of the water until further notice. Now, as for other beaches nearby, English Bay, Locarno, Third Beach, and Trout Lake are currently open for swimming, but water testing results are higher than normal. The health department is actively monitoring these locations. In a moment here on News 1130, we'll keep you updated with what's going on with the borders. 1130 News Time, 6:39.
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11: Not too much right now. If you're heading southbound into the States, Jim, pretty quiet. Peace Arch Pack Highway, Sumas are all 5-10 minute waits. And then heading north into Canada, the Peace Arch Pack Highway and Sumas are all about 5-10 minute waits as well. It actually looks like the truck crossing might be about 20 to 40 heading north, but otherwise pretty quiet. And Aldergrove's still closed on both sides. You can find the latest border wait times anytime at vancouver.citynews.ca/border.
0: In 60 seconds, traffic and weather together on the ones.
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11: Thank you, Jim. If you are driving around town, today is Italian Day. So Commercial Drive is closed between Grandview Highway and Venables. So definitely enjoy it, but just avoid that route. Stick to Clark or Victoria instead. And then on Northwest Marine Drive, there's an event at the Spanish Banks West parking lot. It'll go till just about 9 o'clock this morning, so it's already started up. And then there's also going to be the Rotary Ride for Hearing through the Lionsgate Bridge and Stanley Park Causeway, so between Denman and the bridge. So definitely a heads up on that as well. I don't imagine that they'll have any lane closures, but we'll keep an eye on it either way. And just expect extra delays and drive safe through there. There's still that bump at the south end of the Queensboro Bridge.

0: Up traffic, and then they're doing ongoing work on Granville between 16th and Broadway. They're also going to be starting up in North Vancouver in about 20 minutes on Highway 1 eastbound between Lonsdale and Lynn Valley for road work. And FIFA match day is over, at least for now, but there is still that closure of Pacific from Canby to Quebec as that lasts right through the, till the end of the event. So definitely continue to avoid that route. 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And now to the weather forecast for today. It is nice and sunny, high 24, a low down to 15. For tomorrow, mainly sunny, a high of 23 and a low down to 15. And on Tuesday, it's going to be sunny as well, high 22, a low of 14. And right now in Vancouver, it's mainly sunny and 15 degrees.
1: We're the only station with traffic and weather together every 10 minutes on the ones. A peace deal could soon be signed between the U.S. and Iran, but officials of both countries remain split on when that may happen. Donald Trump claims it'll be signed today. Iranian officials say it'll take longer than that.
2: This does feel different because we have heard from the Iranians. They believe they will sign a deal, saying they are looking at the final memorandum from the United States. There are also those promises from President Trump that if a deal is signed, and it would likely be some sort of virtual meeting or signing, that the Strait of Hormuz would open immediately, and he claims the oil prices would plummet. We're not sure that would happen right away.
1: ABC's Martha Raddatz reporting. This comes after another Israeli strike in Beirut today, complicating any possible agreement. Coming up in sports, the Leos open their season with a loss. 11:30 news time, 6:43.
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1: In downtown Vancouver, it's 15 degrees and sunny. Good morning, I'm Jim Benny. Here's what's making news right now. International soccer tourists, at least the ones we've talked to, are pleased with our city as they visit for the World Cup. Soccer isn't the only thing in town. Italian Day is on the drive again for another year with plenty to eat and drink and a chance to win a Vespa. Coming up after sports, what Mark Carney is doing in Ireland today. 11:30 news time, 6:45. 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
8: The BC Lions finally got to kick off their season as they were up against the Saskatchewan Roughriders Saturday. Lions defense unable to stop Riders QB Trevor Harris and wide receiver Samuel Emelis, who link up for three TDs as the Lions fall 31-27. They'll now visit the Ticats on Friday. On the pitch for World Cup footy, Vancouver and BC Place host the first ever World Cup match in Group D. Australia execute their game plan perfectly en route to a 2-0 win over Turquie. Qatar grab a stunning 1-1 draw against the Swiss in Canada's Group B. In Group C, Morocco and Brazil tie by the same score, and Scotland top Haiti 1-0. 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The Blue Jays frustrating to watch yesterday as they go 1-for-10 with runners in scoring positions. In the top of the ninth, the game tied at 1. Paul Goldschmidt goes yard off Louis Varland for a 2-run bomb as the Jays lose 3-1, and the Yankees tie up the series at 1 game apiece with the rubber match going today a little after 10:30 on Sportsnet. In hopes the New York Knicks are the new NBA champions as they defeat the San Antonio Spurs 94-90 in Game 5 of the NBA Finals, winning the series 4-1. Knicks' Jalen Brunson scored 45 points for New York as he goes on to earn Finals MVP. The win marks the first NBA title for New York since 1973. And who will be the new Stanley Cup champ as Carolina is on the verge of being that team as they hold a 3-2 series lead over Vegas as the Golden Knights are at home, hoping to push this to a Game 7. Game 6 goes tonight at 5 on Sportsnet. 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
11: This is 1130 News Radio. I'm Jim Benny. Prime Minister Mark Carney is continuing his Irish pilgrimage today, visiting his family's ancestral home on the west coast of Ireland in County Mayo.
12: It's where his grandparents lived before they immigrated to Canada in the early 1920s. There, Carney is expected to meet with Irish President Catherine Connolly, attend Mass in a church, and visit the nearby cemetery where some of his ancestors are buried. Businesses hung Canadian flags outside their buildings, and groups of people held up signs on the side of the road as Carney made his way into town from the airport. During his time in Ireland, Carney is focused on deepening Canada and Ireland's long-standing cultural and people-to-people ties, while also expanding them across several sectors. His trip comes ahead of the G7 summit next week in France. Naira Ahmed, The Canadian Press.
11: A tentative deal has been struck between Air Canada and roughly 11,000 of its unionized workers.
13: The national air carrier says the new collective agreement recognizes the contributions and skills of its employees in maintenance, cabin services, airport airside operations, cargo, finance, and clerical. The International Association of Machinists and Aerospace Workers announced the deal as historic, with landmark wage increases for its members. Now, terms of the new agreement will remain confidential until the union's membership has had a chance to vote on ratification. The vote is expected to take place sometime in the next few weeks, followed by approval from Air Canada's board of directors. Rob Westgate, The Canadian Press.
11: A special message of support greeted Canada's men's national soccer team when it arrived in Vancouver ahead of the second World Cup match against Qatar. Workers at Vancouver International Airport carved a large message that reads, "Allez Canada, go Canada," into the grass next to the airport's runway. A video from YVR says the message is meant to remind the team that an entire country stands behind them. Canada plays Qatar on Thursday at BC Place with a 3 p.m. kickoff. Both teams are looking for their first win after tying their opening matches 1-1. And the city of Edmonton is encouraging residents to party with their neighbors during Block Party Month in June. It says hosting a block party is a wonderful way to build relationships with the people living next door. It's offering a city coordinator to help those interested in organizing a gathering. It says the Beverly Heights neighborhood in the city's East End held a party recently that filled the streets with laughter, culture, and connection. Sydney's here with an update on traffic and weather together on the ones on 1130 News Radio.
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0: 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My name is Sydney Parker. Starting over in Vancouver, today is Italian Day, so Commercial Drive is closed between Grandview Highway and Venables. You can take Victoria or Clark, but just enjoy the event. And on Northwest Marine Drive, there is a special event taking place at the Spanish Banks West parking lot. That goes until about 9 o'clock this morning. Not really seeing huge delays as a result, more just something to keep in mind. And then on the 99, there's the Rotary Ride for Hearing, which is scheduled in between Denman and the Lionsgate Bridge. So just a heads up on that as well. You'll see those extra delays as you work your way through that area. You can definitely take the Ironworkers Bridge instead to save some time. And starting up pretty soon here, they're going to be working in North Vancouver, Habawan eastbound between Lonsdale and Lynn Valley, and that'll go from 7 o'clock. And in Vancouver, they're set up along Granville between 16th and Broadway, both north and south. There's also still a FIFA closure in effect of Pacific Boulevard from Cambie to Quebec, as that is until the end of the tournament, so it's also closed outside of match days. Definitely keep that in mind. And there's ongoing work Habawan at 232 in Langley, and a traffic pattern change on Highway 1 through Abbotsford. Traffic is for Central City Fun Park, BC's largest indoor fun park with bowling, laser tag, mini golf, roller skating, family go-karts, and a giant arcade. Central City Fun Park in Surrey. And now to the weather for today. It is nice and sunny, a high 24, low 15. For tomorrow, it'll be mainly cloudy, a high 23, a low 15. Tuesday, nice and sunny, a high 22, a low 14. And on Wednesday, again, sunny with a high of 22 and a low down to 12. And then on Thursday, again, sunny conditions with a high of 23 and a low down to 12. Right now in Vancouver, it is mainly sunny and 15 degrees.
11: You're listening to 1130 News Radio. Hello there, I'm Jim Benny. Despite changing location and their schedule, organizers of a Toronto powwow are celebrating another success.
18: Dufferin Grove Park on Dufferin Street, full of song, dance, food, and crafts on Saturday as the Now May Rest powwow returned for the 24th year. It's an annual event held in the lead-up to National Indigenous Peoples Day. This year, however, was a little different. The powwow moving from its previous home at Fort York and being pushed up by 1 week due to World Cup celebrations happening at the same time. Organizer Steve Teakins saying the overall experience still holds.
19: Obviously, you'll hear the drumming, the singing. Dancers will get dressed in their regalias or not, and they'll come and dance. We have a variety of styles of dancing, and each different dance style has a different story about its origin.
18: Teakins saying his core goal is to create a reason for people to come together and have a nice time together.
19: Maybe they'll reconnect with friends that they may not have seen in a while, or old family members they might not have seen in quite some time.
18: City News, David Zura, Toronto.
11: Another shark attack has happened off Australia at Coogee Beach in Sydney. The swimmer was hospitalized and left in critical condition. Officials are sounding the alarm after the fourth shark attack in recent weeks. Agriculture Minister Tara Moriarty of New South Wales.
20: Nothing is off the table in terms of how we deal with sharks going forward, but I'm particularly interested in further advice on how we can expand the use of technology, which means we can spot sharks sooner and get beaches closed and keep people safer.
11: The three other recent shark attacks in Australia were fatal and all involved people who were spearfishing. Buzzing bloodsuckers might already be in your neighborhood. Reporting for City News, we're joined by CNN's Mandy Gaither.
21: They're more than just a nuisance. Mosquitoes kill more people than any other creature in the world, spreading diseases like dengue, West Nile, Zika, chikungunya, and malaria. This time of year, they're out for blood.
22: First, they smell you. Then they see you, and then they sense the warmth from your skin and eventually land on you.
21: Connor McMenamin with Johns Hopkins Bloomberg School of Public Health says mosquitoes love to breed during the summer months, especially when there's a lot of rainfall and puddles in which they lay their eggs. The CDC says more than 200 types of mosquitoes live in the continental U.S. and U.S. territories, and about a dozen of those spread germs that can cause illnesses. But you can't tell if a mosquito is making you sick when it bites.
22: It's important to protect ourselves against mosquitoes and enjoy a bite-free summer.
21: For Health Minute, I'm Mandy Gaither.
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3: Jim Nichols is with Volvo, and with your weekend business report, I'm Tim Demopoulos.
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26: Hello there, and thank you for joining us. It's Sunday, June 14th, and I'm David Natalini. In Vancouver, it's mainly sunny out there. We're sitting at 15 degrees. And here's what's making news right now.
27: Fans wearing all colors celebrate Vancouver as the city and BC place host its first ever men's FIFA World Cup match.
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26: A head-on crash near Salmon Arm has injured and trapped multiple people inside a sedan. And come on, fat kid, keep running. That very comment has gotten a Burnaby teacher in a lot of trouble.
30: Lions fall late in Regina. History-making night at BC Place. Goldschmidt sinks the Jays. New York pandemonium as the Knicks are crowned NBA champs. Plus, can Carolina lift Lord Stanley tonight? Sports at 15.
26: 11:30 news time is 7:01. And now over to the Rogers Xfinity Internet Traffic Center. Here's Sydney Parker.
0: Thank you, David. Starting over in Vancouver, today is Italian Day, so Commercial Drive is closed between Grandview Highway and Venables, and it will be for most of the day. So you're going to want to stick to Clark or Nanaimo or Victoria as an alternate route, both north and south. There's also an event taking place on Northwest Marine Drive at Spanish Banks West parking lot. So just a heads up, it'll wrap up at about 9 o'clock, and then there's going to be a Rotary Ride for Hearing taking place on the 99 Stanley Park Causeway in between Denman and the Lionsgate Bridge. So just a heads up, I don't think there's any lane closures in effect. More just something to keep in mind. They're doing road work in Vancouver, Granville between 16th and Broadway, and then they're starting up right now in North Vancouver, Highway 1 eastbound between Lonsdale and Lynn Valley. That's another road work spot. They were out here yesterday. It didn't really cause much of a delay, more just something to look out for. And then downtown Vancouver, even though match day is over, you still have the closure of Pacific Boulevard from Cambie to Quebec as that lasts right through the rest of the tournament. So definitely keep that in mind and continue to avoid it. Otherwise, though, you're looking pretty good throughout the Lower Mainland. There's work on Highway 1 at 232 and the traffic pattern change on Highway 1 through Abbotsford. But otherwise, not much else happening. 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Now the weather forecast for today: nice and sunny, high 24, low 15. Tomorrow mainly cloudy, high 23, low 15. And on Tuesday it's going to be nice and sunny with a high 22, low 14. Right now in Vancouver it is mainly sunny and 15 degrees.
26: Thank you very much. 11:30 news time is 7:02, and now on to your top stories. While they painted Granville Street yellow and green, and Australians were out celebrating last night after winning the first FIFA World Cup match in Vancouver.
27: The atmosphere was electric at BC Place, with chants, horns, and colored smoke bombs being set off by both sets of supporters ahead of the match between Turkey and Australia. Even though the Socceroos won the match, fans of all nations told 11:30 News Radio Vancouver excelled as a host city. A pair of supporters from Brisbane, Australia, say they attended the World Cup hosted by Italy in 1990, and this experience brought everything that one did.
1: This is a lot more structured, a lot more ordered and organized. Still the same passion and a lot of excitement, and you get the fan experience is just brilliant.
27: There are six more games scheduled at BC Place, with the next one being Canada's second group match against Qatar on Thursday afternoon. I'm Kyle Benning.
26: Canada's road to the tournament was a, quote, long and mostly potholed path, according to the author of a new book. This week on the News Radio Bookshelf, our John Ackerman has more on winning pitch.
7: Murray Mollard knows his subject well, a former player and coach, as well as a lifelong student of the beautiful game. He charts the bumpy road Canadian men's soccer has traveled from the late 1960s to the present day.
9: There's a lot of history of failure, to be honest. And it's really only in the last, I'm going to say since 2019, when John Herdman took the men's national team and finally beat the United States in Toronto in 2019, that the team has been on an upswing.
7: He feels the 2026 World Cup provides a spotlight to set up the game in Canada for generations.
9: We need more media attention. We need more money and investment in the infrastructure of the game. So there's a lot of elements that still need to be worked on. We can't say that we're a football nation like others in Europe or in South America yet. We're on a path in that direction, but there's still lots of work to do.
7: Winning pitch, the Canadian men's soccer team at the World Cup and beyond, is available from Harper Publishing. With the News Radio Bookshelf, I'm John Ackerman.
23: Everything Vancouver.
26: And after some financial concerns, Italian Day has returned to Commercial Drive in Vancouver. Featuring live music, games, and no shortage of Italian food, the annual street festival draws thousands to the city. Vancouver City Council recently approved a $60,000 grant for the Italian Day Festival Society after sharing financial concerns due to the FIFA World Cup. Organizers say the soccer tournament took away advertising space along the drive, which is a vital source of revenue for the society. They were one of multiple festival groups to receive an emergency grant from the city, including Car Free Day and the Vancouver Pride Society. Today's event runs from noon until 11 p.m.
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26: Traffic is returning to normal in Abbotsford after a serious accident involving an SUV and a motorcycle Saturday afternoon. It happened just after 2 in the afternoon at the intersection of South Parallel Road and Watcombe Road. Those inside the SUV were not hurt. The intersection of Watcombe Road and South Parallel Road will remain closed for several hours as investigators process the scene. Police are asking anyone who witnessed the crash or has dashcam footage to come forward. Meantime, a head-on crash east of Salmon Arm has left four people in critical condition. Mounties say it happened yesterday morning on Highway 1 near Kangaroo Road. They say three people were trapped in a Toyota Corolla after the crash, which caused their engine to be ejected. It's believed the sedan collided with a semi after crossing the center line while trying to pass another vehicle, according to police. While the semi driver was uninjured, the group from the sedan were rushed to the hospital. To the Middle East now, where U.S. President Donald Trump claims an agreement with Iran is set to be signed today. But Iran's foreign ministry refutes this, suggesting a peace deal could happen in the coming days. ABC's Martha Raddatz has more on some of the sticking points in the deal.
10: About 60 days to resolve all these other issues, and that's where they get into the nuclear technicalities, like going in to get that enriched uranium, or as President Trump calls it, the nuclear dust. He said that we, the United States, would go in when things calm down or at an appropriate time. But again, very vague details on what this would look like, and to have only 60 days to settle those kinds of complications, that's a tough call.
26: The deal is expected to be signed electronically without an in-person ceremony.
23: 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Wildfire update.
26: Any campers thinking of capitalizing on the warm weather are urged to be careful. The BC Wildfire Service says the fire risk rises quickly when things start to dry, and parts of the province are still experiencing drought-like conditions. Things have remained fairly quiet on the wildfire front, with only under a dozen burning at the moment. Campers are reminded to check the conditions before making a campfire and to never make one on a windy day. You're asked to keep your fire small, use a fire pit, and never leave it unattended. And a beloved set of bronze statues in Vancouver's West End is drawing the eye of tourists and thieves. They're called the Amazing Laughter Statues, featuring a number of shirtless men with big grins who'd been adorned with jerseys and FIFA paraphernalia. Well, they were, up until they got the shirts taken right off their backs.
12: The West End BIA commissioned the art, and its director, Terry Smith, describes the timeline of the thefts as
13: almost immediate.
12: But they weren't unexpected. Similar scenarios played out when the sculptures got wrapped up in the Canucks' 2024 playoff run and the Taylor Swift Stadium Series, so they had some backup supplies prepared ahead of time. Smith says it's all part of making the neighborhood a World Cup destination.
13: We are a little outside of that stadium zone, so we definitely need to give people reasons to make their way down here.
12: With the world descending on Vancouver, those behind the installation are hoping that, from now on, the only thing fans take home is a great photo. Jack Rabb, City News, Vancouver.
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0: Thanks, David. If you are heading out to the island from Tawasin to Swartz Bay, your next up is the 8 o'clock. It's over 90%, so you might have to take the 9, which is at 70. And then Tawasin to Duke Point, the 745. This one is sitting at half sold. And Horseshoe Bay to Langdale, your next up 730 is at 60. You can find the latest ferry updates anytime at vancouver.citynews.ca/traffic.
26: 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Up next, your traffic and weather forecast. 1130 News time is 7:10.
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3: 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And now back over to the traffic center. Here's Sydney Parker.
4: Thank you, David. Today is Italian Days on the Drive, so Commercial Drive is closed between Grandview Highway and Venables. You can stick to Victoria, Clark, or Nanaimo as an alternate route to get around this one instead. Other than that, there's still closure downtown for FIFA of Pacific Boulevard from Cambie over to Quebec. That's closed even on non-match days like today. And then they're doing road work in Vancouver, Granville between 16th and Broadway North and South. There's also work now started up at North Vancouver, having one eastbound between Lonsdale and Lynn Valley. It's not causing any delays. They were out here yesterday. It didn't cause delays then either. More just something to keep in mind. Still that bump at the south end of the Queensboro holding up traffic. And today is the rotary ride for hearing on the 99 Stanley Park Causeway. So it'll be between Denman and the Lionsgate Bridge. Just a heads up there. It's not causing delays yet. And another special event taking place on Northwest Marine Drive, the Spanish Bank's west parking lot. And that goes until about 9 o'clock this morning. So again, pretty out of the way, but just something to keep in mind. Out in the valley, they're working on going Highway 1 at 232, and there's a traffic pattern change as well on Highway 1 through Abbotsford. So definitely a heads up for all of those projects. And now let's head over to the weather forecast. It looks like for today, it's just going to be nice and sunny. High 24, low down to 15. For tomorrow, mainly cloudy. High 23, low 15. And on Tuesday, it's going to be nice and sunny with a high of 22, a low down to 14. Right now in Vancouver, it's mainly sunny and already 18 degrees.
3: Thank you very much. Well, a fat-shaming comment has got an on-call teacher in Burnaby be in trouble. The BC Commissioner for Teacher Regulation says the incident happened while Gary Jenkins taught grades 6 and 7 in 2023. During a PE class, he said, quote, "Come on, fat kid, keep running," and told another student that the chips they were eating get people fat. This is not the first time Jenkins has been reported to the commissioner. A student had claimed Jenkins inappropriately touched them during a handball game, leading to a letter of expectation. And Vancouver Coastal Health has issued a not suitable for swimming advisory for Sunset Beach, effective immediately. Recent water sampling indicates E. coli levels exceed safe guidelines. Swimming, wading, and diving are restricted until follow-up testing confirms that the water is safe. Additionally, elevated bacterial counts have been detected at English Bay, Locarno, Third Beach, and Trout Lake. While these four locations remain open for swimming at this time, visitors are being urged to use caution. Up next, your top stories and a check of sports. 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
3: Hello there, my name is David Natalini, and here's what's making news right now. No shortage of celebrations after the first FIFA World Cup match at BC Place. Australia took home the win against Turkey. Thousands are expected to walk up and down Commercial Drive today for the return of Italian Day. And coming up after sports, what kind of store do you prefer? A large outlet or a petite boutique? 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
9: yesterday saw the Lions open up their new CFL campaign in Regina against the defending Grey Cup champs, the Rough Riders, but alas, it was not to be as the Lions blow a late fourth quarter lead and lose 31-27. Up next Friday, they're in Hamilton against the Tiger Cats. The Blue Jays played the second of a three-game set yesterday afternoon against the rival Yankees. Seven strikeouts for Jays ace Kevin Gausman, who allows only one earned on a single hit through seven innings. However, he'd be unable to get run support as a late Paul Goldschmidt two-run blast in the ninth hands the Jays a frustrating 3-1 loss. Jays and Yanks back at it today at 10:37 a.m. on Sportsnet. The FIFA World Cup, Canada's groupmates did battle as Qatar get a stunning late goal to escape with a point. They play to a 1-1 draw against Switzerland. Group C, Morocco also surprised many as they manage a 1-1 draw against Brazil. But it's Scotland who are alone at the top of Group C as they beat Haiti 1-0. Lastly, a busy place here in Vancouver, Turkey given a sucker punch as they lose to Australia 2-0. So in Group D, it's USA and Australia in the lead each with 3 points, while Turkey joined Paraguay with 0 points. Four more games on the schedule today. Check it out on sportsnet.ca. Now the NBA Finals as the Knicks beat the Spurs on the road in Game 5, 94-90, and win the series 4-1. New York's Jalen Brunson named Finals MVP. And the Golden Knights try to prevent their season from coming to an end as they take on the Hurricanes in Game 6 of the Stanley Cup Finals. Carolina leads 3-2. 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
13: 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Now, the history-making Hurricanes are one win away from their second title in 20 years. Can Mitch Marner step up in Vegas and force a Game 7? 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
3: You're listening to 1130 News Radio. I'm David Natalini. A pilot immigration program to help rural areas find skilled workers is seeing hundreds of applications. But according to reporter Jason White, there's a limited number of available spaces.
15: More than 850 people have received permanent residency through the Rural Community Immigration Pilot as of the end of February. The program launched last year. It helps 14 participating communities find immigrants to fill in-demand jobs, like in healthcare, manufacturing, and the trades. Some communities report program demand is outpacing the number of spaces available. Part of that is because of broader immigration cuts, pushing many people who want permanent residency to apply under the rural program. Jason White, The Canadian Press.
3: And World Cup celebrations forced a Toronto powwow to change location and time this year. It's all in the lead-up to National Indigenous Peoples Day, which takes place on June 21st. Our David Zura is speaking with Steve Teakins with Aname Rez, who says his goal is to give people a reason to come together.
16: Adding as a well-known cultural event, he also hopes to raise awareness for the work of Aname Rez, a nonprofit that does work in the city.
17: Aname Rez, you know, not only do we host powwows, we do a lot of work with individuals experiencing homelessness. We operate two shelters. We operate affordable housing. So, you know, homelessness is a huge problem that is something that happens in a lot of communities all over Canada.
16: Meanwhile, Taylor Novetsky says she comes to connect with her heritage. She's a jingle dress dancer and is now teaching her daughter, Barry.
18: To me, it means to be with my ancestors, be with my people who have passed. We really wanted to get out on the land and do this dance today because it really is healing to get on the land.
16: Your daughter, Barry, is she getting into it? Does she enjoy it?
18: She likes to move around and bounce around.
16: According to organizers, this year's powwow featured nearly a dozen food vendors, 60 craft vendors, 10 drum groups, and over 100 different dancers. Attendance from last year's event was roughly 17,000. City News, David Zura, Toronto.
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4: 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My name is Sydney Parker. Starting over in Vancouver, today is Italian Day, so Commercial Drive is closed between Grandview Highway and Venables. You can stick to Victoria or Nanaimo or Clark as alternate routes to head north and south and definitely enjoy the event. There is also another special event on Northwest Marine Drive for the Spanish Banks West parking lot, and that'll go just until about 9 o'clock this morning. There's also the Rotary Ride for Hearing taking place on the 99 through the Stanley Park Causeway, so between Denman and the Lionsgate Bridge. Another thing to just keep in mind, they've started up that road work for today in North Vancouver. Happy one eastbound between Lonsdale and Lynn Valley. So a heads up for that as well. And then they're also working in Vancouver, Granville in between 16th and Broadway, both north and south. And there's that bump at the south end of the Queensborough Bridge still holding up traffic, but I don't think they have any lane closures in effect this morning. And Happy one at 232 in Langley, there's ongoing work and a traffic pattern change on Happy one through Abbotsford. But as far as the major routes go, you're not really seeing any major slowdowns anywhere. You're looking pretty good all throughout the Lower Mainland. Anything that we're missing though, you can definitely let us know at pound or star 1130. 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And now to the weather for today. It is nice and sunny. High 24, low 15. Tomorrow, mainly cloudy with a high of 23 and a low down to 15. Tuesday, it's going to be sunny. High 22, a low of 14. And pretty much the same on Wednesday. Sunny with a high of 22, a low of 12. And on Thursday, more sunshine with a high 23, low down to 12. Right now in Vancouver, it's mainly sunny and 18 degrees.
3: Welcome back. I'm David Natalini. A Ukrainian drone strike killed one person and wounded nine others in Russia overnight, according to local officials. A separate drone attack hit fuel storage facilities roughly 440 miles from the border, sparking some fires. President Vladimir Zelensky said the strike targeted an oil facility imported to Russia's reserves. Separately, British forces boarded and detained a tanker in the English Channel, suspected of belonging to Russia's sanctions-evading Shadow Fleet. It was the first operation of its kind for the UK. Another shark attack in the waters off Australia, the fourth in a matter of weeks. It happened at Coogee Beach in Sydney.
22: The shark siren sounded Saturday, but beachgoer Nicola Logan at first thought it was a false alarm.
23: We saw just a massive pool of blood.
22: The swimmer, said to be in her 30s, pulled from the water. New South Wales ambulance inspector Mike Corliss.
24: She has quite massive wounds to her left lower leg and her arms.
22: Transported to a local hospital in critical condition, this is the fourth shark attack since May 16th in Australia. Dave Packer, ABC News.
3: Back in Canada, if you want to get your hands on top-of-the-line hockey gear without breaking the bank, the Calgary Flames are selling some stuff as part of their end-of-the-season sale. Our Joel Mendelson was perusing the wares this weekend.
25: Another yearly attendee speculates about just how good the prices really are.
26: This seems to be like a third or a quarter of the price, and these are top-of-the-line gear, so fortunate.
25: For some Flames fans, the combination of the low prices and being able to represent the team on the ice is a big draw. They also say this gear lasts longer.
27: More durable too. All the Pro Stock gear is mainly more durable, so it's kind of two for one, right?
25: Like, you notice it lasts longer.
27: Oh yeah, for sure.
25: Some are even using this as an opportunity to get their kids involved in the game.
0: He's a big Sams fan. He started playing hockey about a year ago. He's 15. He's late to the game, and he just loves it. So he saved some money, and his parents are going to help, and he'll be so thrilled when I get home.
1: The deals were so good that I actually ended up buying a pair of Zach Whitecloud skates to be used next season in Beer League. Joel Mendelson, City News, Calgary.
3: And nowadays, for Canadian retailers, thinking big increasingly means going small. No Frills, Best Buy, and Sephora have all opened petite stores in recent years. Alicia Ballantyne is a retail consultant who helped Target open smaller stores. And she says the slimmed-down locations help brands expand their reach.
2: You're not testing if your brand has relevance, but you're looking at where else could I go with the brand that I haven't been able to go because of the space constraint.
3: Ballantyne says most smaller stores are in urban centers so that they can cater to workers on lunch breaks, local students, and condo dwellers who don't have cars and often won't trek to suburbia for bigger stores. Coming up next, we're going to be taking a look at your business report. 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
9: I'm Chris McCusker. 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Adrian Simic is a travel trends expert at Kayak Canada.
28: Affordable travel opportunities are still out there, and we also know that Canadians are still traveling. The good news for Canadians is that summer travel isn't breaking the bank, and many of Canada's most searched flight destinations are available for under $600, proving that there are still plenty of budget-friendly options. Some of the affordable destinations that Canadians are traveling to this summer include Vancouver, Toronto, Calgary, and also Cancun.
29: And there's something about June.
28: Flights respond to search surges, so they can vary from week to week. We're seeing a few interesting things right now. Number one, given that we are in June, August is a really good time to be looking for well-priced flights. So August flights can result in savings of up to 39% domestically and roughly 25% internationally compared to other months or peak travel periods. Something we're seeing on Kayak's Airfare Trends dashboard just this week is that international airfare prices are trending downward.
29: Adrian Simic is a travel trends expert at Kayak Canada. And with your weekend business report, I'm Chris McCusker.
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4: Good morning. It's Sunday, June 14th. I'm Jim Benny. In Vancouver, it's 18 degrees and sunny. Here's what's happening right now.
10: While Australian fans are cheering the loudest, supporters of all nations are giving a round of applause to Vancouver for how it has hosted fans for its first match at the FIFA World Cup.
4: FIFA is here.
11: Nobody then, I think, would have imagined one day that we'd have a World Cup in our backyard.
4: Canada's bumpy road to the tournament is laid out in the new book, Winning Pitch. Commercial Drive will be packed today for Italian Day. It's happening after the city came up with a grant to make up for a loss of money caused by the World Cup. And he called an elementary school student fat. Now a teacher in Burnaby is dealing with the BC Commissioner for Teacher Regulation.
12: Lions season opener ends in a loss versus Saskatchewan. A bunch of World Cup action to recap. The Jays lose to the Yankees. And can Vegas push it to Game 7 of the Stanley Cup Finals? Sports at 45.
4: El Nino has set the stage for droughts that can damage crops. We got business at 56. 1130 News Time, 731. 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
13: Thank you, Jim. Starting in Vancouver, today is Italian Day on the drive, so commercials close between Venables and Grandview Highway. It will be for pretty much the whole day, so stick to Clark or Nanaimo or Victoria as alternate routes. I believe First Avenue, you can still cross over at Commercial Drive. They usually leave that part open, so at least First Avenue is unaffected. But yeah, north and south, stick to those alternates. There's also still a closure downtown Vancouver for FIFA, so Pacific Boulevard from Cambie all the way over to Quebec, as that is lasting for the duration of the tournament. There's also the roadwork along Granville between 16th and Broadway, north and south, and they're working over North Vancouver on Highway 1 eastbound. In between Lonsdale and Lynn Valley, it's not really affecting traffic, and it didn't yesterday either. More just something to keep in mind. There is the Rotary Ride for Hearing taking place between Denman and the Lions Gate on the 99. So through the causeway, definitely a heads up. There also is an event on Northwest Marine Drive at Spanish Banks parking lot west. So you're seeing a bit of a extra delay on Northwest Marine, but it's nothing crazy. And then there's also the bump at the south end of the Queensboro Bridge holding up traffic. Ongoing work on Highway 1 at 232 in Langley, and a traffic pattern change on Highway 1 throughout Abbotsford. So definitely a heads up on all that. Traffic is for IHOP. Start your day with a great breakfast at IHOP. They have all your favorites like IHOP's famous fluffy pancakes with rich golden syrup. Put a smile on your face only at IHOP. And now to the weather forecast for today. Beautiful, nice, sunny day. High 24, low 15. Tomorrow, mainly cloudy. High 23, low 15. And on Tuesday, it's going to be nice and sunny. High 22, low 14. Right now in Vancouver, it is mainly sunny and 18 degrees.
4: 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And traffic alerts to get you there on time, anytime. 1130 News Time, 733. Vancouver's first FIFA World Cup match appeared to go off without a hitch at BC Place last night. Our Kyle Benning caught up with fans after the game to hear how they enjoyed the West Coast experience.
10: An Aussie-sized celebration in Vancouver as the Socceroos celebrated their World Cup victory over Turkey. And despite some concerns about how the city would fare when it came to hosting matches in the world's most watched sporting tournament, visitors seemed impressed. This one fan from Melbourne, Australia, feels he could have enjoyed a seat from anywhere inside of BC Place.
15: I really liked that the fact that the screens are up high. I think it actually meant that I spent more time watching the game and picked up things and got into the game there. But if you were higher up, having access to viewpoints, I was saying, it would actually be phenomenal.
10: If all seven matches sell out, roughly 350,000 fans will have watched a World Cup match in Vancouver. I'm Kyle Benning.
4: It's the biggest sporting event on the planet, and maybe even the biggest sporting event in history, the 2026 FIFA World Cup. This week on News Radio Bookshelf, our John Ackerman has more on a new book about Canadian men's soccer that is part chronicle, part call to action.
16: Murray Mollard is the author of Winning Pitch. He is a former player, coach, governor, supporter, and observer who still remembers watching his first World Cup, Argentina 78.
11: I lived in Calgary at the time, and I had to go to the Max Bell Arena to watch games on closed-circuit TV. Nobody then, I think, would have imagined one day that we'd have a World Cup in our backyard. So this is extraordinarily exciting.
16: He says hosting the World Cup is a chance to grow the beautiful game in Canada for years to come.
11: Looking at how we do things, emulating where other football nations do things better. We know small nations like Croatia or Uruguay, Portugal, they produce incredible players year after year after year. And so I think we need to take some of the lessons from other nations, but also adapt it to Canada.
16: Winning Pitch, the Canadian men's soccer team at the World Cup and beyond, is available from Harper Publishing with the News Radio Bookshelf.
0: I'm John Ackerman.
17: Italian culture and community are being celebrated in Vancouver today. The Italian Day on the Drive has returned, despite the society that runs it dealing with financial concerns during the FIFA World Cup. Last month, Vancouver City Council approved a one-time $60,000 grant to ensure the festival could run smoothly. Organizers say the World Cup took up vital advertising space along Commercial Drive, which limited their sponsorship revenue. The festival features a number of live performers, a marketplace, and food vendors selling pizza, cannolis, and more. It's happening along Commercial between Venables and the Grandview Highway today from noon until 8. 11:30 news time, 7:36. A motorcyclist is seriously hurt after a collision in Abbotsford involving an SUV yesterday afternoon. It happened at Whatcom and South Parallel Roads around 2 p.m. The motorcyclist was airlifted to hospital. The people in the SUV were not hurt, but they were shaken. Four people were rushed to hospital after a head-on crash near Salmon Arm yesterday morning. Mounties say just after 7, they were called to a crash between a semi and a car on Highway 1 east of Kangaroo Road. Three people were trapped inside their car after the crash, and the jaws of life were used to get them out. Police say the three are believed to be in stable but critical condition. Investigators suspect the car crossed the center line while trying to pass another vehicle before colliding with a semi. The semi driver wasn't hurt. Well, there's still no deal with Iran to reopen the Strait of Hormuz. This is despite the U.S. and Iran moving closer to a peace deal, which could come in a matter of days.
18: According to an administration source, if Iran holds up its end of the deal, it could see major economic relief, including the possible unfreezing of $24 billion in Iranian assets and a lifting of U.S. sanctions. British Prime Minister Keir Starmer welcoming the progress made on an Iran peace deal during a call with President

0: out of control. With tourists wandering Vancouver between FIFA matches, one particular art piece is drawing eyes.
1: The latest viral World Cup pop-up is drawing crowds away from BC Place Vancouver. The amazing laughter sculpture, an icon of the West End, is now adorned with the jerseys of all the nations playing games here in Vancouver, from Australia to Belgium, Switzerland, New Zealand, Egypt, Qatar, and of course, Canada, all represented.
2: It's actually been kind of difficult to do the install because everyone wants to take photos at the same time, so yeah.
1: The installation has been an instant hit, so much so that some of it walked away within a day of going up. A Swiss scarf, some soccer balls, and the Canadian jersey all now replaced after being stolen.
2: Unfortunately, I wasn't that surprised. I just made another one. So, yeah, hopefully the next one. I think everyone's looking out for it a bit now, so hopefully the next one sticks around a bit longer.
1: With the world descending on Vancouver, those behind the installation are hoping that, from now on, the only thing fans take home is a great photo. Jack Rabb, City News. Vancouver.
0: A teacher from Burnaby is being reprimanded for trying to motivate students by shaming them. That's according to the BC Commissioner for Teacher Regulation. They say during a grade 6 and 7 PE class, Gary Jenkins told a student moving slowly to, quote, "Come on, fat kid, keep running." Another student was told by Jenkins that the chips they were eating caused people to get fat. Aside from the weight comments, Jenkins had also touched a student's butt as they were leaving gym. He'll now have to take a course on creating a positive learning environment. Coming up in 30 seconds, your 1130 News Radio Border Report.
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0: 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And what's going on, Sydney?
6: It's pretty quiet if you're heading southbound into the States right now, Jim. The Peace Arch and Pack Highway routes are both quiet 510s. Aldergrove is still closed, and Sumas another quiet 510 heading south. North into Canada, Peace Arch a quiet 510. The truck route about 10 to 20. Aldergrove still closed, and Sumas a quiet 510 heading north. You can find the latest border wait times anytime at vancouver.citynews.ca/border.
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2: Thank you, Jim. Starting in Vancouver, today is Italian Day on the drive, so commercial drive closed between Grandview Highway and Venables. North and south, you'll want to take Clark, Victoria, or Nanaimo. First Avenue should remain unaffected. You should still be able to cross through, but just be careful. There will probably be traffic controllers on scene and a lot of extra pedestrians. So you could head south and use Broadway or just use Venables to get across or even Hastings to travel through. But First Avenue should remain unaffected. There is also this special event on Northwest Marine Drive at the Spanish Bank's West parking lot. And that'll go until about 9 o'clock, so not too much longer left. And there's also the Rotary Ride for Hearing taking place on the 99 and between Denman and the Lionsgate Bridge. So just through the Stanley Park Causeway. It's not really affecting traffic, more something to keep in mind. They're doing roadwork in North Vancouver, having one east between Lonsdale and Lynn Valley. This is also not affecting traffic. It didn't really yesterday, and they were out there all day. And then downtown Vancouver, there's still a closure for FIFA Pacific Boulevard from Cambie over to Quebec. That lasts for the rest of the event. And

0: And they're also working along Granville in between 16th and Broadway, north and south, and over on the Queensborough Bridge. Still that bump at the south end holding up traffic. Ongoing work on Highway 1 at 232 in Langley, and there's a traffic pattern change as well on Highway 1 through Abbotsford, so a heads up. 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And now on to the weather forecast. It looks like for today it's just going to be nice and sunny. High 24, low down to 15. Tomorrow also going to be actually mainly cloudy, but still warm, a high of 23, a low of 15. And on Tuesday, nice and sunny, a high of 22, a low of 14. Right now in Vancouver, it's mainly sunny and 18 degrees.
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1: It's 18 degrees and a nice sunny morning in Vancouver. Hello there, I'm Jim Benny. And here's what's making news right now. Australian soccer fans are cheering the loudest, but supporters of all nations are saying great things about Vancouver as we host the World Cup. Italian Day is back on commercial drive for another year, starting at noon. A funding grant from the city has saved it from cancellation. And after sports, what Mark Carney is doing in Ireland today. 11:30 news time, 7:45. Now from Sportsnet 650, the home of the Canucks, here's Brandon DuPont.
8: The BC Lions finally got to kick off their season as they were up against the Saskatchewan Roughriders Saturday. Lions defense unable to stop Riders QB Trevor Harris and wide receiver Samuel Emelis, who link up for three TDs as the Lions fall 31-27. They'll now visit the Ticats on Friday. On the pitch for World Cup footy, Vancouver BC plays host their first ever World Cup matches in Group D. Australia execute their game plan perfectly en route to a 2-0 win over Turquia. Qatar grab a stunning 1-1 draw against the Swiss in Canada's Group B. In Group C, Morocco and Brazil tie by the same scoreline, and Scotland top Haiti 1-0. 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The Jays, they are frustrating to watch yesterday, certainly, as they go 1-for-10 with runners in scoring positions. And in the top of the ninth, with the game tied at 1, Paul Goldschmidt goes yard off Louis Varland for a 2-run blast as the Jays lose 31. Yankees tap the series at one game apiece with a rubber match going today a little after 10:30 a.m. on Sportsnet. In hopes the New York Knicks are the new NBA champions, as they defeat the San Antonio Spurs 94-90 in Game 5 of the NBA Finals, winning the series 4-1. Knicks' Jalen Brunson scored 45 points for New York as he goes on to earn Finals MVP. The win marks the first NBA championship for New York since 1973. And who will be the new Stanley Cup champ, as Carolina is on the verge of being that team as they hold a 3-2 series lead over Vegas as the Golden Knights are at home, hoping to push this to a Game 7. Game 6 goes at 5 p.m. on Sportsnet. 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
1: This is 1130 News Radio. I'm Jim Benny. Prime Minister Mark Carney is continuing his Irish pilgrimage today, visiting his family's ancestral home on the west coast of Ireland in County Mayo.
12: It's where his grandparents lived before they immigrated to Canada in the early 1920s. There, Carney is expected to meet with Irish President Catherine Connolly, attend Mass in a church, and visit the nearby cemetery where some of his ancestors are buried. Businesses hung Canadian flags outside their buildings, and groups of people held up signs on the side of the road as Carney made his way into town from the airport. During his time in Ireland, Carney is focused on deepening Canada and Ireland's long-standing cultural and people-to-people ties, while also expanding them across several sectors. His trip comes ahead of the G7 summit next week in France. Naira Ahmed, The Canadian Press.
1: A tentative deal has been struck between Air Canada and roughly 11,000 of its unionized workers.
13: The national air carrier says the new collective agreement recognizes the contributions and skills of its employees in maintenance, cabin services, airport airside operations, cargo, finance, and clerical. The International Association of Machinists and Aerospace Workers announced the deal as historic, with landmark wage increases for its members. Now, terms of the new agreement will remain confidential until the union's membership has had a chance to vote on ratification. The vote is expected to take place sometime in the next few weeks, followed by approval from Air Canada's board of directors. Rob Westgate, The Canadian Press.
1: A special message of support greeted Canada's men's national soccer team when it arrived in Vancouver ahead of the second World Cup match against Qatar. Workers at Vancouver International Airport carved a large message that reads, "Allez Canada, go Canada," into the grass next to the airport's runway. A video from YVR says the message is meant to remind the team that an entire country stands behind them. Canada plays Qatar on Thursday at BC Place with a 3 p.m. kickoff. Both teams are looking for their first win after tying their opening matches 1-1. And the city of Edmonton is encouraging residents to party with their neighbors during Block Party Month in June. It says hosting a block party is a wonderful way to build relationships with the people living next door. It's offering a city coordinator to help those interested in organizing a gathering. It says the Beverly Heights neighborhood in the city's East End held a party recently that filled the streets with laughter, culture, and connection. Sydney's here with an update on traffic and weather together on the ones on 1130 News Radio.
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0: 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My name is Sydney Parker. Starting over in Vancouver, today's Italian Day, so Commercial Drive is closed between Grandview Highway and Venables, so you can stick to Clark or Nanaimo or Victoria's alternate routes, both north and south. First Avenue should remain open. You should be able to cross Commercial Drive on First. And then there's an event taking place on Northwest Marine Drive at Spanish Bank's West parking lot. It goes only until about 9 o'clock. And then there's also another Rotary Ride for Hearing taking place through the Stanley Park Causeway in between Denman and the Lionsgate Bridge. It's also not really affecting traffic, more just something to look out for. And then downtown Vancouver, still a closure for FIFA Pacific Boulevard between Quebec and Maine, as that lasts right until the rest of the event. And they're also working in Vancouver, Granville between 16th and Broadway. Roadwork in North Vancouver, Highway 1 eastbound between Lonsdale and Lynn Valley, not really affecting traffic, which is definitely good news. Still the bump at the south end of the Queensborough Bridge holding up traffic, so you're seeing that slowdown. And then Highway 1 at 232, there's ongoing work in Langley and a traffic pattern change on Highway 1 through Abbotsford. So definitely keep all that in mind as you drive around, but none of the major routes are really looking busy at all. It's looking really good all throughout the Lower Mainland. If there's anything that we're missing, though, you can definitely let us know at pound or star 1130. And now now on to the weather forecast. It looks like for today, nice and sunny, high 24, low of 15. For tomorrow, it'll be mainly cloudy, but still warm, a high of 23, a low of 15. Tuesday, sunny conditions, a high of 22, a low of 14. And Wednesday, again, sunny with a high of 22, a low of 12. More sunshine on Thursday with a high of 23 and a low of 12. Right now in Vancouver, it is mainly sunny and 18 degrees.
1: 11:30 news time, 7:53. I'm Jim Benny. Israel has struck what it calls a Hezbollah stronghold in the southern suburbs of Beirut.
15: The Iranians have insisted that any kind of deal with the Americans should also include the situation here in Lebanon, where Israel has been fighting Hezbollah. And this is very important for the Iranians because it sends a message to Hezbollah and also to the Shia community here as a whole. Hezbollah has been significantly weakened in this war. The Shia community here has suffered a lot. So there are lots of questions about reconstruction after the conflict, but also about Hezbollah's future.
1: Hugo Bishega reporting. There have been pride marches in different parts of the world.
16: LGBTQ plus supporters marched in the streets of Bucharest, the capital of Romania, Saturday, in their annual gay pride parade. Organizer Vlad Visky says Romania is one of the last three countries in the European Union that does not recognize unmarried and gay couples. We are talking about essential rights, such as the right to inheritance, hospital visits, medical decisions, survivors' pension. These are some elementary things. Supporters also took to the streets in the capital of Bulgaria, which is also a deeply Orthodox Christian country, and in Kathmandu, Nepal. Hundreds of participants said they gathered in the streets Saturday to fight for their rights and celebrate their identity. I'm Donna Warder.
1: Philippine scientists say a massive earthquake which killed 61 people earlier this week has raised the seabed by as much as 2 meters.
17: The Philippines Institute of Volcanology and Seismology said the impact of the tremor altered coastlines in Sarangani and Davao Occidental provinces in a phenomenon known as coastal uplift. The agency explained this was caused by movement along the Cotabato Trench, which triggered the earthquake. In some places, locals say the shoreline has been pushed out by as much as 200 meters. Reports said fishermen were finding it difficult to dock their boats as exposed to coral reefs replaced what used to be navigable water.
1: And Barsa Atarjan reporting. In Switzerland, voters are turning down a referendum to limit the population to 10 million.
18: With first results in, Swiss voters are saying no to the population cap by a narrow margin of 55% to 45%. During the campaign, business leaders stressed the need for Switzerland, with its successful economy, to recruit skilled workers from across Europe. Hospitals and care homes pointed to the 20% of Switzerland's population that is now over 65. To care for them as they grow old, foreign workers will be needed. The government warned that limiting immigration would risk Switzerland's hard-won access to Europe's single market.
1: The BBC's Imogene Folks reporting from Bern. In just a moment, we have an update on business right here on 11:30 News Radio.
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2: The artificial intelligence race heads to Wall Street. OpenAI has filed to become a public company, and its listing could come as soon as this fall. The maker of ChatGPT is looking to fund its ambitious growth plans. OpenAI kicked off the AI boom with the release of ChatGPT in 2022. Though ChatGPT is synonymous with AI for many people, OpenAI faces a number of challenges, including rising competition from Anthropic and Google. Apple unveiled its new Apple Intelligence AI platform and overhauled Siri Digital Assistant at its Worldwide Developers Conference. The software is designed to be smarter, more reliable, and capable of understanding context, all while being able to precisely control a variety of apps. Economic uncertainty due to the Iran war continues to hang over America's small businesses. Owners are feeling less optimistic about the future. An index from the National Federation of Independent Business that tracks how small businesses feel has dropped to the lowest level in 2 years. Many businesses are struggling with soaring gas prices, which are more challenging for these owners to pass on to their customers compared with larger companies. And Buffalo Wild Wings franchisees want the company to cut back on deals and increase marketing aimed at boosting in-house dining. Sources tell us the discounts are squeezing their profits and causing customers to trade down to cheaper items. The push coincides with preparations by parent company Inspire Brands to go public. Inspire owns a number of restaurant brands from Dunkin' to Arby's. Courtney Donahoe, Bloomberg Radio.
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27: Hello there, and thank you for joining us. It's Sunday, June 14th, and I'm David Natalini. In Vancouver, it's nice and sunny out there. We're sitting at 18 degrees, and here's what's making news right now.
28: International soccer tourists take over Vancouver and appear pleased with what was on offer for the city's first men's FIFA World Cup match.
29: Canada is co-hosting the World Cup. And then what?
30: Are we going to be able to maintain that level? Are we going to be able to even elevate from that level?
29: That's the question posed in a new book.
27: A group of people are in critical condition after a serious crash near Salmon Arm. And a popular Italian street festival is once again taking over Vancouver streets.
8: The Lions open with a loss. The Jays fall to the Yankees late. A World Cup catch-up. The Knicks' NBA title drought is over. Plus, the Canes and Golden Knights duke it out in Sin City for Game 6. Sports at 15.
27: 11:30 news time is 8:01. It's another beautiful day on Vancouver's roads, but what's the traffic looking like, Sydney?
0: Looks really good out here, David. It seems like people are getting a slow start to the morning because the roads are fantastic. Here on Highway 1 through Abbotsford, keep in mind there's a traffic pattern change as well as roadwork on Highway 1 at 232 ongoing. And on the Queensborough Bridge, that bump at the south end that holds up traffic in Vancouver, they're doing roadwork along Granville between 16th and Broadway North and South. There's also a FIFA closure of Pacific Boulevard from Cambie to Quebec, and that'll last until the end of the event. There's also today is Italian Day on Commercial Drive, so that's closed between Grandview Highway and Venables. You can stick to Victoria or Clark or Nanaimo as alternate routes. First Avenue, I believe, is still open. You can cross over. And then Northwest Marine Drive, there is a special event at Spanish Bank's West parking lot, and that goes until 9 o'clock, so not too much longer. And the Rotary Ride for Hearing is taking place this morning between Denman and the Lionsgate Bridge on the 99 Stanley Park Causeway. It's also not affecting traffic, at least not yet. In North Vancouver, roadwork on Highway 1 East between Lonsdale and Lynn Valley, not really really affecting a traffic. It didn't yesterday either. So you should be okay to still take that route. Just go slow and look out for those crews. But otherwise, you're looking great throughout the Lower Mainland. Not much happening. If there's anything that we're missing, you can definitely let us know at #*1130. 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And now to the weather forecast for today. It is nice and sunny, high 24, low 15. For tomorrow, mainly cloudy, but still warm, high 23, low 15. And then on Tuesday, it's going to be sunny with a high of 22, a low of 14. Right now in Vancouver, it is mainly sunny and 18 degrees.
27: Thank you very much. 11:30 news time is 8:03. And now on to your top stories. Well, Vancouver is on the world stage as BC Place hosts the city's first ever men's FIFA World Cup match. Our Kyle Benning spoke with fans to see how the experience stacked up.
28: A celebration for Australians, but dismay for the Turks after their first loss to kick off the 2026 tournament. But even in defeat, international supporters are relatively pleased with what Vancouver had to offer as a soccer destination. We spoke with one Turkish supporter who watched Turkey at the European Championships hosted by Germany 2 years ago. He says outside of the commercials, hydration breaks, and halftime show, the experience is right up there.
5: There is no major difference in that terms. I cannot tell right away because there was a fan walk as well. Also in Germany, it was very similar. Other than that, like, there would be minor differences.
28: BC Plays underwent upgrades prior to the tournament, including renovations to hospitality suites, upgraded technology, as well as implementing a hybrid grass pitch. I'm Kyle Benning.
27: Canadian soccer fans are enjoying FIFA World Cup matches on home soil for the very first time. Our John Ackerman has more on Winning Pitch, a new book that tells us how we got here and where we may go next.
6: The full title is Winning Pitch, the Canadian men's soccer team at the World Cup and beyond. Vancouver Mayor Ken Sim has said hosting the tournament is the equivalent to 30 to 40 Super Bowls. Author Murray Mollard says that's not a fair comparison.
9: Sure, in Canada and the United States, we get focused on the Super Bowl. But in the rest of the world, it's the World Cup and football, what we call soccer. So it's a big event for sure. We know that millions will come to North America to watch it, and billions more will watch it on TV.
6: He says Canada enters this World Cup with arguably its best squad ever, going from a ranking of 111th in the world in 2013 to 29th as of this past January.
9: Are we going to be able to maintain that level? Are we going to be able to even elevate from that level to become a true soccer nation? So that's a big question that I seek to explore in the book.
6: Mollard lays out the ways to do that, including looking at what smaller nations are doing to develop their football programs for success. With the News Radio Bookshelf, I'm John Ackerman.
26: Everything Vancouver.
27: An iconic Italian street festival has returned to Vancouver today. Italian Day on the Drive transforms Little Italy along Commercial Drive into a 14-block party filled with music, food, and live entertainment. The Italian Day Festival Society recently received a $60,000 grant from City Council due to financial pressure from the World Cup. The society said they lost vital sponsorship revenue because of the games, which threatened to scale back their festivities. The annual event features a pasta eating contest and a raffle where you have the chance to win a red Vespa worth $6,000. It's happening until 8 p.m. and closes off Commercial between Venables and Grandview Highway. A motorcyclist has serious injuries after a crash involving an SUV in Abbotsford yesterday. It happened at around 2 p.m. at Watcombe Road and South Parallel Road. The motorcyclist had to be airlifted to a hospital. The person in the SUV was shaken but was not injured. Meantime, three people have been pulled out after being trapped in a small car involved in a head-on crash with a semi on Highway 1 yesterday near Salmon Arm. Four people ended up in the hospital. Police say just after 7 a.m., the eastbound car may have crossed the center line and crashed with a westbound semi. They both went into a ditch. Mounties say the semi driver was uninjured and is now cooperating with police.
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27: To international news now, a peace deal could soon be signed between the U.S. and Iran, but officials remain split on when that may happen. U.S. President Donald Trump claims it will be signed today, while Iranian officials say it will take longer than that. ABC's Martha Raddatz reports from Jerusalem.
1: This does feel different because we have heard from the Iranians. They believe they will sign a deal, saying they are looking at the final memorandum from the United States. There are also those promises from President Trump that if a deal is signed, and it would likely be some sort of virtual meeting or signing, that the Strait of Hormuz would open immediately. And he claims the oil prices would plummet. We're not sure that would happen right away.
27: This comes following another Israeli strike on Beirut today, complicating any possible agreements.
26: 1130 News Radio. Wildfire update.
27: With warm weather comes another warning to be fire smart this weekend. The BC Wildfire Service says fire risk quickly rises with warm and dry weather. They say parts of the province are still seeing drought-like conditions, and it only takes a few warm days for fire fuels to dry out again. The number of active wildfires remains relatively low, with fewer than a dozen burning, and none are considered out of control. Campers are advised to never leave their campfires unattended and to avoid burning if it's windy. FIFA has drawn tourists to Vancouver, and now a set of bronze statues in the city's West End is hoping to be in their selfies. The Amazing Laughter statues, a group of men with big grins and strange proportions, have been given some custom-tailored jerseys.
7: Madeline Chaffee is the local textile artist who created the project. She says the response has been fantastic, which is especially rewarding given some of the unique challenges it posed.
11: I was working with a sewing pattern based for humans, and these guys have abnormal, they don't have normal human proportions. Like, for example, they have incredibly broad shoulders and very big necks.
12: It's brilliant. Fantastic.
7: This group says they took a FIFA tour around the city, culminating in a visit to the Laughing Men.
13: She just dropped this off, and I'm like, what is this? And I think it's amazing. I love the installation and how Vancouver actually really embraces a global sport.
12: Oh.
13: It's almost that feeling that we had when the Olympics were coming.
14: Yes.
13: Yeah.
7: With the world descending on Vancouver, those behind the installation are hoping that, from now on, the only thing fans take home is a great photo. Jack Rabb, City News, Vancouver.
27: Coming up next, your ferry report. It's 8:09.
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15: In the valley, we show up for one another. In the good times and the tough ones. And it's together that we will grow stronger. Join your Abbotsford Canucks in the drive to come back better by becoming a member. 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
0: Thank you, David. If you are traveling from Tawasin to Swords Bay right now, your next up is the 9 o'clock sailing. This one is at 70%. And then if you're going from Tawasin to Duke Point, your next up is the 1015. It's at 3/4 sold. So just a heads up, the 1130 after already is 70. And Horseshoe Bay to Langdale 950 next up is at 70%. You can find the latest ferry updates anytime at vancouver.citynews.ca/traffic.
27: 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She'll be back in 60 seconds for your traffic and weather. 11:30 news time is 8:10.
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27: 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And now back over to the traffic center. Here's Sydney Parker.
0: Thank you, David. If you are in Vancouver today, keep in mind it's Italian Day on commercial drives. That's closed between Grandview Highway and Venables. You'll have to stick to Clark, Victoria, or Nanaimo. North and south is an alternate route. Luckily, First Avenue should remain open, so you can still use that to cross. And in Northwest Marine Drive, there's a special event at Spanish Bank's West parking lot, and that goes until just 9 o'clock, so almost done here. And there should be the Rotary Ride for Hearing taking place in the Stanley Park Causeway, so in between Denman and the Lionsgate Bridge on the 99. Just a heads up for that, not affecting traffic right now. Still a closure for FIFA Pacific Boulevard in between Quebec and Cambie and Quebec, excuse me. So just a heads up, that'll be closed until the end of the FIFA event. And then they're doing roadwork in North Vancouver on Highway 1 eastbound between Lonsdale and Lynn Valley, although it's not really affecting traffic. And they're also working along Granville in between 16th and Broadway, both north and south. That's ongoing. There's that bump at the south end of the Queensboro holding up traffic. And Highway 1 to 232, ongoing work in Langley. And Highway 1 through Abbotsford, there's also a traffic pattern change in effect. So definitely keep all that in mind. Traffic is for Shannon Oaks. 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For more information, head to shannonoaks.com. And now to the weather forecast for today. Nice and sunny, high 24, low 15. For tomorrow, mainly cloudy, high 23, low 15. And on Tuesday, it is sunny with a high 22, low 14. Right now in Vancouver, it is mainly sunny and 20 degrees.
27: Thank you very much. Well, a bunch of wrestlers are going to duke it out in the Claw today as part of the U.S. President's birthday party. ABC's Selena Wang has the details on the preparations for the unusual event.
2: Final preparations for Sunday night's big UFC fight on President Trump's 80th birthday are now underway. Testing the lights ahead of 4,000 spectators expected inside the arena on the White House South Lawn, with 120,000 more watching from the nearby ellipse. The UFC insists they're footing the bill, already topping $60 million, but it's also a marketing windfall, corporate sponsorships lining the cage.
27: Trump also has a long friendship with UFC chief Dana White and owns stock in its parent company. Coming up next, we're going to be taking a look at your top stories and having a check of sports. You're listening to 11:30 News Radio.
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27: Hello there. My name is David Natalini, and here's what's making news right now. Soccer fans took a liking to BC plays for the city's first FIFA match. Australia ended up coming out on top after a late-night matchup. Italian Day on the Drive has returned to the city in full force, thanks to some financial support from Vancouver City Council. And coming up after sports, a swimmer is now in the hospital after yet another shark attack in Australia. But first, from Sportsnet Radio, here's Brandon DuPont.
8: Yesterday saw the Lions open up their new CFL campaign in Regina against the defending Grey Cup champs, the Rough Riders. But alas, it was not to be, as the Lions blow a late fourth quarter lead and lose 31-27. Up next Friday, they're in Hamilton against the Ticats. Blue Jays played the second of a three-game set yesterday afternoon against the rival Yankees. Seven strikeouts for Jays ace Kevin Gausman, who allows only one earned on a single hit through seven innings. However, he'd be unable to get run support as a late Paul Goldschmidt two-run blast in the ninth hands the Jays a frustrating 3-1 loss. Jays and Yanks back back at it today at 10:37 a.m. on Sportsnet. At the FIFA World Cup, Canada's group mates did battle as Qatar get a stunning late goal to escape with a point as they play to a 1-1 draw against Switzerland. Group C, Morocco also surprised many as they manage a 1-1 draw against Brazil. But it's Scotland who are alone at the top of Group C as they beat Haiti 1-0. And lastly, at BC Place here in Vancouver, Turquia given a sucker punch as they lose to Australia 2-0. So in Group D, it's USA and Australia in the lead, each with 3 points, while Turquia joined Paraguay with 0. Four more games on the schedule today. Check out sportsnet.ca. Now to the NBA Finals as the Knicks beat the Spurs on the road in Game 5, 94-90, to win the series 4-1. New York's Jalen Brunson named Finals MVP, and the Golden Knights try to prevent their season from coming to an end as they take on the Hurricanes in Game 6 of the Stanley Cup Finals. Carolina leads 3-2. Game starts at 5 on Sportsnet. 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
4: 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Do more together. Here's Adam Stanley.
5: It's a bunch leaderboard through 54 holes at the RBC Canadian Open with 10 golfers within just 3 shots of the lead. And included in that mix is Canadian Sudarshan Yellamaraju, who is trending towards recording his best ever PGA Tour finish. And also maybe a win at a golf course where his professional journey got started. All the way back in 2022, he Monday qualified for an event right here at TPC Toronto. Also in that mix is Tommy Fleetwood, who was of course part of the playoff, which he eventually lost to Nick Taylor in 2023. But regardless of whether you're a rookie on the tour or an experienced best player in the world, you're going to have to deal with some extreme weather on Sunday. The tee times have been moved up and the golf course is going to play completely different. It's going to be a grind, and we're going to get a deserving champion at the end of it all at this year's RBC Canadian Open.
27: You're listening to 1130 News Radio. I'm David Natalini. A pilot immigration program to help rural areas find skilled workers is seeing hundreds of applications. But according to reporter Jason White, there's a limited number of available spaces.
20: More than 850 people have received permanent residency through the Rural Community Immigration Pilot as of the end of February. The program launched last year. It helps 14 participating communities find immigrants to fill in-demand jobs, like in healthcare, manufacturing, and the trades. Some communities report program demand is outpacing the number of spaces available. Part of that is because of broader immigration cuts, pushing many people who want permanent residency to apply under the rural program. Jason White, the Canadian Press.
27: And World Cup celebrations forced a Toronto powwow to change location and time this year. It's all in the lead up to National Indigenous Peoples Day, which takes place on June 21st. Our David Zura is speaking with Steve Teakins with Aname Rez, who says his goal is to give people a reason to come together.
21: Adding as a well-known cultural event, he also hopes to raise awareness for the work of Aname Rez, a nonprofit that does work in the city.
22: Aname Rez, you know, not only do we host powwows, we do a lot of work with individuals experiencing homelessness. We operate 2 shelters. We operate affordable housing. So, you know, homelessness is a huge problem that is something that happens in a lot of communities all over Canada.
21: Meanwhile, Taylor Novetsky says she comes to connect with her heritage. She's a jingle dress dancer and is now teaching her daughter, Barry.
23: To me, it means to be with my ancestors, be with my people who have passed. We really wanted to get out and on the land and do this dance today because it really is healing to get on the land.
21: Your daughter, Barry, is she getting into it? Does she enjoy it?
23: She likes to move around and bounce around.
21: According to organizers, this year's powwow featured nearly a dozen food vendors, 60 craft vendors, 10 drum groups, and over 100 different dancers. Attendance from last year's event was roughly 17,000. City News, David Zura, Toronto.
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0: 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My name is Sydney Parker. Starting in Vancouver, today's Italian Day, so Commercial Drive is closed between Grandview Highway and Venables. You'll want to take Clark, Victoria, or Nanaimo as an alternate route. And then along Northwest Marine Drive, there is an event taking place at Spanish Bank's West parking lot, so it's a little busier on Northwest Marine. Just a heads up there. And then on the 99 in the Causeway, there's the Rotary Ride for Hearing taking place, so that's between Denman and the Lionsgate Bridge. It's not affecting traffic, at least not right now. And then they're working in North Vancouver. Vancouver, Habu One East between Lonsdale and Lynn Valley, also not really seeing any delays. And then downtown Vancouver, there's still a closure for FIFA Pacific Boulevard from Cambie to Quebec, and they're working along Granville in between 16th and Broadway, both north and south. Out in the valley, there's a traffic pattern change on Habu One through Abbotsford. There's also ongoing work on Habu One at 232 in Langley, and there are slowdowns crossing the Queensboro Bridge because of the bump at the south end, holding up traffic. So just a heads up, there's pretty much a delay out there at all times. And there is now an incident, a stalled vehicle southbound in the Massey Tunnel. The south end, it's got the right lane blocked off. It is barely affecting traffic just because there's not a lot of vehicles on the roads, but you definitely want to move out of that right lane and stick to the left as you work your way through. Traffic is for Central City Fun Park, BC's largest indoor fun park with bowling, laser tag, mini golf, roller skating, family go-karts, and a giant arcade. Central City Fun Park in Surrey. And out of the weather forecast for today, it is nice and sunny, high 24, low 15. For tomorrow, mainly cloudy, high 23, low 15. And on Tuesday, nice and sunny, high 22, low 14. Wednesday, pretty much the same, sunny with a high of 22 and a low of 12. And on Thursday, it's going to still be nice and sunny with a high of 23, low down to 12. Right now in Vancouver, it is mainly sunny and 20 degrees.
27: Welcome back. I'm David Natalini. A Ukrainian drone strike killed one person and wounded nine others in Russia overnight, according to local officials. A separate drone attack hit fuel storage facilities roughly 440 miles from the border, sparking some fires. President Vladimir Zelensky said the strike targeted an oil facility imported to Russia's reserves. Separately, British forces boarded and detained a tanker in the English Channel, suspected of belonging to Russia's sanctions-evading Shadow Fleet. It was the first operation of its kind for the UK. Another shark attack in the waters off Australia, the fourth in a matter of weeks. It happened at Coogee Beach in Sydney.
7: The shark siren sounded Saturday, but beachgoer Nicola Logan at first thought it was a false alarm.
9: We saw just a massive pool of blood.
7: The swimmer, said to be in her 30s, pulled from the water. New South Wales ambulance inspector Mike Corliss.
10: She has quite massive wounds to her left lower leg and her arms.
7: Transported to a local hospital in critical condition, this is the fourth shark attack since May 16th in Australia. Dave Packer, ABC News.
27: Back in Canada, if you want to get your hands on top-of-the-line hockey gear without breaking the bank, the Calgary Flames are selling some stuff as part of their end-of-the-season sale. Our Joel Mendelson was perusing the wares this weekend.
11: Another yearly attendee speculates about just how good the prices really are.
13: This seems to be like a third or a quarter of the price, and these are top-of-the-line gear, so fortunate.
11: For some Flames fans, the combination of the low prices and being able to represent the team on the ice is a big draw. They also say this gear lasts longer.
15: More durable too. All the Pro Stock gear is mainly more durable, so it's kind of two for one, right?
11: Like, you notice it lasts longer.
15: Oh yeah, for sure.
11: Some are even using this as an opportunity to get their kids involved in the game.
17: He's a big Flames fan. He started playing hockey about a year ago. He's 15. He's late to the game, and he just loves it. So he saved some money, and his parents are going to help, and he'll be so thrilled when I get home.
29: The deals were so good that I actually ended up buying a pair of Zach Whitecloud skates to be used next season in Beer League. Joel Mendelson, City News, Calgary.
27: And nowadays, for Canadian retailers, thinking big increasingly means going small. No Frills, Best Buy, and Sephora have all opened petite stores in recent years. Alicia Ballantyne is a retail consultant who helped Target open smaller stores. And she says the slimmed-down locations help brands expand their reach.
30: You're not testing if your brand has relevance, but you're looking at where else could I go with the brand that I haven't been able to go because of the space constraint.
27: Ballantyne says most smaller stores are in urban centers so that they can cater to workers on lunch breaks, local students, and condo dwellers who don't have cars and often won't trek to suburbia for bigger stores. Coming up next, we're going to be taking a look at your business report. 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
12: I'm Mike Apple. Call it the Canadian money paradox. We're grateful to have it, but still feel financially unfulfilled, as the cost of living has put short-term money goals ahead of long-term aspirations. And feeling stressed about money, well, that's also in the mix. The results of the Money and Meaning Study by Edward Jones, conducted by Gallup. Jason Lonsbury is Principal, Canadian Products and Portfolio Management with Edward Jones Canada.
14: Canadians find joy in money when it's creating meaning and security. So it's not limited to wealth. And as we interviewed Canadians across the country, everything from, hey, I want to spend time with my families, going on adventures, to one Canadian said, I want to buy a new pair of sneakers because it makes me feel fast, all the way through the other extreme saying, all I really want to do is pay off my credit card in full every single month.
12: Lonsbury says the Canadians are dealing with more money information than ever before, but a lot of it might be noise rather than sound advice.
14: There's no denying that in today's economy, there's levels of uncertainty that we have not seen before. But what it's really coming down to is where Canadians are going for financial guidance. So the number one source right now is the internet. But what we know is if you're using the internet for guidance and trying to do this more yourself, you're not having that element of a professional in your corner guiding you through some of the difficult moments happening today. We know roughly 40% have a financial advisor. Those who do, their financial advisor becomes a fulfillment multiplier, which is at substantially higher levels of confidence in managing my financial future.
12: With your weekend business report, I'm Mike Apple.
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2: Good morning. It's Sunday, June 14th. I'm Jim Benny. It's 20 degrees in Vancouver. Beautiful sunny morning. Here's what's happening right now.
4: Fans wearing all colors celebrate Vancouver as the city and BC Place host its first ever men's FIFA World Cup match.
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2: The annual Italian Day is happening on Commercial Drive today. An eating contest, food booths, and places to have a drink are highlighting another year. Will Donald Trump get an Iranian peace deal for his 80th birthday today? Everyone keeps saying a deal is close, but the Iranians are saying not that close.
7: The Lions start off on the wrong foot. The latest from the World Cup, the Blue Jays let the race down against the Yanks. Brunson MVP as the Knicks take the Larry O.B. And it's Game 6 of the Stanley Cup Finals today. Sports at 45.
2: Canadian businesses are learning to work on agentic AI. But what exactly is that? Chris McCusker fills us in on Business at 56. 11:30 news time, 8:31. 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
8: Thank you, Jim. Today is Italian Day on the drive, so Commercial is closed in between Grandview Highway and Venables. Stick to Clark, Victoria, or Nanaimo as an alternate route. They're all in pretty good shape. First Avenue also should remain open, so you should be able to go straight through there. And then Northwest Marine Drive, there's a special event at Spanish Bank's parking lot, so you are seeing extra delays out here. It's nothing crazy, just something to keep in mind. And on the 99 through the Stanley Park Causeway, there's the Rotary Ride for Hearing in between Denman and the Lionsgate Bridge, so just a heads up for that as well. They're doing some road work on the upper levels eastbound in between Lonsdale and Lynn Valley in North Vancouver. It's not really affecting traffic, and it didn't yesterday. Just, again, something to keep in mind. And then they're working along Granville between 16th and Broadway in Vancouver. And there's still a closure for FIFA Pacific Boulevard from Cambie to Quebec, which is closed even outside of match days. And it'll go until the end of the event. There's that bump at the south end of the Queensboro that holds up traffic, so you're seeing that delay. And ongoing work on Highway 1 at 232 in Langley, and a traffic pattern change on Highway 1 through Abbotsford, which is causing a bit of a delay right now, so a heads up. Traffic is for Northview Golf and Country Club. 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And now to the weather forecast for today. It's nice and sunny, high 24, low 15. Tomorrow, mainly cloudy, high 23, low 15. And on Tuesday, it is sunny with a high of 22, low 14. Right now in Vancouver, it's mainly sunny and 20 degrees.
2: 11:30 news time, 8:33. They painted Granville Street yellow and green. Australians were out celebrating last night after winning their first FIFA World Cup match in Vancouver.
4: The atmosphere was electric at BC Place, with chants, horns, and colored smoke bombs being set off by both sets of supporters ahead of the match between Turkey and Australia. Even though the Socceroos won the match, fans of all nations told 11:30 News Radio Vancouver excelled as a host city. A pair of supporters from Brisbane, Australia, say they attended the World Cup hosted by Italy in 1990, and this experience brought everything that one did.
9: This is a lot more structured, a lot more ordered and organized. Still the same passion and a lot of excitement, and you get the fan experience is just brilliant.
4: There are six more games scheduled at BC Place, with the next one being Canada's second group match against Qatar on Thursday afternoon. I'm Kyle Benning.
2: Canada's road to the tournament was a, quote, long and mostly potholed path. That's according to the author of a new book. This week on News Radio Bookshelf, our John Ackerman has more on the winning pitch.
5: Murray Mollard knows his subject well, a former player and coach, as well as a lifelong student of the beautiful game. He charts the bumpy road Canadian men's soccer has traveled from the late 1960s to the present day.
6: There's a lot of history of failure, to be honest. And it's really only in the last, I'm going to say since 2019, when John Herdman took the men's national team and finally beat the United States in Toronto in 2019, that the team has been on an upswing.
5: He feels the 2026 World Cup provides a spotlight to set up the game in Canada for generations.
6: We need more media attention. We need more money and investment in the infrastructure of the game. So there's a lot of elements that still need to be worked on. We can't say that we're a football nation like others in Europe or in South America yet. We're on a path in that direction, but there's still lots of work to do.
5: Winning Pitch, the Canadian men's soccer team at the World Cup and beyond, is available from Harper Publishing with the News Radio Bookshelf. I'm John Ackerman.
2: After some financial concerns, Italian Day has returned to Commercial Drive in Vancouver. Featuring live music, games, and no shortage of Italian food, the annual street festival draws thousands to the city. Vancouver City Council recently approved a $60,000 grant for the Italian Day Festival Society after sharing financial concerns due to the World Cup. Organizers say the soccer tournament took away advertising space along the drive, which is a vital source of revenue for the society. They were one of multiple festival groups to receive an emergency grant from the city, including Car Free Day and the Vancouver Pride Society. Today's event runs from noon until 11 tonight. A serious accident involving an SUV and a motorcycle yesterday afternoon has put the bike rider in hospital. Happened just after 2 in the afternoon at South Parallel and Whatcom Roads. The people inside the SUV were not hurt. Police are asking anyone who witnessed the crash or has dash cam footage to come forward. A head-on crash east of Salmon Arm has left 4 people in critical condition. Mounties say it happened yesterday morning on Highway 1 near Kangaroo Road. They say 3 people were trapped in the car after the crash. It's believed the car collided with a semi after crossing the center line while trying to pass another vehicle. A semi driver was not hurt. Well, Donald Trump claims an agreement with Iran is set to be signed today. But Iran's foreign ministry refutes this, suggesting a peace deal could happen in the coming days. ABC's Martha Raddatz has more on some of the sticking points in this peace deal.
10: About 60 days to resolve all these other issues, and that's where they get into the nuclear technicalities, like going in to get that enriched uranium, or as President Trump calls it, the nuclear dust. He said that we, the United States, would go in when things calm down or at an appropriate time. But again, very vague details on what this would look like, and to have only 60 days to settle those kinds of complications, that's a tough call.
2: The deal is expected to be signed electronically without an in-person ceremony. 11:30 news time, 8:37.
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2: Any campers thinking of capitalizing on the warm weather are urged to be careful. BC Wildfire Service says the fire risk rises quickly when things start to dry, and parts of the province are still experiencing drought.

0: they weren't unexpected. Similar scenarios played out when the sculptures got wrapped up in the Canucks' 2024 playoff run and the Taylor Swift Stadium Series, so they had some backup supplies prepared ahead of time. Smith says it's all part of making the neighborhood a World Cup destination.
1: We are a little outside of that stadium zone, so we definitely need to give people reasons to make their way down here.
0: With the world descending on Vancouver, those behind the installation are hoping that, from now on, the only thing fans take home is a great photo. Jack Rabb, City News, Vancouver.
2: And a fat-shaming content has got an on-call teacher in Burnaby in trouble. BC Commissioner for Teacher Regulations says it happened while Gary Jenkins taught grades 6 and 7 3 years ago. During a PE class, he said, quote, "Come on, fat kid, keep running." Then told another student the chips they were eating get people fat. Coming up in 30 seconds, your 1130 News Radio Border Report. 1130 News time, 8:39.
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5: 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Can Mitch Marner step up in Vegas and force a Game 7? 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
7: Thank you, Jim. If you're heading southbound into the States, nice and quiet, Peace Arch, Pack Highway, Aldergrove, Sumas are all 5-10 minute waits. And then heading north back into Canada, pretty much the same, Peace Arch, Aldergrove, and Sumas are all quiet 5-10s. The truck route, about a 10-20 minute wait heading north. You can find the latest border wait times anytime in Vancouver. citynews.ca/border.
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7: Thank you, Jim. Starting out in the valley, it's getting busy on Highway 1 through Abbotsford. There's a traffic pattern change in effect, so that is definitely something to keep in mind here. It doesn't really seem to be causing too much of a delay, but more just as you pass by Bradner, you're seeing a slowdown. Once you're past it, though, wide open from there. And then Highway 1 at 232, there's ongoing work, but you're fine right now. And I did forget to mention in the last report that there's no more stall in the Massey Tunnel. It only lasted for about 5 minutes before it got cleared. There is that bump at the south end of the Queensboro Bridge still holding up traffic. And then through Vancouver, they're working on Granville between 16th and Broadway, both north and south. There's also an event taking place on Northwest Marine at Spanish Banks. So you're seeing the slowdowns there. It's nothing terrible, just something to keep in mind. And today in Vancouver is Italian Day on Commercial Drive. So between Grandview Highway and Venables, it is shut down. You can't get through. You have to take Clark, Victoria, or Nanaimo instead. First Avenue, though, remains open, which is good news. You won't have to avoid it on the cross street there. They're also working along Highway 1 in North Vancouver, eastbound between Lonsdale and Lynn Valley. It's not really affecting traffic, but they were out there yesterday. It also didn't really cause delays. Just drive safely through that stretch. And there's a closure of Pacific Boulevard downtown between Quebec and Cambie, and that is for the FIFA event, so it'll last all the way through till the end. And then in the Stanley Park Causeway, there's the Rotary Ride for Hearing in between Denman and the Lions Gate. So just expect extra delays as you work your way through that stretch as well. And now on to the weather. It looks like for today, nice and sunny, high 24, low down to 15. Tomorrow, mainly cloudy, but still warm, a high 23 and a low down to 15. And on Tuesday, sunny, high 22, low 14. Right now in Vancouver, it's mainly sunny, 20 degrees.
2: 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A 3-year study of nearly 4,000 adults ranging

0: from ages 19 to 94 has found that brain health can improve at any age, challenging the common belief that mental sharpness must decline as we get older. People involved in this study spent just a few minutes a day on brain training activities, and researchers at the University of Texas at Dallas found measurable gains across multiple aspects of brain health, including thinking clarity, emotional well-being, and sense of purpose. Up next in sports, the Lions opened their season with a loss. 11:30 news time, 8:43.
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0: It's 20 degrees in Vancouver. Hello, I'm Jim Benny. Here's what's making news right now. The Turks may have lost their World Cup match last night at BC Place, but Turkish fans have joined others around the world by praising our city. When you hear about an apostating event, you have to think of Italian Day, which is happening on Commercial Drive today. City funding has helped the event go ahead for another year. Coming up after sports, what Mark Carney is doing in Ireland today. 11:30 news time, 8:45. From Sportsnet 650, home of the Canucks, here's Brandon DuPont.
7: The BC Lions finally got to kick off their season as they were up against the Saskatchewan Rough Riders on Saturday. The Lions defense unable to stop Riders QB Trevor Harrison, wide receiver Samuel Emelis, who link up for three touchdowns as the Lions fall 31-27. They'll now visit the Ticats on Friday. On the pitch for World Cup footy, Vancouver and BC Place host their first ever World Cup match as in Group D, Australia execute their game plan perfectly en route to a 2-0 win over Turkey. Qatar grab a stunning 1-1 draw against the Swiss in Canada's Group B. And Group C, meanwhile, Morocco and Brazil tie by the same scoreline. And Scotland top Haiti 1-0. Four more games today from both Groups E and F. You can see the full schedule on sportsnet.ca. The Blue Jays, frustrating to watch yesterday as they go 1-for-10 with runners in scoring positions. In the top of the ninth, with the game tied at 1, Paul Goldschmidt goes yard off Louis Varland for a 2-run blast as the Jays lose 3-1. Yankees tap the series at 1 game apiece with the rubber match going today, a little after 10:30 a.m. on Sportsnet. And in hoops, the New York Knicks are the new NBA champions as they defeat the San Antonio Spurs 94-90 in Game 5 of the NBA Finals, winning the series 4 games to 1. Knicks' Jalen Brunson scored 45 points for New York as he goes on to earn Finals MVP. The win marks the first NBA championship for New York since 1973. Well, who will be a new Stanley Cup champ as Carolina is on the verge of being that team as they hold a 3-2 series lead over Vegas as the Golden Knights are at home, hoping to push this to a Game 7. Game 6 goes at 5 p.m. on Sportsnet. 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
0: This is 11:30 News Radio. I'm Jim Benny. Prime Minister Mark Carney is continuing his Irish pilgrimage today, visiting his family's ancestral home on the west coast of Ireland in County Mayo.
9: It's where his grandparents lived before they immigrated to Canada in the early 1920s. There, Carney is expected to meet with Irish President Catherine Connolly, attend Mass in a church, and visit the nearby cemetery where some of his ancestors are buried. Businesses hung Canadian flags outside their buildings, and groups of people held up signs on the side of the road as Carney made his way into town from the airport. During his time in Ireland, Carney is focused on deepening Canada and Ireland's long-standing cultural and people-to-people ties, while also expanding them across several sectors. His trip comes ahead of the G7 summit next week in France. Naira Ahmed, The Canadian Press.
0: A tentative deal has been struck between Air Canada and roughly 11,000 of its unionized workers.
13: The national air carrier says the new collective agreement recognizes the contributions and skills of its employees in maintenance, cabin services, airport airside operations, cargo, finance, and clerical. The International Association of Machinists and Aerospace Workers announced the deal as historic, with landmark wage increases for its members. Now, terms of the new agreement will remain confidential until the union's membership has had a chance to vote on ratification. The vote is expected to take place sometime in the next few weeks, followed by approval from Air Canada's board of directors. Rob Westgate, The Canadian Press.
0: A special message of support greeted Canada's men's national soccer team when it arrived in Vancouver ahead of the second World Cup match against Qatar. Workers at Vancouver International Airport carved a large message that reads, "Allez Canada, go Canada," into the grass next to the airport's runway. A video from YVR says the message is meant to remind the team that an entire country stands behind them. Canada plays Qatar on Thursday at BC Place with a 3 p.m. kickoff. Both teams are looking for their first win after tying their opening matches 1-1. And the city of Edmonton is encouraging residents to party with their neighbors during Block Party Month in June. It says hosting a block party is a wonderful way to build relationships with the people living next door. It's offering a city coordinator to help those interested in organizing a gathering. It says the Beverly Heights neighborhood in the city's East End held a party recently that filled the streets with laughter, culture, and connection. Sydney's here with an update on traffic and weather together on the ones on 1130 News Radio.
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17: 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My name is Sydney Parker. Starting in Vancouver, today's Italian Day, so Commercial Drive is closed between Grandview Highway and Venables. Just stick to Victoria and Nanaimo, where Clark has alternate routes. They should be in much better shape. First Avenue remains open as well, so you won't have to detour if you're on First Avenue. And then on Northwest Marine Drive, there's an event at Spanish Banks Beach, so you're seeing the slowdowns there. It only goes until about 9 o'clock, though, so it should be wrapping up pretty soon here. And on the 99 through the Stanley Park Causeway, there's the Rotary Ride for Hearing, which is in between Denman and the Lionsgate Bridge, so just look out for extra delays there. They're doing road work along Granville between 16th and Broadway, and still closure of Pacific in between Quebec and Cambie, and that is for FIFA, so it goes all the way until the end of the event. And they're working in North Vancouver on Highway 1 eastbound between Lonsdale and Lynn Valley, although it's not really affecting traffic, and it didn't yesterday either. Out in the valley, Highway 1 at 232, ongoing work, as well as a traffic pattern change on Highway 1 through Abbotsford, and you're really seeing the delays trying to pass by Bradner, so just keep that in mind. And on the Queensborough Bridge, still that bump at the south end that holds up traffic. So you're seeing that little delay there. 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And now on to the weather for today. Nice and sunny, high 24, low 15. Tomorrow, mainly cloudy, but still warm, high 23, low 15. And on Tuesday, it's going to be nice and sunny with a high of 22 and a low of 14. Wednesday, again, sunny, high of 22, a low of 12. And Thursday, also sunny with a high of 23 and a low down to 12. Right now in Vancouver, it is mainly sunny and 20 degrees.
0: 11:30 news time, 8:53. I'm Jim Benny. Despite changing location and their schedule, organizers of a Toronto powwow are celebrating another success.
18: Dufferin Grove Park on Dufferin Street, full of song, dance, food, and crafts on Saturday as the Now May Rest powwow returned for the 24th year. It's an annual event held in the lead-up to National Indigenous Peoples Day. This year, however, was a little different. The powwow moving from its previous home at Fort York and being pushed up by 1 week due to World Cup celebrations happening at the same time. Organizer Steve Teakins saying the overall experience still holds.
19: Obviously, you'll hear the drumming, the singing. Dancers will get dressed in their regalias or not, and they'll come and dance. We have a variety of styles of dancing, and each different dance style has a different story about its origin.
18: Teakins saying his core goal is to create a reason for people to come together and have a nice time together.
19: Maybe they'll reconnect with friends that they may not have seen in a while, or old family members they might not have seen in quite some time.
18: City News, David Zura, Toronto.
0: Another shark attack has happened off Australia at Coogee Beach in Sydney. The swimmer was hospitalized and left in critical condition. Officials are sounding the alarm after the fourth shark attack in recent weeks. Agriculture Minister Tara Moriarty of New South Wales.
20: Nothing is off the table in terms of how we deal with sharks going forward, but I'm particularly interested in further advice on how we can expand the use of technology, which means we can spot sharks sooner and get beaches closed and keep people safer.
0: The three other recent shark attacks in Australia were fatal and all involved people who were spearfishing. Buzzing bloodsuckers might already be in your neighborhood. Reporting for City News, we're joined by CNN's Mandy Gaither.
21: Mosquitoes kill more people than any other creature in the world, spreading diseases like dengue, West Nile, Zika, chikungunya, and malaria. This time of year, they're out for blood.
22: First, they smell you, then they see you, and then they sense the warmth from your skin and eventually land on you.
21: Connor McMenamin with Johns Hopkins Bloomberg School of Public Health says mosquitoes love to breed during the summer months, especially when there's a lot of rainfall and puddles in which they lay their eggs. The CDC says more than 200 types of mosquitoes live in the continental U.S. and U.S. territories, and about a dozen of those spread germs that can cause illnesses. But you can't tell if a mosquito is making you sick when it bites.
22: It's important to protect ourselves against mosquitoes and enjoy a bite-free summer.
21: To do that, McMenamin says to keep mosquitoes away from your home by removing standing pools of water. I'm Mandy Gaither.
0: We've got business coming up in just a moment right here on 1130 News Radio.
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25: Hello there, and thank you for joining us. It's Sunday, June 14th, and I'm David Natalini. In Vancouver, it's mainly sunny at the moment. We're sitting at 20 degrees, and here's what's making news right now.
26: While Australian fans are cheering the loudest, supporters of all nations are giving a round of applause to Vancouver for how it has hosted fans for its first match at the FIFA World Cup.
27: FIFA is here.
28: Nobody then, I think, would have imagined one day that we'd have a World Cup in our backyard.
27: Canada's bumpy road to the tournament is laid out in the new book, Winning Pitch.
25: Mounties and Salmon Arm were called out to a serious head-on crash yesterday near Highway 1. And Commercial Drive is decked out in green, white, and red today for Italian Day on the Drive.
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25: 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And now over to the Rogers Xfinity Internet Traffic Center. 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
17: Thanks, David. Going to start in Vancouver as today is Italian Day on the Drive. So Commercial is closed between Grandview Highway and Venables. You'll want to stick to Victoria, Clark, or Nanaimo as alternate routes. It also looks like a train is crossing right now at Venables and Glen Drive. So you're seeing that slow down both east and west. Just a heads up. And then if you're crossing on Commercial Drive, if you're crossing on First Avenue over Commercial Drive, that intersection should remain open. So if you're trying to travel east-west on First Avenue, you shouldn't have to detour. There's also a closure downtown for FIFA Pacific Boulevard from Cambie all the way over to Quebec, and that lasts until the end of the event. And they're doing some road work in North Vancouver on Happy One eastbound between Lonsdale and Lynn Valley. It's not really affecting traffic. They were out here yesterday. It didn't really cause much of a delay then either. There is a special event that's just wrapping up over in Vancouver on Northwest Marine Drive at Spanish Banks. So you're still seeing the delays, but it's probably most likely people just leaving for the day. today as it was only scheduled until 9 o'clock. And there is the Rotary Ride for Hearing in between Denman and the Lionsgate Bridge on the 99 through the Stanley Park Causeway. But this is also not really affecting traffic. And they're doing roadwork in Vancouver, Granville between 16th and Broadway. There's still that bump at the south end of the Queensborough Bridge that holds up traffic a little bit more than you're used to. And out in the valley, ongoing work on Highway 1 at 232 and also a traffic pattern change on Highway 1 through Abbotsford, although delays that we were seeing earlier have vanished. So maybe it was an earlier problem that cleared itself, but either way, you're looking great in the valley. Traffic is for Urban Auctions Langley, antiques, collectibles, sports cards, vinyl records, comics, estate sales, and store bankruptcies. 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And out of the weather for today, it's nice and sunny, high 24, low of 15. Tomorrow, mainly cloudy, but still warm, high 23, low of 15. And Tuesday, that sunshine returns with a high 22, low down to 14. Right now in Vancouver, it's mainly sunny and 20 degrees.
25: Thank you very much. 11:30 news time is 9:03. And now on to your top stories. Yes, Vancouver's first FIFA World Cup match appeared to go off without a hitch at BC Place last night. Our Kyle Benning caught up with fans after the game to hear how they enjoyed the West Coast experience.
26: An Aussie-sized celebration in Vancouver as the Socceroos celebrated their World Cup victory over Turkey. And despite some concerns about how the city would fare when it came to hosting matches in the world's most watched sporting tournament, visitors seemed impressed. This one fan from Melbourne, Australia, feels he could have enjoyed a seat from anywhere inside of BC Place.
8: I really liked the fact that the screens are up high. I think it actually meant that I spent more time watching the game and picked up things and got into the game there. But if you were higher up, having access to viewpoints, I was saying it would actually be phenomenal.
26: If all seven matches sell out, roughly 350,000 fans will have watched a World Cup match in Vancouver. I'm Kyle Benning.
25: It's the biggest sporting event on the planet, maybe even the biggest sporting event in history. This week on the News Radio Bookshelf, our John Ackerman has more on a new book about Canadian men's soccer that is part chronicle, part call to action.
9: Murray Mollard is the author of Winning Pitch. He is a former player, coach, governor, supporter, and observer who still remembers watching his first World Cup. Argentina 78.
28: I lived in Calgary at the time, and I had to go to the Max Bell Arena to watch games on closed circuit TV. Nobody then, I think, would have imagined one day that we'd have a World Cup in our backyard. So this is extraordinarily exciting.
9: He says hosting the World Cup is a chance to grow the beautiful game in Canada for years to come.
28: Looking at how we do things, emulating where other football nations do things better. We know small nations like Croatia or Uruguay, Portugal, they produce incredible players year after year after year. And so I think we need to take some of the lessons from other nations, but also adapt it to Canada.
9: Winning Pitch, the Canadian men's soccer team at the World Cup and beyond, is available from Harper Publishing. With the News Radio Bookshelf, I'm John Ackerman.
6: Everything Vancouver.
25: And Italian culture and community are being celebrated in Vancouver today. Italian Day on the Drive has returned, despite the society that runs it dealing with financial concerns during the FIFA World Cup. Last month, Vancouver City Council approved a one-time $60,000 grant to ensure that the festival could run smoothly. Organizers say the World Cup took up vital advertising space along Commercial Drive, which limited their sponsorship revenue. The festival features a number of live performers, a marketplace, and food vendors selling pizza, cannolis, and more. It's happening along Commercial Drive between Venables and the Grandview Highway today from noon until 8 p.m.
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25: A motorcyclist is seriously hurt after a crash in Abbotsford involving an SUV yesterday. It happened at Whatcom and South Parallel Road at around 2 p.m. The motorcyclist was airlifted to a hospital. The person in the SUV wasn't hurt. Four others were rushed to a hospital after a head-on crash near Salmon Arm yesterday morning. Mounties say just after 7 o'clock, they were called to a crash between a semi and a car on Highway 1 east of Kangaroo Road. Three people were trapped inside their car after the crash, and the jaws of life were used. Police say the three are believed to be in stable but critical condition. Investigators suspect the car crossed the center line while trying to pass another vehicle before colliding with a semi. The semi driver wasn't hurt. There's still no deal with Iran to reopen the Strait of Hormuz. This despite the U.S. and Iran moving closer to a peace deal, which could come in a matter of days.
10: According to an administration source, if Iran holds up its end of the deal, it could see major economic relief, including the possible unfreezing of $24 billion in Iranian assets and a lifting of U.S. sanctions. British Prime Minister Keir Starmer welcoming the progress made on an Iran peace deal during a call with President Trump on Saturday. For now, all sides are signaling movement, but the deal is still unsigned, and the question is whether this momentum can turn into an agreement. Allison Kosick, ABC News, New York.
25: And with a lot of visitors in Vancouver for the FIFA World Cup, one particular art piece is drawing some attention.
11: The latest viral World Cup pop-up is drawing crowds away from BC Place, Vancouver. The amazing laughter sculpture, an icon of the West End, is now adorned with the jerseys of all the nations playing games here in Vancouver, from Australia to Belgium, Switzerland, New Zealand, Egypt, Qatar, and of course, Canada, all represented.
12: It's actually been kind of difficult to do the install because everyone wants to take photos at the same time, so yeah.
11: The installation has been an instant hit, so much so that some of it walked away within a day of going up. A Swiss scarf, some soccer balls, and the Canadian jersey all now replaced after being stolen.
12: Unfortunately, I wasn't that surprised. I just made another one. So, yeah, hopefully the next one. I think everyone's looking out for it a bit now, so hopefully the next one sticks around a bit longer.
11: With the world descending on Vancouver, those behind the installation are hoping that, from now on, the only thing fans take home is a great photo. Jack Rabb, City News, Vancouver.
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17: Thanks, David. If you are heading out to the island from Tawasin to Swartz Bay, your next up 10 o'clock is at 3/4 sold. And then going from Tawasin to Duke Point, the 10:15 also at 3/4 sold. And Horseshoe Bay to Langdale, 9:50 next up is right at 80. You can find the latest ferry updates anytime at vancouver.citynews.ca/traffic.
25: Thank you very much. Coming up next, your traffic and weather. It's now 9:10.
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25: 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And now back over to the traffic center. Here's Sydney Parker.
17: Thank you, David. If you're over in Vancouver today, keep in mind it's Italian Day, so Commercial Drive closed between Grandview Highway and Venables. Make sure you stick to Victoria, Clark, or Nanaimo's alternate routes, and you're still able to cross over on First Avenue. That intersection remains open. On Northwest Marine Drive, they're just wrapping up an event at Spanish Banks, so volume is still busy in the area, but it should start to die down soon. And then over on the 99 through the Stanley Park Causeway, there's the Rotary Ride for Here clearing, which is in between Denman and the Lionsgate Bridge. So just a heads up on that. They're also doing road work up in North Vancouver, having one eastbound between Lonsdale and Lynn Valley. Though it's not affecting traffic, and it didn't really yesterday either. In Vancouver, road work on Granville between 16th and Broadway, and then still a closure for FIFA, a Pacific in between Quebec and Maine. So just a heads up, in between Cambie and Quebec. So just a heads up on that. Over on the Queensborough Bridge, you have the bump at the south end that holds up traffic. And out in the Fraser Valley, Highway 1 leading up to 230 2nd Street, there's ongoing work both ways there. And then also Highway 1 through Abbotsford, there's a traffic pattern change in effect. So definitely keep that in mind. Noticing slowdowns on Highway 11 northbound at McCallum Road. If there's something going on through there in Abbotsford, do let me know. And it also sounds like that there's a police incident on the 91 southbound right at the Nordell overpass, and it's in the right lane. So definitely keep that in mind as well. And although I'm not really seeing any delays being caused by it, just something to look out for. Otherwise, you're looking really good on all the major routes. 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Stop inside today. And out of the weather, today it's sunny, high 24, low 15. Tomorrow, mainly cloudy, but still warm, high 23, low 15. And on Tuesday, nice and sunny, with a high of 22 and a low of 14. Right now in Vancouver, mainly sunny and 21 degrees.
25: Thank you very much. A Burnaby teacher is being reprimanded for trying to motivate students by shaming them. That's according to the BC Commissioner for Teacher Regulation. They say during a grade 6 and 7 PE class, Gary Jenkins told a student moving slowly to, quote, "Come on, fat kid, keep running," end quote. Another student was told by Jenkins that the chips they were eating could cause people to be fat. Aside from the weight comments, Jenkins had also touched a student's butt as they were leaving gym. Jenkins will now have to take a course on creating a positive learning environment. Coming up next, we're going to be taking a look at your top stories and having a check of sports. You're listening to 1130 News Radio.
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25: Hello there, my name is David Natalini, and here's what's making news right now. Soccer fans took a liking to BC Plays for the city's first FIFA match. Australia came out on top after a late-night matchup. Italian Day on the Drive has returned in full force thanks to some financial support from the city. And after sports, the swimmer is now in the hospital after yet another shark attack in Australia. And now from Sportsnet Radio, here's Brandon DuPont.
7: The Golden Knights trying to prevent their season from coming to an end as they take on the Hurricanes Game 6 of the Stanley Cup Finals. Carolina leads 3-2. That game starts at 5 on Sportsnet. At the FIFA World Cup, 4 more games on the schedule today with Groups E and F playing out their opening matches. In Group E, Germany take on World Cup debutants Curaçao at 10 a.m. Other fixture features an exciting battle between Ivory Coast and Ecuador at 4. Then in Group F, strong contenders the Netherlands take on Japan inside the biggest venue of the tourney, Dallas Stadium at 1 p.m. Then Sweden and Tunisia wrap up the day at 7 tonight. Meanwhile, in the Northern Super League women's footy, the Vancouver Rise play at home in front of the Swangard Stadium faithful as they take on Ottawa Rapid. Kickoff at 2 p.m. The Blue Jays have their rubber match with their AL East rival, Yankees, today. Patrick Corbin gets the ball for the Jays. However, they will be without both Andres Jimenez and Vladimir Guerrero Jr., who are out of today's lineup due to injury. First pitch at 10:37 a.m. on Sportsnet. Meanwhile, the Jays Single-A Farm Club, the Vancouver Canadiens, close out their home series against the Everett Aqua Sox. First pitch at 1:05 p.m. Sports 15 and 45 pass every hour anytime at sportsnet.ca.
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25: 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I'm David Natalini. A pilot immigration program to help rural areas find skilled workers is seeing hundreds of applications. But according to reporter Jason White, there's a limited number of available spaces.
23: More than 850 people have received permanent residency through the Rural Community Immigration Pilot as of the end of February. The program launched last year. It helps 14 participating communities find immigrants to fill in-demand jobs, like in healthcare, manufacturing, and the trades. Some communities report program demand is outpacing the number of spaces available. Part of that is because of broader immigration cuts, pushing many people who want permanent residency to apply under the rural program. Jason White, The Canadian Press.
25: And World Cup celebrations forced a Toronto powwow to change location and time this year. It's all in the lead up to National Indigenous Peoples Day, which takes place on June 21st. Our David Zura is speaking with Steve Teakins with Name Res, who says his goal is to give people a reason to come together.
24: Adding as a well-known cultural event, he also hopes to raise awareness for the work of Name Res, a nonprofit that does work in the city.
26: Name Res, you know, not only do we host powwows, we do a lot of work with individuals experiencing homelessness. We operate two shelters. We operate affordable housing. So, you know, homelessness is a huge problem that is something that happens in a lot of communities all over Canada.
24: Meanwhile, Taylor Novetsky says she comes to connect with her heritage. She's a jingle dress dancer and is now teaching her daughter, Barry.
27: To me, it means to be with my ancestors, be with my people who have passed. We really wanted to get out in, on the land and do this dance today because it really is healing to get on the land.
24: Your daughter, Barry, is she getting into it? Does she enjoy it?
27: She likes to move around and bounce around.
24: According to organizers, this year's powwow featured nearly a dozen food vendors, 60 craft vendors, 10 drum groups, and over 100 different dancers. Attendance from last year's event was roughly 17,000. City News, David Zura, Toronto.
25: Coming up next, we're going to be taking a look at your traffic and weather forecast. 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
30: 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Now, the history-making Hurricanes are one win away from their second title in 20 years. Can Mitch Marner step up in Vegas and force a Game 7? You just have to watch the Stanley Cup Final. 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
0: Rogers Xfinity Internet Traffic Center. My name is Sydney Parker. Starting over in Vancouver, Italian Day is happening on Commercial Drive, so let's close between Grandview Highway and Venables. Definitely enjoy the event, but stick to Clark, Victoria, or Nanaimo as north-south alternate routes. First Avenue remains open, so you can still cross over Commercial there. And then Northwest Marine Drive, there is an event just wrapping up at Spanish Banks. So you're seeing the delays on Northwest Marine. It's not terrible, but it's just extra busy. And then on the 99 through the Causeway, there's the Rotary Ride for Hearing, which is in between Denman and the Lionsgate Bridge. Hasn't really affected traffic yet, but we'll keep an eye on it. And they're doing roadwork in Vancouver, Granville between 16th and Broadway. There's also still that closure of Pacific Boulevard from Cambie all the way over to Quebec. That's part of FIFA, so it'll last for the rest of the tournament. And then up in North Vancouver, they're working on Highway 1 eastbound between Lonsdale and Lynn Valley. It's not really affecting traffic, and it didn't really yesterday, even at peak times, but we'll keep an eye on that as well for you. And over on the Queensborough Bridge, there's the bump at the south end, still holding up traffic. And out in the valley, Highway 1 at 232, there's ongoing work and a traffic pattern change on Highway 1 through Abbotsford, but delays are looking pretty good. There's also at the south end of the Alex Fraser Bridge on the 91, just as you go underneath the Nordell overpass, there is a police incident in the right lane, although you're not really seeing any slowdowns being caused by that either. Just something to look out for. Make sure you move over as you pass by. And now on to the weather forecast. It looks like for today, it's just going to be nice and sunny. High 24, low 15. For tomorrow, mainly cloudy. High 23, low 15. Tuesday, more sunshine. High 22, low 14. And Wednesday, again, sunny. High 22, a low 12. Thursday, also going to be nice and sunny. High 23, a low down to 12. Right now in Vancouver, it is mainly sunny and 21 degrees.
25: Welcome back. I'm David Natalini. A Ukrainian drone strike killed one person and wounded nine others in Russia overnight, according to local officials. A separate drone attack hit fuel storage facilities roughly 440 miles from the border, sparking some fires. President Vladimir Zelensky said the strike targeted an oil facility imported to Russia's reserves. Separately, British forces boarded and detained a tanker in the English Channel, suspected of belonging to Russia's sanctions-evading Shadow Fleet. It was the first operation of its kind for the UK. Another shark attack in the waters off Australia, the fourth in a matter of weeks. It happened at Coogee Beach in Sydney.
1: The shark siren sounded Saturday, but beachgoer Nicola Logan at first thought it was a false alarm.
4: We saw just a massive pool of blood.
1: The swimmer, said to be in her 30s, pulled from the water. New South Wales ambulance inspector Mike Corliss.
10: She has quite massive wounds to her left lower leg and her arms.
1: Transported to a local hospital in critical condition, this is the fourth shark attack since May 16th in Australia. Dave Packer, ABC News.
25: Back in Canada, if you want to get your hands on top-of-the-line hockey gear without breaking the bank, the Calgary Flames are selling some stuff as part of their end-of-the-season sale. Our Joel Mendelson was perusing the wares this weekend.
11: Another yearly attendee speculates about just how good the prices really are.
12: This seems to be like a third or a quarter of the price, and these are top-of-the-line gear, so fortunate.
11: For some Flames fans, the combination of the low prices and being able to represent the team on the ice is a big draw. They also say this gear lasts longer.
13: More durable too. All the Pro Stock gear is mainly more durable, so it's kind of two for one, right?
11: Like, you notice it lasts longer.
13: Oh yeah, for sure.
11: Some are even using this as an opportunity to get their kids involved in the game.
14: He's a big Flames fan. He started playing hockey about a year ago. He's 15. He's late to the game, and he just loves it. So he saved some money, and his parents are going to help, and he'll be so thrilled when I get home.
15: The deals were so good that I actually ended up buying a pair of Zach Whitecloud skates to be used next season in Beer League. Joel Mendelson, City News, Calgary.
25: And nowadays, for Canadian retailers, thinking big increasingly means going small. No Frills, Best Buy, and Sephora have all opened petite stores in recent years. Alicia Ballantyne is a retail consultant who helped Target open smaller stores. And she says the slimmed-down locations help brands expand their reach.
17: You're not testing if your brand has relevance, but you're looking at where else could I go with the brand that I haven't been able to go because of the space constraint.
25: Ballantyne says most smaller stores are in urban centers so that they can cater to workers on lunch breaks, local students, and condo dwellers who don't have cars and often won't trek to suburbia for bigger stores. Coming up next, we're going to be taking a look at your business report. 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
8: It has been a wild year or so for Cracker Barrel. The restaurant and country store chain has delivered upbeat results for the just-finished quarter, including a stronger-than-forecast increase in sales and a profit instead of an expected loss. That is quite the turnaround for the company that spent much of 2025 responding to politically tinged attacks and customer complaints following a logo change that removed the beloved old-timer character known to many longtime customers as Uncle Herschel. Right now, the weight loss drug business is dominated by two players, Zepbound maker Eli Lilly and Wegovy maker Novo Nordisk. But among several companies looking to break in is AstraZeneca, which has released early-stage trial results on its experimental obesity pill. At 11.8%, it delivered less weight loss than existing treatments, but Astra's drug had significantly lower dropout rates due to side effects, with just 5% leaving the study, suggesting its future as a potential alternative for people with sensitivities. Paramount Skydance is offering concessions in hopes of resolving an antitrust investigation by California and other states to its $110 billion deal to buy Warner Brothers Discovery. Sources tell Bloomberg Paramount has submitted a list of issues it's willing to address. Although it's not known exactly what's on the list, concerns surrounding the deal, opposed by unions, Hollywood stars, and many politicians, include the impact on entertainment and broadcast news industry jobs, and the prices consumers pay for cable TV and streaming. Andrew O'Day, Bloomberg Radio.
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18: Good morning. It's Sunday, June 14th. I'm Jim Benny. In Vancouver, it's 20 degrees and sunny. And here's what's happening right now.
19: International soccer tourists take over Vancouver and appear pleased with what was on offer for the city's first men's FIFA World Cup match.
18: Canada is co-hosting the World Cup. And then what?
20: Are we going to be able to maintain that level? Are we going to be able to even elevate from that level?
18: That's the question posed in a new book. Pizza, cannoli, and live performers on the drive. It's Italian Day in Vancouver today, thanks to a special funding grant from the city.
21: A report from the Canadian Senate is calling on the feds to fight the surge in wildfires across the country, including by collaborating with all levels of government.
0: Can Vegas push the Stanley Cup Finals to a Game 7? World Cup action continues with four matches today, plus the Blue Jays close out their set versus New York. Sports at 45.
18: AI virtual assistants on some bank websites are having troubles. Mike Eppel has that on our business report at 56. 11:30 news time, 9:31. 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
1: Thank you, Jim. If you're crossing the Lionsgate Bridge right now, you're starting to see those typical slowdowns southbound at the north end. It always shows up around this time of the morning. But there's also the rotary ride for hearing that's taking place between Denman and the Lionsgate Bridge in the causeway. So just a heads up. So far, so good, though. Not really affecting traffic. And then there was a special event over on Northwest Marine Drive at Spanish Banks. It's kind of just been busy as people leave, and it's looking pretty good now. You are still seeing some minor delays in the area, but for the most part, it's all wrapped up. And then there's also Italian Day today in Vancouver. Commercial Drive is closed between Grandview Highway and Venables. So continue to take routes like Victoria, Clark, or Nanaimo to get around this. And on the 99, or sorry, we already covered that. So we'll head up to North Vancouver where they're working on Highway 1 eastbound between Lonsdale and Lynn Valley. It's not really affecting traffic, more just something to look out for. Other than that, you're looking really good, especially for the major routes. There is ongoing road work in the valley, Highway 1 at 232, and also Highway 1 a traffic pattern change through Abbotsford. There was a police incident on the 91 southbound right up the Nortel over pass in that far right lane. I imagine that it's most likely moved on by now, so we'll find a mention of that one. And I'm noticing a delay in Langley on Glover Road at Crush Crescent, so if there's something going on through there, do let me know at pound or star 1130, but otherwise you're looking pretty good everywhere. 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And now to the weather forecast for today. It is just mainly sunny, a high 24, low down to 15. For tomorrow, also going to be mainly cloudy, but warm still, high 23, low 15. And Tuesday, that sunshine returns with a high of 22, a low down to 14. Right now in Vancouver, it is mainly sunny and 21 degrees.
18: 11:30 news time, 9:33. Vancouver's on the world stage now as BC Place hosted the city's first ever FIFA World Cup match. 11:30's Kyle Benning spoke with fans to see how the experience stacked up.
19: A celebration for Australians, but dismay for the Turks after their first loss to kick off the 2026 tournament. But even in defeat, international supporters are relatively pleased with what Vancouver had to offer as a soccer destination. We spoke with one Turkish supporter who watched Turkey at the European Championships hosted by Germany 2 years ago. He says outside of the commercials, hydration breaks, and halftime show, the experience is right up there.
4: There is no major difference in that terms. I cannot tell right away because there was a fan walk as well. Also in Germany, it was very similar. Other than that, like, there would be minor differences.
19: BC Place underwent upgrades prior to the tournament, including renovations to hospitality suites, upgraded technology, as well as implementing a hybrid grass pitch. I'm Kyle Benning.
18: Canadian soccer fans are enjoying World Cup matches on home soil for the first time. And our John Ackerman has more on Winning Pitch, a new book that tells us how we got here and where we may go next.
10: The full title is Winning Pitch, the Canadian men's soccer team at the World Cup and beyond. Vancouver Mayor Ken Sim has said hosting the tournament is the equivalent to 30 to 40 Super Bowls. Author Murray Mollard says that's not a fair comparison.
22: Sure, in Canada and the United States, we get focused on the Super Bowl, but in the rest of the world, it's the World Cup and football, what we call soccer. So it's a big event for sure. We know that millions will come to North America to watch it, and billions more will watch it on TV.
10: He says Canada enters this World Cup with arguably its best squad ever, going from a ranking of 111th in the world in 2013 to 29th as of this past January.
22: Are we going to be able to maintain that level? Are we going to be able to even elevate from that level to become a true soccer nation? So that's a big question that I seek to explore in the book.
10: Mollard lays out the ways to do that, including looking at what smaller nations are doing to develop their football programs for success. With the News Radio Bookshelf, I'm John Ackerman.
18: An iconic Italian street festival has returned to Vancouver today. Italian Day on the Drive transforms Little Italy along Commercial Drive into a 14-block party filled with music, food, and live entertainment. Italian Day Festival Society recently received a $60,000 grant from City Council due to financial pressure from the World Cup. The Society said it had lost vital sponsorship revenue because of the games, which threatened to scale back festivities. The annual event features a pasta eating contest and a raffle where you have the chance to win a Vespa scooter, or a red Vespa actually, worth $6,000. It's happening until 8 and closes off Commercial between Venables and Grandview Highway. 11:30 news time, 9:36. A new report has put forward several recommendations to combat a growing trend in wildfires across Canada.
21: Canadian senators are sounding the alarm, calling on the federal government to act urgently to mitigate wildfires and move at the speed of the crisis. Among 15 recommendations in a new report, they say the federal government, municipalities, and provinces must collaborate. The report says this will enable better training for wildland firefighters and stronger support for evacuees. The goal is to address the health consequences of wildfires, which include the strained mental health of evacuees and firefighters in rural and Indigenous communities, and heavy smoke in cities. 2023 was a record-breaking year for wildfires in Canada, with BC and Alberta having the most fires and the most land burned. That year also had the most wildfire displacements in the world. I'm Alejandro Melgar.
18: With warm weather comes another warning to be fire smart this weekend. BC Wildfire Service says the fire risk quickly rises with warm and dry weather. They say parts of the province are still seeing drought-like conditions, and it only takes a few warm days to fire fuels to dry out again. Now, the number of active wildfires remains relatively low, with fewer than a dozen burning and none out of control. Campers are advised never to leave their campfires unattended and to avoid burning if it's windy. A motorcyclist has serious injuries after a crash involving an SUV in Abbotsford yesterday. Happened around 2 at Watcombe Road and South Parallel Road. The motorcyclist was airlifted to hospital. The people in the SUV were shaken but not injured. Three people have been pulled out after being trapped in a small car involved in a head-on crash with a semi on the number 1 yesterday near Salmon Arm. Four people ended up in hospital. Police say just after 7 a.m., the eastbound car may have crossed the center line and crashed into the westbound semi. They both went into the ditch. Mounties say the semi driver was uninjured and is cooperating with them. 11:30 news time, 9:37. A peace deal could soon be signed between the U.S. and Iran, but officials remain split on when that may happen. Donald Trump claims it'll be signed today, while Iran says it'll take longer than that. Let's find out more from ABC's Martha Raddatz in Jerusalem.
11: This does feel different because we have heard from the Iranians. They believe they will sign a deal, saying they are looking at the final memorandum from the United States. There are also those promises from President Trump that if a deal is signed, and it would likely be some sort of virtual meeting.

0: And as a result, we'll have to complete a course on it. Coming up in 30 seconds, your 1130 News Radio Border Report. 1130 News Time, 939.
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5: Thank you, Jim. If you are heading southbound into the States, the Peace Arch, Pack Highway, Aldergrove, and Sumas crossings are all quiet 510s. North back into Canada, the Peace Arch, a quiet 510. The truck route, also the same. Aldergrove and Sumas, again, 5-10-minute waits heading north. You can find the latest border wait times anytime at vancouver.citynews.ca/border.
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5: Thank you, Jim. Today is Italian Day in Vancouver, so Commercial Drive is closed between Grandview Highway and Venables. Stick to Clark, Victoria, or Nanaimo's alternate routes. First Avenue, I believe, just remains open, so you should be able to cross Commercial Drive with no problems. And then on Northwest Marine Drive, there was a special event that was just wrapping up at Spanish Banks. I'm still seeing the delays in Northwest Marine, probably just people leaving the area. So a heads up. And then on the 99 through the Stanley Park Causeway, there is the Rotary Ride for Hearing, which is between Denman and the Lions Gate. So just expect extra slowdowns. And you're already seeing the delays southbound at the north end of the Lions Gate, which is completely typical, but just a heads up. In North Vancouver, they're working on Highway 1 between Lonsdale and Lynn Valley, not affecting traffic. And Pacific Boulevard downtown is closed in between Cambie and Quebec. That's for FIFA. And then they're also working on Granville between 16th and Broadway, so pretty busy north and south through that stretch. Over on the Queensboro, there's that bump at the south end causing a slowdown, especially on the southbound side. And there's ongoing work in the valley, Highway 1 at 232, and a traffic pattern change on Highway 1 through Abbotsford. You're seeing some delays passing by Bradner. And I'm also still wondering about the slowdown on Glover Road at Crush Crescent. If you have an update on that, do let me know. It's still there, so I don't think it's just a train crossing. So any details are appreciated to pound or star 1130. Traffic is for Central City Fun Park, BC's largest indoor fun park with bowling, laser tag, mini golf, roller skating, family go-karts, and a giant arcade. Central City Fun Park in Surrey. And now to the weather forecast for today. It is nice and sunny with a high of 24, low down to 15. For tomorrow, mainly cloudy, but still warm, high 23, low 15. And Tuesday, nice and sunny, high 22, low down to 14. Right now in Vancouver, it is mainly sunny and 21 degrees.
0: We have traffic and weather together every 10 minutes on the ones. A surprising new study suggests that completely eliminating sugar may backfire. Mice on a sucrose-free, low-fat diet showed worse blood sugar control, increased inflammation, disrupted gut bacteria, and signs of fatty liver compared with mice that consumed some sucrose. Researchers in Kuwait say the results highlight the importance of a balanced diet and a healthy gut microbiome rather than focusing solely on cutting out sugar. Sports coming up in just a moment. It wasn't the season debut the BC Lions wanted. 1130 News Time, 943.
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4: Sure is a nice morning out there, isn't it? 21 degrees downtown right now. Hello there, I'm Jim Benny. And here's what's making news right now. International soccer tourists, at least the ones we've talked to, are pleased with our city as they visit for the World Cup. Soccer isn't the only thing in town. Italian Day is on the drive again for another year, with plenty to eat and drink and a chance to win a Vespa. Coming up after sports, what Mark Carney is doing in Ireland today. 1130 News Time, 945. 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Here's Brandon DuPont.
5: Well, who will be the new Stanley Cup champ? As Carolina is certainly on the verge of being that team as they hold a 3-2 series lead over Vegas as the Golden Knights are at home hoping to push this to a Game 7. Game 6 goes at 5 p.m. on Sportsnet. To World Cup footy, four games on schedule for the rest of the day. It all starts in about 50 minutes time with Germany and Curacao in Houston. Then the Netherlands and Japan square off in Dallas at 1 o'clock. Ivory Coast and Ecuador are playing Philadelphia at 4, which should be an interesting affair. And lastly, Sweden and Tunisia meet in Guadalupe, Mexico at 7 tonight. The Blue Jays, they'll look to win their three-game series versus the Yankees as the two close out that series today. Shortstop Andrés Giménez not in the lineup for left wrist soreness, nor Vladimir Guerrero Jr., who's out for a second consecutive day for back tightness. You can find this one on Sportsnet first pitch at 10:37 a.m. In F1, Lewis Hamilton wins his first race since joining Ferrari, that coming today at the Barcelona Grand Prix. And lastly, at the RBC Canadian Open, American Jackson Suber is at the top now in this final round, but top Canadian is Mississauga Ontario's Sudarshan Yelamaraju, who's tied for seventh and only three shots back at the lead. Sports 15 to 45, pass every hour or anytime at sportsnet.ca.
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4: 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Hello, I'm Jim Benny. Prime Minister Mark Carney says Canada is pushing for a ceasefire in the Middle East that can lead to a lasting peace at this year's G7 summit. He's told reporters in Ireland today the immediate focus is stopping the violence while also addressing broader security threats in the region.
8: The moral choice is to do everything we can to establish a ceasefire and build that into a durable ceasefire and ultimately peace in the region, including Lebanon. Canada will do whatever we can in order to support that.
4: France is leading this year's G7 summit and says priorities will include settling major geopolitical crises. And the Prime Minister says he's proud to see a warm welcome in Ireland. Businesses hung Canadian flags outside their buildings, and groups of people held up signs on the side of the road as Carney made his way from the airport to a town in County Mayo where his grandparents were from. A tentative deal has been struck between Air Canada and roughly 11,000 of its unionized workers.
9: The national air carrier says the new collective agreement recognizes the contributions and skills of its employees in maintenance, cabin services, airport airside operations, cargo, finance, and clerical. The International Association of Machinists and Aerospace Workers announced the deal as historic, with landmark wage increases for its members. Now, terms of the new agreement will remain confidential until the union's membership has had a chance to vote on ratification. The vote is expected to take place sometime in the next few weeks, followed by approval from Air Canada's Board of Directors. Rob Westgate, The Canadian Press.
4: A special message of support greeted Canada's men's national soccer team when it arrived in Vancouver ahead of the second World Cup match against Qatar. Workers at Vancouver International Airport carved a large message that reads, "Allez Canada, go Canada," into the grass next to the airport's runway. A video from YVR says the message is meant to remind the team that an entire country stands behind them. Canada plays Qatar on Thursday at BC Place with a 3 p.m. kickoff. Both teams are looking for their first win after tying their opening matches 1-1. And the city of Edmonton is encouraging residents to party with their neighbors during Block Party Month in June. It says hosting a block party is a wonderful way to build relationships with the people living next door. It's offering a city coordinator to help those interested in organizing a gathering. It says the Beverly Heights neighborhood in the city's East End held a party recently that filled the streets with laughter, culture, and connection. Sydney's here with an update on traffic and weather together on the ones on 1130 News Radio.
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13: Rogers Xfinity Internet Traffic Center. My name is Sydney Parker. Starting over in Vancouver, today is Italian Day, so Commercial Drive is closed between Grandview Highway and Venables. You're going to want to take Clark, Victoria, or Nanaimo north and south. The good news, though, is that First Avenue, you can still cross over Commercial, so that intersection remains open if you're on the east-west side of the route. There is also the closure downtown of Pacific Boulevard from Cambie over to Quebec. That's for FIFA. And they're working along Granville between 16th and Broadway, both north and south. There's also the Rotary Ride for Hearing in between Denver and the Lionsgate Bridge on the 99 Stanley Park Causeway. Not really seeing any delays being caused by it, more just something to keep in mind. But you are seeing delays stopping up the north end of the Lionsgate, which is completely typical for a weekend, just a heads up. Still wide open for Highway 1 crossing the Ironworkers, but keep in mind they're working on Highway 1 eastbound between Lonsdale and Lynn Valley, although not affecting traffic at the moment. And it is still busy on Northwest Marine Drive at Spanish Banks. There was an earlier event taking place out there that has wrapped up, and I'm sure it's just people leaving. And then there's also the delays crossing the Queensboro Bridge. It's getting busier. There's those plates at the south end holding you up. And then out in the valley, Highway 1 at 232, there's ongoing work and a traffic pattern change on Highway 1 through Abbotsford. I'm also still wondering about delays on Glover Road at Crush Crescent over in Langley. There's clearly a problem here. If you have details, do let me know at pound or star 1130. But otherwise, all the major routes are in really good shape all throughout the lower mainland. Traffic is for Invictus asphalt, loose asphalt, growing cracks, potholes. 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And now to the weather forecast for today. It is nice and sunny. High 24, low 15. For tomorrow, mainly cloudy, but still warm. A high 23, low 15. Tuesday, it's going to be more sunshine with a high 22, a low 14. Wednesday, again, sunny. High 22, a low 12. And more sunshine on Thursday with a high 23 and a low down to 12. Right now in Vancouver, it is mainly sunny and 21 degrees.
4: 11:30 news time, 9:53. I'm Jim Benny. Israel has struck what it calls a Hezbollah stronghold in the southern suburbs of Beirut.
14: The Iranians have insisted that any kind of deal with the Americans should also include the situation here in Lebanon, where Israel has been fighting Hezbollah. And this is very important for the Iranians because it sends a message to Hezbollah and also to the Shia community here as a whole. Hezbollah has been significantly weakened in this war. The Shia community here has suffered a lot. So there are lots of questions about reconstruction after the conflict, but also about Hezbollah's future.
4: Hugo Bishega reporting. There have been pride marches in different parts of the world.
15: LGBTQ plus supporters marched in the streets of Bucharest, the capital of Romania, Saturday, in their annual Gay Pride Parade. Organizer Vlad Visky says Romania is one of the last three countries in the European Union that does not recognize unmarried and gay couples. We are talking about essential rights, such as the right to inheritance, hospital visits, medical decisions, survivors' pension. These are some elementary things. Supporters also took to the streets in the capital of Bulgaria, which is also a deeply Orthodox Christian country, and in Kathmandu, Nepal. Hundreds of participants said they gathered in the streets Saturday to fight for their rights and celebrate their identity. I'm Donna Warder.
4: Philippine scientists say a massive earthquake which killed 61 people earlier this week has raised the seabed by as much as 2 meters.
16: The Philippines Institute of Volcanology and Seismology said the impact of the tremor altered coastlines in Sarangani and Davao Occidental provinces in a phenomenon known as coastal uplift. The agency explained this was caused by movement along the Cotabato Trench, which triggered the earthquake. In some places, locals say the shoreline has been pushed out by as much as 200 meters. Reports said fishermen were finding it difficult to dock their boats as exposed to coral reefs replaced what used to be navigable water.
4: And Barsa Atarjan reporting. In Switzerland, voters are turning down a referendum to limit the population to 10 million.
17: With first results in, Swiss voters are saying no to the population cap by a narrow margin of 55% to 45%. During the campaign, business leaders stressed the need for Switzerland, with its successful economy, to recruit skilled workers from across Europe. Hospitals and care homes pointed to the 20% of Switzerland's population that is now over 65. To care for them as they grow old, foreign workers will be needed. The government warned that limiting immigration would risk Switzerland's hard-won access to Europe's single market.
4: The BBC's Imogene Folks reporting from Bern. In just a moment, we have an update on business right here on 1130 News Radio.
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23: In Vancouver on Burrard off Robson and Langley at 200th Street and the Langley Bypass.
24: It has been a wild year or so for Cracker Barrel. The restaurant and country store chain has delivered upbeat results for the just-finished quarter, including a stronger-than-forecast increase in sales and a profit instead of an expected loss. That is quite the turnaround for the company that spent much of 2025 responding to politically tinged attacks and customer complaints following a logo change. They've removed the beloved old-timer character known to many longtime customers as Uncle Herschel. Right now, the weight loss drug business is dominated by two players, Zepbound maker Eli Lilly and Wegovy maker Novo Nordisk. But among several companies looking to break in is AstraZeneca, which has released early-stage trial results on its experimental obesity pill. At 11.8%, it delivered less weight loss than existing treatments, but Astra's drug had significantly lower dropout rates due to side effects, with just 5% leaving the study, suggesting its future as a potential alternative for people with sensitivities. Paramount Skydance is offering concessions in hopes of resolving an antitrust investigation by California and other states to its $110 billion deal to buy Warner Brothers Discovery. Sources tell Bloomberg Paramount has submitted a list of issues it's willing to address, although it's not known exactly what's on the list. Concerns surrounding the deal, opposed by unions, Hollywood stars, and many politicians, include the impact on entertainment and broadcast news industry jobs, and the prices consumers pay for cable TV and streaming. Andrew O'Day, Bloomberg Radio.
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25: Hello there, and thank you for joining us. It's Sunday, June 14th, and I'm David Natalini. Taking a look at the weather forecast in Vancouver, mainly sunny today. We're sitting at 21 degrees. And here's what's making news right now.
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29: Canadian senators want to see a national office to coordinate the country's wildfire response, one of 15 recommendations to tackle what they are calling a crisis in Canada.
25: And a Metro Vancouver teacher called one of their students fat, leading to a reprimand.
30: The Stanley Cup Final continues with Game 6 in Sin City, and the Lions took on the Rough Riders in their opener. Sports at 15.
25: 11:30 news time is 10:01. And now over to the Rogers Xfinity Internet Traffic Center. Here's Sydney Parker.
13: Thank you, David. In Vancouver, today is Italian Day on the drive, so Commercial is closed between Grandview Highway and Venables. You'll have to take Clark, Victoria, or Nanaimo as alternate routes. The good news is that First Avenue remains open, so you can cross through Commercial. You won't have to detour if you're on First Avenue East and West. And you're already seeing delays in the area. It's just a bit extra busy on routes like Victoria and First Avenue, so keep that in mind. Downtown Vancouver, still a closure for FIFA. Pacific Boulevard from Cambie over to Quebec, and they're working along Granville between 16th and Broadway, both north and south. There's also the Rotary Ride for Hearing that's taking place on the 99 Stanley Park Causeway between Denman and the Lionsgate Bridge. Is not really causing delays, more just something to keep in mind. And you are seeing slowdowns on the Lionsgate stopout at the North End, which is typical for this time of the day. It's just weekend slowdowns. And they're working on Highway 1 eastbound between Lonsdale and Lynn Valley. You're seeing a minor delay right now, but that's like the first slowdown I've seen all morning. So still not too bad out here. And then there's also roadwork along Granville through the Marple stretch of Vancouver. And I'm still wondering about the delays on Glover Road at Crush Crescent and Langley. What's happening? Let me know. Highway 1 at 232, ongoing roadwork and a traffic pattern change as well on Highway 1 through Abbotsford, so definitely a heads up there. And then crews are still investigating on 287th Street at Lougheed Highway. It does say it's blocked off, but it looks open. So maybe they're just only on 287th with that closure in effect. But either way, it's not the easiest to detour around. You'll have to stick to 280th, which you can access from Dutney Trunk and 284. So it is kind of out of your way. But yeah, just continue to avoid that stretch and give crews all the space that they need. 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Created by legend, open to all. And now to the weather forecast. For today, it is sunny with a high of 24, low down to 15. For tomorrow, mainly cloudy, but still warm, high 23, low 15. And on Tuesday, sunshine again, high 22, low 14. Right now in Vancouver, it's mainly sunny and 23 degrees.
25: Thank you very much. 11:30 news time is 10:03. And now on to your top stories. While they painted Granville Street yellow and green, Australians were out celebrating last night after winning the first FIFA World Cup match in Vancouver.
26: The atmosphere was electric at BC Place, with chants, horns, and colored smoke bombs being set off by both sets of supporters ahead of the match between Turkey and Australia. Even though the Socceroos won the match, fans of all nations told 1130 News Radio Vancouver excelled as a host city. A pair of supporters from Brisbane, Australia, say they attended the World Cup hosted by Italy in 1990 And this experience brought everything that that one did.
4: This is a lot more structured, a lot more ordered and organized. Still the same passion and a lot of excitement, and you get the fan experience is just brilliant.
26: There are six more games scheduled at BC Place, with the next one being Canada's second group match against Qatar on Thursday afternoon. I'm Kyle Benning.
25: Canada's road to the tournament was a, quote, long and mostly potholed path. That's according to the author of a new book. This week on the News Radio Bookshelf, our John Ackerman has more on winning pitch.
7: Murray Mollard knows his subject well, a former player and coach, as well as a lifelong student of the beautiful game. He charts the bumpy road Canadian men's soccer has traveled from the late 1960s to the present day.
8: There's a lot of history of failure, to be honest. And it's really only in the last, I'm going to say since 2019, when John Herdman took the men's national team and finally beat the United States in Toronto in 2019, that the team has been on an upswing.
7: He feels the 2026 World Cup provides a spotlight to set up the game in Canada for generations.
8: We need more media attention. We need more money and investment in the infrastructure of the game. So there's a lot of elements that still need to be worked on. We can't say that we're a football nation like others in Europe or in South America yet. We're on a path in that direction, but there's still lots of work to do.
7: Winning pitch, the Canadian men's soccer team at the World Cup and beyond, is available from Harper Publishing. With the News Radio Bookshelf, I'm John Ackerman.
3: Everything Vancouver.
25: And after some financial concerns, Italian Day has returned to Commercial Drive in Vancouver, featuring live music, games, and no shortage of Italian food. The annual street festival draws thousands to the city. Vancouver City Council recently approved a $60,000 grant for the Italian Day Festival Society after they shared some financial concerns due to the World Cup. Organizers say the soccer tournament took away advertising space along the drive, which is a vital source of revenue for the society. They were one of multiple festival groups to receive an emergency grant from the city, including Car Free Day and the Vancouver Pride Society. Today's event runs from noon until 11 p.m.
3: 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Wildfire update.
25: Canadian senators want the federal government to have a better action plan to deal with wildfires.
29: Wildfires have been surging across the country in the last few years, making record after record, with Alberta having the second most in recent history. It's also home to two of the costliest disasters in Canadian history, in Fort McMurray and Jasper. One of 15 recommendations pushed to the federal government, the report says offices like the one being proposed already exist around the world, such as in the UK, Japan, and the United States. While the federal government launched a new national center to allow for better coordination of disaster responses, the report calls for one to handle wildfires specifically. Prior to the release of the report, the Canadian Senate held hearings from April 2024 to November 2025, hearing from multiple speakers. I'm Alejandro Melgar.
25: And back here in BC, any campers thinking of capitalizing on the warm weather are urged to be careful. The BC Wildfire Service says the fire risk rises quickly when things start to dry, and parts of the province are still experiencing drought-like conditions. Things have remained fairly quiet on the wildfire front, with only under a dozen burning at the moment. Campers are being reminded to check the conditions before making a campfire and to never make one on a windy day. You're asked to keep your fires small, use a fire pit, and never leave a fire unattended. A serious accident involving an SUV and a motorcycle yesterday afternoon has put a biker in the hospital. It happened just after 2 p.m. at South Parallel and Whatcom Roads. People inside the SUV weren't hurt. Police are asking anyone who witnessed the crash or has dashcam footage to come forward. A head-on crash east of Salmon Arm has left four people in critical condition. Mounties say it happened yesterday morning on Highway 1 near Kangaroo Road. They say three people were trapped in a car after the crash. It's believed the car collided with a semi after crossing the center line while trying to pass another vehicle. The semi driver wasn't hurt. U.S. President Donald Trump claims an agreement with Iran is set to be signed today, but Iran's foreign ministry refutes this, suggesting a peace deal could happen in the coming days. ABC's Martha Raddatz has more on some of the sticking points in this peace deal.
9: About 60 days to resolve all these other issues, and that's where they get into the nuclear technicalities, like going in to get that enriched uranium, or as President Trump calls it, the nuclear dust. He said that we, the United States, United States would go in when things calm down or at an appropriate time. But again, very vague details on what this would look like. And to have only 60 days to settle those kinds of complications, that's a tough call.
25: The deal is expected to be signed electronically without an in-person ceremony. In 30 seconds, your 1130 News Radio Ferry Report, it's 10:09.
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11: 1 minute away from the Stanley Cup, Brandon Bussey and the Carolina Hurricanes take Game 5.
12: 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Now, the history-making Hurricanes are one win away from their second title in 20 years. Can Mitch Marner step up in Vegas and force a Game 7? You just have to watch the Stanley Cup Final. 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
13: Thank you, David. If you are heading out to the island from Tawasin to Swartz Bay, your 11 o'clock next stop is right at half sold. And then traveling from Tawasin to Duke Point, the 1015 is at three quarters sold. And Horseshoe Bay to Langdale, that 1210 is just over half. You can find the latest ferry updates anytime at vancouver.citynews.ca/traffic.
25: Thank you very much. She'll be back in 60 seconds for your traffic and weather. 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
25: 11:30 news time is 10:11. And now back over to the traffic center. Here's Sydney Parker.
13: Thank you, David. If you are traveling around town, keep in mind they're doing some road work on Highway 1 eastbound between Lonsdale and Lynn Valley. It's not really affecting traffic right now, more just something to keep in mind. It's also busy to and from the Lionsgate Bridge. It's just typical weekend volume. On top of it, there's the Rotary Ride for Hearing, which is happening in between Denman and the Lionsgate through the Stanley Park Causeway, so just expect extra slowdowns. They're working on Granville between 16th and Broadway, and then Pacific Boulevard still closed between Cambie and Quebec for FIFA. Will be until the end of the event here. Today is Italian Day on Commercial Drive, so it's closed between Grandview and Venables. First Avenue still open, though. You can cross over Commercial Drive on First, and you can take Clark, Victoria, or Nanaimo as alternate north-south routes. Other than that, there is also the bump at the south end of the Queensboro Bridge that holds up traffic, so you're seeing extra delays there. And there's also ongoing work on Highway 1 at 232 in Langley and a traffic pattern change on Highway 1 through Abbotsford. You're seeing some slowdowns inside the Massey Tunnel, but otherwise it just appears to be volume. I don't see any issues in your way. But if there's anything that we're missing out on the roads, definitely let us know at #*1130. 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And out of the weather for today, it's nice and sunny, high 24, low 15. For tomorrow, mainly cloudy, but still warm, high 23, low 15. And on Tuesday, it's nice and sunny, a high 22, a low 14. Right now in Vancouver, mainly sunny, 23 degrees.
25: Thank you very much. A beloved set of bronze statues in Vancouver's West End is drawing the eye of tourists. They're called the Amazing Laughter Statues, featuring a number of shirtless men with big grins who've been adorned with jerseys and FIFA paraphernalia. Well, they were, up until they got the shirts taken right off their backs.
20: The West End BIA commissioned the art, and its director, Terry Smith, describes the timeline of the thefts as
21: almost immediate.
20: But they weren't unexpected. Similar scenarios played out when the sculptures got wrapped up in the Canucks' 2024 playoff run and the Taylor Swift Stadium Series, so they had some backup supplies prepared ahead of time. Smith says it's all part of making the neighborhood a World Cup destination.
21: We are a little outside of that stadium zone, so we definitely need to give people reasons to make their way down here.
20: With the world descending on Vancouver, those behind the installation are hoping that, from now on, the only thing fans take home is a great photo. Jack Rabb,
0: City News, Vancouver.
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25: Hello there. My name is David Natalini and here's what's making news right now. Soccer fans took a liking to BC Place for the city's first FIFA match last night. Australia came out on top after a late-night game. Italian Day on the Drive has returned in full force thanks to some financial support from the city. And after sports, a swimmer is in the hospital after a shark attack in Australia. And now from Sportsnet Radio, here's Randolph Fairbairn.
30: NHL playoffs will continue with the Stanley Cup Final in a pivotal Game 6 in Las Vegas. The Carolina Hurricanes lead the Golden Knights 3-2 in the series after they took Game 5 4-2 in Raleigh. The Golden Knights have lost two straight after leading the series 2-1. Game 6 is set to go at the drop of the puck in Vegas at 5 o'clock. You can watch all the action on Sportsnet. The BC Lions opened their regular season after a week one bye in Regina against the defending Grey Cup champions, the Saskatchewan Roughriders. This one went back and forth right down to the wire as the Roughriders' Samuel Emelis scored his third TD of the game with under a minute left to take a 31-27 lead. BC got the ball with 42 seconds left, but eventually turned the ball over on downs. 31-27 was the final. Next up, the Lions will be in Hamilton to take on the Tiger Cats on Friday. The kick is at 4:30. At the World Cup, a thriller in the first match played at BC Place had Australia score goals in the 27th and 75th minutes in a 2-0 upset of Turkey. Today's match of the day will feature the Netherlands facing Japan in Dallas, Texas, in a battle of the two favorites in Group F. The kick is at 1 o'clock. That's followed by Ivory Coast and Ecuador at 4, and then Sweden meets Tunisia at 7. Canada is off until Thursday after their 1-1 draw with Bosnia-Herzegovina in their first match. They'll face Qatar on Thursday at BC Place. The kick is at 3 o'clock. F1 at the Barcelona Grand Prix. Ferrari's Lewis Hamilton takes the checkered flag. From the Sports Center, I'm Randolph Fairbairn.
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25: 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I'm David Natalini. A pilot immigration program to help rural areas find skilled workers is seeing hundreds of applications. But according to reporter Jason White, there's a limited number of available spaces.
24: More than 850 people have received permanent residency through the Rural Community Immigration Pilot as of the end of February. The program launched last year. It helps 14 participating communities find immigrants to fill in-demand jobs, like in healthcare, manufacturing, and the trades. Some communities report program demand is outpacing the number of spaces available. Part of that is because of broader immigration cuts, pushing many people who want permanent residency to apply under the rural program. Jason White, the Canadian Press.
25: And World Cup celebrations forced a Toronto powwow to change location and time this year. It's all in the lead up to National Indigenous Peoples Day, which takes place on June 21st. Our David Zura is speaking with Steve Teakins with Aname Rez, who says his goal is to give people a reason to come together.
4: Adding as a well-known cultural event, he also hopes to raise awareness for the work of Aname Rez, a nonprofit that does work in the city.
5: Aname Rez, you know, not only do we host powwows, we do a lot of work with individuals experiencing homelessness. We operate two shelters. We operate affordable housing. So, you know, homelessness is a huge problem that is something that happens in a lot of communities all over Canada.
4: Meanwhile, Taylor Novetsky says she comes to connect with her heritage. She's a jingle dress dancer and is now teaching her daughter, Barry.
7: To me, it means to be with my ancestors, be with my people who have passed. We really wanted to get out and on the land and do this dance today because it really is healing to get on the land.
4: Your daughter, Barry, is she getting into it? Does she enjoy it?
7: She likes to move around and bounce around.
4: According to organizers, this year's powwow featured nearly a dozen food vendors, 60 craft vendors, 10 drum groups, and over 100 different dancers. Attendance from last year's event was roughly 17,000. City News, David Zura, Toronto.
25: Coming up next, we're going to be taking a look at your traffic and weather forecast. 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
13: Rogers Xfinity Internet Traffic Center. My name is Sydney Parker. Starting in Vancouver, today's Italian Day on Commercial Drive. So that's closed in between Grandview Highway and Venables. It will be well into the evening. So you're going to want to take Clark, Victoria, or Nanaimo in the meantime as an alternate route. And First Avenue is still open east-west, so you can cross through Commercial Drive. You might be held up by some extra traffic control, but it is open. You can get through that intersection, which is definitely good news. There's also a closure downtown for FIFA, Pacific Boulevard from Cambie all the way over to Quebec. And then on top of that, they're doing road work along Granville between 16th and Broadway, and there is the Rotary Ride for Hearing, which is taking place on the Stanley Park Causeway 99 between Denman and the Lionsgate Bridge. So look out for extra slowdowns there. But you're also seeing the typical weekend slowdowns on the Lionsgate going to and from. They're also doing some road work in North Vancouver. Highway 1 eastbound between Lonsdale and Lynn Valley. It's not affecting traffic at the moment, just something to keep in mind. And I'm noticing really heavy delays on Grandview Highway at Boundary, affecting westbound Grandview and northbound Boundary. If you have details coming off the highway, do let me know. Out in the valley, ongoing work. Highway 1 at 232, seeing some light delays, and there's a traffic pattern change as well on Highway 1 through Abbotsford, so a heads up. There's also still the plates at the south end of the Queensborough Bridge holding up traffic a little bit more, so you're seeing some extra slowdowns through that stretch. And now on to the weather forecast for today. It is nice and sunny, high 24, low 15. Tomorrow, mainly cloudy with a high of 23 and a low down to 15. And on Tuesday, more sunshine, high 22, a low 14. Wednesday, again, sunny, high 22, a low 12. And Thursday, again, sunny, a high 23, a low 12. Right now in Vancouver, it's mainly sunny and now 23 degrees.
25: Welcome back. I'm David Natalini. A Ukrainian drone strike killed one person and wounded nine others in Russia overnight, according to local officials. A separate drone attack hit fuel storage facilities roughly 440 miles from the border, sparking some fires. President Vladimir Zelensky said the strike targeted an oil facility imported to Russia's reserves. Separately, British forces boarded and detained a tanker in the English Channel, suspected of belonging to Russia's sanctions-evading Shadow Fleet. It was the first operation of its kind for the UK. Another shark attack in the waters off Australia, the fourth in a matter of weeks. It happened at Coogee Beach in Sydney.
11: The shark siren sounded Saturday, but beachgoer Nicola Logan at first thought it was a false alarm.
26: We saw just a massive pool of blood.
11: The swimmer, said to be in her 30s, pulled from the water. New South Wales Ambulance Inspector Mike Corliss.
8: She has quite massive wounds to her left lower leg and her arms.
11: Transported to a local hospital in critical condition, this is the fourth shark attack since May 16th in Australia. Dave Packer, ABC News.
25: Back in Canada, if you want to get your hands on top-of-the-line hockey gear without breaking the bank, the Calgary Flames are selling some stuff as part of their end-of-the-season sale. Our Joel Mendelson was perusing the wares this weekend.
12: Another yearly attendee speculates about just how good the prices really are.
14: This seems to be like a third or a quarter of the price, and these are top-of-the-line gear, so fortunate.
12: For some Flames fans, the combination of the low prices and being able to represent the team on the ice is a big draw. They also say this gear lasts longer.
15: More durable too. All the pro stock gear is mainly more durable, so it's kind of two for one, right?
12: Like, you notice it lasts longer.
15: Oh yeah, for sure.
12: Some are even using this as an opportunity to get their kids involved in the game.
16: He's a big Flames fan. He started playing hockey about a year ago. He's 15. He's late to the game, and he just loves it. So he saved some money, and his parents are going to help, and he'll be so thrilled when I get home.
17: The deals were so good that I actually ended up buying a pair of Zach Whitecloud skates to be used next season in Beer League. Joel Mendelson, City News, Calgary.
25: And nowadays, for Canadian retailers, thinking big increasingly means going small. No Frills, Best Buy, and Sephora have all opened petite stores in recent years. Alicia Ballantyne is a retail consultant who helped Target open smaller stores. And she says the slimmed-down locations help brands expand their reach.
21: You're not testing if your brand has relevance, but you're looking at where else could I go with the brand that I haven't been able to go because of the space constraint.
25: Ballantyne says most smaller stores are in urban centers so that they can cater to workers on lunch breaks, local students, and condo dwellers who don't have cars and often won't trek to suburbia for bigger stores. Coming up next, we're going to be taking a look at your business report. 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
29: Ah, shit. 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
32: I'm Tim Demopoulos. Electrified vehicles made up the majority of Toyota's sales in Canada last month, and as Scott McKenzie, Director of Corporate Strategy and External Affairs at Toyota Canada, explains, it's a trend in other global markets as well.
33: Just this past month in May, 70% of our sales in the month of May in Canada were electrified, meaning they were either hybrid, plug-in hybrid, or all electric. When you look out globally, it does vary by markets. If you look at places like Japan, China, you know, Western Europe, you're seeing higher rates of electrification. Some other areas are lower. Generally speaking, we see an increase of electrification everywhere, and depending on the market, it could be centered more on hybrids or plug-in hybrids or BEVs. In our case, we've got all three.
32: Offering a wide range of powertrain options from conventional gas engines to hybrids and EVs helps Toyota stay flexible as consumer preferences evolve.
33: We're in a pretty good position financially as a company where we can afford to do that. We take the approach that the best solution to uncertainty is diversity. It's very difficult to plan at the moment. Part of that is because of regulation. Part of it is also because of the, you know, the environment we're in right now with tariffs. That reinforces our approach that if you have the full suite of solutions, you can pivot if the market goes one way or the other, whereas if you're concentrated in one technology, it becomes really, really hard to do that.
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25: Hello there, and thank you for joining us. It's Sunday, June 14th, and I'm David Natalini. In Vancouver, mainly sunny and 23 degrees. And here's what's making news right now. We have some breaking news this hour. At least one person is dead and two others have been taken to a hospital after an incident between Maple Ridge and Mission last night.
5: While Australian fans are cheering the loudest, supporters of all nations are giving a round of applause to Vancouver for how it has hosted fans for its first match at the FIFA World Cup.
6: FIFA is here.
7: Nobody then, I think, would have imagined one day that we'd have a World Cup in our backyard.
6: Canada's bumpy road to the tournament is laid out in the new book, Winning Pitch.
18: A new Senate report is sounding the alarm, calling on the federal government to move at the speed of the crisis to mitigate the growing wildfire trend across the country.
19: The Hurricanes and Golden Knights will meet in Game 6 of the Stanley Cup Final. The Canadians will face Everett at Nat Bailey Stadium. Sports at 45.
25: 11:30 news time is 10:31. And now over to the traffic center. Here's Sydney Parker.
13: Thank you, David. If you're driving around town right now, keep in mind up in North Vancouver, they're doing some road work. Highway 1 eastbound in between Lynn Valley and Lonsdale. So it's not really affecting traffic too much. Just something to look out for. Busy trying to cross the Lionsgate Bridge, but nothing out of the ordinary. And I wonder if this bike rotary ride for hearing has ended yet. It was scheduled in between Denman and the Lionsgate on the Stanley Park, in the Stanley Park Causeway. So if you have a more recent update, are they done yet? Do let me know. And then in Vancouver, today is Italian Day on the drive. So commercials close between Grandview Highway and Venables. You'll have to take Clark or Victoria or Nanaimo North and South. First Avenue East and West is still open, so you don't have to detour if you're traveling on First Avenue. And then in Vancouver, they're working on Granville between 16th and Broadway. There's also still a closure for FIFA Pacific in between Cambie and Quebec. And then they're working out in the valley, Highway 1 at 232, and a traffic pattern change on Highway 1 through Abbotsford. There is also still an investigation ongoing on 287th at Lougheed Highway over in Maple Ridge Mission. So just a heads up there. I think it's only affecting 287th at the moment, just based on the delays. Traffic is for Shannon Oaks. 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And out of the weather for today, nice and sunny, high 24, low 15. Tomorrow, mainly cloudy, but still warm, high 23, low 15. And Tuesday, more sunshine with a high of 22 and a low down to 14. Right now in Vancouver, it's mainly sunny and 23 degrees.
25: Thank you very much. 11:30 news time is 10:33. And now on to your top stories. There's been some breaking news. There's been a fatal accident in Maple Ridge, but police are not giving us a lot of information aside from that. It happened last night on the Lougheed Highway at 287th Street. Police will only call it a fatal motor vehicle incident. BC Emergency Health Services says it got a call around 8:40 last night. Paramedics provided emergency medical care to two people who are taken to a hospital in stable condition. We've reached out to Maple Ridge RCMP for more information on this developing story. In the meantime, Kamloops RCMP are investigating a stabbing this morning. They say one person was injured along Victoria Street near Lansdowne. The victim has since been taken to a hospital, and police are asking anyone with information to come forward. Police say this is believed to be an isolated incident. And Vancouver's first FIFA World Cup match appeared to go off without a hitch at BC Place last night. Our Kyle Benning caught up with fans after the game to hear how they enjoyed the West Coast experience.
5: An Aussie-sized celebration in Vancouver as the Socceroos celebrated their World Cup victory over Turkey. And despite some concerns about how the city would fare when it came to hosting matches in the world's most watched sporting tournament, visitors seemed impressed. This one fan from Melbourne, Australia, feels he could have enjoyed a seat from anywhere inside of BC Place.
8: I really liked the fact that the screens are up high. I think it actually meant that I spent more time watching the game and picked up things and got into the game there. But if you were higher up, having access to viewpoints, I was saying it would actually be phenomenal.
5: If all seven matches sell out, roughly 350,000 fans will have watched a World Cup match in Vancouver. I'm Kyle Benning.
25: It's the biggest sporting event on the planet, and maybe even the biggest sporting event in history. This week on the News Radio Bookshelf, our John Ackerman has more on a new book about Canadian men's soccer that is part chronicle, part call to action.
6: Murray Mollard is the author of Winning Pitch. He is a former player, coach, governor, supporter, and observer who still remembers watching his first World Cup. Argentina 78.
7: And I lived in Calgary at the time, and I had to go to the Max Bell Arena to watch games on closed circuit TV. Nobody then, I think, would have imagined one day that we'd have a World Cup in our backyard. So this is extraordinarily exciting.
6: He says hosting the World Cup is a chance to grow the beautiful game in Canada for years to come.
7: Looking at how we do things, emulating where other football nations do things better. We know small nations like Croatia or Uruguay, Portugal, they produce incredible players year after year after year. And so I think we need to take some of the lessons from other nations, but also adapt it to Canada.
6: Winning Pitch, the Canadian men's soccer team at the World Cup and beyond, is available from Harper Publishing. With the News Radio Bookshelf, I'm John Ackerman.
4: Everything Vancouver.
25: And Italian culture and community are being celebrated in Vancouver today. Italian Day on the Drive has returned, despite the society that runs it dealing with financial concerns during the FIFA World Cup. Last month, Vancouver City Council approved a one-time $60,000 grant to ensure that the festival could run smoothly. Organizers say the World Cup took up vital advertising space along Commercial Drive, which limited their sponsorship revenue. The festival features a number of live performers, a marketplace, and food vendors selling pizza, cannolis, and more. It's happening along Commercial Drive between Venables and the Grandview Highway today from noon until 8 p.m.
4: 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Wildfire update.
25: A new report from a Canadian Senate committee wants the government to take the lead on combating the surge of wildfires across the country.
18: A wildfire hazard mapping system is one of 15 recommendations the report is putting to the federal government. They are being called to act immediately to mitigate the surge in wildfires across the country, worsened in recent years, including in Alberta, home to two of the worst fire disasters in Canadian history. One of the recommendations includes a mapping system similar to drought and flood forecasting, along with collaboration between all levels of government. Canadian Research Chair Jennifer Balzer told the committee between 2024 and 2025 that intervention methods, such as prescribed burns, can reduce fuel loads in critical locations. Calgary's emergency management recently said the city needs a wildfire response system. They say this is because high-risk hazards, including fires in the city, have grown over the past few years due to extreme weather events. I'm Alejandro Melgar.
25: Four people were rushed to a hospital after a head-on crash near Salmon Arm yesterday morning. Mounties say just after 7, they were called to a crash between a semi and a car on Highway 1 east of Kangaroo Road. Three people were trapped inside their car after the crash, and the jaws of life were used to get them out. Police say the three are believed to be in stable but critical condition. Investigators suspect that the car crossed the center line while trying to pass another vehicle before colliding with a semi. The semi-driver was not hurt. There's still no deal with Iran to reopen the Strait of Hormuz. This is despite the U.S. and Iran moving closer to a peace deal, which could come in a matter of days.
9: According to an administration source, if Iran holds up its end of the deal, it could see major economic relief, including the possible unfreezing of $24 billion in Iranian assets and a lifting of U.S. sanctions. British Prime Minister Keir Starmer welcoming the progress made on an Iran peace deal during a call with President Trump on Saturday. For now, all sides are signaling movement, but the deal is still unsigned, and the question is whether this momentum can turn into an agreement. Allison Kosick, ABC News, New York.
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2: Thank you, David. If you are heading southbound into the States, it's pretty busy now. Pisarch Crossing, about a 30-50 minute wait. To the Pakawi route, about 42 an hour. Aldergrove is a quiet 510. And Sumas, about 20 to 40 heading south. North into Canada, the Pisarch Crossing, a quiet 510. Truck route, about 5 to 15. And then Aldergrove and Sumas are both quiet 510s heading north. You can find the latest border wait times anytime at vancouver.citynews.ca/border.
1: 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Up next, we'll be taking a look at your traffic and weather forecast. 1130 News Time is 1040.
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1: It is now 1041, and back over to the traffic center. Here's Sydney Parker.
2: Thank you, David. If you're crossing the Lionsgate Bridge, you're seeing the slowdown southbound at the north end. It's a typical slowdown for the weekend, but busy nonetheless. You're also starting to see the slowdowns forming on Highway 1 westbound approaching the Ironworkers, which is also a typical delay. It's only going to get busier from here. On the North Vancouver side, they're working on Highway 1 eastbound between Lonsdale and Lynn Valley, so a heads up on that. And today is Italian Day, so Commercial Drive is closed between Grandview Highway and Venables. First Avenue still available for you to cross over. Just to Clark, Victoria, or Nanaimo as alternate routes for north and southbound travelers. I'm noticing a delay over on Kingsway at Joyce or Joyce at Kingsway in Vancouver. If there's something going on through there, let me know. It's also very busy on Rupert at Kingsway. So yeah, what's happening in the area? Just got word of a crash on Surrey on 32nd Avenue eastbound at 160th. It's got the right lane blocked off, so you're busy about a block back to the park entrance there, or sorry, the cemetery entrance. And then aside from that, they're also working in Vancouver, Granville between 16th and Broadway, and there's a closure of Pacific between Cambie and Quebec for FIFA. And then the Rotary Ride for Hearing is happening on the Stanley Park Causeway, or in the Stanley Park Causeway, between Denman and the Lionsgate Bridge. So just a heads up for those extra slowdowns as well. And there is ongoing work on Highway 1 at 232 in Langley, and a traffic pattern change on Highway 1 through Abbotsford. 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And out of the weather for today, it's nice and sunny, high 24, low 15. Tomorrow, mainly cloudy, but still warm, high 23, low 15. Tuesday, more sun shining with high 22, low 14. And right now in Vancouver, it is mainly sunny and 23 degrees.
1: Thank you very much. And thank you again for tuning in to 1130 News Radio. A Burnaby teacher is being reprimanded for trying to motivate students by shaming them. That's according to the BC Commissioner for Teacher Regulation. They say during a grade 6 and 7 PE class, Gary Jenkins told a student moving slowly to, quote, "Come on, fat kid, keep running," end quote. Another student was told by Jenkins that the chips they were eating could cause people to be fat. Aside from the weight comments, Jenkins had also touched a student's butt as they were leaving gym. Jenkins will now have to take a course on creating a positive learning environment. Up next, we're going to be taking a look at your top stories and having a check of sports. 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
4: Hello there, my name is David Natalini, and here's what's making news right now. Breaking news this hour, Maple Ridge RCMP say a fatal crash happened along Lougheed Highway last night. It sent two others to the hospital. In the meantime, Mounties and Kamloops are investigating a stabbing that happened this morning. They say it's an isolated incident. And coming up after sports, a powwow in Toronto had to take place this weekend because of FIFA. And now from Sportsnet Radio, here's Randolph Fairbairn.
5: The Stanley Cup Final has Game 6 on the docket between the Carolina Hurricanes and Vegas Golden Knights. Carolina leads the series 3-2. Game 6 goes in Sin City at 5 o'clock. You can watch all the action on Sportsnet. The BC Lions opened their regular season against the Saskatchewan Roughriders in Regina. The Roughriders scored the game-winning TD with under a minute left to take it 31-27. Nathan Rourke was 24 of 37 for 333 yards and a rushing TD. Next up, the Lions will be in Hamilton to take on the Tiger Cats on Friday. The kick is at 4:30. At the World Cup, a beauty of a match in the first tilt of the World Cup played at BC Place. Australia with a 2-0 win over Turkey. Today's matches have Germany facing Curaçao. The Netherlands face Japan at 1 o'clock. That's followed by Ivory Coast and Ecuador at 4, and Sweden meets Tunisia at 7. Canada is off until Thursday after their 1-1 draw with Bosnia-Herzegovina in their opener. They'll meet Qatar on Thursday at BC Place. The kickoff is at 3 o'clock. The Canadians go in the finale of their series with Everett at Nat Bailey Stadium. They've won 3 of the first 5. The first pitch is at 1:05. The Blue Jays and Yankees going in the rubber match of their series. They're just underway, and you can see it on Sportsnet. The Seattle Mariners facing the Washington Nationals to close out their series. They've split the first 2. It's scoreless in the first inning. And the New York Knicks ended a 53-year drought, winning the NBA title 4-1 over the San Antonio Spurs. From the Sports Center, I'm Randolph Fairbairn.
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10: This is 1130 News Radio. Hello, I'm Jim Benny. Prime Minister Mark Carney says Canada is pushing for a ceasefire in the Middle East that can lead to a lasting peace at this year's G7 summit. He's told reporters in Ireland today the immediate focus is stopping the violence while also addressing broader security threats in the region.
11: The moral choice is to do everything we can to establish a ceasefire and build that into a durable ceasefire and ultimately peace in the region, including Lebanon. Canada will do whatever we can in order to support that.
10: France is leading this year's G7 summit and says priorities will include settling major geopolitical crises. And the Prime Minister says he's proud to see a warm welcome in Ireland. Businesses hung Canadian flags outside their buildings, and groups of people held up signs on the side of the road as Carney made his way from the airport to a town in County Mayo where his grandparents were from. A tentative deal has been struck between Air Canada and roughly 11,000 of its unionized workers.
12: The national air carrier says the new collective agreement recognizes the contributions and skills of its employees in maintenance, cabin services, airport airside operations, cargo, finance, and clerical. The International Association of Machinists and Aerospace Workers announced the deal as historic, with landmark wage increases for its members. Now, terms of the new agreement will remain confidential until the union's membership has had a chance to vote on ratification. The vote is expected to take place sometime in the next few weeks, followed by approval from Air Canada's board of directors. Rob Westgate, the Canadian Press.
10: A special message of support greeted Canada's men's national soccer team when it arrived in Vancouver ahead of the second World Cup match against Qatar. Workers at Vancouver International Airport carved a large message that reads, "Allez Canada, go Canada," into the grass next to the airport's runway. A video from YVR says the message is meant to remind the team that an entire country stands behind them. Canada plays Qatar on Thursday at BC Place with a 3 p.m. kickoff. Both teams are looking for their first win after tying their opening matches 1-1. And Steven Spielberg's Disclosure Day has launched with $44 million in domestic theaters, according to studio estimates today. Obsession was number two at the box office with $17.2 million. Last weekend's top film, Scary Movie, slid to third place with $14.5 million. By the way, Masters of the Universe fell 71% with $8.7 million. Sydney's back in a moment. We have traffic and weather together on the ones on 1130 News Radio.
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1: Rogers Xfinity Internet Traffic Center. My name is Sydney Parker. Starting in Surrey, there's a crash on 32nd Avenue eastbound at 160th. It's got the right lane blocked off and volume is quite dense leading up to the intersection. You're backing up from the exit or entrance to the cemetery there, so just a heads up. There's also Italian Day today on Commercial Drive that's closed in between Grandview Highway and Venables, so stick to Victoria, Clark, or Nanaimo as alternates. First Avenue is open east-west, but it's still going to be busy trying to cross Commercial Drive with added usually traffic controllers on scene. And then there also is the Rotary Ride for Hearing that's happening in the Stanley Park Causeway between Denman and the Lionsgate Bridge. So just a heads up on that. And still closure for FIFA Pacific Boulevard between Cambie and Quebec. And then in Vancouver, they're working on Granville between 16th and Broadway. Over in North Vancouver, ongoing work on Highway 1 eastbound between Lonsdale and Lynn Valley. It's not really affecting traffic though, but you're starting to see slowdowns for the Lionsgate, especially stopping at the north end. And Highway 1 westbound approaching the Ironworkers is also starting to slow. Noticing heavy delays on Joyce southbound or east westbound, whatever you want to call it, leading up to Kingsway. If you have details on that, do let me know. And then out in the valley, Highway 1 at 232, there's ongoing work and a traffic pattern change on Highway 1 through Abbotsford. I'm also noticing massive slowdowns on Highway 10 at Fraser Highway over in Langley. If there's something happening out there, which it definitely looks like there is. And yeah, DriveBC says just now that there is a crash. Eastbound left lane blocked off and the westbound right lane are blocked off. So that's what's happening through that stretch. Definitely a heads up as you work your way through. And now on to the weather. It looks like for today, it's nice and sunny, a high of 24, low of 15. Tomorrow, mainly cloudy, but still warm, a high of 23, a low of 15. And Tuesday, it'll be sunny as well, a high of 22, a low of 14. More sun shining on Wednesday, a high of 22, a low of 12. And sunny again on Thursday, a high of 23, a low of 12. Right now in Vancouver, it is mainly sunny and 23 degrees.
2: 11:30 news time, 10:53. I'm Jim Benny. Despite changing their schedule and location, organizers of a Toronto powwow are celebrating another success.
3: Dufferin Grove Park on Dufferin Street, full of song, dance, food, and crafts on Saturday as the Now May Rest powwow returned for the 24th year. It's an annual event held in the lead-up to National Indigenous Peoples Day. This year, however, was a little different. The powwow moving from its previous home at Fort York and being pushed up by 1 week due to World Cup celebrations happening at the same time. Organizer Steve Teakins saying the overall experience still holds.
4: Obviously, you'll hear the drumming, the singing. Dancers will get dressed in their regalias or not, and they'll come and dance. We have a variety of styles of dancing, and each different dance style has a different story about its origin.
3: Teakins saying his core goal is to create a reason for people to come together and have a nice time together.
4: Maybe they'll reconnect with friends that they may not have seen in a while, or old family members they might not have seen in quite some time.
3: City News, David Zura, Toronto.
2: Another shark attack has happened off Australia at Coogee Beach in Sydney. The swimmer was hospitalized and left in critical condition. Officials are sounding the alarm after the fourth shark attack in recent weeks. Agriculture Minister Tara Moriarty of New South Wales.
5: Nothing is off the table in terms of how we deal with sharks going forward, but I'm particularly interested in further advice on how we can expand the use of technology, which means we can spot sharks sooner and get beaches closed and keep people safer.
2: The three other recent shark attacks in Australia were fatal and all involved people who were spearfishing. Buzzing bloodsuckers might already be in your neighborhood. Reporting for City News, we're joined by CNN's Mandy Gaither.
6: Mosquitoes kill more people than any other creature in the world, spreading diseases like dengue, West Nile, Zika, chikungunya, and malaria. This time of year, they're out for blood.
7: First, they smell you. Then they see you, and then they sense the warmth from your skin and eventually land on you.
6: Connor McMenamin with Johns Hopkins Bloomberg School of Public Health says mosquitoes love to breed during the summer months, especially when there's a lot of rainfall and puddles in which they lay their eggs. The CDC says more than 200 types of mosquitoes live in the continental U.S. and U.S. territories, and about a dozen of those spread germs that can cause illnesses. But you can't tell if a mosquito is making you sick when it bites.
7: It's important to protect ourselves against mosquitoes and enjoy a bite-free summer.
6: To do that, McMenamin says to keep mosquitoes away from your home by removing standing pools of water. I'm Mandy Gaither.
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13: A blowout stock market debut for Elon Musk owned SpaceX, shooting up 19%, making Musk the world's first trillionaire. El Nino is coming back this year. Forecasters at the U.S. Climate Prediction Center say the return of El Nino, that weather phenomenon, could cut trillions of dollars from the global economy. Prices on foods made with sugar or cocoa, the two crops most at risk from El Nino droughts, could jump as high as 8.5% more this year. Oracle reporting spending on AI data centers was a lot higher than expected last quarter, nearly $16 billion, almost $56 billion for the past year. The Directors Guild of America reaching a tentative four-year contract deal with the major Hollywood studios and streaming services. Former NFL quarterback Tom Brady launching a line of organic coconut water drinks with no added sugars. It's called Good Nut. And analysts at Bernstein say the FIFA World Cup tournament, which ends on July 19th, is expected to drive as much as $10 billion in betting volume. Tom Busby, Bloomberg Radio.
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2: Good morning. It's Sunday, June 14th. I'm Jim Benny. It's 22 degrees in Vancouver. Lovely sunny day. Here's what's happening right now.
16: International soccer tourists take over Vancouver and appear pleased with what was on offer for the city's first men's FIFA World Cup match.
17: Canada is co-hosting the World Cup. And then what?
18: Are we going to be able to maintain that level? Are we going to be able to even elevate from that level?
17: That's the question posed in a new book.
2: Commercial Drive will be packed today for Italian Day. It's happening after the city came up with a grant to make up for a loss of money caused by the World Cup.
19: A report from the Canadian Senate is calling on the feds to fight the surge in wildfires across the country, including by collaborating with all levels of government.
20: The Hurricanes look to take the Stanley Cup as they face the Golden Knights in Vegas in Game 6. The Barcelona Grand Prix is in the books. Sports at 15.
2: Why the Bank of Canada decided not to change its prime rate. Chris McCusker has that on Business at 26. 1130 News time, 1101. 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
1: Thank you, Jim. In Vancouver, there is a dumpster fire, so Hastings is shut down between Main and Columbia as they work to battle the blaze. You can just easily take Pender as an alternate route. There's a crash in Langley, Highway 10 eastbound of Fraser Highway. It's got the left lane blocked off, and then the westbound right lane is also closed. So you're seeing heavy slowdowns both ways between 200th and 196th. And in Surrey, a crash on 32nd Avenue eastbound of 160th in the right lane. It's a lot busier now. You're backing up almost to 15. 56A Avenue. So definitely just a heads up there. And then today's Italian Day in Vancouver. So commercial drive closed between Grandview Highway and Venables. Stick to Clark, Victoria, or Nanaimo instead. And then it's also the Rotary Ride for Hearing taking place through the Stanley Park Causeway. So just expect extra delays, although a lot of it is just going to be weekend volume, not necessarily because of this, but it's between Denman and the Lions Gate. And getting busier going up and down the cut and Highway 1 westbound approaching the Ironworkers. On top of it, there's roadwork Highway 1 eastbound between Lonsdale and Lynn Valley, so keep that in mind. Downtown Vancouver, a closure for FIFA of Pacific Boulevard from Cambie over to Quebec. And they're also working along Granville between 16th and Broadway, both north and south, so just a heads up there. And then it is getting busier along Granville through the Marple stretch, another spot of ongoing roadworks. And then there's that bump at the south end of the Queensboro holding up traffic. Traffic pattern change on Highway 1 through Abbotsford and ongoing work on Highway 1 at 232, so a heads up. And now on to, traffic is brought to you by Central City Fun Park, BC's largest indoor fun park with bowling, laser tag, mini golf, roller skating, family go-karts, and a giant arcade. Central City Fun Park in Surrey. And out of the weather for today, beautiful sunny day with a high of 25 and a low down to 15. For tomorrow, mainly cloudy, but still warm, a high of 23, a low of 15. And Tuesday, it'll be sunny, a high of 22, a low of 14. Right now in Vancouver, it is mainly sunny and 23 degrees.
2: We have traffic and weather together every 10 minutes on the ones. 11:30 news time, 11:02. Vancouver is now on the world stage as BC Place hosted the city's first ever men's FIFA World Cup match. 11:30's Kyle Benning spoke with fans to see how the experience stacked up.
16: A celebration for Australians, but dismay for the Turks after their first loss to kick off the 2026 tournament. But even in defeat, international supporters are relatively pleased with what Vancouver had to offer as a soccer destination. We spoke with one Turkish supporter who watched Turkey at the European Championships hosted by Germany 2 years ago. He says outside of the commercials, hydration breaks, and halftime show, the experience is right up there.
0: There is no major difference in that terms. I cannot tell right away because there was a fan walk as well. Also in Germany, it was very similar. Other than that, like, there would be minor differences.
16: BC Place underwent upgrades prior to the tournament, including renovations to hospitality suites, upgraded technology, as well as implementing a hybrid grass pitch. I'm Kyle Benning.
2: Canadian soccer fans are enjoying World Cup matches on home soil for the first time. Our John Ackerman has more on winning pitch, a new book that tells us how he got here and where we may go next.
21: The full title is Winning Pitch, the Canadian men's soccer team at the World Cup and beyond. Vancouver Mayor Ken Sim has said hosting the tournament is the equivalent to 30 to 40 Super Bowls. Author Murray Mollard says that's not a fair comparison.
22: Sure, in Canada and the United States, we get focused on the Super Bowl, but in the rest of the world, it's the World Cup and football, what we call soccer. So it's a big event for sure. We know that millions will come to North America to watch it, and billions more will watch it on TV.
21: He says Canada enters this World Cup with arguably its best squad ever, going from a ranking of 111th in the world in 2013 to 29th as of this past January.
22: Are we going to be able to maintain that level? Are we going to be able to even elevate from that level to become a true soccer nation? So that's a big question that I seek to explore in the book.
21: Mollard lays out the ways to do that, including looking at what smaller nations are doing to develop their football programs for success. With the News Radio Bookshelf, I'm John Ackerman.
2: An iconic Italian street festival has returned to Vancouver today. Italian Day on the Drive transforms Little Italy along Commercial Drive into a 14-block party filled with food, music, and live entertainment. Italian Day Festival Society recently received a $60,000 grant from City Council due to financial pressure from the World Cup. The Society says it lost vital sponsorship revenue because of the games, which threatened to scale back its festivities. The annual event features a pasta eating contest and a raffle. You have the chance to win a red Vespa worth $6,000. Happening until 8 tonight, the commercial will be closed between Venables and Grandview. 11:30 news time, 11:05. Death on the low heat in Maple Ridge. Police are not being specific about what happened. They've confirmed they're investigating what they call a fatal motor vehicle incident on the highway at 287th Street. Emergency services will only say they showed up around 8:40 last night, and paramedics gave medical care to two people who were hospitalized. One person on Facebook says he saw a man's body on the pavement, but police are not confirming that. One person's been taken to hospital after a stabbing in Kamloops. Happened early this morning. It's unclear if police are looking for a suspect, but they say it's believed to be an isolated incident. A new report has put forward several recommendations to combat a growing trend in wildfires across Canada.
19: Canadian senators are sounding the alarm, calling on the federal government to act urgently to mitigate wildfires and move at the speed of the crisis. Among 15 recommendations in a new report, they say the federal government, municipalities, and provinces must collaborate. The report says this will enable better training for wildland firefighters and stronger support for evacuees. The goal is to address the health consequences of wildfires, which include the strained mental health of evacuees and firefighters in rural and indigenous communities, and heavy smoke in cities. 2023 was a record-breaking year for wildfires in Canada, with BC and Alberta having the most fires and the most land burned. That year also had the most wildfire displacements in the world. I'm Alejandro Melgar.
2: Since we're talking about what's going on with fires, with warm weather comes another warning to be fire smart this weekend. BC Wildfire Service says the fire risk quickly rises with warm and dry weather. They say parts of the province are still seeing drought-like conditions, and it only takes a few warm days for fire fuels to dry out again. The number of active wildfires remains relatively low, with fewer than a dozen. None of them are out of control. Campers are advised to never leave their campfires unattended and to avoid burning if it's windy. A peace deal could soon be signed between the U.S. and Iran, but officials remain split on when that may happen. U.S. President Donald Trump claims it'll be signed today, while Iranian officials say it will take longer than that. Here's ABC's Martha Raddatz.
3: This does feel different because we have heard from the Iranians. They believe they will sign a deal, saying they are looking at the final memorandum from the United States. There are also those promises from President Trump that if a deal is signed, and it would likely be some sort of virtual meeting or signing, that the Strait of Hormuz would open immediately, and he claims the oil prices would plummet. We're not sure that would happen right away.
2: This comes following another Israeli airstrike in Beirut today, complicating any possible agreement. A teacher on call in Burnaby is facing the consequences for calling one of his students fat. Gary Jenkins made the comment during a grade 6 and 7 PE class in 2023. The BC Commissioner for Teacher Regulation says the student was moving slowly in the class. Jenkins is also said to have criticized his students' food choices and touched one of their butts as they left gym. The commissioner says Jenkins failed to create a positive learning environment, and as a result, will have to complete a course on it. Coming up in 30 seconds, your 1130 News Radio Ferry Report. 1130 News Time, 1108.
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2: If you are heading out to the island from Tawasin to Swords Bay, your next up is the 12 noon, and this one is rated half sold, so you're in good shape there. Then going from Tawasin to Duke Point, the 11:30 next up is at 90. The 12:45 after that at three-quarters sold, and Horseshoe Bay to Langdale, 12:10 is rated at 70%. You can find the latest ferry updates anytime at vancouver.citynews.ca/traffic.
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2: Thank you, Jim. If you're out in the valley, keep in mind there's a traffic pattern change on Highway 1 through Abbotsford. There's also ongoing work on Highway 1 at 232 in Langley. There is a crash on Highway 10 eastbound at Fraser Highway. It's got the left lane blocked off, and the westbound right lane is also closed. Westbound solid, spilling back onto 200, then past, and then eastbound is backing up from the other side of 60th Avenue. You're even seeing delays on Fraser Highway eastbound as well, so just a heads up there. And then over in Surrey, there's a crash on 32nd Avenue eastbound at 160th, although it looks like this one has cleared up. Volume is much better. It was a lot worse the last time we spoke about it, so I think it's gone. If you can confirm that for me, though, do let me know. And then over in Vancouver, there's a dumpster on fire. So Hastings is closed by crews between Maine and Columbia as they work to put it out. It looks like they've succeeded. It seems to be open. If you can confirm that for me, do let me know at pound or star 1130. Today is Italian Day, so Commercial Drive is closed between Grandview Highway and Venables, and you're just going to want to stick to Clark, Victoria, or Nanaimo. First Avenue remains open, so it's not affected by the closure of Commercial. Lionsgate Bridge, busy going to and from. Same with to and from the Ironworkers. Highway 1 westbound, especially backing up through the Castellar Tunnel. And look out for roadwork on Highway 1 eastbound between Lonsdale and Lynn Valley, although it's not really affecting traffic right now. And it is busy along Granville through the Marple area. Some roadwork projects to keep in mind. And Granville in between 16th and Broadway, they're also working there. 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And now to the weather for today. It is mainly sunny, high 25, a low of 15. For tomorrow, mainly cloudy, but still warm, a high of 23, a low of 15. And Tuesday, nice and sunny, a high of 22, a low of 14. Right now in Vancouver, it's mainly sunny and 24 degrees.
1: We have traffic and weather together every 10 minutes on the ones. 11:30 news time, 11:12. A new experimental vaccine developed by Scripps Research could offer a powerful new way to prevent fentanyl overdoses by stopping the drug before it reaches the brain. Rather than targeting only fentanyl itself, the vaccine trains the immune system to recognize a broad range of fentanyl-related designer drugs, including some of the most dangerous variants. Researchers also found that fentanyl levels in the brains of vaccinated mice were approximately 70% lower than in mice that had not received the vaccine. The vaccine must still undergo clinical trials to determine whether it's safe and effective in people. Up next in sports, Randolph Fairbairn is here to tell us it wasn't the season debut the BC Lions wanted. 11:30 news time, 11:13.
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1: In downtown Vancouver, it's 24 degrees. Good morning, I'm Jim Benny, and here's what's making news right now. Australian soccer fans are cheering the loudest, but supporters of all nations are saying great things about Vancouver as we host the World Cup. Italian Day is back on commercial drive for another year. A funding grant from the city has saved it from cancellation. Coming up after sports, another shark attack in Australia. 11:30 news time, 11:15. 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And from Sportsnet 650, home of the Canucks, here's Randolph Fairbairn.
6: NHL playoffs will continue with the Stanley Cup Final and a pivotal Game 6 in Las Vegas. The Carolina Hurricanes lead the Golden Knights 3-2 in the series after they took Game 5 4-2 in Raleigh. The Golden Knights have lost two straight after leading the series 2-1. Game 6 is set to go at the drop of the puck in Vegas at 5 o'clock. You can watch all the action on Sportsnet. The BC Lions opened their regular season after a week one bye in Regina against the defending Grey Cup champions, the Saskatchewan Roughriders. This one went back and forth right down to the wire as the Roughriders' Samuel Emelis scored his third TD of the game with under a minute left to take a 31-27 lead. BC got the ball with 42 seconds left, but eventually turned the ball over on downs. 31-27 was the final. Next up, the Lions will be in Hamilton to take on the Tiger Cats on Friday. The kick is at 4:30. At the World Cup, a thriller in the first match played at BC Place had Australia score goals in the 27th and 75th minutes in a 2-0 upset of Turkey. Today's match of the day will feature the Netherlands facing Japan in Dallas, Texas, in a battle of the two favorites in Group F. The kick is at 1 o'clock. That's followed by Ivory Coast and Ecuador at 4, and then Sweden meets Tunisia at 7. Canada is off until Thursday after their 1-1 draw with Bosnia-Herzegovina in their first match. They'll face Qatar on Thursday at BC Place. The kick is at 3 o'clock. F1 at the Barcelona Grand Prix. Ferrari's Lewis Hamilton takes the checkered flag. From the Sports Center, I'm Randolph Fairbairn.
1: Sally, Germany leads Curaçao 3-1 at halftime in the Group E game in Houston. Coming up, thinking big means going small for more Canadian businesses. 11:30 news time, 11:16.
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12: You're listening to 1130 News Radio. I'm David Natalini. A pilot immigration program to help rural areas find skilled workers is seeing hundreds of applications. But according to reporter Jason White, there's a limited number of available spaces.
13: More than 850 people have received permanent residency through the Rural Community Immigration Pilot as of the end of February. The program launched last year. It helps 14 participating communities find immigrants to fill in-demand jobs, like in healthcare, manufacturing, and the trades. Some communities report program demand is outpacing the number of spaces available. Part of that is because of broader immigration cuts, pushing many people who want permanent residency to apply under the rural program. Jason White, the Canadian Press.
12: And World Cup celebrations forced a Toronto powwow to change location and time this year. It's all in the lead-up to National Indigenous Peoples Day, which takes place on June 21st. Our David Zura is speaking with Steve Teakins with Aname Rez, who says his goal is to give people a reason to come together.
14: Adding as a well-known cultural event, he also hopes to raise awareness for the work of Aname Rez, a nonprofit that does work in the city.
18: Aname Rez, you know, not only do we host powwows, we do a lot of work with individuals experiencing homelessness. We operate two shelters. We operate affordable housing. So, you know, homelessness is a huge problem that is something that happens in a lot of communities all over Canada.
14: Meanwhile, Taylor Novetsky says she comes to connect with her heritage. She's a jingle dress dancer and is now teaching her daughter, Barry.
19: To me, it means to be with my ancestors, be with my people who have passed. We really wanted to get out and on the land and do this dance today because it really is healing to get on the land.
14: Your daughter, Barry, is she

0: one that I haven't been able to go because of the space constraint.
1: Ballantyne says most smaller stores are in urban centers so that they can cater to workers on lunch breaks, local students, and condo dwellers who don't have cars and often won't trek to suburbia for bigger stores. Coming up next, we're going to be taking a look at your business report. 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
6: I'm Chris McCusker. The Bank of Canada opted to leave interest rates unchanged for a fifth straight meeting. And going forward, Governor Tiff Macklem says policymakers will have to be nimble because of slow economic growth and potentially problematic inflation.
7: We decided to maintain the policy rate at 2.25%. Governing Council agreed to look through the war's near-term impact on inflation, but if energy prices stay high, we will not let their effects become broad-based, persistent inflation.
6: And they are watching a few things.
7: If the United States imposes significant new trade restrictions on Canada, we may need to cut the policy rate further to support economic growth. Alternatively, if the conflict in the Middle East continues and higher energy prices start leading to ongoing generalized inflation, monetary policy may have more work to do.
6: Macklem was also asked point blank if the economy is in a recession, as the data has suggested, at least by definition.
7: GDP is roughly flat over the last 12 months. If you look at the labor market, it's up a little bit over the last 12 months. I mean, the economy hasn't really grown in the last year, but it hasn't shrunk either. So, you know, economists typically define a recession as a significant broad-based decline in economic activity that lasts for more than one quarter. And if you look at the data we've got, the economy is, it's weak.
6: And with your weekend business report, I'm Chris McCusker.
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12: Good morning. It's Sunday, June 14th. I'm Jim Benny. In Vancouver, it's 24 degrees. Of course, you can see the sun out there. Here's what's happening right now.
14: Fans wearing all colors celebrate Vancouver as the city and BC Place host its first ever men's FIFA World Cup match.
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2: The annual Italian Day is happening on Commercial Drive today. An eating contest, food booths, and places to have a drink are highlighting another year.
3: A new Senate report is sounding the alarm, calling on the federal government to move at the speed of the crisis to mitigate the growing wildfire trend across the country.
4: Game 6 of the Stanley Cup Final will go in Las Vegas between the Hurricanes and Golden Knights. And 4 games are on the docket at the World Cup. Sports at 45.
2: A new U.S. Fed chair will conduct his first meeting on Wednesday. Chris McCusker has that on Business at 56. 11:30 news time, 11:31. And time to go back to the 11:30 Rogers Xfinity Internet Traffic Center and Sydney Parker.
5: Thank you, Jim. If you are traveling around town, there's quite a few things happening. So first of all, in Port Coquitlam, there's a crash on the Maryhill Bypass. This is westbound at Shaughnessy and has got the left lane blocked off. Volume is very dense. You're backed up solid already to Pitt River Road. So get off at Pitt River Road, use Citadel over to Shaughnessy and get back on there. You'll bypass all the delay. Otherwise, just take Shaughnessy out of Port Coquitlam or stick to Lougheed instead. There was a dumpster fire downtown that had Hastings closed between Main and Columbia, but I think it's been cleared up now. Volume looks to be moving just fine. And then in Langley, there's a crash on Highway 10 eastbound at Fraser Highway. It's got the left lane blocked. The westbound right lane was also closed, but it looks like they've cleared it up. Last update from Drive BC was that they had a tow on scene and there were going to be extra closures before they got it cleared up. And it looks fine through the area, so I think it's gone now. Also, they cleared the crash on 32nd eastbound at 160th in Surrey. And today is Italian Day, so Commercial Drive is closed between Grandview Highway and Venables. Definitely continue to take routes like Clark, Victoria, or Nanaimo as alternates. It's getting busy. Highway 1 to and from the Ironworkers. There's also road work eastbound between Lonsdale and Lynn Valley to keep in mind. And to and from the Lionsgate also busy, but just typical weekend volume. Road work along Granville between 16th and Broadway. And again, through the Marple stretch, both spots are busy. And still closure of Pacific from Cambie to Quebec, and that's for FIFA. And then out in the valley, there is ongoing work. Highway 1 at 232 and a traffic pattern change through Abbotsford. So you're seeing light slowdowns at both. And then there was a crash investigation ongoing. I think it still is. 287 just north of Lougheed over in Mission Maple Ridge. So a heads up there. And now let's head over to the weather for today. It's just going to be a beautiful sunny day. High 25, low 15. Tomorrow mainly cloudy, but then still warm. A high 23, low 15. Tuesday sun shining. A high 22, a low 14. And right now in Vancouver, it's mainly sunny and 24 degrees.
2: Traffic and weather together every 10 minutes on the ones. 11:30 news time. 11:33. They painted Granville Street yellow and green. Australians were out celebrating last night after winning the first FIFA World Cup match in Vancouver.
6: The atmosphere was electric at BC Place, with chants, horns, and colored smoke bombs being set off by both sets of supporters ahead of the match between Turkey and Australia. Even though the Socceroos won the match, fans of all nations told 11:30 News Radio Vancouver excelled as a host city. A pair of supporters from Brisbane, Australia, say they attended the World Cup hosted by Italy in 1990. And this experience brought everything that that one did.
7: This is a lot more structured, a lot more ordered and organized. Still the same passion and a lot of excitement, and you get the fan experience. It's just brilliant.
6: There are 6 more games scheduled at BC Place, with the next one being Canada's second group match against Qatar on Thursday afternoon. I'm Kyle Benning.
2: Canada's road to the tournament was, quote, a long and mostly potholed path. That's according to the author of a new book. This week on News Radio Bookshelf, our John Ackerman has more on the winning pitch.
8: Murray Mollard knows his subject well, a former player and coach, as well as a lifelong student of the beautiful game. He charts the bumpy road Canadian men's soccer has traveled from the late 1960s to the present day.
9: There's a lot of history of failure, to be honest. And it's really only in the last, I'm going to say since 2019, when John Herdman took the men's national team and finally beat the United States in Toronto in 2019, that the team has been on an upswing.
8: He feels the 2026 World Cup provides a spotlight to set up the game in Canada for generations.
9: We need more media attention. We need more money and investment in the infrastructure of the game. So there's a lot of elements that still need to be worked on. We can't say that we're a football nation like others in Europe or in South America yet. We're on a path in that direction, but there's still lots of work to do.
8: Winning pitch, the Canadian men's soccer team at the World Cup and beyond, is available from Harper Publishing. With the News Radio Bookshelf, I'm John Ackerman.
2: After some financial concerns, Italian Day has returned to Commercial Drive in Vancouver. Featuring live music, games, and no shortage of Italian food, the annual street festival draws thousands to the city. Vancouver City Council recently approved a $60,000 grant for the Italian Day Festival Society after sharing financial concerns due to the World Cup. Organizers say the soccer tournament took away advertising space along the drive, which is a vital source of revenue for the society. They were one of a number of festival groups to receive an emergency grant from the city. The event runs to, well, to about 8 o'clock tonight, although I suspect people will be hanging around there a little bit afterwards. But we're still waiting for more information after what police are calling a fatal motor vehicle incident on the low heat at 287th in eastern part of Maple Ridge last night. They're not saying exactly what happened or who died. Emergency health services will only say paramedics showed up after getting a call around 8:40 and treated two people at the scene before having them moved to hospital. Kamloops police say a stabbing early this morning is believed to be an isolated situation. They say one person has been taken to hospital, but did not specify how badly injured they are. Police add there is no ongoing risk to the public. Canadian senators want the federal government to have a better action plan for wildfires.
3: Wildfires have been surging across the country in the last few years, making record after record, with Alberta having the second most in recent history. It's also home to two of the costliest disasters in Canadian history, in Fort McMurray and Jasper. One of 15 recommendations pushed to the federal government, the report says offices like the one being proposed already exist around the world, such as in the UK, Japan, and the United States. While the federal government launched a new national center to allow for better coordination of disaster responses, the report calls for one to handle wildfires specifically. Prior to the release of the report, the Canadian Senate held hearings from April 2024 to November 2025, hearing from multiple speakers. I'm Alejandro Melgar.
2: Any campers thinking of capitalizing on the warm weather are urged to be careful. The BC Wildfire Service says the fire risk rises quickly when things start to dry, and parts of the province are still experiencing drought-like conditions. Things have remained fairly quiet on the wildfire front, with only a dozen, well, maybe under a dozen, burning at the moment. Campers are reminded to check the conditions before making a campfire and never to make one on a windy day. You're asked to keep your fires small, use a fire pit, and never leave a fire unattended. 11:30 news time, 11:37. Donald Trump claims an agreement with Iran is set to be signed today, but Iran's foreign ministry refutes this, suggesting a peace deal could be happening in the next coming days. ABC's Martha Raddatz has more on some of the sticking points in this peace deal.
0: About 60 days to resolve all these other issues, and that's where they get into the nuclear technicalities, like going in to get that enriched uranium, or as President Trump calls it, the nuclear dust. He said that we, the United States, would go in when things calm down or at an appropriate time. But again, very vague details on what this would look like, and to have only 60 days to settle those kinds of complications, that's a tough call.
2: The deal is expected to be signed electronically without an in-person ceremony. A fat-shaming comment has got an on-call teacher in Burnaby in trouble. The BC Commissioner for Teacher Regulation says it happened while Gary Jenkins taught grades 6 and 7 3 years ago. During a PE class, he said, quote, "Come on, fat kid, keep running." And he told another student the chips they were eating get people fat. This is not the first time Jenkins has been reported to the commissioner. A student claimed Jenkins inappropriately touched them during a handball game that led to a letter of expectation. 30 seconds away, your 11:30 News Radio Border Report. 11:30 News Time, 11:39.
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2: 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And Sydney, what's happening?
5: It's pretty busy if you're heading southbound into the States right now, Jim. The Peace Arch and Pack Highway routes are both 52-hour, 20-minute waits. The Aldergrove Crossing, nice and quiet, though, 510. Sioux Mass, about 10 to 20, heading south. North into Canada, the Peace Arch is super quiet, 510. The truck route, about 10-20. Aldergrove and Sioux Mass, also quiet, 510s, heading north. You can find the latest border wait times anytime at vancouver.citynews.ca/border.
2: 60 seconds away, traffic and weather together on the ones. 11:30 News Time, 11:40.
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5: Thank you, Jim. Starting in Port Coquitlam, there's a crash of the Maryhill Bypass westbound at Shaughnessy. It's got traffic down to one lane in the right. The left lane is blocked off, so you're backed up solid to Pitt River Road. Get off at Pitt River, use Citadel to Shaughnessy, and back onto the bypass. You'll bypass all the delays, or just leave Port Coquitlam on Shaughnessy to begin with, or take Lougheed instead. Out in the valley, there's ongoing work, Highway 1 at 232, and then a traffic pattern change through Abbotsford on Highway 1, so heads up for those extra slowdowns. And then there's no more crash on Highway 10 at Fraser Highway, volume completely back to normal. And then today in Vancouver is Italian Day, so Commercial Drive is closed between Grandview Highway and Venables, so stick to Clark, Victoria, or Nanaimo as alternate routes. Neither of those are moving poorly at all. Like, you're looking good out here. First Avenue remains open east and west, but just expected to be extra busy with traffic controllers on scene. Noticing it's really slow downtown on like Cordova, Howe, and Hastings in that area around Waterfront. Just a heads up. And then going to and from the Lionsgate, pretty busy. Same with Highway 1 approaching the Ironworkers Bridge westbound out of Vancouver. And then on the North Vancouver side, there's road work, Highway 1 eastbound between Lonsdale and Lynn Valley. Although it's barely affecting traffic. Still a FIFA closure of Pacific from Cambie to Quebec, and they're working on Granville between 16th and Broadway. And again, through the Marple stretch, so both those spots are quite slow. Traffic is brought to you by Combined Comfort System, where you can get heat pumps like the Mitsubishi Hyper Heat Cold Climate Heat Pump, fully functional even at minus 25 degrees. VancouverHeatPumps.ca. And out of the weather forecast, for today, mainly sunny, high 25, low of 15. Tomorrow, mainly cloudy, but still warm temperatures, a high of 23, a low of 15. And Tuesday, sunny, a high of 22, a low of 14. Right now in Vancouver, it is mainly sunny and 24 degrees.
2: A three-year study of nearly 4,000 adults ranging from ages 19 to 94 found that brain health can improve at any age. Participants spent just a few minutes a day on brain training activities, and researchers at the University of Texas at Dallas found measurable gains across multiple aspects of brain health, including thinking clarity, emotional well-being, and sense of purpose. The researchers caution the study population was not fully representative of the broader public. Most people involved were white, female, and college-educated. Sports coming up in just a moment. The Leos open their season with a loss. 11:30 news time, 11:43.
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2: Right now in Vancouver, it's 24 degrees. Good morning, I'm Jim Benny. Here's what's making news right now. The Turks may have lost their World Cup match last night at BC Place, but Turkish fans have joined others around the world by praising our city. When you hear about a pasta-eating contest, you think of Italian Day, which is happening on Commercial Drive today. City funding has helped the event go ahead for another year. Coming up, what Mark Carney is doing in Ireland today. 11:30 news time, 11:45. 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
1: The Stanley Cup Final has Game 6 on the docket between the Carolina Hurricanes and Vegas Golden Knights. Carolina leads the series 3-2. Game 6 goes in Sin City at 5 o'clock. You can watch all the action on Sportsnet. The BC Lions opened their regular season against the Saskatchewan Roughriders in Regina. Roughriders scored the game-winning TD with under a minute to take the 31-27 win. Nathan Rourke was 24 of 37, 330 yards. He also had a rushing TD. Next up, the Lions in Hamilton to take on the Tiger Cats on Friday. At the World Cup, a beauty of a match in the first tilt at BC Place, Australia 2-0 over Turkey. Today's matches have Germany facing Curacao. It's 5-1 Germany in the second half. The Netherlands faces Japan at 1 o'clock. That's followed by Ivory Coast and Ecuador at 4, and Sweden meets Tunisia at 7. Canada off until Thursday. They'll meet Qatar at BC Place. The kick is at 3 o'clock. The Canadians go in the finale of their series with Everett at Nat Bailey Stadium. They've won 3 of the first 5. The first pitch is at 1:05. The Blue Jays and Yankees going in the rubber match of their series. 2-0 New York in the third. You can see all the action on Sportsnet. The Seattle Mariners are facing the Washington Nationals to close out their series. They've split the first two. It's 3-1 Washington in the fourth inning. And the New York Knicks ended a 53-year drought, winning the NBA title 4-1 over San Antonio. From the Sports Center, I'm Randolph Fairbairn.
2: And Germany has increased its lead to 6-1 in the second half. Coming up, what's number one at the box office? 11:30 news time, 11:46.
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2: This is 11:30 News Radio. Hello, I'm Jim Benny. Prime Minister Mark Carney says Canada is pushing for a ceasefire in the Middle East that can lead to a lasting peace at this year's G7 summit. He's told reporters in Ireland today the immediate focus is stopping the violence while also addressing broader security threats in the region.
24: The moral choice is to do everything we can to establish a ceasefire and build that into a durable ceasefire and ultimately peace in the region, including Lebanon. Canada will do whatever we can in order to support that.
2: France is leading this year's G7 summit and says priorities will include settling major geopolitical crises. And the Prime Minister says he's proud to see a warm welcome in Ireland. Businesses hung Canadian flags outside their buildings, and groups of people held up signs on the side of the road as Carney made his way from the airport to a town in County Mayo where his grandparents were from. A tentative deal has been struck between Air Canada and roughly 11,000 of its unionized workers.
25: The national air carrier says the new collective agreement recognizes the contributions and skills of its employees in maintenance, cabin services, airport airside operations, cargo, finance, and clerical. The International Association of Machinists and Aerospace Workers announced the deal as historic, with landmark wage increases for its members. Now, terms of the new agreement will remain confidential until the union's membership has had a chance to vote on ratification. The vote is expected to take place sometime in the next few weeks, followed by approval from Air Canada's board of directors. Rob Westgate, The Canadian Press.
2: A special message of support greeted Canada's men's national soccer team when it arrived in Vancouver ahead of the second World Cup match against Qatar. Workers at Vancouver International Airport carved a large message that reads, "Allez Canada, go Canada," into the grass next to the airport's runway. A video from YVR says the message is meant to remind the team that an entire country stands behind them. Canada plays Qatar on Thursday at BC Place with a 3 p.m. kickoff. Both teams are looking for their first win after tying their opening matches 1-1. And Steven Spielberg's Disclosure Day has launched with $44 million in domestic theaters, according to studio estimates today. Obsession was number two at the box office with $17.2 million. Last weekend's top film, Scary Movie, slid to third place with $14.5 million. By the way, Masters of the Universe fell 71% with $8.7 million. Sydney's back in a moment. We have traffic and weather together on the ones on 1130 News Radio.
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8: Carolina's goalie is the first rookie to win two playoff starts in the Stanley Cup Final. Now, the history-making Hurricanes are one win away from their second title in 20 years. Can Mitch Marner step up in Vegas and force a Game 7? You just have to watch the Stanley Cup Final. 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
5: 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My name is Sydney Parker. Starting in Port Coquitlam, there's a crash on the Maryhill Bypass westbound to Chauncey. It's got the left lane blocked off, and you're backing up solid from Pitt River Road. So I recommend you get off at Pitt River, use Citadel to Chauncey, and get back on the bypass there. You'll bypass all the delay, or just use Chauncey or Lougheed to get out of Port Coquitlam as an alternate route. And then over in Langley, final mention of this earlier problem on Fraser Highway at Highway 10 that's gone and out of the way, and the volume delays have gone with it. And then Highway 1 at 232 in Langley, there's ongoing work both ways and a traffic pattern change on how we went through Abbotsford. So seeing some light extra slowdowns. Queensborough Bridge is the bump at the south end holding up traffic. And then in Vancouver, there's road work along Granville through the Marple area between 57 and 70th. So quite busy there. And also along Granville between 16th and Broadway, both north and south. Downtown, there's a closure for FIFA of Pacific Boulevard from Cambie to Quebec. And today is Italian Day on the drive. So commercial is closed between Grandview and Venables. First Avenue remains open, so you can still use this route east and west. And just take Clark, Victoria, or Nanaimo instead. They're all moving pretty well. Highway 1 westbound is busy approaching the Ironworkers, but not terrible. And there is road work Highway 1 eastbound between Lonsdale and Lynn Valley, but very minimal slowdowns. To and from the Lions Gate is also quite slow. It just says weekend volume. Nothing out of the ordinary and definitely nothing in your way. Traffic is brought to you by Central City Fun Park, BC's largest indoor fun park with bowling, laser tag, mini golf, roller skating, family go-karts, and a giant arcade. Central City Fun Park in Surrey. And out of the weather forecast for today, it's mainly sunny. High 25, a low of 15. Tomorrow mainly cloudy, but still warm temperature-wise, high 23, a low 15. And then on Tuesday, it's also going to be sunny. High 22, a low 14. More sunshine for Wednesday, high 22, a low 12. And Thursday, again, sunny. A high 23, a low 12. Right now in Vancouver, it's mainly sunny and 24 degrees.
2: 11:30 news time, 10:53. I'm Jim Benny. Israel has struck what it calls a Hezbollah stronghold in the southern suburbs of Beirut.
11: The Iranians have insisted that any kind of deal with the Americans should also include the situation here in Lebanon, where Israel has been fighting Hezbollah. And this is very important for the Iranians because it sends a message to Hezbollah and also to the Shia community here as a whole. Hezbollah has been significantly weakened in this war. The Shia community here has suffered a lot. So there are lots of questions about reconstruction after the conflict, but also about Hezbollah's future.
2: Hugo Bishega reporting. There have been pride marches in different parts of the world.
12: LGBTQ plus supporters marched in the streets of Bucharest, the capital of Romania, Saturday, in their annual gay pride parade. Organizer Vlad Visky says Romania is one of the last three countries in the European Union that does not recognize unmarried and gay couples. We are talking about essential rights, such as the right to inheritance, hospital visits, medical decisions, survivor's pension. These are some elementary things. Supporters also took to the streets in the capital of Bulgaria, which is also a deeply Orthodox Christian country, and in Kathmandu, Nepal. Hundreds of participants said they gathered in the streets Saturday to fight for their rights and celebrate their identity.
26: Happy Pride!
13: I'm Donna Warder.
2: Philippine scientists say a massive earthquake which killed 61 people earlier this week has raised the seabed by as much as 2 meters.
14: The Philippines Institute of Volcanology and Seismology said the impact of the tremor altered coastlines in Sarangani and Davao Occidental provinces in a phenomenon known as coastal uplift. The agency explained this was caused by movement along the Cotabato Trench, which triggered the earthquake. In some places, locals say the shoreline has been pushed out by as much as 200 meters. Reports said fishermen were finding it difficult to dock their boats as exposed to coral reefs replaced what used to be navigable water.
2: And Barsa Atarjan reporting. In Switzerland, voters are turning down a referendum to limit the population to 10 million.
15: With first results in, Swiss voters are saying no to the population cap by a narrow margin of 55% to 45%. During the campaign, business leaders stressed the need for Switzerland, with its successful economy, to recruit skilled workers from across Europe. Hospitals and care homes pointed to the 20% of Switzerland's population that is now over 65. To care for them as they grow old, foreign workers will be needed. The government warned that limiting immigration would risk Switzerland's hard-won access to Europe's single market.
2: The BBC's Imogene Folks reporting from Bern. In just a moment, we have an update on business right here on 1130 News Radio.
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18: Ah, shit. Sorry, Landon. Got a little evidence on your shirt there.
17: I was going to change this shirt anyway. Serving Langley, Surrey, and Maple Ridge.
27: I'm Chris McCusker. A new U.S. Fed chair will conduct his first meeting on Wednesday. And like other central bankers around the world, there will be a tricky balancing act ahead. But for Kevin Warsh, taking over the job, overseeing the biggest economy in the world, it's actually monumental. The U.S. president, of course, not shy about offering advice. Scott Anderson is the chief U.S. economist for BMO Capital Markets.
28: A question that we'll be looking at and the markets will be looking at is, will he be an inflation hawk or dove? You know, he came across kind of dovish in his Senate confirmation hearings a few months ago, but historically, Warsh, really since he left the Federal Reserve Board in 2011, has actually been pretty hawkish, really concerned about inflation, the expansion of the Fed's balance sheet. It'll be interesting to see which Fed chair shows up.
27: And many might be wondering what all of this means for Canada.
28: Right now, the Fed funds futures market has fully priced in 0.25-point rate hike from the Fed by the end of this year and about half of a rate hike kind of priced in for next year. So the markets are certainly leaning toward a more hawkish Fed right now and potential hikes. I think that's not great news for the Bank of Canada or for the Canadian economy.
27: And with your weekend business report, I'm Chris McCusker.
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2: Good afternoon. It's Sunday, June 14th. I'm Jim Benny. In Vancouver, it's 24 degrees, and here's what's happening right now.
4: While Australian fans are cheering the loudest, supporters of all nations are giving a round of applause to Vancouver for how it has hosted fans for its first match at the FIFA World Cup.
2: FIFA is here.
6: Nobody then, I think, would have imagined one day that we'd have a World Cup in our backyard.
2: Canada's bumpy road to the tournament is laid out in the new book, Winning Pitch. Pizza, cannoli, and live performances on the drive. It's Italian Day in Vancouver today, thanks to a special funding grant from the city.
7: A report from the Canadian Senate is calling on the feds to fight the surge in wildfires across the country, including by collaborating with all levels of government.
13: The Stanley Cup Final continues with Game 6 in Sin City, and the Lions took on the Rough Riders in their opener. Sports at 15.
2: The AI race heads to Wall Street. 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
5: Thank you, Jim. If you were driving around town, keep in mind they're doing some road work up on the Upper Levels Highway eastbound between Lonsdale and Lynn Valley. You are starting to see some slowdowns now for the first time since pretty much they've been out here since yesterday. Haven't really seen much of a delay until now, so it's really not that bad. You are seeing slowdowns as well, stopping at the north end of the Lions Gate, which is pretty typical. And Highway 1 westbound approaching the Ironworker is also seeing that weekend slowdown. Pacific Boulevard still closed from Cambie to Quebec for FIFA, and they're working along Granville between 16th and Broadway, and again through the Marple Stretch. Both those spots are quite slow. Out in Port Coquitlam, there's a crash on the Maryhill Bypass westbound of Shaughnessy. It's in the left lane. You're backed up solid to Pitt River Road, so I recommend getting off at Pitt River, use Citadel over to Shaughnessy, and get back on the bypass from there. Otherwise, just take Shaughnessy in the first place out of Port Coquitlam or use Low Heat instead. There also is the roadwork Highway 1 at 232 in Langley and a traffic pattern change on Highway 1 through Abbotsford, so you're seeing some extra delays through these stretches as a result. Otherwise, though, you're looking really good throughout the Lower Mainland. Not much else to talk about. If there's anything that we're missing, though, you can definitely give us a call. Just make sure you're doing it safely, hands-free, at pound or star 1130. Traffic is brought to you. Let's head over to the weather, actually. So for today, it is mainly sunny, a high 25, low down to 15. For tomorrow, mainly cloudy, but still warm, a high 23, low 15. Tuesday, it'll be nice and sunny, a high 22, a low 14. Right now in Vancouver, mainly sunny, 25 degrees.
2: 1130 News Time, 1203. Vancouver's first FIFA World Cup match appeared to go off without a hitch at BC Place last night. Our Kyle Benning caught up with fans after the game to hear how they enjoyed their West Coast experience.
4: An Aussie-sized celebration in Vancouver as the Socceroos celebrated their World Cup victory over Turkey. And despite some concerns about how the city would fare when it came to hosting matches in the world's most watched sporting tournament, visitors seemed impressed. This one fan from Melbourne, Australia, feels he could have enjoyed a seat from anywhere inside of BC Place.
19: I really like the fact that the screens are up high. I think it actually meant that I spent more time watching the game and picked up things and got into the game there. But if you were higher up, having access to viewpoints, I was saying it would actually be phenomenal.
4: If all seven matches sell out, roughly 350,000 fans will have watched a World Cup match in Vancouver. I'm Kyle Benning.
2: It's the biggest sporting event on the planet, maybe even the biggest sporting event in history. We're talking World Cup, of course. This week on News Radio Bookshelf, our John Ackerman has more on a book about Canadian men's soccer that's part chronicle, part call to action.
20: Murray Mollard is the author of Winning Pitch. He is a former player, coach, governor, supporter, and observer who still remembers watching his first World Cup Argentina 78.
6: And I lived in Calgary at the time, and I had to go to the Max Bell Arena to watch games on closed circuit TV. Nobody then, I think, would have imagined one day that we'd have a World Cup in our backyard. So this is extraordinarily exciting.
20: He says hosting the World Cup is a chance to grow the beautiful game in Canada for years to come.
6: Looking at how we do things, emulating where other football nations do things better. We know small nations like Croatia or Uruguay, Portugal, they produce incredible players year after year after year. And so I think we need to take some of the lessons from other nations, but also adapt it to Canada.
20: Winning Pitch, the Canadian men's soccer team at the World Cup and beyond, is available from Harper Publishing with the News Radio Bookshelf. I'm John Ackerman.
2: Italian culture and community are being celebrated in Vancouver today. Yes, Italian Day on the Drive has returned, despite the society that runs it dealing with financial concerns during the World Cup. Last month, City Council approved a one-time $60,000 grant to ensure the festival could run smoothly. Organizers say the World Cup took up vital ad space along Commercial Drive, which limited their sponsorship revenue. The festival features a number of live performers, a marketplace, and food vendors selling pizza, cannoli, and more. It's happening on Commercial between Venables and the Grandview Highway today. 11:30 news time, 12:05. There's been a fatal accident in Maple Ridge, but police are not giving us a lot of information. Happened on the low heat at 287th. Police will only say it's a fatal motor vehicle incident. BC Emergency Health Services says it got a call around 8:40 last night. Paramedics provided emergency medical care to two patients who were transported to hospital in stable condition. Kamloops RCMP are investigating a stabbing this morning. They say one person was injured. The victim has since been taken to a hospital, and police are asking anyone with information to come forward. A new report from a Canadian Senate committee wants the government to take the lead on combating the surge of wildfires across the country.
7: A wildfire hazard mapping system is one of 15 recommendations the report is putting to the federal government. They are being called to act immediately to mitigate the surge in wildfires across the country, worsened in recent years, including in Alberta, home to two of the worst fire disasters in Canadian history. One of the recommendations includes a mapping system similar to drought and flood forecasting, along with collaboration between all levels of government. Canadian Research Chair Jennifer Balzer told the committee between 2024 and 2025 that intervention methods, such as prescribed burns, can reduce fuel loads in critical locations. Calgary's emergency management recently said the city needs a wildfire response system. They say this is because high-risk hazards, including fires in the city, have grown over the past few years due to extreme weather events. I'm Alejandro Melgar.
10: 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Wildfire update.
2: BC Wildfire Service is warning of increasing fire danger thanks to this stretch of warm, dry weather. They say the wildfire risk has dropped in some areas, but it quickly rises alongside the temperature. If you're in the backcountry, the service recommends you check the conditions and keep your campfires small. There were fewer than a dozen active wildfires in the province, with none out of control. One of the largest, the Swede Creek wildfire, is burning over 1,800 hectares northwest of Quesnel. 11:30 news time, 12:07. There's still no deal with Iran to reopen the Strait of Hormuz. This is despite the U.S. and Iran moving closer to a peace deal, which could come in a matter of days.
3: According to an administration source, if Iran holds up its end of the deal, it could see major economic relief, including the possible unfreezing of $24 billion in Iranian assets and a lifting of U.S. sanctions. British Prime Minister Keir Starmer welcoming the progress made on an Iran peace deal during a call with President Trump on Saturday. For now, all sides are signaling movement, but the deal is still unsigned, and the question is whether this momentum can turn into an agreement. Allison Kosick, ABC News, New York.
2: A Burnaby teacher is being reprimanded for trying to motivate students by shaming them. That's according to the BC Commissioner for Teacher Regulation. They say during a grade 6 and 7 PE class, Gary Jenkins told a student moving slowly to, "Come on, fat kid, keep running." Another student was told by Jenkins that the chips they were eating caused people to get fat. Aside from weight comments, Jenkins had also touched a student's butt as they were leaving gym. Jenkins will now have to take a course on creating a positive learning environment. Coming up in 30 seconds, your 11:30 News Radio Ferry Report. 11:30 News Time, 12:09.
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5: No problems, Jim. If you're heading to the island from Tawasin to Swartz Bay, your next up 1 o'clock, still in good shape at half sold. And then going from Tawasin to Duke Point, the 1245 is rated 80. So a heads up on that one. The 315 after is over 90. And Horseshoe Bay to Langdale, that 1210 at 85% sold. You can find, well, it's about to take off, so the 120 after, completely wide open. You can find the latest ferry updates anytime at vancouver.citynews.ca/traffic.
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2: Thank you, Jim. Over in Port Coquitlam, there's a crash on the Maryhill Bypass westbound of Shaughnessy. It's got the left lane blocked off. They did have to do a temporary closure, but it has since reopened, and volume is still really dense here. You backed up solid to Pitt River Road. So if you're already on the bypass, get off at Pitt River, use Citadel to Shaughnessy, back on the bypass from there. Otherwise, if you're coming out of Port Coquitlam, just either use Lougheed or Shaughnessy instead. And then out in the valley, ongoing work, Highway 1 at 232, so it's busy. And a traffic pattern change, Highway 1 through Abbotsford, also causing holdups. And then over on the Queensborough Bridge, it's extra busy because of that bump at the south end. Slow, Highway 1 westbound approaching the ironworkers, but typical for the weekend. It's actually better, much better than it was yesterday. And then on the upper levels, eastbound between Lonsdale and Lynn Valley, there's road work, so there is a slowdown there. And then to and from the Lions Gate, also busy, especially stopping at the north end, which is also typical. And today is Italian Day. Commercial Drive is closed between Grandview Highway and Venables, so stick to Clark, Victoria, or Nanaimo instead. And east-west, you can still use First Avenue, no problem. There's also the road work in Vancouver, Granville between 16th and Broadway, and then again through the Marple stretch along Granville. Both spots are busy. And still a closure downtown for FIFA Pacific Boulevard from Cambie to Quebec, and that'll last all the way until the end of the event. 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And out of the weather for today, it is mainly sunny, high 25, a low 15. Tomorrow, mainly cloudy, high 23, low 15. And Tuesday, it'll be nice and sunny with a high of 22, a low down to 14. Right now in Vancouver, it's mainly sunny and 25 degrees.
1: And we have traffic and weather together every 10 minutes on the ones. 11:30 news time, 12:12. A surprising new study suggests that completely eliminating sugar may backfire. Mice on a sucrose-free, low-fat diet showed worse blood sugar control, increased inflammation, disrupted gut bacteria, and signs of fatty liver compared with mice that consumed some sucrose. Researchers in Kuwait say the results highlight the importance of a balanced diet and a healthy gut microbiome rather than just focusing solely on cutting out sugar. Sports coming up, Randall Fairbairn is here to tell us it wasn't the season debut the BC Lions wanted. Of course, you'll have more World Cup news. 11:30 news time. 12:13.
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1: It's 24 degrees. Good afternoon. I'm Jim Benny. Here's what's making news right now. International soccer tourists, at least the ones we've talked to, are pleased with our city as they visit for the World Cup. Soccer isn't the only thing in town. Italian Day is on the drive again for another year, with plenty to eat and drink and a chance to win a Vespa. And coming up after sports, another shark attack in Australia. 11:30 News time, 12:15. 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
9: NHL playoffs will continue with the Stanley Cup Final and a pivotal Game 6 in Las Vegas. The Carolina Hurricanes lead the Golden Knights 3-2 in the series after they took Game 5 4-2 in Raleigh. The Golden Knights have lost two straight after leading the series 2-1. Game 6 is set to go with the drop of the puck in Vegas at 5 o'clock. You can watch all the action on Sportsnet. The BC Lions opened their regular season after a week one bye in Regina against the defending Grey Cup champions, the Saskatchewan Roughriders. This one went back and forth right down to the wire as the Roughriders' Samuel Emelis scored his third TD of the game with under a minute left to take a 31-27 lead. BC got the ball with 42 seconds left, but eventually turned the ball over on downs. 31-27 was the final. Next up, the Lions will be in Hamilton to take on the Tiger Cats on Friday. The kick is at 4:30. At the World Cup, a thriller in the first match played at BC Place had Australia score goals in the 27th and 75th minutes in a 2-0 upset of Turkey. Today's match of the day will feature the Netherlands facing Japan in Dallas, Texas, in a battle of the two favorites in Group F. The kick is at 1 o'clock. That's followed by Ivory Coast and Ecuador at 4, and then Sweden meets Tunisia at 7. Canada is off until Thursday after their 1-1 draw with Bosnia-Herzegovina in their first match. They'll face Qatar on Thursday at BC Place. The kick is at 3 o'clock. F1 at the Barcelona Grand Prix. Ferrari's Lewis Hamilton takes the checkered flag. From the Sports Center, I'm Randolph Fairbairn.
1: And just to pass on the score, the Germany-Curacao match, Germans 7-1. That's a Group E game. Coming up, thinking big means going small for more Canadian businesses. 11:30 news time, 12:17.
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14: 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I'm David Natalini. A pilot immigration program to help rural areas find skilled workers is seeing hundreds of applications. But according to reporter Jason White, there's a limited number of available spaces.
15: More than 850 people have received permanent residency through the Rural Community Immigration Pilot as of the end of February. The program launched last year. It helps 14 participating communities find immigrants to fill in-demand jobs, like in healthcare, manufacturing, and the trades. Some communities report program demand is outpacing the number of spaces available. Part of that is because of broader immigration cuts, pushing many people who want permanent residency to apply under the rural program. Jason White, The Canadian Press.
14: And World Cup celebrations forced a Toronto powwow to change location and time this year. It's all in the lead-up to National Indigenous Peoples Day, which takes place on June 21st. Our David Zura is speaking with Steve Teakins with Aname Rez, who says his goal is to give people a reason to come together.
16: Adding as a well-known cultural event, he also hopes to raise awareness for the work of Aname Rez, a nonprofit that does work in the city.
17: Aname Rez, you know, not only do we host powwows, we do a lot of work with individuals experiencing homelessness. We operate two shelters. We operate affordable housing. So, you know, homelessness is a huge problem that is something that happens in a lot of communities all over Canada.
16: Meanwhile, Taylor Novetsky says she comes to connect with her heritage. She's a jingle dress dancer and is now teaching her daughter, Barry.
18: To me, it means to be with my ancestors, be with my people who have passed. We really wanted to get out and on the land and do this dance today because it really is healing to get on the land.
16: Your daughter, Barry, is she getting into it? Does she enjoy it?
18: She likes to move around and bounce around.
16: According to organizers, this year's powwow featured nearly a dozen food vendors, 60 craft vendors, 10 drum groups, and over 100 different dancers. Attendance from last year's event was roughly 17,000. City News, David Zura, Toronto.
14: Coming up next, we're going to be taking a look at your traffic and weather forecast. 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
2: Rogers Xfinity Internet Traffic Center. My name is Sydney Parker. Starting in Port Coquitlam, there's a crash on the Maryhill Bypass westbound of Shaughnessy. It's got the left lane blocked off, and volume here is backed up solid from Pitt River Road. So you're probably better off if you get off at Pitt River, use Citadel over to Shaughnessy, and back on the bypass from there. You can also just leave off of Shaughnessy in the first place or Lougheed out of Coquitlam instead. And then there is work in the valley, Highway 1 at 232. So you're seeing slowdowns there. And Highway 1 through Abbotsford, a traffic pattern change also causing delays. In Vancouver, today's Italian Day, so commercial drive is closed between Grandview Highway and Venables. Stick to Clark, Victoria, or Nanaimo instead, and First Avenue remains open so you can cross the intersection on First Avenue. It's busy to and from the Ironworkers and Lionsgate, but it's honestly much better than it was yesterday in terms of volume, but just typical delays. And they're doing road work in North Vancouver, Highway 1 eastbound between Lonsdale and Lynn Valley, so you are seeing a slowdown there now. And then they're working in Vancouver, Granville from 16th to Broadway, again through the Marple stretch along Granville, and downtown Vancouver, still closure of Pacific from Cambie to Quebec, and that is 4 feet. So just a heads up for all that ongoing. Traffic is for Central City Fun Park, BC's largest indoor fun park with bowling, laser tag, mini golf, roller skating, family go-karts, and a giant arcade. Central City Fun Park in Surrey. And out of the weather for today, it is mainly sunny with a high of 25, a low down to 15. For tomorrow, mainly cloudy, but still warm. A high of 23, a low of 15. Tuesday, sunny, high of 22, a low of 14. And on Wednesday, again, sunny, a high of 22, a low of 12. And Thursday, more sun shining with a high of 23 and a low of 12. Right now in Vancouver, it is mainly sunny and 25 degrees.
14: Welcome back. I'm David Natalini. A Ukrainian drone strike killed one person and wounded nine others in Russia overnight, according to local officials. A separate drone attack hit fuel storage facilities roughly 440 miles from the border, sparking some fires. President Vladimir Zelensky said the strike targeted an oil facility imported to Russia's reserves. Separately, British forces boarded and detained a tanker in the English Channel, suspected of belonging to Russia's sanctions-evading Shadow Fleet. It was the first operation of its kind for the UK. Another shark attack in the waters off Australia, the fourth in a matter of weeks. It happened at Coogee Beach in Sydney.
21: The shark siren sounded Saturday, but beachgoer Nicola Logan at first thought it was a false alarm.
22: We saw just a massive pool of blood.
21: The swimmer, said to be in her 30s, pulled from the water. New South Wales ambulance inspector Mike Corliss.
23: She has quite massive wounds to her left lower leg and her arms.
21: Transported to a local hospital in critical condition, this is the fourth shark attack since May 16th in Australia. Dave Packer, ABC News.
14: Back in Canada, if you want to get your hands on top-of-the-line hockey gear without breaking the bank, the Calgary Flames are selling some stuff as part of their end-of-the-season sale. Our Joel Mendelson was perusing the wares this weekend.
24: Another yearly attendee speculates about just how good the prices really are.
25: This seems to be like a third or a quarter of the price, and these are top-of-the-line gear, so fortunate.
24: For some Flames fans, the combination of the low prices and being able to represent the team on the ice is a big draw. They also say this gear lasts longer.
26: More durable too. All the pro stock gear is mainly more durable, so it's kind of two for one, right?
24: Like, you notice it lasts longer.
26: Oh yeah, for sure.
24: Some are even using this as an opportunity to get their kids involved in the game.
27: He's a big Flames fan. He started playing hockey about a year ago. He's 15. He's late to the game, and he just loves it. So he saved some money, and his parents are going to help, and he'll be so thrilled when I get home.
28: The deals were so good that I actually ended up buying a pair of Zach Whitecloud skates to be used next season in Beer League. Joel Mendelson, City News, Calgary.
14: And nowadays, for Canadian retailers, thinking big increasingly means going small. 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
4: The artificial intelligence race heads to Wall Street. OpenAI has filed to become a public company, and its listing could come as soon as this fall. The maker of ChatGPT is looking to fund its ambitious growth plans. OpenAI kicked off the AI boom with the release of ChatGPT in 2022. Though ChatGPT is synonymous with AI for many people, OpenAI faces a number of challenges, including rising competition from Anthropic and Google. Courtney Donahoe, Bloomberg Radio.
5: Wall Street gets its first chance this week to weigh in on late Friday's word that the U.S. Justice Department has cleared the $110 billion purchase of Warner Brothers Discovery by Paramount Skydance, with the agency requiring no changes to the terms of the deal that combines two of Hollywood's five major studios and brings together major television brands, including HBO and CNN, with CBS. Attention will now turn to states as several state attorneys general prepare a lawsuit to block the deal. Many investors and analysts following Paramount Warner developments also will be watching Roku, following a late Friday Bloomberg report that the company is in talks to sell itself, with at least one U.S. media company talking about a potential combination. Potential buyers could see value in Roku's ability to reach and engage with large swaths of viewers as consumers continually cut the cord on cable TV. Roku said in April that more than 100 million households are using its streaming platform. Andrew O'Day, Bloomberg Radio.
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10: Good afternoon. It's Sunday, June 14th. I'm Jim Benny. In Vancouver, it's 24 degrees, lovely sunny afternoon. Here's what's happening right now.
11: International soccer tourists take over Vancouver and appear pleased with what was on offer for the city's first men's FIFA World Cup match.
12: Canada is co-hosting the World Cup. And then what?
13: Are we going to be able to maintain that level? Are we going to be able to even elevate from that level?
12: That's the question posed in a new book.
10: Commercial Drive will be packed today for Italian Day. It's happening after the city came up with a grant to make up for a loss of money caused by the World Cup.
14: A report from the Canadian Senate is calling on the feds to fight the surge in wildfires across the country, including by collaborating with all levels of government.
15: The Hurricanes and Golden Knights will meet in Game 6 of the Stanley Cup Final. The Canadians will face Everett at Nat Bailey Stadium. Sports at 45.
10: Volvo has unveiled an electric SUV. We've got business at 56. 11:30 news time, 12:31. 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

0: and Sydney Parker.
1: Thank you, Jim. If you are traveling around town, keep in mind that it's really busy to and from the Lionsgate Bridge. Just typical weekend volume here. Same with Highway 1 going up and down the cut and westbound approaching the Ironworkers Bridge. Again, all just weekend volume. There is road work taking place, Highway 1 eastbound between Lonsdale and Lynn Valley. So that is a little extra slow through that stretch. Today is Italian Day on the drive, so commercial closed between Grandview Highway and Venables. Stick to Clark or Victoria or Nanaimo instead. Downtown, a closure for FIFA of Pacific Boulevard from Cambie to Quebec. So a heads up there as well. They're working along Granville between 16th and Broadway and again through the Marple stretch, so steady there. And just got word of a crash over on the Alex Fraser Bridge. This is northbound before midspan. It's got the left lane blocked off, and volume out here is busy almost down to the south end. It's not too bad. It just occurred, so it'll probably get a lot worse before it gets better. You're seeing slowdowns on the Queensborough Bridge because of the bump at the south end, and in Port Coquitlam, a crash on the Maryhill Bypass westbound of Shaughnessy in the left lane. You're backed up solid to Pitt River Road, so get off of Pitt River, use Citadel to Shaughnessy, and get back on the route from there. Although it does seem like it's improved at the very front of the line. And yeah, it looks like they just cleared it. So that's some good news. That's now gone and out of the way of the volume. Definitely not. Highway 1 leading up to 232 in Langley. Ongoing work and a traffic pattern change on Highway 1 through Abbotsford. So extra steady there. Traffic is for Urban Auctions Langley, antiques, collectibles, sports cards, vinyl records, comics, estate sales, and store bankruptcies. 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Now to the weather for today. Mainly sunny, high 25, a low of 15. Tomorrow, mainly cloudy, but still nice and warm, a high of 23, a low of 15. And Tuesday, sunny with a high of 22, a low of 14. Right now in Vancouver, it's sunny and 25 degrees.
0: Traffic and weather together every 10 minutes on the ones. 11:30 news time, 12:33. Vancouver's now on the world stage as BC Place hosted the city's first ever men's FIFA World Cup match. 11:30's Kyle Benning spoke with fans to see how the experience stacked up.
2: A celebration for Australians, but dismay for the Turks after their first loss to kick off the 2026 tournament. But even in defeat, international supporters are relatively pleased with what Vancouver had to offer as a soccer destination. We spoke with one Turkish supporter who watched Turkey at the European Championships hosted by Germany 2 years ago. He says outside of the commercials, hydration breaks, and halftime show, the experience is right up there.
3: There is no major difference in that terms. I cannot tell right away because there was a fan walk as well. Also in Germany, it was very similar. Other than next, like, there would be minor differences.
2: BC Place underwent upgrades prior to the tournament, including renovations to hospitality suites, upgraded technology, as well as implementing a hybrid grass pitch. I'm Kyle Benning.
0: Canadian soccer fans are enjoying FIFA World Cup matches on home soil for the first time. Our John Ackerman has more on Winning Pitch, a book that tells us how we got there and where we may go next.
4: The full title is Winning Pitch, the Canadian men's soccer team at the World Cup and beyond. Vancouver Mayor Ken Sim has said hosting the tournament is the equivalent to 30 to 40 Super Bowls. Author Murray Mollard says that's not a fair comparison.
5: Sure, in Canada and the United States, we get focused on the Super Bowl, but in the rest of the world, it's the World Cup and football, what we call soccer. So it's a big event for sure. We know that millions will come to North America to watch it, and billions more will watch it on TV.
4: He says Canada enters this World Cup with arguably its best squad ever, going from a ranking of 111th in the world in 2013 to 29th as of this past January.
5: Are we going to be able to maintain that level? Are we going to be able to even elevate from that level to become a true soccer nation? So that's a big question that I seek to explore in the book.
4: Mollard lays out the ways to do that, including looking at what smaller nations are doing to develop their football programs for success. With the News Radio Bookshelf, I'm John Ackerman.
0: An iconic Italian street festival has returned to Vancouver this afternoon. Italian Day on the Drive transforms Little Italy along Commercial Drive into a 14-block party filled with music, food, and live entertainment. Italian Day Festival Society recently received a $60,000 grant from City Council due to financial pressure from the World Cup. The Society said it lost vital sponsorship revenue because of the games, which threatened to scale back its festivities. The annual event features a pasta eating contest and a raffle where you'll have the chance to win a red Vespa worth $6,000. It's happening until 8 tonight. Commercials close between Venables and the Grandview Highway. 11:30 news time, 12:35. Death on the low heat in Maple Ridge. Police are not specific about what happened. They've confirmed they're investigating a fatal motor vehicle incident on the highway at 287th Street. Emergency services will only say they showed up around 8:40 last night, and paramedics gave medical care to two people who were hospitalized. One person on Facebook says he saw a man's body on the pavement, but police are not confirming that. One person has been taken to hospital after a stabbing in Kamloops this morning. It's unclear if police are looking for a suspect, but they say it's believed to be an isolated incident. Anyone with information or dash cam footage from the area is asked to contact police. A new report has put forward several recommendations to combat a growing trend in wildfires across Canada.
6: Canadian senators are sounding an alarm, calling on the federal government to act urgently to mitigate wildfires and move at the speed of the crisis. Among 15 recommendations in a new report, they say the federal government, municipalities, and provinces must collaborate. The report says this will enable better training for wildland firefighters and stronger support for evacuees. The goal is to address the health consequences of wildfires, which include the strained mental health of evacuees and firefighters in rural and indigenous communities, and heavy smoke in cities. 2023 was a record-breaking year for wildfires in Canada, with BC and Alberta having the most fires and the most land burned. That year also had the most wildfire displacements in the world. I'm Alejandro Melgar.
0: With warm weather comes another warning to be fire smart this weekend. BC Wildfire Service says the fire risk quickly rises with warm and dry weather. They say parts of the province are still seeing drought-like conditions, and it only takes a few warm days for fire fuels to dry out again. The number of active wildfires remains relatively low, with fewer than a dozen burning and none out of control. Campers are advised to never leave their campfires unattended and to avoid burning if it's windy. 11:30 News Time, 12:37. A peace deal could soon be signed between the U.S. and Iran, but officials remain split on when that may happen. Donald Trump has claimed it will be signed today. But Iranian officials say it'll take longer than that.
7: This does feel different because we have heard from the Iranians. They believe they will sign a deal, saying they are looking at the final memorandum from the United States. There are also those promises from President Trump that if a deal is signed, and it would likely be some sort of virtual meeting or signing, that the Strait of Hormuz would open immediately, and he claims the oil prices would plummet. We're not sure that would happen right away.
0: This comes possibly following another Israeli airstrike in Beirut today, complicating any possible agreement. That was ABC's Martha Raddatz reporting from Jerusalem. A teacher on call in Burnaby is facing the consequences for calling one of his students fat. Gary Jenkins made the comment during a grade 6 and 7 PE class in 2023. The BC Commissioner for Teacher Regulation says the student was moving slowly in class. Jenkins is also said to have criticized his students' food choices and touched one of their butts as he left gym. The commissioner says Jenkins failed to create a positive learning environment and as a result will have to complete a course on it. 30 seconds away, your 11:30 News Radio Border Report. 11:30 News Time, 12:39.
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1: It is pretty busy if you're heading southbound into the States right now, Jim. The Peace Arch crossing, about an hour and a half to 2 hour wait. The Pack Highway route, about an hour to an hour and a half. Aldergrove is 30 to 50. And Sumas in the best shape, but still about a 20-40 minute wait heading south. North into Canada, Peace Arch to quiet 510. Truck route about 10 to 20. And Aldergrove and Sumas both quiet 510s heading north. You can find the latest border wait times anytime at vancouver.citynews.ca/border.
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1: Thank you, Jim. There's a crash on the Alex Fraser Bridge northbound right before midspans. Got the left lane blocked off. And like I said, volume was going to get worse before it got better. And you're backing up all the way from 72nd Avenue now. So a heads up. There are holdups on the Queensboro Bridge because of those plates at the south end. And it's extra busy out of New West. Out in the valley, Highway 1 at 232, ongoing work. And a traffic pattern change on Highway 1 through Abbotsford. It's actually quite slow right now. So a heads up. To and from the Ironworkers, really busy. Highway 1 westbound slow through the Cassiar. Eastbound down the Cub, busy from Mountain Highway. And then further back, there is road work eastbound between Lonsdale and Lynn Valley, but very minimal delays. To and from the Lionsgate, also busy on both sides, typical for the weekend. And Pacific Boulevard is still closed downtown between Canby and Quebec. Today is Italian Day on the drive, so Commercial Drive is closed in between Venables and Grandview. So you're going to want to stick to Victoria, Clark, or Nanaimo as an alternate route. Victoria is the closest and easiest to get around, but Nanaimo is moving pretty well. And then aside from that, there's the road work along Granville between 16th and Broadway, and again through the Marple stretch. Both spots are quite slow, so definitely keep that in mind as well as you travel around town. 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And now to the weather forecast for today. It is mainly sunny with a high of 25, a low of 15. Tomorrow, mainly cloudy, but still nice and warm. High 23, a low of 15. And Tuesday, it's going to be sunny with a high of 22, a low of 14. Right now in Vancouver, it is mainly sunny and 25 degrees.
0: Got some health news now. A new experimental vaccine developed by Scripps Research could offer a powerful new way to prevent fentanyl overdoses by stopping the drug before it reaches the brain. Rather than target only fentanyl itself, the vaccine trains the immune system to recognize a broad range of fentanyl-related designer drugs, including some of the most dangerous variants. Researchers also found that fentanyl levels in the brains of vaccinated mice were approximately 70% lower than in mice that had not received the vaccine. The vaccine must still undergo clinical trials to determine whether it's safe and effective in people. Sports coming up. The Lions open their season with a loss. 11:30 news time, 12:43.
13: 1 minute away from the Stanley Cup, Brandon Bussey and the Carolina Hurricanes take game 5.
16: Carolina's goalie is the first rookie to win 2 playoff starts in the Stanley Cup final. Now, the history-making Hurricanes are 1 win away from their 2nd title in 20 years. Can Mitch Marner step up in Vegas and force a Game 7? You just have to watch the Stanley Cup Final. 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
0: In Vancouver, it's 24 degrees. Good afternoon, I'm Jim Benny. Here's what's making news right now. Australian soccer fans are cheering the loudest, but supporters of all nations are saying great things about Vancouver as we host the World Cup. Italian Day is back on Commercial Drive for another year, and the funding grant from the city has saved it from cancellation. Coming up after sports, what Mark Carney is doing in Ireland today. 11:30 news time, 12:45. 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
19: The Stanley Cup Final has Game 6 on the docket between the Carolina Hurricanes and Vegas Golden Knights. Carolina leads the series 3-2. Game 6 goes in Sin City at 5 o'clock. You can watch all the action on Sportsnet. The BC Lions opened their regular season against the Saskatchewan Roughriders in Regina. The Roughriders scored the game-winning TD with under a minute left to take it 31-27. Nathan Rourke, 24 of 37 for 330 yards and a rush TD. Next up, the Lions will be in Hamilton to take on the Tiger Cats on Friday. At the World Cup, a beauty of a match in the first tilt of the World Cup at BC Place. Australia 2-0 win over Turkey. Today's matches have Germany facing Curaçao, 7-1 Germany wins. The Netherlands take on Japan at the top of the hour. That's followed by Ivory Coast and Ecuador at 4, and Sweden meets Tunisia at 7. Canada is off until Thursday when they'll meet Qatar at BC Place. They'll kick at 3 o'clock. The Canadians are set to go in the finale of their series with Everett at Nat Bailey Stadium. They've won 3 of the first 5. The first pitch is at 1:05. The Blue Jays and Yankees going in the rubber match of their series. It's 2-2 in the 6th inning. You can see it on Sportsnet. The Seattle Mariners are facing the Washington Nationals to close out their series. They split the first 2. It's 7-1 Washington in the 8th inning. At the final round of the Canadian Open, Jackson Stuber leads at minus 15. Top Canadian is Matthew Anderson. He's at minus 12, 3 off the pace. From the Sports Center, I'm Randolph Fairbairn.
0: And coming up, what's number one at the box office this weekend? I'll have the answer. 11:30 news time, 12:46.
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0: 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Hello, I'm Jim Benny. Prime Minister Mark Carney says Canada is pushing for a ceasefire in the Middle East that can lead to a lasting peace at this year's G7 summit. He's told reporters in Ireland today the immediate focus is stopping the violence while also addressing broader security threats in the region.
22: The moral choice is to do everything we can to establish a ceasefire and build that into a durable ceasefire and ultimately peace in the region, including Lebanon. Canada will do whatever we can in order to support that.
0: France is leading this year's G7 summit and says priorities will include settling major geopolitical crises. And the Prime Minister says he's proud to see a warm welcome in Ireland. Businesses hung Canadian flags outside their buildings, and groups of people held up signs on the side of the road as Carney made his way from the airport to a town in County Mayo where his grandparents were from. A tentative deal has been struck between Air Canada and roughly 11,000 of its unionized workers.
23: The national air carrier says the new collective agreement recognizes the contributions and skills of its employees in maintenance, cabin services, airport airside operations, cargo, finance, and clerical. The International Association of Machinists and Aerospace Workers announced the deal as historic, with landmark wage increases for its members. Now, terms of the new agreement will remain confidential until the union's membership has had a chance to vote on ratification. The vote is expected to take place sometime in the next few weeks, followed by approval from Air Canada's board of directors. Rob Westgate, The Canadian Press.
0: A special message of support greeted Canada's men's national soccer team when it arrived in Vancouver ahead of the second World Cup match against Qatar. Workers at Vancouver International Airport carved a large message that reads, "Allez Canada, go Canada," into the grass next to the airport's runway. A video from YVR says the message is meant to remind the team that an entire country stands behind them. Canada plays Qatar on Thursday at BC Place with a 3 p.m. kickoff. Both teams are looking for their first win after tying their opening matches 1-1. And Steven Spielberg's Disclosure Day has launched with $44 million in domestic theaters, according to studio estimates today. Obsession was number 2 at the box office with $17.2 million. Last weekend's top film, Scary Movie, slid to third place with $14.5 million. By the way, Masters of the Universe fell 71%. With 8.7 million. Sydney's back in a moment. We have traffic and weather together on the ones on 11:30 News Radio.
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1: Rogers Xfinity Internet Traffic Center. My name is Sydney Parker. Starting on the Alex Fraser Bridge, there's a crash on the 91 northbound before midspan. It's got the left lane blocked off. You're backing up solid down to about 72nd, but then we just got another call saying that there's a car on fire and a crash on the southbound side in the left lane. I wonder if maybe the caller just said the wrong direction, as they might be the same problem. However, I am seeing delays on the southbound side, but if a vehicle's on fire, it's definitely going to cause a visual distraction either side of the bridge. So I feel like that this is the same problem, but if you can give us another call and let us no further details, please do so. Hands free, pounder star 1130. Crossing the Queensborough Bridge, there's still those metal plates at the south end holding up traffic, and it's extra busy at a New West today. Ongoing work in the valley, Highway 1 at 232, both directions, and a traffic pattern change on Highway 1 through Abbotsford, and it's actually quite busy right now. So a heads up, you're seeing slowdowns in the Massey Tunnel. The Knight Street Bridge is all just weekend volume. Same with Highway 1 approaching the Ironworkers, both sides westbound out of Vancouver and coming down the cut, just typical weekend volume. At the top of the cut, though, you'll see some road work. Highway 1 eastbound between Lonsdale and Lynn Valley, causing very minimal delays. And then the Lionsgate Bridge is seeing slowdowns to and from, especially stopping at the north end. That's also typical for a weekend. And then downtown Vancouver, there's still a closure of Pacific Boulevard from Cambie to Quebec for FIFA. They're working along Granville between 16th and Broadway, and again through the Marple stretch. And today is Italian Day on the drive, so commercials close between Grandview Highway and Venables. You'll want to stick to Clark, Victoria, or Nanaimo instead. Victoria is the closest and easiest alternate that you can take, and Nanaimo is pretty good if you're trying to head further through town. Traffic is for Invictus Asphalt. 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And out of the weather forecast for today, nice and sunny, a high of 25, a low down to 15. Tomorrow, mainly cloudy, but still nice and warm, a high of 23, low of 15. Tuesday, it'll be sunny, high 22, a low of 14. Wednesday, the same, sunny, high 22, a low of 12. And Thursday, more sunshining with a high of 23, a low of 12. Right now in Vancouver, mainly sunny and a warm 25 degrees.
0: 11:30 news time, 12:53. I'm Jim Benny. Despite changing their schedule and location, organizers of a Toronto powwow are celebrating another success.
5: Dufferin Grove Park on Dufferin Street, full of song, dance, food, and crafts on Saturday as the Now May Rest powwow returned for the 24th year. It's an annual event held in the lead-up to National Indigenous Peoples Day. This year, however, was a little different. The powwow moving from its previous home at Fort York and being pushed up by 1 week due to World Cup celebrations happening at the same time. Organizer Steve Teakins saying the overall experience still holds.
6: Obviously, you'll hear the drumming, the singing. Dancers will get dressed in their regalias or not, and they'll come and dance. We have a variety of styles of dancing, and each different dance style has a different story about its origin.
5: Teakins saying his core goal is to create a reason for people to come together and have a nice time together.
6: Maybe they'll reconnect with friends that they may not have seen in a while, or old family members they might not have seen in quite some time.
5: City News, David Zura, Toronto.
0: Another shark attack has happened off Australia at Coogee Beach in Sydney. The swimmer was hospitalized and left in critical condition. Officials are sounding the alarm after the fourth shark attack in recent weeks. Agriculture Minister Tara Moriarty of New South Wales.
7: Nothing is off the table in terms of how we deal with sharks going forward, but I'm particularly interested in further advice on how we can expand the use of technology, which means we can spot sharks sooner and get beaches closed and keep people safer.
0: The three other recent shark attacks in Australia were fatal and all involved people who were spearfishing. Buzzing bloodsuckers might already be in your neighborhood. Reporting for City News, we're joined by CNN's Mandy Gaither.
26: Mosquitoes kill more people than any other creature in the world, spreading diseases like dengue, West Nile, Zika, chikungunya, and malaria. This time of year, they're out for blood.
27: First, they smell you,
4: Then they see you, and then they sense the warmth from your skin, and they eventually land on you.
26: Connor McMenamin with Johns Hopkins Bloomberg School of Public Health says mosquitoes love to breed during the summer months, especially when there's a lot of rainfall and puddles in which they lay their eggs. The CDC says more than 200 types of mosquitoes live in the continental U.S. and U.S. territories, and about a dozen of those spread germs that can cause illnesses. But you can't tell if a mosquito is making you sick when it bites.
4: It's important to protect ourselves against mosquitoes and enjoy a bite-free summer.
26: To do that, McMenamin says to keep mosquitoes away from your home by removing standing pools of water. I'm Mandy Gaither.
0: We've got business coming up in just a moment right here on 1130 News Radio.
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14: Affordability, driving range, and interior space were top priorities during the EX60's development.
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14: Jim Nichols is with Volvo, and with your weekend business report, I'm Tim Demopoulos.
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30: Hello, welcome. Thanks for joining us on Reynaldo Suarez. It is Sunday, June 14th. Gorgeous day out there. Nothing but sun, sitting at about 25 degrees in Vancouver. Here's what's making news.
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15: A new book charts Canada's route to the FIFA World Cup.
30: Annual Italian Day is happening on Commercial Drive. An eating contest, food booths, and places to have a drink are highlighting another year.
17: A new Senate report is sounding the alarm, calling on the federal government to move at the speed of the crisis to mitigate the growing wildfire trend across the country.
18: Hurricanes look to take the Stanley Cup as they face the Golden Knights in Vegas in Game 6. Barcelona Grand Prix is in the books. Sports at 15.
30: 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We say good afternoon to Kevin Olenek.
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20: Beautiful day out there, and hope you're having a great Sunday. We do have an update on the Alex Fraser Bridge. The reports of a vehicle fire northbound. The incident has been confirmed northbound, but callers are reporting it is out. However, I just took a call that there are emergency crews as you're heading southbound blocking a lane. So you do have delays in both directions on the Alex Fraser Bridge. So as far as the Massey Tunnel goes, and if you're going from Delta, you're back to 17A. You do have no delays as you're going from Richmond into Delta right now. We'll head into Delta. A report of a collision as you're going to the Tawasin Ferry Terminal on Highway 17 and Tawasin there. And it is looks like this is a delay in both directions. Looks like the collision is northbound, but it looks like this is a collision delay southbound as well. As far as the Ironworkers Bridge, you do have a bit of a delay around Mountain Highway and a Cassiar Tunnel, a bit of a delay from First Avenue. Lionsgate Bridge, that is going through a lane change. It's one lane north, one lane south. And of course, you still have FIFA closures to be aware of, including Granville from Davie to Georgia, pedestrian only. And then on the Canby Bridge, remember when you get off at Pacific from Canby to Carroll is closed in both directions. And your traffic is brought to you by... 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Central City Fun Park in Surrey. As for the weather, this weather is going to, the sunshine stays, high 25 today, a few clouds tonight, a low of 15, mainly cloudy on Monday, a high of 23, and sunny skies on Tuesday, a high of 22. It is currently 25 degrees in Vancouver, Ronaldo.
30: Thank you, Kevin Olenek. 11:30 news time, 103. Well, they painted Granville Street yellow and green. Australians were out celebrating last night after winning the first FIFA World Cup match hosted in Vancouver.
11: The atmosphere was electric at BC Place, with chants, horns, and colored smoke bombs being set off by both sets of supporters ahead of the match between Turkey and Australia. Even though the Socceroos won the match, fans of all nations told 11:30 News Radio Vancouver excelled as a host city. A pair of supporters from Brisbane, Australia, say they attended the World Cup hosted by Italy in 1990, and this experience brought everything that one did.
21: This is a lot more structured, a lot more ordered and organized. Still the same passion and a lot of excitement, and you get the fan experience is just brilliant.
11: There are six more games scheduled at BC Place, with the next one being Canada's second group match against Qatar on Thursday afternoon. I'm Kyle Benning.
30: Canada's road to the tournament was a, quote, long and mostly potholed path. That, according to the author of a new book this week on the News Radio Bookshelf, for John Ackerman has more on winning pitch.
22: Murray Mollard knows his subject well, a former player and coach, as well as a lifelong student of the beautiful game. He charts the bumpy road Canadian men's soccer has traveled from the late 1960s to the present day.
23: There's a lot of history of failure, to be honest. And it's really only in the last, I'm going to say since 2019, when John Bergman took the men's national team and finally beat the United States in Toronto in 2019, that the team has been on an upswing.
22: He feels the 2026 World Cup provides a spotlight to set up the game in Canada for generations.
23: We need more media attention. We need more money and investment in the infrastructure of the game. So there's a lot of elements that still need to be worked on. We can't say that we're a football nation like others in Europe or in South America yet. We're on a path in that direction, but there's still lots of work to do.
22: Winning Pitch, the Canadian men's soccer team at the World Cup and beyond, is available from Harper Publishing with the News Radio Bookshelf. I'm John Ackerman.
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30: Thank you for making the switch back to 1130 News Radio. After some financial concerns, Italian Days return a commercial drive in Vancouver featuring live music, games, and no shortage of Italian food. The annual street festival draws thousands to the city. Vancouver City Council recently approved a $60,000 one-time emergency grant for the Italian Day Festival Society after sharing financial concerns due to the World Cup. Organizers say the soccer tournament took away advertising space along the drive, which is a vital source of revenue for the society. They were one of multiple festival groups to receive an emergency grant from the city, including Car Free Day and the Vancouver Pride Society. Today's event runs from noon until 8 p.m. We're waiting for more information after what police are calling a fatal motor vehicle incident on Lougheed Highway and 287th Street. This in the eastern part of Maple Ridge last night. They're not saying what exactly happened or who died. Emergency health services will only say paramedics showed up after getting a call at around 8:40 and treated two people at the scene before having them moved to hospital. Kamloops police say a stabbing early this morning is believed to be an isolated situation. They say one person has been taken to hospital, but did not specify how badly injured they are. Police add that there is no risk on the public. Anyone with information is asked to contact police. Well, Canadian senators want the federal government to have a better action plan for wildfires.
0: Wildfires have been surging across the country in the last few years, making record after record, with Alberta having the second most in recent history. It's also home to two of the costliest disasters in Canadian history, in Fort McMurray and Jasper. One of 15 recommendations pushed to the federal government, the report says offices like the one being proposed already exist around the world, such as in the UK, Japan, and the United States. While the federal government launched a new national center to allow for better coordination of disaster responses, the report calls for one to handle wildfires specifically. Prior to the release of the report, the Canadian Senate held hearings from April 2024 to November 2025, hearing from multiple speakers. I'm Alejandro Melgar.
30: Thank you for making the switch back to 1130 News Radio. It's international news. U.S. President Donald Trump claims an agreement with Iran is said to be signed today, but Iran's foreign ministry refutes this, suggesting a peace deal could happen in the coming days. ABC's Martha Raddatz has more on some of the sticking points to this peace deal.
1: About 60 days to resolve all these other issues, and that's where they get into the nuclear technicalities, like going in to get that enriched uranium, or as President Trump calls it, the nuclear dust. He said that we, the United States, would go in when things calm down or at an appropriate time, but again, very vague details on what this would look like, and to have only 60 days to settle those kinds of complications, That's a tough call.
30: The deal is expected to be signed electronically without an in-person ceremony. Well, coming up on 1130 News Radio, we have your fairy report. We're approaching 109.
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20: Very busy on the Alex Fraser Bridge here, Ronaldo, for a vehicle that was on fire northbound just over Nordell, blocking the left lanes. Now, it's busy in both directions. First of all, the fire is out, but they're still attending to the vehicle. So you got a lane closure, a left lane closure southbound as well. So if you want to avoid this, the Massey Tunnel, great idea, especially if you're going southbound because you have no delays from Richmond to Delta. You are seeing a little bit more volume on the Delta side, though. You're back to just a little bit of back 17A, the works yard over there. Another collision reported here as you're going to Tawasin Ferry Terminal on Highway 17 and Tawasin Drive. There are delays in both directions for that one as well. And we are looking at the Ironworkers Bridge, seeing a bit of volume from Mountain Highway as you're going southbound, seeing a bit of volume from the Cassiar Tunnel as well, as that's back to First Avenue. Not too bad along the Lions Gate Bridge. Remember, you still have those two closures for the World Cup downtown. Granville from Davie to Georgia, pedestrian only. Pacific from Canby to Carroll for the World Cup. And it is also Italian Day today. Commercial Drive between Grandview Highway Venables closed until around 11 o'clock. As we look at the weather, we are looking at a sunny day today. We've reached our high of 25. A few clouds tonight, a low of 15. Cloudy skies on Monday, a high of 23. Sunshine for Tuesday and Wednesday, a high of 22 on Tuesday and 22 on Wednesday. It is currently 26 degrees in Vancouver, Ronaldo.
30: 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Thanks for tuning in to 11:30 News Radio. Up ahead, we got your top stories, including more about how last night went with Vancouver hosting its first match of the FIFA World Cup games here in the city. Australia versus Turkey. Of course, we'll have more on the matches that are happening today as well. It's approaching 1:14.
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30: Hello, welcome. Thanks for joining us. I'm Reynaldo Suarez. What a gorgeous day out there. A hot one, 25 degrees and sunny. Here's what's making news right now. Well, they painted Granville's tree yellow and green. Australians were out celebrating last night after winning the first FIFA World Cup match here in Vancouver. And speaking of festivities, after some financial concerns, Italian Days return a commercial drive in Vancouver. Got live music and no shortage of Italian food. Now that event runs from noon until 8 p.m. tonight. Sports 650, your home of the Canucks. Here's Randolph Fairbairn.
14: NHL playoffs will continue with the Stanley Cup Final and a pivotal Game 6 in Las Vegas. The Carolina Hurricanes lead the Golden Knights 3-2 in the series after they took Game 5 4-2 in Raleigh. The Golden Knights have lost two straight after leading the series 2-1. Game 6 is set to go with the drop of the puck in Vegas at 5 o'clock. You can watch all the action on Sportsnet. The BC Lions opened their regular season after a week one bye in Regina against the defending Grey Cup champions, the Saskatchewan Roughriders. This one went back and forth right down to the wire as the Roughriders' Samuel Emelis scored his third TD of the game with under a minute left to take a 31-27 lead. BC got the ball with 42 seconds left, but eventually turned the ball over on downs. 31-27 was the final. Next up, the Lions will be in Hamilton to take on the Tiger Cats on Friday. The kick is at 4:30. At the World Cup, a thriller in the first match played at BC Place had Australia score goals in the 27th and 75th minutes in a 2-0 upset of Turkey. Today's match of the day will feature the Netherlands facing Japan in Dallas, Texas, in a battle of the two favorites in Group F. That's followed by Ivory Coast and Ecuador at 4, and then Sweden meets Tunisia at 7. Canada is off until Thursday after their 1-1 draw with Bosnia-Herzegovina in their first match. They'll face Qatar on Thursday at BC Place. The kick is at 3 o'clock. F1 at the Barcelona Grand Prix. Ferrari's Lewis Hamilton takes the checkered flag. From the Sports Center, I'm Randolph Fairbairn.
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2: 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I'm David Natalini. A pilot immigration program to help rural areas find skilled workers is seeing hundreds of applications. But according to reporter Jason White, there's a limited number of available spaces.
3: More than 850 people have received permanent residency through the Rural Community Immigration Pilot as of the end of February. The program launched last year. It helps 14 participating communities find immigrants to fill in-demand jobs, like in healthcare, manufacturing, and the trades. Some communities report program demand is outpacing the number of spaces available. Part of that is because of broader immigration cuts, pushing many people who want permanent residency to apply under the rural program. Jason White, The Canadian Press.
2: And World Cup celebrations forced a Toronto powwow to change location and time this year. It's all in the lead-up to National Indigenous Peoples Day, which takes place on June 21st. Our David Zura is speaking with Steve Teakins with Name Res, who says his goal is to give people a reason to come together.
4: Adding as a well-known cultural event, he also hopes to raise awareness for the work of Name Res, a nonprofit that does work in the city.
5: Name Res, you know, not only do we host powwows, we do a lot of work with individuals experiencing homelessness. We operate two shelters. We operate affordable housing. So, you know, homelessness is a huge problem that is something that happens in a lot of communities all over Canada.
4: Meanwhile, Taylor Novetsky says she comes to connect with her heritage. She's a jingle dress dancer and is now teaching her daughter, Barry.
6: To me, it means to be with my ancestors, be with my people who have passed. We really wanted to get out and on the land and do this dance today because it really is healing to get on the land.
4: Your daughter, Barry, is she getting into it? Does she enjoy it?
6: She likes to move around and bounce around.
4: According to organizers, this year's powwow featured nearly a dozen food vendors, 60 craft vendors, 10 drum groups, and over 100 different dancers. Attendance from last year's event was roughly 17,000. City News, David Zura, Toronto.
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11: From the 1130 Rogers Xfinity Internet Traffic Center, I'm Kevin Olenek. It is a very beautiful day out there, very hot. Make sure you have your sunscreen and water out wherever you are going. A couple of delays to talk about for collisions. One on the Alex Fraser Bridge, a vehicle fire northbound. The fire is out, but the vehicle is still there. So you got delays northbound going over Nordell. And there is emergency crews southbound as well blocking the left lane. So get over to the Massey Tunnel, especially if you're heading southbound, because you have no delays going from Richmond to Delta. Delta to Richmond, that is back to the workshop. There's also a reported collision as you're going towards the Tawasin Ferry Terminal on Highway 17 and Tawasin Drive. Looks like the collision is reported to be southbound, but northbound it is a visual distraction leaving the ferry terminal. heading over to the Ironworkers Bridge. You are back to around the Lynn Valley as you're going from the North Shore to the Ironworkers on Highway 1. And Highway 1 from Vancouver at the Cassiar Tunnel is a little slow back to First Avenue. Remember, you still have FIFA Fan Fest, so you've got Renfrew and Hastings delays to expect throughout the World Cup. 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As we look at the weather, it will be a hot day today. We have reached our high of 25. Few clouds tonight, a low of 15. Cloudy skies on Monday, a high of 23. Sunny skies for Tuesday and Wednesday with a high of 22 on Tuesday and 22 on Wednesday. Sunny and a little warmer on Thursday, a high of 23. It is currently 26 degrees in Vancouver.
2: Welcome back. I'm David Natalini. A Ukrainian drone strike killed one person and wounded nine others in Russia overnight, according to local officials. A separate drone attack hit fuel storage facilities roughly 440 miles from the border, sparking some fires. President Vladimir Zelensky said the strike targeted an oil facility imported to Russia's reserves. Separately, British forces boarded and detained a tanker in the English Channel, suspected of belonging to Russia's sanctions-evading shadow fleet. It was the first operation of its kind for the UK. Another shark attack in the waters off Australia, the fourth in a matter of weeks. It happened at Coogee Beach in Sydney.
10: The shark siren sounded Saturday, but beachgoer Nicola Logan at first thought it was a false alarm.
12: We saw just a massive pool of blood.
10: The swimmer, said to be in her 30s, pulled from the water. New South Wales ambulance inspector Mike Corliss.
13: She has quite massive wounds to her left lower leg and her arm.
10: Transported to a local hospital in critical condition, this is the fourth shark attack since May 16th in Australia. Dave Packer, ABC News.
2: Back in Canada, if you want to get your hands on top-of-the-line hockey gear without breaking the bank, the Calgary Flames are selling some stuff as part of their end-of-the-season sale. Our Joel Mendelson was perusing the wares this weekend.
14: Another yearly attendee speculates about just how good the prices really are.
15: This seems to be like a third or a quarter of the price, and these are top-of-the-line gear, so fortunate.
14: For some Flames fans, the combination of the low prices and being able to represent the team on the ice is a big draw. They also say this gear lasts longer.
16: More durable too. All the pro stock gear is mainly more durable, so it's kind of two for one, right?
17: Like, you notice it lasts longer.
16: Oh yeah, for sure.
14: Some are even using this as an opportunity to get their kids involved in the game.
18: He's a big Flames fan. He started playing hockey about a year ago. He's 15. He's late to the game, and he just loves it. So he saved some money, and his parents are going to help, and he'll be so thrilled when I get home.
19: The deals were so good that I actually ended up buying a pair of Zach Whitecloud skates to be used next season in Beer League. Joel Mendelson, City News, Calgary.
2: And nowadays, for Canadian retailers, thinking big increasingly means going small. 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Alicia Ballantyne is a retail consultant who helped Target open smaller stores. And she says the slimmed-down locations help brands expand their reach.
20: You're not testing if your brand has relevance, but you're looking at where else could I go with the brand that I haven't been able to go because of the space constraint.
2: Ballantyne says most smaller stores are in urban centers so that they can cater to workers on lunch breaks, local students, and condo dwellers who don't have cars and often won't trek to suburbia for bigger stores. Coming up next, we're going to be taking a look at your business report. 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
3: Affordability, driving range, and interior space were top priorities during the EX60's development.
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3: Jim Nichols is with Volvo, and with your weekend business report, I'm Tim Demopoulos.
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5: Good afternoon. It's Sunday, June 14th. Thanks for joining us. I'm Anthony Atanasov. In Vancouver, gorgeous, beautiful, sunny afternoon, 26 degrees. Here's what's making news right now.
6: While Australian fans are cheering the loudest, supporters of all nations are giving a round of applause to Vancouver for how it has hosted fans for its first match at the FIFA World Cup.
7: FIFA is here.
8: Nobody then, I think, would have imagined one day that we'd have a World Cup in our backyard.
7: Canada's bumpy road to the tournament is laid out in the new book, Winning Pitch.
5: Pizza, cannoli, and live performers on the drive. It's Italian Day in Vancouver today, thanks to a special funding grant from the city.
9: A report from the Canadian Senate is calling on the feds to fight the surge in wildfires across the country, including by collaborating with all levels of government.
10: Game 6 of the Stanley Cup Final will go in Las Vegas between the Hurricanes and Golden Knights, and four games are on the docket at the World Cup. Sports of 45.
5: It's 1:31. Let's go to your 11:30 Rogers Xfinity Internet Traffic Center. 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
11: Good afternoon, Anthony. Happy Sunday. Very beautiful day out there. Hope people are outside enjoying it. There are big delays, though, on the Alex Fraser Bridge, especially if you are going northbound. Vehicle fire has two lanes blocked, and you're back to past 72nd Avenue. Now, there was a vehicle, emergency crews on scene going southbound. That looks like that is not happening. However, there are big delays getting onto the Alex Fraser Bridge on Nordell Way as well. So if you can get to the Massey Tunnel, especially if, unfortunately, on the Delta side, you are back to Highway 17. It is backing up pretty heavy there, but it is starting to get busy going from Richmond as well as you're back to Stevenson Highway. But I have a hunch if you can get around that delay on the Alex Fraser Bridge, it might be easier to get to the Massey Tunnel.

0: even though you are seeing big delays right now. There is also a collision in Delta on Highway 17 and Tawasin Drive. This one looks like this is southbound. You're backing you to Salish Sea Drive. So this is as you're going to the ferry terminal. If you're leaving the ferry terminal, it is a visual distraction. The Ironworkers Bridge getting heavy as well. You're back to Lynn Valley as you're going southbound. Even northbound, you're back to First Avenue getting to the Cassiar Tunnel. So far, not too bad on the Lionsgate Bridge. It's two lanes north, one lane south. And we'll head out of town here. You've got a couple of areas of roadwork to be aware of, Highway 1 and 232nd, as well as around Highway 1 and between Clearbrook and Bradner Road to be aware of. So do expect some slight detours if you are heading out of town. 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As we look at the weather, it is going to be a beautiful day today. We have reached our expected high of 25. A few clouds tonight, a low of 15. Mainly cloudy on Monday, but still warm, a high of 23. Sunny skies on Tuesday, a high of 22. It is currently 26 degrees in Vancouver. Anthony?
1: Thank you very much, Kevin. 11:30 news time. 1:33. Vancouver's first FIFA World Cup match appeared to go without a hitch at BC Place last night. Our Kyle Benning caught up with fans after the game to hear how they enjoyed the West Coast experience.
2: An Aussie-sized celebration in Vancouver as the Socceroos celebrated their World Cup victory over Turkey. And despite some concerns about how the city would fare when it came to hosting matches in the world's most watched sporting tournament, visitors seemed impressed. This one fan from Melbourne, Australia, feels he could have enjoyed a seat from anywhere inside of BC Place.
3: I really liked the fact that the screens are up high. I think it actually meant when I spent more time watching the game and picked up things and got into the game there. But if you were higher up, having access to viewpoints, I was saying it would actually be phenomenal.
2: If all seven matches sell out, roughly 350,000 fans will have watched a World Cup match in Vancouver. I'm Kyle Benning.
1: It's the biggest sporting event on the planet, maybe even the biggest sporting event in history, the 2026 FIFA World Cup. This week on the News Radio Bookshelf, our John Ackerman has more on a new book about Canadian men's soccer. That's part chronicle, part call to action.
4: Murray Mollard is the author of Winning Pitch. He is a former player, coach, governor, supporter, and observer who still remembers watching his first World Cup, Argentina 78.
5: I lived in Calgary at the time, and I had to go to the Max Bell Arena to watch games on closed-circuit TV. Nobody then, I think, would have imagined one day that we'd have a World Cup in our backyard. So this is extraordinarily exciting.
4: He says hosting the World Cup is a chance to grow the beautiful game in Canada for years to come.
5: Looking at how we do things, emulating where other football nations do things better. We know small nations like Croatia or Uruguay, Portugal, they produce incredible players year after year after year. And so I think we need to take some of the lessons from other nations, but also adapt it to Canada.
4: Winning Pitch, the Canadian men's soccer team at the World Cup and beyond, is available from Harper Publishing. With the News Radio Bookshelf, I'm John Ackerman.
1: 11:30 news time, 1:35. It's mainly sunny, 26 degrees. Italian culture and community being celebrated in Vancouver today. Italian Day on the Drive has returned, despite the society that runs it dealing with financial concerns during the FIFA World Cup. Last month, Vancouver City Council approved a one-time $60,000 grant to ensure the festival could run smoothly. Organizers say the World Cup took up vital advertising space along Commercial Drive, which limited their sponsorship revenue. Festival features a number of live performers, a marketplace, food vendors selling pizza, cannolis, and more. It's happening along Commercial between Venables and the Grandview Highway today from noon until 8 p.m. And there's been a fatal accident in Maple Ridge, but police aren't giving a lot of information. It happened on the Lougheed at 287th Street. Police will only call it a fatal motor vehicle incident. BC Emergency Health Services say it got a call around 8:40 last night. Paramedics provided emergency medical care to two patients who were transported to hospital in stable condition. In Kamloops, RCMP are investigating a stabbing this morning. They say one person was injured. The victim has been taken to the hospital. Police are asking anyone with information to come forward.
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1: A new report from Canadian Senate Committee wants the government to take the lead on combating the surge of wildfires across the country.
7: A wildfire hazard mapping system is one of 15 recommendations the report is putting to the federal government. They are being called to act immediately to mitigate the surge in wildfires across the country, worsened in recent years, including in Alberta, home to two of the worst fire disasters in Canadian history. One of the recommendations includes a mapping system similar to drought and flood forecasting, along with collaboration between all levels of government. Canadian Research Chair Jennifer Balzer told the committee between 2024 and 2025 that intervention methods, such as prescribed burns, can reduce fuel loads in critical locations. Calgary's emergency management recently said the city needs a wildfire response system. They say this is because high-risk hazards, including fires in the city, have grown over the past few years due to extreme weather events. I'm Alejandro Melgar.
1: The BC Wildfire Service warning of increasing wildfire dangers thanks to this stretch of dry, warm weather. They say while the wildfire risk has dropped in some areas, it quickly rose alongside the temperature. If you're camping in the backcountry, the service recommends you check the conditions. Keep campfires small. There are a few than a dozen active wildfires in the province with none out of control. One of the largest, the Sweet Creek Wildfire, burning over 1,800 hectares northwest of Quesnel. To international news, there's still no deal with Iran to reopen the Strait of Hormuz. That's despite the U.S. and Iran moving closer to a peace deal, which could come in a matter of days.
8: According to an administration source, if Iran holds up its end of the deal, it could see major economic relief, including the possible unfreezing of $24 billion in Iranian assets and a lifting of U.S. sanctions. British Prime Minister Keir Starmer welcoming the progress made on an Iran peace deal during a call with President Trump on Saturday. For now, all sides are signaling movement, but the deal is still unsigned, and the question is whether this momentum can turn into an agreement. Allison Kosick, ABC News, New York.
1: A Burnaby teacher being reprimanded for trying to motivate students by shaming them. That's according to the BC Commissioner for Teacher Regulation. They say during a grade 6 and 7 PE class, Gary Jenkins told a student moving slowly to, quote, come on, fat kid, keep running. Another student was told by Jenkins that the chips they were eating caused people to get fat. Aside from the weight comments, Jenkins also had touched a student's butt as they were leaving the gym. Jenkins will now have to take a course on creating a positive learning environment. Coming up in 30 seconds, we'll have a check of the border wait times. It's 1:39.
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0: They are busy here southbound, Anthony. You've got an hour to an hour and a half wait at Peace Arch and Pacific Crossing. You've got a 30 to 45 minute wait at Sumas and 10 to 20 at Aldergrove. Going northbound, not too bad, except for commercial trucks. That is a 20 to 30 minute wait, but irregular vehicles are experiencing a 5 to 10 minute wait. I expect it is going to be a busy night and a busy morning tomorrow at the border. So before you go, find the latest border wait times anytime between on vancouver.citynews.ca/border. Remember, there is a World Cup game tomorrow afternoon in Seattle, Anthony.
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13: 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Now, the history-making Hurricanes are one win away from their second title in 20 years. Can Mitch Marner step up in Vegas and force a Game 7? 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
1: 41. Back we go to your 11:30. Roger, it's Xfinity Internet Traffic Center. What's happening on the Alex Fraser Bridge, Kevin?
0: Still big delays northbound for a vehicle fire incident that happened about an hour or so ago on the Alex Fraser Bridge, as we mentioned here. This is backing you up all the way almost to Kitson Parkway, so very busy going northbound. Unfortunately, the Massey Tunnel is taking a hit as well as you're back to Highway 17. It might be a better option for you or you kind of stay and stick through this issue here. But southbound, the lanes are open. That's a good thing because there's something going on now with the Massey Tunnel southbound near Steveston Highway. Would like an update on that? Let me know at *11:30. The Queensboro Bridge on the New West side is the busy part. That is backed up on Stewartson Way to 6th Avenue. No delays along the Stella Wasson Bridge. Your Richmond to Vancouver bridges are looking good as well. The Oak Street, Knight Street, and Arthur Lang Bridge all looking good. And the Ironworkers Bridge is back to Lynn Valley on the North Vancouver side of Highway 1. If you're coming from the Cassiar Tunnel, you are back to First Avenue. Remember, of course, Fan Fest going on right now at Hastings Park area, PNE, so it will be a little busy around Renfrew-Hastings. No delays along the Lion Gate Bridge. 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Looking at the weather, it is going to be very hot today. We have passed our expected high of 25. A few clouds tonight, a low of 15. Mainly cloudy on Monday, a high of 23. And sunny skies for Tuesday and Wednesday, a high of 22 on Tuesday and 22 on Wednesday. It is currently 26 degrees in Vancouver. Anthony?
1: Thank you very much, Kevin. Coming up in a minute, your sports with Randolph Fairbairn.
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1: 26 degrees, sunny skies in Vancouver. Good afternoon. Thanks so much for joining us. I'm Anthony Atanasoff. Here's what's making news. First FIFA World Cup match appeared to go without a hitch at BC Place last night. We'll hear from fans how they enjoyed this West Coast experience. And Italian culture and community being celebrated in Vancouver today. Italian Day on the drive has returned despite the society is dealing with financial strains due to the FIFA World Cup. And President Trump telling Iran and Israel to not ruin an anticipated deal. Now that story after sports. Sports at 6:50, your home of the Canucks. Good afternoon to Randolph Fairbairn.
22: The Stanley Cup Final has Game 6 on the docket between the Carolina Hurricanes and Vegas Golden Knights. Carolina leads the series 3-2. Game 6 goes in Sin City at 5 o'clock. You can watch all the action on Sportsnet. The BC Lions opened their regular season against the Saskatchewan Roughriders in Regina. Roughriders scored the game-winning TD with under a minute left to take it 31-27. Next up, the Lions will be in Hamilton to take on the Tiger Cats on Friday. The kick is at 4:30. At the World Cup, a beauty of a match in the first tilt of the World Cup at BC Place. Australia 2-0 over Turkey. Today's matches opened with Germany beating Curaçao 7-1. The Netherlands is facing Japan. They're scoreless in the first half. That's followed by the Ivory Coast and Ecuador at 4, and Sweden meets Tunisia at 7. Canada's off until Thursday. They'll meet Qatar at BC Place. They'll kick at 3 o'clock. The Canadians are going in the finale of their series with Everett at Nat Bailey Stadium. They've won 3 of the first 5. It's 2-2 in the second inning. The Blue Jays and Yankees in the rubber match of their series at Rogers Center. It's 5-3 Yankees in the ninth. You can see it on Sportsnet. The Seattle Mariners are facing the Washington Nationals to close out their series. It's now a final 10-1 Washington wins it. F1 at the Barcelona Grand Prix. Ferrari's Lewis Hamilton takes the checkered flag. George Russell finished second. Lando Norris was third. From the Sports Center, I'm Randolph Fairbairn.
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5: This is 1130 News Radio. Hello, I'm Jim Benny. Prime Minister Mark Carney says Canada is pushing for a ceasefire in the Middle East that can lead to a lasting peace at this year's G7 summit. He's told reporters in Ireland today the immediate focus is stopping the violence while also addressing broader security threats in the region.
23: The moral choice is to do everything we can to establish a ceasefire and build that into a durable ceasefire and ultimately peace in the region, including Lebanon. Canada will do whatever we can in order to support that.
5: France is leading this year's G7 summit and says priorities will include settling major geopolitical crises. And the Prime Minister says he's proud to see a warm welcome in Ireland. Businesses hung Canadian flags outside their buildings, and groups of people held up signs on the side of the road as Carney made his way from the airport to a town in County Mayo where his grandparents were from. A tentative deal has been struck between Air Canada and roughly 11,000 of its unionized workers.
24: The national air carrier says the new collective agreement recognizes the contributions and skills of its employees in maintenance, cabin services, airport airside operations, cargo, finance, and clerical. The International Association of Machinists and Aerospace Workers announced the deal as historic, with landmark wage increases for its members. Now, terms of the new agreement will remain confidential until the union's membership has had a chance to vote on ratification. The vote is expected to take place sometime in the next few weeks, followed by approval from Air Canada's board of directors. Rob Westgate, The Canadian Press.
5: A special message of support greeted Canada's men's national soccer team when it arrived in Vancouver ahead of the second World Cup match against Qatar. Workers at Vancouver International Airport carved a large message that reads, "Allez Canada, go Canada," into the grass next to the airport's runway. A video from YVR says the message is meant to remind the team that an entire country stands behind them. Canada plays Qatar on Thursday at BC Place with a 3 p.m. kickoff. Both teams are looking for their first win after tying their opening matches 1-1. And Steven Spielberg's Disclosure Day has launched with $44 million in domestic theaters, according to studio estimates today. Obsession was number 2 at the box office with $17.2 million. Last weekend's top film, Scary Movie, slid to third place with $14.5 million. By the way, Masters of the Universe fell 71% with $8.7 million. Coming up, traffic and weather together on the ones, right here on 1130 News Radio.
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0: From the 1130 Rogers Xfinity Internet Traffic Center, I'm Kevin Olenek. Still dealing with big delays northbound on the Alex Fraser Bridge for a vehicle fire that happened about an hour to an hour and a half ago. So northbound is blocked near Norridell, and it's the center and left lane that are blocked and backing you all the way to the Sunshine Hills area. Impacting the Massey Tunnel as well, especially if you're coming from Delta, you're back to Highway 17. But there's also delays southbound at the Massey Tunnel around Steve's and Highway. That could be an issue if you are, if that is the case, please let me know at star or pound 1130. We will head over to Delta, still dealing with a collision as you're going from the Tawasin Ferry Terminal on Highway 17 and Tawasin Drive. Southbound is where the delay is. Still emergency crews on scene for that. The Ironworkers Bridge, heavy in both directions, where you're back to Lynn Valley on Highway 1, and the Cassiar Tunnel is back to First Avenue on Highway 1. So far, not too bad on Main Street as you approach the Ironworkers Bridge. As far as the Lionsgate Bridge, that's actually not too bad so far this afternoon, but it will get busy, especially with this great weather. It is two lanes south, one lane north. You are backed on Taylor Way and Marine Drive as well. As we look at the weather, as mentioned, continue to be a warm day today. We have passed our high of 25. Mainly cloudy skies on Monday, a high of 23. And sunny skies for Tuesday, Wednesday, Thursday. High 22 Tuesday, 22 Wednesday, 23 Thursday. It is currently 26 degrees in Vancouver.
5: This is 1130 News Radio. Good afternoon. I'm Jim Benny. Israel has struck what it calls a Hezbollah stronghold in the southern suburbs of Beirut.
6: The Iranians have insisted that any kind of deal with the Americans should also include the situation here in Lebanon, where Israel has been fighting Hezbollah. And this is very important for the Iranians because it sends a message to Hezbollah and also to the Shia community here as a whole. Hezbollah has been significantly weakened in this war. The Shia community here has suffered a lot. So there are lots of questions about reconstruction after the conflict, but also about Hezbollah's future.
5: Hugo Bechega reporting. There have been pride marches in different parts of the world.
7: LGBTQ plus supporters marched in the streets of Bucharest, the capital of Romania, Saturday, in their annual gay pride parade. Organizer Vlad Visky says Romania is one of the last three countries in the European Union that does not recognize unmarried and gay couples. We are talking about essential rights, such as the right to inheritance, hospital visits, medical decisions, survivors' pension. These are some elementary things. Supporters also took to the streets in the capital of Bulgaria, which is also a deeply Orthodox Christian country, and in Kathmandu, Nepal. Hundreds of participants said they gathered in the streets Saturday to fight for their rights and celebrate their identity. I'm Donna Warder.
5: Philippine scientists say a massive earthquake which killed 61 people earlier this week has raised the seabed by as much as 2 meters.
8: The Philippines Institute of Volcanology and Seismology said the impact of the tremor altered coastlines in Sarangani and Davao Occidental provinces in a phenomenon known as coastal uplift. The agency explained this was caused by movement along the Cotabato Trench, which triggered the earthquake. In some places, locals say the shoreline has been pushed out by as much as 200 meters. Reports said fishermen were finding it difficult to dock their boats as exposed to coral reefs replaced what used to be navigable water.
5: And Barsa Atarjan reporting. In Switzerland, voters are turning down a referendum to limit the population to 10 million.
10: With first results in, Swiss voters are saying no to the population cap by a narrow margin of 55% to 45%. During the campaign, business leaders stressed the need for Switzerland, with its successful economy, to recruit skilled workers from across Europe. Hospitals and care homes pointed to the 20% of Switzerland's population that is now over 65. To care for them as they grow old, foreign workers will be needed. The government warned that limiting immigration would risk Switzerland's hard-won access to Europe's single market.
5: The BBC's Imogene Folks reporting from Bern. In just a moment, we have an update on business right here on 1130 News Radio.
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14: Affordability, driving range, and interior space were top priorities during the EX60's development.
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14: Jim Nichols is with Volvo, and with your weekend business report, I'm Tim Demopoulos.
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30: It's Sunday, June 14th. Thanks for joining us. I'm Reynaldo Suarez. It's quite the hot day out there, 26 degrees and sunny in Vancouver. Here's what's making news. With the first Vancouver World Cup match in the books, Vancouver police tell us how the night went.
31: International soccer tourists take over Vancouver and appear pleased with what was on offer for the city's first men's FIFA World Cup match.
32: Canada is co-hosting the World Cup.
5: And then what?
1: Are we going to be able to maintain that level? Are we going to be able to even elevate from that level?
5: That's the question posed in a new book.
2: Commercial Drive will be packed today for Italian Day. It's happening after the city came up with a grant to make up for lost money caused by the World Cup.
3: The Stanley Cup Final continues with Game 6 in Sin City, and the Lions took on the Rough Riders in their opener. Sports at 15.
2: 201's the 1130 Rogers Traffic Infinity Internet Traffic Center. Kevin Olenek, there's actually a fair bit amount of things going on in terms of incidents on the road and congestion.
0: Yes, very much so, Ronaldo. But we'll start with good news on the Alex Fraser Bridge, because this will help your commute around the Massey Tunnel. That vehicle fire northbound that was blocking the center and left lane has cleared a couple of moments ago. You still have delays for congestion from 72nd Avenue to Nordell, but that will clear here hopefully soon, and it will help you at the Massey Tunnel because you are back from the Delta side to Highway 17. So that's what's going on over there. If you're going southbound, though, there is a salt semi called in here. This is in the as far right as possible. No crews on scene, but you are able to get by slowly but surely. But also keeping an eye on a collision. I believe that this one has been cleared, though, in Delta on Highway 17 near Tawasin Drive. Not seeing any delays over there. New collision in Langley on Highway 10, Fraser Highway, Langley bypass area. Looks like the collision is northbound, but the delays are in all directions. The Ironworkers Bridge is back to Lynn Valley as you're heading down towards Highway 1 and back to the Cassiar Tunnel if you're going towards North Vancouver. Of course, remember, you've got the Fan Fest at the Pacific Coliseum area, so Renfrew, Hastings, that's all busy. And as well, you've got the Italian Day going on today as well, so that means that there's some closures for now around Granville between 16th and Broadway. 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Looking at the weather, it's going to be sunny for the remainder of the day. We have passed our high of 25. Cloudy skies on Monday, a high of 23. Sunny skies on Tuesday, a high of 22. It is currently 26 degrees in Vancouver. Ronaldo?
2: Thank you, Kevin. 11:30 news time, 2:03. Well, aside from two minor cases, Vancouver police say there were no major incidents during the city's first ever World Cup game between Australia and Turkey. Sergeant Adam Donaldson with the VPD says one person was arrested at the fan festival at the PNE for being in breach of a court-imposed conditions, but not the event itself.
4: In addition, there was another person that was ejected from BC Place during the event because of intoxication, refusing to leave. We are considering that a huge success. Considering like two arrests would be very, very low for even a typical Saturday night without any large events.
2: He notes it will continue to be all hands on deck with police enforcement during this month of FIFA. The public is being reminded there are restriction areas like BC Place where you're not allowed to fly drones and may face fines for doing so. Vancouver will host its next match on Thursday, June 18th, when Canada hosts Qatar. And Vancouver is now on the world stage as BC Place hosted that first game last night. Our Kyle Benning spoke with fans about how the experience stacked up.
31: A celebration for Australians, but dismay for the Turks after their first loss to kick off the 2026 tournament. But even in defeat, international supporters are relatively pleased with what Vancouver had to offer as a soccer destination. We spoke with one Turkish supporter who watched Turkey at the European Championships hosted by Germany 2 years ago. He says outside of the commercials, hydration breaks, and halftime show, the experience is right up there.
16: There is no major difference in that terms. I cannot tell right away because there was a fan walk as well. Also in Germany, it was very similar. Other than that, like, there would be minor differences.
31: BC Place underwent upgrades prior to the tournament, including renovations to hospitality suites, upgraded technology, as well as implementing a hybrid grass pitch. I'm Kyle Benning.
2: Canadian soccer fans enjoying FIFA World Cup matches on home soil for the first time. Our John Ackerman has more on Winning Pitch, a new book that tells us just how we got here and where we go next.
5: The full title is Winning Pitch, the Canadian men's soccer team at the World Cup and beyond. Vancouver Mayor Ken Sim has said hosting the tournament is the equivalent to 30 to 40 Super Bowls. Author Murray Mollard says that's not a fair comparison.
1: Sure, in Canada and the United States, we get focused on the Super Bowl. But in the rest of the world, it's the World Cup and football, what we call soccer. So it's a big event for sure. We know that millions will come to North America to watch it, and billions more will watch it on TV.
5: He says Canada enters this World Cup with arguably its best squad ever, going from a ranking of 111th in the world in 2013 to 29th as of this past January.
1: Are we going to be able to maintain that level? Are we going to be able to even elevate from that level to become a true soccer nation? So that's a big question that I seek to explore in the book.
5: Mollard lays out the ways to do that, including looking at what smaller nations are doing to develop their football programs for success. With the News Radio Bookshelf, I'm John Ackerman.
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2: An iconic Italian street festival's return to Vancouver today. Italian Day on the Drive transforms Little Italy along Commercial Drive into a 14-block party filled with music, food, and live entertainment. The Italian Day Festival Society recently received a $60,000 grant from City Council due to financial pressures from the World Cup. The society says it lost vital sponsorship revenue because of the games, which threaten to scale back its festivities. The annual event features a pasta eating contest and a raffle where you have the chance to win a red Vespa worth $6,000. It's happening until 8 p.m. and closes off Commercial between Venables and Grandview Highway. Well, death on Lougheed in Maple Ridge. Police aren't being specific about what happened. They confirmed that the investigation of a fatal motor vehicle crash on the highway at 287th Street. Emergency services will only say they showed up at around 8:40 last night, and paramedics gave medical care to two people who were hospitalized. One person on a Facebook group says he saw a man's body on the pavement, but police are not confirming that. And one person has been taken to hospital after stabbing in Kamloops this morning. It's unclear if police are looking for a suspect, but it's believed to be an isolated incident. Anyone with information or dash camera footage from the area is being asked to contact police. And to international news, where a plane carrying 11 passengers planning to spend a sunny afternoon skydiving crashed in Missouri, killing everyone on board. The Missouri State Highway Patrol said in a statement that the fiery crash occurred near the airport in the small town of Butler, roughly 100 kilometers south of Kansas City. Missouri Highway Patrol Sergeant Justin Elwing says the plane was taking people up to skydive before it went down before noon. Teams from the National Transportation Safety Board and the Federal Aviation Administration have been dispatched to the crash for an investigation. Up ahead on 1130 News Radio, your ferry report, it's 209.
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0: And we'll start at Tawas and to Duke Point here, Ronaldo. 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
9: 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Now, the history-making Hurricanes are one win away from their second title in 20 years. Can Mitch Marner step up in Vegas and force a Game 7? 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
2: It's 2:11. Time for traffic and weather together on the one. Let's catch up with Kevin Olenek.
0: Yeah, and a new problem in Langley here, Ronaldo. This one is on Highway 10 eastbound at Fraser Highway. Collision there. Expect delays in all directions, but definitely closed eastbound with emergency crews on scene. The other area that we've been keeping an eye on is on the Alex Fraser Bridge. There was a vehicle fire northbound just over Nordell. That is cleared, but you still have a little bit of volume from 72nd Avenue to Nordell. It has definitely impacted the Massey Tunnel as you're backed on the Delta side to around the Works Yard. There's also a report of a stalled semi southbound near Stevenson Highway in the right lane. That might have just cleared because the volume is kind of quieter there now, but please let me know at star or pound 1130. We'll head over to the Ironworkers Bridge where you've got delays going northbound. You're back to First Avenue as you're going northbound. And then on the North Vancouver side, you're back to around Mountain Highway. It hasn't been too bad on the Lions Gate Bridge. And there is some steady volume on the West Vancouver side around Taylor and Marine. And we'll have a look at Highway 1. Is you're getting out of town through Langley, Abbotsford. You are looking really good. However, on Lougheed Highway in Mission, there is a major delays on Lougheed Highway and Sylvester Road. A report of a multi-vehicle collision has delays in both directions. Your traffic is for IHOP. Start your day with a great breakfast at IHOP. They have all your favorites, like IHOP's famous fluffy pancakes with rich golden syrup. Put a smile on your face, only at IHOP. Looking at the weather, it's been a beautiful day today, and it's going to continue to be beautiful even tonight with a low of 15. Cloudy skies on Monday, a high of 23. Sunny skies for Tuesday and Wednesday with a high of 22 on Tuesday and 22 on Wednesday. It is currently 26 degrees in Vancouver, Ronaldo.
2: Thank you, Kevin. 11:30 news time, 2:13. Well, up ahead, your top stories, including more on what Vancouver police are saying. It was a successful first night of hosting a World Cup match in Vancouver between Australia and Turkey. More on that coming up. And, of course, we'll tell you all about the latest scores happening in the World Cup right now.
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2: Hello, welcome. Thanks for joining us. I'm Reynaldo Suarez. Here's what's making news right now. Well, with the first Vancouver World Cup match in the books, Vancouver police tell us how the night went. BPD says there were only two arrests, one for intoxication at BC Place and someone at the Fan Fest breaching court-imposed conditions. Overall, they say things went smooth and hope it stays that way for the rest of the month. And speaking of sports, let's catch up with 1130 News Radio's Randall Fairbairn.
3: The NHL playoffs will continue with the Stanley Cup Final in a pivotal Game 6 in Las Vegas. The Carolina Hurricanes lead the Golden Knights 3-2 in the series after they took Game 5 4-2 in Raleigh. Golden Knights have lost two straight after leading 2-1 in the series. Game 6 set to go at the drop of the puck in Vegas at 5 o'clock. You can watch it on Sportsnet. The BC Lions opened their regular season after a week one by Regina against the defending Grey Cup champions, the Saskatchewan Rough Riders. This one went back and forth right down to the wire. Rough Riders Samuel Emelis scored his third TD of the game with just under a minute left to take a 31-27 lead. BC got the ball with 42 seconds left, eventually turning it over on downs. 31-27 the final. Next up, the Lions will be in Hamilton to take on the Tiger Cats on Friday. At the World Cup, Germany started things off with a 7-1 win over Curaçao. The Netherlands is facing Japan in a battle of the two favorites in Group F. They're scoreless early in the second half. That's followed by Ivory Coast and Ecuador at 4. Then Sweden meets Tunisia at 7. Canada off until Thursday after their 1-1 draw in their opener. They'll face Qatar at BC Place. Kickoff is set for 3. F1 at the Barcelona Grand Prix. Ferrari's Lewis Hamilton takes the checkered flag. George Russell second. Lando Norris third for the first all-British podium since 1969. The Blue Jays lost 8-3 to the Yankees. The Mariners fell 10-1 to the Nationals. From the Sports Center, I'm Randolph Fairbairn.
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20: 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I'm Reynaldo Suarez. Stateside, President Donald Trump is telling Israel and Iran not to ruin any anticipated peace deal. AP correspondent Donna Warder with the details.
22: Let's not blow it. That's what President Donald Trump is telling Israel and Iran after Israel's military launched strikes on Hezbollah targets in Beirut as finalizing a deal to end the U.S.-Iran war gets closer. In the Lebanese capital, bulldozers are cleaning up rubble after a building was hit by an Israeli strike. Lebanon's civil defense says at least 3 people were killed and 6 people wounded. Iran is threatening a military response. Trump responded on social media saying, "We are very close to a deal that will bring peace to the region, and let's not blow it." Trump has been pressing Prime Minister Benjamin Netanyahu to stop hitting Lebanon hard while a deal is near. Netanyahu keeps striking, saying it's in response to Hezbollah's attack on northern Israel. I'm Donna Water.
20: AP correspondent Julie Walker reports Mayhem Mars Euphorias. New York City celebrates the Knicks' first championship in 53 years.
23: Celebrations for the Knicks' first NBA title in 53 years turned to chaos and violence across New York City Saturday night, with police making at least 63 arrests. In Midtown Manhattan, rowdy fans were smashing windows on police cars, climbing scaffolding, light poles, and even trying to hitch a ride on a moving fire truck. Police say they lit several buses on fire that were being used to transport people from Manhattan to MetLife Stadium for the World Cup games. In Times Square, one person was shot and had to be taken by police car to the hospital because the ambulance could not get through. At least 4 people were stabbed or slashed in the mayhem. Meanwhile, the city will officially celebrate the Knicks on Thursday with a parade and City Hall ceremony. Julie Walker, New York.
20: We have traffic and weather together on the ones just 60 seconds away.
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0: From the 1130 Rogers Xfinity Internet Traffic Center, I'm Kevin Olin, and we've gotten a couple of calls asking what's going on in the Alex Fraser Bridge. There was a vehicle fire northbound in the center and left lane. That has since cleared, but the volume is still there from 72nd Avenue, and it has impacted you going to the Massey Tunnel, where northbound you're back to around the Works Yard. There was a stalled semi called in southbound near Steveson Highway in the right lane. It was as far to the right lane as possible, but that might have cleared. Wouldn't mind an update on that, star or pound 1130. There is a new collision in Langley. This is eastbound on Highway 10 approaching Fraser Highway. All eastbound lanes are blocked, but it looks like there are delays in all directions to expect over there. And a new collision in Mission. This is on Lougheed Highway and Sylvester Road. There are delays in both directions from Dewdney, actually all the way to Hashtag. So big delays going on over there. Still trying to get to the bottom of what's happening there. Please let us know if you see anything at star or pound 1130. 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As we look at the weather, it is going to be a very pleasant day for the remainder of the day, and even tonight with a few clouds, a low of 15. Cloudy tomorrow, a high of 23. Sunny skies for Tuesday, Wednesday, and Thursday. A high of 22 on Tuesday, 22 Wednesday, 23 Thursday. It is currently 26 degrees in Vancouver.
20: Thanks for tuning in to 1130 News Radio. I'm Reynaldo Suarez. Prime Minister Mark Carney says the United States will play a role in the new world order where no one institution or country will have all the answers. Speaking to journalists in Ireland, Carney says the United States' level of engagement will vary depending on the issue.
5: In some of those circumstances, the United States will be foursquare behind and in many cases lead, but not all. And so what one can't do at this point in a rapidly shifting world order is to rely on one set of institutions, one grouping, one country to provide the answer. You have to know what you want, what you need, how you serve your citizens, and then go out and get it.
20: The Prime Minister said yesterday the strands of a new world order could be woven at Monday's G7 meeting in France. Voters in Switzerland are deciding whether to limit the country's population to 10 million. AP correspondent Donna Warder with the details.
22: Results so far show that most Swiss voters are against a proposal to limit the country's population to 10 million. 69-year-old Maria Lalu, a former diplomatic mission employee, says she voted for limiting the population.
6: I have nothing against immigration. It's Arabic. I am also a stranger. But it has to be calm, because like in another neighboring countries, they're also calming their situation.
22: School teacher Natasha Robier-Niku says she doesn't think limiting the population is a good thing, and that it would have an impact on the Swiss economy. The populist Swiss People's Party, which has the most seats in parliament, has stirred up an anti-immigration sentiment over the years after an influx of workers from the neighboring European Union. I'm Donna Water.
20: The FDA is recalling an infant formula after it was linked to a rare illness. ABC's Brian Clark has more.
16: The FDA says babies in three states were hospitalized and treated for infant botulism. They have linked the illness to Nara Organics whole milk organic powdered infant formulas sold at Nara.com and at Target stores. That's been recalled, and the FDA says it makes up less than 1% of all infant formulas sold in the U.S., so there are no worries about shortages. Brian Clark, ABC News.
20: A pilot immigration program to help rural areas find skilled workers is seeing hundreds of applications. But according to reporter Jason White, there is a limited number of available spaces.
7: More than 850 people have received permanent residency through the Rural Community Immigration Pilot as of the end of February. The program launched last year. It helps 14 participating communities find immigrants to fill in-demand jobs, like in healthcare, manufacturing, and the trades. Some communities report program demand is outpacing the number of spaces available. Part of that is because of broader immigration cuts, pushing many people who want permanent residency to apply under the rural program. Jason White, The Canadian Press.
20: We have your weekend business report coming up next.
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25: When your job site

0: But when you look at the car itself, it is a revolution, right? It is a completely new platform with the cell-to-body technology and with the mega casting and a really different way of building Volvos. We've taken a familiar nameplate and a familiar place where we've done very well, which is the XC60. We've evolved that to meet the new demands of the customer. But I would say the car in and of itself and the technology that it provides is much more of a revolution.
1: Affordability, driving range, and interior space were top priorities during the EX60's development.
0: So now we have an EV that's priced in on par with our PHEVs. We're able to provide a lot more range than what we've traditionally been able to provide, and we've been able to do that with some of these new technologies that we've coming in. So really what we're hitting is kind of that sweet spot of where the customer right now is the size of vehicle that they're looking for, the drivability of the vehicle that they're looking for, with the range and then the pricing.
1: Jim Nichols is with Volvo, and with your weekend business report, I'm Tim Demopoulos.
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9: Good afternoon. It's Sunday, June 14th. Thanks for joining us. I'm Anthony Atanasov. Mainly sunny, 25 degrees. Here's what's making news right now. Aside from two minor cases, Vancouver police say there were no major incidents during the city's first ever World Cup match between Australia and Turkey.
10: Fans wearing all colors celebrate Vancouver as the city and BC Place host its first ever men's FIFA World Cup match.
11: A long and mostly potholed path.
12: We can't say that we're a football nation like others in Europe or in South America yet.
11: A new book charts Canada's route to the FIFA World Cup.
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13: Game 6 of the Stanley Cup Final will go in Las Vegas between the Hurricanes and Golden Knights. And 4 games are on the docket at the World Cup. Sports at 45.
9: 2:31. Let's go to your 11:30 Rogers Xfinity Internet Traffic Center. How are the roads looking this beautiful day, Kevin?
14: Oh, it's pretty busy out here, Anthony. We'll start at the Alex Fraser Bridge, where you're still dealing with delays northbound, especially around 72nd Avenue. Now, there was a vehicle fire northbound near Nordell Way. That cleared at least an hour ago, but you're still busy from 72nd Avenue. It has impacted the Massey Tunnel. It was back to Highway 17, but now you're back to Highway 17. 17A, so some improvement, but still busy, and you're still busy southbound. I still believe it looks like there was a report of a stalled semi southbound near Stevenson Highway in the far right lane, and I think that is causing that delay over there. Now, you've got a delay on in Langley as well. This one is on Highway 10 Fraser Highway. Eastbound lanes are blocked, but you can expect delays in all directions. And also, you got roadwork on Highway 1 in a couple of different areas. Highway 1, 232nd, and Highway 1 between Clearbrook and Bradner Road. And a big delay on Mission on Lougheed Highway and Sylvester Road in both directions. Multi-vehicle collision with emergency crews on scene. You're delayed from Hatsik to Dewdney in both directions. As we look at the weather, we are looking at a very warm day for the remainder of the day. We have reached our expected high of 25. A few clouds tonight, a low of 15. Mainly cloudy on Monday, a high of 23. And sunny skies on Tuesday, a high of 22. It is currently 25 degrees in Vancouver. Anthony?
9: Thank you very much, Kevin.

0: 11:30 news time, 2:33. The first Vancouver World Cup match in the books. Vancouver police tell us how the night went. VBD says there were only two arrests, one for intoxication at BC Place and someone at the FanFest breaching court-imposed conditions. Sergeant Adam Donaldson with the VPD says overall, things were smooth.
1: Every Vancouver police officer that can work was working last night. For us, it was a mandatory call-out if you were on your days off. We have a leave ban in place during the FIFA match period until July. So if I wanted to take holidays right now, I couldn't. It's truly is all hands on deck for us.
0: He says police worked with march organizers to determine number and routes, assigned officers to ensure safety. Donaldson stressed there are several areas in the city that are no-fly zones for drones, most notably around BC Play Stadium. He said also, aside from one case with people flying drones, the enforcement was mostly informational. And they painted Granville Street yellow and green. Australians were out celebrating last night after winning the first FIFA World Cup match in Vancouver.
2: The atmosphere was electric at BC Place, with chants, horns, and colored smoke bombs being set off by both sets of supporters ahead of the match between Turkey and Australia. Even though the Socceroos won the match, fans of all nations told 11:30 News Radio Vancouver excelled as a host city. A pair of supporters from Brisbane, Australia, say they attended the World Cup hosted by Italy in 1990, and this experience brought everything that one did.
3: This is a lot more structured, a lot more ordered and organized. Still the same passion and a lot of excitement, and you get the fan experience is just brilliant.
2: There are six more games scheduled at BC Place, with the next one being Canada's second group match against Qatar on Thursday afternoon. I'm Kyle Benning.
0: In Canada's road to the tournament was a, quote, long and mostly potholed path. That's according to the author of a new book. This week on the News Radio Bookshelf, our John Ackerman is more on winning pitch.
4: Murray Mollard knows his subject well, a former player and coach, as well as a lifelong student of the beautiful game. He charts the bumpy road Canadian men's soccer has traveled from the late 1960s to the present day.
5: There's a lot of history of failure, to be honest. And it's really only in the last, I'm going to say since 2019, when John Herdman took the men's national team and finally beat the United States in Toronto in 2019, that the team has been on an upswing.
4: He feels the 2026 World Cup provides a spotlight to set up the game in Canada for generations.
5: We need more media attention. We need more money and investment in the infrastructure of the game. So there's a lot of elements that still need to be worked on. We can't say that we're a football nation like others in Europe or in South America yet. We're on a path in that direction, but there's still lots of work to do.
4: Winning pitch, the Canadian men's soccer team at the World Cup and beyond, is available from Harper Publishing. With the News Radio Bookshelf, I'm John Ackerman.
0: 11:30 news time, 2:35, mainly sunny and 25 degrees. After some financial concerns, Italian Day has returned to Commercial Drive in Vancouver, featuring live music, games, and no shortage of Italian food. The annual street festival draws thousands to the city. Vancouver City Council recently approved a $60,000 grant for the Italian Day Festival Society after sharing financial concerns due to the World Cup. Organizers say the soccer tournament took away advertising space along the drive, which is a vital source of revenue for the society. They were one of multiple festival groups to receive an emergency grant from the city, including Car Free Day and the Vancouver Pride Society. Today's event runs from noon until 8 tonight. And we're waiting for more information after what police are calling a fatal motor vehicle incident on the Logheed Highway at 287th Street in the eastern part of Maple Ridge last night. They're not saying what exactly happened or who died. Emergency health services will say paramedics showed up after getting a call around 8:40 and treated two people at the scene before having them moved to the hospital. In Kamloops, police say a stabbing early this morning is believed to be an isolated situation. They say one person was taken to the hospital, but didn't specify how badly injured they were. Police said there's no ongoing risks to the public. Anyone with info or dash cam footage is asked to contact police.
6: 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Wildfire update.
0: Canadian senators want the federal government to have a better action plan for wildfires.
7: Wildfires have been surging across the country in the last few years, making record after record, with Alberta having the second most in recent history. It's also home to two of the costliest disasters in Canadian history, in Fort McMurray and Jasper. One of 15 recommendations pushed to the federal government, the report says offices like the one being proposed already exist around the world, such as in the UK, Japan, and the United States. While the federal government launched a new national center to allow for better coordination of disaster responses, the report calls for one to handle wildfires specifically. Prior to the release of the report, the Canadian Senate held hearings from April 2024 to November 2025, hearing from multiple speakers. I'm Alejandro Melgar.
0: And any campers thinking of capitalizing on the warm weather are urged to be careful. The BC Wildfire Service says the risk rises quickly when things are dry. Parts of the province still experiencing drought-like conditions. Things have remained fairly quiet on the wildfire front, with only under a dozen burning at the moment. Campers reminded to check the conditions before making a campfire and never to make one on a windy day. You're asked to keep your fire small, use a fire pit, and never leave a fire unattended. And U.S. President Trump's claims an agreement with Iran is set to be signed today, but Iran's foreign ministry refutes this, suggesting a peace deal could happen in the coming days. ABC's Martha Raddatz has more on some of the sticking points in this peace deal.
8: About 60 days to resolve all these other issues, and that's where they get into the nuclear technicalities, like going in to get that enriched uranium, or as President Trump calls it, the nuclear dust. He said that we, the United States, would go in when things calm down or at an appropriate time, but again, very vague details on what this would look like, and to have only 60 days to settle those kinds of complications, that's a tough call.
0: The deal is expected to be signed electronically without an in-person ceremony. Coming up in 30 seconds, a look at the border wait times. It's 2:39.
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0: 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How are the border wait times, Kevin?
12: Oh, very busy southbound, Anthony. You got an hour to an hour and a half wait at Peace Arch and Pacific Crossing. You're looking at a 45-minute to an hour wait at Alder Grove and Sumas. Northbound has not been that bad. It is a 5 to 10-minute wait at all crossings, including commercial trucks. But it is going to be busy at the border today and tomorrow as well, as there's a World Cup match in Seattle tomorrow at noon. So you can find the latest border wait times anytime at Vancouver. CityNews.ca/border. Anthony?
0: Thank you very much, Kevin. In a minute, your traffic and weather together on the ones. We'll start on the Alex Fraser Bridge. It's 2:40.
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0: 2:41, back we go to your 11:30 Rogers Xfinity Internet Traffic Center. How's it looking on the Alex Fraser Bridge, Kevin?
12: A little bit better here, Anthony, but still some busy delays as you're going northbound over 72nd Avenue. Of course, this all stems from a vehicle fire that happened earlier this morning. That has since cleared, but the volume still has been lingering that way. The Massey Tunnel is looking a lot better. However, you're still backed on the Delta side to 17A and on the Richmond side to Stevenson Highway. Now, I believe that there's a stalled semi southbound in the right lane still lingering there. Right now that you're dealing with. Now I'm also noticing delays northbound on the east-west, or pardon me, westbound on the east-west connector. I'm looking north at the map here, but looks like something going on the S-curve. If something's going on there, let us know at star pound 1130. Still dealing with a collision in Langley. This is on Fraser Highway, Highway 10. Eastbound lanes are blocked. Expect big delays through that area, and delays going on Lougheed Highway and Sylvester Road in both directions. A reported collision has big delays from Hatsek to Dewdney to watch out for. And your traffic is for Shannon Oaks. 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For more information, head to shannonoaks.com. As we look at the weather, we are looking at another beautiful day continuing for today. A few clouds tonight, though, a low of 15. Cloudy skies on Monday, high 23. Sunny skies on Tuesday and Wednesday, high 22 on Tuesday and 22 on Wednesday. It is currently 25 degrees in Vancouver, Anthony.
0: Thank you very much, Kevin. Coming up in a minute, your sports with Randall Fairbairn.
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0: 25 degrees, mainly sunny in Vancouver. Good afternoon. Thanks so much for joining us. I'm Anthony Atanasov. Here's what's making news. Aside from two minor cases, the VPD say there were no major incidents during the first ever World Cup match. During the first ever World Cup match between Australia and Turkey here at BC Place. Vancouver on the world stage as they hosted the city's ever FIFA World Cup match. As mentioned, we'll hear from fans and reaction in an iconic street festival returning to Vancouver. Italian Day on the Drive will wrap up at 8 p.m. tonight. First, let's go to sports. Sportsnet 650, the home of the Canucks. Here's Randall Fairbairn.
22: The Stanley Cup Final has Game 6 on the schedule between the Carolina Hurricanes and Vegas Golden Knights. Carolina leads the series 3-2. Game 6 goes in Sin City at 5 o'clock. You can watch it on Sportsnet. The BC Lions opened their regular season against the Saskatchewan Roughriders in Regina. The Roughriders scored the game-winning TD with under a minute left to take it 31-27. Next up, the Lions will be in Hamilton to take on the Tiger Cats on Friday. Kickoff is at 4:30. At the World Cup, a beauty of a match in the first tilt of the World Cup at BC Place. Australia with a 2-0 win over Turkey. Today's match is open with Germany beating Curaçao 7-1. The Netherlands is facing Japan. They're leading right now 2-1 in the second half. They're the two favorites in Group F. That's followed by Ivory Coast and Ecuador at 4. Sweden meets Tunisia at 7. Canada off until Thursday. They'll meet Qatar at BC Place. The kick is set for 3 o'clock. The Canadians are going in the finale of their series with Everett at Nat Bailey Stadium. They've won 3 of the first 5. It's 5-5 in the 5th inning. The Blue Jays and Yankees went in the rubber match of their series. 5 runs in the 9th, and New York wins at 8-3. The Jays open a series in Boston on Tuesday. The Mariners lost 10-1 to Washington. F1 at the Barcelona Grand Prix. Ferrari's Lewis Hamilton takes the checkered flag. Second place went to George Russell. It's the first all-British podium since 1969. From the Sports Center, I'm Randolph Fairbairn.
0: And this just into 1130 News Radio. The Associated Press reporting that Pakistan saying the U.S. and Iran have reached an agreement to end the war and open the Strait of Hormuz, offering relief to the global economy more than 3 months since the war began. Full details of the deal were not immediately available. Signing will be Friday in Switzerland. It's not clear yet how quickly the strait might reopen to all traffic.
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24: You're listening to 1130 News Radio. I'm Reynaldo Suarez. Stateside, President Donald Trump is telling Israel and Iran not to ruin any anticipated peace deal. AP correspondent Donna Warder with the details.
25: Let's not blow it. That's what President Donald Trump is telling Israel and Iran after Israel's military launched strikes on Hezbollah targets in Beirut as finalizing a deal to end the U.S.-Iran war gets closer. In the Lebanese capital, bulldozers are cleaning up rubble after a building was hit by an Israeli strike. Lebanon's civil defense says at least 3 people were killed and 6 people wounded. Iran is threatening a military response. Trump responded on social media saying, "We are very close to a deal that will bring peace to the region, and let's not blow it." Trump has been pressing Prime Minister Benjamin Netanyahu to stop hitting Lebanon hard while a deal is near. Netanyahu keeps striking, saying it's in response to Hezbollah's attack on northern Israel. I'm Donna Warder.
24: AP correspondent Julie Walker reports mayhem, Mars, euphoria as New York City celebrates the Knicks' first championship in 53 years.
26: Celebrations for the Knicks' first NBA title in 53 years turned to chaos and violence across New York City Saturday night, with police making at least 63 arrests. In Midtown Manhattan, rowdy fans were smashing windows on police cars, climbing scaffolding, light poles, and even trying to hitch a ride on a moving fire truck. Police say they lit several buses on fire that were being used to transport people from Manhattan to MetLife Stadium for the World Cup games. In Times Square, one person was shot and had to be taken by police car to the hospital because the ambulance could not get through. At least 4 people were stabbed or slashed in the mayhem. Meanwhile, the city will officially celebrate the Knicks on Thursday with a parade and City Hall ceremony. Julie Walker, New York.
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12: From the 1130 Rogers Xfinity Internet Traffic Center, I'm Kevin Olenek, and we will start at the Alex Fraser Bridge, where it is looking a little better as you're going northbound over the bridge. There was a vehicle fire northbound that was blocking two lanes. That cleared about an hour ago, but the volume was still lingering over there. It impacted the Massey Tunnel, and you're still busy as you're going from Delta to Richmond. You're back to 17A, and you're also back on the Richmond side as well, the Steveson Highway, as there is a stalled semi in the right lane. And there is something new going on Highway 91 as you're going westbound on the east-west connector right at the S-curve. Let me know what you're seeing there, Star Pound 1130. And also a delay on the around the Queensboro Bridge around Stewartson and 20th that I'm noticing as well. Do know that there's a collision on Fraser Highway and Highway 10. This is eastbound lanes that are blocked, but expect delays in all directions. And you got a big delay in Mission. This is on Loheed Highway and Sylvester Roads, causing big delays from Dewdney to Hatsick in both directions. 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As we look at the weather, it is going to be warm for the remainder of the day. We are expected to get to a low of 15 tonight. Mainly cloudy on Monday, a high of 23. Sunny skies for Tuesday, Wednesday, and Thursday with a high of 22 on Tuesday, 22 on Wednesday, 23 on Thursday. It is currently 25 degrees. In Vancouver.
24: Thanks for tuning in to 1130 News Radio. I'm Reynaldo Suarez. Prime Minister Mark Carney says the United States will play a role in the New World Order, where no one institution or country will have all the answers. Speaking to journalists in Ireland, Carney says the United States' level of engagement will vary depending on the issue.
4: In some of those circumstances, the United States will be foursquare behind and in many cases lead, but not all. And so what one can't do at this point in a rapidly shifting world order is to rely on one set of institutions, one grouping, one country to provide the answer. You have to know what you want, what you need, how you serve your citizens, and then go out and get it.
24: The Prime Minister said yesterday the strands of a new world order could be woven at Monday's G7 meeting in France. Voters in Switzerland are deciding whether to limit the country's population to 10 million. AP correspondent Donna Warder with the details.
25: Results so far show that most Swiss voters are against a proposal to limit the country's population to 10 million. 69-year-old Maria Lalu, a former diplomatic mission employee, says she voted for limiting the population.
5: I have nothing against immigration. It's Arabic. I am also a stranger. But it has to be calm, because like in another neighboring countries, they're also calming their situation.
25: School teacher Natasha Robernicu says she doesn't think limiting the population is a good thing, and that it would have an impact on the Swiss economy. The populist Swiss People's Party, which has the most seats in parliament, has stirred up an anti-immigration sentiment over the years after an influx of workers from the neighboring European Union. I'm Donna Water.
24: The FDA is recalling an infant formula after it was linked to a rare illness. ABC's Brian Clark has more.
8: The FDA says babies in three states were hospitalized and treated for infant botulism. They have linked the illness to Nara Organics whole milk organic powdered infant formula sold at Nara.com and at Target stores. That's been recalled, and the FDA says it makes up less than 1% of all infant formula sold in the U.S., so there are no worries about shortages. Brian Clark, ABC News.
24: A pilot immigration program to help rural areas find skilled workers is seeing hundreds of applications. But according to reporter Jason White, there is a limited number of available spaces.
9: More than 850 people have received permanent residency through the Rural Community Immigration Pilot as of the end of February. The program launched last year. It helps 14 participating communities find immigrants to fill in-demand jobs, like in healthcare, manufacturing, and the trades. Some communities report program demand is outpacing the number of spaces available. Part of that is because of broader immigration cuts, pushing many people who want permanent residency to apply under the rural program. Jason White, The Canadian Press.
24: We have your weekend business report coming up next.
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15: Affordability, driving range, and interior space were top priorities during the EX60's development.
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15: Jim Nichols is with Volvo, and with your weekend business report, I'm Tim Demopoulos.
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24: Hello, welcome. Thanks for joining us. I'm Reynaldo Suarez. It is Sunday, June 14th. Here's what's making news right now. Well, breaking to 1130 News Radio, Pakistan says the United States and Iran have reached an agreement to end the war and open the Strait of Hormuz. More details coming up.
29: While Australian fans are cheering the loudest, supporters of all nations are giving a round of applause to Vancouver for how it has hosted fans for its first match at the FIFA World Cup.
30: FIFA is here.
31: Nobody then, I think, would have imagined one day that we'd have a World Cup in our backyard.
30: Canada's bumpy road to the tournament is laid out in the new book, Winning Pitch.
24: Meatballs, pizzas, cannolis, and live performers on the drive. It's Italian Day in Vancouver, thanks to a special funding grant from the city.
32: The Hurricanes look to take the Stanley Cup as they face the Golden Knights in Vegas in Game 6. The Barcelona Grand Prix is in the books. Sports at 15.
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1: No, it certainly doesn't here, Ronaldo. And now a new delay here we've been following on Highway 91 as you're going westbound towards the S-curve. The reports are this is a demonstration. So that's what you're dealing with over there. So just drive and pass with caution westbound Highway 91. Now, heading over to Langley. Some good news. The collision on Highway 10 Fraser Highway has cleared. But do expect some delays due to congestion. And also a collision in Mission. This one is on Lougheed Highway and Sylvester Road. You've got delays in both directions from Dewdney to Hatsek. Again, that's in both directions. And also there's work on Highway 1 to be aware of, Highway 1 and 232nd, and then Highway 1 between Clearbrook Road and Bradner Road. As far as the Ironworkers Bridge, you're not looking too bad as you're going down towards Vancouver Burnaby. Northbound, though, you're back to the Cassie R Tunnel. The Lionsgate Bridge, you're backed up on the West Vancouver side at Taylor and Marine, and on the North Vancouver side, Capilano and Marine. But the actual bridge does not look too bad right now. I'm not seeing any delays. But again, if you do see a delay, we do thank you for the calls, as always, at star or pound 1130. And your traffic is brought to you by Central City Fun Park, BC's largest indoor fun park with bowling, laser tag, mini golf, roller skating, family go-karts, and a giant arcade. Central City Fun Park in Surrey. As we look at the weather, it's a warm day today, and it will be warm tonight. A few clouds, low of 15. Cloudy skies on Monday, a high 23. Sunny skies on Tuesday, a high 22. We are currently at 25 degrees in Vancouver. Ronaldo?
0: Thank you, Kevin. 11:30 news time. It is 3:03. Well, breaking to 11:30 News Radio, U.S. President Donald Trump has posted that the deal with the Islamic Republic of Iran is now complete and the Strait of Hormuz will open immediately.
2: Pakistan says the United States and Iran have reached an agreement to end the war and reopen the Strait of Hormuz. Although full details of the deal were not immediately available, there are reports the accord also covers actions in Lebanon. From the Canadian Press, I'm Don Mitchell.
0: And Trump says the deal has been reached with Iran, following him to authorize an end to the U.S. naval blockade in the Strait of Hormuz. The deal, says Mr. Trump, differs significantly from one struck by former President Barack Obama. Mr. Obama sat down with ABC's Robin Roberts for an exclusive interview.
3: President Trump heralding the deal as, quote, the exact opposite of former President Obama's deal with Iran that Trump ended in 2018.
7: It is doubtful that any agreement that arises is going to be significantly different.
3: The former president now weighing in on the Iran war in an exclusive interview with ABC's Robin Roberts.
7: The deal that we had in the first place and had worked for a long stretch of time before we, the United States, pulled out of it.
0: That was ABC's Olivia Rubin with the details. Well, Vancouver police reported a smooth operation during the city's first World Cup match, resulting in only two arrests. Police say one person detained for public intoxication at BC Place, and one individual was arrested for breaching court order conditions at the Fan Fest. Sergeant Adam Donaldson of the VPD is also out with a reminder to the public about drone use.
12: Really emphasize that there are several areas in the city that there are no-fly zone for drones, most notably around BC Place Stadium. If we find drones in that area, you potentially could have them seized by the police.
0: Donaldson notes that officers collaborated with march organizers to map out routes and manage crowds safely. He says overall the night was a success and hopes it stays that way for the month of FIFA. Yesterday was the first of seven matches to be played at BC Place. And Vancouver's first FIFA World Cup match appeared to go off without a hitch at BC Place last night. Our Kyle Benning caught up with those who attended the game.
29: An Aussie-sized celebration in Vancouver as the Socceroos celebrated their World Cup victory over Turkey. And despite some concerns about how the city would fare when it came to hosting matches in the world's most watched sporting tournament, visitors seemed impressed. This one fan from Melbourne, Australia, feels he could have enjoyed a seat from anywhere inside of BC Place.
19: I really liked the fact that the screens are up high. I think it actually meant
4: when I spent more time watching the game and picked up things and got into the game there. But if you were higher up, having access to viewpoints, I was saying it would actually be phenomenal.
29: If all seven matches sell out, roughly 350,000 fans will have watched a World Cup match in Vancouver. I'm Kyle Benning.
0: It's the biggest sporting event on the planet, maybe even the biggest sporting event in history, the 2026 FIFA World Cup. This week on the News Radio Bookshelf, our John Ackerman has more in a new book about Canadian men's soccer that is part of a chronicle called Part to Action.
5: Murray Mollard is the author of Winning Pitched. He is a former player, coach, governor, supporter, and observer who still remembers watching his first World Cup, Argentina 78.
31: And I lived in Calgary at the time, and I had to go to the Max Bell Arena to watch games on closed circuit TV. Nobody then, I think, would have imagined one day that we'd have a World Cup in our backyard. So this is extraordinarily exciting.
5: He says hosting the World Cup is a chance to grow the beautiful game in Canada for years to come.
31: Looking at how we do things, emulating where other football nations do things better. We know small nations like Croatia or Uruguay, Portugal, they produce incredible players year after year after year. And so I think we need to take some of the lessons from other nations, but also adapt it to Canada.
5: Winning Pitch, the Canadian men's soccer team at the World Cup and beyond, is available from Harper Publishing. With the News Radio Bookshelf, I'm John Ackerman.
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0: Mamma Mia, Italian culture and community are being celebrated in Vancouver today. Italian Day on the Drive is returned, despite the society that runs it dealing with financial concerns during the FIFA World Cup. Last month, Vancouver City Council approved a one-time $60,000 emergency grant to ensure the festival could run smoothly. Organizers say the World Cup took up vital advertising space along Commercial Drive, which limited sponsorship revenue. Now, this festival features a number of live performers, a marketplace, food vendors selling pizza, cannolis, and more. It's all happening along Commercial between Venables and Grandview Highway today from noon until 8 p.m. Still to come on 1130 News Radio, your Ferry Report. It's 3:09.
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0: Traffic and weather together next. We'll tell you about what's going on Highway 91.
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1: And we'll start on Highway 91 here. Ronaldo, the delays westbound have cleared. Callers were reporting that there was a demonstration going on westbound, and that was with the delay that you're dealing with there. But I just got a call that that has been cleared, so you should be moving in both directions on Highway 91. You are still slow-ish at the Massey Tunnel in both directions. Southbound, I still believe the stalled semi is there. Southbound in the far right lane, and that's a delay in you at Stevenson Highway, but even northbound, you are still back to 17A. All clear. Repeat, all clear on the Alex Fraser Bridge after a busy start to the afternoon for a vehicle fire that happened earlier this afternoon, but again, all clear through that area. And on Highway 1, you've got a couple of delays to be aware of here. One on as you're going westbound near Bradner Road, and the other one I'm just noticing eastbound around, or westbound, pardon me, on Cole Road as well. Something going on there, Star Pound 1130. And still dealing with a delay in Mission on Lougheed Highway and Sylvester Road in both directions. And this is causing delays for you from Dewdney to Hashtag. And your traffic is brought to you by Central City Fun Park, BC's largest indoor fun park with bowling, laser tag, mini golf, roller skating, family go-karts, and a giant arcade. Central City Fun Park in Surrey. Looking at the weather, it's going to be warm for the remainder of the day, but a few clouds tonight, a low of 15, mainly cloudy on Monday, a high of 23, sunny skies on Tuesday and Wednesday, a high of 22 on Tuesday and 22 on Wednesday. It is currently 25 degrees in Vancouver, Ronaldo.
24: Thank you, Kevin. 11:30 news time, 3:13. Well, breaking news this hour, U.S. President Donald Trump has posted on social media that the deal with the Islamic Republic of Iran is now complete and says the Strait of Hormuz will open immediately. More on that coming up at the bottom of the hour. We also go through how Vancouver fared for the first game of the World Cup that we were hosting here in Vancouver. It's 3:13.
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24: Thanks for tuning in to 1130 News Radio. I'm Reynaldo Suarez. Right now in Vancouver, gorgeous out there, 25 degrees and sunny. Here's what's making news. Well, breaking this hour, Pakistan says the United States and Iran have reached an agreement to end the war and open the Strait of Hormuz, offering relief to the global economy more than 3 months since the war began. And locally, Vancouver police reported smooth operations during the city's first World Cup match, resulting in only 2 arrests. More details coming up at the bottom of the hour. For sports from Sportsnet 650, your home of the Canucks, here's Randolph Fairbairn.
32: The NHL playoffs will continue with the Stanley Cup Final and a pivotal Game 6 in Las Vegas. The Carolina Hurricanes beat the Golden Knights 3-2 in the series after they took Game 5 in Raleigh. The Golden Knights have lost 2 straight after leading the series 2-1. Game 6 is set to go at the drop of the puck in Vegas at 5 o'clock. You can watch all the action on Sportsnet. The BC Lions opened their regular season after a week one bye in Regina against the defending Grey Cup champions, the Saskatchewan Roughriders. This one went back and forth right down to the wire. Roughrider Samuel Emelis scored his third TD of the game with under a minute left to take a 31-27 lead. BC got the ball back with 42 seconds left, but eventually turned it over on downs. 31-27 the final. Next up, the Lions will be in Hamilton to take on the Tiger Cats on Friday. At the World Cup, Germany started things off with a 7-1 win over Curacao. The Netherlands met Japan in a battle of the two favorites in Group F. This one was a classic. It ended at 2-2. That's followed by Ivory Coast and Ecuador at 4. Then Sweden meets Tunisia at 7. Canada is off until Thursday after their 1-1 draw to open the tournament. They'll face Qatar at BC Place. Kickoff set for 3 o'clock. F1 at the Barcelona Grand Prix. Ferrari's Lewis Hamilton takes the checkered flag. George Russell was second. Lando Norris finished third for the first all-British podium since 1969. The Blue Jays lost 8-3 to the Yankees. The Mariners fell 10-1 to the Nationals. From the Sports Center, I'm Randolph Fairbairn.
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24: You're listening to 1130 News Radio. I'm Reynaldo Suarez. With tourists wandering Vancouver between FIFA matches, one particular art piece is drawing eyes.
23: The latest viral World Cup pop-up is drawing crowds away from BC Place, Vancouver. The amazing laughter sculpture, an icon of the West End, is now adorned with the jerseys of all the nations playing games here in Vancouver, from Australia to Belgium, Switzerland, New Zealand, Egypt, Qatar, and of course, Canada, all represented.
25: It's actually been kind of difficult to do the install because everyone wants to take photos at the same time, so yeah.
23: The installation has been an instant hit, so much so that some of it walked away within a day of going up. A Swiss scarf, some soccer balls, and the Canadian jersey all now replaced after being stolen.
25: Unfortunately, I wasn't that surprised. I just made another one. So, yeah, hopefully the next one. I think everyone's looking out for it a bit now, so hopefully the next one sticks around a bit longer.
23: With the world descending on Vancouver, those behind the installation are hoping that, from now on, the only thing fans take home is a great photo. Jack Rabb, City News. Vancouver.
24: AP correspondent Julie Walker reports Mayhem Mars Euphoria as New York City celebrates the Knicks' first championship in 53 years.
26: Celebrations for the Knicks' first NBA title in 53 years turned to chaos and violence across New York City Saturday night, with police making at least 63 arrests. In Midtown Manhattan, rowdy fans were smashing windows on police cars, climbing scaffolding, light poles, and even trying to hitch a ride on a moving fire truck. Police say they lit several buses on fire that were being used to transport people from Manhattan to MetLife Stadium for the World Cup games. In Times Square, one person was shot and had to be taken by police car to the hospital because the ambulance could not get through. At least four people were stabbed or slashed in the mayhem. Meanwhile, the city will officially celebrate the Knicks on Thursday with a parade and City Hall ceremony. Julie Walker, New York.
24: We have traffic and weather together on the ones just 60 seconds away.
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1: 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And looking at your Richmond to Delta routes, the Massey Tunnel is still a little busy in both directions. As you're going northbound, you're back to 17A. As you're going southbound, there's still a stalled semi near Stevenson Highway in the far right lane. So do continue to expect detours in both directions. The good thing is the Alex Fraser Bridge is clear in both directions. There was a vehicle fire that happened late this morning, early this afternoon, that caused some big delays. You still have a touch of volume on Highway 91 in the S-curve as you're going westbound. There was a report of a demonstration through that area that has cleared. Knight Street Bridge, though, I'm noticing some delays as you're going over Bridgeport. Heading over to Mission, there is a collision on Loheed Highway in Sylvester Road. This is causing delays in both directions with emergency crews on scene. And you got a couple of delays on Highway 1, I'm noticing. One Highway 1 near Cole Road, Highway 1 near Bradner Road, and Highway 1 near 256. All of those look to be westbound. It looks like they're all for road work, but if there's something else going on, let us know at star or pound 1130. 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As we look at the weather, we are looking at a warm day for the remainder of the day and a few clouds tonight, a low of 15. Mainly cloudy tomorrow, a high of 23. Sunny skies for Tuesday, Wednesday, and Thursday. A high of 22 on Tuesday, 22 on Wednesday, 23 on Thursday. It is currently 25 degrees in Vancouver.
24: Thanks for tuning in to 1130 News Radio. I'm Reynaldo Suarez. Prime Minister Mark Carney says the United States will play a role in the new world order where no one institution or country will have all the answers. Speaking to journalists in Ireland, Carney says the United States' level of engagement will vary depending on the issue.
7: In some of those circumstances, the United States will be foursquare behind and in many cases lead, but not all. And so what one can't do at this point in a rapidly shifting world order is to rely on one set of institutions, one grouping, one country to provide the answer. You have to know what you want, what you need, how you serve your citizens, and then go out and get it.
24: The Prime Minister said yesterday the strands of a new world order could be woven at Monday's G7 meeting in France. Voters in Switzerland are deciding whether to limit the country's population to 10 million. AP correspondent Donna Warder with the details.
8: Results so far show that most Swiss voters are against a proposal to limit the country's population to 10 million. 69-year-old Maria Lalu, a former diplomatic mission employee, says she voted for limiting the population.
9: I have nothing against immigration. It's Aerobic. I am also a stranger. But it has to be calm because, like in another neighboring countries, they're also calming their situation.
8: School teacher Natasha Robert-Niku says she doesn't think limiting the population is a good thing and that it would have an impact on the Swiss economy. The populist Swiss People's Party, which has the most seats in parliament, has stirred up an anti-immigration sentiment over the years after an influx of workers from the neighboring European Union. I'm Donna Water.
24: The FDA is recalling an infant formula after it was linked to a rare illness. ABC's Brian Clark has more.
0: The FDA says babies in three states were hospitalized and treated for infant botulism. They have linked the illness to Nara Organics whole milk organic powdered infant formulas sold at Nara.com and at Target stores. That's been recalled, and the FDA says it makes up less than 1% of all infant formulas sold in the U.S., so there are no worries about shortages. Brian Clark, ABC News.
24: A pilot immigration program to help rural areas find skilled workers is seeing hundreds of applications. But according to reporter Jason White, there is a limited number of available spaces.
10: More than 850 people have received permanent residency through the Rural Community Immigration Pilot as of the end of February. The program launched last year. It helps 14 participating communities find immigrants to fill in-demand jobs, like in healthcare, manufacturing, and the trades. Some communities report program demand is outpacing the number of spaces available. Part of that is because of broader immigration cuts, pushing many people who want permanent residency to apply under the rural program. Jason White, The Canadian Press.
24: We have your weekend business report coming up next.
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0: America's vice president and head of product technology and consumer offer.
1: It's an evolution as far as the size and segment and the kind of customer that we're looking at. But when you look at the car itself, it is a revolution, right? It is a completely new platform with the cell-to-body technology and with the mega casting and a really different way of building Volvos. We've taken a familiar nameplate and a familiar place where we've done very well, which is the XC60. We've evolved that to meet the new demands of the customer. But I would say the car in and of itself and the technology that it provides is much more of a revolution.
0: Affordability, driving range, and interior space were top priorities during the EX60's development.
1: So now we have an EV that's priced in on par with our PHEVs. We're able to provide a lot more range than what we've traditionally been able to provide, and we've been able to do that with some of these new technologies that we've coming in. So really what we're hitting is kind of that sweet spot of where the customer right now is the size of vehicle that they're looking for, the drivability of the vehicle that they're looking for, with the range and then the pricing.
0: Jim Nichols is with Volvo. And with your weekend business report, I'm Tim Demopoulos.
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5: Good afternoon. It's Sunday, June 14th. Thanks for joining us. I'm Anthony Atanasoff. 26 degrees, mainly sunny. Here's what's making news right now. President Trump posting that the deal with the Islamic Republic of Iran now complete. The Strait of Hormuz will open immediately. The ER at Mission Memorial Hospital will be closing this afternoon at 5 p.m. temporarily. First Vancouver World Cup match in the books. BBD, tell us how the night went.
7: International soccer tourists take over Vancouver and appear pleased with what was on offer for the city's first men's FIFA World Cup match.
8: The Stanley Cup final continues with Game 6 in Sin City. The Canadians are facing Everett at Nat Bailey Stadium. Sports to 45.
5: 3:31. Let's go to your 11:30. Rogers Xfinity Internet Traffic Center. How's it looking out there, Kevin?
9: Oh, we've got a few things to talk about here, Anthony. A new collision in Surrey as an example. This one is on 74th Avenue and King George Boulevard. Looks like the delays are westbound over through there, so watch out for that. And got a report of a new collision in Vancouver on 29th Avenue and Slocan Street, so watch for delays through that area as well. As far as there's an ongoing collision here on Lougheed Highway in Mission in Sylvester Road. You've got delays in both directions to deal with from Dewdney to Hatsick. And also, if you are heading a little further out of town, I should mention there's another closure to be aware of, as there is a collision on Highway 3 is closed in both directions just east of Manning Park. So watch out for that as well. Officially here, just got a message from Drive. Close in both directions at Sylvester Road around Lougheed Highway. So that one is going to be around for a little while as well. Looking at the Lionsgate Bridge, it is not too bad on the bridge, but some typical volume on the West Vancouver side around Taylor and Marine. Ironworkers Bridge, seeing no delays as you're going southbound. However, a little bit of volume as you're going through the Cassiar Tunnel, and volume on Renfrew and Hastings, of course, as per usual with the World Cup Fan Fest in that location. As we look at the weather, we're looking at a few clouds tonight, a low of 15, cloudy skies tomorrow, but warm, a high of 23, sunny skies for Tuesday, a high of 22. It is currently 25 degrees in Vancouver, Anthony.
5: 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U.S. President Donald Trump confirming reports that a deal to end the war in Iran is complete. that'd be signed at a ceremony in

0: Switzerland on Friday. Trump had promised yesterday that a deal would get done today, but that was in doubt after Israel launched strikes on Hezbollah infrastructure in Lebanon earlier this morning. Signing of this memorandum of understanding between the two sides expected to kick off another 60 days of negotiation. The exact terms of the agreement unclear, as the two sides have issued conflicting messages on what the deal includes. Closer to home, residents in Michigan will not have access to their local ER until 8 a.m. tomorrow morning. That according to the Fraser Health Authority, as Mission Memorial's ER will shut down at around 5 p.m. today. The health authority says they continue to face staffing challenges, which is causing these repeated shutterings. The service interruption impacts the emergency department only. All other services at Mission Memorial are available. Aside from two minor cases, Vancouver police say there were no major incidents during the city's first ever World Cup game between Australia and Turkey. Sergeant Adam Donaldson with the VBD says one person was arrested at the fan festival at the PNE for being in breach of court-imposed conditions, but not the event itself.
1: In addition, there was another person that was ejected from BC Place during the event because of intoxication, refusing to leave. We are considering that a huge success. Considering like two arrests would be very, very low for even a typical Saturday night without any large events.
0: He notes it'll continue to be all hands on deck with police enforcement during this month of FIFA. The public's being reminded there are restricted areas like BC Place where you're not allowed to fly drones and may face fines for doing so. Vancouver will host its next match on Thursday, June 18th, when Canada hosts Qatar. And Vancouver is now on the world stage as BC Place hosted the city's first ever men's FIFA World Cup match. 11:30's Kyle Benning spoke with fans to see how the experience stacked up.
2: A celebration for Australians, but dismay for the Turks after their first loss to kick off the 2026 tournament. But even in defeat, international supporters are relatively pleased with what Vancouver had to offer as a soccer destination. We spoke with one Turkish supporter who watched Turkey at the European Championships hosted by Germany 2 years ago. He says outside of the commercials, hydration breaks, and halftime show, the experience is right up there.
3: There is no major difference in that terms. I cannot tell right away because there was a fan walk as well. Also in Germany, it was very similar. Other than next, like, there would be minor differences.
2: BC Place underwent upgrades prior to the tournament, including renovations to hospitality suites, upgraded technology, as well as implementing a hybrid grass pitch. I'm Kyle Benning.
0: And Canadian soccer fans enjoying FIFA World Cup matches on home soil for the first time. Our John Ackerman has more on Winning Pitch, a new book that tells us how we got here and where we may go next.
4: The full title is Winning Pitch, the Canadian men's soccer team at the World Cup and beyond. Vancouver Mayor Ken Sim has said hosting the tournament is the equivalent to 30 to 40 Super Bowls. Author Murray Mollard says that's not a fair comparison.
5: Sure, in Canada and the United States, we get focused on the Super Bowl. But in the rest of the world, it's the World Cup and football, what we call soccer. So it's a big event for sure. We know that millions will come to North America to watch it, and billions more will watch it on TV.
4: He says Canada enters this World Cup with arguably its best squad ever, going from a ranking of 111th in the world in 2013 to 29th as of this past January.
5: Are we going to be able to maintain that level? Are we going to be able to even elevate from that level to become a true soccer nation? So that's a big question that I seek to explore in the book.
4: Mollard lays out the ways to do that, including looking at what smaller nations are doing to develop their football programs for success. With the News Radio Bookshelf, I'm John Ackerman.
0: 11:30 news time, 3:37. It's mainly sunny and 26 degrees. Death on the low heat in Maple Ridge. Police aren't being specific on what happened. They've confirmed they're investigating a fatal motor vehicle incident on the highway at 287th. Emergency services will only say they showed up around 8:40 last night. And paramedics gave medical care to two people who were hospitalized. One person on Facebook says he saw a man's body on the pavement, but police aren't confirming that. And one person has been taken to the hospital after a stabbing in Kamloops this morning. It's unclear if police are looking for a suspect, but they say it's believed to be an isolated incident. Anyone with info or dash cam footage from the area is asked to contact police. And a plane carrying a pilot and 11 passengers planning to spend a sunny afternoon skydiving crashed in Missouri, killing all on board. The Missouri State Highway Patrol said in a statement the fiery crash occurred near an airport in the small town of Butler, roughly 100 kilometers south of Kansas City. Missouri Highway Patrol Sergeant Justin Ewing said the plane was taking people up to skydive before it went down before noon. Teams from the National Transportation Safety Board and Federal Aviation Administration have been dispatched to the crash for an investigation.
6: 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Wildfire update.
0: A new report has put forward several recommendations to combat a growing trend in wildfires across Canada.
7: Canadian senators are sounding the alarm, calling on the federal government to act urgently to mitigate wildfires and move at the speed of the crisis. Among 15 recommendations in a new report, they say the federal government, municipalities, and provinces must collaborate. The report says this will enable better training for wildland firefighters and stronger support for evacuees. The goal is to address the health consequences of wildfires, which include the strained mental health of evacuees and firefighters in rural and indigenous communities, and heavy smoke in cities. 2023 was a record-breaking year for wildfires in Canada, with BC and Alberta having the most fires and the most land burned. That year also had the most wildfire displacements in the world. I'm Alejandro Melgar.
0: Coming up in 30 seconds, look at the border wait times. It's 3:39.
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10: You're looking at about an hour to an hour and a half at Peace Arch and Pacific Crossing. Right now, we're through Sumas, 30 to 45 minutes. Aldergrove is currently a 5 to 10 minute wait. Going northbound, it is looking good. It is a 5 to 10 minute wait at all crossings, including commercial trucks. Of course, as always, you can find the latest border wait times anytime at vancouver.citynews.ca/border. Anthony?
0: Thanks, Kevin. In a minute, your traffic and weather together on the ones. Start admission. It's 3:40.
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0: 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How's it looking in Mission, Kevin?
10: There is a big delay in Mission right now here on Low Heat Highway, Anthony. It is closed in both directions at Sylvester Road. This is about a kilometer east of Mission, so there is a detour route that in place, and with emergency crews on scene, we'll be keeping an eye on that. They're expecting to update us again in about an hour or so. Also, by the way, if you're heading off to Hope, Highway 3 is also closed in both directions, just east of Manning Park due to a collision. You can use the Coca-Cola as an alternate. There's also a collision in Surrey. This one is on 74th Avenue in King George Boulevard. Delays are westbound. A collision in Vancouver on 29th Avenue and Slocan Street with delays in all directions right now as well. And getting on and off the Lionsgate Bridge is not too bad on the West Vancouver side and the North Vancouver side. West Vancouver side is back to Taylor and Marine. Not too bad on the North Vancouver side, but do also also don't forget the volume delays that you will expect on the causeway to Georgia Street in both directions. And if you are heading downtown, of course, it is going to be very busy, especially with the beautiful weather that we're dealing with. So lots of pedestrian traffic. Drive with caution. 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As we look at the weather, it's going to be warm for the remainder of the day. A low of 15 tonight, mainly cloudy tomorrow, a high of 23. Sunny skies Tuesday, Wednesday, high 22 Tuesday, 22 Wednesday. It is currently 25 degrees in Vancouver. Anthony?
0: Thank you very much, Kevin. Coming up in a minute, your sports with Randolph Fairbairn. We're just about 20 minutes away from a kickoff between Ecuador today. We had Japan and Netherlands wrapping up just about an hour ago. 2-2, late drama. We'll have more coming up in sports.
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0: 26 degrees, mainly sunny in Vancouver. Good afternoon. Thanks so much for joining us. I'm Anthony Atanasov. Here's what's making news. President Trump posting that the deal with the Islamic Republic of Iran now complete, says the Strait of Hormuz will reopen. The DPD reporting a smooth operation during the city's first World Cup match, resulting in only two arrests. And the emergency room at Mission Memorial Hospital will be closing its doors again. 5 p.m. today, will reopen at 8 a.m. tomorrow. First, let's go to your sports with Sportsnet 650, the home of the Canucks. Here's Randolph Fairbairn.
16: The Stanley Cup Final has Game 6 on the docket between the Carolina Hurricanes and Vegas Golden Knights. Carolina leads the series 3-2. Game 6 goes in Sin City at 5 o'clock. You can watch all the action on Sportsnet. The BC Lions opened their regular season against the Saskatchewan Roughriders in Regina. The Roughriders scored the game-winning TD with under a minute left. They take it 31-27. Next up, Canucks will be in Hamilton to take on the Tiger Cats on Friday. Kickoff set for 4:30. At the World Cup, matches opened with Germany beating Curaçao 7-1. The Netherlands faced Japan in a match of the two Group F favorites. It was a gem and finished in a 2-2 draw. Next up, Ivory Coast and Ecuador go at the top of the hour. Sweden meets Tunisia at 7. Canada off until Thursday. They'll meet Qatar at BC Place. The kickoff, it will go at 3 o'clock. The Canadians are going in their finale against Everett at Nat Bailey Stadium. They've won three of the first five. It's 9-7 Everett in the ninth inning. The Blue Jays and Yankees went in the rubber match of their series. Five runs in the ninth. New York wins at 8-3. Jays open a series in Boston on Tuesday. The Seattle Mariners faced the Washington Nationals to close out their series. They had split the first two. All Washington in this one, they win it 10-1. At the Canadian Open, Bud Cauley wins it at minus 17. The top Canadian was Sudarshan Yellamaraju. He finished at minus 12. From the Sports Center, I'm Randolph Fairbairn.
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20: 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I'm Reynaldo Suarez. With tourists wandering Vancouver between FIFA matches, one particular art piece is drawing eyes.
21: The latest viral World Cup pop-up is drawing crowds away from BC Place Vancouver. The amazing laughter sculpture, an icon of the West End, is now adorned with the jerseys of all the nations playing games here in Vancouver, from Australia to Belgium, Switzerland, New Zealand, Egypt, Qatar, and of course, Canada, all represented.
22: It's actually been kind of difficult to do the install because everyone wants to take photos at the same time, so yeah.
21: The installation has been an instant hit, so much so that some of it walked away within a day of going up. A Swiss scarf, some soccer balls, and the Canadian jersey all now replaced after being stolen.
22: Unfortunately, I wasn't that surprised. I just made another one. So, yeah, hopefully the next one. I think everyone's looking out for it a bit now, so hopefully the next one sticks around a bit longer.
21: With the world descending on Vancouver, those behind the installation are hoping that, from now on, the only thing fans take home is a great photo. Jack Rabb, City News. Vancouver.
20: AP correspondent Julie Walker reports Mayhem Mars Euphoria's New York City celebrates the Knicks' first championship in 53 years.
23: Celebrations for the Knicks' first NBA title in 53 years turned to chaos and violence across New York City Saturday night, with police making at least 63 arrests. In Midtown Manhattan, rowdy fans were smashing windows on police cars, climbing scaffolding, light poles, and even trying to hitch a ride on a moving fire truck. Police say they lit several buses on fire that were being used to transport people from Manhattan to MetLife Stadium for the World Cup games. In Times Square, one person was shot and had to be taken by police car to the hospital because the ambulance could not get through. At least four people were stabbed or slashed in the mayhem. Meanwhile, the city will officially celebrate the Knicks on Thursday with a parade and City Hall ceremony. Julie Walker, New York.
20: We have traffic and weather together on the ones just 60 seconds away.
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10: From the 1130 Rogers Xfinity Internet Traffic Center, I'm Kevin Olenek, and dealing with a a delay in Mission. Lougheed Highway and Sylvester Road is closed in both directions from Hatsik to Dudney here around that area because of a collision. So avoid that area for now. They have placed a detour in place there. Also, if you're continuing out of town, Highway 3 just east of Manning Park has a major vehicle incident here in Hope. And this is a closure in both directions as well. Take the Coquihalla to get around that. A couple of collisions in Metro Vancouver we're keeping an eye on as well. One in Vancouver on 29th Avenue and Slocan Street with their delays in all directions. The other one in Surrey on 74th Avenue and King George Boulevard. That looks like that just cleared a couple of moments ago. As far as volume delays, we are looking okay as you're going down the Ironworkers Bridge. A touch of volume on Mountain Highway, but do expect volume around the Cassiar Tunnel as you're going northbound. The Lionsgate Bridge is not too bad. Getting onto the Lionsgate Bridge, though, on the West Vancouver side, you're back to Taylor and Marine. And when you get off the Lionsgate Bridge, expect volume from the Causeway to Georgia Street in both directions. And your traffic is for Otter Co-op. Hit the road with Otter Co-op. 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Otter Co-op gas bars and convenience stores. As we look at the weather, we're looking at a few clouds tonight, a low of 15. Cloudy and warm tomorrow, a high of 23. Sunny skies for Tuesday, Wednesday, and Thursday, a high of 22 on Tuesday, 22 Wednesday, 23 Thursday. It is currently 25 degrees in Vancouver.
20: Thanks for tuning in to 1130 News Radio. I'm Reynaldo Suarez. Prime Minister Mark Carney says the United States will play a role in the New World Order, where no one institution or country will have all the answers. Speaking to journalists in Ireland, Carney says the United States' level of engagement will vary depending on the issue.
1: In some of those circumstances, the United States will be foursquare behind and in many cases lead, but not all. And so what one can't do at this point in a rapidly shifting world order is to rely on one set of institutions, one grouping, one country to provide the answer. You have to know what you want, what you need, how you serve your citizens, and then go out and get it.
20: The Prime Minister said yesterday the strands of a new world order could be woven at Monday's G7 meeting in France. Voters in Switzerland are deciding whether to limit the country's population to 10 million. AP correspondent Donna Warder with the details.
2: Results so far show that most Swiss voters are against a proposal to limit the country's population to 10 million. 69-year-old Maria Lalu, a former diplomatic mission employee, says she voted for limiting the population.
3: I have nothing against immigration. Italian-Arabic. I am also a stranger. But it has to be calm because, like in another neighboring countries, they're also calming their situation.
2: School teacher Natasha Robert-Nico says she doesn't think limiting the population is a good thing and that it would have an impact on the Swiss economy. The populist Swiss People's Party, which has the most seats in parliament, has stirred up an anti-immigration sentiment over the years after an influx of workers from the neighboring European Union. I'm Donna Water.
20: The FDA is recalling an infant formula after it was linked to a rare illness. ABC's Brian Clark has more.
4: The FDA says babies in three states were hospitalized and treated for infant botulism. They have linked the illness to Nara Organics whole milk organic powdered infant formulas sold at Nara.com and at Target stores. That's been recalled, and the FDA says it makes up less than 1% of all infant formulas sold in the U.S., so there are no worries about shortages. Brian Clark, ABC News.
20: A pilot immigration program to help rural areas find skilled workers is seeing hundreds of applications. But according to reporter Jason White, there is a limited number of available spaces.
5: More than 850 people have received permanent residency through the Rural Community Immigration Pilot as of the end of February. The program launched last year. It helps 14 participating communities find immigrants to fill in-demand jobs, like in healthcare, manufacturing, and the trades. Some communities report program demand is outpacing the number of spaces available. Part of that is because of broader immigration cuts, pushing many people who want permanent residency to apply under the rural program. Jason White, The Canadian Press.
20: We have your weekend business report coming up next.
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3: 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It is a completely new platform with the cell-to-body technology and with the mega casting and a really different way of building Volvos. 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We've evolved that to meet the new demands of the customer, but I would say the car in and of itself and the technology that it provides is much more of a revolution.
2: Affordability, driving range, and interior space were top priorities during the EX60's development.
3: So now we have an EV that's priced in on par with our PHEVs. We're able to provide a lot more range than what we've traditionally been able to provide, and we've been able to do that with some of these new technologies that we've coming in. So really what we're hitting is kind of that sweet spot of where the customer right now is the size of vehicle that they're looking for, the drivability of the vehicle that they're looking for, with the range and then the pricing.
2: Jim Nichols is with Volvo, and with your weekend business report, I'm Tim Demopoulos.
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8: Hello, welcome. Thanks for joining us. I'm Reynaldo Suarez. It's Sunday, June 14th, a gorgeous day out there, sitting at about 26 degrees and sunny. Here's what's making news. Well, Trump confirming reports that a deal to end the war in Iran is complete, set to be signed at a ceremony in Switzerland Friday. Aside from two minor cases, Vancouver police say there were no major incidents during the city's first ever World Cup game between Australia and Turkey.
9: Fans wearing all colors celebrate Vancouver as the city and BC Place host its first ever men's FIFA World Cup match.
8: And the annual Italian Day happening on Commercial Drive today. Eating contests, food booths, and places to have a drink are highlighting another year.
10: We are an hour away from puck drop in Vegas as the Golden Knights look to force Game 7 against the Canes, and we'll catch you up on all the action at the FIFA World Cup. Sports at 15.
8: 11:30 news time. It is 4:01. That means time for traffic and weather together on the ones. Let's catch up with our friend Kevin Olenek.
11: Hello, friend Ronaldo Suarez. It is busy going southbound at the Massey Tunnel. A stalled semi is still lingering there in the right lane, but this is backing you to Blundell. This has been there for quite a while. Head over to the Alex Fraser Bridge. That is delay-free right now, as is Highway 91. You got no delays. Heading over to Mission. There is a collision on Lougheed Highway and Sylvester Road in both directions. This is a closure. They will have an update for us at 5 o'clock, but watch out for that. And if you're heading out of town, you also got a collision to be aware of around Manning Park. It is closed in both directions around Manning Park, and it is here in Hope. So take the Coquihalla Highway. Back to Vancouver, looking at road delays. You will notice them around the Ironworkers Bridge a little bit, down Mountain Highway, and then Main Street back to Brooks Bank. Lionsgate Bridge is busy right now as you are looking at two lanes north, one lane south as you're going down the bridge. And then watch for delays as getting off the Causeway and on Georgia Street. Of course, also very heavy downtown. You've got the World Cup going on, and you got closures again on Pacific from Canby to Carroll, as well pedestrian only on Granville from Davie to Georgia. 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For more information, head to shannonoaks.com. As we look at the weather, we're looking at a few clouds tonight, but still warm, a low of 15. Cloudy skies on Monday, a high of 23. And sunny skies on Tuesday, a high of 22. Currently 26 degrees in Vancouver. Ronaldo?
8: Thank you, Gavin. 11:30 news time, 4:03. Well, breaking news this hour, President Trump claims there's a deal between the U.S. and Iran. He announced on his social media just before the UFC fight on the White House's South Lawn before he's set to depart for a world leader summit in France. ABC News White House correspondent Karen Travers is in Geneva, Switzerland to cover that summit and has the latest.
7: President Trump in a social media post says a deal between the U.S. and Iran is now, quote, complete. He says the U.S. Navy blockade of Iranian ports will now be lifted and claims he's authorizing the, quote, toll-free opening of the Strait of Hormuz, the waterway that's been blocked by Iran for months. There's no mention in the president's post about what was agreed to in terms of Iran's highly enriched uranium. This memo of understanding was aimed at reopening the strait to shipping traffic and then starting a period of further negotiations on Iran's nuclear program, an issue that has complicated recent talks between the U.S. and Iran. Karen Travers, ABC News, Geneva, Switzerland.
8: The first Vancouver World Cup match in the books. Vancouver police tell us how the night went. The VPD says there were only two arrests, one for intoxication at BC Place and someone at the Fan Fest breaching court-imposed conditions. Sergeant Adam Donaldson with the VPD says overall things went smooth.
12: Every Vancouver police officer that can work was working last night. For us, it was a mandatory call-out if you were on your days off. We have a leave ban in place during the FIFA match period until July. So if I wanted to take holidays right now, I couldn't. It's truly is all hands on deck for us.
8: He says police worked with march organizers to determine numbers and routes and assign officers to ensure safety. Donaldson stresses that there are several areas in the city that are no-fly zones for drones, most notably around BC Place. He also says that aside from one case of people flying drones with enforcement, it was mostly informational. And they painted Granville Street yellow and green last night.
9: The atmosphere was electric at BC Place, with chants, horns, and colored smoke bombs being set off by both sets of supporters ahead of the match between Turkey and Australia. Even though the Socceroos won the match, fans of all nations told 11:30 News Radio Vancouver excelled as a host city. A pair of supporters from Brisbane, Australia, say they attended the World Cup hosted by Italy in 1990, and this experience brought everything that one did.
13: This is a lot more structured, a lot more ordered and organized. Still the same passion and a lot of excitement, and you get the fan experience is just brilliant.
9: There are six more games scheduled at BC Place, with the next one being Canada's second group match against Qatar on Thursday afternoon. I'm Kyle Benning.
8: Well, the emergency department at Mission Memorial Hospital is diverting patients tonight because of staffing issues. In a statement, Fraser Health says this temporary closure will start at 5 and last until 8 in the morning. The service interruptions impact the emergency department only. All other services at Mission Memorial Hospital are available. However, it admits high numbers of people are seeking care and human resource challenges, as at many of its hospital's emergency departments may lead to longer wait times for patients and non-urgent care concerns.
14: Well, Canada's road to the tournament was, quote, long and mostly potholed path. That, according to the author of a new book this week on the News Radio Bookshelf, are John Ackerman has more on Winning Pitch.
15: Murray Mollard knows his subject well, a former player and coach, as well as a lifelong student of the beautiful game. He charts the bumpy road Canadian men's soccer has traveled from the late 1960s to the present day.
16: There's a lot of history of failure, to be honest. And it's really only in the last, I'm going to say since 2019, when John Herdman took the men's national team and finally beat the United States in Toronto in 2019, that the team has been on an upswing.
15: He feels the 2026 World Cup provides a spotlight to set up the game in Canada for generations.
16: We need more media attention. We need more money and investment in the infrastructure of the game. So there's a lot of elements that still need to be worked on. We can't say that we're a football nation like others in Europe or in South America yet. We're on a path in that direction, but there's still lots of work to do.
15: Winning Pitch, the Canadian men's soccer team at the World Cup and beyond, is available from Harper Publishing. With the News Radio Bookshelf, I'm John Ackerman.
14: After some financial concerns, Italian Days returned to the drive in Vancouver, featuring live music, games, and no shortage of Italian food. The annual street festival draws thousands to the city. Vancouver City Council recently approved a $60,000 grant for the Italian Day Festival Society after sharing financial concerns due to the World Cup. Organizers say the soccer tournament took away advertising space along with the drive, which is a vital source of revenue for the society. There were multiple festival groups to receive an emergency grant from the city, including Car Free Day and Vancouver Pride Society. Today's event runs from noon until 8 p.m. And Canadian senator wants the feds to have a better action for planning during wildfire season.
17: Wildfires have been surging across the country in the last few years, making record after record, with Alberta having the second most in recent history. It's also home to two of the costliest disasters in Canadian history, in Fort McMurray and Jasper. One of 15 recommendations pushed to the federal government, the report says offices like the one being proposed already exist around the world, such as in the UK, Japan, and the United States. While the federal government launched a new national center to allow for better coordination of disaster responses, the report calls for one to handle wildfires specifically. Prior to the release of the report, the Canadian Senate held hearings from April 2024 to November 2025, hearing from multiple speakers. I'm Alejandro Melgar.
14: Top stories in a check of sports. 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
20: 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Now, the history-making Hurricanes are one win away from their second title in 20 years. Can Mitch Marner step up in Vegas and force a Game 7? You just have to watch the Stanley Cup Final. 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
14: 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We'll tell you about what's going on in the Massey Tunnel. 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
14: It's 4:11. 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Kevin Olenek, how's the Massey Tunnel looking?
11: Busy southbound right now, Ronaldo, as you're still dealing with this stall semi southbound in the right lane. It's around Stevenson Highway, and it's backing you to Blundell. Take the Alex Fraser Bridge if you're trying to get into Delta. You've got no delays through there. Northbound on Highway 99 through the Massey Tunnel, you are looking really good right now. The Richmond to Vancouver bridges have been really good this afternoon. No delays to talk about on the Oak Street, Knight Street, or Arthur Lang Bridge. Of course, you do have some typical road work on Granville from 57th to 264th. That will cause a delay for you. Don't forget the other work going on Granville from Broadway to 16th. Still road work going on even through the World Cup. Speaking of the World Cup, you can expect some delays around the Main Street Science World area. Some delays, especially around the commercial drive. Of course, that is because of it. That's Italian Days going on there. So those festivities continue. But even as you're heading downtown, remember Pacific from Canby to Carroll is closed in both directions. Granville from Davie to Georgia is pedestrian only until the middle of the July. And then even by the Pacific P&E area there, Hastings Renfrew is going to be busy for you for World Cup festivities. 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Discover the perfect blend of luxury and home today with Shannon Oaks Vancouver, where grace meets comfort. For more information, head to shannonoaks.com. As we look at the weather, we're looking at a clear night tonight, maybe a cloud or two, but it will be very warm. A low of 15 tonight, cloudy skies on Monday, a high of 23, sunny skies on Tuesday, a high of 22, and sunny skies on Wednesday, a high of 22. It is currently 25 degrees in Vancouver, Ronaldo.
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14: Hello, welcome. Thanks for joining us. I'm Reynaldo Suarez right now in Vancouver. It is mostly sunny and 27 degrees. Here's what's making news. U.S. President Donald Trump claims that there's a deal between the U.S. and Iran. He announced this on social media. We get more details on that agreement coming up at the bottom of the hour. And we are hearing from Vancouver police on how the first World Cup match hosted in Vancouver went in. And they said it mostly went well. Only two arrests, all things considered. Time for sports from Sportsnet 650, your home of the Canucks. Here's Asher Roth.
10: Well, the Stanley Cup Final will be in the building as the Vegas Golden Knights host the Carolina Hurricanes for Game 6 of the Stanley Cup Final. The Canes have scored at least 4 goals in the first 5 games of the series so far and are looking to close things out on the road, where they're 7-1 so far in the postseason. Pre-game coverage begins in about 15 minutes on Sportsnet and on CBC. You can also listen on Sportsnet 650, and then puck drop is at 5. At the World Cup today, Germany demolished Curaçao 7-1 in Houston, while Japan and the Netherlands played to a 2-2 draw in Group F action. Happening now, Cote d'Ivoire and Ecuador are underway in Philadelphia. They're scoreless in the first half. Later tonight, Sweden faces Tunisia. In NSL action, it's now a final in Burnaby. The Vancouver Rise dropped a 3-1 decision to Ottawa Rapid FC. On the diamond, Ben Rice and Jose Caballero both went deep in the ninth inning as the Blue Jays fell 8-3 to the Yankees, losing the weekend series to their AL AL East rivals. The Mariners were clobbered 10-1 in Washington. The Vancouver Canadiens lost 9-7 to Everett for their third loss in a row after winning the first three games of that series. American Bud Cauley fired a 1-under-69, and it was just enough for his first PGA Tour victory at the RBC Canadian Open. Sudarshan Yellamaraju was the top Canadian. He finished five shots back. And in F1, Lewis Hamilton finished atop the podium in Barcelona for his first Grand Prix victory with Ferrari. Sports at 15 and 45 past every hour or anytime at sportsnet.ca.
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8: 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I'm Reynaldo Suarez. With tourists wandering Vancouver between FIFA matches, one particular art piece is drawing eyes.
6: The latest viral World Cup pop-up is drawing crowds away from BC Place Vancouver. The amazing laughter sculpture, an icon of the West End, is now adorned with the jerseys of all the nations playing games here in Vancouver, from Australia to Belgium, Switzerland, New Zealand, Egypt, Qatar, and of course, Canada, all represented.
7: It's actually been kind of difficult to do the install because everyone wants to take photos at the same time, so yeah.
6: The installation has been an instant hit, so much so that some of it walked away within a day of going up. A Swiss scarf, some soccer balls, and the Canadian jersey all now replaced after being stolen.
7: Unfortunately, I wasn't that surprised. I just made another one. So, yeah, hopefully the next one. I think everyone's looking out for it a bit now, so hopefully the next one sticks around a bit longer.
6: With the world descending on Vancouver, those behind the installation are hoping that, from now on, the only thing fans take home is a great photo. Jack Rabb, City News. Vancouver.
10: AP correspondent Julie Walker reports Mayhem Mars euphoria as New York City celebrates the Knicks' first championship in 53 years.
12: Celebrations for the Knicks' first NBA title in 53 years turned to chaos and violence across New York City Saturday night, with police making at least 63 arrests. In Midtown Manhattan, rowdy fans were smashing windows on police cars, climbing scaffolding, light poles, and even trying to hitch a ride on a moving fire truck. Police say they lit several buses on fire that were being used to transport people from Manhattan to MetLife Stadium for the World Cup games. In Times Square, one person was shot and had to be taken by police car to the hospital because the ambulance could not get through. At least four people were stabbed or slashed in the mayhem. Meanwhile, the city will officially celebrate the Knicks on Thursday with a parade and City Hall ceremony. Julie Walker, New York.
10: We have traffic and weather together on the ones just 60 seconds away.
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11: From the 1130 Rogers Xfinity Internet Traffic Center, I'm Kevin Olenek. A couple of delays outside of Vancouver to be aware of. One is on Lougheed Highway between and Sylvester Road in Mission. There are a closure in both directions, so avoid that area. There's a detour in place. Now, I'm also noticing a new problem on Lougheed Highway and Slave Lake Street as well in both directions. If something is going on there, let me know at star or pound 1130. If you are heading out of town through Manning Park, Highway 3 closed in both directions because of a collision. I hope to have an update here shortly, but take the Coca-Cola to get around that. As far as here in Vancouver, you do have a stalled semi southbound in the right lane at the Massey Tunnel, and that's backing you to Blundell. No delays as you're coming from Delta. And no delays along the Alex Fraser Bridge. It's been a good day on the Queensboro Bridge as well as on the Stella Watson Bridge in U.S. Seeing no delays. 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As we look at the weather, we're looking at a few clouds tonight, but still very warm. A low of 15. Cloudy skies on Monday, a high of 23. Sunny skies from Tuesday right up to Thursday. A high 21 on Tuesday. 21 on Wednesday. 23 on Thursday. We are now up to 27 degrees in Vancouver.
14: Thanks for tuning in to 1130 News Radio. I'm Reynaldo Suarez. Prime Minister Mark Carney says the United States will play a role in the new world order where no one institution or country will have all the answers. Speaking to journalists in Ireland, Carney says the United States' level of engagement will vary depending on the issue.
15: In some of those circumstances, the United States will be foursquare behind and in many cases lead, but not all. And so what one can't do at this point in a rapidly shifting world order is to rely on one set of institutions, one grouping, one country to provide the answers. You have to know what you want, what you need, how you serve your citizens, and then go out and get it.
14: The Prime Minister said yesterday the strands of a new world order could be woven at Monday's G7 meeting in France. Voters in Switzerland are deciding whether to limit the country's population to 10 million. AP correspondent Donna Warder with the details.
16: Results so far show that most Swiss voters are against a proposal to limit the country's population to 10 million. 69-year-old Maria Lalu, a former diplomatic mission employee, says she voted for limiting the population.
17: I have nothing against immigration. It's Arabic. I am also a stranger. But it has to be calm because, like in another neighboring countries, they're also calming their situation.
16: School teacher Natasha Robert-Niku says she doesn't think limiting the population is a good thing and that it would have an impact on the Swiss economy. The populist Swiss People's Party, which has the most seats in parliament, has stirred up an anti-immigration sentiment over the years after an influx of workers from the neighboring European Union. I'm Donna Warder.
14: The FDA is recalling an infant formula after it was linked to a rare illness. ABC's Brian Clark has more.
19: The FDA says babies in three states were hospitalized and treated for infant botulism. They have linked the illness to Nara Organics whole milk organic powdered infant formula sold at Nara.com and at Target stores. That's been recalled, and the FDA says it makes up less than 1% of all infant formula sold in the U.S., so there are no worries about shortages. Brian Clark, ABC News.
14: A pilot immigration program to help rural areas find skilled workers is seeing hundreds of applications. But according to reporter Jason White, there is a limited number of available spaces.
20: More than 850 people have received permanent residency through the Rural Community Immigration Pilot as of the end of February. The program launched last year. It helps 14 participating communities find immigrants to fill in-demand jobs, like in healthcare, manufacturing, and the trades. Some communities report program demand is outpacing the number of spaces available. Part of that is because of broader immigration cuts, pushing many people who want permanent residency to apply under the rural program. Jason White, The Canadian Press.
14: We have your weekend business report coming up next.
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0: that's priced in on par with our PHEVs. 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
7: It's Sunday, June 14th. Thanks for joining us. I'm Ray Dalto Suarez. Right now in Vancouver, 27 degrees and sunny. Here's what's making news. Pakistan says the United Nations, the United States and Iran have reached an agreement to end the war and open the Strait of Hormuz, offering relief to global economy more than 3 months since the war began. Residents in Mission will not have access to their local ER until 8 a.m. tomorrow.
8: All Australian fans are cheering the loudest. Supporters of all nations are giving a round of applause to Vancouver for how it has hosted fans for its first match at the FIFA World Cup.
7: Pizza, cannolis, and live performers on the drive. It's Italian Day in Vancouver, thanks to a special grant funding.
9: The Hurricanes can hoist Lord Stanley's mug with a win in Vegas tonight, while the Mariners, Blue Jays, and Vancouver Canadians all come up short. Sports at 45.
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10: Some good news at the Massey Tunnel here, Ronaldo. That stalled semi southbound has cleared, and you should be free to should start to see that volume move. It is still busy going down from Stevenson Highway. The highway, as far as going from Delta at the Massey Tunnel, you got no delays, and no delays on the Alex Fraser Bridge as well. Might be a new problem eastbound on Night Street merge near Highway 91. If something's going on there, let me know at star or pound 1130. And then watch, we'll head out of town here. Before we do that, I just want to touch on the Queensborough Bridge, because you do have a little bit of a slow go going southbound. Remember, they are installing that metal plate southbound on the Queensborough Bridge. They're taking a break for the World Cup, but that will return in July. Anyway, back to Highway 1. A couple of delays you will notice. Westbound near Bradner Road, still slow. That's some road work, and there's also road work going on Highway 1 and 232nd. And seems to be two problems on Lougheed Highway. We do know about the collision on Lougheed Highway and Sylvester Road that's affecting things in all directions, but I do believe there's a new problem here on Lougheed Highway and Slave Lake Street as well. If something is going on there, let me know and at star or pound 1130. Your traffic is for Central City Fun Park, BC's largest indoor fun park, with bowling, laser tag, mini golf, roller skating, family go-karts, and a giant arcade. Central City Fun Park in Surrey. As for the weather, it's just going to be very hot tonight. We'll have a low of 15, cloudy tomorrow, a high of 23, sunny skies on Tuesday, a high of 21. We are at 27 degrees in Vancouver, Ronaldo.
7: Thank you, Kevin. 11:30 news time, 4:33. Well, President Trump is supposed to that deal with the Islamic Republic of Iran is now complete and says the Strait of Hormuz will open immediately.
6: Pakistan says the United States and Iran have reached an agreement to end the war and reopen the Strait of Hormuz. Although full details of the deal were not immediately available, there are reports the accord also covers actions in Lebanon. From the Canadian Press, I'm Dom.

0: Mitchell.
1: And with that, we'll see how the deal is significantly different from the one struck under former President Barack Obama. Mr. Obama sat down with ABC's Robin Roberts for an exclusive interview.
2: President Trump heralding the deal as, quote, the exact opposite of former President Obama's deal with Iran that Trump ended in 2018.
3: It is doubtful that any agreement that arises is going to be significantly different.
2: The former president now weighing in on the Iran war in an exclusive interview with ABC's Robin Roberts.
3: The deal that we had in the first place and had worked for a long stretch of time before we, the United States, pulled out of it.
1: That was ABC's Olivia Rubin with the details. Residents in Mission will not have access to the local ER until 8 a.m. tomorrow morning. That, according to Fraser Health authorities, the Mission Memorial ER shuts down at around 5 p.m. today. The health authority says they will continue to face staffing challenges, which is causing these repeated shutterings. Dr. James Workinson is the site medical director at the Mission Memorial Hospital.
4: The heat today is also a factor for our healthcare and our health needs, and so unfortunately that does happen at the same time.
1: The service interruption impacts the emergency department only. All other services at Mission Memorial Hospital are available. Well, Vancouver police report a smooth operation during the city's first World Cup match, resulting in only two arrests. Police say one person detained for public intoxication at BC Place, and one individual was arrested for breaching court-imposed conditions at the Fan Festival. Sergeant Adam Donaldson with VPD is also out with a reminder to the public about drone use.
5: Really emphasize that there are several areas in the city that there are no-fly zone for drones, most notably around BC Place Stadium. If we find drones in that area, you potentially could have them seized by the police.
1: Donaldson notes officers collaborated with march organizers to map routes and manage crowd safety during all the events, from the parades to the match itself. He says overall the night was a success and hopes it stays that way for the month of FIFA. Yesterday was the first of seven matches to be played at BC Place. Well, Vancouver FIFA's World Cup match appeared to go off without a hitch last night.
6: An Aussie-sized celebration in Vancouver as the Socceroos celebrated their World Cup victory over Turkey. And despite some concerns about how the city would fare when it came to hosting matches in the world's most watched sporting tournament, visitors seemed impressed. This one fan from Melbourne, Australia, feels he could have enjoyed a seat from anywhere inside of BC Place.
7: I really liked the fact that the screens were up high. I think it actually meant that I spent more time watching the game and picked up things and got into the game there. But if you were higher up, having access to viewpoints, I was saying it would actually be phenomenal.
6: If all seven matches sell out, roughly 350,000 fans will have watched a World Cup match in Vancouver. I'm Kyle Benning.
1: Well, it's the highest sporting event on the planet, maybe even the biggest sporting event in history, the 2026 FIFA World Cup. This week on the News Radio Bookshelf, our John Ackerman has more on a new book about the Canadian men's soccer that is part of the Chronicle Park Call to Action.
8: Murray Mollard is the author of Winning Pitch. He is a former player, coach, governor, supporter, and observer who still remembers watching his first World Cup. Argentina 78.
9: I lived in Calgary at the time, and I had to go to the Max Bell Arena to watch games on closed circuit TV. Nobody then, I think, would have imagined one day that we'd have a World Cup in our backyard. So this is extraordinarily exciting.
8: He says hosting the World Cup is a chance to grow the beautiful game in Canada for years to come.
9: Looking at how we do things, emulating where other football nations do things better. We know small nations like Croatia or Uruguay, Portugal, they produce incredible players year after year after year. And so I think we need to take some of the lessons from other nations, but also adapt it to Canada.
8: Winning Pitch, the Canadian men's soccer team at the World Cup and beyond, is available from Harper Publishing. With the News Radio Bookshelf, I'm John Ackerman.
1: Italian culture and community are being on full display and celebrated in Vancouver. Italian Day on the Drive has returned. Despite the society that runs it dealing with financial concerns during the World Cup, last month, Vancouver City Council approved a one-time $60,000 grant to make sure the festival runs smoothly. The festival features a number of live performers, a marketplace, food vendors selling pizza, cannolis, and more. It happened along Commercial between Venables and Grandview Highway from noon to 8 p.m. Up next, your top stories and a check of your border report. It's 4:39.
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12: Well, hello, Leonardo. Very busy going southbound. 45-minute to an hour wait at Peace Archer Pacific Crossing. Sumas, 30 to 45 minutes. And Aldergrove, 10 to 20. Northbound, not too bad. It's a 5 to 10-minute wait at all crossings, including commercial trucks. I'm expecting the border to be busy tonight and tomorrow morning. Remember, there is a World Cup match in Seattle at noon. But find the latest border wait times anytime at vancouver.citynews.ca/border. Ronaldo?
1: Traffic and weather together next. We'll tell you about Highway 1 Chilliwack. It's 440.
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1: 441 to the 1130 Rogers Xfinity Internet Traffic Center. Kevin Olenek, how are we looking through Highway 1 towards Chilliwack?
12: Well, eastbound, you're fine, Ronaldo, but the delays are westbound. There is a vehicle fire. We're getting a number of calls on this. Westbound near Gibson Road specifically is where this is. It is blocking the right lane. Their emergency crews are on scene. You've got some congestion to deal with over there. There are two problems on Lougheed Highway. One on Lougheed Highway and Sylvester Road. That is a closure in both directions. Another one on Lougheed Highway near Slave Lake Road, and there are delays as well in both directions, keeping an eye on that. So a bit busy going through Lougheed Highway in Mission. As we continue on here, there are delays on the Ironworkers Bridge as you're backed to around Mountain Highway as you're heading southbound. Not too bad going through the Cassiar Tunnel. May have a new problem around the Lionsgate Bridge on the West Vancouver side of Marine Drive. Let me know if you're seeing something there. Star Pound 1130. And we are keeping an eye on a potential new problem on Highway 91 eastbound near Knight Street, and also looking like a problem potentially in Vancouver on Marine Drive and Chester Street as you're approaching the Knight Street Bridge as well. If you see anything there, let me know at star or pound 1130. 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As we look at the weather, we're looking at a very warm night tonight, a low of 15, cloudy tomorrow, a high of 23, sunny skies for Tuesday and Wednesday, a high 21 on Tuesday, 21 on Wednesday. It is currently 27 degrees in Vancouver. Ronaldo?
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1: Hello, welcome. Thanks for joining us. I'm Reynaldo Suarez. Right now it's 27 degrees and sunny in Vancouver. Here's what's making news. Well, Pakistan says the United States and Iran have reached an agreement to end the war and open the Strait of Hormuz, offering relief to the global economy more than 3 months since the war began. And closer to home, residents in Mission will not have access to their local ER until 8 a.m. tomorrow morning. More on that coming up at the bottom of the hour. And Vancouver police reported a smooth operation during the city's first World Cup match, resulting in only 2 arrests. Time for sports from Sportsnet 650, your home of the Canucks. Here's Asher Roth.
21: Well, we are minutes away from the start of Game 6 of the Stanley Cup Final as the Vegas Golden Knights host the Carolina Hurricanes. Mitch Marner and company are looking to stay alive. They'll have to do so without William Karlsson, who's out with an arm injury. Pre-game coverage is underway right now on Sportsnet 650, and on CBC. The Seattle Mariners' weekend ended with a thud. They fell 10-1 to the Washington Nationals. Emerson Hancock coughed up 6 runs in 4 innings. They lost 2 of 3 in the series. Meantime, the Blue Jays coughed up 5 runs in the 9th inning, losing 8-3 to the Yankees, while the Vancouver Canadiens lost 9-7 to the Aqua Sox as Everett earned the split in the 6-game series. At the FIFA World Cup, Ecuador and Cote d'Ivoire are scoreless in the first half in Philadelphia. Earlier today, Germany beat up Curacao 7-1, while the Netherlands and Japan played to a 2-2 draw in Dallas. Also on the pitch, the Vancouver Rise fell to 3-4 on the season with a 3-1 loss to Ottawa. In the CPL right now, Vancouver FC and Pacific FC are tied 1-1 in Langley. In golf, Bud Cauley picked up his first victory on the PGA Tour. He fired a 5-under-65, finishing 17 under par to win the RBC Canadian Open. He was 2 shots ahead of Matt Fitzpatrick. Suter Chaniel Amarajou was the top Canadian. He was tied for 8th, while Coquitlam's AJ Ewart was tied for 29th. Sports at 15 and 45 past every hour or anytime at sportsnet.ca.
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1: 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I'm Reynaldo Suarez. With tourists wandering Vancouver between FIFA matches, one particular art piece is drawing eyes.
3: The latest viral World Cup pop-up is drawing crowds away from BC Place Vancouver. The amazing laughter sculpture, an icon of the West End, is now adorned with the jerseys of all the nations playing games here in Vancouver, from Australia to Belgium, Switzerland, New Zealand, Egypt, Qatar, and of course, Canada, all represented.
4: It's actually been kind of difficult to do the install because everyone wants to take photos at the same time, so yeah.
3: The installation has been an instant hit, so much so that some of it walked away within a day of going up. A Swiss scarf, some soccer balls, and the Canadian jersey all now replaced after being stolen.
4: Unfortunately, I wasn't that surprised. I just made another one. So, yeah, hopefully the next one. I think everyone's looking out for it a bit now, so hopefully the next one sticks around a bit longer.
3: With the world descending on Vancouver, those behind the installation are hoping that, from now on, the only thing fans take home is a great photo. Jack Rabb, City News. Vancouver.
1: AP correspondent Julie Walker reports Mayhem Mars Euphoria's New York City celebrates the Knicks' first championship in 53 years.
5: Celebrations for the Knicks' first NBA title in 53 years turned to chaos and violence across New York City Saturday night, with police making at least 63 arrests. In Midtown Manhattan, rowdy fans were smashing windows on police cars, climbing scaffolding, light poles, and even trying to hitch a ride on a moving fire truck. Police say they lit several buses on fire that were being used to transport people from Manhattan to MetLife Stadium for the World Cup games. In Times Square, one person was shot and had to be taken by police car to the hospital because the ambulance could not get through. At least four people were stabbed or slashed in the mayhem. Meanwhile, the city will officially celebrate the Knicks on Thursday with a parade and City Hall ceremony. Julie Walker, New York.
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12: From the 1130 Rogers Xfinity Internet Traffic Center, I'm Kevin Olenek, and got a new problem. Thank you for the update on the Lionsgate Bridge. There is a collision on the West Vancouver side of Marine Drive. Unfortunately, this involves a motorcycle. This is in the right lane. Not the only collision that they're dealing with right now. There is a vehicle fire on Highway 1 in Chilliwack. This is at Gibson Roadblock in the right lane. There are two delays on Lougheed Highway for a collision. One along Lougheed Highway and Slave Lake Road. And the other one is on Lougheed Highway and Sylvester Road. Both of them have a closure in both directions with emergency crews on scene. You are also dealing with delays on Highway 1 westbound from 232nd. If that's a new problem, let me know. At star or pound 1130. No delays on the Alex Fraser Bridge, and no, still some delays southbound at the Massey Tunnel. There was a stalled semi, but that has since cleared. Your traffic is for Urban Auctions Langley. 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As we look at the weather, a few clouds tonight, a low of 15. Mainly cloudy tomorrow, a high of 23. Sunny skies for Tuesday, Wednesday, Thursday. A high 21 Tuesday, 21 Wednesday, and 23 on Thursday. It is currently 27 degrees in Vancouver.
1: Thanks for tuning in to 1130 News Radio. I'm Reynaldo Suarez. Prime Minister Mark Carney says the United States will play a role in the new world order where no one institution or country will have all the answers. Speaking to journalists in Ireland, Carney says the United States' level of engagement will vary depending on the issue.
6: In some of those circumstances, the United States will be foursquare behind and in many cases lead, but not all. And so what one can't do at this point in a rapidly shifting world order is to rely on one set of institutions, one grouping, one country to provide the answer. You have to know what you want, what you need, how you serve your citizens, and then go out and get it.
1: The Prime Minister said yesterday the strands of a new world order could be woven at Monday's G7 meeting in France. Voters in Switzerland are deciding whether to limit the country's population to 10 million. AP correspondent Donna Warder with the details.
8: Results so far show that most Swiss voters are against a proposal to limit the country's population to 10 million. 69-year-old Maria Lalu, a former diplomatic mission employee, says she voted for limiting the population.
9: I have nothing against immigration, Italian, Arabic. I am also a stranger, but it has to be calm because, like in another neighboring countries, they're also calming their situation.
8: School teacher Natasha Robierniku says she doesn't think limiting the population is a good thing and that it would have an impact on the Swiss economy. The populist Swiss People's Party, which has the most seats in parliament, has stirred up an anti-immigration sentiment over the years after an influx of workers from the neighboring European Union. I'm Donna Warder.
1: The FDA is recalling an infant formula after it was linked to a rare illness. ABC's Brian Clark has more.
10: The FDA says babies in three states were hospitalized and treated for infant botulism. They have linked the illness to Nara Organics whole milk organic powdered infant formulas sold at Nara.com and at Target stores. That's been recalled, and the FDA says it makes up less than 1% of all infant formulas sold in the U.S., so there are no worries about shortages. Brian Clark, ABC News.
1: A pilot immigration program to help rural areas find skilled workers is seeing hundreds of applications. But according to reporter Jason White, there is a limited number of available spaces.
11: More than 850 people have received permanent residency through the Rural Community Immigration Pilot as of the end of February. The program launched last year. It helps 14 participating communities find immigrants to fill in-demand jobs, like in healthcare, manufacturing, and the trades. Some communities report program demand is outpacing the number of spaces available. Part of that is because of broader immigration cuts, pushing many people who want permanent residency to apply under the rural program. Jason White, The Canadian Press.
1: We have your weekend business report coming up next.
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15: 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We've taken a familiar nameplate and a familiar place where we've done very well, which is the XC60. 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
14: Affordability, driving range, and interior space were top priorities during the EX60's development.
15: So now we have an EV that's priced in on par with our PHEVs. 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So really what we're hitting is kind of that sweet spot of where the customer right now is the size of vehicle that they're looking for, the drivability of the vehicle that they're looking for, with the range and then the pricing.
14: Jim Nichols is with Volvo, and with your weekend business report, I'm Tim Demopoulos.
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1: Good afternoon. It's Sunday, June 14th. Thanks for joining us. I'm Anthony Atanasov. In Vancouver, 27 degrees, sunny skies. Here's what's making news right now. President Trump posting the deal with the Islamic Republic of Iran now complete, says the Strait of Hormuz will open immediately. The ER at Mission Memorial Hospital now closed until 8 a.m. tomorrow morning. The first Vancouver World Cup match of the books. VBD, tell us how the night went. We'll also hear reaction from fans.
20: International soccer tourists take over Vancouver and appear pleased with what was on offer for the city's first men's FIFA World Cup match.
21: Game 6 of the Stanley Cup Finals set to start in moments. We'll catch you up on the action at the World Cup and the Vancouver Rise lose to Ottawa. Sports at 15.
1: 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How are the roads looking right now, Kevin?
12: We've got a lot to talk about here, Anthony. A number of collisions here. We'll start. Looks like there is one collision getting onto the Lions Gate Bridge on the West Vancouver side. That's confirmed. This is in the right lane on Marine Drive. It is involving a motorcycle. But there's also looks like there might be something going on Georgia Street near the Stanley Park Causeway. Let me know if you're seeing something there, star or pound 1130. Also in Vancouver, a collision on Highway 91 as you're heading towards the Knight Street merge. As you're heading eastbound, watch for delays over there. And it looks like a new collision. And then a couple of other things going on that have been going on for some time, including a vehicle fire. This is on Highway 1 westbound near Gibson Street. This is blocking the right lane and backing you to Annis Road. Two problems on Lougheed Highway. One on Sylvester Street in both directions. There's a closure. And the other one is near Slave Lake Road with delays in both directions. That one might have cleared, but let me know if that is the case. Star pound 1130. I haven't not seen as much significant volume as I did before, but still prepare for delays through that area as well. 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As we look at the weather, a few clouds, but a very warm tonight, a low of 15. Mostly cloudy tomorrow, a high of 23. Sunny skies on Tuesday, a high of 21. It is currently 27 degrees in Vancouver, Anthony.
2: Thank you very much, Kevin. 11:30 news time, 5:03. U.S. President Trump confirming the reports, deal to end the war in Iran is complete.
3: This followed a day of uncertainty after Israel struck Hezbollah targets in Beirut, prompting outrage from the president. At least three people were killed and six others wounded in the strikes, according to the Lebanese civil defense. Israel insisting this was retaliation against Hezbollah. Iran's chief negotiator responding to the strikes, calling it proof that the U.S. lacks commitment, saying the bad cop, good cop game is outdated.
2: Iran, meanwhile, has vowed to retaliate against Israel. Closer to home, the ER at Mission Memorial Hospital closed until 8 a.m. Tomorrow morning. Emergency trained nurses will still be at the hospital, but there won't be any physicians. Dr. James Workington, site